0: Is this where we are, where the New York Times has to explain what the stickers on fucking produce do at the grocery store to people?
1: It's even worse than that, because they're saying it's like not that bad to eat the stickers, the message I'm getting.
0: This entire article is thousands and thousands of words of just, it didn't need to be written.
1: Yeah.
0: This is insane. They have sources and shit for this fucking...
1: I mean, we get the idea of this one. Can we move on?
0: Or should I keep reading? Yeah, absolutely.
1: All right. Their three main components to the sticker, the ink, and the substrate, and the stickiness. Yeah, okay. I mean, that's crazy. I'm a bookmark that so I can put it in the show notes of the episode, because people need to read this. This is hard hitting journalism here, people. I mean, come on.
0: Because that article that they put out about the 37-year-olds are terrified of the 23-year-olds shit. Did you read that article?
1: Wait, refresh me. Sorry, I was typing while you. So, the 5-year-olds afraid of the 30-year-olds?
0: No, the 37-year-olds are afraid of the 23-year-olds that work for them. Did you read that article or hear anything about that?
1: No, I didn't. I don't know about this.
0: Okay, so basically, it was like millennials who are in upper management positions are, and like how they have to deal with Gen Zers, and it's. The article is insane. Like, there's one paragraph where the guy's talking about how, like, we'll have people say to us that we're selling, not everything is politics. We're selling tomato sauce. These aren't pulled tomatoes. And then the Gen Zers are like, no, these are political tomatoes, and this is political tomato sauce. Everything is political. And it's like paragraphs of just like. of this trend that's happening where these CEOs are CEOs and managers are letting these kids just like walk all over them, and it's a trend that's never happened before, and it's because millennials are completely ineffectual, like fucking dimwits. And the generation that's coming up now are nihilists, and it's basically it was wild. And I actually because I clicked on the link too many times, I had to pay for the New York Times subscription, and I'm going to cancel that because I don't need to. If this is the kind of content that we're looking at after that, is if you should eat the stickers on your fruits and vegetables, I don't need to pay for the subscription anymore.
1: I don't know. I think it's quality information. You would think this is a Florida man story, but it's not. Man threatens TSA agent's life, throws checkpoint stanchion. I don't know what that is. What's a stanchion?
0: I don't know.
1: Let's Google that. Before I get through this headline, let's Google stanchion. Stanchion. Stanchion. Stanchion. Stanchion. Stanchion. Stanchion. Dictionary definition. An upright bar, post, or frame forming a support barrier. Alternate definition, a frame that holds the head of a cow in place, especially to facilitate milking. So I'm assuming the first definition, upright bar, post, or frame used as a support barrier. Okay, so go back to the headline. Man threatens TSA agent's life, throws checkpoint stanchion, and strips naked and masturbates.
0: That rules.
1: Well, charges state. And he screamed, it's a free country. Well, he did it, apparently. I hope there's video for this. God, I hope there's video for this. Telling agents he did not have to stop because it's a free country. A 44-year-old Minneapolis. This is like Randy Marsh vibes, hardcore. But this is America. A 44-year-old Minneapolis man is charged with threatening TSA agent workers at Minneapolis St. Paul International Airport. The charges states he also swung a stanchion line post before throwing it at agents, taking his clothes off, and masturbating. Hell yeah, this is my kind of guy.
0: This is how I'm going to go to the airport every time I have to fly, is I'm just ripping my clothes off and jerking off. So just to get through the TSA checks.
1: He allegedly told one of the TSA employees that he was going to kill him. Well, by definition, TSA workers deserve that. I mean, these people are the scum of the earth. Gave him commands to stop and move away from the checkpoint, of which he did not abide. The charges state that when Towers was tasered, that one in the headline, he then swung his arms up above his head in an attempt to hit an officer. Backup, you don't think it maybe could have been like the reflexes of the taser? But I don't know. Backup officers handcuffed Towers and took him into custody while he continued to fight with them. Surveillance video showed Towers punching and headbutting TV screens at the airport, taking his clothes off and masturbating. This happened about an hour before the incident at the checkpoint. Wait a minute. Hang on, I'm so confused now. Okay, let's reread that. The charges state that when Towers was tasered, he swung his arms up in his head to attempt an officer. Backup officers handcuffed Towers and took him into custody while he continued to fight with them. Surveillance video showed Towers punching and headbutting TV screens at the airport, taking his clothes off and masturbating. This happened about an hour before the incident at the checkpoint. So this dude was punching TVs and headbutting TVs
0: and jerking off
1: an hour before anybody. Wait a minute. Nobody cared. And then he goes through the TSA checkpoint an hour later, and that's when he gets in trouble. So, like, if he hadn't mouthed off to the TSA agents and threatened to kill one of them, it sounds like he would have gotten off scot-free for punching TVs and jerking off in an airport.
0: Yeah, he would have made his flight.
1: What the fuck, dude? Towers has been charged with fourth-degree assault against a peace officer, as well as making threats of violence with reckless disregard for risk. He also has at least three charges and other criminal cases still pending involving domestic assault in Olsmed County. Currently in custody, facing 5 years in prison. I don't know. This guy's a hero in my book.
0: Do you think, hours before when he was caught on that security footage, there was just like a black woman with a weave drinking a culotta in a security?
1: Hell no. Oh, oh.
0: And she's just going, "That's not my job." Do you think we should go down there and stop him? That's not my job.
1: I don't get paid enough for that shit, honey. Oh, man. All right. Let's see. All right, John, do you want to go? We have been covering a lot of Jimmy Kimmel cringe on the show, but let me run you through some options. We got the man that had the 7 plane crashes in less than a week. We got in my parents' neck of the woods, they live in Ecuador, dozens of inmates killed in prison stabbings in one day, like Breaking Bad shit. We got Jimmy Kimmel covering the QAnon JFK Jr. stuff. And we got Tucker Carlson weirdest video. What do you want to do? Go.
0: The Jimmy Kimmel. And then what do we have time for? Do we have time for one or two more?
1: Shit, man. I got another 45 minutes if you want, but we don't have to go that long.
0: Oh, okay. So we could probably get through all of this then. I want to save the Tucker Carlson one for next.
1: Okay.
0: But let's do the Jimmy Kimmel and then the stabbings, then Tucker Carlson.
1: Cool. I'm gonna play this. I have to piss really bad, but I'll be back in 30 seconds while it's playing. I have not listened to this yet.
0: Are we able to break so we can both piss?
1: Yes, actually, let's do that. I'll play a song let's take a 5 or 10 since we still got till 7.
0: Okay.
1: And then we'll piss and then
0: I'll smoke a cigarette.
1: Let's do that. Let's take a 10 so we can both smoke. I'll play some music and we can come back with Kimmel because we've been doing Kimmel every episode for the last 3 episodes now at this point.
0: Yeah, I milk that
1: also
0: cow.
1: You know what made me really have to pee? This timer music. Doesn't it make you need to pee even more? It's like, oh god. Alright, we'll be right back, folks. Stay tuned.
2: I was told by a genetic engineer about a project they were on in England once, and I never told the story on air because it's so fantastical. Oh god. They got humanoids crossed with fish and stuff. I mean, we are screwed, people. I mean, do you understand that? They're in that phantom zone. Fifth dimension of the Twilight Zone, and they're just opening the gates of hell, and behind it are mad scientists

0: I fucking love Alex. When he that the death metal band that takes clips of
1: Alex Jones and the Prison Planet, I think. Yeah.
0: Yeah, it rules so fucking hard.
1: And we're back here with Abs and Sixpack and John Breaks Bad News. And we got a half hour left, so let's plow through it, shall we? It's Jimmy Kimmel on the another cold listen. I'll be watching, so if anything crazy happens on the screen, I'll let you know. But this is Jimmy Kimmel on the video titled QAnon Nuts Still Waiting for JFK Jr.
2: Hey, remember, I don't know if you remember, about 2 weeks ago, I told you all that these QAnoners were in Dallas waiting for JFK and JFK Jr. to return to life so they would somehow usher in the second coming of Trump. Well, would you believe me if I told you they're still there waiting? They are. This is the scene in Dealey Plaza last night.
1: A lot of people.
2: Let me
1: pause it right there. Actually, do you know of Alex Stein?
0: No.
1: He was on the show, but he's been making headlines trolling council city members and the Governor Abbott of Texas. He talked to him and stuff, and he was at that rally actually, and it was pretty hilarious. But yeah, I'll keep going. If I can find that link, I'll put it in the show notes. But yeah, shout out Alex Stein.
2: Steve Perry part. Now, if you're not familiar with how the prophecy goes, QAnon supporters believe that every year on the second night of November, JFK rises up from the pumpkin patch and delivers horsewormer to all the true American patriots. I don't know, but if JFK did plan on showing up, why would he come back to the place where he was assassinated? That's the last place I would visit. It's almost like this makes no sense. The QAnon responsible for this chaos is...
1: I hate this comparison of... Anybody that believes anything crazy takes horse paste. It's like, dude, I know personally so many people who were really sick with COVID and took ivermectin and were better in a day. Like this, like comparison of like anybody who takes ivermectin is a fucking person that thinks that the Earth is flat and John F. Kennedy Jr. is still alive. I don't know, like, Pfizer and Moderna must be working hard. I mean, we know they fund all the media advertising, but they must be, like, why are they so hell-bent on attacking ivermectin? It's weird.
0: I think it's just, it's like a, I don't know. Because, like, I from everything that I've read, it's just that, like, for it to be an antiviral, you'd have to take it in lethal doses. But I don't, like...
1: That's not what the studies show, but that's. I mean, it can be a lethal dose if you take like way too much of it, but it's proven as an antiviral. Even the FDA has 63 studies about it on their website.
0: Then I read a bad thing, you know, and that's like what's so frustrating about this is because like when you try to find any information with all this stuff going on, why? My question is that like if the. Because, like, it's very easy to go, they want to pump you with poison with these vaccines.
1: Yeah.
0: It's very easy to say that. And I'm like, okay, well, why? And then you go, they want to kill you. And I'm like, well, that, why? Why would they want that? And nobody is able to answer that question.
1: Well, and they're, I could answer it, but you're not going to like the answer.
0: I
1: think lizard people run the world, and they're trying to kill us all. I did just send you a link, ivmmeta.com on the Twitter DMs that's got a bunch of peer-reviewed studies about ivermectin and its use against COVID. But ivermectin is not
0: why not
1: even...
0: let people use it?
1: Because the new Merck pill that's coming out is $700 a dose and ivermectin is like $2 for a week-long supply.
0: Okay, that makes a lot of sense.
1: Because it's out of patent, and they can't jack up the prices because it's a generic drug. It's out of patent.
0: So what is the $700 pill that's coming out?
1: Merck's got one. Pfizer's got one coming out. They did the same thing with hydroxychloroquine. It's like this drug is out of patent, So we have to completely attack it in the media, which is just watch the news and you'll realize pretty quick that it's funded by pharmaceutical companies.
0: I mean, like, that's part of the reason why I don't watch the news is because I know where the money comes from. Like, I just, so like this, when it's broken down like this for me, where it's like, okay, they don't, because Pfizer and whatever companies are funding these things, that's why all these people are saying shit. Like,
1: because they're going to make money. And there's another reason too, not just that it's out of patent and their drugs won't be, make as much money if there's a way cheaper one. That's the main reason they attack it. But there's also another reason that they attack it. The emergency use authorization that a lot of these vaccines were having for the longest time. And I think Pfizer is the only one approved technically right now still. But back when even Pfizer wasn't approved, the only reason they can do an emergency use authorization, that is not allowed if there's an approved therapeutic. So if they admitted and the FDA admitted or anybody admitted that, like, if it was widely accepted, especially through the FDA, that ivermectin was an effective treatment for COVID, then the vaccine rollout would have been illegal.
0: Oh, okay. That makes a lot of sense.
1: Yeah.
0: Because, like, when they were saying, like, about the hydroxychloroquine, and it's like, oh, it's a fish tank cleaner. And it's like, no, yeah, it's used for that, but it's not like they're drinking fish medicine.
1: Yeah,
0: it's like it's the same thing, and it's like okay, if it doesn't work and it's harmless for people to like, obviously those like the couple that drank the fucking fish tank descaler that had the hydrochloroquine in it. Yeah. Apparently, they were like left leaning people. And they did it as like almost a suicide pact, and I might be completely wrong on this, but what I was under the impression of is that they drank it as like almost a suicide pact to fuck Trump. It's like these people are fucking insane.
1: Yeah. Like
0: it's really, it's difficult to watch. And then on the other side, like the people that are standing in that park in that video, the Jimmy Kimmel, what you're watching right now with the Jimmy Kimmel
1: show. Equally insane. Like,
0: they're also
1: equally
0: insane. And you look at this and you try to look at it.
1: Stuff. Like early on, I was like, yeah, because I was like just secretly hoping that they were going to arrest all the pedophiles. And then after Epstein
0: they got me the one time.
1: Yeah, after Epstein got killed in jail and nothing came of it, I was like, okay, this is clearly a psyop too. Yeah.
0: Yeah, that's exactly how I felt about it. Was like as soon as Epstein was murdered, you know, they killed him in jail and then nothing happened. It was like, okay, so this is just like you're telling us that we're right and then you're not doing anything about it. That's the way I read it. Was
1: it was like you're diagnosing you were the problem right about correctly, this. But your solutions are all pipe dream crazy shit. But just to go back to who funds the media, I know a lot of people have probably heard this clip, but it bears repeating.
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0: Yeah, I'm going to leave this recording so angry.
19: I like money, though.
1: Yeah.
19: Dude, I like money.
0: The last year and a half, I've just been happy, like ignoring all this shit. And then I come on a show like this, and it's like,
1: I'm sorry,
0: you're not allowed to ignore it anymore, man. Because I've it's super. How is this allowed? That's my main question. How are they allowed to just completely take over like all forms of information? And then if you find alternative information, like shows like what you do, and you know, like they you know, completely banned Alex Jones, like he's wiped off the fucking internet in any like conceivable way for people to like easily find his content.
1: Infowars.com. Not that hard. You just go to Infowars.com.
0: No. Yeah, I know that.
1: He's not on any of the social media. Yeah. He's banned off like 20 different platforms, all the big ones.
0: Yeah. That's what I mean. Like, which is like for people that like, you know, are just going about their business and maybe aren't super interested in all this stuff.
1: They're not gonna
0: Google, you know, like they're not gonna look up Infowars.com. You know what I mean?
1: Yeah.
0: It's so much easier when you can go to the Alex Jones YouTube channel, because that app is on your phone. Most people use their phones. Like I, for the longest time, until I started doing all this content creation shit, I never had a computer. I never, you know, like I just used my phone for everything. And if it isn't on something that I can just click on with one button press, I get lazy and I'm not going to go search for it. Like I love the Alex Jones show. I haven't listened to it in forever because it's not easy for me to access with a click of the button while I'm like fucking going about my day. And I know that's like
1: free to watch at Infowars.com. Yeah.
20: Oh, it's free like a piece of cheese.
0: I don't even know what that means.
1: I think like that's actually a bad use of that clip, because I think he's talking about it's free like a piece. It's like the vaccine's free. If I remember right, when I pulled that clip, it's like it's free. The vaccine's free like a piece of cheese, like a piece of cheese in a mouse's mousetrap, you know?
0: Yeah.
1: It's free. Yeah, I think that's what you're saying. I don't know. Might be wrong.
0: But yeah, it's just very upsetting to that clip that you just played with all the fucking things sponsored by Pfizer. It's just like
20: I was eating jalapenos during the break.
0: I was having so much fun just ignoring it, and then
1: let's go back to Jimmy Kimmel, because he's let's go back to the world of people that watch Jimmy Kimmel and think and get their news from him, because this will make you feel a little better.
2: Why would he come back to the place where he was assassinated? That's the last place I would visit. It's almost like this makes no sense. The QAnon responsible for this chaos is a guy named Michael Brian Protzman. Now, before I show you his photo, I want you to imagine what someone who believes the Kennedys are going to rise from the dead to reinstall Donald Trump, who they would hate, by the way, would look like. Okay, are you ready?
1: Really? Would the Kennedys hate Trump? Because, like, I can think of two mob presidents. One was John F. Kennedy and one was Donald Trump. Those are the only two, like, with clear mob ties.
0: Yeah.
1: I don't know.
0: So, no.
1: And two of my favorite presidents. Also, I'll just come out and say it. You got, like, Thomas Jefferson, Andrew Jackson, JFK, and Donald Trump. Those are the top four for me. And I really didn't like Trump or JFK that much. It's just that, like, they clearly pissed off the bad guys enough to assassinate them, whether it was literally or assassinate their personality, but
0: character.
1: Yeah, I don't know.
0: It's a
1: Kimmel, dude. Kimmel,
0: I was asleep for so long.
1: Yeah, I just don't like Kimmel. I know, like, if for people that listen to every episode of the show, I know there's at least a handful of you. I know we're playing a lot of Kimmel, but Kimmel's just, it's such good cringe content.
2: Get that in? Okay, let's see the photo. Yep, that's the guy. That's exactly right.
1: He's wearing a tinfoil hat.
0: Oh, the guy in a tinfoil hat. And the clapters, just shut the fuck up. Stop fucking, you didn't tell a joke. You didn't tell a funny joke. You just got a bunch of people to clap. It's very easy to do. You just say a bunch of shit that you know that the people there are going to agree with, and they'll clap.
1: If that's even not canned laughter and claps, I don't know.
0: Yeah.
1: But the video for an advertisement for Meta, so that's good.
0: Yeah, that's good.
1: The metaverse.
0: Leftovers, I can't wait to be uploaded to the cloud.
1: On OBDM, one of my favorite podcasts, somebody called in and was like bringing up this

0: there's no guarantee that your consciousness is going to like actually experience being in that computer afterwards.
1: No, it probably won't.
0: Yeah.
1: If I had to guess, they'll fuck it up.
0: Yeah. There's literally no way to prove that, because they could just bring your consciousness copy it into a computer, and then like someone like a computer program that acts and sounds like you would be saying like, "Oh yeah, it's me. I'm here. I remember myself before." But like your chain of events, consciousness wise, could just completely get sucked into the vortex, you know?
1: Yeah.
0: There's no chain of evidence, no matter what you do, to prove that like uploading your brain and killing your body is going to actually transfer over rather than just kill you and make a copy.
1: What I don't understand is why they have to kill you. Why can't they, like, if this
0: just
1: is going to be what
0: over.
1: Happened, yeah, copy it over and then save it on a thing. And when you could build, like, fucking meat automatons.
0: Yeah, on the desktop, you hit Control C instead of Control X. Control C is copy, yeah. Control X is cut and paste, yeah.
1: Yeah, exactly.
0: Come on now. It's not rocket science.
2: The foil up into an animal shape. So these guys have been staying at the Hyatt in Dallas for the past 2 weeks waiting for JFK. Some of them have even been raising money for ball gowns and suits to wear, I guess, presumably at some kind of welcome back soiree. Fortunately, we were able to make contact with one of them, a very nice woman named Brittany, who's joining us now from the Landmark Ballroom at the Hyatt Regency Hotel in Dallas. Hi, Brittany.
1: Can you pause it?
2: It's Jimmy Kimmel.
0: But yeah, by the way, I'm already looking at this, and this has got to be a bit. This is not a real.
1: Yeah, okay, that's what I was gonna say. What's the over under on this being not a real woman who was there and a paid?
0: I wasn't sure, but then it cut to it, and it's just a woman in a dress drinking wine in front of a green screen.
1: Yeah,
0: it's like
1: okay, so
0: clearly an act, clearly someone doing a bit.
2: And thank you for being with us tonight.
3: Hi, it's actually Brittany. The first E is silent, and the second and third ones are loud.
2: Okay, Brittany.
1: There we go.
2: What do you say you're wearing, Brittany?
3: This is my cabal gown.
2: Your ball gown?
3: Cabal, as in the inaugural cabal for President Donald Trump and Vice President John F. Kennedy Jr. That's why we're here.
1: No, okay, that's our word
2: you
1: for you.
2: You thought he was going to show up on November 2nd. That was 2 weeks ago.
1: You're the cabal, Jimmy Kimmel.
2: November 2nd is come and gone.
3: No, it hasn't, Jimmy.
2: It hasn't?
3: No, I mean, you're obviously not looking at the right calendar. You should be using the Julius calendar, not the Roman calendar. Today is actually November 3rd.
2: That seems to be an orange Julius calendar. Is that it? And by the way, even if it was November 3rd, he's still
0: orange Julius.
2: I mean, late. He's still late.
3: Okay, well, we've all been late before, Jimmy. Have you not ever been late? Is that what you're telling me?
2: Yes, I have been late. I will admit that,
3: Thank you.
2: Now, your leader, this guy Michael Bryan Protzman.
3: Yeah, MVP. Mm-hmm.
2: Okay, MVP. He's the one making these insane things up, right?
3: Okay, well, they're only insane if you don't understand math. I mean, everything's right there in the numbers, right?
2: No.
3: Let me give you an example, okay?
2: Yes, all right.
3: Your name is Jimmy, right? That's J-I-M-M-Y.
2: Right.
3: That's 5 letters, okay?
2: Okay.
3: Your last name is Kimble. That's K-I-M-B-E-L. That's... Six letters, okay? 5 plus 6 equals 11.
2: Uh-huh.
3: That means you owe me $11, and you can send it to my Venmo.
0: Oh, this is bad, dude. I'm going to cut it off
1: I
0: here.
1: I hate this.
0: This is terrible. And every time, I play Jimmy Kimmel, and I go, like, let's just check in on him, and every time, I'm sorry that I did, you know?
1: Yeah.
0: He's been playing a lot of clips of Alex Jones, and what's weird is, he'll play clips of Alex Jones, and the clips of Alex Jones will be hilarious, and then his jokes about it will not be funny. And it's like,
1: Alex Jones.
0: Yeah, and at this point, and it's same with all comedians that just dunk on Alex Jones. And I was saying this when Dick Masterson was on my show. It's like everybody that hates Alex Jones is not funny. Like all these comedians, Conan, Kimmel, Colbert did a whole segment for months where he would be Tuck Bugford. I'm Tuck Buckford, buy my products, buy my supplements. And he did a terrible Alex Jones impression. And it's like, the cringiest part about it is Alex Jones is way funnier than any of these guys making fun of Alex Jones. And it's just sad. It's depressing. It's the absolute...
1: Yeah, it's really...
0: Yeah.
1: It's the shits. It's the drizzling shits. They're not funny. They're going to... And, like, it would be so easy...

0: like there's the content is there. It's very easy to make fun of Alex Jones. It's very easy
1: but
0: to
1: they
0: make
1: can't
0: fun
1: of
0: all these people. But they can't do it. They can't figure out why it's funny.
1: And Alex is funny. And Alex, on his face, if you just listen to his show, will make you laugh more than these guys.
0: Exactly. And he knows it. He's not stupid. Alex Jones isn't a stupid guy. He tells these truths in ways that are like digestible, and he hasn't been wrong about nearly anything aside from
1: Y2K was one, but yeah.
0: Yeah. Like he's rarely
1: that was
0: wrong.
1: 20 years ago. Yeah. 21 years ago.
0: Even the frogs gay shit.
1: He was right about that.
0: In a very like roundabout way. Yeah, he was right.
1: But he was right about the chemical causing them to go trans, yeah.
0: Exactly.
1: And that's what always has freaked me out, and this is a controversial thing to say, but if it's turning if it's making the frogs change gender and other animals change gender, like, and it's the amount that takes it to do that to frogs and other animals is less than 1/10 of what's in the human water supply nationwide, what's that doing to people? And I have trans friends, and I respect trans people, but like, there's got to be a correlation between the rise of that kind of stuff and what's in the water.
0: Yeah, I agree.
1: Yeah,
0: I also think that there's like on a simpler like thing. It's like as things become more acceptable, they become more prevalent. So it's a combination of all these things. People don't realize that like all systems work in continuity with each other. So, like, if something, like, that's not the thing, the chemicals in the water, but it's a thing. And you can't just dismiss it as being a whack job conspiracy when it's like, no, it's physically there and it does do this to other animals. And we don't have any interest in looking into what it could do to you. And it's just, the whole thing is very frustrating.
1: Yeah.
0: Can we do the make me feel better and do the what's his face Tucker
1: you
0: Carlson?
1: Want Tucker or the guy that crashed 7 planes or
0: let's do the guy that crashed 7 planes because he's probably awesome.
1: Okay, all right. Let me hang on. I had a phone call. We might need to make here.
0: All right.
1: I just had a question about atrazine, and feel free to jump in on this call at any time.
0: You got it.
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0: It's about to break into laughter.
2: To continue with speech, say speech.
1: Speech.
2: Or if you please say one of the following: account information, open new account, general information, pay by phone, leak alert, or repeat.
1: Oh, this is
0: general information.
2: Please say one of the following.
1: They're not going to let us.
2: Please say one of the following. 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Open new account. General information. Pay by phone.
0: General information.
2: Please say one of the following. 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
1: See, this is
0: representative.
1: Representative.
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1: All right, I have us muted. This is what you were talking about earlier where it's just like your listening is a lot of like messing with phone line bullshit.
0: Yeah.
1: Please hold. I should have called Orange County because they like San Francisco obviously is get the higher call volume. I should have gone with something like Orange County. In our customer satisfaction. But I was trying to go back like back a few time zones to make sure somebody was there at the phone.
0: Yeah. Might get somebody.

0: We are sorry for the delay. All customer service representatives are busy assisting other customers. Please hold for the next available representative.
1: All right, I'm gonna play Tucker while we wait.
2: Yeah.
1: Keep an ear out for if somebody picks up.
3: We scour the internet for weird video to show you, and the other day we came across this, the weirdest we've seen in a while. It's from Microsoft, which at one point was a company outside Seattle that made mediocre software. Now it's some kind of religious movement, apparently. Anyway, this is from Microsoft, internal. Watch.
4: Hello, and welcome to Microsoft Ignite. We've got a big day ahead and lots in store for you. First, we want to acknowledge that the land where the Microsoft campus is situated was traditionally occupied by the Sammamish, the Duwamish, the Snoqualmie, the Suquamish, the Muckleshoot, the Snohomish, the Tulalip, and other Coast Salish peoples since time immemorial.
2: What the fuck is this?
1: I don't know how to mute the freaking call. Hang on a second. I'm trying to figure out how to mute the actual... I can mute them from hearing us, but I don't know how to mute the actual call. I can mute the tab.
2: I know how to ignore the call.
1: Let me do the mute tab.
2: That's fine. I was more concerned with like the fucking running down all the houses of...
1: The houses of Gryffindor or whatever that was. Yeah. Okay. So this is an actual Microsoft video, and if you see it, it just looks ridiculous. But yeah, this is Tucker playing this Microsoft video.
4: Hello and welcome to Microsoft Ignite.
1: Sorry.
5: Are still busy assisting other customers. Please continue.
2: Is this the one where they?
5: If you would like to leave a voicemail message,
1: mute tab.
5: Press
1: mute type. Here we go. All right, I'll unmute it in a second. Let's get through this, Tucker.
2: Okay.
1: Is this what?
2: Is this the one? Is this the one where it cuts to like the two people standing in the room and he's like, I'm a white male wearing a flannel shirt and I wear glasses and I'm bald.
1: Yes,
2: and then she's...
1: Yes.
4: We've got a big day ahead and lots in store for you. First, we want to acknowledge that the land where the Microsoft campus is situated was traditionally occupied by the Sammamish, the Duwamish, the Snoqualmie, the Suquamish, the Muckleshoot, the Snohomish, the Tulalip, and other Coast Salish peoples since time immemorial.
3: Really? Have you paid royalties to the Muckleshoot people for building your stupid campus on their land?
6: I mean, look at that face.
3: You think mentioning their name gets you out of the obligation? I don't think so, Microsoft. We'll talk to you later.
2: Did you pay royalties
3: to them?
2: It's got
3: even weirder than that. Watch.
2: Bleep blop people for your fucking dumb shit.
7: And I go by she, her.
8: I'm a Caucasian man with glasses and a beard.
7: I'm a white woman with short brown hair, wearing a navy and floral blouse and dark jeans.
1: I am a... I don't get what's the purpose of bringing up what you're wearing?
2: I don't know. I'm assuming that it's like for blind people who are watching.
1: Blind people who are watching. I see what you did there. Oh, blind people who are watching.
9: Tall Hispanic male wearing a burgundy shirt and some blue jeans.
10: I'm a white man. I'm wearing a polo shirt, blue jeans, and glasses.
11: I'm a black woman with light brown skin, rocking curly hair today, a red shirt, and black jacket.
4: I'm an Asian and white female with dark brown hair, wearing a red sleeveless top.
12: To be inclusive of our whole community, I'll describe what I look like to help those who may have low vision or may not otherwise see me. I'm a white woman with dark brown hair, wearing a hot pink sweater.
3: Okay. So we call Microsoft. They're very literal.
2: Thank you.
3: Of course, they make bad software for a living. They're not artists.
1: Remember Vista?
3: And we asked them, what is this? And they said, we're doing it to help blind viewers. But of course, they're lying.
1: Oh, you're right. It was blind viewers.
5: All representatives are still busy assisting other customers. Please.
1: San Francisco, you sons of bitches.
5: If you would like to leave a voicemail message, press 1.
1: Good.
2: All right.
3: The guy with the mohawk, which was the most interesting thing about him, never even mentioned that he had a mohawk. So they're lying to the blind people. And by the way, how would someone who can't see know what a red shirt looks like anyway? Keep in mind, this isn't some eighth grader like going crazy on TikTok. This is a choreographed presentation for one of the most powerful companies in the world. So how long before they make your kids do this?
2: Hey, why didn't
1: Sean
2: any of the women
1: say how much they weigh? Fox News. Why did they end this Tucker video with this?
3: So how long before they make your kids do this? Hey, Sean Hannity here. Hey, click here to subscribe.
1: God, I hate that shit. All right, sorry.
5: All representatives are still busy assisting other customers.
1: Should we give up on this?
5: Please continue to hold.
2: Yeah, I think so.
5: If you would like.
1: Wait. I didn't do that. It's good. Okay, all right.
6: I'm calling San Francisco Water. How may I help you?
1: Are you doing all right today? You sounded a little under the weather.
6: No, I'm fine. What can I do?
1: Hi, we were wondering about the me and my friend John here. We're wondering about the levels of atrazine in the San Francisco water.
6: You want the level of something?
1: Yeah, the levels of atrazine. Go ahead.
2: How much
1: John.
2: Atrazine are you putting in the water?
1: Yeah,
2: maybe not you personally, but like. The plant there.
6: Okay, say that again. I try to
2: atrazine. The chemical atrazine. Yeah, how much of that are you putting in the water at the plant there?
6: Oh, okay. That's the new term for me. But you can go to our website and we have it listed. If like the you mean the type of chemical that have in the water.
2: Like okay, so there's a website.
1: Atrazine is a chemical. It's in most of the water supplies, and the EPA and the FDA allow a certain amount to be in there. But I was just wondering if you in San Francisco would know how much atrazine would be in there, because we were thinking about moving there, but we don't want our frogs to be turned gay.
6: Oh, okay. So let me give you our website. It's under water quality. So our website is www.sfpuc.org, and you can search under water quality, and there's a water quality report. You can look through whichever the chemical that you're looking for, and then it will list it, what's the percentage. Because within a year, we did many, many water quality testing within the city. So they have a report out there. Once a year, we have a report out there for people to access, yeah, for health concern or whatever the case is, yeah. Mm-hmm.
1: Okay.
2: Wondering, because like we're having a little bit of an argument. We wanted to make sure that wherever we move together, we'll have I want enough atrazine in the water to turn the frogs gay, but Chris, my partner, he doesn't want enough water to turn the frogs gay. Do you think it's enough water, enough atrazine in the water to turn the frogs gay?
6: I'm not familiar with the terms that you mentioned to me. So I don't know. I don't have any opinion.
1: Berkeley and John Hopkins have done studies about atrazine and its harmful effects, and yet FEC and the FDA allow a certain amount of atrazine to be in the water supplies. So we were just wondering if how much water is in the San Francisco water, there are a couple of questions. Like, if we move there, is the atrazine going to affect us and our pet frogs? Because me and my husband, John, have all these pet frogs, and we are a homosexual couple, but we want heterosexual frogs, because otherwise we're going to run out of frogs, because their lifespan is shorter than ours, you know. But at the same time, I'm wondering.
6: I think if you go to the water quality report, you can look for that particular chemical.
2: I'm looking at the water quality report, and it doesn't say anything about atrazine on here.
1: Yeah, atrazine's not listed from what we're seeing here.
6: Oh, okay. So that is what I can do is I can refer to our is that something about chromium or something like that?
2: No, it's about
1: Atrazine, it mimics, you may have heard about it from the Berkeley studies and the John Hopkins studies, where it actually changes the gender of amphibians, like frogs, and it really messes up with the endocrine system of even humans that drink it, and yet it's in all our water supplies. I'm also looking at the San Francisco Water Power Sewer on Google, and it says you have a 2.1 stars out of 5. Is there a reason for that? If we were worried about moving there,
6: I don't know what that 2.1 means, but if you want to know more detail, I can give you the communication group, and they can search it for you, because they are almost like the main contact for like customer. If you have a specific information, then if we are not sure, so they can find out for you about that particular question, and I can give you that phone number.
1: Mm-hmm. Yeah, okay, that's fine.
6: It's for community.
2: Yeah,
6: okay. The number, you have a pencil or pen?
1: I only have a highlighter and a diary, but I'll just write it down in this pink highlighter real quick.
6: Oh, okay.
1: And they'll tell us about the atrazine in the water.
6: They may not immediately tell you. At least they can find out for you. They can go through water quality and find out for you.
1: Yeah, but like, okay. If we hired somebody to come waterboard them, they'd probably tell us, you know.
6: I'm not. I don't want to give you wrong information, but if they don't know, they will find out for you and get back to you. So if we went there and roughed them up a little bit.
1: Yeah, we can make them talk. We can make them talk, if you know what I'm saying. Because you're really straight, forthcoming, and nice to us, but if they're not, then we can make them talk, if you know what I'm saying.
2: Yeah, like I got this hammer.
6: They will get back to you for sure, because I'm pretty confident they are good groups.
2: We're on a little bit of a timeline, because, though, so like it.
6: If you happen to leave them a voicemail, allow them a couple hours or like a day to get back to you, because I don't know if they're in a meeting or something. But if you haven't get a voicemail, just make sure you leave them your name, your question, and then your contact phone number with area code. Yeah, and then they'll get back to you.
1: I have another question real quick. I just realized yesterday that there's an Orange County in California, but there's also an Orange County in Florida. Do you know why that is?
6: I don't know.
1: Because I didn't even think they grew oranges in California, but they do grow them in Florida.
6: No, I think it's just the name of the county.
1: That's weird, because like,
2: they don't have anything.
6: That's a good question. But anyway, yeah.
2: Doesn't have anything to do with the fruit.
1: Nothing to do with the fruit?
6: Yeah, because like some other, like Greenville, almost every state has a Greenville, like, you know, California, Greenville, Florida, or, you know, everywhere, you know, just the name of the city. Yeah.
1: Well,
2: it's the color. Okay, I get it now.
1: I hate to debunk you right on the spot, but I'm looking at a DVD cover of Orange County starring Jack Black, and on the DVD cover, there's orange slices on one character's eyes and an orange wedge in Jack Black's mouth, and that's called Orange County, and I think that takes place in California. So if it has nothing to do with oranges, Orange County, then why do they have the orange slices in the mouth and the orange wedges on the eyes?
6: They might be. I'm not sure. That's a good question.
1: Mm. Well, I appreciate your help. John, did you have any other questions?
2: Nah, I'm out of questions.
1: All right. Well, thank you.
2: I'm not happy, though.
1: Yeah, we'll be in touch, and spread along the word that... Oh, you know what? I do have one more question. So you don't know how much estrazine is in the water. What about fluoride?
6: No, but on that, that's a different percentage. I know they listed there on the quality report. Yeah. Mm-hmm.
1: Okay. Yeah. Because one in 30 parts per million of fluoride in studies going back decades was proven to cause brain damage, and yet there's one in 1 million instead of one in 30 million that causes brain damage over time. There's one in 1 million in the water throughout most parts of the country. And when even Knoxville, where I live, they tried to outlaw fluoride being in the water, and then the federal government stepped in and stopped them. So I was wondering if...
2: And I'm looking over here on this chart, and it says 2 parts per million.
1: Yeah.
2: So it's double that.
1: That's twice as much. Yeah.
6: Yeah, if that's what it listed there. And then, yeah, you can always get water filter, you know, if you want.
2: Yeah.
1: But if I'm already paying a water bill, don't you think, like, it would be nice if they filtered it for me, since I already have to pay the government for the bill, the water anyway?
6: I don't know. It's kind of hard to tell, because the water goes through the house pipe, and it depends on how clean the house pipe is. You know, it's like...
1: Well, no house I've ever lived in has house pipes that put in fluoride by itself.
6: Well, you know, sometimes they get corroded if the house, you know, the pipe...
1: They get corona?
6: The house is kind of corroded.
1: No, all my house pipes wear masks and are fully vaccinated.
6: Okay. Then...
1: We'll let you go. Thank you for your time. And check out Orange County with Jack Black in it. He's got an orange wedge in the DVD cover.
2: That's a great movie.
6: Okay. All right.
2: All right. I love you.
6: Okay. Okay.
1: Love you.
6: Have a good one. Thanks for calling. Bye-bye.
2: Bye-bye.
13: Bye-bye.
1: Wait, why is it ringing?
14: This survey
2: contains, I don't know,
14: 5 brief questions and gives an opportunity for you to provide...
1: we got to answer the survey. Yeah. Should I just hang up?
2: Yeah, just hang up.
1: All right.
2: What's with that, ladies?
1: That was a lady.
2: She was very nice.
1: I was about to say, guess the gender of that person. Because I was going to go man. Woman. I was going to go man. Okay.
2: I thought it was a lady.
1: I think it was a man. We need a tiebreaker. Anybody in the chat? I know NetNet just left the chat. Sharky, Abel Kirby, somebody still in here? Meet us. What was the gender of that person we were just talking to? Da, da, da, da, da, da, da, da. We need a tiebreaker. I say man. John says woman. Da, da, da, da, da, da, da. I don't know. I think it was a man. It was hard to tell, though, right?
2: No, I thought it was a woman right off the bat.
1: Really? Okay.
2: Yeah.
1: Well, I guess I'm just, don't ask me, don't invite me to your gender reveal party, you know what I'm saying? All right. All right. I know we're past time here because, OBDM and Rare Encounter, both friends of the show, are both start their live stream at 7, so... We'll wrap up here. Let's close it out real quick on the plane crash guy. How about that?
2: Yeah.
1: All right. If you survive one plane, this is from WKFR 103.3. the hit number one hit music station. I guess it's a new radio news story. If you survive one plane crash in your lifetime, you're considered pretty lucky. Remember Indiana Jones? Remember when Harrison Ford crashed a single engine?
2: Yeah.
1: Walked away. Ugh. If you survive 7 in 1 week, I'm not traveling with you. Oh, God. No. Whoever writes these articles. Licensed pilot Dennis Kalster was the proud owner of new one amphibious airplane called a Seawind 3000. He went to California to check out the beautiful aircraft that had not been flown for years. Mistake number one. In fact, the aircraft had only a total of 20 hours of flying time in its lifetime. Oh, here we go. Crash number one. The first of seven crashes happened while attempting to land a test flight in California. The landing gear was still up. That banged up the plane pretty good, but nobody was injured. Not too bad.
2: Wait, so hold on.
1: Test
2: this
1: flight.
2: This guy, these are all test flights?
1: Well, the first one was.
2: Okay.
1: This might have been a clickbait. I hope this wasn't a clickbait. We'll see. Crash number two. The engine stalled, causing the plane to come down hard beside a runway in New Mexico, taking out a sign and runway lights. Again, no injuries reported. Oh, no injuries reported. See, that's different because they could somebody two, three people could have died and they could have buried their bodies out in New Mexico. Crash number three. We know for sure that the crash also took place at the same airport in New Mexico as crash number two. However, it's unclear exactly what happened. This is the most vague news article I've ever read. Crash number four. After leaving New Mexico and being in the air for a couple hours, more problems arose. The left wing hinge tab was stuck and the plane was pitching up. It took all the pilot's strength to control the aircraft and four attempts to land. The landing in Nebraska was a very rough one. Well, a very rough one isn't a crash. The landing in Nebraska was a very rough one. That's a rough landing. That's not a crash. This is clickbait. Man, they wrote me in. And we closing the show on clickbait. Man, this is why. This is the downside of cold reads, because if I'd read this ahead of time, I would have known it was. Yeah, anyway. Crash number five. After repairs, the pilot performed a test flight and ended in yet another crash in Nebraska. This guy should lose his pilot's license, even if a lot of these were rough landings and not crashes.
2: Or just don't use that plane anymore. Obviously, it doesn't work. Doesn't fly. The plane does not fly.
1: Crash number six. The hydraulic pressure gauge was registering zero, and the fuel gauge showed an uneven supply. The pilot radioed the airport to ask whether or not a spotter was on the ground who could look up as he passed to let him know if the landing gear was down. No response. The nose hit the ground landing, and the plane skidded down the runway in Manistee, Michigan? He went all the way from New Mexico to Michigan and crashed. Okay, all right. Crash number seven. Yeesh. The week-long nightmare ended on the 4th of July. At a certain point, I'd give up and be like, this isn't my week.
2: Yeah.
1: This is just not my week. I mean, it's like, there's been plenty of things where not going right in the course of a few days, and I go, I'm going to try it again later, you know? What's Einstein's definition of insanity?
2: Trying everything over
1: same thing
2: and
1: over,
2: and over,
1: over and over again with expecting different results. Yeah. This week long nightmare ended on the 4th of July. Heyo, America's birthday. Woo! In Lake Michigan, since Sea Wind 3000 had so many issues with landing gear deploying, the pilot promised the FAA that he would keep the landing gear down for his entire 25-minute flight. He did not know that when he made that promise, he would be doing an emergency water landing due to the wing flaps not responding. It's time to sue the people that made this plane. The landing gear caused the plane to go vertically into the water nose first. Somehow he remained uninjured once again. However, the plane that should be able to float is now at the bottom of Lake Michigan. Damn.
2: I mean, like, how many times are you going to try something before you're like, okay, I'm going to kill myself. This is going to kill me.
1: This plane actually looks pretty cool. The Sea Wind 3000. It's an amphibious plane, so you can use it as a boat too, I guess. So you can 3000? Land it in the water. Sea Wind 3000. It looks cool. N465.
2: Yeah, it does look cool.
1: Yeah. Yeah. Well, there you go, cool. Everybody. A native ad for a plane boat. Oh, wow. Well, John, I know we ended on a low note with the plane story, but before that was a high note with the San Francisco Water Department.
2: With the lady.
1: Yeah, the lady. Alleged lady.
2: The lady. Allegedly.
1: Yeah, I don't know. I don't know. Something was off about her, right? I think.
2: It sounded like she had just woken up. They're probably working from home.
1: Mm. You know what? That's a good point. That might be the case. That's why we're on hold so long.
2: Exactly.
1: Yeah. Crazy. I don't know. I think we had some high highs. a couple low lows, but a lot of high highs in this episode. I think we covered some good ground. And John,
2: I had a great time.
1: Always come back anytime, man. I hadn't laughed that hard in a long time when you and Bird were on calling Jimmy Jones. So
2: yeah, I'll do it whenever I'm pretty much my schedule's open for most times. So like, if you need somebody to come in, just shoot me a message and I'll make time for it.
1: Always, yeah. Usually Wednesdays, but yeah, we do episodes a couple other times. But yeah, everybody check out John Breaks Bad News. It's John Break Bad News on Twitter, right? At John Break Bad News. And then on YouTube and TikTok, it's John Breaks Bad News, correct?
2: Right.
1: And all that will be linked in the show notes of this episode so people can find you. And thank you, John. I'm glad Bird introduced you and I because you're a funny motherfucker.
2: Hell yeah. I love doing this show. This is great. So thank you for having me again.
13: I mean, look at that face.
1: This has been episode 119 of Abs in a Six Pack. Everybody take care. Take it easy. Take it squeezy.
13: Oh, it's free like a piece of cheese.
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22: Howdy, Goofy Goober!
23: Hey, fellow Goofy Goobers, time to say, oh, I'm a Goofy Goober, yeah. You're a Goofy Goober, yeah. We're all Goofy Goobers, yeah.
22: Goofy, Goofy, Goofy, Goober, yeah!
24: 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No baby can resist singing along to this.
25: SpongeBob, it's the Goofy Goober theme song.
26: I know.
23: Oh, I'm a Goofy Goober, yeah. You're a Goofy Goober, yeah. We're all Goofy Goobers, yeah. Goofy, Goofy, Goober, Goober, yeah.
24: It was you! You're the baby!
27: No, no! I only coughed, I swear!
24: DJ, turn it up louder!
23: You're a Goofy Goober.
26: Don't sing along, Patrick!
25: Yeah. I'm trying. Try so hard.
24: I'm a Goofy Goober, yeah. You're a Goofy Goober, yeah.
25: We're all Goofy Goobers, yeah.
26: This doesn't look too good, Patrick.
25: You mean we're not gonna get the crown, save the town, and Mr. Krabs?
26: I don't even think we're gonna be able to save ourselves, buddy. Thanks.
25: Don't mention it.
26: Well, it looks like what everybody said about us is true, Patrick.
25: You mean that we're attractive?
26: No, that we're just kids. A couple of kids in way over their heads. We were doomed from the start. I mean, look at us. We didn't even come close to the crown. We let everybody down. We failed.
25: Shell City.
26: Yeah, we never made it to Shell City.
25: Shell City.
26: Exactly, buddy. Yeah, the place we never got to.
25: Shell City.
26: Okay, now you're starting to bum me out, Patrick.
25: No! Look at the sign! Shell City! marine gifts and sundries.
26: Shell City is a gift shop? But if this is Shell City, then where's the... crown? Neptune's crown. This is Shell City. Had we did make it.
25: Yeah, I guess we did.
26: We did all right for a couple of goofballs.

Goofy! Goofy! Goober! Goober!

0: man. It is December the 14th, 2022. And I'm a goofy goober, which is 2 G's.
1: That is 2 G's.
0: Yeah. 2 G's, which is 1.5 G's less than an eighth.
1: Oh, yeah.
0: Yeah.
1: More G's, the better. Even the best.
0: Yes.
1: You could say this is the best of the G's.
0: I know. We still have stopped with best of the B's because B's was the best one. Because best starts with a B.
1: Oh, right. Yeah, that's true.
0: But
1: that's
0: you're true. My guest, and that starts with a G.
1: Whoa, that's true.
0: The best guest, the Carolyn Blaney.
1: Oh, thank you.
0: So we're talking about things that begin with G today. I have a lot of different G words, and I haven't listened to your clips, but I looked at them, and it doesn't seem like we did any overlap, which is kind of impressive. Because I was having, how many words start with G? There's only like 3 words. I mean, you have an encyclopedia. What is it? 3, 4, 5 words tops that start with G?
1: Oh, yeah. Yeah. Yeah. I got at least 5.
0: Okay, good.
1: At least. Yeah.
0: Well, that means there's at least 10.
1: And some of them have overlapped in my clips where there are 2 words that start with G and then they're in the same clip. I was impressed.
0: Whoa.
1: And I only realized it after I clipped it. It's cool.
0: Yeah, I had a couple of those too. Which G should we start with?
1: The first G on my list is G-Unit, and I have a clip for that.
0: Okay, you want me to play it?
1: Yeah, yeah.
2: G-Unit!
1: Yeah, that's like 4 G's right there.
0: Hear that again for let's zoom in.
2: G-Unit!
0: It's almost like a CH the way he pronounces it.
2: G-Unit!
1: Yeah, it is! He's like,
2: G-Unit!
0: Yeah, I don't know.
1: Yeah.
0: He's trying to pull a fast one on us there, 50 Cent.
1: Yeah, yeah. But I know what he's trying to say there, and it's G-Unit.
0: Oh.
1: Yeah.
0: Well, what's the context of that? It's not from a song. He's just saying that. It sounds like it's yelling it down a hallway.
1: It looked like he was in a airport terminal, and I was trying to find a clean version of 50 Cent saying G-Unit in that fashion. And it was always in the tracks he was on.
0: They were all bleeped out because it
1: it was not bleeped out
0: because it was the clean version.
1: Yeah, yeah. It was more there would be music involved, and there's no music in this. So I thought, oh, this is perfect. I'm going to clip this for best of the G's.
0: G-Unit. What does that mean? Gangsta unit? Or what's the G stand for? Like a real G?
1: I think it is like real G. It probably is gangster unit. Let's see. I never actually looked that up. G-Unit. I wonder where that started.
0: That's all I can think of. Like a real G.
1: Oh, Guerrilla Unit.
0: Whoa.
1: G as in G-U-E-R-I-L-L-A. So Guerrilla Unit. Ah, I see. Also
0: gorilla
1: known as Guerrilla.
0: Starts with a G. I guess that's why it's G Unit.
1: Yes. Yeah.
0: It wouldn't be like P Unit.
1: No. Otherwise, that would be in the best of the P's.
0: Yeah. P Unit.
1: P Unit.
0: Be honest.
1: I guess that's like a unit of people who are going pee.
0: It's like an R. Kelly song.
1: Yeah. And R. Kelly singing on it.
0: Oh, man. John from John Breaks Bad News turned me onto that new 19-minute R. Kelly track.
1: Oh, the latest one?
0: Yeah.
1: I heard about that.
0: Called I Admit It. I admit it, I did it. I admit I got...
1: And he has a photo for it, though.
0: Yeah. He just admits that he... I admit that I didn't do that shit is basically what he's saying. I admit that I got framed, I think was one of the lines.
1: Oh, so this isn't I admit it, I did it. This is,
0: it's the musical equivalent of OJ writing If I Did It. It's kind of what
1: I see.
0: Yeah. There's one part where he says, I admit I need a hug.
1: Oh, yeah, yeah.
0: I love Steve Harvey. Yeah. But R. Kelly doesn't start with G's. I'm getting us off track here.
1: No, but you did mention O.J. Simpson, and all I can think of is, if the glove doesn't fit, you must acquit.
0: Yeah.
1: I remember that. because when I was in school, I think I would have been grade four, so I'd have been 8 or 9 or something, and I'd come home at lunch, and that's all we would watch is the O.J. Simpson trial. And I remember watching that part where he's trying to put on the glove, and he's got a glove underneath the other glove because they don't want him to contaminate the evidence. And he's just looking around like, see, this doesn't fit. So that's what it reminded me of.
0: That's how you win court cases, is with a rhyme. If you have a good rhyme, any lawyer knows this. If you have a good rhyme, you'll win a court case. That actually...
1: Yeah.
0: Speaking of which, a G clip or a G topic, ghosts.
1: Oh, ghosts.
0: Yeah.
1: Yeah. Yeah. Ghosts. Ghost Dad. Yeah.
0: Ghost Dad with, Ghost Dad. That was Bill Cosby.
1: It was Bill Cosby, yeah.
0: Do you want to hear about ghosts being used? I have a two-parter clip.
1: Uh-huh.
0: Ghosts being used as evidence in a murder conviction.
1: All right, let's hear it.
3: The only thing scarier than being haunted by a ghost is getting sued. And you may not believe in ghosts, but that doesn't mean that they don't show up in lawsuits.
4: Oh my God, the Scoleri brothers!
3: Because telling ghost stories isn't just something that you do around a campfire or as an overused plot device in horror movies.
5: Why, once I met this guy who knew this guy who knew this guy who knew this guy who knew this guy who knew this
3: In fact, ghosts have actually repeatedly been involved in litigation.
6: We would have to perform a seance.
3: And when it comes to the paranormal in court, judges don't simply say ghosts aren't real and get that shit out of my courtroom. Judges have repeatedly treated spirits with a veneer of seriousness in both civil and criminal cases. And on occasion, poltergeists have even helped establish legal precedent that we still teach law students to this day. So let's start with the ghost who testified from the dead to convict her own murderer. In July 1897, Edward Trout Shue was convicted of first-degree murder by a Greenbrier County, West Virginia jury in the strangling death of his wife, Zona Shue. What makes this gruesome murder so notable is the evidence that sealed Mr. Shue's fate came from a most surprising source, the ghost of his murdered wife. This was the first and to date only instance in the U.S. history that testimony of a ghost has been admitted as evidence to obtain a conviction.
1: Whoa.
0: Man, this just goes to show you that women are still a problem from the grave. Beyond the grave.
1: Oh my.
0: You want to hear what she did or didn't do to deserve that, so I'm just gonna go out on a limb and say whoever killed her was probably in the wrong, but you never know.
1: Never know.
0: Okay, you want to hear how that all shaked out?
1: Yeah.
3: So how did this ghost help convict her own killer? Well, it's quite the story. On the morning of January 23rd, 1897, the 23-year-old Zona Shue was discovered by an errand boy sent to the house by Trout Shue. The boy found her at the foot of the stairs, face down, dead, her head cocked to one side. By the time the coroner arrived, Trout had moved his wife's body to their bed, where he had dressed her in a scarf and high-necked gown. Trout was sobbing uncontrollably and showed signs of distress whenever the coroner attempted to examine the body. Now, out of respect for the grieving spouse, the coroner stopped his cursory examination and then wrote in his report that Zona died of, quote, everlasting faint, or heart attack. At Zona's wake the next day, attendants noticed more odd behavior from Trout. When the casket was opened for viewing, Trout immediately covered Zona's neck with a scarf and propped her head with a pillow and blanket. Trout also put on a display of inconsolable grief, blocking mourners from getting close enough to look at the body. Then, 1 month later, while Zona's mother lay wide awake at night, Zona's spirit appeared before her mother to reveal a shocking truth that Zona was murdered and Trout was her killer. Zona's mother then went to the local prosecutor to reveal what she had learned from her daughter's ghost. Over a period of 4 nights, Zona's ghost purportedly appeared and gave a chilling account of her murder. Zona's spirit revealed that Trout had a history of physically abusing her. When Trout became enraged one night that Zona didn't serve meat for dinner, he grabbed his wife by the throat, crushed...
0: Okay, see? I told you she didn't serve meat for dinner. That bitch!
3: Revealed that Trout...
1: Oh my goodness.
0: What is it, just a plate of vegetables?
1: Oh no.
0: She didn't even serve meat for dinner. I knew there was something.
3: Had a history of physically abusing her. When Trout became enraged one night that Zona didn't serve meat for dinner, he grabbed his wife by the throat, crushed her windpipe, and snapped her neck between the first and second vertebrae. After hearing this, the prosecutor went to the coroner to ask what he had observed about Zona's neck. When the coroner revealed the husband had prevented him from examining the neck, the body was exhumed and a second autopsy was performed. They found bruises on Zona's neck in the shape of fingers, a crushed windpipe, and her neck broken between the first and second vertebrae, matching the mother's account from the daughter's ghost. And in the course of investigating, the prosecutor discovered that Shu was not who he seemed. Edward Trout Shu was actually Erasmus Shu, a blacksmith from a neighboring county. Shu also had a history of violence and was married twice before. His first wife got a divorce after enduring physical abuse, while his second wife died under mysterious circumstances after 8 months of marriage. But after Trout was charged with the murder, there were real concerns about securing the conviction. While Zona's neck was broken and there were hand marks, there wasn't much hard evidence linking Trout to the crime. The prosecutor was reluctant to subpoena Zona's mother, fearing her ghost story would actually damage the case. But instead of discrediting the witness, it appears that it actually bolstered the prosecution's case.
0: He goes on to say that the ghost story was what actually secured the conviction more than anything.
1: Wow. And it's the mother that was talking to the ghost.
0: I know. It's not ghost dad, Whoa. It's ghost mom.
1: All right, ghost mom. Ghost mom ghost whisperer. Daughter.
0: Oh, yeah. But yeah, how about that?
1: That's wild.
0: I didn't know any of this stuff until I started looking up ghosts.
1: Yeah.
0: Who would have thought, man?
7: Welcome to the Larboard Oaks Mansion Ghost Tour. Built in 1887, five generations of Farsleys have inhabited this mansion, and an unusual number of them have met their deaths under suspicious circumstances. Bad for them, but good for me. Otherwise, there wouldn't be a ghost tour. There are over 20 suspicious deaths. So during the tour, why don't you guys stay close by? We wouldn't want to make it 21 tonight, would we? It's just after 10 p.m. This is the adult tour, which means you can drink if you want, and we can say whatever the hell we want.
8: Jizz.
7: Sorry?
8: Jizz? Like cum shot? You can say that because you said we can say whatever the hell we want.
7: Sure.
8: Or horse cock?
1: Sure.
7: Yeah, I guess. You know, there are no rules about swearing.
8: Awesome.
7: But let's do try and keep the comments and questions related to the ghost tour, okay? Now, if you'll follow me. Now, unfortunately for the waitstaff, our two most off-sighted ghosts reside here in the dining room, or as we like to call it at the Larboard Oaks Mansion, the dying room.
8: Any of these little fuckers ever pop out of the fucking wall and say, fuck, there's a horse cock in my room or a donkey dick?
7: Not to my knowledge.
0: Oh, man. Yeah. Okay, what's next?
1: A G-spot. I took a clip from the Sunday Night Sex Show with Sue Johansson, and she
0: I remember
1: was talking. We were talking about her on the Best of the F's, I believe, and she has a segment on that show where she brings out sex toys, and she's describing this particular vibrator and what it does.
9: So this one is a great one, the Slender G-Spot Stimulator. A great sex toy. It's a vibrator, it's multi-speed, and it is well-made and well-designed. It's one of the better sex toys, one of the better butt plugs for both males and females.
1: Yeah.
0: Oh, wow.
1: Yeah. Yeah.
0: Nice. Well, now I know. What was the brand name again? I've been looking for a good butt plug. I've never had one before.
1: I think it was G-Slender. I think she did say the name of it, G-Slender. I think it was G-Slender. It was a phallic looking vibrator, and it was a long and thin, and it curved, and it had a curve because it's a G-spot stimulator.
0: Nice. Well, that's pretty cool.
1: And, I couldn't find other G-spot clips because it's G-spot.
0: Yeah, I don't know. Does that even really exist? The G spot? I thought that was a myth. I thought that was a myth, like HIV or something else that was a myth. The Holocaust? No.
1: Well, I could only find that one clip.
0: Well, that just goes to show you that it's probably not real. Nobody's talking about it.
1: I thought there would be way more people talking about it.
0: The G-spot. The good... What? The ch-ch... G-spot? That's how 50 Cent would say it.
1: Yeah, I think so. Go ahead.
0: No. It's all you. That was a shorty.
1: Yeah, it was a shorty, but I got a couple of other clips that I was curious about. Have you ever wondered what a giraffe sounds like?
0: Wait, let me do my best imitation of a giraffe.
1: Okay.
0: Hello, I'm a giraffe. Is that what they sound like?
1: That's a good guess.
0: Okay.
1: But no.
0: Damn.
1: It you know, I'm sure that's what they would sound like if they spoke. But I got a couple clips of giraffes. Giraffe sounds. Are you ready?
0: That sounds like a ghost.
1: It does sound like a ghost. Yeah.
0: I've been pretty close up with giraffes, like not in a long time, but you know, throughout the years of my life, whether for work or being at the zoo, when they let you get pretty close when you feed the giraffes. And I don't remember them making noises, but they were probably, that sounds like a mad giraffe. Maybe when you make them mad, they make that.
1: Yeah. Maybe that's when they found the G spot.
0: So the G stands for giraffe and G spot.
1: Giraffe spot.
0: You want me to do the second one?
1: Oh, yeah. Yeah. Do the second one.
0: I'm starting to get suspicious about that being really a giraffe.
1: Hmm.
0: But maybe that's just me.
1: It's a strange sound. I always thought they were silent and they wouldn't make such noises. It does sound haunted.
0: Yeah, something's up with that. Maybe they should have giraffe ghost tours.
1: Yeah, maybe they should.
7: Got it. These are the exact dishes that were set out for Eliza and Henry Farsley the night they met their untimely demise. I guess Henry should have swiped left.
8: Any of these fuckers ever fucking fall out of the ceiling and just have like a big messy shit?
7: I don't have an answer for you.
8: Or have a dingleberry.
10: I have a question. When people see Eliza and Henry, what are they wearing?
7: Okay, that's a great question. So we find apparitions are most commonly wearing the clothes that they died in.
8: Oh, yeah. Do they ever just, like, fucking run around nude and you see, like, one of their big old fucking hairy nuts?
7: Hey, can I talk to you for a second, please? Excuse me. Come with me. Look, I'm glad you're having fun.
8: It's interesting, the ghosts.
7: But you're ruining the tour.
8: It's the adult tour. It's not for kids.
7: Dude, I work really hard at what I do, and you're totally insulting it.
8: I just asked if they're ever falling out of the sea.
7: Roll the hell up! Stop trying to be funny. This is the worst day I've had on this job. If you want to stay on this tour, shut the hell up. You got it?
8: Yes.
7: Good. Exactly to the day, 3 years later, just as she predicted. And the only witness, the exact same Charles Croft who had seen her mother's fall. Does anybody have any questions?
8: Not trying to be funny. Not trying to get a laugh. I don't want anybody to have the worst day at their job. But do any of these fuckers ever blast out of the wall and have like a huge cum shot?
7: No, they don't.
0: Oh, what else you got? I go on about ghosts and cum shots all day.
1: Oh, it's pretty funny. I think this will go well with the ghosts and cum shots. Belle Delphi, gamer girl. I got a couple of clips from her about that. There's the intro, and then there is a gamer girl. Yeah, that's the gamer girl.
11: Belle Delphi.
0: Oh, I'm sorry.
1: Go ahead.
11: Belle Delphine is a pink-wigged 19-year-old cosplayer.

0: Delphine's bathwater and vaped a whole vape of it. Put it in his vape.
1: Ooh.
0: For lulls. That's how you get like bronchitis or worse.
1: Yeah, she could be using like bath salts.
0: Oh, like the kind that make you eat people?
1: Yeah, yeah. You can get high and this is fragrant. Oh, bath water.
0: clip the second clip?
1: Yeah, the second clip.
0: Was
1: there anything in that? Oh, maybe not. Oh, okay.
0: I think it's silence.
1: Oh, sorry. Oh, okay. I might have deleted the wrong one. Okay.
0: No, you're fine.
1: It's all right.
0: Give me the rundown of it.
1: It was just a quick clip. It was just talking about gamer girl bathwater.
0: Yeah. Belle Delphine kind of creeps me out. She's like she's a little weird looking.
1: Yeah, she's weird looking.
0: Especially now that
1: she's
0: like marketing herself towards she started like dressing up as like a baby and stuff and weird shit like that. Or like, and you're like, I don't know about this. Or not a baby, but what do you call it? Like I guess like a baby doll. And the pacifiers and all that. It's like, okay, what are we doing here?
1: She wants to go to a rave and do Molly and dance.
0: Yeah, I guess. And then you hear her talk and you're like, oh, God. That's the main problem. Before she started doing weird shit and before I heard her talk, it's like, yeah, I jerked off to her once or twice. That was it, you know, one and done. That's what I would say.
1: Mm-hmm. Oh, yeah. Well, speaking of jerking off one and done, I got a couple Goatsy clips. One about, how about Goatsy merch?
2: The official Goatsy.cx merchandise is coming soon.
0: Oh, coming.
1: Coming, yeah, yeah.
0: What's Goatsy?
1: Oh, well, Goatsy is a website that, it's a website and it'll show you an asshole that has been way ripped apart open. And that is Goatsy.
0: Goatsy.
1: It's an old website that people would tell each other to go to in the early days of the internet to shock them. Kind of like the Lemon Party.
0: Oh, you heard
1: of the Lemon Party?
0: Yeah, yeah.
1: Yeah, it's in the similar vein.
0: Okay.
1: So now Goatsy is now they got merch. And
0: nice.
1: Yeah. Yeah. And
0: you got another one here.
1: I do. Yes.
0: I'm gonna set this up.
1: I think this one just talks about the dolphin sex.
2: Okay. Decision on an AUP complaint is made. In the case of Goatsy.cx, which contains only two prominent links at the bottom of the site, one of which is to the dolphin sex site, it is hard to fathom that the registrant was not aware that this would not constitute a violation of the AUP.
0: That was a loaded clip there.
1: It's a bit of a low clip.
0: Oh my God.
1: Yeah, so it's...
0: You've heard the true story of the dolphin NASA funding the dolphin sex? Carl Sagan and all that?
1: Oh, my goodness.
0: There's this girl that was like jerking off dolphins and they were feeding the dolphins LSD and it was John Lilly, the guy that was shooting up ketamine and getting in the isolation tanks with dolphins trying to communicate with them. And this girl was like feeding this dolphin acid and she started growing attached to the dolphin and to save time in the language lessons. So she wouldn't have to like take it all the way to another tank and like transport it to the girl dolphin because it kept humping her. So she just started jerking it off on the reg. And then NASA and Carl Sagan found out about it. Carl Sagan was like, it's like, how am I ever going to like convince NASA to fund you guys again if you're just like pounding off dolphins and giving them acid? And it's a true story. That's a wild wild one.
1: Dolphin. Yeah.
0: They spent NASA spent a good couple years just jerking off dolphins with our money.
1: Wow. Just that is that's something that they don't talk about. You know, they talk about frivolous spending, but they don't talk about dolphin cum being spilt on it. Wow.
0: Yeah.
1: Hmm.
0: Oh my God, that picture. Abel Kirby, you son of a bitch.
1: Oh, thank you, Abel Kirby.
0: Is that Goatsy?
1: It is. Yes. Yeah. Yeah. Yeah.
0: Well,
1: that is. That is.
0: I'm gonna end. I think I'm gonna go to bed now. And call it a night. Sufficiently traumatized.
1: Oh my goodness.
0: After you see a picture of a dude's gaping asshole, I feel like you have to look at tits just to counteract it or something.
1: It is.

0: prolapsed anus.
1: Yeah, that's bad.
0: That is a surgery. For sure.
1: All right, moving on.
0: Moving on.
1: Holy shit.
0: How about you did say pussy. Okay, well, I clipped Donald Trump. Because, you know, I mean, grab him by the pussy.
1: Did I say?
0: I thought you did.
1: I said tits, but close enough.
0: Oh, tits. Oh, close enough. Okay.
1: Close enough. Okay.
0: Yeah, it's because I was looking at my list here.
1: This is the classic.
0: Yeah, dude, I mean, I got to go with that.
1: I'm sorry.
0: That's yeah. I got to go for the classic, you know?
1: How many people have made the Billy Bush joke? His last name is Bush. And I'm talking about pussy. It's got to have been done plenty of times.
0: I like it. Probably plenty of times.
1: Congratulations, you're the 1,000,000th person to make the Billy Bush pussy joke.
2: You know, I'm automatically attracted to beautiful. I just start kissing them. It's like a magnet. You just kiss. I don't even wait. And when you're a star, they let you do it. You can do anything.
3: Whatever you want.
2: Grab them by the pussy. I can do anything.
0: I can do anything.
1: Anything you want. That was, what, 2 weeks before the election, and he still fucking won.
0: And he still won. That's right. Oh yeah.
1: What a classic.
0: It's such a classic. I had to bring that. I mean, what am I going to do? Not bring it? I have to. It's the rules.
1: And you can bring it again when we get to pee.
0: True. Yeah. I'll keep that under my hat.
1: Yeah.
0: Yeah.
4: Luckily, I know literally everything there is to know about getting pussy.
1: All right, I got something for you here.
0: Okay, all right.
1: One of my favorite G's of all time. This guy was a legend. He was a mover and shaker. He lived in a different time and place, and he really changed the world.
5: Berlin, 1945. At the heart of the ruined city, the charred remains of Dr. Joseph Goebbels and his wife. Close by, the dead bodies of their six children.
6: The Goebbels kill their own children, poison them, because their love for Hitler and their love for Nazism is just so great that they'd rather commit infanticide than to see the world without their beloved Führer and their beloved Nazism.
5: Joseph Goebbels, the Nazi master of propaganda and marketing.
7: Joseph Goebbels was brilliant at his job. He starts using simple imagery, simple wording, and he knew exactly what he was doing. He knew his audience.
5: Joseph Goebbels, the man who sold Hitler.
8: Goebbels elevates Hitler into a godlike figure, into a divine presence, and imbues him with a spirituality that he hopes will inspire people on a level that transcends anything that ordinary politicians could offer.
5: Joseph Goebbels, the club-footed socialist, university academic, and novelist.
9: This extraordinarily intelligent man was one of the most evil men in history.
1: I might have oversold him a little bit now that looking back on my introduction to him.
0: Oh.
1: Speaking of Goebbels, Goebbels, also with a G.
0: Goebbels.
1: They're like little mice, but fuzzier.
0: They both kind of sound alike, but are spelt and pronounced differently.
1: You think Goebbels ever shoved a gerbils up his ass?
0: I think he got called a gerbil as a young schoolboy.
1: I have a backgrounder on his upbringing as a child.
5: Born in 1897 near Dusseldorf, Paul Joseph Goebbels is the sickly child of a bookkeeping clerk.
10: Life wasn't particularly easy for Joseph Goebbels. He contracted polio very young, which left him club-footed and physically frail.
5: As a student, he excels at school and then here at Heidelberg University, and he decides to become a novelist.
11: He is a highly intelligent person. He earns a doctorate in Romance language literature at Heidelberg University.
5: Goebbels, like many academics, is left-wing. He believes in a large state and state control. He blames free market capitalism for ruining Germany.
9: Goebbels, in the early years, is more on the socialist side of National Socialism. He is interested in bringing down capitalism.
5: Goebbels has read Karl Marx, Marx vilifies the Jews as usurers and money worshippers. Marx calls Polish Jews the smeariest of all races. Marx even calls his political opponents Jewish niggers.
9: Goebbels had a pathological hatred for capitalism. He associated capitalism with a Jewish conspiracy.
3: The N-word! You know what the N-word is?
1: Karl Marx, I didn't realize that Karl Marx had such a profound influence on the Nazi propaganda machine.
0: I didn't know that either. I wasn't aware of that.
1: Yeah, this there's a little, like, almost all the clips I brought are things I didn't know about before.
0: Oh, that's okay.
1: That's going to be the theme of this one. I actually learned some shit, believe it or not.
0: Nice.
1: Look at me learning things. This is when Goebbels meets Hitler. Goebbels meets Gerbil Hitler in the Gerbil universe.
5: In the 1920s, Goebbels is looking for political direction. He finds it when he comes across a Bavarian activist, Adolf Hitler.
9: This is a lightning bolt moment for Goebbels. He says what Hitler has to say chimes exactly with what I'm thinking but haven't been able to express. It's transformational.
6: When he had seen Hitler speak, he had been mesmerised by him. And in his diaries, he talks about how he almost feels a love for Hitler.
11: He refers to Hitler as half commoner, half god.
5: Goebbels is enthralled by Hitler. And as it happens, Hitler needs Goebbels. When Goebbels joins the Nazi Party, it is little more than a local Bavarian sect. In Berlin, few people have heard of Hitler's National Socialists. It will be Goebbels' job to go there and put the Nazis on the map.
8: This is really significant because up until then, the Nazis had only really been successful in their home area around Bavaria, and Berlin was still largely under the thrall of the communists and other parties. So to crack Berlin was a key aim and objective for the Nazis, and Hitler entrusted it personally to Goebbels.
1: So there were two peas in a poop, or peas in a pod. Peas in a, those two guys. I got one more clip on Goebbels, unless you have any questions.
0: No, go on. No. I want to hear the rest of them.
4: Okay, cool.
12: I just asked you not to do this.
4: You can't change the rules just because you don't like how I'm doing it. Can we or can we not swear?
12: Yes, I'm not changing any rules.
4: Big fat load of cum then.
12: I'm just asking you to use a little bit more judgment when you talk.
4: I don't know what is going on, but somewhere our wires got crossed. You're saying we're allowed to swear. I'm saying big fat load of cum and horse cock, and you're getting mad. Do you see where I'm like...
13: Look, I've had enough. Okay, you're done.
4: I just...
13: You're done. Look, we're sick of listening to your crap.
4: Okay.
13: Now get on.
0: Yeah, yay!

0: Hi, Mom.
1: Make any friends?
0: Not really.
2: Oh, man. That was the wrong... That wasn't even the right clip. I was trying to play this one.
3: Oh.
4: This is a godless religion, Nazism, and it has its messiah in the form of Hitler, but you can certainly see Goebbels as perhaps the highest priest in this religion.
5: The Nazis have gained as much support as they ever will by free and democratic means. They now move to establish a dictatorship, and as they do, Goebbels' job changes. It is no longer to influence how people vote. It is to control what they think. The first act of Nazi thought control comes from Germany's universities. In May 1933, thousands of academics march in torchlit parades against the un-German spirit. In Berlin alone, 40,000 teachers and students build bonfires to burn politically incorrect books. Hundreds of professors sign petitions supporting the Nazis. More than half of Germany's university students are members of the Nazi student organization. 97% of Germany's teachers enroll in the Nazi Teachers Association. Of all groups supporting the Nazis, German intellectuals are among the most enthusiastic.
6: The book burnings were attended by many of Germany's leading academics. It's a sad fact that academics have not always supported free speech. Far from it.
2: There you go. I thought that was telling that the Goebbels and Hitler had the universities as their top priority when they first started the propaganda rollout.
3: Oh, yeah, it completely makes sense. And they wanted to. Do you think they were burning books because they were sick of reading them?
2: In some sense, or they didn't. I'm sure there was an element of that and an element of they didn't want other people reading them.
3: Yeah, yeah. I was like, I don't want to read any more books.
2: Yeah, I mean, I can understand that aspect of it.
3: Yeah.
2: Books are kind of stupid. I always thought I was like, because I used to read a lot, especially Stephen King and stuff. And then I was like, books are kind of gay.
3: You know, like,
2: I was trying to fight that for so long. And then I was like, no, it's like good to read books. And then I was thinking about it. I was like, the fuck am I doing reading this book? There's some exceptions to that rule.
3: If you were reading Stephen King's Twitter, would you stop? Would it make you want to read more Stephen King books or less Stephen King books? Yes. Yeah.
2: All right. What do you got?
3: Well, I've
2: got... More giraffe sounds, I hope.
3: I was... because you brought on Goebbels, you know, what... I mean, I think glitter is a nice... is a nice way is a nice segue.
2: Okay.
3: Yeah. So I got a couple of glitter clips.
2: Glitter. Oh, here we go. Yeah. Yes. Which one? Yeah. Does it matter?
3: I'd start with the glitter Barbie.
7: You can get into glitter with new Mix and Glitz. Pick your look, hit the lights at gel, then color and glitter all night. Mix. Ooh, yeah.
2: Whoa.
3: Yeah.
2: Is that an old Barbie commercial?
3: Yeah.
2: What do they do? It comes with glitter and glue, and you glue the Barbie glitter on it?
3: Yeah. I mean, you know, in the 90s, Barbie, glitter, Barbie, glitter.
2: I fucking hate glitter so much. Not for any reason other than the fact that once you get that shit on you, it just never comes off, and you just keep finding it on your skin and in your clothes.
3: Yep.
2: It's awful.
3: You know, do you think Goebbels was using glitter?
2: Probably. That's probably why he was so pissed off. He found out a Jewish guy invented glitter or something. I'd be too.
3: Do you think he got glitter on him? Like, as
2: I remember,
3: as a young man?
2: I, on the Tales from the Tour Bus, Rick James, some of his bandmates, talking about that glitter. He's like, I still got glitter in my saxophone case that I can't get out to this day. It's on all my old clothes. Yeah. It's like, man. That glitter was something else. Yeah, I'm not a fan of glitter. It looks cool, but
3: it does look cool.
2: That's about as far as I take it. Don't want it around me.
3: But no, I don't
2: Can
3: want it around
2: if
3: me.
2: You
3: no.
2: Like snorted a line of glitter.
3: Oh, no.
2: That
3: no.
2: Shit would never leave your lungs.
3: It would never leave my lungs. No. It would be everywhere.
2: Ooh, I like that.
7: Yeah.
3: Well, I think Barbie got glitter all over G.I. Joe.
2: Whoa, yeah, I almost brought G.I. Joe, but I was like, I don't care, I'm gonna do it.
0: Take a look at the new G.I. Joe Tomahawk.
8: Look, Cobra's attacking the Offbreaker. Tomahawk to the rescue!
0: Tomahawk holds 8 Joes and it's loaded for battle.
8: Yo, Joe!
9: Tomahawk's gonna chase some Cobra. Tomahawk is on the go.
10: Hey, yo, Cobra. Cobra Commander.
2: I have a G.I. Joe name.
3: What's the G.I. Joe?
2: Once you've called in to OBDM 3 times, they get you're allowed to be dubbed a G.I. Joe name. I think I'm Skidmark.
3: Skidmark.
2: I believe Booberry is Dial Tone. And Adam is Footloose. I'm trying to remember all the rest of the G.I. Joe names. There's a lot out there. Skidmark is like of course I'd get fucking Skidmark. Sounds like you shit your underwear.
3: OBDM should have like one of those name generators, kind of like those Juggalo name generators.
2: Oh yeah.
3: As I think like my Juggalo name is Straight Murder.
2: Okay, I have speaking of diarrhea.
3: Uh huh.
2: And like poop in your pants. I have a message from the CDC here.
3: Okay.
2: Go. Aha.
11: Gonorrhea is a major public health concern in the United
2: States. I've had this a lot.
3: I knew they were going to say that. Okay. I knew.
2: When you, okay, so you have diarrhea and then you eat cheese or something you take the opposite of a stool softener and then your diarrhea is gone. And so it's gonorrhea. Yeah. That's what this means, right? Your diarrhea is gone.
3: That's what I've heard. Yeah.
11: Gonorrhea is a major public health concern in the United States. More than 1 million new infections occur each year. But because many people don't have symptoms, fewer than half are detected and reported to CDC. Untreated gonorrhea can cause serious health problems. It can increase the risk of a life-threatening ectopic pregnancy, cause conditions that can lead to infertility.
2: See, none of this stuff would even affect me. So if my diarrhea goes away, I'm not going to get pregnant or being, you know.
3: Oh my gosh. Yeah.
11: And increase a person's risk of getting or giving HIV.
2: Well, I don't want that.
11: Medication to treat gonorrhea has been around for decades, but the bacteria has grown resistant to nearly every drug ever used to treat it. In the 1980s, resistance to penicillin and tetracycline grows, and they are no longer recommended to treat gonorrhea. Fluoroquinolones are the leading drugs to treat gonorrhea in the 1990s, but the bacteria was adapting to the drugs. CDC modifies treatment for much of the next decade.
2: Hold on. Now, wait a minute. I thought this must be a different gonorrhea. I was thinking of the kind of gonorrhea.
3: I think it might be
2: Yeah, where your diarrhea is all gone. That's a different kind, I guess.
3: Yeah, yeah.
2: You don't need antibiotics for that.
3: No, but you know what you need? A cheesy gordita crunch from Taco Bell.
2: Whoa.
12: Can I get 2 cheesy gordita crunch?
3: Yeah, exactly. Exactly.
2: Oh, man. Okay, what order should I do these?
3: I think you should do iconic and then can't live without.
12: The cheesy gordita crunch is an iconic item from Taco Bell.
2: Oh, it's Review Bra.
3: Love Review Bra.
2: He's great. He's been a staple of this alphabet series, honestly.
3: Yeah, yeah. I want to bring more Review Bra to this series because he's great. He does shortwave radio. Did you know that?
2: Really? Like AM or something?
3: Yeah, something like that. Yeah, I hope he still does it. I know he does. Yeah.
2: I can get Alex Jones and some other weird AMs, even on FM, but Review Bra, I don't even know how I'd find him, but I can scan the stations while I'm driving around.
3: Oh, cool. He always mentions it on me.
2: I'm sorry.
3: He always mentions it on... he does mention it on this series that he does in the review of the week.
2: Now, is the cheesy gordita crunch, I'm going to assume that's a Taco Bell item?
3: It is a Taco Bell item, and Review Bra does review fast food items that are brand new on menus. So the cheesy gordita crunch would have been a new menu item, so he goes out and he tries it out, and he reviews it.
2: I have not tried this. I do like their grilled cheese, steak, and beef burritos.
12: We can't live without it, right? Everyone has to have those gordita crunch is.
2: Crunch is. Like that.
12: Is.
2: I'll hear that again.
12: Crunch is.
2: That's great.
3: That's great.
2: Those gordita great. Crunch is. That's pretty good.
3: And now that you're, you know, you got your what?
2: Well, I was going to say, while we're on food, I have food, but it's a.
3: Oh, okay.
2: But if you have any other food, it starts with a G.
3: Other food.
2: I got a food over here.
3: I have sausage gravy.
2: Ooh.
3: Hillbilly Kitchen. Yeah.
13: Howdy, folks, and welcome to the Hillbilly Kitchen. Today, we're going to be making sausage gravy.
2: Now, is this gravy for your sausage, or is it sausage or gravy that has sausage in it? Or is it gravy?
3: It's gravy with. Oh, I think it is made of sausage. But I'm sure you could put this gravy on your sausage if you want,
2: or put your sausage in the gravy.
3: Or yeah, you could put your sausage in the gravy, but I would wait until it's cooled down a little bit.
2: Yeah.
3: Yeah.
2: That hot butter's going to come spurting out. Third degree burn.
3: You don't want that to happen.
2: Fucking Chef Goldblum. all right. Here's an old lady talking about... I have a lot of gumbo... Well, I don't have a lot. I have 4 gumbo clips. You ever had gumbo?
3: Oh, Carol? Okay. No, I haven't.
2: Well, this is an old lady talking about gumbo for a minute.
14: Hi, this is Frances Mills coming back to you again. Today, what we're going to do is feature gumbo. Gumbo is Louisiana's very favorite dish, and it is also considered the dish of Louisiana. So it's become very famous over the years. It's been served in its early days as a governor's gathering in New Orleans. It was served at a Cajun party. It's been when Paul Prudhomme came on the scene and became so popular. That's when gumbo really, really got its start of popularity. And it was also served, has also been added to the Senate cafeteria menu in honor of a senator. So anyway.
2: So that's, I can't believe you never had gumbo. I used to make big batch Cajun style chicken and pork sausage gumbo about 40 gallons at a time when I was a prep cook. That shit was good. You gotta have some gumbo. You ever make it back down south? You gotta try to get some gumbo.
3: That's what I heard that you gotta have it is in the south.
2: Louisiana is really probably the best spot because that's where it originated from. And speaking of which, here's a little brief history on gumbo.
15: Gumbo is pretty ubiquitous in the southern half of Louisiana. The origins. Kind of a mixed bag, just like gumbo itself. Some of the origins include West African slave trade coming into the New Orleans port, bringing their combo, K-O-M-B-O is the word that I've seen. And then from there, it gets influenced by the Spanish population that's there, the Caribbean population, even the Italian, Sicilian population is there. And so all that becomes its own thing, and everybody has their own way of doing it, and they're all delicious. And my wife's family is Cajun. They came to southern Louisiana around the time of the Revolutionary War, the late 1700s. They moved down with the Acadians from southern Canada, and then they picked it up, and they do their own style. Generally, a lot of the gumbos in New Orleans are more Creole in nature, going to be a little thicker, usually have some kind of tomato product in there, like chopped tomatoes or tomato puree. The Cajun gumbos are definitely more brothy and more of a soup. And of course, near the coast, you're going to have more shrimp and crab gumbos. A little inland, you'll have more chicken and game. The Cajuns and the French influence, a lot of homemade sausages. The Cajuns are known as being hunters and fisher and traders, and they would make sausage and smoke it. That's the andouille, the classic andouille.
16: Everybody knows that the Chinese language is just a series of made-up nonsense sounds.
2: I love me some gumbo. I love me some gumbo. I have, you know who doesn't like gumbo, apparently?
3: Who?
2: Chef Gordon Ramsay.
3: Gumbo. Oh, of course not.
17: Wow. It looks like Chappie took a crappy in my gumbo. It's like a puddle. It's just watery. Really watery. That is fucking disgusting. If this dish was done right, it could be a game changer, but right now, it's a game ender. TJ, is there a problem in the kitchen? It's not even hot.
18: It's not hot.
17: No? I mean, it's just like lukewarm and gloopy. See the skin?
18: Yeah.
17: Very watery. There's no flavour anywhere. Just bland.
18: Gotcha. We'll get it fixed. We'll bring the next one.
17: Thank you.
18: Okay.
17: Wow.
18: Chappie, first of all, this is cold. It's just absolutely filled with water.
19: Filled with water? I thought I drained it pretty well.
20: Hi.
19: Hey. Hates everything.
20: Uh-oh.
19: He hadn't liked anything I've done so far.
2: I haven't watched much Hell's Kitchen. But has Gordon Ramsay ever liked anything he's been served? Has he ever been like, that was terrific? Or is he just always an asshole?
3: I think he likes his own food, and he would prefer it if he was the only one that cooked ever. And
2: that's the vibe I...
3: Yeah, yeah. And I think he's just a picky boy.
2: Yeah.
3: You know, he wants to get the crusts cut off of his sandwich. And then it's got to be cut diagonally instead of by the side, you know.
2: Now,
3: that's okay.
2: This is my last gumbo clip. And in this is, I mean, it's not too much of a spoiler because you know how he's going to react to the gumbo he tries. But he burps and then pukes, or at least fake pukes, into a trash can.
3: He probably fake pukes just for the camera.
2: Yeah.
3: Yeah. Yeah.
21: 2-1. Okay. What is it?
22: It's a Mardi Gras gumbo.
21: Oh, God. Does it normally look like a plate of liquid shit?
22: No. Every time I make my gumbo, it always gets eaten, and everybody loves it.
21: Mm.
22: It's gonna be good.
21: Oh, excuse me. Fucking hell.
22: God.
21: Are you crazy? Have you tasted that?
22: No, I didn't get a chance to taste it, Chef.
21: So you cooked it, and you didn't even taste it?
22: I didn't have enough time. I'm so sorry you don't like it.
21: Don't like it?
22: I'm sorry it wasn't up to par.
21: Up to par? It's unedible.
22: Okay, then throw it out.
21: No, I'm not going to throw it out. Big man.
23: Yes, sir.
21: You like your food? Take a mouthful. Pass it along.
23: It was completely repulsive. I would have rather had a cat shit in my mouth than have eaten that any further.
21: Oh, shit.
24: Oh, my God. I don't even know how to explain that.
21: Vinny, what was that tasting of?
25: A big bowl of mud.
2: A big bowl of mud.
3: You know, when you're not watching the video, it makes it sound, it actually sounds like Gordon Ramsay's force feeding people like their own food.
2: He just passed around to a bunch of people the bowl he was eating out of, and they shared the same spoon from what I could tell. I was like, okay.
3: Oh, okay. they couldn't even have their own spoon. They have to use the same spoon as Gordon Ramsay.
2: I mean, there's a good chance it was just edited out for time, but he just passes over the bowl and spoon and makes everybody try it. that's all the gumbo news I have for today. Stay tuned for more gumbo. Well, no, probably never going to do gumbo news again.
3: This is a gumbo exclusive on Abs in a Six Pack.
2: Yes.
26: Miracle man, come home. Miracle man, come home.
2: All right, what else you got in the G category?
3: Goals.
2: Ooh.
3: I think goals are very important, and so does Matthew McConaughey.
2: Talking about field goals.
3: He believes goals are very. Yeah. He writes down his goals.
2: With a pencil or a pen?
3: It was with a pen, because Matthew McConaughey in 1992, writing these goals, he was a serious man.
2: My goal is to write down goals with a pencil, so if I ever want to change my goals, I can erase it.
3: Oh, okay.
2: And when I get my goals listed, that's what I'm going to write down, that goal, to get a pencil.
3: Pencil. Do you like mechanical pencils or like...
2: Like I do like a good mechanical pencil, like a good $5 mechanical pencil. I use the same one through most of senior year of high school and then lost it and used, once I got into college, I started losing pens more.
3: Oh, yeah.
2: for pencils. But yeah, no, a good solid mechanical pencil.
3: Yeah, mechanical pencils are where it's at.
2: 0.7 or 0.5 lead type of gal.
3: I like a 0.7.
2: A thicker one, I think.
3: It's a little thicker. Yeah, yeah. Because I like to angle. I don't know. I put my hand a little angular when I'm writing. So the finer it is, it'll just snap. So
2: Servo says it comes in 0.3, but I don't think that might be. Was that like a
3: maybe drawing?
2: Tiny?
3: Yeah, maybe it's for drawing.
2: Oh yeah.
3: Yeah.
2: All right, Goals by Matthew McConaughey from 1992.
3: Yes.
1: Writing in a journal is how we make contracts with ourselves. Sometimes we write things down so we can go back and look at them and see, hey, am I still on track? Am I still chasing what I want to chase? Other times we write things down, and I know this has happened for me. I wrote down 10 goals in life in 1992. I never have looked at those goals. I had never looked at them until 2 years ago when I was writing the book Green Lights, and I found the list. And I was like, I remember when I wrote this, but I've never even looked at this list. And son of a gun, if all 10 of the things and goals that I wrote down, I hadn't already achieved or was in the midst of achieving.
2: Oh, must be nice. I wonder if one of his goals was to get up in front of the White House press secretary briefing or whatever and fake cry about guns.
3: I don't think that was one of the goals, but you know what? You segued into another G word, guns.
2: Ooh, I have gun clips also.
3: Oh, cool. I got one where this guy, he shot a bunch of rifles that I think it must have been 200 rifles, and he had them. It was like a, you know, those banquet tables. He had a whole lineup of them. And he had a golden AK-47, which was cool. But the one he shot here wasn't the AK-47. I clipped this because I really liked his I liked his enthusiasm, and I share that enthusiasm. Definitely when I have shot a gun.
4: This is a SOCOM 16 chambered in 308. I love that gun. That's such a good gun.
3: Yeah.
2: Oh, he talks about it like it's a dog.
3: I know.
2: I love that gun. That is such a good gun. Does this factor into your the Glock?
3: Oh yeah, the Glock song. Yeah, yeah. You could play that.
5: Ain't nothing like a Glock. Matter of fact, I think I want to try to name every Glock in one song. Check it out. Glock, Glock, Glock, Glock, Glock, Glock, Glock, Glock, Glock, Glock, Glock. I got my Glock, Glock, Glock, Glock, Glock, Glock.
3: It did kind of sound like he said cock.
2: It also, well, I was going to say it sounds like he's giving really good head.
5: Glock, Glock, Glock, Glock, Glock.
2: He's got that glug, glug going.
3: Oh,
2: it's
3: yeah.
2: Like, are you rapping, or is somebody fucking your mouth right now? the world may never know. All right, here's my gun. Back right after that Connecticut shooting, Piers Morgan having everybody on his show to tell him about how guns were bad. This is when Bill Maher was on.
6: This is a gun culture. We love guns. I mean, I would love somebody just to make a speech and say, okay, we're never going to get rid of all the guns, but do we have to adore them? Do we have to love them so much? I look...
2: wow, that was kind of serendipitous. Hang on, let's see what I can do here.
6: This is a gun culture. We love guns. I mean, I would love somebody just to make a speech and say, okay, we're never going to get rid of all the guns, but do we have to adore them? Do we have to love them so much? I look at guns like...
4: I love that gun.
6: Antibiotics.
4: That's such a good gun.
6: You know, maybe sometimes you need them, but I don't kiss my antibiotics. I don't polish them. I don't worship my amoxicillin. If I need it, it's there, you know.
2: Is that what he gets for his gun?
6: This country just has a very bad relationship with guns.
7: What is it about this ideological dream of the right to bear arms that overrides any other rights? I mean, the rights to not have your children killed at school I mean, it seems to me it's all a little warped.
2: I don't think that was in the Constitution.
7: Ever since I've been in America doing this show from Gabby Giffords onwards, there have been regular incidents involving guns where you can't really work out how the perpetrators have got hold of these weapons in any sensible, legal manner.
6: And how many thousands have been killed and shot since Gabby Giffords? Mm-hmm. It's so typical of this country to focus on that one woman, and we're glad that she recovered to the extent that she did. I remember when she came back to the Congress, they said it was a great feel-good story, and I said...
2: Anyway, fuck Bill Maher. I was trying to find a beer that began with G.
3: Oh!
2: And the only thing I could find was a grapefruit Stiegel, which is a fruit.
3: Oh!
2: Grapefruit. You know, it's kind of redundant, too, because grapes are already a fruit, and then you have a fruit called grapefruit, and it's kind of like...
3: Oh.
2: What's there? Yeah. But, anyway, I'm drinking on a Modelo Nigra. That's how you say it. Modelo Nigra.
0: The N-word. You know what the N-word is?
3: I am drinking a Molson Dry Lager, the official beer of Montreal, Quebec.
2: Whoa.
0: I've been drinking beer!
26: Beer, beer, beer, beer, beer, beer!
3: Yes.
2: Okay, so Piers Morgan had another man on for the gun debate.
0: You guys want to disarm all of America.
8: No, I don't.
0: Dianne Feinstein's bill does.
8: I don't.
0: Gun confiscation.
8: No, let me clarify for you. You don't seem to understand.
0: First you register, then you confiscate. It's always done the same.
8: Here's what the campaign on this
0: show. Well, here, give me your little cue cards and I'll answer your questions for you.
8: What was the weapon used at Sandy Hook?
0: I've already gone over that and already answered it for you.
8: We haven't talked about Sandy Hook.
0: No, again.
8: What was the weapon?
0: It's a 223 M4.
8: Right.
0: Again, but it's statistically, they're using very low percentage of shootings.
8: But
0: period.
8: Are you seeing
0: people wouldn't go swimming because the movie Jaws, even though great white sharks kill five people a year.
8: Alex,
0: you're trying to scare people.
8: Let me say something.
0: There's no metal shark in the water.
8: The same type of weapon was used in the last three mass shootings.
0: And Hitler used semi-autos to kill people.
8: Why would you
0: and
8: not?
0: So did Mao.
8: Why would you?
0: Why is the government arming to the teeth against us?
8: Alex, I don't.
0: What about Fast and Furious?
8: Alex,
0: why do our government ship guns into Mexico?
8: Alex.
2: I love it when I see Piers Morgan not be able to get a word in edgewise.
3: Oh, I know. Me too.
0: Many times more.
8: Alex, let's talk
0: about
8: the gun.
0: It's not the rock. It's not the knife. When a mother chops her kids up with a cleaver because she's on serotonin.
8: Alex, tell me why I'm wrong.
0: Why don't you want to get rid of the drugs? Because they're half your sponsors?
8: Then stick to the subject.
0: America's number one cause of unnatural death now is suicide. Okay.
8: Alex,
0: not automobile accident, not cancer, not...
8: You accuse me of attacking the Second Amendment of the Constitution.
0: I want to get people off pills that the insert says will make you commit suicide and kill people.
8: Alex, let's get about to the Second Amendment.
0: I want to blame the real culprit.
8: Alex.
0: Suicide pills.
8: Alex.
0: Mass murder pills.
8: Okay, let me ask you one question. Your belief, unless I'm wrong...
0: First time anybody's ever heard this, by the way.
8: Your belief, unless I'm wrong...
2: Anybody. It's the first time anybody's ever heard this.
8: Your real concern... is that you will be overrun by a tyrannical regime, either from somewhere else?
0: Yeah, highway checkpoints. Look at Mexico. Total gun ban for the citizens. Highest crime rate in the world. 57,000 people dead the last 5 years. Total gun ban for the citizens.
8: But you'll
0: Switzerland has the lowest crime rate
8: Alex,
0: in Europe.
8: Alex,
0: your country
8: Alex,
0: has the highest.
8: Alex, we have 35 gun murders a year of 11,000.
0: People get
8: Alex,
0: their brains. It's the higher crime
8: Alex,
0: rate.
8: Let me ask
0: violent
8: you,
0: crime is higher.
8: On this specific.
0: It's brains.
8: Alex,
0: it's people.
8: I'm trying to get inside your brains.
0: Pierce,
8: it's
0: if
8: not
0: you punched me right
8: easy.
0: Now, it'd be not your fist, Alex, but your brain that did
8: Alex,
0: it.
8: Let me get inside your brain.
0: Okay.
2: Take a drink every
8: I'm
2: time
8: serious.
2: Pierce says Alex.
8: You have a very, very big platform. You air, I think, on 63 networks.
0: No, no. That Wikipedia is like 10 years old. I'm on over 140 stations. XM.
8: Millions of Americans hear you.
0: Over a million
8: every
0: and a half
8: day.
0: Visitors to InfoWars.com
8: and
0: today.
8: I congratulate
0: where we have
8: you on
0: the statistics
8: audience.
0: Posted right now.
8: Okay.
0: InfoWars.com.
8: Who do you believe was behind 9/11?
0: Oh, I absolutely know. I have the police
2: drop that bomb,
0: CNN saying, get
2: out of
0: back,
2: nowhere.
0: They're going to blow up 7. I have BBC reporting.
8: No, who do you believe is behind
0: I have the proof. I heard them on CBS
8: who?
0: Radio.
8: Who, Alex?
0: They announced they blew up the towers on CBS Radio.
8: Who do you believe?
0: New Yorkers all saw it and heard it.
8: Alex, who do you believe?
0: They blew up Building 7.
8: Alex, who do you believe was behind it? The American government?
0: Criminal elements of the military-industrial complex, the same ones that staged Gulf of Tonkin, the same ones that staged Operation, the mass shootings of Operation Gladio.
8: Right.
0: Ooh,
8: do you,
0: the CIA
8: do you
0: don't
8: mean,
0: like this
8: Alex,
0: right
8: Alex,
0: now.
8: Do you mean that President Bush and his administration were behind 9/11?
0: I mean that even mainstream news reported that the hijackers were ordered to be allowed into the United States. Michael Springman, the head of the Visa Department, blew the whistle on that.
8: So the Bush administration was part of a conspiracy.
0: He said never let us tolerate
8: to murder.
0: I can speak in this accent as well.
8: Yeah.
0: The government hit the Reichstag, Pierce, to bring in martial law in Germany, April 27th, 1933.
3: Oh my God.
0: Governments have staged terror attacks throughout history or allowed terrorists to attack as a pretext to invade and enslave populations. I probably own really? More than 50 firearms. Many of them have increased in value 2, 3, or even 4 times. I sleep very comfortably outside Austin, okay. Texas, knowing Alex. That I can defend my family.
8: Okay, Alex Jones. This is
0: Infowars.com.
8: This is the man who wants to deport me from the country for wanting to get rid of
0: it. It's to point out you're a fire, a red coat, here telling us what to do.
8: Whatever.
0: Go back to where they took the guns if you don't like it.
2: Pierce Morgan just looks over into the
3: Alex
2: camera.
3: Alex Jones.
2: Pierce Morgan just looks over in the camera and goes, whatever.
3: Whatever. Oh my gosh.
2: That's all I have on guns.
3: That's well, I have a clip. There is a video game. We talked about video games on this recent episode of Hog Story. And I talked about a game I played. Which was GoldenEye on N64. And there were several different guns. And I brought along the opening to GoldenEye 007. And this was from 1997.
2: I played GoldenEye on the GameCube. Was that just a remastered version of the same game?
3: It might have been. I know GameCube was a little... I think GameCube was later... But
2: I think it was the next generation after N64.
3: Yeah. Yeah, it might have been the next generation. I don't know if they used the same music. I thought the music in the N64 game was just so good. It was just every level had different music, and it was a lot of fun.
2: I liked how you could press a button when enemies were in certain areas on certain maps, like on the multiplayer, mm-hmm. and it would do a trap, like it'd suck them into a sand pit or, you know, have something come down and smash him, or all these different booby traps you could do. That was cool.
3: Oh, that's cool. Oh, that must have been on the GameCube. Cool.
2: Yeah, so I guess they were different games. Yeah.

0: It's pretty nice.
1: Did they have the same music, or is it different music?
0: It sounds about how I remember it, but
1: it's
0: nice. Been 15 years since I've played that, so.
1: Okay.
0: I don't really remember. But it sounds about how I remember it, yeah.
1: Oh, okay. And there was another game I played, and I also played this on the N64, Cruisin' USA. And I thought this theme for this game was just, like, I re-listening to it, it was just wild and very nice. Cruisin', yeah.

0: Yeah.
1: That's pretty smacking. That's pretty slapping.
0: Is
1: I
0: it?
1: Like that.
0: Yeah.
1: I like that.
0: It's slapping.
1: What's these other GoldenEye ones you got?
0: Oh, these are from two different levels of the game. So Facility was first, and then Frigate was a level a little later. I picked these two because I enjoyed the music so much. So play Facility first.

0: Yeah. And then Frigate, this you were actually your character James Bond was on a frigate at putting a bomb onto a ship, and then you hopped off the ship, and then the ship blew up. That's how you know you completed the mission. I always like this theme to this level.
1: Frigate is what you say when you want to say fuck it, but you're at the youth group at First Baptist Church. So you say frigate.
0: Yeah, exactly. That's exactly what I do.

0: absolutely incredible.
1: It's like all, it's, I'm skipping ahead because it's fading out. Like,
2: oh yeah, because yeah, I did a sweet fade.
1: Oh, well, shit. I thought, okay, never mind. Let me back up.
2: Yeah.

0: good. Man, gold. Now I gotta go back and play GoldenEye if I can find my old GameCube. That's something that I might need to do. The split screen on that was pretty cool. Pretty cool. All right, I got... you know what? I realized we were talking about food, and I never covered it. Mm. The Golden Corral.
1: Whoa!
0: Have you ever eaten at the Golden Corral?
1: I have heard of it. I've never eaten there.
0: Well, there's a rap song. I actually sent it to you as kind of a teaser that some random guy made, and it's like the most poor... Like, the music is not terrible, but the video is like the worst music video I've ever seen.
1: Oh, it's wonderful.
0: It's like he filmed it with a Game Boy, and it's like you could tell it's like him and his friend that works at Golden Corral made this together.
1: Yes,
0: And
1: yes.
0: They're just like, he's like picking up things off his plate and talking about them. This is the Golden Corral rap.
2: Yeah. GC.

0: He said he's MC GC. He's rapper GC. So do you think his name is like Gary Coleman and he's rapping about Golden Corral, or is his rap name rapper Golden Corral? He said rapper GC.
1: I think he's saying that he's rapper Golden Corral. I mean I've heard of Golden Corral as the restaurant chain. And I mean if you're gonna take the name of a restaurant chain, you got some big shoes to fill.
0: Yeah.
1: And like, I watched the video. He had some big sunglasses on and a big chain. Those two things tell me that he's a serious rapper.
0: Yeah.
1: And that he's deserved the name Golden Crow.
0: I just thought of a great rapper or a great MC name of somebody that would take a fast food chain.
1: Oh, who's that?
0: MC Donald's. That'd be pretty good.
1: Oh, I love it. Yes. Yes.
2: A couple of months ago, a customer of Golden Corral snapped a picture that went viral. That picture was of a kitchen stacked high with dirty dishes. Today, representatives of Golden Corral told 23 ABC's Christine Dinh not to believe everything you see.
3: A picture can speak volumes, but when it comes to this picture taken by a customer at the Golden Corral restaurant,
4: that picture was just a snapshot. That wasn't the true story, the whole story.
3: The customer says he was eating at the buffet and could not find a clean dish, so he went into the kitchen and found this.
5: 23 ABC contacted the man who took the picture of the kitchen and its dirty dishes. He declined to go on camera to do an interview, but did say that what you see in that picture is absolutely inexcusable.
3: But District Manager Maureen Eddington says,
4: it just doesn't depict what actually happened back here. That was a 30-second snapshot.
3: Taken during a perfect storm.
4: We were busy in our peak period. The dish machine went down. Dishes were stacking up, but all our dirty dishes were over here. That scenario was the dirty dishes. The clean dishes were all over here, but he didn't get that picture.
3: Eddington says the other side of the room was where someone was manually washing dishes. The Environmental Health Department did not issue any violations when they investigated the restaurant a few days later.
6: But at the time our inspector investigated those complaints, they found that they were in compliance. They had taken care of the problem.
3: Chief Environmental Health Specialist Donna Fenton says dishwashing machines are not a requirement at restaurants.
6: Being able to wash, rinse, and sanitize them manually is perfectly acceptable as long as they're using the right sanitizer and keeping the right residual. It's still going to kill any germs that are left.
3: Eddington says the machine has been fixed. Not only do they have three different people in the dishwashing section, they've added a station specifically for plate inspection.
4: They are very, very picky. If you see a water spot, it goes into the clean me again pile.
7: They're paying attention, and I like that. I like that.
3: Customer Joyce Talid says she heard about the dirty kitchen picture.
7: When you go into a place that is large as this, you know, and it's big and it's always on the go, full of people, there's something that's going to go wrong, you know. But it's not to the extent where it should have been a big complaint like that, because I've never really had that problem. But, you know, everybody has something to complain about.
3: Reporting from Bakersfield, Christine Dinh, 23 ABC.
0: Joyce is awesome. I like her. Everybody's got to have something to complain about. She's basically, like, telling off the guy that took the picture, made the complaint, but also, like, why are you guys talking about this on the news is basically what she's saying to that report. It's like,
1: yeah, yeah, exactly. Isn't reprimanding people who were supposed to clean up the kitchen enough, and now it has to be on the news?
0: Yeah.
1: Like, she has to encourage people to clean the kitchen and do a good job of cleaning it. The news they're making it worse.
0: They're making a mountain out of a dish hill. You want more Golden Corral news?
1: I do. Yes.
8: A viewer recently emailed me claiming he got sick after eating at a Bay Area restaurant. After pulling the inspection records over the last year, we discovered something was crawling too close to the popular buffet. And it wasn't the first time. That's why it's tonight's Dirty Dining.
9: The food's so good. In fact, it's too good. We eat too much.
0: This guy is awesome. This man, they're like interviewing some old man outside Golden Corral.
9: The food's so good. In fact, it's too good. We eat too much.
10: Mike Amoroso chows down at the Golden Corral on South Broad Street in Brooksville a couple times a week and couldn't believe what inspectors found near the buffet.
11: Did you know that they've had a problem with roaches?
9: No, I didn't.
10: In May, inspectors saw several live and dead roaches on glue boards throughout the restaurant, including under the dessert case on the buffet. They also discovered more roaches on glue boards under the buffet grill station and near the kitchen sink in the dish room.
9: Oh, I don't eat roaches.
10: And it wasn't the first time this Golden Corral had issues with insects. According to a report in March, inspectors documented numerous live and dead roaches on glue boards under the buffet, steam tables, near the grill, and throughout the kitchen.
11: It doesn't affect you.
9: Roaches don't bother us, huh?
10: So are the insects gone?
11: Hi, are you the manager on duty?
12: Yes, I am.
11: I'm Wendy Ryan with ABC Action News.
12: Okay.
10: This general manager on duty, Keith Miller, says he's worked here for 3 years.
11: I wanted to talk with you about your latest inspection reports from the state. You guys have had some issues with roaches.
12: No comment. Everything goes through our corporate headquarters.
10: Miller quickly explained he could not discuss much about the current kitchen conditions, but inspectors had a lot to say in their reports. Over the last year, they found food at dangerous temperatures with poultry, raw hamburger, and pepperoni not hot or cold enough. And they discovered the dish machine not sanitizing properly during two different visits.
11: I imagine you are.
0: If this is all true, how is this place still open? Like, I've worked in restaurants, and we would have been shut down so fast, especially with California's regulations. You'd think they'd be stricter than Tennessee's, but I don't know. I mean, if, like, two of the five things she just mentioned happened, we would have been shut down for like a month or minimum.
1: Wow.
0: But I don't know. Like, maybe it's, I don't know. Maybe it's fake news.
1: I know in the state.
0: This could be a hit piece on Golden Corral.
1: Yeah. Yeah, it could be. Maybe somebody had like a bad meal at that particular Golden Corral and they, went to the media and made a big stink out of it.
0: Well, according to this local news, it seems like they're citing their sources for what the health department's finding at this place. But it's like multiple visits and they're finding this stuff. And I don't know. It's just weird. But weird that they would still be allowed to be open.
10: Jane, not sanitizing properly during two different visits.
11: I imagine you're aware of what the state has been finding here.
12: You have to go through our corporate headquarters.
10: But since this loyal customer is a regular, these reports won't change his eating habits.
9: Yeah, I think it's as clean as any good restaurant around here.
11: Then you'll be back?
9: Oh, yeah.
11: Now, I called Golden Corral's corporate office.
1: Why
11: and they
1: is he
11: sent
1: going
11: this
1: to another one?
0: This guy is a fucking hero. They're like, there's roaches and everything, and they're not, and there's raw hamburger meat they're serving, and their dishwasher doesn't sanitize properly. You still going to eat there? And he goes, hell fucking yeah, I'm going to eat here, buddy.
1: Yeah. Yeah.
0: Fucking awesome.
9: Good restaurant around here.
11: Then you'll be back?
9: Oh, yeah.
11: Now, I called Golden Corral's corporate office, and they sent me this written statement. It reads in part, quote, cleanliness and food safety are a top priority in our restaurants, and we work diligently to promptly resolve any issues that may arise. To see Golden Corral's full statement and other Dirty Dining stories, head to our website at abcactionnews.com/dining. And if you have a tip on a dirty restaurant, head to my Facebook fan page.
0: This local reporter's got a whole freaking show called Dirty Dining. It's like, what in the world?

0: just assumed with the haircut.
1: He just assumed she was a Karen based on what they were covering in the news. And I just was confirming that I remember she had a Karen haircut. All right.
0: Well, that lady probably lives near so many places. But this guy over there, he's like, he lives near that one Golden Corral, and that's his outing. He goes there. So,
1: it's a lot better than Shoney's, I'll tell you that.
0: What is Shoney's?
1: Shoney's is another one of those buffets where you walk in and you pay 10 bucks and you just eat all the food you want and then leave.
0: Oh, okay.
1: It's a buffet. There's Hometown Buffet, Golden Corral, Shoney's, and then the rest of the buffets I know about are Chinese. The Chinese buffets are even dicier than like the steak and potato type buffets.
0: So those Golden Corral and Shoney's, they're like steak and potatoes. Shoney's.
1: Well, yeah, it's like all kinds of like fried food, green beans, like Southern food.
0: Oh, okay.
1: Ice cream, desserts. I was at Shoney's one time and I got the Jell-O, and I was a kid and I was looking at the Jell-O on my plate and there was a fly congealed inside the red Jell-O. I got my food for free, though. But it was just in there in suspended animation inside the cube of Jell-O.
0: That's kind of fun, like, as a kid, you know, and then you'd look at it, and you're like, oh, this is crazy. But then your mom looks like, it's like, oh, no, you can't eat that.
1: I mean, even as a kid, I was like, oh, 7 or 8, I was pretty grossed out.
0: It's still pretty gross, especially if you're going to eat it.
1: But the Chinese restaurants are the worst around here.
2: Sir, we love China very much. Please don't be too tough on them.
3: Everybody knows that the Chinese language is just a series of made-up nonsense sounds.
2: China?
1: Okay, I know what we can do next for Best of the G's.
0: Oh, okay.
1: More Golden Corral news.
4: It's total chaos during one wild food fight. These diners threw all sorts of things at each other, not just fists. Look at those kiddie high chairs. It happened at a Golden Corral buffet.
1: They're throwing, like, tons of chairs and tables at each other inside the Golden Corral. And there's a lot of people.
4: Fists. Look at those kiddie high chairs. It happened at a Golden Corral buffet and grill in Bucks County, Pennsylvania. Watch as this guy tosses a chair. This knucklehead lifts a heavy table until a female employee wrestles it out of his hands. Police tell us 40 individuals were involved. So what caused...
1: 40 individuals were involved in this Golden Corral fight. Here's a fun game I like to play, Carolyn. Do you want to play guess the ethnicity of these people?
0: Let's do it. Okay. All right.
1: I mean, I already know.
0: Okay.
4: Out of his hands.
0: You mean I'll guess?
1: I mean, I think it's pretty obvious already, but, you know.
0: Okay.
4: Wrestles it out of his hands. Police tell us 40 individuals were involved. So what caused the melee? It reportedly began after a man got angry when someone behind him in line got his steak first when he asked for it rare. That's when food and furniture started flying. We've seen pandemonium at all-you-can-eat buffets before. Things turned violent in New York City when there weren't enough crab legs to go around. But nothing like the fight at the Golden Corral, which in this case looked more like the OK Corral. The company said in a statement, local authorities are investigating the incident. Thankfully, no serious injuries have been reported.
1: Okay, guess the ethnicity. All 40 people in the video are the same ethnicity.
0: Okay.
1: We don't have to play this game. I didn't think you'd go for it.
0: Oh, okay.
1: You can kind of... You can probably put two and two together on this one, I would imagine. Sometimes stereotypes are accurate for public brawls.
0: Oh, okay. Because mostly...
1: They were black.
0: I thought I was going to hear... Okay. I would never have guessed that because I thought I was going to hear people talking.
1: No.
0: Oh, okay.
1: I mean, I'm just talking about like 40 people getting into a fight in a restaurant where they're all like just going full ham, going ham on the.
0: I would never guess that. Oh, wow.
1: Well, that means you have a purer heart than I do, I guess.
0: Oh, dear. I was thinking of the man that was talking about how he would go to the Golden Corral, and that? I think he would have been into another G word. Gangbang.
1: Ooh, that's something I have no interest in.
5: Gangbang. Noun. Sexual intercourse involving more than two persons, especially with a high proportion of men.
1: Wait, more than two persons? So So a three-way.

0: is technically a gangbang now.
1: I guess that
0: it's
1: would
0: like
1: be
0: when
1: a
0: they
1: gang
0: say
1: bang.
0: A mass is like a mass shooting happened. How many people were involved? How many people got hit? Two people.
1: Two people.
0: It's a mass shooting. That's like saying it. Like when I think of gangbang, I think of like, you know, like 20 dudes and some chick that like didn't finish college.
2: Gangbang.
0: That's cool.
1: And then I have this is a combination of G's. This is a German cum cleaning commercial called Gangbang. So this lady, she's walking around this house. She just had a gangbang, and she's got to clean up the house. It's a mess.
0: All these guys
1: jizzed all over the place, and she's got to clean it up.
0: Dropping loads like dump trucks.
3: Na Nacht mit einem Haufen Schaffertypen sieht meine Wohnung meistens aus wie Sau. 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
4: Silit Gangbang, wenn's mal richtig schmutzig war.
0: Is this like the German SNL?
1: I think it is.
0: I heard the laughs there.
1: There were some laughs, yeah.
0: Maybe it was just the guys, like maybe it was a real commercial and it's all the guys laughing about how she's cleaning up all their loads.
1: Yeah, you know, I was thinking it was a serious commercial because I'm sure they did many takes. They're very professional and they want to have a professional commercial. But the guys back there, they know that she knows that they know that they came all over the place and she's got to clean it up. And that's why that's so funny.
0: I could buy that for a dollar.
1: And that was the best take that they had. Otherwise, those guys would be just laughing so hard. And this woman, she's just got to clean up all their cum.
0: Wow. Well, somebody's got to do it, right?
1: Somebody's got to do it.
0: Okay, do you want to talk about God or gargoyle?
1: Ooh. Because
0: I learned something new about both of these things.
1: Okay. Well, let's talk about God.
0: All righty. This is God telling you about God. You got to play God.
5: Blues were born right here in the Mississippi Delta. John Lee Hooker. Muddy Waters, B.B. King, Jesse May Hemphill. I can't see them anymore, but their spirit lives on, right here.

0: I can lose myself in music. 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And it transports me to another time and place. Some would call it a religious experience. Can't say that I disagree. Makes me think of all the ways people around the world connect to God. Moses saw God in a bush. Buddha found enlightenment under a tree. Muhammad experienced Allah on a mountain. Is there some universal concept of God that all religions share? Or is God fundamentally different to people of different faiths? I'm setting out to discover who God is.
1: God wants to be your best friend.
2: So that's Joel Osteen there at the end. God wants to be your best friend. So Morgan Freeman goes to like talk to Buddhists and Hindus and Jews. He goes to the Wailing Wall, talks to a bunch of Jews with the funny hats. And then he talks to Joel Osteen in his mega church. And he's just around there looking for God. What do you think about God, Carolyn?
3: God's out there.
2: He's way probably far out.
3: Shuffling some, you know, a deck of cards, you know, playing solitaire.
2: Yeah.
3: Yeah. Yeah.
2: Well, I happened. Oh, no. Keep going.
3: Oh, the deck of cards. It's not like one of those bicycle cards. He's got one of those Playboy deck of cards, playing cards, and it's got every Playgirl on the cover of it. Not the front of it, but the centerfold, and he's shuffling.
2: Angel is the centerfold.
3: Yeah.
2: My blood runs cold.
3: And he's singing that song. Yeah.
2: Yeah. Do you think God's more of a penthouse or a Playboy guy or hustler?
3: He likes the modesty, I think. I think he's excited about the modesty. He can imagine it more.
2: Oh yeah, leave something to the imagination.
3: Yeah, yeah. It's all about imagine.
2: Well, I found out about God by watching televangelists on TV.
3: Oh, okay.
4: Wow. Oh, what a great looking crowd. Good evening. I'm Rich Fulcher.
5: And I'm Matt Besser.
4: Welcome to In Search of Miracle Man. Now, the Eskimos call him Cool Man.
5: The Hapa Indians call him the Marvelous Wanderer.
4: We call him Miracle Man.
5: We'd like you to join our search for the Miracle Man.
4: Now, your donations in the past months have helped us buy important equipment, like our night vision goggles. Now we are able to search for Miracle Man at night and in dark caves.
5: Dark caves, guys.
3: Oh, my gosh!
5: Now, why find the Miracle Man? So he can answer all of our questions. Where do you come from, Miracle Man? Where do you get the power to perform all your miracles?
4: Are you
3: Where do you come from, Miracle Man?
4: Are you here to be our leader?
6: Are you from another planet?
7: Are you an angel? Do you have a big dick?
8: Miracle Man.

0: saw Miracle Man parallel park a car in a space that was too small for his car.
1: I saw the Miracle Man walk on a waterbed without losing his balance.
2: My cousin heard he delivered pizza in under 5 minutes.
0: I was left-handed until Miracle Man cured me.
1: When the Miracle Man left my dorm room, the smell of bong water disappeared.
0: Miracle Man has no toes.
3: Witnesses miracles.
4: The Miracle Man.
5: Oh, Miracle Man. Oh, it's so good.
6: Miracle Man, come home.
3: Miracle Man, come home.
5: Yeah, Miracle Man, come home.
4: Come home.
5: I love it. Yeah. That's so good.
4: All right, one more on God.
7: Okay. All Miracle right. Man.
8: With everybody's help, we can find him. This audio recording, the Miracle Man we're about to hear, was sent to us from Ralph Sessions of Spokane, Washington.
9: Hey, can I get my bill, please?
8: That could be him.
6: No, Matt, we had this audio analyzed by experts who determined that if this is indeed the Miracle Man, then he's probably hailing a waiter from a local P.F. Chang's.
10: How does the Miracle Man help you maintain confidence?
11: He's extraordinarily amazing, and he inspires me to improve in every way. He's the shit.
12: The Miracle Man helps me maintain confidence because he just helps me be me. Like, he's a miracle. He pops out of nowhere, and he helps me.
13: He tells you, you know, you can do this, and I'm like, yeah, I can do this. Why not?
5: Yeah, I can do this.
14: He makes you feel better about yourself. He makes you feel happy.
15: Surviving the vicissitudes of life by giving me faith and miracles.
8: All your donations go towards buying our own island for the Miracle Man.
4: Yeah. I'll put that whole thing in the show notes. The Miracle
5: Man.
4: Oh,
5: that's cool. Oh, that's
4: great. I got a
5: great.
4: Kick out of that.
5: Oh,
4: Miracle Man has no toes. All right. Well, what else you got? What's going on?
5: I got a few other clips. I've got, you got Miracle Man, and then you've got Gandalf.
4: Oh, he's his own kind of Miracle Man.
5: He's his own kind of Miracle Man. Yep. And I got a Gandalf clip.
4: Does it start with G?
5: I
16: am Gandalf the White.
4: Racist.
5: Yeah.
16: I am Gandalf the White.
4: And I come to you in this dark time at the turning of the tide. Whatever he says.
5: Oh, yeah. And then Gandalf is pretty cool. I like the second Lord of the Rings myself.
4: The Two Towers?
5: That
4: was my favorite as a kid because the Ents come back at the end.
5: Yes. Oh. I like that.
4: That's the song I think that's playing when the Ents come and throw rocks. And that one Ent got caught on fire with those fire arrows. But then when they broke the dam, he got to put himself out by the fire. So y'all worried that he's going to burn. But then he's like, I only got burnt a little bit, guys. Well, and then, is it my turn? I don't know.
5: Oh, yeah. Well, I had some shorties.
4: Let's do your shorties because I didn't. I
5: got some Rick and Morty clips.
4: Oh, good classic. Oh, geez.
5: Yes. Oh, geez. Oh.
4: That is a good G. Jeez.
5: Jeez.
17: Jeez, serious? Oh, jeez, Dad.
4: Did you say, oh, jeez, Dad? I thought he said, jeez, Dad.
5: Oh, yeah.
17: Oh, jeez, Dad.
4: Oh, man.
17: Oh, jeez, oh.
4: What's happening there? Did they hit his G's spot? His G's
5: I think they, spot? I think he found the G spot.
4: Well, good for him.
5: Yeah, I think
4: he's
5: think
4: getting
5: it's
4: to that
5: excellent.
4: Age. He's been 14 for 5 years now, 6 years. Yeah, they're in season 6 now, so.
5: Oh, okay. So it's got to be like 25 at this point, right?
4: In cartoon years, they don't age. You know, it took 10 years for South Park boys to get from 3rd to 4th grade.
5: Oh, they kept failing 3rd grade.
4: Yeah, they just
5: happens,
4: don't age.
5: Yes.
4: The world age changes, but they don't.
5: Oh, I thought they just failed 3rd grade that many times. It made
4: and
5: me feel better.
4: Never hit puberty or grew at all.
5: Yeah.
4: I guess that's possible. Okay, how about gargoyles? Because I learned some new shit about gargoyles I didn't know.
5: Oh, hit me with some gargoyles.
4: Now, this clip comes from 1966, and the visual element is pretty nice. These are guys making gargoyles for a cathedral.
18: A beautiful view with a foreground of ugliness. Beauty and the Beast. Gargoyles of the most forbidding form are fashioned with a deliberate aim of scaring evil spirits away from a holy place. And here at York Minster, they've got gargoyle masons at work making modern replacements for the old monster guards whose hideosity has been weathered away. A strange craft to find alive in the sophisticated world of today. Surprisingly, there are still recruits like Jeff Butler to the Ancient Order of Stone Carvers, the 20th century witch doctors of Great Britain, whose job it is to ward off the evil eye with their craven images. There are 300 men carving delicate beastliness, at least that's the idea, out of Clipsham stone, like George Hubie, who has spent his whole life at this craft. These masons are restoring the northwest tower of the famous cathedral that five generations of masons worked at 500 years ago. A singing heritage up among that scaffolding that can only be preserved by men who have inherited the patient skills of ancient long ago. Work on York Minster will not be finished in anyone's living lifetime, for one of our many sudden 20th century discoveries is the sad fact that even stonework is perishable, particularly in the smoke and fumes of today and in a climate like ours.
4: There you go. So apparently the smoke and fumes of the modern 60s era made this, that caused the discovery that stone doesn't last forever, I guess.
5: But
4: the visual
5: I see.
4: Component of that is pretty nice. This is PBS on gargoyles, and this is on the Notre Dame Cathedral.
19: The church has survived all kinds of disasters, from floods to political violence.
5: Was this the church that caught on fire maybe three years ago?
4: Yep. Notre Dame. Okay. And it's the same one that has the Hunchback. Remember that movie? The Hunchback.
5: Ah, yes.
4: Same church.
5: The Hunchback of Notre Dame. Yes.
20: Cathedrals are built as a kind of triumph over adversity.
19: After 60 years, as they near what they believe is the end of construction, the builders realize their work of art has a significant flaw that might endanger its future.
21: There were no gutters, no system for collecting rainwater.
22: Water has always been the great enemy of architects.
19: Water running down the exterior walls of the cathedral seeps into and erodes the stone and causes cracks when frozen. For a building the size of Notre Dame, the problem of water removal is on an extreme scale. An average downpour means nearly 7,000 gallons of water must be drained away.
22: Notre Dame's architects had the brilliant idea of using the tops of the flying buttresses as gutters.
19: As the flying buttresses are hollowed out, they are then connected, forming a large network for water collection. Throughout the system, water shoots out of the gargoyle statues' mouths, away from the church walls. This effective drainage system, restored by Viollet-le-Duc and maintained since, is still at work today.
4: I had no idea that the purpose of gargoyles is water drainage.
5: Fascinating. Yeah.
4: Did you know that? I didn't know that.
5: No, I had no idea. No.
4: And the water shoots out their mouth.
5: Yeah. Yeah.
4: I got one more. Well, I got to, yeah. Oh, God, this one's long, so I'm going to stop it a couple times. It's 4 minutes. But
5: okay.
4: There's a lot in here about gargoyles that I was just like, no, well, holy shit.
23: Mm-hmm. If you think this Halloweenish creature is grotesque, you're
4: good
23: right.
4: America.
23: It's a kind of sculpture that's actually called a grotesque, a cousin to the gargoyle. And to tell the difference between the two, Faith Saley says, just look up.
4: Listen for all the G's.
24: Grimacing. Gaping. Grinning. Mischievous creatures perched close to...
4: Grimacing, grinning, and gaping.
5: Gaping would have gone well with the goatsy.
4: Ugh.
24: Heaven inviting us, daring us to raise our gaze.
4: Sounds like grooming to me.
5: It does. A little bit, yeah.
4: Raise your gaze.
0: This architecture is made to draw your eyes up, this Gothic architecture. And then as your eyes are being drawn up, you're seeing gargoyles and grotesques and, wow, look at that, look at that. Hey, is that Darth Vader up there?
24: It is Darth Vader up there. Crane your neck at the National Cathedral in Washington, D.C., or even take one of their gargoyle tours, and you might also see a wild boar, a turtle, a dragon, or one of the roughly 1,200 other roof dwellers.
0: I installed that horse.
24: Joe Alonzo is head stonemason at the cathedral.
0: Of course, my girl Medusa.
24: But many of Medusa's neighbors, like Darth Vader, aren't really gargoyles.
1: A gargoyle officially must spew water or be able to do so. I describe them as glorified gutters. If you look like a gargoyle in some sort of a monstrous or fantastic way, but you cannot spew water, you are officially a grotesque.
24: Janetta Rebold Benton is a professor of art history at Pace University in New York and has written about these hair-raising hobgoblins.
1: They're fascinating, and I think it goes along with the whole appeal of things that are just a little awful, a little bit frightening, a little bit creepy, the extreme edge of what we accept. It is part of human nature, curiously.
2: Where does the word gargoyle come from?
1: It's the French word for to gargle, and it has
3: gargoyle.
1: Yes.
2: Something like that.
1: Yes. And it has to do with the word for throat, and that is, of course, what a gargoyle does.
4: What? Did you know any of this?
5: No, I had
4: gargoyle
5: no idea.
4: Gargoyle is the French word for gargle?
5: Gargle. Like, like that? That's
4: yeah, like
5: weird.
4: When you gargle water. Because they shoot, it's not a gargoyle unless it shoots water out of his mouth because they were created for irrigation. Or not irrigation, but drainage.
5: And gargling, you're kind of bubbling up the water with the air that you breathe. So I guess that's what I'm a bit confused by. I mean, spewing out water would probably be different. I mean, unless there's a French word for spewing out water. Maybe that has something to do with gargling.
4: I don't know.
5: That's gargling.
4: Yeah. Well, and she said it has something to do with the word for throat, too.
2: Something like that.
1: Yes. And it has to do with the word for throat. And that is, of course, what a gargoyle does. It spits water from its throat.
7: I am pretty smart, yay.
24: Ancient civilizations like the Greeks were carving water spitters more than 2,000 years ago. But Benton says gargoyles really came alive in the Middle Ages.
4: Literally, they come alive like
24: besides
4: in the Disney movie?
24: Water control, they've been said to ward off evil and to frighten passersby into piety. Monstrous angels created to delight God. Carver Walter S. Arnold says gargoyles have always...
4: No relation.
24: Well, stuck their necks out.
25: I think the bishops knew that. If you didn't give us the outlet on the outside of the cathedral, we'd be sticking a caricature of the bishop behind the altar. So they defined that you have to behave here, and you can talk about life and culture and society out there.
24: Arnold has carved dozens of gargoyles and grotesques for the National Cathedral.
25: Most of what carvers do is much more formal, whereas gargoyles for me are more like jazz. There's a concept, and you can improvise and just kind of discover what's in the stone as I go along.
26: This was the side that would be seen.
24: He often collaborated with sculptor J. Hall Carpenter, who's designed more than 100 of these creatures.
26: One that Walter and I worked on together is the Crooked Politician. That's a gargoyle, and he's tampering with the scales of justice.
2: Pretty apt for a gargoyle that looks over Washington, D.C.
26: Absolutely. He'll have more spines, I'm sure, and he'll have some sort of toe.
2: Oh, he's so sad.
26: Yes, he is sad.
5: But I really I'm like that woman going like, oh, he's so sad.
4: I liked when he said he'll have a toe. It's not like he's going to have multiple toes. He's like, he'll have a toe or something. And then the lady's like, oh, he's so sad.
26: Politician. That's a gargoyle, and he's tampering with the scales of justice.
2: Pretty apt for a gargoyle that looks over Washington, D.C.
26: Absolutely. He'll have more spines, I'm sure, and he'll have some sort of toe.
2: Oh, he's so sad.
26: Yes, he is sad. But I'm most interested in the face here and what the details there will be. And where his gaze will be.
4: Gaze.
3: Of course, our gaze will be skyward.
6: So, why don't you hop in your little cloud cars and fly back home?
7: Excuse me?
6: Gay people. You live in clouds and drive cloud cars. Am I talking crazy here? I mean, next thing you're going to tell me is that black people don't shapeshift and Jews aren't rock creatures that live underground.
4: Our gaze will be skyward. I had to throw that clip in. His gay people drive cloud cars.
9: And where his gaze will be. That.
3: Of course, our gaze will be skyward.
10: There are just creatures everywhere.
3: Looking up with wonder.
1: Look up. Consider the fantastic. Consider the appeal of things that you cannot fully understand today. Things that perhaps will ultimately have an explanation. And even if they don't, enjoy them just for the pleasure they convey.
4: Well, that's what I got on gargoyles.
5: That is so interesting. I had no idea that gargoyles were designed to spit out water.
4: I know.
5: On buildings.
4: If they don't have water, I've been calling my whole life, I see something that's a grimace. Is that what they said? A grotesque. That's what it was, a grotesque. I see a grotesque, and I called it a gargoyle, but it was probably really a grotesque because it doesn't shoot water out of it.
5: Grimace.
4: I think Grimace is the purple guy from McDonald's.
5: Yeah, yeah. And it has several arms, and it's purple.
4: Yeah.
5: But they might be tits. I don't know. I don't know if they're arms or they're tits. Still haven't confirmed.
4: Only one way
5: that.
4: To find out.
5: Yeah, that's true. I'm just seeing if there's. I don't know.
4: Yeah,
5: if
4: I was gonna. I'm about out. So whatever you got left, I have some gulags, but I don't know. It's getting we're getting close to Nick the Rat time. I think I'm gonna save my gulags if you want to. If you want to get into the rest of what you got.
5: I think I got all the good stuff. I think I get everything. Yeah.
4: What about,
5: I mean, unless you want to talk about
4: we when we were talking about
5: spice.
4: Goals, we missed.
5: Oh yes,
4: we missed Jeff Bezos.
5: Jeff Bezos.
4: Goals.
5: Oh right.
4: Because I was curious
5: I think
4: about
5: that's,
4: that one.
5: This. Oh yeah, this he's talking about his goals with the Blue Origin.
11: Tomorrow
5: and I think that's,
11: is the.
4: I'm sorry.
11: Be,
4: shit.
5: Oh sorry. I think that's a good thing to end off. I think that's nice.
4: Nice.
11: Tomorrow is the 52nd anniversary of the moon landing. So can you put in the context for us what this signals for the future of space exploration and travel?
12: Well, what we're hoping to do is to build the road to space so that future generations, maybe Oliver, you know, he's an 18-year-old young guy, and maybe Oliver and people of his generation will be able to do amazing things in space if we have practice and get good at reusable vehicles. So the big thing that Blue Origin is doing is making these vehicles reusable and in an operable way so they can be flown over and over and over, more like commercial airliners. If we can get to that stage, then the things that the next generations will figure out what to do in space, how to benefit Earth with all those things they can do in space, that'll be amazing to see. So that's the real goal.
4: Wow, yeah. I had no idea that that's how Bezos talked.
5: Yeah, I did talk about Jeff Bezos and on a episode of Hog Story way back when, and I had this, so I thought, oh, I'd bring this back, and he does speak interestingly.
4: When Alex Jones does his impression of him because he laughs like Goofy. Gorsh.
5: He kind of sounds like that's the way he would laugh.
4: If you hear Jeff Bezos laugh, like he does kind of laugh exactly like that. It's an exaggerated version, but it's pretty close to Goofy's laugh.
5: Oh my goodness.
4: Yeah, I'll just put what we didn't get to in post then.
5: All right. Yeah, that sounds good. Yeah, that's good for me. Definitely. Yeah.
4: 14 minutes and counting till John Fletcher of The Hog Story is on the Nick the Rat Show. And
5: yeah, my partner in podcasting. Yeah, hogstory.net. Every Monday, 7 p.m. Central. .com.net.
4: Hogstory.net. It's .com.
5: .com.
4: So it's, yeah,
5: it's been .net for so long. And then Sir Patrick, so blessed, gave us a hogstory.com. So I'm. It's going to take, it still takes me a while to switch it over. But yeah, 7 p.m. Central, 8 p.m. Eastern, hogstory.stream. check us out. We're always live.
4: Yes. It's a great show with great people and a great community you guys have over there. I love everybody. Everybody involved.
5: Everybody involved. Chris, I love you. Thank you so much.
4: You too. And we'll be back. Thank you for coming. We'll be back with Best of H. All the things that are H related. The best of them.
5: All the best of the H. We'll be back with that. Looking forward to it.
4: Can we go out on this? Because I saw another one I wanted to hear that I haven't heard. Gilligan's Island.
5: Oh, yes. Oh, my goodness. Yes. Please do.
4: Just go straight into it?
5: Yeah, just go straight into it.
7: This is the operator. Will you kindly deposit 10 cents for 3 minutes, sir?
8: I got an operator.
7: Will you kindly deposit 10 cents, sir?
8: Operator, where are you?
7: This is the San Diego operator. Will you kindly deposit a dime, sir?
8: Don't go away, operator. Hey, I got an operator in San Diego.
7: I'm sorry, sir. You'll have to deposit another dime.
13: You got a dime?
8: No, I don't think so. No, the least I have is a $20 bill. I could tuck it in.
13: Yeah. I got a quarter.
8: I've got a quarter.
7: I'm sorry, sir. We cannot make change. If you give me your name and address, I'll send you 15 cents.
4: I hate to pause it, but why does every woman from the, like, the 60s... talk like this all the time?
5: I think it's because of the talkies. They're going from silence to talkies.
4: Yeah. It's kind of like how every guy talks. They talk like this all the time.
5: And they have to amplify their voice. They have to speak from their diaphragm at all times.
4: Yeah, it's just something about the, I don't know. Something about that, like, 10-year span where everybody in movies and TV talks like that. It really freaks me out.
7: We cannot make change. If you give me your name and address, I'll send you 15 cents.
8: I don't know where we are.
7: If you wish me to continue to keep this line open, you'll have to deposit the quarter.
8: That's an operator. Don't lose it.
14: An operator!
7: Did you deposit the quarter?
8: There's no place to put it.
7: I'm sorry. I cannot keep this line open.
8: Operator, wait. Listen to me. We're shipwrecked, you see, and we found this telephone line and we tapped into it. And we're on a deserted island. There's no telephone booth or even a phone.
7: Why do I get all the nuts?
5: Yeah, so they rigged up a coconut telephone, and they called the United States and got that operator.
4: That's a good geek that I didn't think of. I used to love that show, Gilligan.
5: Oh, yeah. I'm glad I found that clip.
4: Making a coconut.
5: I've never seen it before.
4: I like how you could somehow, the idea that you could make a coconut phone without having any kind of cable or connection off the island.
5: Isn't that great?
4: How exactly would that work there?
5: Yeah, really.
4: That's pretty funny. Well, thank you to everybody listening. Thank you again, Carolyn. Thank you. Big thanks to the Miracle Man.
5: Yes, and, thank you, Miracle Man. Thank you, Chris. It was wonderful.
4: Thank you to everybody that's ever made a gumbo.
5: Indeed.
4: And thank you to Goebbels for all the great work you did. Guns. Also,
5: guns, thank you. Peace out.
4: Guns don't kill people. Goebbels does. I wish Goebbels was my dad.
5: Oh, yeah?
4: Yeah. Or at least like a cool stepdad or uncle. thanks, Carolyn. On that.
5: Thank you.
4: We're gonna play us out with all the clips we missed.
5: Nice. Cool.
4: Cool.
15: Garçon. Are you ready to order?
16: Uh-huh.
15: Let's start with an order of, and then, let's get for the table just one big...
17: I go get manager.
27: Chris, what the hell are you doing?
16: Come on. Everybody knows that the Chinese language is just a series of made-up nonsense sounds. And now this guy knows that we're not amateurs right off the banana boat. Believe me, this is all working according to my plan, okay?
28: Is there a problem with the service?
27: We're interested in ordering off the menu. Something cooked to perfection.
29: Mountain lions?
28: We do not serve mountain lions, sir.
16: Honey, one of those mountain lions you swiped from that den happens to be a dear old bosom mate of mine. Now, where is he?
28: Enough. For years, people say, Chinese eat dogs, Chinese eat cats. Now, mountain lions? You know how many years we fought these ugly stereotypes? Shame on you!
15: That was all about.
27: You should probably go apologize to her.
15: Oh, fine. Go sprinkle a little sugar on her ass.
0: Gorillas go.
14: And I remember this little black Gucci dress got presented to me, saying you could wear this. It was almost like, actually, a 1950s Marilyn-shaped swimming costume. Tom Ford was working with Gucci at that time, and he made it sexy, looking at that vintage construction. I thought, oh, maybe it's just a bit not really saying much. I've always tried to kind of put my finger to the wind and feel what's going on right now. And, you know, if I feel it, then maybe you'll feel it and we'll connect. So I remember thinking, why don't you? It's the Brits. British flag. And I don't know if this is true, but you're not meant to cut up a flag. I know in the olden days you could be sent to the tower. And so I found a tea towel. My sister did it because she was better at sewing than I am. But I remember showing it to a stylist and she said to me, you can't wear that. She actually said, you cannot wear that. It's racist. It's National Front. Now, that is an extreme party that existed in Britain that was very racist. And I was like, oh, my goodness. No, stop. We celebrate all cultures. So that's why I put the peace sign on the back. And then I had the red boots. My father's a mechanic, and I had car spray from the garage and sprayed it red to match. So the length of the dress is the sexuality, and the big bobber boots is saying, you know what? You're not going to mess with me either.
18: Lurking within the shadows of Joseph Stalin's Soviet Union was a system of forced labor camps known as the Gulag. Gulags were nightmarish prisons containing anywhere from 2,000 to 10,000 prisoners apiece. If you were unlucky enough to find yourself as one of those prisoners, you would be subjected to backbreaking labor, brutality, extreme weather, starvation, and disease. Millions of people were arrested, deported to the Gulag, and forced to become the builders of Stalin's dream. Camp survivors shared chilling stories of being picked up by secret police and shipped off to the Gulag without a trial. Unsuspecting citizens could be snatched up while at work, in the middle of having a meal at a restaurant, walking down the street, or even asleep in their beds. And Stalin had another steady source of workers that was even more disturbing. The Russian Civil War claimed the lives of over 8 million civilians and 800,000 soldiers, leaving millions of children homeless throughout the 1920s and 30s. Desperate to live, some of these children turned to crime to survive, and were often rounded up and sent to the Gulag to bolster Stalin's workforce. You are never too young to swing a hammer for the motherland. Following a terrible interrogation, prisoners would be loaded onto a cattle car with others, sometimes waiting days for the train to depart for the Gulag. Conditions on the train were subhuman. Prisoners were given nothing but salted fish to eat, and the only toilet was a hole in the floor. Many succumbed to dehydration and extreme heat or cold before they even arrived at the Gulag. World War II proved to be another boon for the Gulag, and not in the way you might expect. After the Germans invaded the Western Soviet Union in the summer of 1941, the Red Army beat a hasty, chaotic retreat as Hitler's forces swarmed over the land. Eventually, the Soviets regained control, prompting Stalin to issue Order No. 270 in 1941, which stated that any Red Army soldier who was captured or retreated would face a terrible punishment. Not only would they have to deal with the consequences of their actions, which in some cases would mean being shipped off to a German POW camp, but in addition, their families would be denied food and potentially be sent straight to the Gulag. Basically, your options were either win or be slain on the battlefield. Otherwise, your family would be breaking rocks in a labor camp. As if that wasn't bad enough, Gulag prisoners were assigned to special penal battalions and sent to the front lines of the war. Some would cross minefields, clearing them for other soldiers to cross. Others were effectively used as human shields to protect the good soldiers. Anyone who tried to make a run for it would be gunned down by special blocking units with strict orders to fire upon deserting prisoners. Still, getting blown up by a mine or shot by Germans and or your fellow countrymen might have been a better deal than actually having to live in the Gulag.

0: Oh, thank you, Chris. I had a great time. We'll be back with the best of the H's.
1: H.
0: Okay, later.

0: jeez, oh!
1: Chit-chit-chit-chit-chit,
2: let's do it. I'm ready to rock.
3: Following growing criticism, Spike Lee has scrubbed footage featuring 9/11 conspiracy theories from the final chapter of his four-part HBO docuseries. The final chapter featured theories about the reported causes of the World Trade Center building's collapses.
4: Palisade Peaches offers fruit with a side of 9/11 trutherism printed on the box. Confused customers have asked us about this for years. The man behind the peaches, keen on conspiracy theories, says it has cost him a lot of business. Dave Cox volunteered to me that he was also charged with felony marijuana growing. He says it's government retribution for his 9/11 trutherism. I was more curious whether it's easier to grow peaches or weed.
5: I would say it's easier to grow weed.
4: But Cox will stay in the business of peaches as he preaches his 9/11 conspiracy theory to unsuspecting customers all over Colorado.
6: It's impressive. I mean, it's impressive for somebody in any kind of high-profile position to challenge the government when you're getting average people, you know, slandered for any kind of opposition. Anybody who challenges anything with a reasonable challenge gets slandered and criticized.
7: I think he's a brave man to even question this aloud in an environment where people have been saying that anyone who questions the government is a traitor. So Charlie Sheen has done his homework and he's asking questions. What you discover is that a lot of facts don't add up.
8: And even if a modicum of what is being put out there, all these conspiracy theories, even if a piece of that is true, we have a responsibility, don't you think,
7: to
8: be asking
7: it.
8: The questions and to be doing the investigation?
7: I think it's very patriotic to investigate it.
9: Mr. Sheen has amazing courage to do what he's done.
10: He seemed to blame George W. Bush for the September 11th, 2001 attacks.
11: Say what you want, the World Trade Center came down during his time. If you look
12: Hold
11: at
12: on,
11: Sandy
12: that,
11: Hook,
12: you can't blame George Bush for that.
11: He was president, okay? Don't blame him or don't blame him, but he was president.
13: In America, we are fed propaganda, and if you want to know what's happening in the world, go outside of the U.S. media, because it's owned by four corporations. One of them is this one. And you know what? Go outside of the country to find out what's going on in our own country, because it's frightening.
14: I do believe that it's the first time in history that fire has ever melted steel. I do believe that it defies physics for the World Trade Center Tower 7, Building 7, which collapsed in on itself. It is impossible for a building to fall the way it fell without explosives being involved. World Trade Center 7. World Trader 1 and 2 got hit by planes. 7, miraculously, the first time in history, steel was melted by fire. It is physically impossible.
12: And who do you think is responsible for that?
14: I have no idea.
15: Abs in a six-pack!
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17: When you kind of piece apart the way the buildings exploded, it seemed to echo the way big buildings are demolition. 2 weeks before 9/11, there was teams of people that were entering the World Trade Center doing things that were unknown to most, shutting off the security systems.
18: Let's get right
19: sure.
18: here, because we talked about this a little bit your last time on the show as well. This whole idea that you have some documents which you say at least reinforce the idea that the government had advanced knowledge that 9/11 could happen.
19: Absolutely.
18: And didn't work to stop it. Now, I find a hard time believing you actually believe that.
19: Why? False flag operations, if you go through history, happen all the time before these wars.
18: But the documents you use on 9/11 show, well, there's one document that suggests that Tower 7 fell down faster than it could have fallen down just by natural.
19: It doesn't suggest it. It says it. It said it fell at, NIST report said it fell at free fall.
18: So then you
19: well,
18: make
19: that,
18: the
19: wait a minute. That means you got to defy the laws of physics. That means everything was removed in which for anything to fall at
18: free
19: fall.
18: But then you make
19: speed.
18: That leap then to the idea that it was demolished by explosives inside by the government.
19: I don't make a leap. Why didn't they check for explosives? They never did, if not to eliminate them. They didn't do that.

0: It's Abs in a Six Pack, episode 137, and this is a new live son of a bitch.
1: This is a new live son of a bitch.
2: Reopen that 9/11 investigation. What really happened there?
0: Joined by Charlie Robinson, author and host of Macroaggressions, and Alex Stein, professional asshole and host of The Conspiracy Castle. How you doing, guys?
3: Thank you for having me. I really appreciate that awesome introduction. And Charlie, it's a pleasure to be on the show with you and talk to you again. How are you guys doing?
4: I'm great, man. Let's do it. Let's solve 9/11, shall we?
0: The main thing I'm wondering from that intro is why was everybody that questioned 9/11 in the public eye? Why did they end up being like a vax shill like Jesse Ventura, or smoking crack and getting AIDS like Charlie Sheen, or just being an all around fat lesbian slob like Rosie O'Donnell? Like, what happened?
3: You know, that's a really good point, because, you know, they keep showing that. I forget what the name of Jesse Ventura's conspiracy show was, but the exact episode with Alex Jones where they talk about medical tyranny through forced vaccination, and they show Jesse Ventura that clip. I don't know if you guys have seen this, and he just disregards it. So he even has the evidence where he was talking about the vaccine is literally a bioweapon that is forced through mandates. He was the one blowing the whistle about it, and now he's like the biggest vaccine shill. So, I mean, it should really make us worried about, I guess, who we get our truth, quote unquote, from.
0: Yeah. I mean, it's just a bummer because Charlie Sheen was always my biggest role model for everything.
3: Does he love, is Charlie Sheen a huge vax guy? I don't even know. Is that his latest thing? I figured he would be anti-vax.
0: No, it's just, I mean, I do love Charlie Sheen, but, well, there's stuff with, not to go up too deep, up into a rabbit hole, but people have brought my attention on a lot of stuff, him involved in like the pedophilia, boy love stuff in Hollywood, that Charlie Sheen was involved in that. And you hate to think that's true, but.
3: Oh, I'm sure he was involved. But then I heard something that Charlie Sheen and, you know, his wife, what's the famous girl? She was the Bond girl. I can't even think of her name.
0: Rosie O'Donnell.
3: She wanted to. No, not Rosie O'Donnell.
4: Denise Richards.
3: Denise Richards, yes. Supposedly him and Denise Richards are fighting because she wanted to vaccinate their kids and he doesn't. Have you guys heard about that? Here,
4: that
3: pulled up my phone.
4: That was a long time ago.
3: Oh,
4: that
3: it was when they were
4: MMR.
3: Little kids.
4: Yeah, yeah.
3: That
4: wasn't that this
3: is
4: vaccine.
3: What it was. Yep. Wow.
4: No, he's still, as far as I know, he still is based when it comes to that stuff. But he went off the deep end. Yeah, he got dragged into like the Corey Haim situation, talking about, like, you know, Corey Haim said Charlie Sheen raped me on the set and things like that. So real
0: right.
4: Bad stuff. But yeah. If you depart from that for a minute, if you allow yourself to, yeah, he's had some interesting, you know, he's been way ahead of the curve, but the problem is he's also way ahead of the curve on crack cocaine. And so that when you put those two things together, it's hard to sort of form a coherent argument. Or even if you do, it's hard for that argument to stand up when everyone just goes, so did you come up with this while you were smoking crack or afterwards? And so it's he's kind of the wrong ambassador for it. It's funny that Rosie O'Donnell had been as outspoken as she was, because I would have bet my life that she would have been just like another host on The View and would have been like, absolute conspiracy theorists, you guys are going to get us all killed. But she was kind of ahead. You know, she was ahead of everyone. At least she said what she thought.
3: Well, here, I want to make this point. I don't know if you guys have seen the clip, but Jon Stewart said, and he's a part of the establishment as it gets, but he said it's really dangerous who gets to declare what is misinformation, because The Daily Show back in 2005 and 2001 after 9/11 would have been considered disinformation. And they were 100% right about, you know, the waste of the war in Iraq. So it's just crazy who gets to be the purveyor of, like, you know, what we're allowed to say and what we aren't, when, you know, The Daily Show today would be outlawed.
0: Yeah.
4: Yeah.
0: Yeah, I 100% agree. And Jon Stewart, like you said, he is pretty embedded in the establishment, but him and Bill Maher, you know, they have their breaking point, it seems, at certain times where they just can't go along with certain things. Do you guys remember, I mean, this article's 9 years old, but I remember when it was announced, I was excited about it. And sorry for anybody listening, that sound terrible because I can't breathe through my nose right now, but
3: we can't tell. You sound great. You sound good.
0: But so
3: It's a myocarditis. Nobody can breathe right now. It's
0: I have myocarditis viral of shedding. The nose.
3: Yeah, you got it. You got nose carditis.
0: Yeah. But yeah, so this was like 9 years ago. I was excited for it to come out. And of course, it never actually happened. But Martin Sheen and Woody Harrelson set for 9/11 truther film called September Morn.
3: And see, that would have been a hit. And yeah, they should have came out with it.
0: It would have been awesome. That it was going to be. It was supposed to great. Be kind of like a docudrama, kind of like Oliver Stone's JFK or something.
3: Would have been well, sweet. I'd like to hear your guys. For me, what woke me up is the classic documentary, and the reason why 9/11 is so important to me was Loose Change. I mean, that was like monumental yep. in my whole life, like shaking me down to my core. Like, wait, what? They can lie about this, and you know, Operation Northwoods was a plan to, fly planes into Miami under the guise that they were Cuban refugees or Cuban terrorists, basically, in order to start a war with Cuba. So like they had this Operation Northwoods flying this plan to fly planes into buildings. And then you watch that movie and dude, it made me like all the cognitive dissonance that you always suffer from that, the government doesn't have your back, but you like think they do. For me, that was like really, that was my cognitive dissonance breaker was watching Loose that Change. Documentary.
0: You know, it's funny. I pulled some clips kind of, debunking and not even debunking or attempting to really, but analyzing the 9/11 conspiracy theories and how kooky they are. And a lot of them brought up Loose Change. Let's see. Yeah, I have Inside Edition here, and I didn't pull the one from Washington Post that I was watching this morning, but they actually said, but the reason people believe these conspiracy theories about 9/11 is because of a thing called cognitive dissonance.
4: Oh my God.
0: It's like they just flipped it on its head there. But yeah, I didn't pull that one. But this one touches on Loose Change. You guys cool with going through this one?
4: Yeah, absolutely.
0: It's Inside for Edition. Sure. So let me know if you want me to pause it because it's 3 minutes. But if anything stands out to you.
5: The terrorist attacks of 9/11 provoked a wide range of responses.
6: It's difficult to find the words to describe the feeling in New York City today.
5: Including at least one sophisticated piece of misinformation. A viral internet documentary series called Loose Change.
7: When Loose Change came out, it was a game changer.
5: Loose Change proposed a number of unproven and false conspiracy theories, including the suggestion that the U.S. government was behind the attacks. Journalist Jonathan Kay has written extensively on conspiracy theories. He explains,
7: these were the first people who took the conspiracist culture of the internet and said, let's turn this into something that looks like fairly slick entertainment. And because it's entertaining, people are gonna watch it. And because it's slick video, people are gonna think it's authoritative.
0: Now, so far, keep this in mind. Have you heard the piano music going throughout the background here?
4: Yeah.
3: Yeah.
7: Okay. Not gonna think it's like some weird guy who's on the street corner just like handing them some amateur hour leaflet.
5: Loose Change may have satisfied a need for people during an unsettling time, as social psychologist Sander van der Linden explains.
8: Conspiracy theories are attractive for people on a psychological level for a variety of reasons. They feed into what we call existential needs, so our anxieties and worries about death and the state of affairs and the world and the future, so sort of these existential threats. Whenever they tie into that, it helps calm people down. It gives people a sense of agency and control over their lives, a simple narrative to hold on to, a simple explanation for otherwise seemingly complex and random events.
9: Do you even know what we're talking about, man? Yeah. You read the report 4 years ago, and you think you know what happened.
5: Kay says the medium was particularly effective at carrying its message.
7: Around the time of 9/11, when you saw well-produced video, it was authoritative. Back then, it was very difficult to make good video. It was good to get good digital video, and it was a special skill to edit it.
5: The film's persuasive power had more to do with its production values than its arguments or information.
7: When I tell people about Loose Change, I tell people to try and be aware of like how much they're being affected by the music. It's like this techno, but it has kind of an ominous sound to it.
0: It's like talk about having no self-awareness. Like they put out this whole video with nothing but like scary piano music in the background. And then like by the near the end of it, they're like, well, when you watch those chains, just pay attention to how you're being manipulated by the background music.
4: Clearly, the only reason these conspiracy theorists are watching this is because of the high production value, too.
7: But it has kind of an ominous sound to it.
10: It seems a very long bow to me, but are you sort of suggesting that this worked in the favor of the Bush administration?
11: Oh, absolutely. Absolutely.
7: And most of the argument isn't being done with words. Most of the argument is being done with images and music.
5: Loose Change garnered millions of views and thousands of DVD sales. Kay says that today a film like that might not get the same views or make the same waves.
7: If Loose Change came out now, I don't think people would watch it because no one has a 90-minute attention span anymore. The best way now would be to do a podcast. That's what people do.
5: But thanks in part to the success of that film and others like it, the hunger for conspiracy theories has only grown.
12: And we want our freedom, and we want justice, and we're going to get it!
8: While it was once reserved for the fringes of society, now it's becoming mainstream, and at least 50% of Americans believe in one conspiracy theory, if not multiple.
13: A plane did not hit Building 7!
5: This is Inside Edition Digital.
4: Is that Inside Edition's podcast?
0: Yeah, 3 minute. No, it's a... I'm sure they have multiple podcasts. Like NPR, what do they have, like 30 podcasts now? New York Times has one.
4: They just sit around whispering to each other all day long.
14: Yeah, it's ridiculous. To NPR.
3: Can you hear me? Radio.
0: Yeah, yeah.
15: Okay, so I was just making sure. But no, it's so annoying how I think the Daily Show, speaking of fake podcasts, like them having a podcast, I believe Trevor Noah, you know, got voted like the best podcast of the year award.
4: He's so, nominated for the best podcast of the year. I mean, everybody knows that.
0: Well, that's because he had Hillary on, man. I've been trying to get her on. I would have been nominated if I got Hillary on.
15: Oh my gosh, he's the worst, Trevor Noah. But I mean, you know, the Inside Edition is 100% right. Well, not that the attention span, but now that with podcasts, we can get 9/11 truth out to a lot of other people. But you know, one thing we haven't mentioned in all these clips. We've not talked about Tower 7, and that for me, I mean, I know we're starting off early, but that for me is like the biggest smoking gun other than Shanksville, Flight 93 becoming dust, you know, literally landing in Pennsylvania and disappearing and basically finding very little parts. And the idea that like a plane could even disappear like that, I mean, it is absolutely absurd. So it's like there's

0: I finally took up Tim Dillon's challenge. I'll call it the Tim Dillon challenge. And I watched September 11th, the new Pearl Harbor. It's a 5-hour doc. Holy shit. That was good. They focus mainly on debunking the debunkers. So they go through and all the people, the skeptics and, you know, the popular mechanics and all the guys that are debunking 9/11 conspiracy theories. And they point by point just completely demolish the debunkers' arguments. And
1: perfect.
0: Yeah, I'll put that in the show notes because it's still on YouTube. But I couldn't find it on YouTube using YouTube or Google search. I had to go to DuckDuckGo and search September 11th, New Pearl Harbor, YouTube.com on DuckDuckGo. And then, like, you know, 5 copies of it showed up on YouTube. But you can't search for it on YouTube and find it.
2: Well, and then not only that documentary, but then, you know, I believe it's the University of Alaska Fairbanks. You know, they even did a modeling and said that it would be impossible for the steel structure to fall at that fast without some sort of accelerant or explosives. So, I mean, that's like another kind of smoking gun telling, you know, what the official story is. But it's funny you say Tim Dillon, because, dude, Tim Dillon is triple vaccinated. Like, he acts like he's so awake, but he also is kind of asleep. He's kind of a funny one. I'd like to get Charlie. What do you think about Tim Dillon, Charlie?
1: Well, I mean, the first time I heard him was on Tinfoil Hat, you know, talking with Sam about all kinds of stuff. And I was like, whoa, this guy knows his shit. You know, this guy is not afraid to go into some obscure places. I wasn't expecting that for a comedian. So I like Tim. I don't know him, but I like his stuff. I like he's pushing around the edges. But I think that once you get to be like either really successful or on the verge of being really successful, you then, it's somewhere in the back of your mind, you have to kind of watch what you're saying, I think. I think these guys sort of subconsciously censor themselves. I don't know why you'd get 3 vaccinations, though. that doesn't explain that. But yeah.
0: Especially when he's been so critical of the vaccine and saying, like, well, these didn't work for shit, but he still got the booster. It's like, what the hell, dude? But, you know, whatever.
2: Yeah, that's really weird. And then also with the Tim Dillon thing, there's a conspiracy. Kevin Brennan, who's a comedian, he says that he's fake gay and that he's not even really gay and that he made up being gay, which I don't believe. I think he is probably gay, which is totally fine. But he is the most disheveled, unkempt gay person I've ever seen. Gay people I know, you know, they all are like, even the big fat gay guys I know, at least I kind of dress well or something. Not that I know so many, but I just feel like he's just kind of very unkempt, no matter his weight. You know what I mean?
0: Yeah. Well, he's openly talked about his backstory of being a con man for a long time. So maybe the gay angle was a con to burst into the comedy scene and get away with what he was talking about. But I don't know. This Tim Dillon rabbit hole could go forever. So that's all my thoughts on it.
1: Is he coming on? Is he going to be on later this hour? No.
0: No.
1: Maybe. Okay.
0: I hope not. And after we talk so much shit about him right at the top there.
1: No, but I think he's funny.
0: Yeah,
1: he's fine. He's
0: funny, but I agree that with Alex that there might be something shady going on with him, but there's something shady going on with everybody at that level.
1: I agree.
2: That's true. I mean, there's something shady going on with everybody. What are you going to do? But the vaccine, though, it's like, okay, so let me tell you, this is what sucks. I'm in such a bad mood today. Not only did my mom die of COVID, not that I'm trying to even get in that low vibrational state. So there's this TV show on NBC. It's a stupid reality show. And I was actually the person who called me about this is like before, you know, around before January. So probably November is when they first reached out. And they said, oh, you don't need to be vaccinated. It's going to shoot in Europe. And like, you know, you probably don't need to be vaccinated. You don't need to be vaccinated. So I go through this whole casting process. And they called me yesterday and they're like, Alex, you know, you have the show, but you have to finish your vaccine schedule before, you know, we can send you the full agreement. So you have to start it now because you have to be 2 weeks past your last shot. You know, you have to wait 2 weeks in between them. So it takes about a month before you're fully vaccinated. And I told them, no, I'm not going to do it. And obviously, you know, they're like, oh, you should, you know, it'd be good. It's the only way you can do the show. And it just sucks because I'm not trying to make people feel sorry for me, but it's like, there's still opportunities that I'm never going to get to do or see, once in a lifetime opportunities, because I don't want to get vaccinated. It just makes me feel, it's just this pandemic, like any success that I have, anytime I'm like, oh man, I gained a few Instagram followers, I just like get kicked in the dick with some other COVID restriction.

0: action that is out of my control or that I won't do. Because like I'll put the mask on for, even though I don't want to put the mask on at all, to go on a plane, even though I've only flown one time in the past 2 years. You know, I put on the mask because I just, you know, I needed to go on a plane. But dude, the vaccine, I will not take the vaccine under any circumstance whatsoever. So it's just these COVID rules, they're easing up, but they're still screwing people's lives up.
1: But I think that's a nice segue into 9/11, if you think about it, because we're again, it's an invisible enemy, just like terrorists that are definitely going to kill you unless you do a bunch of stuff against that goes against your better judgment or against your will. After 9/11, it was, you know, we've got to surveil you. You've got to fill out ridiculous paperwork for any bank account anywhere. You have to take your shoes off before you get on an airplane. We definitely have to start indiscriminate wars.
2: Body scanners for 30 seconds every time you fly.
1: Yep. I make TSA earn their money. I make them do the hand pat down. I make them earn it. And they say, you want to go in a separate room? And I go, nope, I want you to do it right here, baby.
2: And you keep like a big cucumber in your pants just for the pat
1: down. I like to get just a little bit turned on.
0: Dude, I follow all the rules so they don't find the weed in my backpack. Dude, I follow it all. I put my head down. I don't even want to be noticed. If they secondary search me, they're going to find all my sex toys and weed. So I have to just let them microwave me.
1: I check that stuff. So I don't have to worry about it.
0: I don't trust them either with that, Charlie. Next thing you know, they're going to in my check bag, they're going to go crazy with it. And they're going to say, oh my gosh, we found Alex Stein's, you know, hoopty-doo or whatever they find. No,
2: what's a hoopty-doo?
0: Exactly. What is a hoopty-doo? And you need to find out on your own when you become old enough. That's just how hoopty-doos work. And I don't want to be exposed for that. But flying, you're right. They basically, you know, turn this invisible this invisible Muslim terrorist. And now they've reallocated that to domestic terrorism. And it's really sad how easy it is to use a trauma-based mind control to be like, you know, oh, we're going to go kill a million Iraqis or a million Muslims. And nobody even bats an eyelash. And then now these people on the left are under so much trauma-based mind control. They literally want people that are unvaccinated to die and not get hospital treatment. So it's like, you're right. It's the same exact psychological operation.
1: You got to break people.
0: A new crop of people, yeah.
3: You think you're going to kill little mentally retarded children? Oh, don't use the word retarded. Just kill them.
2: Yeah.
1: That's it.
0: Well, hey, what do you guys think about the word retarded, though? I was having a crisis about that. Well, see, and I try and I say retarded all the time, but then, you know, I got all these bad comments I said recently on somebody else's show. And they're like, oh, that's so insensitive. And in a way, I get where it is insensitive, but sadly, we live in such a retarded world. It's almost too good of a word.
2: That's why I don't use the word retarded. I just say retard, or it's plural retards.
1: They're all great words. I don't want them appropriated for other people. I think the core of it comes down to this. Like, I would never call an actually retarded person retarded. In like a derogatory or negative way. I would never do that. That would be unbelievably mean and cruel and unnecessary.
2: The actual definition just means slow, or to retard is to slow down. It doesn't have anything to do necessarily with mental capacity unless you say someone is mentally retarded. Then that brings in the mental cognitive element.
1: But will I call my friends that are doing stupid shit retards? Oh, absolutely. I mean, every chance I get, I will use that word because I want to take it back. I want to take the power back. They've taken, because the thing is, if you move from retarded, you're not allowed to say that, where you have to call everybody mentally challenged. We'll give it 10 years and then mentally challenged will be, you know, oh, I can't believe you're saying that. Your racisms are showing. And you're like, what? You know, so they'll constantly move the goalposts. So just embrace retard. That's all I'm saying.
0: Well, have you seen the picture where it's like JFK and he's speaking at like the school for retarded children and it says retarded? That's the term they use. Do you guys know the picture? Let me pull it up and try to send it to the group. But yeah, that word, like exactly like you said, didn't even used to be bad. And then 20 years later, it's the worst word in the world. Man. That's just how it's always going to be.
3: Never go for retard.
0: Always moving the goalposts.
1: Yeah. Let's talk about the retards in 9/11.
2: It's like we gave them the N-word and we gave them the F-word for gays, and that's all I'm willing to give them. The rest of them I'm going to keep using.
1: I'm keeping.
2: Yeah.
1: Yeah.
2: Okay, I even got the pass for those two, and I still gave up using them.
0: Look at Twitter. I just sent it in the message. Look at the photo. I know it doesn't help for an audio-only podcast, but this is like a really famous picture of JFK, and he's speaking at the National Association for Retarded Children.
2: I'm saving this right. I'm saving this right now so I can put it in the.
1: Saving it too.
2: Yeah, that, I'll put it in the show notes so when I post the episode, people can see it.
0: That's a real.
1: I'm putting it on Twitter. Fuck.
0: I know.
2: That's great.
0: Isn't that good? So many people like. And the reason I first found this photo is somebody like Photoshopped somebody else's face on it. And I'm like, no, this isn't a real thing. Presidency. I'm like, that's JFK's body, or, you know, that's like a real president's body. So then I had to do the searching. Yeah, no, this is a real famous photo. And the association, I think like the next year changed to like, you know, disabled children or something, you know, something a little more friendly. But I mean, dude, obviously there was a time not that long ago, and this is the proper nomenclature to use. So the, like I said, the goalposts keep moving so fast. One day it was Muslim terrorists, and then after January 6th, it's domestic terrorists. It's really sad.
2: Yeah, and it was it became Muslim extremists. Like, you weren't even supposed to call them terrorists after a while. I have two clips here. I'm not sure why I pulled this one, but this is France 24, and it's about a minute long.
4: We'll talk a bit more about that with me now. Let's bring in Mark Fenster. You are a University of Florida law professor and the author of Conspiracy Theories, Secrecy, and Power in American Culture. Thank you for joining us. First of all, tell us a bit more about the biggest 9/11 conspiracy theories and how or if they were ever debunked.
5: Oh, well, so the probably the two most prominent of them would alternatively say that the Bush administration and the American government were either completely involved, not only knew in advance, but were involved in the attack on the Twin Towers and on the Pentagon. And the lesser version of it would have it that the administration knew about the coming attacks, but did nothing about it. As far as debunking goes, unlike with the JFK assassination, there was a government report that actually had a certain degree of credibility and sophistication in the way in which it investigated and the way in which it interacted with the public. And that had a greater effect on the general public belief and trust in government than the Warren Commission report following the Kennedy assassination. But as with all these things, it never completely killed off all conspiracy theories. It merely, for those who would be trusting of government anyway, it merely provided them with a reasonably authoritative account of what actually happened that day.
4: Well, then what about the others? I mean, why, I'm still confused by why American citizens would not trust what their own government was saying, particularly at a time then when the country felt so under attack.
1: Bring back the word retarded.
2: You gotta love these reporters, man. Oh my God.
0: Why would, no, and the, report, the reporters are just, they're the biggest enemy of the people is the media. Like I said, you know, John Stewart, I guess they let him be like the anti-Middle East war voice. But, dude, these puppets that give us our information are probably worse than like the people that are pushing the buttons on the, you know, drone missiles.
2: Case in point right here. This is Bill O'Reilly and Geraldo Rivera on talking about Charlie Sheen and Rosie O'Donnell's 9/11 take.
6: Here now, Fox News anchor Geraldo Rivera.
7: Very cruel. Very cruel. Yeah, I don't know Charlie. I know his dad, Martin Sheen. We worked together on the issue of the homeless in the 80s and the 90s. Charlie's one of those charming guys, like Rosie O'Donnell, who had similar views, who they're almost like they're covered in Teflon. No matter what Charlie does in life, whether it's the drugs or the hookers or whatever, you know, people still like him because he's a charming actor, and Rosie O'Donnell also. And similarly, I believe both of them are being sincere about this. I think that they have swallowed this Kool-Aid, where they, in defiance of the facts, in defiance of the historic record, in defiance of their own eyes and witnessing what happened when those planes smashing into the buildings, and I think unintentionally, I am sure, they are hurting the victims' families, the survivors, because they continue to raise this preposterous note.
2: The victims' families, proportionately more, they want a reinvestigation more than anybody. But that never really
1: the
2: gets
1: victims'
2: mentioned.
1: Families opened up the investigation. If it wasn't for them, there wouldn't have even been the 9/11 omission report.
2: Yeah, bingo.
0: Yeah, well, hey,
7: but the United States government would be.
2: Sorry, go ahead, Alex.
0: Well, what I was going to say is, you know, speaking of 9/11 families, I mean, who benefited the most? Pete Davidson. You know, that's the 9/11 family who benefited the most from 9/11.
2: That's true.
1: Yeah, you got Kim Kardashian out of it. So. Total
0: dude,
1: weird
0: he's
1: deal.
0: The number one comedian on SNL. It doesn't even make sense how popular and how much poon he slays. It doesn't even make physical sense. I mean, Kate Beckinsale, wow, she's way harder.
1: She's got low self-esteem, though.
2: Ariana Grande
1: dates weirdos.
0: So do I. I know, but I mean, she still can get, you know, I don't care how low self-esteem Kate Beckinsale has. She can still get guys, you know, got it going on metaphorically. You know, I guess Pete Davidson does. But, you know, there's actually, I've only met one guy, this guy, Adam Goldman, you know, they call him Mersh. He has a show, ROTC, but he told me he knew one 9/11 kid, and there was like a crop of 9/11 kids that, like, if you lost your parent in 9/11, you probably got like kind of a check at an early age, and you kind of ended up getting in a lot of trouble, and they let you go because, you know, they kind of let you off on that trouble a lot, at least in his experience. And I can see, I feel like Pete Davidson has that vibe, because if you're a kid that you lost a parent 9/11, no judge is gonna like put you in jail if you get caught with possession of weed or something, you know what I mean? Most people will have a lot of sympathy, or extra sympathy, I think, if you're a victim of 9/11, you know, being a family member of that.
2: So what you're saying is Pete Davidson did 9/11.
0: Exactly. Well, basically on purpose, knowing that he tricked his dad going into the towers, knowing that it would bring him fame and fortune. No, but to be honest, though, about the families, it doesn't make sense either. Why were they not? They were all basically settled. And then the few families that didn't, they never even got a day in court. They never even got a day in court against the Saudis. The official story is that you know, what is it, 16 of the 19 or 18 hijackers were from Saudi Arabia. And, you know, we never got to sue Saudi Arabia, which we know that's not true. I'm just saying these people got no restitution for the ones they lost. That's probably one of the biggest travesties. And then all the cops going in there to save these people all get lung cancer like 10 years later. I mean, it's just such a nightmare, such a clusterfuck, as I say.
2: Agreed. I'm going to wrap this clip. And this is O'Reilly and Geraldo rapping here. And this is the last of the clips I have of news people criticizing the conspiracy theories. But I thought Bill O'Reilly and Geraldo were both like just total assholes the way they would present this.
8: Monstrous notion that the United States government would be so hideously manipulative that we would kill almost 3,000 of our own citizens as a pretext to going to war in Afghanistan. It is false on its face. It is extremely insensitive. And if it weren't for the fact that they are sincere but misguided, I really would feel even more emotional about it. But I think it is very, very a negative vibe that it's one of these things like Area 51 with the aliens in New Mexico. No matter how you define it, they still believe it.
9: Do you think
8: Sheen
9: is crazy?
8: Yeah. Yeah, I do.
9: Okay.
8: I think
9: he's crazy.
8: I think that he has a trick gene or a screw loose. I think that he is an addictive personality. A wonderful actor, and listen,
9: but he's hurting his career. Look, Rosie O'Donnell's career is nowhere sound a drain because of her radicalism. He's hurting his career now.
1: We get the clip of Bill O'Reilly's voicemail message leaving about taking the showers. Or what about Geraldo Rivera? What about Geraldo Rivera and all his sexual assault allegations?
2: Yeah.
0: Yeah, oh, no.
1: Should we talk about those with those guys? I wonder if they think those are all conspiracy theories.
0: Well, hey, guys, we know the term conspiracy theorist was demonized by the CIA. In order to demonize people that were looking into the official story. And that psychological operation is incredibly strong. Like you say, conspiracy theorist, it is like one of the most derogatory things you can call somebody, like some pro-masker. If you were to call them a conspiracy theorist, no, I'm not. No, I'm not. No, I'm not. So it's like a poison. That term is such a triggering statement. It's that's not an accident.
1: And Bill O'Reilly's coworker, Sean Hannity, goes on every night in front of a television camera and wears a CIA lapel pin on his suit.
2: Dude, Hannity like tonight, is the worst.
1: You can watch Hannity, him tonight do that.
0: Say that again, Charlie. You're telling me the pin, he wears some pin for the CIA, Hannity does?
1: Hannity, yeah. If you look like on his left side, he'll have like, you know, like you put like a little American flag lapel pin. Sometimes he'll have two. The other one is a round one. It's the CIA's logo. It's not superimposed. It's not one picture. You can find it just about every night he wears it.
0: I'm looking up right now. I can't believe he wears a Has he started with a CIA pin on his lapel? And this is from 2019. Mm-hmm. What? Wow.
2: The real question is Tucker part of it, too, because he's pushing the Project Bluebeam thing hard. Because Hannity, we know, is total establishment.
0: There's tons of pictures of him wearing the CIA pin. What in the world? He's wearing a Central Intelligence Agency pin on his lapel. I mean, what is going on? I've never seen each other. This is blowing my mind, because we know Operation Mockingbird, where they have a CIA agent in every form of broadcasting, whether it's the radio, television, or film. I mean, dude, and he's like shilling for the CIA like that? Oh, my, that makes me sick.
1: So it's
0: dude.
1: Just
0: I'm
1: my
0: sick.
1: Point is that when these guys go on there and they're breathlessly grasping, you know, clutching their pearls and talking about how these Charlie Sheen must be mentally ill. Maybe Charlie Sheen is mentally ill. Okay. I don't know. But the information that he was putting forth about 9/11 is totally anchored in actual reality. And it's not being run through a media filter. And that makes guys like Bill O'Reilly and Geraldo Rivera completely uncomfortable, because they're establishment cocksuckers. And they don't know how to behave outside of that world. So they have to tell their, you know, they have to go to bat for their masters and say, oh, this is just, it's embarrassing. And it's all this thing. No, it's not. Like, if we want to, if
2: it's
1: we drag
2: like the
1: Geraldo
2: least embarrassing
1: down,
2: thing Charlie Sheen has ever done. Is right. 9/11. The most embarrassing thing would be 2.5 men.
1: Yeah. Yeah. But he, I mean, listen, when you've got a crack habit, 2.5 men will finance that for you. So,
0: dude, and we can make fun of 2.5 men, but that was like the number one show for a long time. And he, you know, walked off it. I mean, obviously, he was probably cracked out. He was on Tiger Blood, this and that. But still, dude, you know, that show is like such a beast. I don't think I ever really watched one full episode. But I guess he did lose it all. It's kind of sad to see Charlie Sheen, what he is today. Now he's like an HIV positive shell of his former self.
10: I don't know, man. I was banging 7-gram rocks and finishing them, because that's how I roll. I have one speed. I have one gear. Go.
2: So we should.
1: What kind of dog is that?
2: It's a Sheen dog. So we should. Before we get off Sheen, just one last comment on him. Going back and listening to those interviews he did on Alex Jones' show are wild, because he's just going like, yeah, I'm sober. I'm sober, man. I'm totally sober. Like, next, it's like, I'll pee in a cup for you. Next one goes in your mouth or whatever. It's like, you won't get high. And he's just going on and on about Tiger Blood and stuff. And Alex is just going, oh, we love you, Charlie. And it's like, there's like 2 or 3 hours of that combined in the interviews, and they're all just insane.
0: No, those interviews are great. And then like Alex Jones talks about how like they sit and go into his movie theater and watch Apocalypse Now.
2: Yeah.
0: So you know how cracked up they are, cracked out, just ripping lines, watching old Charlie Sheen movies, talking about the New World Order. That would be probably one of the funniest rooms. I would love to be, you know, they say fly on the wall. Could you imagine in a room hanging out with Charlie Sheen and Alex Jones? That would be insane.
2: And Willie Nelson and Jesse Ventura would be hanging with him too from time to time, from what I remember.
0: Do we like Willie Nelson, though? I wonder what Willie Nelson's feeling.
2: I used to like him.
0: I mean, he is cool. He's probably one of the coolest guys ever. I just wonder. I guess he's probably not. He's not too political. He didn't say vote for Joe. Or maybe he did say vote for Joe Biden.
2: He's pretty safe politically. We'll put it that way. It's a nice way of putting it. But to start breaking down the actual events of September 11th, I think is probably an important thing to do, because there are now people who are old enough to drink, well, almost old enough to drink, that weren't born on September 11th, 2001.
0: Yeah, I know, dude. That's the biggest problem that we're facing. Now all these kids won't even know what happened. Like,
2: yeah,
0: dude, nobody even cares about 9/11.
2: Yeah.
0: Hello?
2: So, yeah, I was saying that's why we're doing this.
0: Yeah, I know. But that's the biggest problem. Like you know, 9/11 gets totally forgotten about, and they can compare January 6th to 9/11 because of that. So I guess it goes – there's a reason why I'm getting so fired up. It goes to, like, you know, our history is all fake, because we don't even know. I mean, the people that are connected to 9/11, you try to tell it to a 21-year-old kid, they have no emotional attachment. Like, they watched the video. They didn't see their mom cry or their dad cry. They weren't like, you know – under the trauma-based mind control of the news. So they just have a totally different connection to it. So it's probably like this almost like not a big deal. It's probably like something that's like how I feel like the Vietnam War wasn't that big a deal because I wasn't for it. So it's really crazy how quick history can get be forgotten. That's, I guess that's what I'm really stunned about.
1: Yeah, well, yeah. I can't have the same connection to JFK because I wasn't alive when JFK died. I can appreciate it. I can study it. I can try to understand it. But I'll never have that moment where everyone's like, I know where, you know, everybody knew where they were the day JFK got shot. And it's same with 9/11. And if you weren't alive or you were too young or, you know, then you just will never have that connection. My old ass was old enough that I was living with roommates in Manhattan Beach, California, and got woken up at like 6:30 from one of my friends who was staying with us that night. And he and one of my roommates were going to go to the airport that morning super early. And he's waking me up going, we're not going to the airport. And I was like, okay. And he's like, but you got to come out and see why. And I was like, oh shit. So I have that connection to it from, you know, living through it and watching it. But some kid that's 18 right now, I can't expect him to have that feeling, to know what it was like to sit there in front of your TV and just try to make sense of something that was like happening right in front of your eyes, like live, you know. They'll never be able to get the same feelings that I have. However, they can, if they choose to, they can get educated on it and they can understand it. And then they can drag that in and say, well, I might not have been alive during 9/11, but I'm alive during COVID. And I'm starting to see some similarities between the, you know, between what these people talked about with 9/11 and what I'm currently living through with COVID. I think COVID's going to wake a lot of people up, just like 9/11 woke a lot of people up, and just like JFK woke a lot of people up. Like, there's going to be some events where you just go, I'm sorry, this whole thing doesn't make any sense. The official story is nonsense. And if this is nonsense, what else is? And so they start, you know, it sends you down those rabbit holes. So, you know, Although I'm upset, you know, I mean, it'd be better if all the younger generation, you know, really understood 9/11. Well, maybe this will help to wake them up or at least get them interested that there is a whole lot of misinformation and intentional disinformation surrounding this topic. And it's very important that people understand 9/11 because it'll help them for understanding COVID too.
2: Yeah, I think COVID arguably woke up more people than any of the other events.
1: Probably
2: on a scale, because it affected everyone's direct lives. It wasn't something that you could ignore.
0: Yeah, but you guys say that as well. Simultaneously, Tim Dillon, who knew 9/11 is a fraud and all this stuff, is still getting triple vaccinated. So there's like still people that are awake that are like, yeah, I think I'm going to continue to get the bioweapon. You know, I'm going to continue to wear the mask or whatever rule. So it's funny how people can be awake while simultaneously being asleep to some stuff. So I guess what I'm trying to say is, when I first started creating content, my goal was, I'm gonna wake people up. I'm gonna be this virtue signaling, you know. Oh, the, you know, 9/11 is an inside job. The moon landing's fake. You know, they're lying to us. You know, the New World Order's real. And then I realized nobody like wants to hear that, because nobody, you know, everybody's got their own problems with their bills or their stress. Their girlfriend just dumped them. They got so many insecurities. They're not even trying to worry about, you know, who is causing the machinations of their trials and tribulations. Who are the social engineers that are doing it to them? They don't even want to figure it out. So it's like, I don't even know if we can wake people up unless they want to question the reality themselves. Like, what we can do is not give them the information. We have to motivate them to look up the information on their own, which is tricky. But that's the only way. People have to be motivated to want to spend the 5 hours it takes to watch one documentary about 9/11. Or, you know what I mean? Or spend, you know, the hours of online research or reading, you know, Charlie's book. Or you have to be motivated to figure out what's really happening below the surface.
1: Yeah.
2: Yeah. And Charlie, I just realized I neglected to ask a really important question. Is there a, like, San Francisco beach in New York City?
1: No, not that I know of.
2: But there's a, because you said I was in Manhattan Beach in California.
1: I was in Manhattan Beach, California, not Manhattan.
2: The way that story started, I thought you were going to, it was like, I was there at the tower. I was in Manhattan Beach,
1: yeah.
2: In California. It's like, okay.
1: You're like, what?
2: Not to backtrack too far. But I don't know. Should we give a brief rundown of the official scenario of what happened? 19 hijackers with box cutters who came up with this plan in a cave, commandeered four airliners. Three of the four hit their targets. One was the Pentagon. But before the Pentagon was hit, the North and South Tower, WTC 1 and 2, I believe, were hit. And they did it. And this part I've not been able to verify, but I've seen it reported that three of those 19 hijackers turned out to be still alive after the fact.
0: Muhammad Atta's dad said that his son was still alive after the fact and that his son had nothing to do with it. He was like adamant about saying that. And the fact that they called Muhammad Atta the ringleader, which is so laughable. And like, you forget about them. Supposedly the official story is that in the car outside of, I believe it was like the Boston airport, I forget, Logan airport, I think it's what it's called, that, you know, they had like the Quran still opened up to some page in their car. Yet if you look at Muhammad Atta, he had a stripper girlfriend. He was like high on cocaine. They were like living in Florida, in South Florida, you know, at this private airstrip, like whacked out on cocaine and alcohol. Not like a religious Muslim person to be. He'd be called a harami if you're a Muslim that drinks alcohol and uses cocaine. So
2: dicks out for harami.
0: Well, it's called a haram, I think, is if you drink as a Muslim. And so these guys were supposedly drinking and getting wasted at these strip clubs. But you can even look this up if you don't believe me. Muhammad Atta's stripper girlfriend. And as a matter of fact, when she dumped him, this is why I hate this guy so much. This is her story, and you know, it gets lost in the woods. But he supposedly went over to her apartment, and she had a cat that they cut up the cat and left the parts all over the apartment. So like, you know, these are evil people, and they all got passports. But are they like the masterminds? No. Did Tim Osman, aka Osama bin Laden, who was a CIA asset, who, you know, we actually paid and gave money to fight the Soviet Russians. Did he mastermind all this? No, dude. The Mujahideen, you know, we like funded all these people, yet all of a sudden they're our biggest enemy. It's just such laughable nonsense when you look at it after the fact.
2: Is this thing off? I guess I'll go next. Yeah. Yep. So you have, I mean, there's so much. I mean, you could do like a 20 part series, you know, 3 hours a piece, deconstructing, you know, in segments 9/11. But just to hit some of the highlights was the fact that the hijackers weren't filmed getting on the actual flights themselves or in the actual airports. And it wasn't until 5 years later, I believe, that even like the first set of footage was revealed. Released of them with no time code on it, no timestamp.
0: And you know, the only official footage of the first tower going in was shot by some firemen, which is really kind of weird. That was the only footage of the first tower. And like, you know, I'm of the, you know, there's the people that believe in the direct energy weapon, that there was no planes is how they brought down the tower. See, I don't believe that. I believe, you know, the towers were built to come down, and there's the Israeli art students on the 93rd floor. Like, obviously I'm kind of getting ahead of myself. But I do think something got flown into the tower. I believe that. Was it like an American airline plane? I don't think so. I think it was some sort of like military drone type plane, but I'd like to hear what you guys, what's your theory of
2: what? I think that's exactly, I think it was the drone jetliners, like in Operation Northwoods, which you brought up earlier, Alex. It's you do a swap out with an actual flight, have a lookalike drone, you have all these passengers landed into an area, have them call their loved ones under duress, and then just, you know, put two in the back of their head after they make those phone calls that supposedly took place from up in the plane at 30,000 feet. And then you have the drone jetliner lookalikes crash into the towers and then controlled demolition the towers. And Building 7 was just the bonus, because if there was a Manhattan operation that was run out of there, it probably would have been Tower 7, since that had the NSA, NSA, CIA, and FBI all in that building?
0: Yeah, I mean, it was a command center basically for all those alphabet agencies, and it's exactly where Rudy Giuliani was supposed to be, as his like mobile command center as the mayor. And that's another thing is, dude, the day of the attack, I don't know if you have this clip, but somebody can pull it up, they asked Donald Trump, what did he think happened? And he said, oh, there had to be explosives because he talked about how strong the building was. And yet you, Rudy Giuliani, who like we're talking about, you know, the Tower 7, he was supposed to be in. Dude, after the fact, him and Trump, if they were really on our side, why did they never blow the whistle on 9/11?
2: Exactly.
0: That just shows you, that shows you Trump's a vaccine salesman that does not have our back, because both of them were directly – they maybe Trump found after the fact, but they have direct knowledge of what brought down those towers in New York City. They're not, you know, little bitty school boys that don't know, you know, they're not choir boys, whatever the term is. They know exactly what happened on September 11th.
1: So since you guys mentioned the flights being swapped out for drones, flight American Airlines 11 and United Airlines 175 left Boston 14 minutes apart. Both heading to Los Angeles, yet they went in two different directions. One went northwest, one went southwest, and they both miraculously crossed paths at the same time over Stewart Air Force Base, which is 60 miles north of Manhattan. It became the only U.S. commercial airport to be privatized when Governor Pataki sold the lease to a foreign company in 2000. So the transponders for Flight 11 and 175 both turned off at 8:36 a.m. as they passed over Stewart Air Force Base. So if that answers your question as to how that could happen, how they could be landed and swapped out for different airplanes that started squawking the same codes, that's how it would happen. And my assumption is that it's a little bit more than an assumption, is that the planes that were flown into the towers were using the Boeing Honeywell uninterruptible autopilot, which basically turns a plane into a drone. Now, they could have done that with any of these flights, but my assumption is that the planes that flew into the towers were drones.
0: And the reason why that technology is so important is they need that in case a pilot has a heart attack on a plane or something, then they could land it. So it's like you want to be able to have that where you could just take over an airplane for safety reasons. But obviously it can be used for sinister reasons, like making a plane fly into a building or, you know, make it look like it's a bomb. I mean, there's just a lot of things that they can do with that technology.
2: And they've had the technology since the 60s, at least.
1: Yeah.
2: I found that clip you're talking about, Alex. I think this is it.
11: Probably the best known builder, particularly of great buildings in the city. There's a great deal of question about whether or not the damage and the ultimate destruction of the buildings was caused by the airplanes, by architectural defect, or possibly by bombs or aftershocks. Do you have any thoughts on that?
12: Well, it was an architectural defect. You know, the World Trade Center was always known as a very, very strong building. Don't forget, that took a big bomb in the basement. Now, the basement is the most vulnerable place because that's your foundation. And it withstood that. And I got to see that area about 3 or 4 days after it took place because one of my structural engineers actually took me for a tour because he did the building. And I said, I can't believe it. The building was standing solid and half of the columns were blown out. I mean, so this was an unbelievably powerful building. If you know anything about structure, it was one of the first buildings that was built from the outside. The steel, the reason the World Trade Center had such narrow windows is that in between all the windows, you had the steel on the outside. So you had the steel on the outside of the building. That's why when I first looked, and you had big, heavy I-beams. When I first looked at it, I couldn't believe it because there was a hole in the steel. And this is steel that was, you remember the width of the windows in the World Trade Center, folks? I think, you know, if you were ever up there, they were quite narrow. And in between was this heavy steel. I said, how could even a 767 or 747 or whatever it might have been, how could it possibly go through the steel? I happen to think that they had not only a plane, but they had bombs that exploded almost simultaneously, because I just can't imagine anything being able to go through that wall. Most buildings are built with the steel is on the inside around the elevator shaft. This one was built from the outside, which is the strongest structure you can have. And it was almost just like a can of soup.
13: You know, Donald, we were...
2: You know, that his argument, I don't think there is... I mean, it's the day of 9/11 as Trump's being interviewed, but the argument is not very sound that he made there, that the plane would just not even be able to penetrate the building. I don't think that's the case.
0: Yeah, I don't know, though. I mean, dude, if you look at a plane right now, you need, and obviously this audio only, but if you look at a plane getting hit with a bird, if it just lands in front of a bird hitting a nose of the cone of an airplane, it just totally demolishes the cone. Have you seen the picture? Do you know the picture that I'm talking about?
1: Yeah.
0: So what I'm saying is they give us the picture that it went in there like almost like a needle going in an arm, like it just went right in. I don't think it would go in like that. I do think that the building would, I mean, of course some of it would go in because it's two like immovable things smashing, you know, yeah, whatever the term is. But at the same time, how it like went through and then on the exact other side, there was like a shape of the nose cone shape coming out of the building at the exact, you know, spot where the plane went in is so laughable.
2: And
0: even make sense to me.
2: There are a couple close-up frame-by-frames of right before the plane makes contact, you see what looks like a missile come out of the plane and hit the building.
0: Exactly. I mean, I'm not a bomb or missile expert, but when you look at the way the wings...
2: I thought that's why I had you on here, man.
0: I'm a bomb expert. I apologize. But, dude, it's just the way it sliced into that metal. I mean, I don't know. It's just very... It doesn't have... I guess what am I trying to say? I don't know exactly what it would look like, but there's videos where they have a plane, but it's on the ground. It's not in the air, and they smash that into a wall. And the plane does smash like a Coke can. So I don't know. It's just weird. I don't know what it exactly would look like if you fly
1: It kind of looks like when Wile E. Coyote is running, chasing the Roadrunner, and he kind of goes in and it just leaves it like an outline of where he was. Because it did leave that. And that the plane did make an unusual... the whole thing was unusual about the 200... You know, like the way the planes were brought in on, I guess if you'd say final approach to the buildings, it was conducting maneuvers that a lot of pilots said were not possible, that they're talking about how they've flown planes for years and years. In some cases, like Captain Russ Wittenberg talking about flying those same exact planes, and he's saying, I can't make those moves. You can't make those moves. The guy flying that can't make those moves. It was remote controlled.
2: And these are guys that can't even fly a single engine Cessna making these.
0: They supposedly didn't even want to know how to land it, but it's called VMR, I think, velocity maximum rate. And these planes are supposedly going 500 miles an hour at incredibly low of altitude. And they can't even test it at that speed at that low because it's too much pressure on the frame of the airplane.
2: The whole thing starts falling apart.
0: Exactly. It would split like a banana almost. So that's like it doesn't really make sense that they was able to go that fast.
2: But if you had a super unmanned, super reinforced, high-tech drone jet airliner, then that might be a different story for being able to handle those speeds.
0: Yeah, and I mean, guys, like that's a huge thing. The military-industrial complex, I guess, benefited the most from this. But, dude, we have all this stuff they tell you. Well, I'm a real conspiracy theorist. I don't believe like the nuclear weapon is exactly what they say it is. But I guess what I'm saying is there is military weaponry we have no idea about. Like, you know, they try to say that they have this bomb that can blow up the world 10 times over, but they do probably have planes and drones and bombs that look like a plane. I'm saying of the crazy stuff they try to scare us with, I don't think a lot of that is true. But to have a plane like what happened on 9/11, I think that's very possible and very doable. And that's why they did it.
2: Oh, yeah. I mean, I get suspicious of like dragonflies and certain little insects around me. I'm like, is this a Bill Gates mosquito that just landed on me? Is this a robot?
0: They have that, dude. I think they already put them out in Florida.
2: They released 300 million of them in fucking Florida, dude. That ain't too far. They could have got here by now.
0: Oh, dude,
2: those
0: everywhere.
2: Weren't robots, but they were GMO mosquitoes. But yeah, I mean, you got to think about that kind of stuff. While we're still on the towers 1 and 2, before we get to 7 and the Pentagon, I pulled this clip from the September 11th, the new Pearl Harbor. This is maybe one of the key motivations as to why towers 1 and 2 were chosen as targets right here.
13: The rising cost of energy had made it extremely expensive to keep the buildings warm in winter and cool in summer. General maintenance was also very expensive compared to buildings from more recent years. In his 1999 book on the Twin Towers, Divided We Stand, author Eric Darden wrote, "When the World Trade Center was bombed in February 1993, it was already passing its prime as office space, overtaken by a generation of more recent, cybernetically smart buildings with higher ceilings and greater built-in electrical capacity. To maintain the Trade Center as Class A office space commanding top rents, the Port Authority would have had to spend $800 million rebuilding its electrical, electronic communications, and cooling systems. But the biggest problem with the Twin Towers was the large amount of asbestos they contained. Built in a time when the use of asbestos was still allowed in civil construction, at least 400 tons of this extremely dangerous material had been used to fireproof the steel structure of the buildings and to insulate hundreds of miles of pipings for water, heating, and air conditioning. Asbestos was also present in the ceiling panels, the elevator shafts, and the vinyl tiles from office floors. From a property condition assessment of the Twin Towers dated December 2000, we read, "According to Port Authority records, a total of 7 million square feet of vinyl asbestos floor tiles were installed in the World Trade Center. By the time asbestos was banned from civil construction, the Twin Towers were nearing their completion. Initially, the asbestos was encapsulated wherever possible to prevent the particles from being inhaled. But in the 1990s, the regulations grew tighter, and every time a simple renovation was needed, the complete removal and replacement of the asbestos was also required. At the same time, because of the health risk it posed, the cost of asbestos removal and abatement had been skyrocketing. Safety procedures required the areas to be treated to be vacated in advance, hermetically sealed, and kept under negative pressure at all times to prevent particles from escaping outside. Only specialized workers could access the area, wearing airtight suits and respirators. A full decontamination process was required every time they left the area. At the estimated cost of $5 to $6 per square foot, that accounted for an additional $20 million in cost for the Port Authority. And that was for the floor tiles only. There were also hundreds of thousands of square feet of spray-on fireproofing to be removed throughout both buildings. Reportedly, by the year 2000, the Port Authority was looking at an asbestos abatement bill of as much as $1 billion, the same money it would have cost to build a brand new tower. Back in the 90s, the Port Authority had sued the insurance companies, trying to get them to cover the cost of the asbestos removal. But in May 2001, 4 months before the terrorist attack, the Port Authority of New York and New Jersey lost their 10-year-old court battle. At that point, the Port Authority was between a rock and a hard place. The Twin Towers could no longer be maintained without incurring the cost of asbestos removal, yet they could not be demolished because of the large amounts of asbestos they contained. The only remaining option was to dismantle and remove the two poison-filled giants one piece at a time. But the cost of such an operation would have been so astronomical that no one has ever tried to put a number on it.
2: Well, if that is a motivation for picking those two buildings, or if that's not a motivation, I don't know what is, because that's like... I mean, that blew my... I didn't know about that. I was like, holy shit.
0: The irreparable asbestos, I mean, that is a huge smoking gun. And then you look at who took over the lease, Lucky Larry Silverstein, who from the insurance settlement benefited twice because it was considered two terror attacks, according to the court, to the civil, I guess, the litigation, whatever ended up happening. He benefited twice, getting nearly $6 billion.
2: And he got another $800 million to rebuild Tower 7, even though it was only worth $400 million.
0: You gotta love, they call that, Lucky Larry Silverstein for a reason. I mean, he's the only guy, I think he owned the building less than a year, and he benefited billions of dollars.
1: He owned it for 7 weeks.
2: Yeah.
0: Seven weeks. Dude, what? I mean, that's ridiculous.
2: And he put out the insurance claim was in case of total destruction was the legalese in that insurance claim. In case of total destruction, he gets, this much money. I mean, that's crazy.
0: And then we got to talk about, it fell in 2001. It was erected in 1968. So it was 33 years. And, the Rockefellers, I believe they built those towers knowing they were to come down in some sort of ritualistic sacrifice. A ritualistic sacrifice into the New World Order. And I know that's tinfoil hat crazy, but that's where I'm at. Like,
2: why not? And just load it up with extra asbestos if you know they're going to come down, because then you can poison most of Manhattan.
0: I mean, something like that. I mean, dude, when you look at the Israel, like I said earlier, the Israeli art students, New York City has the highest real estate in the world, the most expensive apartment. You got to pay like $3,000 for 300 square feet or whatever it is. It's something stupid. Yet these Israeli art students were able to live in one of the most secure buildings in Manhattan for free and like have a, you know, a floor to themselves, extra room, a football field of space to live in and operate. Like nothing makes sense. And
2: are these the same is this any relation to the Mossad agents that were on Israeli TV later saying that they were there to quote observe the event on September
1: 11th? Different batch.
0: Those are the dancing Israelis. Those are the ones that were watching supposedly across the street. Yet if you look up the bee thing, that is like their artistic project where they took out a pane of glass and they put a balcony, like a makeshift wooden balcony, and then they paid a helicopter to fly around the building and take pictures of people. If you look at that, supposedly in the footage of that, you can see, I think, one of the same Israeli dancing Israelis, supposedly. Now, they, you know, it's hard to tell because you're watching like a video of the bee thing and it's shot like in the – and, you know, the like late 90s, so the, you know, footage is kind of grainy. You can't tell who is who. But, dude, just the fact that they had free roam, and I visited the World Trade Center, you know, before it came down as a kid. It was, like, such high security. Just to go to the top floor, it was a big deal. It doesn't even make sense that, you know, people could just walk around there and live willy-nilly on watch. I mean, the whole story is really laughable.
2: But before we get off Silverstein, are we kind of in agreement that what happened was – maybe the feds came to him and said, look, we know you're a real estate guy. How about you buy these buildings? You can make an insurance claim, blah, blah, blah. And then we need a terrorist attack to happen. And these two buildings were great. You pocket the money. It'll be mutually beneficial. Like, how did this happen? Because, like, he wasn't – I don't think he was the mastermind, Silverstein. But he definitely played a major role in the entire Manhattan thing.
0: No, well, I'm guessing he probably owed money to some sort of insurance company or to Israel or somebody. Like I said, I don't think he was the mastermind, but he was chosen. He didn't get to decide anything. Like, oh, I'm gonna benefit from this. They knew it was gonna be, in my opinion, they knew it was gonna be an insurance scam where that money that Larry Silverstein got goes to some sort of bigger conglomerate. Like I said, we build the new One World Trade Center. It's going to, even though it says it's Larry Silverstein. He's just the front man for some sort of – for something else. What that is, I don't know. But it didn't, obviously, he didn't get all that money and doesn't control. He might give us the illusion that it does. But it's kind of like Robert Maxwell, Ghislaine Maxwell's dad. Like, he was a Mossad agent. These people are given – you know, when he didn't have any money, supposedly, any real money. Like, that's what – the reason they killed him is that he said he was needed money and he was going to blackmail – he tried to blackmail the Mossad and say, hey, I know what you're doing. And that's supposedly why they killed Robert Maxwell. So I guess what I'm saying is Larry Silverstein is just going to go along with
2: or the
0: it.
2: Steens.
0: He's not going to, yeah, I'm getting all the Steens and I'm a Stein myself. I'm saying I'm getting everybody mixed up, but he's going to go along with it. He doesn't know probably what the whole plan is. He might know that they're going to come down, but he's just a pawn in the big scheme of things is what I'm trying to say.
1: He knows to book a dermatology appointment for that morning. He knows that much.
0: And everybody got that. Everybody got a His text supposedly. Well, I His hate wife, that because yeah. You're going to say, everybody wants to say Israel did 9/11. And I really do think that they were obviously they benefited the most from it. And you look at Larry Silverstein's, obviously a big time Jewish guy.
2: Seinfeld.
0: Out of it.
2: Yeah, Larry David.
0: It's just hard. It's hard. That's the worst part of the conspiracy world, though, is that like, you know, everything is a Jewish Illuminati and that, you know, everybody, you know, like it goes into the Holocaust denial. And listen, I think there's some weird stuff with WW2. But at the end of the day, it's kind of hard not to feel that way when you look at Israel benefited so much from the never-ending war and in the Middle East. It's hard not to feel that way, I guess.
1: It's important. I think for some people, it can be important to differentiate between Israel, Judaism, and Zionism. Because
3: you're Jewish, right?
1: Because they're different things. And when if I were to classify 9/11 as a Zionist operation, that doesn't necessarily mean that I'm saying that it is entirely a Jewish operation, and it certainly has nothing to do with the religion. Zionism is a political designation.
2: Yeah, in the same way that like Black Lives Matter doesn't represent every African American, Zionism doesn't represent every Jew. Yeah.
1: Correct. I think that goes without saying. You don't have to be Jewish to be a Zionist, because I've got Joe Biden on record saying you don't have to be Jewish to be a Zionist. I'm a proud Zionist. You know, so it's an ideology. And when you look back and people go, well, who did 9/11? Well, if you want to just throw out like a broad reference, you would say Zionists. But if you want to break that down even further, it's American Zionists too. You know, it's not just Israeli Zionists, because if you look at the Project for a New American Century, most of the people on that list are Americans, and most of those people are Zionists, and dual citizens, of course, on top of that. So it's not necessary. It's not a Jewish thing. It's a Zionist thing, which gets conflated especially when people want to conflate it. They want to just try and discredit you and say, oh, you're just anti-Semitic. It's like, it has nothing to do with that. If you can put that off to the side and be intellectually honest about it and have the discussion, we talk about a political designation. It's really no different than American Zionists, you know, like all those guys on that PNAC list. You can find them all being on record as being Zionists. So it's an ideology, not a religion. And once you take, so if you take the religion component out of it, that diffuses part of the bomb, because a lot of people want to like scream at you and say, oh, you're anti-Semitic and everything. It's like, it doesn't have anything to do with that. You'll never be able to see past that, because you don't want to see past that. But if we're going to be honest about it, you want to talk about the common thread, who benefits, cui bono? Well, of course Israel benefits. No. They're in a region where they're surrounded by people that want to kill them, right? When we get involved and we're able to destabilize the Middle East and break up their biggest enemies, and they come out with the list of 7 countries in 5 years, and we've run through that list except for Iran, like there's reason to believe. Yeah, exactly. The Wesley Clark Democracy Now! Talk. So this is, you know, it's reasonable to start analyzing this and saying, who benefits? Military industrial complex benefits. Is that Israel? No. It's not. Is that Zionist? No, but they benefit. They don't have to be Zionists. They want any war. They benefit from it. So once people can kind of like get out of the religious component of it and stop making it about like Judaism, which it's not, it was never about that, and start talking about who the group is that's really involved in this, then you can actually get somewhere. But until that happens, then you're just trying to tiptoe around something, because you know that it's like a verbal landmine. God forbid you say anything that's critical of somebody that's Jewish, then they'll call you. I mean, it's turned into a really actually quite effective defense tactic to get you to stop talking about anything. So it serves its purpose. Of course.
2: But it is always good to have that disclaimer in there.
0: Yeah, but you know, it's funny that they did that to Whoopi now. Yeah, I think it's really funny they did that to Whoopi now, but yet her name is Whoopi Goldberg, a fake name, because she wanted to be more accepted by Jewish people. So it's like she said she's like a fake Jew before, and she's with Ted Danson doing blackface. It's kind of funny what they pick to cancel you for this day and age. But no, I think Charlie said it 100% right. It's like, listen, I'm not even, my last name's Stein. Everybody thinks I'm a Jew, and like in the conspiracy world, like, oh, don't listen to him. He's Jewish Illuminati. So I get like where people get a little too deep into the woods. But like you said, this is a Zionism deal. This is like Israeli dominance over the world. And all you got to do is look at Trump letting Jared Kushner basically sell out our country for Israel the past 4 years that he was in the White House, and Joe Biden's whole administration, you know, will sell us out for Israel. The only people that won't, supposedly the squad, are like Ilhan Omar and AOC, because I guess the war on terror probably affected them personally. So, I mean, I guess what I'm saying is, you look at the Project for a New American Century, Joe Biden signed it knowing we're going to destabilize these 7 countries. And then 20 years later, he takes the troops out in this like embarrassing fashion, basically symbolizing, I think, kind of the end of his crappy plan of like, American Zionism, exactly like Charlie said. And I guess now it's the new terrorist is the one on our home soil. That's why they ended that psychological operation of the Muslim terrorists, in my opinion.
2: This has been Jew Talk on Abs in a Six Pack, brought to you by Hummus and Ricky's Kosher Beef.
14: Jews rock!
15: I love Jews!
3: Oh, you're Jewish, right?
2: All right.
0: Well, you have to put that warning, dude. You're going to get, they're going to come and cancel you. That's the only people you can't talk about.
2: Have you heard this, the full version of this clip? Well, it's not the full version, but Alex Jones asking the guest if he's Jewish?
1: No.
3: Oh, you're Jewish, right?
16: I'm actually not. I'm raised Roman Catholic, but I have a great affinity for Jewish people in Israel.
3: You're gay! That's what it is!

0: Seriously, the internet died. I used to watch InfoWars all day long on YouTube, and it was the best. And now YouTube, I can't hardly find any good content. But now,
1: don't you have a channel on Band.video, Alex?
0: I do, and Band.video is great, and YouTube's great too, and Band.video is great. But dude, even that, like, it's still, it's just not the same. YouTube is good because you had the comment section, you had the chat. True. Like, it's not, dude, you can try to recreate it, but there's a reason why. Listen, I hate Facebook, but there's a reason why, like, Facebook is effective. It's just where people want to meet or people want to use YouTube. And I tell them, hey,
1: that's go where to people Odyssey. Over the age of 55 want to meet these days.
0: Well, you can send all these people to all these different places, but a lot of them just want to use, like, what they're familiar with. So that's what sucks about this censorship, and it sucks that Alex Jones was robbed from us, from so many good people, because YouTube was such a generic platform. And once they eliminate you from that, I mean, it's like being out of the Apple iStore. I mean, you're just – it's very easy to do the Orwellian 1984, cancel you, and you vanish to the dark web.
2: It's ridiculous.
1: Really, yeah. Well, wrapping up on Tower 1 and 2, unless anybody has anything real important, you want to play the infamous Pullet clip?
3: Yeah.
1: Because this is, I mean, everybody, and I've seen this one be explained away. Well, I'll bring it up after I play the clip.
4: Pelted by debris when the North Tower collapsed, 7 burned until late afternoon, allowing occupants to evacuate to safety.
5: I remember getting a call from the fire department commander telling me that they were not sure they were going to be able to contain the fire. And I said, you know, we've had such terrible loss of life. Maybe the smartest thing to do is pull it. And they made that decision to pull. And then we watched the building collapse.
1: Now, I've seen this, people explain this way, but pull it means pull the police and firefighters away from the building. That's what he meant by pull it. It makes no sense that way, though.
3: Not a term.
1: Yeah.
3: But pullet is a demolition term.
1: Yep.
3: I got into the demolition process when writing Controlled Demolition of the American Empire with Jeff Berwick, because we were making the comparison between the way you would demolish an actual building and how you would take down an empire. And so what I had to do is I had to learn the process, what they go through for taking down a building. And the term pullet is in there. That is one of the terms that they use. So now you're bringing it down.
1: How cool would it be if one of the most corrupt institutions, insurance companies, had blown the lid off 9/11 because they... What if they got pissed off that they had to pay out Silverstein all this money and all this for all 3 towers? And they were like, fuck this guy, let's expose him.
3: Because Hank Greenberg's in charge of it, AIG.
1: Oh, another Berg. It's the Bergs and Steins, man.
0: They're never gonna cook their goose, because they don't care about losing that money. They know they're gonna make it up 10 times on other stuff. That's what.
3: Or like you said, it goes back into the pot. You know, what are you going to do? You pay out $6 billion to Larry Silverstein, and then that money from AIG, which is Israeli controlled, and then that money finds its way right back into the pot. You know, it's like why it doesn't matter if the media is losing money, because it's a loss leader. It's fine.
0: Well, and I'd like to get your opinion on this. You know, everybody says Donald Trump is so rich. But, dude, the guy has to go. I saw him on Christmas. I think it was like the day before Christmas. First Baptist Church paid him to come and speak at the church. And, like, it was the most fake thing in the world. You know, it looked like the lightning was going to strike Trump. But I guess what I got the impression was that Trump is almost like a slave. Like, you know, they got him to there. Then he has to go. Every single day, Trump has this schedule that is grueling. He's always in planes. He's always flying. You know, he's always doing this. If I was a rich multi-billionaire, the last thing I'd want to do is be going to people and being like a dog and pony show for all these priests and all these different churches and all these different like political action committees. So I guess in my mind, like a real rich person would have power over their life to do whatever they want. I don't think Donald Trump has that power.
2: Let's be nice.
0: I'm saying once you get this big, dude, you just go where people tell you, and there's nothing free about that at all. Like Donald Trump, he gives us the illusion that he's got it going on. But like his life is this scheduled nightmare. He gets to play golf. That's why I think he plays so much golf, is that's the only time he's probably not getting dragged to some meeting or having getting paid by some donor to take a picture with.
6: These people are crazy.
3: So.

0: I pulled up this part in my Octopus book. It says Silverstein's company, Silverstein's properties.
1: Of global control, ladies and gentlemen.
0: The Octopus of Global Control. Buy it now, wherever books are available. Bought the 99-year lease on buildings that were filled with asbestos a mere 49 days before the terrorist attacks. But lucky for him, he had the foresight to insure them specifically against terrorism. In case you were wondering, Larry Silverstein is alive today because he coincidentally didn't show up for his strict daily routine of breakfast at Windows of the World, followed by heading down to his office. He explained that he had a dermatologist appointment that morning that luckily kept him away from the building. Larry Silverstein's two children, Roger and Lisa, also worked in the towers, but how fortunate for them that they too were, quote, running late and were not in the building when it collapsed. Larry's publicist, Howard Rubenstein, was also, quote, running late that day, but it is all probably another coincidence.
1: Yep. Bam, you nailed it. And Seth MacFarlane, too, missed his flight.
2: Yeah, and Mark Wahlberg missed his flight. All these people missed their flight.
1: That's what I was saying, dude. Like, if Seth and Mark, Seth MacFarlane, Marky Mark, would have made their flights, dude, we wouldn't have never had to see Ted 2.
0: Ted. Yeah, you wouldn't have seen Ted 2.
1: Yeah.
0: That's true.
2: Was Ted 1 good, though? Is that the joke? Because Ted 1 was kind of good.
1: I mean, it wasn't great, but it was better than Ted 2. We'll put it that way.
2: I didn't see Ted 2. I think I saw part of Ted 1. To be honest, I love Family Guy. I think that was a good show. I used to watch it. I don't watch it anymore. But Seth MacFarlane sucks now. I
1: mean, where's my buzzer? Looking for my buzzer noise.
2: Well, that's a good thing about the coronavirus is it kind of showed you which celebrities really suck extra bad.
1: Wait, say you like Family Guy again real quick.
2: I love Family Guy.
3: Ha! Gay!
2: No, that's true. It is a little gay to like Family Guy this day and age. But
1: the best thing that came out of Family Guy was the two-part South Park episode that ripped on Family Guy.
2: That was awesome. That where they made fun of Family Guy. That was one of the best ever.
1: Yeah.
2: But, you know, you just grew up watching Peter and Stewie Griffin and all those stupid things.
1: Yeah, I mean, I liked Family Guy when I was a kid. Yeah.
2: I mean, there's nothing, and I don't even know what people watch this day and age. Like, the TV just sucks. I mean, I don't know what shows, I don't know, I don't watch any, like, sitcoms anymore. I don't know if you guys watch any situational comedies or, like, TV shows.
1: South Park and Always Sunny, and even those are going downhill. Those are my only two I watched.
2: Was this last season of It's Always Sunny good? I didn't watch one episode of it.
1: It was pretty good, but not to get off in the TV review. I didn't mean to derail us into TV review shows, but it was pretty good. It was all right. I'd watch it.
2: Well, we'll talk about that after. I'm going to go watch it. I guess it just sucks. Like, after it's a good, this does relate to 9/11, though. Before 2001, if you look at, like, or excuse me, not before, but you look at the movies of 2000, the 90s. Like 94 through 98. It's like Shawshank Redemption, American Pie, like all these movies that last the test of time. And now all the movies today, because they're all like CIA propaganda bullcrap that has to have some sort of intersectional transgendered, you know, Chinese character as the lead main character, no more good movies comes out anymore. So I think that's kind of where we're at, like why there's no good content to watch.
1: Yeah, and to tie it into 9/11. I think the most controversial joke Family Guy ever did was a 9/11 joke. I can't remember if they apologized for it.
2: What was the joke? What was it?
1: I've read an article about it, but I don't remember the joke. I wonder if it was the one where Lois just gets up in front of a crowd and goes 9/11, and then the whole audience like erupts in applause, standing ovation. But I don't know if that was it because that doesn't seem that controversial. But it was in the news, you know. It was in the news. I haven't been monitoring the chat as well as I should, but Servo brought up a while back the Russian suitcase nuke theory in the sewers below the buildings. I do like the nukes below the towers, and there was something with a bunch of like gold reserve below the towers. Was that true?
0: That was Tower 6.
1: Oh, Tower 6.
0: Yeah, that was in the basements of Tower 6 that they found a dump truck that was like loaded up with gold. And it got stuck. It couldn't get over. This beam had collapsed as it was on its way out. And it led them to believe that others had made it out and that this one couldn't get out, and they left it.
1: What was the gold from, though? Like, where?
0: It was from, I've got it somewhere in my book. It was being held.
1: It was the Jew gold.
0: it was from the Nazis. I don't know. No, it was being held on behalf of foreign countries in the basement of Tower 6 in a vault.
2: That's important, Charlie, because listen, after the 93 bomb, Trump was talking about it, a lot of the tenants left, and the only people that actually stayed were people that had specialty vaults, like the banks and the companies that just had specialty vaults. They didn't want to move their stuff. So it's just kind of crazy that the only thing like left after 93 was all this expensive gold and, you know, basically stuff that would be, you know, held in a vault.
0: So speaking of that, I'll rattle off the tenant list of Building 7, the next door neighbor building that may or may not have had a vault down below as well. So they had in the 47 story building that went down at free fall speed that was not hit by an airplane, Solomon Smith Barney, American Express, Standard Charter Bank, Provident Financial Management, ITT Hartford Insurance Group, First State Management Group, Federal Home Loan Bank, NAIC Securities, right? So nothing that unusual there. Then you go down to Securities and Exchange Commission, Mayor's Office of Emergency Management that was conveniently left with doors wide open and hot coffee still there, according to eyewitnesses. The United States Secret Service is in Building 7. The Internal Revenue Service is in Building 7. And in case all that wasn't enough, the Central Intelligence Agency, New York office.
1: Woo! Yeah, that's a who's who of assholes right there.
0: That's it. So,
1: now, one thing we probably should have talked about up front, I don't think anybody mentioned it, was prior to any of the towers being hit or the planes being allegedly hijacked, there were war games scheduled for that day of a bunch of fake hijackings where planes would crash into things.
2: Yes. Dude,
1: and that confused the shit out of everybody, and it had a bunch of jets unavailable to be scrambled up in Canada and Alaska, and nobody could, like, you can hear them on the radio, like, a plane has been hijacked, we need jets scrambled, or a plane just hit, you know, the World Trade Center, and the people are going, is this real, or is this an exercise, is this a war game? And it's confused the shit out of everybody.
2: Dude, that audio is probably like some of the most mind-boggling audio that you'll listen to, because it'll just like rattle you to your core. Because for me, I guess when I first heard that air traffic controller say that, they're like, is this real or a drill? You're like, why would they be running these drills with all these NORAD, defense techniques for a drill when they could have rallied these planes and actually stopped, supposedly stopped these planes from hitting these buildings? So it's like, dude, what a joke. What do they call that? Bait and switch.
1: Big time. And it creates an immediate contradiction with what Condoleezza Rice and Donald Rumsfeld and these guys said later, which was no one could have imagined a scenario. We had no idea that terrorists would hijack planes and crash them into buildings, even though they were warned about that by intelligence from other countries that would happen. And even though they were running the war games of that happening on that day, then they turn around and say, well, no one would have ever imagined this would happen.
0: Well, and even if it's report
2: well,
0: titled,
2: let me say this, Charlie. I just want to say this. just to match exactly what you said, because that even the official story is that they had prior knowledge and that they just disregarded it, thinking it wasn't that serious. So it's like even the official story that they had prior knowledge and didn't act. So it's like whether you want to be a conspiracy theorist or not, they did 9/11. They're responsible for 9/11. They could have stopped it. They could have brought attention to it and didn't. So in essence, they kind of like it's like a lie by omission. They let it happen by omitting protecting us.
0: The report that Condoleezza Rice put on George W. Bush's desk was Bin Laden determined to strike inside America. So yep. It wasn't like there was any sort of like that was what it was named. So like they're like, we had no idea that anything like this could happen. First of all, it didn't happen like that. You're right. It didn't happen. Condoleezza Rice is technically telling the truth there. We had no idea something like this would happen. Well, yeah, and it still didn't happen the way you say it happened. But
1: and while we're focusing on last names, I was shocked to find out that Condoleezza was not Asian.
0: A very, very surprising.
1: Bad joke.
0: Very surprising.
1: Oof. I'll give myself a buzzer.
0: Yeah.
1: Yeah, no, not to jump all the way too far ahead, but another thing that really bothered me that I wasn't aware of, or at least forgot about until recently watching the new Pearl Harbor, was Rumsfeld fumbling around on the lawn of the Pentagon after the plane hit instead of acting as Secretary of Defense and figuring out what the hell was going on.
0: Well, he couldn't reach him. They were trying to reach him. So he was needed out to on make the lawn. Him. Yes.
2: Yeah, it, he was dude, picking up. Picking up a piece of metal that was probably dropped from an airplane. That is such a joke. Like, why would Donald Rumsfeld, even in that serious situation, he would never be the person that goes outside to pick up the shrapnel. That's just pure mockery.
0: But he needed to be somewhere.
1: Yeah.
0: He needed to be out of the loop. He needed to be unreachable, but he needed to be visible and unreachable. And therefore he was.
1: And then they had the whole chain of command where you had like two guys in key positions where it was their first day on the job. Which is hard to believe that was an accident. And then Dick Cheney's timeline is just completely all over the place. To this day, his timeline, the story he told, and then the story he told, 15 years later, still contradicts the timeline that places Cheney, where they place Cheney in the 9/11 commission, which is just insane. And then what's the guy's name that
0: Norman says, Mineta.
1: Yeah, Mineta, yeah. Do the orders still stand? Of course the orders still stand.
0: Yes.
2: And, dude, that is so sketchy. Like, why would the guy be coming in there saying, do the orders still stand, if the orders weren't to stop this plane from hitting a building? Like, you could tell the anxiety that Norman Mineta felt from that soldier or whoever is giving them the message, that it affected Norman Mineta because he said it. Like, he said in front of Congress probably what you weren't supposed to say. So it's, like, so obvious that there is running a different mission in front of all these other people. And even guys like Norman Mineta could tell that there was something going on behind the scenes.
1: And that testimony from Mineta was scrubbed from the website of the commission and the commission report. And you notice that movie, or I mean, sorry, that scene of Mineta relaying or the actual scene he describes where a guy comes in and says, the plane's 30 minutes out. Do the orders still stand? Yes, the order's still staying. Cheney keeps saying, until the plane's 5 minutes out, Cheney's still saying, yes, the order's still staying, which what else would that mean besides don't shoot down the plane, let it hit the Pentagon? But the movie Vice, which was an entertaining movie, what's Batman's name? Plays Dick Cheney in that movie. Christian Bale.
2: Christian
0: Bale.
1: Christian Bale plays Cheney, Sam Rockwell plays Bush, and Steve Carell plays Rumsfeld. And as entertaining as that movie is, it was a complete whitewash start to finish. I mean, they made them look like guys who just capitalized on an opportunity to make money and not anybody that was doing anything shadier than that. And they left out that whole scene. They had this whole scene in the Situation Room and they completely left out Norman Mineta's testimony.
2: They had to, because they're probably the CIA, the Mockingbird Media said, you can't put that in a movie. And, the CIA, they even admitted, I believe it was, which was the Arnold Schwarzenegger one that was the Last Action Hero. Not Kindergarten Cop, but Last Action Hero, I think it was like Michael Bay, or I forget which director, huge director. But they wanted to use real military in order to get like the real military tanks and stuff. Hollywood has deals with the military to use it. But they'll let them say what they want to talk about in the script. And in that movie, they had like it was like Chinese terrorists or something. And they made them in Last Action Hero do Muslim terrorists. That wasn't even in the script. They changed the type of terrorists they wanted them to use in order to use tanks.
0: If the Department of Defense, which has an office in Hollywood, allows you, if you need to use their equipment, aircraft carriers, jets, and things like that, they will let you do that, but they get final script approval. That's part of their deal.
1: It's like Disney and the CCP.
2: That's exactly what it is. Final script approval.
0: Yeah. Wow. And I made a list of all the movies that, DOD changed, had input in their final script approval. And there were a lot of them were like the ones that you would expect, like Top Gun and, Red Dawn and all that stuff. But it gets down to like the most absurd things, like Ernest Saves Christmas had DOD approval on the script.
2: I'm not surprised, but dude, Ernest movies were the best ever. Dude, those movies were so, they don't even make a good Ernest Goes to Jail movie, but like they literally any form of media. I mean, micro influencers on the internet are getting canceled like crazy. So I guess I'm not surprised that the DOD is on every single form of media giving script approval. I'm actually not surprised.
0: Nope.
1: So. Did we have anything else on 1 or 2 or 7 before we move on to the Pentagon and the crash plane?
2: Well, we have to say one thing about Tower 7, and I think it's the only, steel structure building to ever fall from furniture fires or office fires ever. So that's how we know that that's laughable.
0: We have Barry Jennings, who was there, who gave a detailed report on the day it happened. He got stuck there. He's the guy that said that the office, the mayor's office of emergency management, was empty, and that when he looked in there, there were half-eaten sandwiches and hot coffee. So it was like it had just gotten emptied out like minutes earlier. And he said that he was trying to get out of Building 7. This was during the day. This wasn't 5:25 when it went down that afternoon. Between 9 and 11 in the morning.
1: I see what you did there.
0: And the reason he couldn't get out. Yeah, that's true. He couldn't get out because as they were coming down the stairs, everything blew up in the lobby.
1: And this was in seven before one or two had collapsed.
0: Before it came down. So I'm not sure the exact time.
1: I think it was in the late morning, even one or two came down that the bomb went off in
0: maybe.
1: Seven.
0: Yeah, maybe. Maybe it was even that.
1: You did
0: too.
1: Send me that. I'll play the short version. And then if we can, I have the 5-minute version. I don't know if we can get through all of it, but I'll play the short version first.
4: So now they're walking back toward the World Trade Center. And as we keep letting you hear the personal stories, the survivor stories of exactly what happened inside the World Trade Center when that first plane went in, and of course the collapses since then, we're going to bring more of those to you now. Barry Jennings, you're on the 8th floor. You work for the City Housing Department. Explain to me the moment of impact.
5: Well, me and Mr. Hess, the corporation counsel, were on the 23rd floor. I told him we got to get out of here. We started walking down the stairs. We made it to the 8th floor. Big explosion. Blew us back into the 8th floor. And I turned to Hess. I said, this is it. We're dead. We're not going to make it out of here. I took a fire extinguisher, and I bust the window out. That's when this gentleman here heard my cries for help. This gentleman right here, and he said, kept saying, stand by, somebody's coming to get you. They couldn't get to us for an hour because they couldn't find us.
4: You thought that was it?
5: I thought we're dead. I thought that was it.
1: Yeah. Barry Jennings.
0: I'd like to read this before we move on, as a reminder for people. The Project for a New American Century wrote a document in September of 2000, one full year before this event, called Rebuilding America's Defenses. And it was written by, and the Project for a New American Century is just like a think tank filled with a bunch of people from the Bush administration, a lot of holdovers from like the original Bush administration and some Reagan guys. Like I said, a lot of Zionists and things like that. So one of the terms that is talked about, and I think it's important for people to remember that they wrote this a year in advance, is further the process of transformation, even if it brings revolutionary change, is likely to be a long one, absent some catastrophic and catalyzing event like a new Pearl Harbor. So this is the reason why, for people that are maybe new to 9/11, they'll hear this term, a new Pearl Harbor. There's a couple reasons why you would say that. But one of the reasons why is because they called their shot in advance, a year in advance, saying that if you're trying to transform society, and that's what they're doing, it's what Rebuilding America's Defenses, this document that they wrote, it's all about how do we transform America? How do we really militarize it and bring it into this crazy new world order? And on page 51, they talk about that. They talk about they lay out sort of the problems that they have is that, look, this transformation that we want to make is going to be tough unless we have something like a new Pearl Harbor. And then a year later, they get a new Pearl Harbor. And then the Patriot Act rolls out literally weeks after that, a 1,000-plus page document comes out weeks after that, that had obviously been written in advance and was rammed through Congress and, passed. And that is, so people go, well, 9/11 happened 20 years ago. It doesn't matter to us. No, it matters because the Patriot Act created FEMA and Department of Homeland Security and all of these and TSA and all these agencies that are used to control us, they're still in existence, and they're in existence because of the Patriot Act. And the Patriot Act happened because of the Project for a New American Century's rebuilding America's defenses. They knew that this was the document that they laid out. This is the problem that we've got. We need a new Pearl Harbor. They created the new Pearl Harbor. They rolled out the Patriot Act. Mission accomplished.
1: Yeah. And it's
2: nailed it.
1: Yeah. Well laid out there. And it's you can draw the parallel like we have been doing throughout the show to COVID. Like, the Patriot Act didn't go away. The TSA didn't go away. Homeland Security sure as hell didn't go away. In fact, Homeland Security is now being turned inwards, which was promised that would never happen. They're being turned on domestic, quote unquote, terrorists. So, and with COVID, the social distancing, the ability to lock things down, like, these powers aren't going to, it's not like a one-time use that they're just going to, like, oh, it was just that one time. Like,
0: but during 9/11, all this stuff was sold to us as being temporary. All of these restrictions, yep. All of this stuff, this is, you know, hey, listen, you know, we just have to be super vigilant now and make sure this never happens again. And, you know, so we got to put these temporary things. So you simply cannot trust the government when they say that they're going to do something and it that's going to be temporary, because we know where that's going to go. So like you said, again, great parallels between, you know, you might think 9/11 and COVID have very little to do with each other, but really it goes back to the Rahm Emanuel, never let a good crisis go to waste mentality. Mm-hmm. And in the absence of a good crisis, well, just create one. So,
1: yep. If you give governments emergency powers, they'll create emergencies so that they can use those powers.
2: But let me tell you why 9/11 was so much better than Corona. I mean, 9/11 was terrible. But at least everybody became one, dude. Everybody had a flag in their yard. People were hugging each other. People were like helping each other. I just kind of remember, like, even in sports after the game, you felt more camaraderie. Like, you just, I guess you wanted to help other Americans. And that's the exact opposite of what's happening now. It's like the night and day difference. Like, now, yeah, Americans hate each other. They wouldn't even pick you up if you're dying on the street unless you're masked or vaccinated.
0: Yeah, but that, dude, is, back, that's true.
2: Back then, dude, everybody was bros. Even if you were black, white, Latino, like, unless you're a Muslim. But everybody else,
0: if you're a Muslim or Sikh or Hindu, because, or, you know, Indian, Americans couldn't tell the difference. They're just like, yeah, you're brown, I'm going to get you.
2: Everybody was love best friends unless you're brown.
0: Yeah, you're fucked if you're brown.
6: I mean, look at that face.
0: I'd like to remind people that the great William Cooper said on June 28th, 2001, 75 days before 9/11 happened, he said on his radio show, "I'm telling you to be prepared for a major attack, but it won't be Osama bin Laden. It will be those behind the New World Order. Whatever is going to happen that they are going to blame on Osama bin Laden, don't you even believe it." We need Bill Cooper back.
1: Yep.
0: They murdered him later that year, by the way.
1: Yeah, it makes you wonder, and I love Alex with all my heart, and I found Trump quite entertaining, but when it comes to, like, Alex predicted 9/11 also, like, a month or so before it happened, but he didn't get taken out like they took out Bill Cooper, so it makes you wonder, it makes you question why they let certain people live. I'm trying to be nice about how I say this, because I like the guys over at InfoWars, and I like Alex, but... Why didn't they take him down like they took down Bill Cooper and so many others?
2: Well, and people like that conspiracy, they're like, oh, you know, Alex Jones just controlled opposition. I don't necessarily believe that. I mean, I guess you can always find some sort of evidence that could, I guess you could paint that picture. But, dude, he's taken it such on the chin for Sandy Hook that I don't know. And that's like something you can't even talk about. Well, I'm saying, I mean, I think you can maybe say, I think you could just say that. I don't think, as long as we're not talking about the official story, I think you're allowed to talk about how he was sued for it. But I'm just saying, like, he basically lost. I mean, he was at one point the biggest guy on YouTube. You know, like, there's bigger people, but he lost all that because of Sandy. So, I mean, maybe he's a shill. I don't necessarily believe that. I don't think that.
1: I don't think so. I think the reason, and we have to give credit where credit's due, as far as exposing 9/11, I think Alex Jones was the biggest, at least the person with the biggest platform that pushed that that really exposed
2: the biggest guy.
1: Yeah.
2: Well, I'm saying when you get to the top, like, you're always going to be accused of being a shill. So, right. I mean, I don't necessarily think that's the case. I just think that's what comes with the territory.
1: I think he's a double-edged sword where he helps the establishment because he's so bombastic and funny and goofy at times and overly emotional. And I know if you've been doing this as long as he has and you have that personality type, it only makes sense. But he also, the way he presents himself, discredits in a lot of people's eyes conspiracies. So I think the globalists, for lack of a better term, look at Alex and they're like, well, this guy's doing nothing but help us because his personality discredits what he says and people associate 9/11 trutherism with crazy Alex Jones. And he also, Alex tells a story from time to time that I find pretty fascinating, which is he was on a plane with some, you know, elite banker. And I'm paraphrasing it because I haven't heard the story in a while, but the banker says to Alex, I hope I'm getting this mostly right. He says something along the lines of, he's like, you know why we let you keep doing what you're doing? Because no matter how much truth you tell these people, you're just going to demoralize them. And you're just going to make them like think it's hopeless the more like truth you tell them. And Alex, you know, Alex's counter argument was like, no, he thinks that enough people will like rise up and, you know, not take it lying down. And assuming that's accurate as to how that story went, I think that's, I think that makes a lot of sense as to why they would let someone like Alex continue doing what he's doing.
0: Could you imagine getting on an airplane and then like Alex Jones sits down next to you? Like I would get as much as I appreciate his, you know, what he's done and his, you know, sense of humor and his delivery and all that stuff. Like I don't know that I'd want to be on an airplane with Alex Jones. Like, I think I might get up and get off that plane.
2: I want to get a picture of him with the mask on, Charlie.
0: No, I'm just saying, like, as far as, like, the plane goes boom, you know what I mean? Like, when you get to 35,000 feet.
2: Oh, yeah, I wouldn't.
0: Up.
2: Yeah.
0: You know what I mean?
2: I'd be less scared with, like, 10, Sikhs with bombs on their chest. I'd be less worried than if I
1: was
0: on like, an airplane. Remember an airplane, the movie, when they're all going through the security and they put that old lady up against the wall? I wanted to read this just for people that are going, you know, that are, again, may or may not be fully steeped in the 9/11 backstory here, because I've been mentioning quite a few times the Project for a New American Century, and I wanted to read what this is, just a description really fast so that people understand who this group is and kind of what they're about. It says the Project for a New American Century was a neoconservative think tank based in Washington, D.C. that focused on United States foreign policy. It was established as a nonprofit educational organization in 1997 by founder William Crystal and Robert Kagan. The PNAC's stated goal was to, quote, promote American global leadership. The organization stated that, quote, American leadership is good both for America and for the world, and sought to build support for a Reaganite policy of military strength and moral clarity. The Project for a New American Century ceased to function in 2006. It was replaced by New think tank Foreign Policy Initiative, co-founded by Crystal and Kagan in 2009. And PNAC's first public act was to release a statement of principles on June 3rd, 1997. The statement had 25 signers, including project members and outside supporters. 10 went on to serve in the administration of U.S. President George W. Bush, including Dick Cheney, Donald Rumsfeld, and Paul Wolfowitz. So... And just so you know, that statement of principles that they talked about putting out, the first thing they did in 97, described the United States as the world's preeminent power and said that they needed to shape a new century favorable to American principles and interests. And in order to achieve this goal, they called for significant increases in defense spending and for the promotion of political and economic freedom abroad. So these guys are psychopathic warmonger maniacs, and they wanted to start wars because when America's got a strong military, you know, they want to use it. So that was their whole philosophy. Just so people know where PNAC kind of came from, like what they were talking about and what they were pushing for. They're pushing for total war. Okay. And And the people that are running them, running their that organization, are psychopaths of the highest order. So one of them was a guy named Richard Perle. He was one of the signers for the Project for New American Century. He was involved in the creation of it. And this is his quote. And it, you just listen. This is, he is a psycho. Okay, but this is what he's talking about. He's talking about what they need to do for Afghanistan. He says this: no stages. This is total war. We are fighting a variety of enemies. There are lots of them out there. All this talk about first we go, we're going to do Afghanistan, then we do Iraq. This is entirely the wrong way to go about it. If we just let our vision of the world go forth and we embrace it entirely and we don't try to piece together clever diplomacy, we just wage a total war. Our children will sing great songs about us for years to come. Okay, so I just want to make sure that people understand that the term radicalized was designed to describe Richard Perle.
1: Yeah,
0: and
1: no
0: he
1: kidding.
0: Was extremely involved in the Bush administration.
1: And it makes you wonder who's up above him on the food chain. I mean, if we know at some point it gets up to lizard people, but like who's in between Perle and like Zoltar the reptilioid. But and then Cheney, I mean, I love to bring this up, and it's, a lot of other people do. But he didn't have a pulse for a while. He didn't have a heart. He just had his blood. There wasn't a pum, pum, pum, pum. It was just a constant, steady flow of, I mean, and that's crazy. Like the. That's just crazy that you could, like, I mean, talk about, like, I mean, I don't know if he was cold-blooded necessarily, but there's something, like, really poetic and dark and eerie and just disturbing about
0: not having a heartbeat.
1: About not having a heartbeat or just having a literal robot heart. And then just shooting some guy in the face and having him apologize to you for being shot in the face is pretty,
0: that's gangster.
1: That's pretty baller. I can't even get mad about that one.
2: Well, I think the U.S. military, their strategy is when you're a hammer, every problem is a nail. I think is how they describe it.
0: That is it. That would be PNAC's policy as well.
1: Yeah. That was what the aide said to Wesley Clark, I think, in that quote. And then the day on September 10th, 2001, there was a plan to invade Afghanistan and Iraq laid on George Bush's desk, according to what CNN reported at the time. So it's just the day before they were like, all right, well, we got this plan.
2: The BBC said Tower 7 fell 45 minutes before it did. I mean, it's all just laughable what the media probably knew beforehand. And like they just knew it was Osama bin Laden. 30 minutes after the first tower went down, they were talking about Osama bin Laden. Who told them that? Like, who did they ask?
1: It's like Oswald.
2: And they're like, okay. Yeah. I mean, it's just ridiculous. Like, yeah, say Osama bin Laden. It's okay. Just blame it on this guy. You know, the worst terrorist attack ever. And we got it all figured out in 30 minutes. Yeah, right.
0: I've got a great Alex Jones quote from the Octopus book. It says about 9/11. It says, people say the government couldn't carry out the September 11th attack. It's too big. They'd get caught. They did get caught. They're just counting on you to be dumb and to go along with it. They did.
6: You're reading something real bad.
0: I'm reading your words. You lunatic.
1: Oh my god. So can we talk about the corkscrew crazy turn that the worst pilot on record, the worst pilot of the four, makes this crazy turn, loops straight back around, loses sight of the Pentagon, and then comes in and hits it just perfectly on the sidewall? I mean, that's like they did flight simulators of it and no one could recreate it except for some bogus one in the Netherlands, I think it was, where they didn't even come close to going that speed and weren't as low to the ground.
2: Dude, they can't recreate his path because like the wings would have hit those light poles. Supposedly that's been debunked. Like that plane couldn't have flown that low. And then they only give us three frames of the entire explosion. Like, that is the biggest travesty of this whole thing. They'll give us like a million clips of the planes going into the towers, but they will only give us three frames of the Pentagon. That's how you know whatever it was, it's not what they say.
1: They only have that one, like, little gas station cam frame by frame one. Like, the Pentagon, they're on a tight budget, you know, because they just lost that $2.3 trillion, so they couldn't afford any security cameras on the premises.
2: Yeah, they didn't have any iCloud storage back then, I guess. That's why they couldn't record it. I mean, dude, in that gas station, they talked about the footage. Like, why were we not allowed to see that? How is that an order of national security of us getting to see the full footage? If that was the case, you would want to show that to everybody. Be like, look at this building going in. It's because obviously a plane wasn't able to fly that low and hit basically perpendicular, or however you want to describe it, exactly parallel with the ground, on a plane that's like nearly, I think it's like 50 feet tall or something. Or I don't even know the exact height of the plane. It's like 25 feet, and the hole is like 25 feet. It just doesn't make sense. The hole would be higher on a craft that big.
0: So I've got a quote from Captain Russ Wittenberg, former U.S. Air Force fighter pilot, and he said the following. I flew the two actual aircraft which were involved in 9/11, the flight number 175 and flight 93. The 757 that allegedly went down in Shanksville, and flight 175 is the aircraft that's alleged to have hit the South Tower. I don't believe it's possible for, like I said, for a terrorist, a so-called terrorist, to train on a Cessna 172, then jump in a cockpit of a 757-767 class cockpit and vertical navigate the aircraft, lateral navigate the aircraft, and fly the airplane at speeds exceeding its designed limit speed by well over 100 knots, make high speed, high banked turns, exceedingly pulling probably 5, 6, 7 Gs, and the aircraft would literally fall out of the sky. I couldn't do it, and I'm absolutely positive they couldn't do it.
1: Yeah, and he's not alone. There's numerous pilots came out and said similar things about the whole.
0: So he flew the actual planes. He flew 100 combat missions. He flew for United Airlines for 35 years. He has 30,000 total flight hours under his belt. He is extremely experienced, and he said it is impossible for these guys to do it, yep, to fly that. A 270-degree corkscrew loop that takes you down parallel to Pentagon, not happening. Didn't happen. Not possible. Can't happen.
1: And it makes you wonder, like, why? There's a lot of things like the corkscrew, like, I could come up with other examples, but, like, it's kind of astonishing how sloppy they were with this whole operation. Like, why do the corkscrew just to make it harder to believe? Why not just fly it straight into there? Why were they? It was almost like they're rubbing it in our faces or something. I don't know what the hell was up with it.
0: Well, you would fly a corkscrew if you were flying, if you were trying to land in a combat zone. So, I mean, that's a tactic, but they're not trying to. Well, I guess maybe they are technically trying to land. They're trying to land it on the roof of the Pentagon. Well, they're trying to land it close enough to the Pentagon so it can cover for the bombs that were placed in there, I guess.
1: Right. Yeah. And it had just been reinforced. What, like a month before?
0: Right in the area where it got hit. And then they called all the people that had information on the Security and Exchange Commission fraud into the room, and then it blew up that room. Told them to bring all their papers.
1: Yeah, so the people figuring out what happened to the missing $2.3 trillion, which Donald Rumsfeld had announced the day before, I believe. Yeah. The day before, the accounting wing of the Pentagon just gets incinerated by what supposedly was a plane.
0: So back when CNN used to do actual news, I mean, they didn't do much of it, but back there in 2001, they had a guy named Jamie McIntyre, CNN military affairs correspondent, and he said this from the Pentagon. A while ago, I walked right up next to the building. Firefighters were still trying to put out the blaze. The fire, by the way, is still burning in some parts of the Pentagon, and I took a look at the huge gaping hole that's in this side way, but from my close-up inspection, there is no evidence of a plane having crashed anywhere near the Pentagon. The only site is the actual side of the building that's crashed in. And as I said, the only pieces left that you can see are small enough that you can pick up in your hand. There are no large tail sections, wing sections, a fuselage, nothing like that anywhere around. That's from CNN on the day.
1: I remember that clip. Yeah, I remember hearing that.
0: Yeah, not that you can believe CNN, but I mean, the thing is that a lot of this stuff, the best information you'll get are in the first couple of hours before they have control over the situation. Before they, you know, so sometimes you'll get things that'll slip out of sequence, or someone will say something that they're not supposed to say, or that from that day forward, you know, from the next day on, you never hear like guys talking about this, or the people that showed up in Shanksville and couldn't find anything there. You know what I mean? All those guys.
1: The amount of CNN and Fox and MSNBC on the day saying looks like a controlled demolition, or looks like there were bombs in the building, and mm-hmm. you know, hundreds of witnesses saying they heard explosions. Like, yeah, that was there that day and then gone. And it's hard to find it even on YouTube anymore, a lot of that stuff. But and of course, the similar quotes. What was the plane that went down in Skankland, Shanksville? What was it called?
0: Mm-hmm. Oh, I'll get to those.
2: Shanksville, Pennsylvania. It makes no sense.
1: Yeah.
2: And it turned, dude, and it literally went into the grain, the ground. They say that it disintegrated, and then I guess just the ground was just able to magically swallow it up with no debris. I mean, Flight 93, people even accept like that's not the official story. And like, even if you're a non-conspiracy theorist in your mind, you're like, well, they probably just shot it down, but they had to because it was going to go into a building. And that's the cognitive dissonance that everybody's suffering from. Like, you know, they know that it's impossible. The official story that they're telling, that they told us of that plane going down in that exact spot, is absolutely impossible. And people do mental gymnastics and come up with a theory of why it is possible and to justify it, to agree with the official story that, you know, is bull crap in the first place. So it's just really weird how easy it is to trick people, is what I'm trying to say.
0: So I've got some great eyewitness testimony from the ground on the day of Shanksville that I'll read off. And these are, this is just crazy stuff. So the first one, actually the first two, are from a guy named Wallace Miller, coroner of Somerset County, Pennsylvania. He was among the first people to arrive at Flight 93 crash site on the morning of 9/11. He said, quote, "I stopped being coroner after about 20 minutes because there were no bodies there." Then he went on to say later, he's doing a different interview. He said, "I got to the actual crash site and could not believe what I saw. Usually you see much debris, wreckage, and much noise and commotion. This crash was different. There was no wreckage, no bodies, and no noise. It appeared as though there was no passengers or crew on this plane." Then he gets interviewed again and he says, "It was really a very unusual sight. You almost would have thought the passengers had been dropped off somewhere, or even by the standard model of an airplane crash. There was very little, even by those standards." He gets asked again by someone else. He says, "This is the most eerie thing. I have not to this day, seen a single drop of blood, not a drop." Then they interviewed. So that's the coroner talking. Then they get Faye Hahn, who's an EMT, one of the first people that showed up there. She said, "Several trees were burned badly and there were papers everywhere. We searched. I was told there were 224 passengers, but later found out that there were actually 40. I was stunned. There was nothing there." John Meyer, reporter for WJAC-TV, said, We were so early that they hadn't had a chance to set up a barrier for the press. I was able to get right up to the edge of the crater. All I saw was a crater filled with small, charred plane parts. There were no suitcases, no recognizable plane parts, no body parts." Next guy, Wells Morrison, FBI agent. "We arrived in the immediate area and walked up to the crater in the burning woods. My first thought was, where is the plane? Because most of what I saw was this honeycomb looking stuff, which I believe is insulation or something like that. I was not seeing anything that was distinguishable either as human remains or aircraft debris." It just goes on and on and on. And it's not just like, you know, Bob Jenkins eyewitness. It's Patrick Madigan, commander of the Somerset Barracks, Pennsylvania State Police. "I quote, I was amazed because it did not in any way, shape, or form look like a plane crash." So,
1: and what do we think this was? A missile? Because I know there's reports of the whole power grid nearby going down right before the impact, and people seeing something whizzed by this, like really fast through the sky. What is there, like, a not the official theory, but what is like an alternate theory of what this was, where it was headed? Was it meant to crash into the ground? Is it diversion? Was it a missile? Was it supposed to blow something else up? What the hell was this thing? Does anybody have any ideas?
0: I don't know.
1: I haven't really heard any theories even presented as to what was going on with it.
0: No, and these guys don't ever like say, like, they never say anything like, oh, it wasn't a plane, but it was probably a missile. They all just say the same thing. Like, I don't know what it was, but I know what it wasn't, and it wasn't a plane crash. They all are in agreement of that with that. Like, what it actually was, they don't know.
1: I wonder. I've always been curious. It was like, was it a missile that was meant to be headed to hit another target, but some white hats shot it down? Like, what was going on?
0: Well, here's a good explanation that sort of speaking to that. Lyle Zabinka, area commander, Pennsylvania State Police. There were pieces of debris, small pieces of debris laying everywhere, and there were a lot of papers blowing around, and the ground was on fire. The debris was very, very small. There was actually nothing to tell you that it was an aircraft. Had you not known that was an aircraft crash, you would have looked at that and you would have said, something happened here, but I don't know what. So that's the area commander of the Pennsylvania State Police.
1: Wow. And Servo, yeah,
0: I would assume has seen some shit.
1: Servo in the chat room has a theory. The ritual of the towers was a spell to transport that plane, Flight 93, to another dimension so that they could meet the aliens they'd been using DMT to communicate with.
0: Well, that's Don Lemon's theory on what happened to MH370, is that it got swallowed up by a black hole.
2: Yeah, and I love the scientists like, well, if it got swallowed up by a black hole, it would have swallowed up the entire universe.
0: Yeah, and he's like, well, but how does this Black Lives Matter?
1: Wish it would have gone in my black hole.
2: Lemon's the worst, of the worst.
1: We did get the chat has also informed me that we have a voicemail that just came in. We need to play.
7: Oh, roses God. Are red. Violets are blue. Harambe's in heaven. Bush did 9/11.
1: Oh, thank you, caller.
2: I like that one.
1: Thank you, caller. That's good. All right. Where were we?
0: Bush is too stupid to do 9/11. Let me just, at least W Bush is too stupid to do 9/11.
1: I think it was like Cheney, and I think it's entirely possible that W had no idea what was going on, and they just kept him completely in the dark.
0: I think that's possible too. You know how like you've got like the one dumb friend of yours that's got a big mouth, and you're like, I just can't tell him because he'll tell everyone, and somehow everybody else knows, but you can't tell that guy because that guy will tell everyone. You know, like you sort of keep it quiet. I feel like they treated Bush like a child.
1: Yeah,
0: like not H.W. Bush, of course, mind you. He was a devious psychopath. But you know,
1: most
0: that
1: evil president we've ever had, probably.
0: I think
1: and Cheney were probably the masterminds of the actual 9/11 plan, at least.
0: On the America side, yeah, for sure.
1: Yeah, yeah.
2: You have to be pretty evil to fly drone missiles into children, into weddings. I mean, you have to be definitely evil. I mean, Obama's just as evil, though, too, sadly.
0: Oh, yeah, yeah. Yeah, yeah. That's a prerequisite for becoming president. or just being so dumb. Like
1: I was thinking like about Biden it earlier, and I guess I've never thought of it in these terms, but how they got all these rah-rah Republicans like hating with the propaganda. They hated bin Laden and they hated Hussein, Osama bin Laden. And then they get this guy in as president. No wonder like the patriot dumb Republicans hated Obama so much, because like they've been told for the last 8 years to hate Saddam Hussein and Osama bin Laden, and they get a guy and that's Barack Hussein Obama. It's like, so this name sounds so similar. I mean, it's like they set up that divide. I don't know if I'm just kind of piecing that together now, but man,
0: that's why so many people got tripped up on it. You know, when he was first president, they just kept saying it over and over again, and it was like, is this a Freudian slip? Or is this part of some other master plan?
1: Barack Hussein Osama.
0: Yeah.
1: Well, I know we're coming up on time here. Is there anything else we need to cover before we get out of here? And I know OBDM's coming up, so I don't want to go too far much longer. But
2: okay, well, I guess we got to kind of, summarize the whole entire attack and what happened that day. So I guess the official story is that it was 19 hijackers armed with box cutters that were able to defeat the greatest military in the world and bring down three towers with two planes. And so I think we know that story is laughable, is totally false. So for the people watching, I think that's like the starting point, is to realize the official story, the 9/11 commission report that they gave us, is provably false. Now, what we talked about here today, when we talk about missiles and drones, we don't necessarily know. We're only speculating. But I think all of us here clearly know the official story of 9/11 is absolutely false. And you really have to do hours and hours of research, because this 2 hours listening to, you know, us talk about it, you're not going to get the whole story. You have to actually, you know, put in the work to figure out what happened that day and all the people that benefited from 9/11.
1: Yeah, and put in plenty of resources in the show notes. Obviously, Loose Change, I'm sure I can find that somewhere. And then September 11th, New Pearl Harbor. That's a great deep dive for any skeptic to watch that. And of course, I'll put in Charlie's books and Alex's shenanigans that he's doing, YouTubes and podcasts and all that. That'll all be in the show notes for people to find. But yeah, there's so many resources when it comes to this stuff. Harder to find, especially on YouTube now. But you can find some pretty wild 9/11 stuff if you're looking for it. I still find new stuff regularly.
0: Yeah, I think as long as people just understand, you don't have to have every single dot connected on 9/11 to get an idea that it was not what it was told to us. And you don't have to have it all figured out to participate in a conversation with your friends about it. Obviously, the more you know about it, the better off your argument will be. But you can study this stuff for years and still not have all of it connected. But as long as you just understand that, people would say, well, why did they do 9/11? Well, they did it as the reason to usher in the global war of terror, war on terror, they called it. But it was the war of terror, to remake the Middle East in a way that benefits their allies there, Saudi Arabia and Israel, to give a blank check to their buddies in the military industrial complex and on Wall Street, which definitely happened. The Federal Reserve printed money like crazy. They wanted to simultaneously take away the rights of Americans, and they wanted to create never-ending wars.
1: And take over the opium production.
0: For sure. That actually finances the CIA's black project. So yeah, everybody got a little something. There was a little something in it for everybody.
2: And one thing that you're 100% right is, you know, it's like basically lay the groundwork. The Patriot Act 1.0 is going to lay the groundwork for the social credit score and for the new contact tracing app, where you give up all your privacy in order for protection. And that's what 9/11 did. It gave us the illusion of giving our safety, or giving our freedom away for the guise of safety, which at the end of the day, we get neither. We get less freedom and less safety. But you look at this too. We didn't get in the woods, but for the people that are listening to this, you want to look into the predictive programming with 9/11. Like, they had it in our subconscious that those towers are going to come down. And a great video is Back to the Future, Does It Predict 9/11? And that video will make you, you know, really, it'll keep you up at night when you look at all the predictive programming and like subtle dog whistles that they had, that there was going to be a terror attack.
1: It goes well beyond the Simpsons predicting it, that's for sure. I think you reminded me of that. I need to look into that, because I haven't seen it forever, but I'll put that in the show notes too. That's like a whole nother level of wacky though.
0: I'll wrap up my part by saying this, because I just found this part in my Octopus book, which was called Who Wanted What on 9/11. And I think that this helps to sort of to understand that it's such a multifaceted operation that there were so many people that benefited from it. So I put it like this. The oil companies wanted the pipeline through Afghanistan. The CIA wanted control of the poppy fields in Afghanistan. The military-industrial complex wanted never-ending wars in the Middle East. The Bush family wanted to conceal their financial crimes and the $1 trillion that was coming due the next day on September 12th, 2001. That's a long story that we didn't get into. Multinational corporations wanted access to the trillions in minerals in Afghanistan. The shadow government wanted control of the Pentagon. Larry Silverstein wanted his World Trade Center buildings destroyed so that he didn't have to pay the asbestos removal cost of $1 billion. The neocons wanted a destabilized Middle East.

0: flag attacks this day and age with a cell phone camera. I think it makes it more difficult to do a false flag shooting or false flag bomb or false flag, whatever. And obviously, these people are more creative than I am. They can come up with ideas I haven't even formulated in my mind. But I'm just saying the technology is kind of catching up to them, where it makes it now they have to do like the virus, they have to have a use bunk tests, or make us scared of this invisible thing that we can't even find on our own without getting some Pfizer-approved test to figure out if we have it or not. So they've really done a good job of creating a whole new boogeyman where they don't even have to use like the traditional false flag Operation Northwoods attacks that they used in the past. It's a whole new digital age of psychological operations.
1: Yeah, they can. They don't need a 9/11 anymore. They can deepfake one. They can deepfake somebody saying something. They can have Putin saying, "I'm gonna take you guys out. You just wait. I'll get you. I'll get you. You awful Americans." And then next thing you know, they've got a Project Blue Beam like mushroom cloud going off over some city that they've filmed, in some studio, whatever. I mean, there's a million ways they
2: Well,
1: can
2: I
1: make.
2: think they potentially have the technology to actually project holograms and maybe have a fake fleet of UFOs in the sky at some point that people
1: Well,
2: would
1: one
2: be
1: of the.
2: outside seeing with their own eyes.
1: Well, I'll tell you what, I have an episode that just came of Macroaggressions just came out today, talking about the ties to Silicon Valley venture capital companies. And one of the companies that makes that really impressive technology, the holographic technology, is called Magic Leap. And if people have ever watched the images of a humpback whale, looks like it's jumping out of a basketball court. They got a bunch of kids and splashing the water, and the kids all freak out. That's like 15 years ago that video came out. That's from a company called Magic Leap.
2: Magic Leap. And they also have like the tiny elephant in the palm of your hand, you see. That's the same
1: Yes,
2: guys.
1: the venture capital firm that financed Magic Leap is on the board of directors for the World Economic Forum, just so you know.
2: Wow. Man, it bummed me out to find out Tulsi Gabbard was on the World Economic Forum. It's like, God.
1: I know.
2: Bummer. But yeah, and the hologram stuff, if they can do it now, and this is, I don't believe this, but it's just a thought exercise. Not to discredit everything we talked about that was real today. But
1: But the
2: it makes you
1: planes.
2: wonder about the hologram planes.
1: Yeah.
2: But
1: I
2: I
1: never
2: don't
1: believed the hologram planes theory, but it wasn't because I didn't think the technology was there.
2: Right.
1: I just thought it was a distraction. But
2: Yeah.
1: I didn't I but it was never because they can't do that. Because
0: Yeah.
1: I never thought that. But
2: It's like
0: I
2: the
0: think they had to fly something into it. I don't think it was necessarily, fake hologram. I mean, like, I've kind of articulated that in my mind, like trying to use the mental gymnastics to maybe say that that was true at one point, but no, I don't think that's the case. I think it'd be too easy for them to, make an airplane,
1: That's what
0: copy
1: Daniel
0: an American Airlines plane to
1: that's
0: fly
1: what
0: into a
1: Daniel
0: building.
1: List from Dark Journalist calls the there's the three stages of the story, but that's the junk conspiracy part of the story.
2: Yeah, it's kind of like the driver of the vehicle shot Kennedy conspiracy. It's like
1: Yeah.
2: it distracts from the actual proof that we have. But it's yeah. So yeah, like I said, not to discredit everything we've already brought up, that is true
1: No.
2: because the hologram plane theory is a one of those things that completely distracts from the actual provable, tangible events. But
1: But again,
2: not,
1: if
2: that
1: we
2: being
1: get onto
2: said.
1: a topic, yeah, if you get on 9/11 and you've got, you're talking about all these different aspects of it, and you get one of them wrong, like you're just wrong about it. That's not great, but it's not the end of the world either. It shouldn't discredit every single thing that you've been talking about, because let's be honest, this is a professional disinformation campaign being run by the best people in the world at it, the CIA and the Mossad. So the fact that we got any of it right is amazing. So if you're going into the 9/11 rabbit hole and you go down a path that you thought was true, and then you find out that it's not true, don't be discouraged. There's lots of that out there. It's by design. So just kind of keep plugging away and keep trying to understand it. The more you dig, the more it'll make sense. But you're going to find these dead ends. You're going to find these in 10

0: intentionally bogus stories that you come up against that sound plausible, and you incorporate that into your view of what happened on 9/11, and then it turns out that wasn't true, then people go, oh, see, your whole story's bullshit. Yeah. It happened just like they said on the news. And you're like, no. One of the 50 points of my story was wrong, but it doesn't discredit the other 49. So I think it's important for people to, you know, to recognize and be humble and honest about this. Like, nobody has 9/11 figured out all the way. There are still little pockets of areas where you go, oh, I just don't know how this fits. And that's okay too. It doesn't mean that you have to have it all figured out to have an opinion on it. And it's really important that we continue to always look, because things come up, people, security clearances run out, people feel, you know, people get cancer and they say, well, I can finally talk now, so I'll talk and I'll tell my story. So there's always going to be information coming out. So it's important for us to kind of be aware.
1: Yeah. Yes. Yeah. I think that's a good place to wrap on it. What do you guys got coming up? I know you just said you had your macroaggressions drop today. I'll put that in the show notes.
0: Yeah. Yeah. Three shows a week now. I've got a Flashback Friday episode that just started a couple weeks ago. So we're just rotating in some of the older shows because the show got, I mean, there's just more people listening now, a whole lot more people listening now than when we started. And I think a lot of people didn't hear the old shows. So we've got a Friday episode that comes out that brings one out of the vault. Not the vault under Building 6, though, just a vault.
2: Everybody needs to go listen to Macroaggressions ASAP. Go listen to the old stuff if you haven't heard it. If you want to follow me, go to Conspiracy Castle. You can hear me talk and yell about 9/11 all the time.
0: Oh, my God. Alex, your shit is the best, man. I've just got to say, it's so confusing for normies. They don't know what to make of it. You know, they don't know whether they love you or hate you, if you're being respectful or completely disrespectful, or maybe both. I just fucking love it. I just think it's the greatest. I think you're doing the greatest work out there.
2: You're being too nice, dude. I'm not. I'm basically an autist, dude. I haven't even gotten started yet either. I'm telling you, I'm going to actually troll some people and really step it up. Like, I'm trying to get Lori Lightfoot. I got something for Portland that's going to be crazy. It's just they you know, you can only speak there so many times. And like, ever since I had a Portland City Council video that blew up, like, everybody's signing up to speak at Portland because they want to make fun of Ted Wheeler. So I guess what I'm trying to say is, it's not really, anybody can go act stupid at a city council meeting, but there is a way to try to turn this and actually, you know, poke fun at these people in power, these non-playable characters, and try to, like, humanize them or bring them down to our level. So I'm not doing anything special. I don't want to get any credit. You're being too nice. I really appreciate that. Anybody can act mentally insane in front of a group of people. I'm just extra good.
0: Not with a straight face, they can't.
2: No, yeah, that's true.
0: Not the way you do it.
1: You've been crushing it, man. Yeah, I couldn't even. I mean, I have a lot of, like, stage time, like, in theater and, in front of big crowds and stuff, and I still could not. There's no way I could do what you're doing, dude, and keep a straight face. It's great to see, and we need more of you, but I don't know how many people can pull it off like you can. You're a legend, Alex Stein. And shit, dude, it's pretty hard to get clipped on No Agenda as much as, yeah, I think you've been on, clips of you have been on No Agenda at least 3 times. Which is pretty impressive.
2: And they're not going to stop, dude. I got this next thing I'm doing in Portland is I'm not even in the video. It's going to be triple viral when I got going. I hope I don't get arrested for it, is all I'm going to say.
1: Uh-oh.
0: Well, for the listeners out there, our Twitter DM exchange between the three of us that has been going on for like 3 weeks when we were originally trying to schedule this. This episode was supposed to happen a couple weeks ago, but Alex sent one of the greatest messages in the history of Twitter messages. And it was that I can't do it right now. I'm trolling 6 different city council meetings.
2: Yeah, I know. That day, it's funny. That day I called 6 different meetings at once. And dude, this is the last thing I'm going to say, because we do have to end the show. Dude, I got to start focusing and doing better trolls, because it was going to where I'm like doing so many meetings. I was saying the wrong troll.
1: Getting your stories mixed up, or your characters mixed up.
0: They got him.
1: I think we lost him.
0: They got him. They finally got him. They zeroed in on his location and they drone stroke him.
1: Oh, shit. Oh, man. Well, we'll give it a second, see if he comes back and can finish his thought.
0: Shit.
1: But yeah, OBDM's coming up 15 minutes. Rare Encounter also coming up in 15 minutes. And what's your next episode about there, Charlie?
0: I've got Johnny Vedmore coming on from Unlimited Hangout. We talk about Welcome Trust. Yeah, nice. Man, that's a good one. Yeah, so that'll be coming out pretty soon. I've been on a mad recording tear lately, so.
1: Hell yeah.
0: Just trying to gotta fight these globalists. Gotta fight the New World Order. Can't do it without money, though. Gonna need to sell some books.
1: Look, I need money.
0: Look, I need money.
3: I'm serious.
1: Yeah. Well, if you want to hear more of me prank calling Wendy's with an Alex Jones soundboard, I might be doing that again later on. I don't know. Alex is back.
2: I'm back. Yeah, my phone died. Now I got it on the charger so you can hear me. So that I was on a full battery, and in 2 hours, it died. I can't believe that. But what a show. We talked about a lot today. I appreciate you guys sitting here and chopping it up with me. So thank y'all.
1: It was a blast, man. You were saying, we'll close on this. You were saying that you were doing so many council meetings, you were confused about which character you were playing or something.
2: This is what it was, because Charlie was joking with me. I sent that message like, "Oh, I can't. I'm trolling six different meetings." What I'm saying is, getting to the point, there's so many different meetings to troll, and there's so many you can get into. It's like I was talking to St. Louis, but I thought I was talking to Raleigh, North Carolina, like right before the meeting. So I need to like focus and calm down and come up with quality over quantity, because there's so many opportunities in the future to troll these people. I don't need to just get in a rush. I need to like not try to do 10 trolls a day and focus on like hitting some big cities and hitting some big targets that actually make a dent, instead of just hitting like so many and making small dents.
0: It's like our generation's Jerky Boys.
2: Exactly. Charlie, see, I'm not trying to yell you. That's exactly what this is. I don't consider this cutting edge at all, but I grew up listening to prank calls my whole life, thinking that's the funniest thing. Yeah. Howard Stern used to do prank calls. So this is just the new prank call. That's all that it's. Yeah. I'm not even doing anything special.
0: No, it's performative artwork. It's prank phone calls. It's
1: but you had the video components.
2: Exactly. We would have never had Zoom, and we never thought that prank Zoom calling was the thing, but this is the new way. And trust me, maybe I'm the first guy that's like known for Zoom pranking, but dude, this is going to be a whole, like in the future.
1: You're a genre, you're a trendsetter, a genre creator. Yeah, I mean, one out of every three or so shows on here, I'll do prank calls. But yeah, it's just actually audio calls. It's a whole nother level of commitment when you're on camera pranking people. You got to be all in, dude. I love it, dude. You're a hero.
0: I love it, too.
2: It's different. Okay, I'm not a hero. I'm not a role model. But I do want to expose the New World Order and try to wake some people up. So I thank you for giving me the opportunity to try to do that a little bit.
1: Thank you, Alex. And Charlie, you're the man. I'll, as always, link people to your books. You're doing the Lord's work out there as well. And to close out here, I guess I'll play the clips we didn't get to. Barry Jennings, that full 5 minute. I'll put that at the end of the episode. And
0: cool.
1: And what else? Yeah, some Silverstein stuff. And obviously, the links to everything will be in the show notes. I hope people check all that out. But yeah, Alex, Charlie, Godspeed.
2: Peace.
1: God bless you.
2: See you guys.
1: See you. Peace out.
4: A new book called The Truth About September 11th claims to present evidence that the destruction of the World Trade Center was not the work of terrorists, but was in fact perpetrated by the U.S. government. With us, the much maligned book's author, William Gerard.
5: Most of the mainstream media, they're just too afraid to even have me on, so thank you.
4: Also joining us is Omar al-Farouk of al-Qaeda. He's an outspoken critic of what he calls Gerard's 9/11 conspiracy theories.
6: Yes, Michael, I assure you, that is all this book is complete nonsense.
4: Mr. Gerard, how did you arrive at the conclusions in your book? Where are the facts?
5: Well, through scientific examination of Ground Zero. For example, the melted core.
6: That was
5: evidence that there were thermite bombs that were used in bringing down those buildings.
6: I can assure you, we did not use thermite bombs. I did the research myself. It would not have worked. We flew an enormous airplane into a building. Okay, I think it is obvious what caused the building to crumble.
5: Why are you being so closed-minded to this, sir?
6: How would you like it? If you spent 2 months in a mountain mountain caves, sleeping on rocks, planning something really special, only to have someone take the credit away from you. Say, oh, no, you don't deserve the credit for
4: open
6: it.
4: Open up their minds. Mr. Gerard, why in the world would the U.S. government want to stage this attack on their own soil?
3: Greed, of course. And to increase the oil revenues, the weapons industry, and security industry. And these are all things that Bush and his puppet master Cheney, they've got their stakes in.
6: Bush's administration, they're a den of jackals. We certainly have common ground there. But what does not follow is why would they kill... Why would they kill 3,000 of their own infidels?
3: Well, of course, because it was all part of their plan to build a case for the war in Iraq.
6: He was so smart to plan all of this. Why is his approval rating, you know, in El Haman, and why is Osama bin Laden safe in somewhere?
4: Yes, the Iraq war has done serious damage to the Bush administration.
6: Here, look. I have names, phone numbers, everyone involved in this.
3: You've got to be kidding. Okay? Names and phone numbers.
6: I have here the voucher for the lessons, for the flight lessons.
3: This is obviously forged documents. I mean, come on. Did President Bush give you these himself?
6: This is Bush.
3: Most definitely.
6: Me and Bush, we go out, we hang. He goes, hey, bring on the forgery. It is rubbish.
3: Talking to you,
6: he's like talking to a girl.
3: This is the kind of thing our government does.
4: I mean, let Mr. Farouk of Al-Qaeda speak.
6: I have a suggestion for you. Why don't you go to the Washington Monument? Take the family. Let's say October 12th, 2009, around 3:04. Take a guided tour to the top and just wait there. I think you will see that Al-Qaeda is very good at organizing things.
4: Gentlemen, thank you. Coming up when we come back, the 2008 baby pandas are in. We'll have lots of footage of that.
7: In the 6 years since the tragedy of 9/11, the Transportation Security Administration says it is keeping our airports safe and secure from attack. What are they? This Onion News Network Undercover Investigative Unit's special report may surprise you.
8: We go now to Brian Scott, live from Cedar Rapids.
9: Thank you, Brandon. I'm here at the Eastern Iowa Airport, where this morning we put the National Airline Security System to the test. We decided to see if TSA's so-called highly trained security personnel could prevent our undercover reporters from smuggling explosive materials on board Continental Flight 742 and detonating them an hour into the flight. Our reporters prepared for their assignment in their hotel rooms early this morning.
7: Brian, we can see that picture now. What exactly are they doing?
9: Yes, they took several components that, when combined, form an explosive device and then hid them inside their luggage. They then proceeded to the airport dressed as ordinary business travelers. Once there, they managed to take the bomb past airport security. They then proceeded to the metal detectors, and get this, Brandon, they walked right through with the bomb.
7: With everything the TSA has been telling us about our safety in the airports, how could this possibly happen?
9: Sorry to say, Brandon, it gets even worse. We have some audio from a 911 call. One of the passengers managed to use her cell phone after our reporters had taken over the main cabin. What you just heard, Brandon, was our reporter pistol-whipping an innocent female passenger in the face while flight attendants did nothing.
7: That's just chilling.
9: And these same flight attendants did absolutely nothing to stop our reporter from assembling and detonating the bomb, killing everyone on board the flight.
7: I'm told they could not even subdue our reporter, Dan Baker, who, by the way, was in terrible shape.
9: You know, you're absolutely right.
7: But tell me, Brian, have any steps been taken to detain or to punish these screeners responsible for this outrageous breach of security?
9: The personnel responsible for the lapse in security have been temporarily suspended. No word yet on whether there will be an investigation or even indictments related to the gross negligence.
7: Well, I'm sure all Americans hope this serves as a wake-up call to the FAA.
9: And the FBI, too. Everything required to make the bomb was purchased right on the Internet. It cost less than $300 and was delivered to our studio via standard mail. Viewers can get a full list of the components on our website.
7: Well, thank you, Brian. Now, after the break, we'll talk to relatives of the victims of Flight 742, many of whom are demanding answers from the government.

0: morning of September 11th, 2001, 19 men armed with box cutters directed by a man on dialysis in a cave fortress halfway around the world using a satellite phone and a laptop directed the most sophisticated penetration of the most heavily defended airspace in the world, overpowering the passengers and the military combat trained pilots on four commercial aircraft before flying those planes wildly off course for over an hour without being molested by a single fighter interceptor. These 19 hijackers, devout religious fundamentalists who like to drink alcohol, snort cocaine, and live with pink-haired strippers, managed to knock down three buildings with two planes in New York. While in Washington, a pilot who couldn't handle a single-engine Cessna was able to fly a 757 in an 8,000-foot descending 270-degree corkscrew turn to come exactly level with the ground, hitting the Pentagon in the budget analyst office where DoD staffers were working on the mystery of the $2.3 trillion that Defense Secretary Donald Rumsfeld had announced missing from the Pentagon's coffers in a press conference the day before, on September 10th, 2001. Luckily, the news anchors knew who did it within minutes.
1: Osama bin Laden.
0: The pundits knew within hours.
2: Osama bin Laden.
0: The administration knew within the day.
3: Terrorists who committed these acts, and those who harbor them.
0: And the evidence literally fell into the FBI's lap.
4: That a hijacker's passport was found blocks from the World Trade Center crash site, if you can believe that.
0: But for some reason, a bunch of crazy conspiracy theorists demanded an investigation into the greatest attack on American soil in history. That investigation was delayed, underfunded, set up to fail, a conflict of interest, and a cover-up from start to finish. It was based on testimony extracted through torture, the records of which were destroyed. It failed to mention the existence of WTC-7, Able Danger, PTEC, Sibel Edmonds, OBL and the CIA, and the drills of hijacked aircraft being flown into buildings that were being simulated at the precise same time that those events were actually happening. It was lied to by the Pentagon, the CIA, the Bush administration, and as for Bush and Cheney, well, no one knows what they told it because they testified in secret, off the record, not under oath, and behind closed doors. It didn't bother to look at who funded the attacks because that question is ultimately of little practical significance. Still, the 9/11 Commission did brilliantly answering all of the questions the public had, except most of the victims' family members' questions, and pinned blame on all the people responsible, although no one so much as lost their job, determining the attacks were
5: failure of imagination.
0: Because
6: nobody in our government, at least, and I don't think the prior government that could envision flying airplanes into buildings.
0: Except the Pentagon, FEMA, NORAD, and the NRO. The DIA destroyed 2.5 terabytes of data on Able Danger, but that's okay because it probably wasn't important. The SEC destroyed their records on the investigation into the insider trading before the attacks, but that's okay because destroying the records of the largest investigation in SEC history is just part of routine record keeping. NIST has classified the data that they used for their model of WTC-7's collapse, but that's okay because knowing how they made their model of the collapse would jeopardize public safety. The FBI has argued that all material related to their investigation of 9/11 should be kept secret from the public, but that's okay because the FBI probably has nothing to hide. This man never existed, nor is anything he had to say worthy of your attention, and if you say otherwise, you are a paranoid conspiracy theorist and deserve to be shunned by all of humanity. Likewise him, him, him, and her. And her, and her, and him. Osama bin Laden lived in a cave fortress in the hills of Afghanistan, but somehow got away. Then he was hiding out in Tora Bora, but somehow got away. Then he lived in Abbottabad for years, taunting the most comprehensive intelligence dragnet employing the most sophisticated technology in the history of the world for a decade, releasing video after video with complete impunity and getting younger and younger as he did so, before finally being found in a daring SEAL team raid which wasn't recorded on video, in which he didn't resist or use his wife as a human shield, and in which these crack special forces operatives panicked and killed this unarmed man, supposedly the best source of intelligence about those dastardly terrorists on the entire planet. Then they dumped his body in the ocean before telling anyone about it. Then a couple dozen of that team's members died in a helicopter crash in Afghanistan. This is the story of 9/11, brought to you by the media which told you the hard truths about
7: his head could be seen to move violently forward.
0: And
8: they took the babies out of incubators.
0: And
9: mobile production facilities.
0: And
10: the rescue of Jessica Lynch.
0: If you have any questions about this story, you are a batshit, paranoid, tinfoil, dog-abusing baby hater and will be reviled by everyone. If you love your country and or freedom, happiness, rainbows, rock and roll, puppy dogs, apple pie, and your grandma, you will never ever express doubts about any part of this story to anyone. Ever. This has been a public service announcement by the friends of the FBI, CIA, NSA, DIA, SEC, MSM, White House, NIST, and the 9/11 Commission. Because ignorance is strength.
11: As I told you guys before, it's very funny. I was on my way to work, and traffic was excellent. I received a call that a small Cessna had hit the World Trade Center. And I was asked to go and man the Office of Emergency Management. at the World Trade Center 7 on the 23rd floor. As I arrived there, there were police all in the lobby. They showed me to wait to the elevator. We got up to the 23rd floor. Me and Mr. Hess, who I didn't know was Mr. Hess at the time, we got to the 23rd floor. We couldn't get in. We had to go back down. Then security and police took us to the freight elevators where they took us back up, and we did get in. Upon arriving into the OEM EOC, we noticed that everybody was gone. I saw coffee that was on the desk. Still, the smoke was still coming off the coffee. I saw half-eaten sandwiches. And only me, Mr. Hess, was up there. After I called several individuals, one individual told me that to leave and leave right away. Mr. Hess came running back in and said, "We're the only ones up here. We got to get out of here." He found the stairwell. So we subsequently went to the stairwell and we're going. After I called several individuals, one individual told me that to leave and leave right away. Mr. Hess came running back in and said, "We're the only ones up here. We got to get out of here." He found the stairwell. So we subsequently went to the stairwell and we're going down the stairs. When we reached the sixth floor, the landing that we were standing on gave way. There was an explosion and the landing gave way. And I was left there hanging. I had to climb back up, and now I had to walk back up to the eighth floor. After getting to the eighth floor, everything was dark. It was dark, and it was very, very hot. Very hot. I asked Mr. Hess to test the phones as I took a fire extinguisher and broke out the windows. Once I broke out the windows, I could see outside below me. I saw police cars on fire, buses on fire. I looked one way, the building was there. I looked the other way, it was gone. I was trapped in there for several hours. I was trapped in there when both buildings came down. The firefighters came. They came to the window, and because I was going to come out on the fire hose. I didn't want to stay there any longer. It was too hot. I was going to come out on the fire hose. They came to the window, and they started yelling, "Do not do that. It won't hold you." And then they ran away. See, I didn't know what was going on. That's when the first tower fell. When they started running, the first tower was coming down. I had no way of knowing that. Then I saw them come back. Now I saw them come back with more concern on their faces. Then they ran away again. The second tower fell. So as they turned and ran the second time, the guy said, "Don't worry, we'll be back for you." And they did come back. This time they came back with 10 firefighters. And they kept asking, "Where are you? We don't know where you are." I said, "I'm on the north side of the building," because when I was on the stairs, I saw north side. Excuse me. All this time, I'm hearing all type of explosions. All this time, I'm hearing explosions. And I'm thinking that maybe it's the buses around me that were on fire, the cars on fire. But I don't see no, you know. But I'm still hearing these explosions. When they finally got to us, and they took us down to what they called the lobby, because I asked them, I said, "When we got down there, I said, where are we?" He said, "This was the lobby." And I said, "You got to be kidding me." It was total ruins. Total ruins. Now, keep in mind, when I came in there, the lobby had nice escalators. It was a huge lobby. And for me to see what I saw, it was unbelievable. And the firefighter that took us down kept saying, "Do not look down." And I kept saying, "Why?" He said, "Do not look down." And we were stepping over people. And you know you can feel when you're stepping over people. They took us out through a hole. I don't know who made this hole in this wall. That's how they got us out. They took us out through a hole, through the wall, to safety.
1: Luckily for all, the stalemate was broken when a real estate tycoon named Larry Silverstein, who already owned Building 7, offered to purchase a 99-year lease for the Twin Towers.
2: 76 years old, and look at him go. He walks fast, talks fast, and is always, always selling.
1: Silverstein seemed in a big hurry to close the deal. Even though he had been hospitalized for a car accident during the bidding operations, he asked his doctors to take him off the morphine so the deal could be finalized.
12: So I told the doctor, I said, kill the morphine, and I got to get my people in here, because you can't think with morphine. So they let the morphine run down. The pain was terrible, but I brought everybody together, and that's when we framed our best and final bid.
1: On July 24th, 2001, Larry Silverstein celebrated the acquisition of the Twin Towers with a public ceremony.
2: Silverstein signed the lease on the World Trade Center just 6 weeks before 9/11.
1: He then took out an insurance policy covering the Twin Towers for $3.2 billion in case of total destruction. Silverstein then began spending every morning of the week in his new office in the North Tower.
12: And so my mornings were spent at the Trade Center, and then by noon I was back uptown.
1: But on September 11, luckily for him, Silverstein didn't go to work. Even though he had already scheduled a business meeting in the North Tower, he found out that his wife had made an appointment for him at the dermatologist.
2: The morning of September 11th, Silverstein was scheduled to have breakfast at the restaurant at the top of the North Tower. He canceled at the last minute at the insistence of his wife, Clara, who wanted him to go see his dermatologist.
12: That particular morning, my wife, God bless her, had made an appointment for me at the doctor. And I said, okay, yes, dear, I'll go.
2: Everyone who was in that restaurant that morning perished.
12: And then, just minutes later, received a telephone call that turned on a television set and witnessed this horrendous circumstance.
1: This is how, on the evening of September 11, Larry Silverstein found himself in control of some 12 million square feet of new office space to be built on some of the most valuable real estate in the world. And since the terrorist attacks had been two separate events, contended Silverstein, the insurance companies would have to pay him $7 billion to rebuild what he has always been calling My Three Towers.
12: I will spend $7 billion on My Three Towers.
1: Eventually, a settlement was reached for $4.5 billion, which was still one-third more than the amount initially insured by Silverstein. And since on September 11, due to the terrorist attacks, Building 7 had also been destroyed, Silverstein received another $800 million to rebuild a skyscraper that had originally cost $400 million.
12: It's a much more beautiful building. It's a glass facade that allows the light to come into the space. The views on four sides are phenomenal, and the space looks magnificent.
1: In the meantime, all the asbestos from the Twin Towers has been inhaled by the citizens of downtown Manhattan, and especially by the first responders and volunteers who worked at Ground Zero, who are now being decimated by mesothelioma and other pulmonary diseases.
13: 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They'll give you 10% off discount code. Or you have any black friends? Tell them, hey, have you heard the Joe Rogan Experience? 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I mean, it's not like they never say it at all, but they say less than Joe Rogan. Tell your black friend that. 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Or just lie to them. 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And, that's just how you help the podcast out, so. I don't think it's asking too much.
14: Reopen that 9/11 investigation. What really happened there?
15: To maintain the idea of coolness, you know, we have our own daughters and we'll still be rapping about trying to hook up with somebody's daughter. Like not taking the responsibility as a man. That's why I say the song Closed on Sunday is the hardest record ever made. It's hard as the NWA record because it's talking about protecting your kids from the indoctrination of the media, the thousands and thousands of images that are fed to children by the age of 6 or 7. And within those images, there are images mixed in that we don't know about as parents that are purposely mixed in to lower the kids' superpower and esteem so that they can be more susceptible to consumption and feel that they need to consume and become a part of the robotic numeric system that controls so much of the media.
16: And it was because he said, you know, a long time ago, I you understand this already, I like imprinted my will onto you. And he goes, and he basically said, there's stuff coming up, I don't know how long I'm gonna be here, but the point is that he literally said, you're gonna carry the bishop out. Now imagine, the enemy hands down their stuff to their people too. That's why they want to block off our ancestral memories, because that just wasn't my grandfather. That wasn't my uncle. That was all those people wanting victory for all of us, carry the strength of our ancestors. And there's people that understand that and are conscious of it. And that's what America's strength is all about, is that America is a group of people generationally committed because they're alive inside of us and they are passing on that power that God gave them and that gave all those people behind them that baton. Is that spirit? You think about a mother with a baby and loving it, taking care of it, and parents and all the things they do. And every person before them, it's the same touch. All that love is transmitted forward through each family. So whether you had somebody 1,000 years ago or 10,000 years ago that did something or saw something, all of that is literally like electricity going into the future, connected to everything before it. Intimately, everything the enemy does is about breaking off that connection and stopping that, and that's gonna fail. Who taught you this? Or my grandfather, two different sides of the family, same thing. But that's spirit knew on both sides of my family, you're gonna do great things, you're gonna do these huge things, you're gonna. And I was like, what are you doing? Like, this is really weird, but you're talking about. He goes, I just know, I prayed about it. And it's real, folks. And they may have all their crap and they're killing kids and all of it, and they're demons that work for them. But we got God. And there's a lot of stuff that isn't in your books. The

0: in a six pack.
1: It's Habs in a Six Pack, episode 116.
2: Holla.
1: With Trousseau. Holy shit, who shook up this beer before I opened it? Oh my god. I got a wet lap, and this is episode 116 of Abs in a Six Pack. And
0: how do I want to start the show today?
1: I'm going to start the show today by introducing Trousseau back again and Cretchid of the Our Big No Mouth podcast. One of my all-time favorite podcasts, by the way. Never miss an episode.
2: Well, yeah, thank you so much for having us. Yeah, this is great.
3: Heck yeah.
1: And Trousseau, who I also love, and I'm excited to talk to Megan. Didn't get to talk to Megan last time.
2: Mm-hmm. Yes, we are all in the house. The three-headed monster is in
4: the house. Hi, I'm here, yes.
2: Hey, Megan.
0: Okay, let me just start the show with this, because we got a big broadcast as usual.
2: Mm-hmm. Yes, indeed.
5: Big broad something.
2: And I got to say, too, Cretchid, it's so nice to be on here with you, too. My name's Scott, love OBDM, dude. Like, you guys are just legends, and, you know, we've talked to Mike about trying to collaborate, do something, but it's like, the time you guys go live, it's like, it's never, it doesn't coincide with our schedule, it's just like, but anyway, so it's really cool to share space with you. Awesome.
1: Yeah, I cannot, appreciate that. Somehow, this beer... I wish there was video just so I could show you this. Somehow this beer completely just sprayed all over my face and lap and shirt, and yet it's not open. Like, the tab didn't actually open.
2: Oh, yeah.
1: So now I gotta open it with my thumb without cutting my...
2: Yeah, I remember those days. I remember those days. Hell, man.
1: You know why? Mm-hmm. This is a Japanese beer. It's a Koju Gold, and most of the writing's in Japanese. It's a Japanese lager beer. And the Japanese
5: Do not open this in Tennessee.
1: Yeah, they can make video game consoles, but they can't make a beer can that works worth a shit. So, anyway.
2: Yeah.
1: How's it going?
2: It's going good, man. We're just chilling out here in Oregon. beautiful, rainy, tyrannical Oregon.
4: Yeah.
5: Which part of Oregon? The good part of the
2: Oregon.
5: Bad part?
2: We're in the bad part, dude. We're in as bad as it gets. We're in Eugene, about 2 hours south of Portland. Okay. Yeah. Yeah,
5: I know Eugene well. I used to live within 40 minutes of Eugene.
2: Nice, right on.
3: Yeah, where the country fair just announced that that you have to be vaccinated to go to it now. So,
2: mm-hmm. And then last year during 2020 they had it, or was it 2021? It was in the clouds. It was the fair in the clouds, which is all virtual over Zoom. So the country fair. If you have any idea, like one of the big, like, seminal hippie, trippy fest. Yeah. Like worldwide, like, you know, massive, just like tripped out festival.
4: Clothing optional event you now have to show your Nazi travel papers in order to enter. So.
2: Or just join it on Zoom. So there you go. It's just the decline. And now probably next year you'll be able to go attend it in the metaverse, right?
1: That's what I was about to say. It's like the idea of going to attending a music festival on Zoom. Do you still have to pay for a ticket?
2: I would assume
3: I'm
2: so.
3: I'm sure they did.
1: Oh my god! I mean,
5: with the way things are going, I wonder how long until the Oregon Shakespeare Festival has no Shakespeare left at all.
2: Yeah.
5: I know they've worked really hard to remove that from that group there. So.
2: Has Shakespeare been canceled?
5: I'm sure they're trying.
2: Is it? There's something. There's probably something. There's probably something racist.
1: I still like the theory that he was actually not a real person and rather a collective.
5: Of Shakespeare's works were written by Henry Wriothesley. Yes.
2: Yeah. Interesting. I've heard stuff about that too, but I didn't know the specifics. So,
1: since you brought up the metaverse, this has kind of been in the back of my mind. Has anybody seen the Ryan Long sketch about it's like the metaverse future or whatever, where they're both sitting in bathtubs in the year 2025 with the headsets on?
2: Oh yes, I did see that. Yeah.
1: I don't know what your problem is. Like, if you keep talking like that, Zuck's gonna ban us from the metaverse for a few days. I'm happy with my sweater that I pay 3 Zuck coins every week, my mandatory hoodie from BlackRock that I pay 3 Zuck coins a week for.
2: It's like, I want to go check out that new restaurant across the street. Like, no, dude, there's a new restaurant in the metaverse. Like, no, man.
1: That restaurant shouldn't even be the one.
4: What's the metaverse?
2: Oh, okay. Does anybody want to explain the metaverse?
5: I thought it was pronounced meatverse.
2: the meatverse. They just misspelled it. It's the meme first.
5: Yeah, I thought it was a typo that it got auto-corrected from their cell phones.
2: Yes.
1: I got to say, all the jokes about it have been pretty meta.
2: Yeah. So, okay. So yeah, I'll venture into my understanding of it. So the metaverse is basically the new iteration of Facebook, right? Did you hear Facebook change its name?
4: Yeah.
2: Okay. So now it's Meta. And, we've kind of been seeing that this is the direction it's been heading for a while, you know, whether it's fully immersive video game consoles. I feel like that's the natural progression, which, you know, it is what it is. But I feel like they're just complete boot on the face domination is going to be complete once they get everybody out of reality and completely into this virtual reality environment. And it's going to be, I think personally that like, they're
3: is
2: already started
3: it, is
2: the
3: all
2: process.
3: All virtual reality, or is it, it's also augmented
2: well,
3: reality?
2: Well, yeah, probably
3: right?
2: augmented so reality, but also fully immersive. I feel like that what they want, their goal, their end goal is to get us completely disconnected from reality and completely in some sort of synthetic environment where they have complete control over our entire consciousness. Mm-hmm. I mean, that would be the ultimate goal. And I think that along those lines, and they've already started this process very much so, is they're going to make the real world so
3: shitty,
2: god awful that you will choose to opt into this new virtual system. So,
1: yeah, because if you have your pleasure implants and your virtual reality porn, you won't really mm-hmm. care that you're eating, all your food matter that is made out of bugs because you won't be seeing it anyway.
2: Mm-hmm.
3: Yeah, you're essentially going to start living inside this yeah. fake world as opposed mm-hmm. to the real world. And like the scary thing is all the NFTs and stuff. And so how you'll just be buying things for your avatar in the world.
2: Exactly.
3: Because that's where your spending will be. So you won't be having any of the physical goods, which will be good for climate change, right?
2: Yep. So we kind of started talking about this when we were looking into the Bill Gates patent, the W02 or 202006, the body activity data thing where it mines your body activity data for cryptocurrency. Right. So now we were extrapolating it into a scenario where it's like you're just sitting there watching M&M commercials.
4: What?
2: And it's or
4: look
2: something
4: at me
2: like
4: when
2: that.
4: You say it.
2: But every time it registers the fact that you're watching M&M commercials, it's going to give you a reward you with a little cryptocurrency. But if you just extrapolate that out to now where you're in a meta universe setting and, now you're just your body activity data is being harvested for cryptocurrency. And then you're just getting paid for just being in the metaverse. Like there's probably some people that would never, ever, ever leave.
3: It's basically the Matrix. It's
2: literally, that's what I was getting to. So the pod, the scene of the pods in the Matrix, like that's where this is headed. I mean, very cool.
0: I'm DCEPL3ETEESA45WO59GZ.
2: Exactly. That's something very much like that.
1: I have a real hesitation to think that it's going to actually, I don't know. I think it's going to be like augmented reality. I don't think people overall are going to really accept actually just staying in their houses and living completely virtually. I think it might even be more sinister with the Black Mirror style where, you have augmented reality implants where you see everybody's credit score displayed in real walking around life. And, totally. All your purchases are done. In like the phone becomes your overlay screen, but they tried to kind of get people used to it with the Google glasses, but that didn't really catch on. I think it's going to have to be the Neuralink type thing that really seals the deal.
2: Something. Well, I don't know, man. So I had an experience here that kind of just reminds me of this. So, I used to, I'm clean and sober. I used to live in a recovery house, and I was living in this recovery house, and there was this guy that lived in one of the downstairs room. In a recovery house, for those of people that don't know, it's like a house of freshly clean and sober people. So there's usually
6: what drives me crazy is you're hating me right now.
2: No, I love
6: because
2: you.
6: You're not drinking.
2: I know, dude. I know I'm coming on this show and I'm shitting on everybody's parade, but it's what it is. It is what it is. You don't want to see me drunk, dude. Like I will fucking burn this place down, dude. Like it's not good. Anyway, but,
4: you do damn good on the straight and narrow. I like it. Dude, it looks good on you.
2: I'll show you guys mugshots. Like maybe that'll be the episode title on some of my mugshots.
4: He has a really cute one.
2: I have some good mugshots.
4: Okay.
2: Okay. But
3: it's just like skeezy jibs.
2: Squeezy jibs.
4: better.
2: All right, guys. So living at this recovery house was this guy that lived in the basement, and he was like a veteran. Happy Veterans Day, everybody. Out there. And anyway, he was I only saw him twice, the whole time I lived there. I lived there for 18 months. And he literally just sat in his room all day long, and he got paychecks from the VA, right? And that's like all he did is literally just sat in his bedroom all day long playing video games. And he was like 500 pounds, dude, and just living in the basement playing video games. He had food delivered. Like, he would just never leave his room. Like, the people upstairs would bring him his food, and it was just like the most insane thing I've ever seen. And I was like, how is this different? Like, I'd rather just be on drugs. Like, how is this different than being addicted to heroin somewhere, dude? Like, I would almost rather be on drugs, dude. It was so sad and so depressing. And it's like, that is the image that comes to my mind, like, when I think about this whole metaverse thing. Like, that is literally, I mean, there are some people that will fall into that trap. You know?
3: I do think
1: that's the image that, like, comes to my mind when somebody is way better than me and beats my ass online at like Call of Duty. Yeah. To make myself feel better, that's the guy I picture. I'm like, well, that guy probably is fucking
3: I don't know. I always picture some like 12-year-old kid.
2: Totally.
3: But I do think it is. It's a mix of it's VR and it's AR. It's both, you know. But I do think there's, you certainly can't understate enough that they are going to make the world shitty. So you're going to want to be in the virtual space, right?
2: And none of this is to benefit us.
3: All of your spending, how you're gonna use your funds, are going to be in the virtual world for virtual life.
2: Yeah, just keep in mind that none of this innovation is meant to better humanity or to make us better as a species, but this is strictly control and data collection and further enslavement. Yes. Absolutely. Yeah.
4: Doesn't sound interesting to me at all. Not at all.
3: We're kind of going in the opposite direction.
4: Yeah.
3: The more we learn, we're like, let's go that way instead.
4: Yeah.
2: Totally.
3: All right, then.
1: I was waiting for Kretsch to jump in, but he didn't do his.
2: That's all right.
5: I'm staying out. I don't have face bags or TV or any of that stuff. So
1: you play Call of
5: Duty.
1: Way
5: out of loop. Yes, that's exactly what I do. I play Call of Duty all day long and have food delivered to me.
1: Do you play Fortnite?
3: Do you live in a recovery house? Are you 500 pounds?
5: I have a thing called a job, which requires me to leave a house every day and go do things and interact in real reality with people.
1: No, we don't have to do. We can all. It's work from home. This is the new work from home era.
3: Totally.
5: Yeah. Paradigms. So I'm just curious to the rest of the people here. Is anyone pissed off at this phrase about the return to work? Because where my job, I'm on a different job now because they mandated the vax. So fuck them.
2: Same here.
5: My job at the time, they were like, okay, you know, when everyone was freaking out in March of 2020, they're like, go home. And I think it was like 3 weeks. And they were like, okay, come back. And I had been, you know, been in the office ever since then. So this return to work thing, a year and a half ago. So,
1: The only time I was off work was when Governor Bill Lee of Tennessee shut down everything for 2 weeks. And, I got 2 weeks off and that was it. I mean, I have been doing strenuous physical labor ever since then. So yeah, the return to work thing pisses me off. And even in Tennessee, it's so, like, everybody is desperately hiring people. Like, fast food is up to like 14, 15 bucks an hour now because it's so hard for even them to find people.
4: Same here.
1: So it's like,
5: where are all the people? Are they just missing? Did they get raptured?
3: No shit.
5: Are we in that terrible
3: government
5: Christian reality series, whatever it's called?
1: I mean, the right wingers were proven absolutely correct about what happens when you just pay people to not work, because after all that unemployment shit went on from the start of the pandemic till now and the stimulus checks and all that, like, people are like not going back to work. A couple of places I've worked, we keep having people apply for the job and then not come in for the interview just so they can say they applied for the job to get unemployed.
2: Oh, that's a good trick. That's an interesting trick.
1: Yeah. I mean, it's crazy how hard it is to find people.
2: Yeah, I would never do anything like that, man. No. But I have my hearing for my unemployment tomorrow. Fucking bastards.
4: Is it on Zoom meeting?
2: It's over the phone. Yeah. Okay. So anyway, whatever. They denied me.
3: Yeah, I never got to stop working for a single day. I just kept working through the entire time. So yeah, I would say I'm on the pissed off train.
5: I was working, you know, doing engineering, and so we still had the same calls and all that stuff. You just dragged your computer and stuff home and set it up in the dining room sort of thing. But that, like I said, it was only for 3 weeks and then you're right back in the office. So, there never actually was a day off. And there were people who worked for the company who got like 6 or 8 weeks of just paid vacation to sit there and play Call of Duty. I'm like, you fuckers.
2: Yeah. I was working as a drug and alcohol counselor and, you know, that was my career. You know, that's my career and that's now no longer available to me here in Oregon because of the craziness. But, it's worth mentioning once again, of course, I always like to say it. So Willamette family in Eugene, Oregon, like they're just like this most diabolical segregationist, discriminatory, awful people you can imagine. If you're looking for drug and alcohol treatment services, do not use Willamette Family. They were actually going so far, I just have to say it, going so far as to deny patients access to residential treatment based on their vaccination status. So all our fear all our fear of being denied medical treatment based on your vaccine status. It was literally happening. They were literally doing it there. And it was like it was just insane.
4: They were outpacing the governor.
2: Yeah. Well, that's the thing. And so Oregon Health Authority, the ones who have, you know, been working side by side with the governor to roll out all
5: that's
2: this
5: just
2: insane.
5: Title.
2: Yeah. Yeah. Yeah.
5: Just I see that painted on the side of trucks as they come rolling up.
2: Exactly. That's what it is. Oregon Health Authority. They're like the CDC of Oregon here or whatever. Right. And so they're the ones implementing and rolling out all these, you know, whatever COVID measures. And even they had to step in with Willamette Family Treatment Services in Eugene, Oregon and say, you guys need to back up and slow your roll because that you can't do that.
4: We didn't tell you yet.
2: Yeah.
1: I
2: so
1: think
2: the mad tyrannical month.
5: Get it right.
2: Exactly. Exactly.
1: I think I could do
4: well
1: great.
4: Now that it's available to the kids, it's coming.
3: Yeah.
1: A job for me that I think I would absolutely crush in is getting people on drugs and alcohol. And I wouldn't even require vaccines. I'd say, come on, I'll get you fucked up. And you don't need no proof of vaccination. You just, you know, you come, I'll get you fucked up. You get me fucked up. It's like a commune of people getting each other fucked up. It's like, come over here and I'll get you on drugs and alcohol. But no meth, no heroin allowed is my hard and fast rule.
2: There you go. Yeah. Meth will, anyway, it's like that meme you say, like some old lady driving a car, like, oh, look, honey, I saw all the people under the bridge are so responsible. They're all vaccinating themselves. It's so nice.
1: The metaverse.
5: Well, I just want to say as a former resident of Oregon, you know, fuck that state. So.
4: Yep.
3: As a current resident of Oregon, I second that.
2: Yeah.
4: Well, we were just saying last night that the good old governor, not to get into the whole financials of it. I mean, we could go deep into the China of it all, but I think Brown is worth somewhere over $200 million now.
2: Yeah.
4: But she makes about 100. Yeah, totally. Totally. Because how long has she been in office now?
2: I think this will be, 2022 will be like 6 years, I think.
4: Okay. Cause I'm just saying, I'm not going to claim that I'm great at math, but I'm pretty positive that if you multiply $137,000 a year times six, you don't get $200 million.
2: Exactly.
4: So but all those like handshakes with the president of China, maybe.
1: Mm-hmm. Yeah.
3: Those NGOs are paying her off.
4: Big time.
2: Just pure, unadulterated, in your face, blatant, unapologetic corruption. Just corruption, criminality, and just absolute disdain for the population. And just like, it's just like, you can just tell the way she speaks, the way she carries herself, like all these people. And it's just, it trickles down too. And I think the people that live here in this community too, they're very much empowered to that disdain that they hear from the leaders are just like, yeah, these people aren't even human beings anymore. Like, we don't care about you at all.
3: I wish she would have got Guillaume Barre like Gavin Newsom.
2: Yeah, exactly. You know,
1: does anybody know if Newsom actually has Guillaume Barre or palsy or anything? Like, what's the theory on that?
3: I mean, that's the story we heard. That, I mean, it was a Defender reported.
2: Children's Health Defense
3: that said
2: reported
3: that
2: an
3: insider
2: it, yeah.
3: told them that he got Guillaume Barre, and that's why he was disappeared for a week or whatever. And
1: right after his, was it a Moderna booster?
5: That was just because he had to go trick-or-treating. It was critical.
3: Mm-hmm. Oh, yeah. Exactly.
4: I'm going to say, I've said it before, there's no way he took that poison jab. There's no way. If he took a jab, then it was because he thought he was taking saline. And somebody else, maybe he pissed China off and they sent somebody and they're like, switch that shit up and give him the poison because there's no way that he actually sit there with his sleep. They all know what they're doing. They know what's in this thing. They all know what they're about. So it's ridiculous.
1: I think some of them might be drinking their own Kool-Aid. I think, I mean, there's a chance that he actually did get injured and he like really believes in what he's doing. Like, Saul, what's his name? Bob Odenkirk just tweeted, Better Call Saul. You know, Mr.
2: Yeah.
1: Show, Bob Odenkirk. Just
2: yeah, I remember
1: today,
2: Mr. Show.
1: Today, he just tweeted out a picture of him getting his Moderna booster, third shot. And right after his second jab, he had a heart attack on the set of Better Call Saul. So I was like, okay, I guess no season six because he's about to get the second heart attack.
2: Jesus.
3: What an idiot.
1: I don't know. Like, dude, I think a lot of these people actually believe the bullshit. Like,
5: it just means it's working, man.
3: Yeah, but Gavin Newsom, ever since the French Laundry, I mean, we know he doesn't really buy the bullshit.
4: No way.
3: But I, like I said, you know, I think, I mean, Guillain-Barré is just a vaccine side effect. So it could have been a flu shot, right?
4: Yeah.
3: Like, it could have been anything, you know.
1: Both the phone lines of this show are blocked by the French Laundry because I kept calling them and asking them if they did take out like Papa John's. So, like every time I call them now, it just goes straight. It just keeps ringing and they never pick up. They have my number on like a block list.
5: I thought you were going to say that you used to take clothes in there and try to get them to clean up.
1: If dude, I was in California, I might. Great. Yeah. Oh man, that'd be a great gag. It's like if you live there, you just start showing up with dirty laundry every day.
2: Yes. Yes, that's great. I'm gonna just have to call them too.
1: Yeah. No, it's. Or, I had some fun with them for a while. Like I probably called them like 6 or 8 different times on the show and talked to different. They call them concierge. To speak with a concierge, press 0.
2: Ooh.
1: And now when I do that, it just keeps ringing because they have both the numbers of the show on a do not answer list, I guess.
2: Wow. Amazing.
1: Yeah.
2: Nice work.
3: Yeah, that's a good
2: well
3: idea.
2: Done. Well done. I've heard of people like similarly to that, like a good civil disobedience move, like places that are requiring vaccine, whatever, cards, or you show up at the door, particularly grocery stores. You go in there and you take your grocery cart, like a group of people, and you just fill it all the way to the top with like all, like just fill it to the top with like milk and meat and everything, and then you just leave it in the aisle.
1: Yeah.
2: Bam.
1: I do like that. But then how do you get in there to do that if they're requiring vaccine?
2: Well, that's the thing. And so you got to be crafty with that. Or maybe, yeah. You know, our allies, one of the things that we've discovered, you know, because we're pretty active in the medical freedom community here. We go to a lot of rallies. And like the last one we went to, which was huge, probably at least a couple thousand people, you know, one of the biggest things that was different between this one and previous rallies was the fact that there was a big representation of people that had been vaccinated, you know, people that were there standing for freedom, you know, standing just for choice, you know, my body, my choice. Imagine that. Like there was a booth of like lefties for medical freedom or something like that. Wasn't they called? Yeah, it was great. It was like, wow. Okay. This is awesome. This is encouraging.
1: I'm wondering if that number is going to shrink because from the people that I've know personally and just seen in public life that have gotten the vaccine, it's almost like the nanobots in the vaccine have really started to like mess with their brain. Because their opinions on things like tyranny have shifted. So I know it's like way out there, but I'm wondering like how much of the terraforming of the body is done in the mind with those, like is Bill Gates, like when you take the Bill Gates shot, do you start having the same mindset as Bill Gates? I know John Oliver and Stephen Colbert started looking a lot more like Bill Gates when they took the Moderna.
2: Mm-hmm.
5: And wearing sweaters.
3: I don't know if it has to do with the shot just as much as they're under the spell, man. Mm-hmm. If they're willing to get the shot, they're under the spell. They've been subjected to the trauma to the point where they do is defend their team at this point. Yeah. So I think that's great when we get some people.

0: I had a little falling out with one of my favorite like podcasts that I love listening to. It was the Tim Dillon show, right? So I was like big into Tim Dillon, you know, and I had a big falling out with him. And
1: I didn't know this.
0: Yeah, oh yeah, yeah.
2: I canceled my Patreon. You guys got into a street fight or something?
0: Yeah, well, I kicked his ass, dude.
1: Well, for sure, but, no, but what were the details?
3: I mean, we
0: didn't get into it. It didn't get
3: hilarious.
1: Right, right.
0: Falling out, but dude, he just went like just totally off the like. I understand, like he's like, oh, I took the vaccination, but he like jokes around about it. I know he's a comedian. I get it. But he's like,
1: but did he really take it?
0: He did, yes. He's just like being like, to me, it seems like intentionally dense about it. Like he's a conspiracy. Like he knows this. Like he could talk about 9/11 and freaking Johnny Gosch and the Franklin scandal
1: CIA all
0: day long.
3: He has Whitney Webb on there like once every quarter
0: all the time. Probably Whitney Webb won't go on there anymore. You know what I mean? But it's just like, he just fell for it. So I was just like, I can't even do this anymore. So I actually went back, started listening again. And today he had his little buddy Kump on, which usually they're pretty funny together. And this Kump guy just, he's just like full blown freaking like pro. Like I was like, how much is Pfizer paying this guy? I couldn't even believe it, dude. It was so bad. Like the most recent Tim Dillon episode.
2: He had the clip where he was talking. I mean, early on in the show, he's like, I just want everybody to know that we're not influenced by anyone at all. And then he's like, well, we do have to do an ad break here. Tim Dillon's show is brought to you by Moderna.
0: Yeah.
2: Brought to you by the Moderna.
0: Okay, so that's one of the funny things about that show is that his ads are great. Like, I love
2: listening to that. He makes ads funny. But here's my biggest problem with that motherfucker. That dude is making 500 grand a month or something on Patreon and still has
0: doing
2: four
0: ads.
2: Ad breaks in an hour episode. Yeah.
0: Totally.
2: It's like,
0: yeah,
2: dude, do
0: bullshit.
2: You still really need all these fucking ad breaks when you're making that kind of cheddar?
0: Yep, exactly. Know. So that's pretty much bullshit. But anyway, I had another falling out today, and I was just like, fuck, dude, fuck these guys completely. And the thing that he was saying was like, the Kump guy, he was like, and to me, maybe it's just a reflection of some of these people. They're having this exact discussion. Like Tim's like, you know what? But now they want me to get the booster. Like, I'm not doing the booster. Like, this is bullshit. It's crazy. Like, you don't see it. And Kump's like, oh, I don't know. Maybe in another six months, it's going to be intolerable. I'll give it another 6 months. I'm like, no, dude,
2: it's not like this. You know, he got COVID after he had both Pfizer shots, right?
0: Yeah, something like that. Yeah.
2: I have the clip of that, like from that week.
4: I was laying in bed with COVID. It was a mild case, you know, because I was vaccinated, but really because I got the Regeneron. Whatever. Everyone I know who's vaccinated has COVID and is dying. But whatever. I guess that's what was supposed to happen. Every day they literally tell you less and less to expect from the vaccine. Like, you're like, I have it. I probably won't get it, right? They're like, oh no, you'll get it. Yeah, but I won't get sick. Oh, you'll get sick. Yeah, but I won't die. You'll probably die.
2: Yeah.
0: That's the thing. It breaks my heart, dude, because it's like, and even, you know, I still try to give him a chance, but it's like, he's like, intentionally, like, when I went and canceled my Patreon, for example, like, it gives you a little reason. Why are you canceling this? Why would you like to give them a message? And I just typed, you know what the fuck this is, dude, the vaccine. You know what the fuck this is. What the fuck are you doing? So anyway.
3: It's hard because everything is so divisive. It's like, I've been watching the new Curb Your Enthusiasm, dude. And like, dude, he's fucking hilarious, but he's also a fucking idiot, right?
0: Yeah.
3: Like, he's totally an idiot.
0: Yeah.
3: Like if I were to be in the same room with him, I probably couldn't stand him.
0: Yeah.
3: But I love watching him be an idiot on a show.
0: So, that's a tough line to cross. Like, when I just put all that aside because it's a comedian that I love.
3: Well,
0: like,
3: before this, we could do it with anyone.
0: Yeah,
3: right?
0: Exactly.
3: Before this,
0: exactly.
3: Like, you know, you could go fucking see the concert you love knowing that the fucking singer's an asshole and it didn't matter.
0: Mm-hmm. Exactly.
3: Right? But now it's like,
1: it's not funny. It's not funny anymore. People have lost their jobs. People can't provide for their kids.
0: Mm-hmm.
1: We're all of us literally like, I'm maybe going to have back surgery. And I'm like, well, how soon can they speed this up before they tell me I can't have back surgery so that I can have a quality of life going? Yeah. Like, it's like you say, before this, we could have joked about it.
0: Mm-hmm.
1: Totally. It was funny as fuck to watch anybody joke about whatever. That's fine.
0: Mm-hmm.
1: But when it's real, like, you have to show papers. Your 5-year-old has to show papers to get into a restaurant. You know, people's kids are dying, convulsing to death, dropping dead. Babies are in the ground. It's not funny anymore.
3: People
1: it's not a joke.
3: On. Give them the vaccines.
0: Yeah. Yeah, yeah, yeah.
3: Yeah,
1: I think we need something really funny at the end of me saying all that.
0: Alex soundbites.
4: Get what? Those fucking babies vaccinated. I am at risk.
1: Perfect.
2: Yeah. I don't know what's happening. Something's off with my. I don't know what's going on here.
4: Get those fucking babies vaccinated. I am at risk.
1: Yes.
2: I don't know why. There's
0: exactly.
2: Like a huge delay on my clean feed clips right now. But anyway, so Cretch had sent me this, and I should have pulled it up earlier, but I wasn't paying attention to the Discord.

0: The
1: after you said you specifically would have it open for me to send you stuff.
0: Yeah, I know. I know. It's my fault. I repent. Gavin Newsom responds to made-up claim he secretly got sick from flu shot and COVID boost. This is people.com, so you know it's okay. Accurate. Sometimes you don't know if people.com is going to be accurate, but when it's about a person, you know, oh, it's people.com, so when it's about people, it's going to be accurate. California Governor Gavin Newsom and his aides are pushing back on a tabloid claim. He canceled a recent trip to a climate summit in Scotland because the governor of California definitely needs to be worried about Scotland's policy because he secretly got sick from his recent COVID-19 booster and annual flu shot. That's made up, Newsom said. I had absolutely no impact.
2: So I think the rumor we need to start spreading on this show right now is I heard that Gavin Newsom has AIDS.
0: Yeah. His AIDS?
2: I think that's what I heard.
0: They can take our lives, but they'll never take our boosters, Governor Newsom said. No, the article doesn't say that. Despite the online chatter caused by Newsom's trip cancellation for family obligations, in quote, his office has played down the extent to which publicly visible in recent days, noting he was still working the whole time and did not ultimately cancel anything beyond the climate trip. Do you think has anybody seen him since then? Has he made any public appearances?
1: Well, the interesting thing is his official excuse is he's blaming his kids. Mm-hmm. He said he had to take 10 days off of work from the third largest economy in the world because his kids were having trouble. Like, pretty sure you haven't seen your kids in a couple of years. Mm-hmm. Mm-hmm. You've got seven nannies and nannies taking care of those nannies.
2: Yeah. That checks out.
3: And he wouldn't miss the climate summit or whatever. Like, mm-hmm.
1: Especially if he really wants to hobnob so he can push towards becoming president. He needs to get out there and get his face on the world stage. So yeah, you're exactly right. He wouldn't skip that unless he was dead from palsy or was waiting for his food delivery in his basement room where he hasn't left.
0: Palsy, sure. Mm-hmm. So. Do you think there's any? Well, has there been a president besides Arnold that actually became – sorry, a California governor besides Arnold that actually became president? He was the only one, right? And Reagan?
4: Ronald Reagan.
2: Ronald, right?
0: Yeah, no. Arnold Schwarzenegger was president back in 2008 and Ronald Reagan in the 80s. Was there any other besides those two?
2: Oh, interesting.
1: Hector Camacho was president in Idiocracy. Yeah,
2: and I think Caitlyn Jenner. Or no, Bruce was.
0: No, yeah, Bruce, no, was Bruce. Back when Bruce was governor of California.
1: Bruce Jenner is the governor of Michigan. You're getting that back.
2: Oh, yeah.
5: We need to get our facts straight.
2: I see what you did. That's good. Yeah. That's good.
0: Yeah, that Bruce Jenner was the one that had the kidnapping plot. That was successful.
2: Yeah. By the FBI. The FBI tried to kidnap Bruce Jenner.
0: No, the FBI
1: 27 FBI agents all got together and decided to kidnap Bruce Jenner. Yes.
2: That was 2020 was a hell of a year.
0: And then they replaced Bruce Jenner with her clone, and that's the current governor of Michigan, I think. Wow.
2: Well, maybe we were, you know, speculating on the idea of like some sort of clone situation with Mr. Newsom. I mean, I don't know. Or, you know, we're seeing it with Biden. Like, how many Bidens have they rolled out at this point, you know?
0: Oh, my God. I'll tell you who got cloned. Did you see Jesse Ventura? He used to be my, like, perfect pick for president. Have you seen what he's up to lately when he was on Theo Vaughn's podcast?
2: Yeah, quite. Well, I did not hear him on Theo Vaughn, but I heard he's had quite a fall from grace for sure.
0: Oh, my God. I'm going to have to play this. I mean, I know, Cretchen, you probably already thought Ventura was a wackadoo, right, a little bit?
1: Yeah, way out there. I mean, he was a progressive libertarian in 98, I think, when he got elected governor of Minnesota.
0: He expunged all the weed convictions.
1: Well, right. Which is fine from the standpoint of the libertarian perspective, but he keeps moving into weirder and weirder territory. I mean, he had that show about 15 years ago that seemed pretty reasonable, but he's way out there now.
0: Well, he was exposing fluoride in the water to lower IQ, 9/11. He was exposing vaccine injuries. And now listen to him a couple weeks ago on Theo Vaughn's podcast. I might have to pause it a couple times because this is off the rails here. This made me think that Jesse Ventura has, I mean, he's obviously lost the plot, but I don't know, something really bad happened with this guy.
4: I'm not a Trumpy. I want you to know that right now. I don't even want to get into my feelings on him. To me, January 6th was an attempted coup d'etat.
6: Really?
4: Absolutely. Look at what they're learning now.
6: Yeah.
4: They have the format all laid out.
6: You know where he sits and tells
4: Hillary Clinton, lock her up?
6: Yeah.
4: There's the guy that belongs in jail.
6: Right.
4: Donald Trump. He tried to overthrow our country. He defied the Constitution.
6: Do you
4: now,
6: think...
4: Now, I live by the Constitution.
6: Right.
4: That's the document I live by. If you don't like it, change it. But you got to have a set of rules.
6: Yeah.
4: Those are the rules. He broke them.
6: Yeah.
4: He broke the rules.
6: Yeah.
4: He should never be allowed to run again.
6: Yeah.
4: And in far as I'm concerned, he belongs in jail because people died that day.
6: Right.
4: On an insurrection to overturn our government.
6: Oh right.
4: It's that simple. And I don't care how these Republicans want to butter the bread. Yeah. And you know what part angered me the most?
6: What is it?
4: When I saw a Confederate flag carried through my Capitol. Yeah. You know what I call the Republicans now? The Taliban.
0: That right there. What?
6: What is it?
4: When I saw a Confederate flag carried through my Capitol.
6: Yeah.
4: You know what I call the Republicans now? The Taliban.
6: Really?
4: They're the American Taliban, baby. Well, look what they're doing in Texas.
6: Yeah. What?
4: Oh, where's women's rights?
6: Yeah.
4: The Taliban have got them down there. You know, they're taking away people's right to vote. Did you know it's easier to buy a gun in Texas than vote?
6: Yeah, that's insane.
4: And now this latest thing. What was the latest thing that crazy governor? Oh, he's now over, the governor is now overruling mask mandates.
6: Yeah.
4: In other words, no one in Texas can make you wear a mask. And by the way, I love the mask.
6: Right.
4: You know why?
6: Oh my God.
4: I wrote an op-ed piece. It gave me freedom.
6: Yeah.
4: I can go in the store now.
6: Yeah.
4: Nobody bothers me. And if I keep my mouth shut, nobody does. And I don't have to talk to people that I probably didn't want to talk to anyway.
7: Wow.
4: I got people criticizing me now saying I've sold out because I got vaccinated.
6: Mm-hmm.
4: What a crock of crap. I sold out because I want to live.
6: Right.
4: And I look at the statistics, and 99% of the vaccine people live, and only 1% die. I'm going on the 99 side, people.
2: Whoa. That's
0: the same numbers as COVID.
2: 99%. Well, I mean, he's talking relative risk reduction. Let's get into the whole fucking thing.
1: I'm pretty sure that every statement he made there was not true.
0: Yeah. Especially
7: every single one.
0: Especially about the January 6th shit, where it was like, look what's coming out now. And Theo Von's like, oh, yeah, you think it was a setup. And like he interrupts Theo Von to say, they had blueprints of it. Are you talking about the Lego set or what?
2: The Lego set? Yeah, yeah.
1: The unassembled Lego set? Yeah.
0: I mean, that was like of all the – and I've said it before, but I think that Jesse Ventura clip was the most jaw-dropping clip I have seen all year so far. I mean,
1: it sounded like somebody who had not been paying attention to things for 6 months and then got like he watched, you know, a 5 minute update from MSNBC.
3: Yeah, totally.
1: In the car on the way to the interview or whatever.
0: Did anyone, do you guys know about, does anyone know who Theo Von is?
2: I do. Yeah.
0: Comedian.
2: Got a big podcast.
0: So that was that was like a little super.
1: He was the guy on the Cosby Show, right?
0: Yeah.
1: No, that's Theo Huxtable.
0: Oh, no, I think that was Bill Cosby. So this just to give you a little idea of how that episode went, I'll play like the first couple seconds of this the intro he does for this podcast because that was a supercut from when Jesse was on Theo Von's podcast, but Theo maybe said two sentences in the entire 2.5 hour show.
6: Today's guest, jeepers. I've never had an interview where it was not a conversation, really. So I think it's, you know, and I'm saying this now because it was hard to get a word in. I am great.
0: Anyway, he goes off. He does like he basically apologizes for the podcast with Jesse before the episode plays because he was like, oh my God, he knew how bad it was.
2: Wow. That's intense. Yeah. I mean, it's good to get that sort of thing on the record for sure.
0: You know, yeah.
2: Damn, dude.
0: I mean, Jesse Ventura was like a hero of mine, dude. But in the last, like I said, COVID broke so many people's brains. Yeah. I think
1: COVID and the response to it over the last 2 years has exposed people, you know, for what they really were in a lot of cases.
0: Yeah.
1: So I have relatives now and close family who are absolute and utter crackpots. Mm-hmm. Totally. That, you know, it's just like, you just don't bring things up with them because they launch into these pearl-clutching, pinch-faced tirades that they get based they're one of the 17 people who are watching CNN at 10 in the morning sort of thing.
0: Oh, yeah, and it's been made essentially clear to me that I am not invited to Thanksgiving dinner with my family because with my extended family because I'm not vaccinated.
1: With your brand new child.
7: Oh, my.
0: With my brand new child. I didn't
3: hear that.
2: Sorry about that, man. Wow. Yeah.
0: I mean, and it's not just me. There's other without getting too much into it. Yeah. It seems like it's.
1: Well, but look, you got to put a positive spin on it. You're going to save thousands of dollars every year by not buying them gifts for anything. Yeah. Birthdays, christenings, mitzvahs, both bar and bat. You know, you can skip all that stuff.
2: Mm-hmm.
1: Now, you are going to have to spend a lot of time, you know, crapping in envelopes and mailing it to them. But
2: there you go.
1: Yeah, that's relatively inexpensive.
0: Better than anthrax. Yeah.
1: just start mailing people powdered sugar. Good Lord. There you go.
7: I like what we're on here, actually.
2: Yeah, there you go.
7: It's entertaining and harmless. I can get on this train.
2: Mm-hmm.
3: And I used to work at this place, and there was a lot of homeless people outside of this business. It was a fish market, and my buddy would always, he'd take the little pieces of rock salt and he'd vacuum seal them and then throw them out on the ground and just watch all the homeless people go for them. Like thinking it was.
2: That's mean. That's mean. Meth. That's mean.
0: Wow.
3: Good times.
2: Good
3: times.
2: Chocolate chips.
3: Ice cream. Ice cream cone.
0: I might have to, you know what? That might be a good idea is have a Thanksgiving with just my unvaccinated neighbors.
2: Nothing wrong with that, man. Well, you said you're out in Tennessee, dude. Like, there's a huge freedom community out there, man. Like, it involves, like, freedom cells. That's, you know.
3: It does kind of surprise me, though. I thought it was more like just of the West Coast and, like, New York thing that,
8: I'm from Tennessee, they're that crazy.
2: What about, we got some good friends out there. Our friend Audis, shout out to Audis, Modern Retro Radio. It's out in Nashville.
0: Yeah, and there's a bunch of great No Agenda meetups all around me in Tennessee. That are great people.
2: There you go. Totally.
0: It's just like a, like, there's like a 10% of the people I know, with regard to friends and family that are just completely psychotic, like you were talking about, Cretchit, with the COVID stuff. But with the family, it's like that 10% pretty much is so, it's like anything with the vocal minority kind of dictates the policy. And that goes for the same thing with Thanksgiving dinners and family vacation, unfortunately.
2: Mm-hmm.
3: I don't know. It's surprising to me though that the whatever 80% in the middle would go along with that shit, man. I mean, I'm still waiting to hear, like, we haven't had a family reunion in a couple of years. I'm waiting to hear if they're going to pull the same thing, and I wouldn't be surprised. So, but a lot of that family's all in California. So,
2: Northern California though, right?
3: No, I have all through Central California and some. It's the Southern Californians that I think they're that 10%, right?
2: Yeah, yeah.
3: So.
2: Yep.
9: You yourself admitted yourself that you suck.
2: You suck. Yeah, it's tough, man. I don't know. I think that this is just everyone showing their true colors, and it's been a very, you know, there's been a lot of like growing pains over the last couple of years, but man, like I wouldn't trade where I'm at right now for anything, man. Like lost friends, lost family, lost jobs, lost two jobs over this whole bullshit.
3: We've met the most amazing people,
2: you know. Mm-hmm. It's been such an empowering, powerful, amazing journey for sure. It's been a trip. And now like things are very clear. You know, cut away all the fat, all the bullshit, all the stupid, useless stuff, and are more focused and dedicated and have direction and purpose, and it's pretty invigorating, honestly. It really is.
3: Yeah,
0: I mean, that's an idea being tossed around. Is it's almost like the level of push and propaganda and authoritarianism bombarding people with it, it's has almost like the end goal is to create division between friends and family and the whole country. And that's that might be more of a goal than actually getting the needle in everybody's arm, which is in itself a scary thought.
3: Yeah,
2: I think they've tried. Totally, I think they've tried over the years. You know, every single divisive strategy you could possibly come up with. You know, whether it's race or you know, gender, just everything. They always try to divide you on some lines, and they just kind of almost seems like they fell into this vax versus non-vax one, and they're like, wow, this is insane. Like, we can divide and conquer everything now. Like, we can just honestly
3: fell into it.
2: Well, I mean, at the same time, like I don't think they realized how effective it would be. You know what I mean? And even though they're still trying to divide us on, race.
3: I would say vaccines have been the most propagandized thing ever.
2: Yeah,
3: so
2: okay.
3: they knew the anti-vaxxers had a stigma way before that COVID ever came around. Mm-hmm, so it was an easy target.
2: Okay, so I got a question for you guys. So last time I think when we were on the show here, I threw out a question to everybody, and it was related to, so we know the next iteration of this whole agenda is going to be the climate change thing, right? And so we were trying to come up with an idea of like how they're going to need to have some symbolic representation, like the mask, to represent climate change. What is that symbolic thing related to climate change going to be?
0: What did we come up with? Was it the fart shock collar?
2: Something like that. But I don't go back and listen. But anyway, okay. So now they're going to need to divide and conquer, need to divide on the climate change thing. So what is it they're going to use to divide us on in relation to the climate change? How are they going to instrument, you know, what's the instrument they're going to use to divide on that, on those lines?
3: How do people virtue signal that they're on? They play ball.
7: Wasn't there an article though that came out of Canada that somebody was that real? Did you guys see that article about the guy that was diagnosed in Canada as being sick with climate change?
2: Yeah, we covered that in the Clowntown update last night.
7: Okay.
2: Yeah, that's
3: fucking ridiculous.
2: Yeah, someone was officially diagnosed with climate change out of Canada.
7: And if you're vaccinated, then you can't get other people sick with your climate change.
2: So that's the other thing too I was thinking about today. Is like, they're going to need to come up with some sort of pharmaceutical solution to climate change. There's going to have to be some sort of pill or shot or something that's going to keep your
7: carbon emissions down.
2: Yeah.
0: I think ultimately the solution suppositories.
1: Well, yeah, it's going to be just take this cyanide capsule and that solves all the problems, right?
7: That's exactly. It. Yeah.
2: Exactly. Yeah.
1: I mean, I tell people that you know, I live a pretty green life, and we do you know, the right thing around here. And, you know, I ride my bike to work and stuff like that. But I balance that out because, I don't know, it's cosmic karma. I balance that out by leaving my 1974 Dodge Power Wagon idling all day because I want to make sure that if
7: checks
1: there's
7: and
1: global
7: balances.
1: Cooling, exactly right. Yes. If there's global cooling, I want to make sure I wasn't fighting or you know, was helping that. So,
2: absolutely.
7: I really like how well thought out it is. Yeah, actually, I'm gonna need to get me a 1970s pickup.
0: If it gets too hot, yeah, you want a little bit of global cooling so your ice cream doesn't melt. Chocolate chip.
2: Mm-hmm. Mm-hmm.
3: Well, and we do need carbon to live on, so.
2: But yeah, everything, like, it's
7: not
2: very
7: to mention the ice cream.
2: Important.
0: We are a carbon-based life form.
1: I don't know if anyone's recently used that switch from carbon to carbon dioxide and then back. It's just, it's bothersome. But anyway, I don't know if anyone uses the Google flight search aggregator when you're buying airline tickets.
2: No.
1: It's actually a really solid service until Google finds out about it and makes it more woke than they did. But what they've done now is they now allow you to sort your flight options by the amount of carbon it will generate.
2: Oh, wow.
1: As if I'm supposed to do something with that information. It's like, okay, I guess I'll pay money for what do I do about that? Like, hold my breath during the plane ride or
3: social credit score?
1: And I think that's where it's going. Is they'll be saying, like, well, we noticed that you took the family on two vacations in the last 5 years, so we're going to have to add this to your taxes.
3: Yeah, 100%.
7: Mm-hmm.
2: Wow, crazy.
0: Can I make a completely unrelated rant that I just remembered that popped into my head, but I don't know what even reminded me of it?
1: Is it that you can't find turkey flavored stuffing this year and only chicken and pork flavored stuffing?
8: I don't give a shit.
0: No, although I have been looking for Christmas in a can soup and couldn't get any, but
1: there's only 500 of them and I've got 400 of them.
0: Shit. Joe has the other 100. No, okay, so once it started getting cold, the garage, which is not connected to the house, had just, like, got infested, because we hadn't been in there a couple of weeks, just within a matter of weeks, was infested with big spiders with giant egg sacs, like, curled around half the garage. There must be 50 egg sacs and, like, 50 or 60 big old spiders in there. And so it's like, well, I need to get some freaking bug poison. And so you get, like, the roach spider killer, and you're spraying it. And it says on the cans, and I try to, like, that's what it was, holding your breath is what reminded me of it. I try to, like, not breathe in when I'm spraying it, because obviously if it kills bugs on contact, if I can smell it, then it's not good for me. But it, like, I hate, like, that's my pet peeve of all pet peeves. Mm-hmm. It's like fruit scented. It's like where they advertise on the bug spray that kills on contact when it's like, you know, coconut scented poison. It's like, if I can
1: they're making scented poison that you're not supposed to breathe anyway?
0: Oh, yeah. No, it's like a real thing. Like Raid.
2: Yeah. Or if you just wear a mask, wear a surgical mask, you'll be fine.
0: Yeah, but most of the Raid is
1: wear
0: like
1: a dirty sock on your face. It's the same thing.
0: Well, it's like, why would they, I don't know. It's just such a, I don't know. It really bugs.
3: If you wear
0: it's like
3: two
0: a,
3: masks, it's okay.
0: It's such a peeve that they, it's a pet peeve of mine Muggles. That they make poison that is, smells like fruit or coconut or whatever. And they,
1: you're right.
0: Most
1: I just
0: of the Raid
1: up,
0: is.
1: Here's lavender scented Raid.
0: Yeah, you know, and, dude. Next time you're in a grocery store and you're going and looking at all the Raid and bug poison and shit, just look at how many of them are scented to smell like.
1: All right, good. Here's the best one. This one is Raid kills on contact outdoor fresh scent. Well, first of all, what is that? Mm. And secondly, how are you like you said, you're spraying poison in an enclosed space because you're not spraying this outside. You're in a garage or a basement or a storage room or something.
0: Yeah.
1: How does it now smell like outside?
0: And the can
3: it
0: I had
3: smell
0: said
3: nasty,
0: like,
3: stupid.
0: It was like a
3: it.
0: Fresh scent, like fruity fresh scent or something, this Raid. And it said, like, you can use it indoors. So the idea is that way it won't
1: use
0: stink
1: it on
0: up your house. It'll make your house smell good. And I'm just thinking, oh, my God. I don't know. I'm sorry to bring you up on that tangent, but that really just boggles my mind.
1: So there's Pine Forest Fresh. There's Outdoor Fresh.
2: Made by S.C. Johnson.
1: Lemon scent, orange breeze
7: well, they
1: scent.
7: Have a little history, don't they?
0: Isn't that just crazy?
2: Johnson.
0: It's like, yeah. I don't want to be able to smell that. That's the whole point of poison is to not smell it because that means I'm inhaling it. It's like, what's the thing from Tropic Thunder? It's like, if you smell my farts, you're technically tasting my inner anus. It's the same idea.
2: That's very true. That's very true. Yeah. Also, if you smell the Raid, then you're pretty much.
0: Yeah.
3: Well, if you have spiders inside yourself, you're just killing them. So.
2: Yeah.
9: Because poop is funny.
2: maybe it'll get rid of all the little nanobots, dude. Maybe. Nanobot spray. We should market and invent that, dude. It'd be great.
1: Chris, nanobot I'm curious, spray. If you haven't been in your garage for several weeks, like where do you put your car?
0: Well, no, it's a garage that's in the backyard way behind the house. So we have like boxes and storage and stuff.
1: So you have two garages. Ooh la di da.
0: No, I don't park my car indoors because I'm not rich. I park it in the driveway and let it get rained on instead of paying for a car wash.
1: Not sure I follow your logic there, but okay.
2: Mm-hmm.
0: No, I've never parked my car indoors. I just leave it outside. It's not like I'm driving a $400,000 vehicle. I've never paid more than 10 grand for a vehicle. I'm not worried about it getting rained on.
1: Hey, my $400,000 electric car goes 8 miles, man. It's great. I can get almost to the good Whole Foods, not the crappy Whole Foods.
0: I went 10 miles one time and the battery blew up, but it was under warranty.
2: You must have an amazing social credit score. Like, I'm sorry, after tonight, you may not be able to purchase as many groceries tomorrow when you go to the
3: climate
2: store.
3: Climate change virtue sign is that car.
2: Yep, that's
3: just like I said last time, it's the Prius, right?
2: Yep. I think the Prius owners are starting to have enough too. I saw some photo of like a Prius owner with like a Let's Go Brandon on the back. They're like, oh, an American flag. They're like, oh, even the Prius owners have flipped. All right. It's game over.
0: Well, before we wrap, I did pull a couple quick clips here if you want to go through them.
2: Heck yeah.
0: I got, everybody already heard the Sesame Street thing, so I won't play that because I pulled this a while ago. You know, that Sanjay Gupta on Sesame Street. Well, actually, this might be worth going through now that I think about it, because it's AJ's take on it.
2: Okay.
0: Is
7: this about Big Bird's myocarditis?
0: Yeah.
1: M is for myocarditis.
0: I got Robert F. Kennedy Jr. on Nuremberg. I got Rand Paul, Grylls Fauci on the gain of function.
1: Do you have the one where the count helps kids count how many years they're going to live after they get the vaccine?
7: I want to hear that one.
0: Here's the count goes, this is the count counting how many years they're going to live. One.
7: That's one child.
2: 1 year.
0: This Sesame Street thing is pretty good.
10: You wearing me to this? This is for my COVID vaccine. My mommy and my papi took me to get it this morning.
11: Rosita, that's great. Getting the COVID vaccine is a great way to stay healthy.
7: Oh my God.
10: See, my mommy and my papi said that it will help keep me, my friends, my neighbors, my abuela, all healthy.
11: Yeah, your parents are absolutely right. You know, COVID vaccines are now available for children 5 years and older. And the more people who get them, the better we're going to be able to help stop the spread of COVID.
12: All of that's a lie. We had the head of the CDC just last week saying 96% effective and no side effects. That's like saying a hot stove won't burn you or playing in traffic won't get you hurt.
11: Mm-hmm.
12: Sanjay Gupta that got his clock cleaned by Joe Rogan a month ago. Already seems like 1,000 years ago. What a sick joke. Even old Sanjay Gupta's wife, somebody told me, wants to basically divorce him because she's so ashamed of him pushing these vaccines.
0: What does it mean to want to basically divorce somebody?
2: That basically
7: she's talking to an attorney on the down
2: she's
7: low.
2: She's doing the
0: Melinda Gates move. Basically get
2: in the shower.
12: I think she should leave him.
1: I'd like to, the next person who gets to talk to Sanjay Gupta, I'll tell him, yeah, I'll go vaccinate my kids. I want to see you do yours first.
2: Mm-hmm.
0: Yeah.
2: So. None of that saline bullshit.
1: Yeah, but with the actual stuff from CVS put together by the pharmacy technician making $13 an hour who graduated at last in their trade school certification course.
2: Yeah, make sure that give them the last shot in the vial because of all, and they don't shake it up well enough, so all this nasty stuff sediment settles to the bottom. So each bottle gives like five dispenses, like five, I think. And so if you like don't shake it up enough, like all the stuff settles to the bottom.
0: Oh God! It's like when you get orange juice with pulp in it, but you don't shake it.
2: Yeah, so you get the pulp, like you get the nice pulpy one for your kids, Sonja.
3: And what's the one guy like that made the polio vaccine that just wanted to show everybody like how good it worked, and then he vaccinated. Yep. I think it was like his grandkids,
2: and something like that. Yeah,
3: his kids or his grandkids. And like one of them like just died like right there on the spot, and the other one was like permanently injured. I think it was.
2: Mm-hmm.
7: Yeah. He's like, but it's fine. It's safe and effective.
3: Yeah.
2: Yep.
0: Well, we eradicated polio thanks to the great explorer Marco Polio.
12: I think she should leave him. He's a monster. He's a dirtbag. And now he's on Sesame Street pushing this poison.
0: Okay. This one I think is where it's at. This is I think this is a good way to wrap here. This is like right after that on Alex Jones show, he starts playing Jimmy Kimmel clips.
12: Now here's Jimmy Kimmel.
0: Here's Jimmy Kimmel.
12: Who they admit gets talking points from the federal government. All the late night comics do. Because they're comics posing as newsmen. Though. When they're really just government vomit merchants. And they'll say a joke that's funny and then say some disinfo. They'll say a joke that's funny and then stab you with an
0: I do like the phrase vomit, government vomit merchant. But
1: that's your show title right there.
0: Vomit merchants.
1: Government vomit merchants.
0: This is the least, like, people can say Alex has been wrong, like Y2K he was wrong about, but this is the biggest disinformation Alex has ever spread right here.
12: And they're really just government vomit merchants, and they'll say a joke that's funny, and then...
0: Will they?
2: No, amen, amen.
0: I don't think they do.
2: Sorry, Alex.
1: Biden does all the time, not a joke.
2: Not a joke.
12: They'll say a joke that's funny and then say some disinfo. They'll say a joke that's funny and then stab you with an attack on asking questions or doing your own research. Here's Jimmy Kimmel making fun of people. It's a long clip. I won't play the whole thing. But just the very first few minutes, he makes fun of sports people that do their own research. You shouldn't do your own research on medical stuff. You shouldn't have any rights. You should just shut up and do what they say. Here it is.
13: Jimmy, I'm the host of the show. Thank you for watching and thank you for joining us here in Southern California, where as of yesterday, we started giving the vaccine to kids aged 5 and up. Finally, our kids will be able to go to bars and nightclubs again. Isn't that great? This has been a very bittersweet week for children. On Sunday, you get a bag full of candy. 3 days later, you get a needle in your arm. Welcome to life, kids. The White House is doing their part to get shots in us. Team Biden today announced that more than 100 million American workers are required to be fully vaccinated by January 4th. And if I know my fellow American workers, everyone's going to be super chill about that.
12: You can hear this is canned laughter, by the way. That's why they took away the crowds for a year and a half, bring them back, but also add in the laugh track. That's a laugh track. People laughing at forced inoculation, laughing at tyranny. Let's continue.
13: Drunkest friend at a bachelor party, Joe Biden's going to make sure everyone gets shots. A lot of people are wondering what it will be like in in at the office now with this vaccine mandate, how we will know who is vaccinated and who. And for those who are wondering that, this is what it's going to be like.
14: Guys, welcome to my vaccine status reveal party. And now the moment of truth. Am I vaccinated? Let's see.
0: So it does like a gender reveal thing, and then the balloon comes up and it says vaccinated, and then another balloon pops up and goes not. And then all the people go, oh, and put their mask on and run away.
15: Ugh. Ugh. What the heck's going on around here?
7: Clown world.
2: Yep. That's like, oh my God, he's Jewish? Oh my gosh, that's so wrong. I can't believe it.
0: It's a race reveal party.
2: Yeah, exactly. It might as well be, dude. Like, here we go. I mean, like,
3: is that going to be like part of your pronoun going forward? You're going to have to
12: Jewish,
3: your
12: right?
3: vaccination status.
7: Yeah.
3: He, him, totally.
12: You're Jewish, right?
2: Totally.
1: You know what? Is anybody else, just out of curiosity, is anybody else throwing away job applications from people who put their pronouns on their application?
2: I'm not in a position to review jobs.
0: Yeah, I would. I recruit people, but I don't actually get to approve applications.
2: Oof. I'm in the infancy of starting my own little business project, and I will definitely. I can now I'm super extra motivated to get this business venture off the ground. Therefore, I can look at people's resumes and say no to all the pronoun people.
0: You know what? Before I play this last Alex Jones clip, I think we need to do a little...

0: let's go ahead and get to the questions here. I'm gonna go in order. Cretchit, what is
1: butter? Burkina Faso.
0: What is your favorite ethnicity? Go.
1: My favorite ethnicity? Oh, okay. Here we go. We can do it. Based on my own ethnic background, being a multi-ethnic person, my favorite ethnicity, Scottish.
0: Okay, that's correct. It's pretty racist, but correct.
1: Not racist at all, but by the very definition of what an ethnicity is and not a race, which have been, you know, kind of dramatically, what's the term? They're misusing those terms. So I identify in all government forms now as a multi-ethnic person.
2: Mm.
1: Prove me wrong. They can't.
0: Okay. Anyway, it's a good answer. I'm not going to, I won't fault you for that. But now I have to change the question because you outsmarted me. all right. Let's see. Okay.
1: Did you want me to say something like, I don't like whitey? Is that what you wanted?
0: I was just, you know, I was just trying to ask, I don't know. Trying to give you a question that it would like you didn't have any good answer to, but somehow you still got a good one.
3: You're Jewish, right?
4: I'm actually not. I'm raised Roman Catholic, but I have a great affinity for Jewish people in Israel.
3: You're gay. That's what it is.
0: Megan.
5: Yes.
0: The best part about that is that's not even edited together. He like asks the guy if he was Jewish and then goes, "No, you're gay." That's what it was. My bad.
1: Good Lord.
0: All right.
1: Alex is a national treasure.
0: He really is. Okay, Megan, what is your favorite race?
5: Oh, man.
1: Daytona 500.
5: Am I allowed to pick Scottish?
6: Talladega.
5: I don't feel like I want to answer these questions.
0: Holy shit. We should probably stop where we're behind on this one. All right.
1: So here's my question about race, right? You know, so if you're someone who performs art, you're an artist, right? Mm-hmm. If you're someone who, you know, participates in a race, you're a racist. And if you're mm-hmm. someone who performs rap music, you're a rapist.
6: Rapist.
0: Yeah.
6: Exactly.
0: And if you do like you remember how Reese's Puffs used to have rappers in the commercials? So in that case, you're a cereal rapist.
6: Wow.
0: Yeah.
6: Yeah.
1: That'd be better if you were someone who worked in a cereal packaging factory.
0: Yeah.
2: Mm-hmm.
0: Yeah, because then it's rap with a WR. Wrap it up.
1: The W is silent.
0: Yeah. Okay. In the game show portion, because that was going nowhere. Last clip of Alex Jones here. We'll wrap it.
1: Don't you have more questions? All right. Answer them.
0: All right. Okay, fine. Jesus.
5: I kind of feel like you let Scott and I don't feel like I should be cornered with these questions. Okay. And these guys get off the hook.
0: All right. Let's try this again. We're back with the Absent Six Pack questionnaire period.

0: contestant number one. Scott, how you doing?
1: I'm doing good. How you doing, sir?
0: I'm doing pretty good.
1: Awesome.
2: Doing well. Superman does good.
3: I'm going to kick Scott's ass.
0: All right, this is the lightning round. Both of you, Scott first. So those go contestant number one. Scott first. Name 10 cereals.
4: One. This was my question. This was totally my question. I've got the answer.
1: Oh, you got the answer? 10 cereals? Okay. Twix.
4: Cereals.
1: Cheerios.
4: Twix? No.
2: Twix
0: is not a cereal. That's a candy bar.
3: Are you sure? Get your fucking head out of the sugar, bro.
4: You just answered the question.
5: I will put money down right now. There is a Twix cereal. I 100% guarantee Twix.
1: There probably is a Twix cereal.
0: Cretch is the in-house fact
3: checker. It sounds pretty good.
1: Okay, Twix cereal. Hold on.
4: There is no Twix cereal. Oh my god.
1: There is a Twix cereal. Oh
3: no, that is just some Photoshop.
1: No, look, Twix cereal.
4: If the thing on the flight the other day wasn't real, this isn't real.
1: Oh, it's Twix. Okay. Is that real, though? It's a Pinterest thing.
0: Is that real?
5: I don't know, but it's on the internet. You can't put it there.
0: We'll allow it. Because it's up for dispute, we will allow it.
1: Look at that.
5: Also, well, I would just say somewhere in the listening audience, someone has at some point put Twix in the bowl.
3: You have a list of cereals in front of you, okay, no, Scott. Now you're just fucking blatantly cheating.
0: Oh, good point. Now we have to change the question. It's a foul. Okay. There's a flag on the play. Penalty. Repeat.
3: I think that by default, I'm the winner.
1: Okay, I defer to
0: Ed. Well, nobody's allowed to Google. Megan, okay, you're the moderator here. Make sure nobody's Googling this.
1: Okay.
4: All right. I'm
1: all
4: on
1: right,
4: it.
1: All right.
0: All right. All right. This is for all the marbles.
6: This is the real world right here. This is not fantasy land. I risked my life doing this. This isn't breadcrumbs and horse shit.
0: Breadcrumbs
5: and horse shit.
0: All right, Scott, you're penalized, so now we're going to Ed. Ed, name 10 Name 10 horror movies. Go.
3: Poltergeist, Alien, Nightmare on Elm Street, Friday the 13th.
5: Okay, could have made this way easier.
3: The Amityville Horror. Let's see. Candyman.
0: That's a Grateful Dead song.
5: And delicious cereal.
3: Four left. Let's see, dude. Nightmare on Elm Street 2.
5: There you go. See, just okay, do sequels.
3: Nightmare on Elm Street 3.
4: Oh, there you go. Going off the rails now.
3: Freddy versus Jason.
5: That was fine.
0: That's a comedy.
3: Night of the Living Dead. Let's see.
0: That's 10.
5: And
0: that's
5: all the remakes.
0: All right.
5: You could have just done that
0: took you 40.
5: Saw 1, 2, 3, 4, 5, 6, 7, yeah. 8, 9, 10, 11, 12, yeah. 13, 14.
0: Okay, so that took you 47 seconds.
1: Ooh.
0: So now I got to think of something for.
3: All right, bitch, you got served.
1: Oh.
0: So that was 47.
1: That was Ed, yes.
0: So now Scott, you
5: spend 47 seconds inside a raid-filled garage.
3: That'd be a horror movie. With all the spiders and the lavender raid.
5: Yeah, Chris, all you did was make those spiders smell delicious now. So.
0: See, I'm trying to think of a name 10 that's fair to match with that.
5: 10, like top 10 anythings?
0: Or just name 10 of anything that you can, and if he names it in under 47 seconds, he wins. But I'm trying to think of one that's not too harder or easier than that by too much. Or what's on par with horror movies? How about 10 albums?
1: Musical albums?
0: Yeah.
1: Okay. Gotcha.
5: Right. Photo albums.
0: Here we go.
1: Okay. Let's go Nirvana, Nevermind. Let's go Led Zeppelin 1, Led Zeppelin 2, Led Zeppelin 3, Led Zeppelin 4.
3: Oh, fuck.
1: Let's go Altars of the Holy, Physical Graffiti. let's see. Let's go... God, what the hell?
4: You got this?
1: I know. Hold on. Yeah, dude, what the fuck, dude? Okay. Just like I'm having a rough time here. I haven't listened to albums in a long time. Black Sabbath.
3: I'm happy about you.
1: Masters of Reality. That was 10.
3: But you did 4.
0: Was anybody else counting? Because I feel like I'm at 9.
1: Oh, okay. Let's see. Let's do Paranoid. Black Sabbath.
0: All right. You beat him by 2 seconds.
7: Oh, that's
0: but,
7: bullshit.
0: But the way
4: I, as the moderator, I have to strike the Led Zeppelin 1, 2, 3, 4, 5, 6, 7, and 8 from that.
0: No, in all reality, the winner is Gretchen for his Scottish people. And we're going to wind down the game show because this was ridiculous. And we're going to wrap with this Alex Jones clip here. Continue with Jimmy Kimmel. So, yeah, Jimmy Kimmel. What a guy.
4: What a guy.
0: Oh, crap. I guess it would help if I didn't have the volume muted.
8: I miss those office parties. I really do. Hey, speaking of unvaccinated coworkers, there's some potentially good news for Kyrie Irving of the Brooklyn Nets. They have a new mayor in New York, Eric Adams, who says he's going to reconsider the city's vaccine mandate when he takes office in January. If that happens, it could mean Kyrie will be back on the court. I just hope he's able to finish his research first. You know, he's been doing his own research.
9: The crowd goes, ah!
8: What if he enjoys that so much he decides to become a researcher full time?
4: Oh,
8: Green Bay Packers quarterback Aaron Rodgers is in quarantine right now. A-Rodge tested positive yesterday for COVID and will miss Sunday's game against the Chiefs. He'll be watching it from Mahomes. And vaccinated. He hasn't been wearing a mask, even where it's required. And one point,
9: oh my gosh, he's not wearing his, and he just goes on how bad he is and how stupid he is and everything else. Kimmel, you look like a mongoloid. I'm sorry, you're a joke. I bet your ancestors were like mutated on some other planet. It's like it's probably happened before, and now you want to mutate us like you, don't you? Now you want to destroy us and our generations. I got to just let some truth slip, okay? These damn creatures. We'll be right back. Stay with us.
4: These creatures.
1: They are, man.
0: I just let the truth slip. Kimmel, you're a mongoloid. Your ancestors are from another planet. You want to mutate us like you with your damn shots. I just let some truth slip. Whoops. Yeah. We'll be right back.
1: Whoops. Yeah. Amen. Amen. Amen. Tell him, Alex. Jeez. Ugh.
5: So do I have to name 10 albums now? Is that what's going on?
0: No, you got the Scottish Freemasons, whatever you said, whatever your answer was.
5: Freemasons, that's exactly what I said.
4: I didn't get a good question. I'm going to remember that for next time.
0: Well, yeah.
3: Can we get Megan a good question?
0: We can close with a good question. I didn't intend for this to be a game show.
4: I'm just, next time, if we're
5: but
4: doing questions,
5: a good one. A new format here, Chris.
1: You got a good one, race. There's a lot of good races out there. Some, not so much.
4: Maybe it was a question. Maybe it was the question that was the issue.
1: There's some good ones.
10: He basically pulled your little dick out in front of everyone and jerked you off until nothing came out because you are a boy.
0: All right. What's a good question?
4: Oh, shit.
0: What's a good question? Wrap up. I'm open to audience results. I don't have a live chat room to take suggestions, so I need some help.
1: How about, what is your favorite conspiracy theory?
4: Okay,
0: but that's
4: we're
0: like
4: just going to circle back.
0: Not, it's like less of a trivia thing. Oh, I guess we did start with what's your favorite ethnicity, so maybe that's okay.
4: It's okay. It's all right that I got the not my favorite question.
3: What's your least favorite question?
4: Right.
0: Ooh, that's good. Yes, okay. That's a good way. Yeah,
3: ding, ding.
4: Thank you, Ed.
1: There you go.
0: Yeah. All right. Okay. All right, least favorite question. Go.
4: Oh my gosh, is this really directed at me again?
0: Yeah, if you name two, you get bonus points. If you name your second.
4: If I name two of my least favorite questions. Okay, I have to take my earphones out. I can't listen to that music and think. Holy crap. What are my least favorite questions?
0: The timer's running. The timer's over halfway done.
4: Where are we going for dinner? That's not a good one. You should already know. Okay. And, least favorite question.
3: Ah! You failed because there's one that is way above all the rest.
4: What is it?
3: Am I vaccinated?
1: Oh.
3: That's the winning answer.
4: I was under such extreme pressure in the moment.
5: Well, and that's the first part. So the first of the two least favorite questions is, you're vaccinated, right? And the follow-up is, why are you looking at me like that?
1: Mm-hmm. Ow, why did you just hit me? No, I'm just kidding.
11: Scientists do science.
1: Yeah.
5: Thanks, Amen. Joe.
4: Do they?
5: You figured it out.
0: Well, I know we're on a hard out here, so I'll let you guys go. But thanks, Trucilla, for hanging. Good to meet you. It's time around, Megan and Cretchen.
4: Yeah, thanks for having me.
0: Always a blast talking to you. You can catch Trucilla. I guess you guys don't go live, but new episodes posted whenever you get around to it, like me, or do you have a specific release date?
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5: It's pronounced infamous. It's more than famous. It's infamous.
1: Exceedingly famous.
5: Famous. OBDM, I believe we're what? OBDM Pod. We do conspiracy, paranormal. Basically, it's the, it's Mike's show. We're just there riding along. And he always likes
0: riding
5: to phrase it as, and I like it. No, there's no coattails there. It's kind of like a mix of Opie and Anthony and Art Bell. So,
1: heck yeah.
0: For those of you who know either, that's a good way to describe it. We need to do everything we can to make sure that Alex Jones is the guest on the upcoming 1,000th episode. 1,000 is coming up. That's big. That's huge.
3: That's insane.
1: Yep. That's definitely on my bucket list as well. That'd be fun. Episode 1,000. That's a good goal.
0: But yeah, it's Trucilla, OBDM, and the links to find all that will be in the show notes. And just keep on chugging.
7: I don't know, man. I was banging 7-gram rocks and finishing them because that's how I roll. I have one speed. I have one gear. Go.
0: It's a sheen dog.
1: Yeah. Hell yeah, brother. Well, thank you so much, man, for having us. Cretchen, it was nice hanging out with you, man. You guys are the best.
4: Thanks,
1: love
4: guys.
1: You.
4: Yeah, really appreciate it.
1: Peace.
0: This is the part of the show where I wind things down and apologize to everyone for what they just heard. I don't know. I didn't have a good way to wrap it up. So
12: abs and a six pack.
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Free advice? Ever get back there? You hoard toilet paper. Understand me? Hoard it. Hoard it like it's made of gold. Because it is.

0: has been in high demand.
1: Yeah, surveillance video shows a stampede of customers clearing the shelves.
2: Fights over toilet paper breaking out in grocery stores as shelves run empty.
3: A Bankstown mother and daughter have been charged after a

Good morning. The local newspaper Le Parisien is reporting that a fire alarm went off here at Notre Dame Cathedral shortly after 6 p.m. on Monday, but a computer bug showed the fire's location in the wrong place. The paper is also reporting the flames may have started at the bottom of the spire and may have been caused by an electrical problem in an elevator.

0: Am I plugged in?
1: There we go. Good
2: to yep.
0: How's it going, guys?
2: Good. How you doing?
0: Doing good. You guys aren't rolling yet, right?
2: I don't know, Darren.
3: What?
2: No.
3: We're not what?
2: Rolling yet?
3: Like live? No.
0: Yeah, okay, cool. So, yeah, before you guys start going, I figured just for the version on our end, so I don't have to add it in later, I'm going to play our intro real quick, just for our side of it.
1: Yeah, yeah.
4: Arnold A. Noah Beamer B.
5: Caleb Stevenson.

0: doing this. Appreciate it.
1: No problem.
0: I've been, I was telling
2: a bit of a delay.
0: Are you guys hearing yourself?
2: Yeah, we hear ourselves.
3: Uh-oh.
0: Well, let me
2: try to deal with it.
1: Actually, it seems to be gone now.
0: Yeah, we had this problem with
3: it seems to happen every time.
0: It's like, it's like for the first minute it happens, because the same thing happened with Nick the Rat when we recorded with him, and then it didn't happen again the rest of the time. So let me know if it comes back. I'll see if I can fix it. But you're good now?
2: Yeah, sounds good now. Yep, good.
0: Sweet.
3: Awesome. So you guys are in Canada?
0: Oh, yeah.
1: Yep. 6 foot of snow last night, or six inches, sorry.
3: Wow.
0: Holy shit.
1: Yeah. No, we're in near Calgary.
0: Yeah, I've been listening to you guys for, I was saying that to Pat, because at the end of the podcast, we were talking Pat Miletich, and I was just talking about how beautiful the spiderweb of podcasting is, because, like, I've been listening to you guys for years now, and then through you guys, I found Tripoli Show, Tim Foyle Hat, and then through that, I found Conspiracy Farm, and through Conspiracy Farm, I found Higher Side Chat, so it's like a cool little network.
1: Totally. Yeah, they're all great people, too, you know, and we don't really compete. We just help each other out. We just had Greg Carlwood on the other day, and
0: that was a great one. I need to listen to that one.
1: Yeah, and we just help each other out.
3: Great thing.
0: Pat was our first guest, and I was like, which was awesome, and it was like, we're super happy he did it. I was like, I've always loved Pat Miletich. So I was like, oh man, even before I knew he had a podcast, it's like, I had this whole intro for him, and I like gave him this nice little intro, and then I called him Pat Miletich, and I was like, he was a nice enough guy that he didn't blame me for it. But I mean, Tripoli does that with every guest, so I don't feel too bad.
1: Yeah, exactly. There's something adorable about the way he does it.
0: Yeah. And then
2: Grab does it too.
1: Yeah, I do it too.
2: Grab will be like right about to go live, and he'll be like, okay, so how do you pronounce it? And they'll be like, blah, blah, blah. And then, like, go live, and he says it the opposite way, like, two seconds later.
3: That first time repeating the name is always incorrect.
1: Yeah.
0: And so we did, that was the first guest with Pat, and then the same day we recorded with Nick the Rat. So we went from talking about QAnon and satanic pedophiles with Pat to just talking about drinking beer and talking about ass and titties with Nick the Rat. It was a great two-punch combo.
2: Is Pat still all in on the QAnon?
3: Pretty much.
0: Yeah, he's not, like, because there's levels to Q, you know. He's totally on the more reasonable side of Q, I would say. And he's not, like, 100% all in, but...
3: I don't know. He sounded pretty confident that some stuff was about to happen with Q.
0: The sealed indictments, yeah.
3: Yeah.
0: But when it comes to, you know, like, the level of Q where they're talking about, like, Oprah and Ellen are, you know, under house arrest and about to go down for child sex trafficking.
3: Right.
0: I don't think he was on board with that.
3: Yeah, he didn't sound too excited when I brought that up.
0: Did that artwork I sent work out?
2: Which, oh, yeah, it's on there right now. We're live now.
0: Oh, cool.
2: Yep. So, looks like, great. Who did your art?
0: Yeah, well, Cassie Ruiz, our friend. I mean, I've known her since middle school. But I hit her up, and man, she banged that thing out last night, because I set up the website yesterday too. And yeah, man, check out her Instagram. It's cassie.ruiz.art on Instagram.
2: I believe. Yeah. Well, so you just got the website going yesterday. You guys are super fresh.
0: Yeah. Oh yeah. So we've been staggering. We got like, what is it, 8 now? No, we
3: think
0: got recorded.
3: So. Yeah.
0: I guess I probably should have told you our names there in the intro, but I'm Chris.
3: I'm Noah.
0: Yeah, Sir Seat Sitter in the No Agenda circles, because I've been making jingles for No Agenda for a while. And we've been talking for years. Our third guy, Caleb's not here because he's at work, but the three of us have always been saying, like, you know, we need to start a podcast. Yeah, that'd be cool. And we've been saying that for years, and then we finally did it.
3: Let's record the conversations we would have otherwise.
0: So
2: Caleb's an essential.
0: Yeah, he's... he lives a state away, so he Skypes in. Our original idea was me and Noah discuss a topic, and then he would come in as the judge and, like, bang his gravel and tell us which one of us is full of shit. And we've kind of been doing that. Like, our first episode was about MK Ultra. Second one was about cocaine.

0: Yeah, I listened to that one. It was pretty interesting.
1: Cocaine's a hell of a drug. Yeah.
0: Which one of you has Corona then?
2: That was me, actually, a couple weeks ago now. I think I'm on day 17 or 18, something like that. Yeah, no, I mean, I couldn't get a test, though. I went into the doctor, and because I hadn't traveled or been in close proximity with anyone who had traveled out of the country recently, they could not give me a test, even though I showed all of the symptoms. So
1: how was it? Did you, like, almost die?
2: No. It was a bad cold. Basically, 2 days of felt like how I imagine, if you've ever heard a woman describe period cramps. That's how I imagine it feels. Basically, like horrible body aches for about 2 days straight. Really bad fever. Could barely get out of bed. But after those 2 days, totally fine.
1: I actually was reading an article this morning that they've got a antibody test about ready to go.
2: Mm-hmm.
1: So they'll be able to test to see if you've had it.
2: And they'll be able to, right.
3: Do you think they're giving people the coronavirus with some of those test kits, though? Because I know we know China, like, sent out all those test kits that turned out where they were contaminated with the virus. So when you get tested, it gives you the coronavirus.
2: And they also gave false results from what I read.
1: What?
2: Right.
1: That seems pretty out of hand.
2: They sent the U.S., I think, like something upwards of 100,000 test kits, something like that.
3: And yeah,
1: that were contaminated?
3: And then the U.K., too. UK, supposedly, yeah. That's how Boris Johnson got it, and he's not doing well.
2: Mm.
3: Like, getting tested for it is what gave it to him, supposedly. Yeah, that's just a theory, but...
2: I think Johnson just got an ICU or something like that.
0: I thought he was gonna not make it, and the whole Brexit thing would fall apart.
3: I hope not. I've been pulling for the Brexit guys for a while, but it just...
2: Right.
3: It never seems to actually, I guess it did happen, but only on paper.
0: Yeah, exactly. It hasn't really happened
1: yet. Aren't they Brexited now?
0: I don't think so.
1: No?
2: I think there's still time entrenched.
1: What state are you in anyway?
3: Tennessee.
2: East TN.
1: How's the fascism down there?
3: Well, Governor Bill Lee has pretty much everything locked down, but, you know, I was saying this to Pat, like, once the drones that are in the UK and California get here and start barking orders at us to go inside, like, all my redneck friends are just going to start shooting those puppies down. There's a lot of guns here in Tennessee, so.
2: And I doubt that kind of thing is going to come to Tennessee. We're too far spread out and too hilly, too mountainous, that kind of thing.
3: How's it going in Canada with the whole
1: lockdown? Are you, like, do you guys live together? It's okay for you to go to each other's houses and stuff still, and it's not like you're not getting tackled on the beach if you go for a jog and shit?
2: Oh, yeah, no, I don't follow any of the rules, you know.
3: Yeah, they said you're only allowed to leave your house if you're an essential worker. So, like, my wife works at a hospital, so she's clearly – but you get paperwork. Or if you're a grocery store worker, a gas station worker, your employer will give you paperwork. Or you can leave your house if you're going for essential supplies, like the grocery store, the pharmacy. So that's what, I mean, I think it was Nick the Rat that said it when he was on. He's like, why can't you just always tell them you're on your way to the grocery store when you get pulled over? It's like, not much they can do.
2: Yep.
0: Yeah, exactly.
3: It's like, do you have it marked on your calendar that you're going to the grocery store today?
2: Honestly, any talk about getting, you know, military or police involvement in this whole social distancing thing should be an immediate red flag to anyone involved in that conversation. I mean, you're trading away. I mean, we're talking about a virus. What are the police and military going to do to stop the spread of a virus?
1: They're going to attack you on the beach while you go surfing.
2: Right. Close contact.
0: Darren was just saying he was getting in a little. Was that, where was that? I wanted to ask you about that. Twitter? Yeah. So
1: Much time on Twitter, then it's a fucking hellhole.
0: The province next to us is getting upset because there's Alberta plates, license plates, driving around in BC. And what were you arguing? That it's still open borders? Like, there's no
1: fucking scary sometimes, and we need to decide if we want freedom or if we don't. That's just a decision we need to make, and if we don't, that's okay. But it's a conversation we need to have because. Freedom is the ability to leave your house and go to BC if you want. And if we don't want to do that, that's fine. It's a conversation we need to have as a country. But as of right now, you're allowed to do that. And my concern is that we're all going to get so scared that we're just going to hand those freedoms over to the government, which historically, you don't get them all back. Right. I mean, we're still dealing with an income tax in Canada that was supposed to be 2% to get us through the First World War. And now I pay about 35. So,
2: wow,
1: you know? and it's not going anywhere ever. I mean, you fucking talk about getting rid of the income tax now, and people look at you like you're fucking crazy. So yeah, I mean, how far are we from my court case now being able to be okay? Well, now we, you know, ever since that Corona thing where we snuck this through, and we can now use fucking Darren's phone data to see where he's been for the last fucking 30 days.
2: Right.
1: And who he's been with. And now we can start using their fucking phone data. I mean, this is all stuff that guys like us know they've been doing behind the scenes since Snowden, you know, whatever fucking op that was that sort of let that cat out of the bag of what came along with the Patriot Act after 9/11.
2: Prism.
1: And here we are 20 years after 9/11. How much of that Patriot Act shit went away? How much? Not much.
2: None, they just renewed none.
1: Like 90% of it the other fucking day. So when we start clamping down and scanning phones and doing all that shit now, and everyone tells me, oh, it's an epidemic or it's a pandemic, it's okay. Everything will go back to normal. Extraordinary circumstances, blah, blah, blah. Well, historically, that doesn't fucking happen ever. Mm-hmm. Ever.
0: Plus, it's extraordinary circumstances based on bad data. Even and bad models, not. And bad even models. It's so it's worse. Yeah, even if it's not.
1: You know, and I mean, the U.S. is, you know what, because I'm a huge U.S. fan. I love going down there. I love how free it seems. And there's one thing that came to light in this whole thing is right now I'm glad I'm in Canada because there aren't nearly as many videos of people getting fucking tackled, being out in public or getting drug off a fucking public transit for not wearing a mask in Philadelphia. That kind of shit's not happening in Canada yet. And what I noticed is all that freedom and constitution you guys have went away fucking fast. Like, yeah, fast. Right.
3: Constitutional lawyer Robert Barnes tweeted something, I'm paraphrasing, but it was like, it took 250 years for the U.S. to build up its economy and establish all its freedoms and 2 weeks to tear it all down.
0: Yeah.
1: So it's like we went from, and I mean, Canada's not that far off. I mean, we pretend we are, but I mean, it's all sort of the same ideals in a lot of ways.
0: There just doesn't seem to be a lot of ridicule. Like, I haven't experienced any of that myself. I go shopping to the stores. I go to work. I haven't been ridiculed. I don't wear masks. Not a lot of people that I see are wearing masks, really. Like, it doesn't seem to be that crazy here yet, but at the same time as this whole thing, I just moved to this small town where we do this podcast, so it's a little bit less visible than downtown Calgary, probably. Right?
3: Yeah, because we're in a small town in Tennessee. If we were in Nashville, I'm sure, or Memphis, you know, it'd be a whole different story. But nobody really is bothering anybody right around here. It sounds like your situation. But was that video in Texas of the guy being held down and forcibly vaccinated? Was that real?
1: Have you seen that? I don't think they're doing anything. Well, like did you that. See that? I haven't seen the video.
0: So was it that big really black guy? Or
3: yeah,
1: I think there's a lot of fake shit going on around there.
0: That seemed weird. Yeah, because I didn't really catch how they held him down. Like, it seemed like he was not going to do it, and then all of a sudden they were forcing him to do it. So I don't think that was real.
3: Yeah, it's the one where he's going like, "You guys are crazy, not me. Like, I want that." I don't know. It seemed like it could have been.
2: So have they actually finished a vaccine for the coronavirus?
1: No, they're just doing trials.
3: Yeah, for all we know, that could have been a video from something completely different that just surfaced and context. They said it was, but
1: yeah, there's a creepy ton of out of context flying around. I mean, that's part of the other fucking problem is videos of tanks from 5 years ago and all this shit that people start throwing all over the place and for retweets and likes.
0: But the censorship is a real issue. I mean, the YouTube just got rid of a bunch of monetization on channels.
1: They just deleted Ike.
0: There's a huge censorship issue right now, worse than ever. So and people don't even seem to be up in arms about it.
1: How can you not? Because, I mean, here's the thing, and we're going to have Ike on pretty quick here.
2: Ooh.
1: And I mean, I'm a guy who came into this whole thing on, and I used to think fucking Ike was always been a bit out there. And some of his stuff still is a bit out there for me, but I don't know. When the guy does this thing, and I don't know about the link between 5G and coronavirus. I really find that stuff, and I'm sure I'll get a bunch of tweets about how wrong I am. But that seems like a bit of a stretch to me. But I am fully on board with the fact that 5G seems kind of fucked up, and we shouldn't just be rushing this shit out without safety studies, because it does seem like there is no safety studies behind it. And I watched, like a year ago, I watched the guys put up the 4G towers on the fucking apartment complex across from one of my job sites. And those dudes that were putting those things up were wearing full-on fucking hazmat suits while they're putting up these antennas.
0: Are you sure it was 4G?
1: It might have been 5G. Who knows? Well, anyway, they're putting up these fucking antennas, and they're wearing full-on hazmat suits, the helmet over, the whole fucking nine yards, like they're walking in space, putting these things on. And underneath it, there's this lady on her deck, because they're putting them on top of an apartment. And so they're in these hazmat suits, and then right underneath them, like 10 feet away, is a lady sitting on her deck smoking a cigarette with her shorts.
3: Well, yeah, and all these elites that own the cell phone companies, like Branson and, you know, the T-Mobile guy, they all have their own private islands, and or they're buying housing, and I can't remember where it is in the United States, but, you know, no cell towers or any cell phone frequency is allowed. So it's like, why are all the people that are running this whole 5G push, like, living and buying and living in property where there's no cell phone radiation?
2: And I think from the
0: same reason all the elites aren't vaccinating their kids or even giving them iPhones.
2: Right.
0: You know, it's brutal.
2: I think from the perspective of the average person, talking about cell phone radiation used to be generally a nutty thing that would immediately put you in conspiracy theorist category. But I mean, even as compromised as Joe Rogan is lately, he's been calling a lot of attention to this 5G stuff too, which I've been pretty appreciative of. You know, talking about how we don't have any safety testing whatsoever, and we haven't had any of the safety testing on 4G or any of this other stuff either. And we're just rolling out these more intense and higher tech technologies, you know. Seems like it could be pretty damaging.
3: Me no likey.
1: And you know what the interesting thing is? You didn't even hear about it on 4G or 3G. You know what I mean? It's like the cell phone. Everyone talks about how powerful these other lobbies are. Well, the cell phone lobbies, the telecommunications people, have done a real good job of having no one say fucking boo up until 2018. You know, it's like, you mean you hear a little bit here and there over the last 15 years or so, but I mean, really, 5G is the first one that there's been a real, real push on.
3: That's why John C. Dvorak got fired from PC Magazine, not even for questioning 5G, but just pointing out that other people are questioning 5G safety.
1: So that to me seems a little bit fucking weird. Seems weird.
0: That's what's a red flag to me, is when you can't discuss it, when you can't talk about it, when you can't debate it, when they censor you, then
1: seems a little bit wild to me. But when this dude's been fucking talking about lizard people and all this stuff,
3: Ike's
1: talked about for the last 30 years. He's talked about stuff that is way the fuck more controversial than 5G fucking cell towers. But now he does a fucking interview, gets 4 million views on YouTube on the London Reel about 5G, and YouTube fucking deletes it. Mm-hmm. And then a week later, Vimeo deletes his entire fucking catalog. And now London Reel's been deleted. That had that video, their video deleted off YouTube. So they're just, you know, they're cleansing this shit off the internet. I don't know. When that kind of stuff starts happening, I'm not saying it's COVID related, but that to me,
0: well, it's happening with COVID too, though.
1: Coordinated fucking effort to not talk about 5G. Period. Especially, and the problem is, you can talk about it, but as soon as you're talking about it and you're getting millions of people watching, now you've got a problem. And I'd be real curious to see what happens with Joe Rogan if he keeps pushing up against that.
2: Right, right. And I mean, honestly, this is a area of censorship that might have drastically impacted me personally. I mean, if this stuff is actually incredibly damaging and has been through 3G and 4G, I've been sticking my cell phone in my crotch while I've been driving, like, you know, just underneath my leg for a long time. And I'm only just now getting nervous about this kind of stuff. So if there's this radiation and whatnot that's affecting me, I mean, you know, over long periods of time, the fact that this conversation has been suppressed has kept me from even thinking about where I'm placing my cell phone for long periods of time while I'm driving or, you know, I mean, doing just about anything.
3: It's electrocuting my balls.
2: Exactly.
1: Well, my whole thing is something's fucking going on, right? We're as unhealthy as we've ever been. Life expectancy is all of a sudden dialing back for the first time in a long time. Mm-hmm. We've got, you know, the Western countries like Canada and U.S. are
0: child infancy
1: in 34 and 35 in the world rankings for child mortality. We've got the sickest fucking kids, We've gone from, in the last 40 years, we've gone from 10% childhood illness to 54% childhood illness. That's mostly autoimmune diseases where our immune system's turning on us. And we've got all this shit going on. We've got cell phones all over the place. We've got a diet that's gone to shit. We know that all these different
0: glyphosate everywhere
1: lobbies and glyphosate lobbies and Monsanto lobbies have hijacked the fucking food system. The telecommunications people have hijacked this fucking place with radiation all over the place. We got pharma fucking jabbing us with shit that hasn't been tested. And finally, the lid starts coming off that. In December, the CDC actually fucking has a lawsuit where they have to start turning over some studies. And a month later, we're all on fucking lockdown for a virus that we're rushing to get a vaccine for. And we've got fucking Trump, the fucking guy that told us he was going to get a vaccine safety study going, is now cutting the one piece of fucking, he says all the red tape, but he's cutting the one piece of red tape because there was no fucking red tape between vaccine manufacturing and safety. There was maybe one piece, and they've cut that out of the way now.
3: Did you see Trump? It was a Bill Gates video where he's just kind of laughing and bragging about the fact he's like, Trump, you know, he wanted to put Robert Kennedy Jr. on a vaccine safety testing panel and, you know, get safety tested vaccines. He's like, I told Trump that testing vaccines for safety was a dead end. I mean, it's a waste of time. And he's like, I put a stop to it. It's like, are you the president, Bill Gates? you can call me a nut job, but when it comes to 5G vaccines, you know, public water, I think there would be a way to do all this safely, but I think they've been hijacked by eugenicists that want us all dead. Because I think vaccines could be good, but I think just like, you know, cell phone radiation, because you can do it at different RF frequency levels, but everything seems to be hijacked to be deadly. Fluoride in the water.
1: That's what it starts to look like. I mean, and I don't quite go that deep. I just think it's just a bunch of people trying to get over on each other and trying to make a buck and trying to, I mean, the good one in Calgary, I always go back to is here. It's just a bunch of insurance companies here in Calgary. The insurance companies just quietly get together and they pay a little fucking airfield out of town to spray the fucking clouds with aluminum whenever there's some hailstorms coming in so that they don't have to pay out for fucking hail damage. I don't know about that. Nobody knows about that. Every fucking person I tell about that, I'm the first person who's told them. And this is happening. This has been happening for 20 years in Calgary, Alberta.
3: So you're putting all your shit on the table.
1: It doesn't have to be. It's just
3: people.
1: A bunch of people scamming. We've given away the science system to fucking money. We've given away the university system to fucking money. So the science, there's no science that isn't bought and paid for anymore. We need to take the money out of science. I think could be even more beneficial than taking the money out of politics.
2: Yeah, I mean, what's that Bible verse? Love of money is the root of all evil. It kind of doesn't matter whether or not it's a bunch of nefarious eugenicists trying to control everything and kill us all off, or a bunch of people trying to make a buck and not caring who they damage and who they harm to get that, you know, almighty dollar.
0: The latter's almost worse in a way because it's less obvious and it's harder to fix.
3: So I guess I'm the only one out of the four of us. All your chips on the table. You're in Vegas. You're all in on the bet. You're not going with lizard people? Because I'm going with lizard people all day.
2: I think I'm going to skip the lizard people.
1: I'm going to skip the lizard people, but I don't know that. The thing is I don't know that there might not be something different to that lizard people somewhere down the line.
0: Like Archons. I'm more on the Archon or Inner Earth.
1: Something sort of ETs. We talked about because, I mean, I'm getting closer and closer to that humans are because a monkey fucked a pig. So, I mean, maybe those are where the monkey fucked an alligator or something.
3: Now, the Archons that you brought, was that Graham you brought up the Archons?
0: Yeah.
3: I mean, they really pretty much are the same thing as lizard people, if lizard people are like interdimensional. But yeah, we went into the Archons thing a little bit on our Gnosticism episode. I'm all in on the Archons and the lizard people kind of being the same type of thing. It's not like necessarily aliens from space. It's like interdimensional.
0: Yeah.
2: Right.
0: Yeah.
2: Yeah.
0: It feels like that high level spiritual warfare right now. And to me, it feels like it's.
3: Are the Anunnaki the good guys then?
2: So Anunnaki being different from the lizard people. So Anunnaki came first, good guys came first, and then bad guys came afterwards. Is that what you're saying?
3: I don't know. I just say things sometimes.
1: Were the Anunnaki not lizards then?
0: They were the weren't they the gods that made love with the women, or
2: yeah, like the Nephilim or whatever.
3: Nephilim, yeah,
0: Nephilim, the giants, yeah.
3: Yeah, it seems like all these ancient cultures had they all had stories about similar beings, but you know they all gave them different names.
2: Mm-hmm. If there is some high level spiritual warfare going on right now, it's that seems pretty evident by the you know things that are happening on the ground. You know, people being ready to trade their freedom for safety and security. You know, I mean,
0: the illusion of it. Yeah.
2: Yep. Yeah. Right.
3: Is that Ben Franklin quote? He who sacrifices his freedom for security will get neither and deserves neither. I butchered that, but yeah, it's something exactly. like that.
2: Yeah. Right.
1: Well, I mean, that's the thing is you kind of get the government you deserve, and it's not looking good. It's not looking good when you see how many people are just willing to fucking fold and start ratting out their neighbor.
3: Everybody's going along with it, and you can guarantee that because we're all going along with this lockdown, they're going to start doing this every 2 years.
0: Yeah.
1: It might come back in the fall.
2: This is something that needs to be in the conversation. We need to have a conversation about governments selecting crises. I mean, because what's that statistic? There's 1.3 million people who die of diarrhea per year, but we don't lock the country down over that.
1: AIDS is 3,000 a day, and we've been fighting that for fucking, 25, 30 years now? Now it kills still 3,000 people a day.
3: Oh, wow. All the AIDS medication? I thought they pretty much got... Yeah, Magic Johnson's still ticking, though. God bless it.
1: Yeah.
2: But yeah, no, I mean, the government's using crises as excuses to take freedoms is something that we need to pay a lot of attention to. I mean, it seems like it's a pattern and it's gaining momentum. It's like they're trying to bring about more crises, like a crisis every quarter. You know, we've got to have a new thing to deal with, you know, to distract.
1: Well, I mean, the interesting thing is because people try and tell you that the government's doing this because they want to protect us. I want to protect, I guess, some old people or the immune compromised. So we're trying to protect those people. But at the same time, we got a fucking obesity problem that's running fucking rampant. You're allowed to put whatever the fuck you want in the food. We don't have to label genetically modified ingredients. We don't care about our citizens enough to worry about the food system or what these fucking people are putting in our food or how Coca-Cola kind of took over the fucking world and, you know, got us all fucking hooked on sugar and blah, blah, blah. But we don't care. Even though fucking like heart disease and diabetes and fucking all that shit are like the top three killers in the West. Mm-hmm. Like 1, 2, 3 are related to diet and shitty food. But we don't care about that enough to start saying, hey, maybe we shouldn't have a fucking McDonald's in the school. Or maybe we shouldn't be fucking giving big gulps to the kids. Or maybe, you know, we can't even have that conversation. We can't even educate against that because, you know, that's an attack on freedom. But locking ourselves in our houses for a virus, you know, I would argue that some of the fucking lobbies, pharma, food, those kind of things are killing more people than this virus ever has a fucking chance.
2: Absolutely. Yeah, we don't want you to die of a virus. We want you to die of a heart attack.
3: Yeah, while we're on the virus, what do you guys think about this whole Bill Gates thing? Because I've never trusted the dude, but now, like, Bill Gates' name is all over the place, and we're about to do a whole episode on him, but what do you guys think about it?
0: His name, I was just looking this up yesterday, his name means protection. Bill means protection. And Gates is, like, you know, it's obvious what the meaning of that is. So it's interesting when you think his name means protective barrier.
1: You know what's interesting is I went to Bill Gates. Someone sent me to Bill Gates' Instagram yesterday.
0: Yeah.
1: Never been there before. I went to Bill Gates' Instagram, and they're like, you got to check out the last post and just check out the comments. So I go to his Instagram. I click on his last post where he's like thanking healthcare workers or something like that. And I start scrolling through the 13,000 fucking comments on this thing.
2: Whoa.
1: And like... the first 100 of them that have been upvoted or liked the most or however that shit works are all just fucking tearing the guy down. It was unfucking believable to me. It almost like I couldn't believe it. I honestly couldn't believe it. It was like what it would be sort of what you used to get 10 years ago for saying something bad about vaccines. But it was the opposite. It was just
3: a fucking army of people attacking him
1: and they're like, fuck you and your fucking vaccines, bud.
3: Truth is getting out.
0: I think a lot of stuff is starting to come to light with Bill and how he's been involved in all this stuff. I mean, the event 201 he's involved in, the ID 2020 he's involved in, and, you know, he's out there overtly pushing global vaccination. I mean, it's disgusting.
1: He said
3: not going to be able to have gather in public until we have mass vaccinations.
2: The other thing about him is that you don't even have to look very far to see nefarious purposes in Bill Gates' plans. I mean, all you got to do is watch videos of him talking, listen to him talk about vaccines and contradict himself, say that there are no side effects in one video and that's laughable. We shouldn't look into that. We shouldn't get a panel on that. And then saying in another video that the side effects could be very harmful and he needs to be indemnified so he can't be sued over these vaccines.
3: Oh, yeah. And he's like, and Bill's like, you know, that famous TED talk where he points at humans and he's doing a TED talk on climate change. He points at humans. He's like, one of these numbers points at humans. We need to get that down to zero. He's like, some of the ways we can do that is providing, you know, birth control and reproductive health care and vaccines around the world. And it's like, wait a minute. You're going to lower the population with vaccines, Bill?
2: He says it will. Vaccines will greatly reduce the population.
3: Yeah, so I put Bill Gates in the same category as like a Jeffrey Epstein or a George Soros.
2: I mean, he's literally buddies with Jeffrey Epstein. So, yeah.
3: You guys think Epstein's still alive?
0: I definitely put them in the same category.
3: You guys think Epstein's still alive? Come back.
0: Did you lose him?
3: No, sorry. I was asking, do you guys think Epstein's still alive and kicking it?
1: Yes.
3: Yeah, same. Yeah, I mean, Bill.
1: I think he's in some sort of fucked up witness protection program.
0: You know what? The one thing that makes me question that now is... Justin was telling me about a remote viewing that somebody had, and they didn't know what this remote viewing was about, and it had wires and cords and all kinds of stuff that would in that remote viewing session that would show that he killed himself or that he died by that. Not that he killed himself, but that he died by hanging. So
1: the remote viewing was his cell?
0: Yeah. Well, I don't know what Justin made the thing of. It was like Epstein... Epstein's death or something was the topic. Yeah, it was really interesting.
3: What did you?
0: But yeah, because originally I thought maybe he got taken away by the Mossad.
1: He bunked us with his remote viewing, with his third hand remote viewing.
3: It's got to work. What did you mean when you think he's in witness protection? Because I figured like they faked his death. You know, the camera's not working, and like he didn't actually die. He was rescued because he probably has a kill switch to where if he goes down or gets killed, like. He's smart enough to where he has a protocol set up to where if something bad happens to him, all these elites, you know, proof of their pedophilia comes out, elites and politicians. So I figured, you know, he got rescued and he's fine on some other island. But you said he's in witness protection. So does that mean maybe they faked his death so that he's going to expose more stuff in the future? Or how does that work?
0: No, Mossad, you think Mossad took him, right?
1: No, I wouldn't be. I don't know. I think somebody took him. I don't think it might have to be Mossad.
3: You think it might have been the Justice Department?
1: I think they just got him locked up in some fucking hole someplace so that everybody thinks he's dead and they can keep sort of, you know, probably like Saddam. Saddam's probably still around someplace.
2: I think he's dead.
1: Obama. Say, or it's not Obama, Osama.
2: I don't think Epstein was that important. I think he had a bunch of leverage on a bunch of people and they just decided to off him. I mean, if he's dead, then the only other hole is probably Ghislaine Maxwell.
3: Mm, no, because if he's dead... Trust me, Epstein, evil dude, not a stupid guy. He's got to have all the... I mean, supposedly he was recording all these people on his island, you know, like doing it with little kids.
2: Not a stupid guy, but he's dealing with the CIA. I mean, they're not necessarily stupid either.
3: Yeah, but if you have... The guy is a billionaire. He's got his own islands. He's got to have a protocol set up, like a kill switch to where if something bad happens, all this dirt gets released on all these people. That's why I think he got rescued. But
1: I think he was Mossad.
3: Yeah. Oh, for sure. And Mossad and the CIA are like so closely interwoven.
2: Right.
1: Mossad is probably just like the off-continent CIA base, you know, like probably like all Israel.
2: Right.
1: Probably North Korea, too, I think.
0: I mean, the lesson that should be learned from all this is the media does nothing about all this. You know, where did the Me Too movement go? Where did the mainstream media go? They just disappear when all this happens.
2: Right.
0: You know, the Epstein didn't kill himself meme goes everywhere, but there's no real legitimate questioning of all this stuff from the media.
3: That's why I think, you know, the fact that, you know, 60 Minutes does an expose saying that, he was probably murdered, and they have like that coroner on there saying that they looked at the autopsy and Epstein was likely murdered, strangled. That seems like Epstein's murder was just the red herring to keep people from thinking about the fact that he was probably still alive. Because, I mean, the mainstream media and they let that Epstein didn't kill himself meme go everywhere. It seems like it seemed like a red herring to make it seem like he was murdered. But, I mean, these are just my opinions.
0: Yeah. No, I would agree. Yeah.
2: I don't know. I'm still
0: I just don't think he's like – I don't think he's in – I tend to think he's more of like he's been let to live and he's just living – he's alive somewhere. I don't know if he gave something for that, but I don't think he's like
3: He's doing adrenochrome with Bill Clinton and Bill Gates probably on an island every week.
2: I mean, if he is alive somewhere, then major props to him for circumnavigating the CIA. I mean, he was directly working for them. They gave him a multi-million-dollar penthouse. You know, I don't know. I just have a hard time believing that he somehow got away from them. Why would they want him dead, though?
3: No, billionaires don't work for the CIA. The CIA works for billionaires.
2: Oh, he's not a billionaire. Epstein's not a billionaire. Epstein's a multimillionaire. He's a financier. He worked with a lot of these people. In fact, he got like a lot of his cash directly from the CIA. So, I mean, the reason they would kill him, the reason like they wouldn't want him around is because he has information and blackmail on a lot of people in government, probably even in the CIA. I mean, that's my perspective on it.
3: It's one of those things we'll probably never know.
2: Never know.
0: Yeah.
2: So I've heard that you guys didn't
1: kill himself either way.
3: Yeah, we can all agree on that.
2: Right. I've heard that you guys are really into synchronicity. Something I've been wanting to look into lately. Do you guys have like a strong perspective on synchronicity or?
3: Yeah, I love your notes that you guys read from people about the synchronicities that have happened to them.
0: Yeah, didn't one happen with you guys? Mo Fox was going to come on at the same time you guys had him booked, or there was a little bit of a synchro there.
3: Yeah, Mo, you said you scheduled Mo back in February, right, for last Wednesday?
1: Yes.
3: Yeah, so Mo and I, we were going to record with Mo, I think it was Sunday morning, and then his internet cut out. So we were like, I was like, okay, what about Wednesday at 9 p.m.? And then, like, right after, I think, like, within a couple hours, I see, like, the tweet from Grimerica. It's like, we're having Mo on 9 p.m. Wednesday. I was like, whoa. That was funny. But, yeah, we got him coming on at 9 p.m. this coming Wednesday now. And that was a great podcast with Mo. I love Mo Facts. But, you guys touched on a lot of the stuff we were going to talk about with Mo. So now I told Mo, I was like, all right, we're going to let you off the chain because you don't really get to do it with Adam. So we're going to just straight up talk about lizard people. And Mo was like, fuck yeah. Or he didn't say fuck.
0: That's awesome.
3: Mo didn't cuss that much, but he said yeah.
0: I feel like synchronicities are once you start looking for them and once you start paying attention and they happen more, I think it opens something up, and I don't know, like it's almost like a glitch in reality or something. Something seems to be bleeding together, but once you start being aware of the present moment, I think you start catching them. And then it happens more and more and more. I mean, sometimes it's just, you know, the listeners sending synchros in, and then they happen to me more often, and Darren, and I don't know, just I feel like it's like a glitch in reality or something in a way.
3: It's almost not even a glitch. It's more like I guess it depends on your definition of glitch, but I feel like it's almost like you're just noticing how there aren't any coincidences, really.
0: Mm-hmm. It seems like there's a higher divine order or something higher at work. I mean, the stuff that some of our guests have talked about, the number coincidences or the dates or the timelines, I mean, it's just not even humanly possible to make that stuff up or make it happen. It seems like from divine order.
2: Right.
1: Or it's like a non-linear time thing where you're just noticing future emotion.
2: That's interesting.
1: Because if time's not linear, then all that stuff's within you already. And those synchronicities tend to be tied to those, like, big, you know, the biggest ones seem to be tied to some sort of emotional stake. Right. So sometimes I wonder if it's not just like this weird thing where you're cognizant of some future emotion of when you're going to think back of that. You know, it's like this weird sort of split that becomes more maybe noticeable down the road.
3: Yeah, have you exactly? Have you guys ever had like a? It could be a crazy traumatic event happen, or just like a really good event happen, and you know, for maybe 24 hours beforehand, it's almost like you know something's coming.
2: Yeah,
3: it's almost like time ripples backwards and forwards in that splash in the cosmic puddle when something big happens in your life. Yeah, time's weird.
2: I can definitely corroborate that. Yeah, it makes me wonder if there's a possibility with all this stuff, because it's all very interesting, but then you start to think about like practical application, and you know, there's not a whole lot there. But part of me wonders if maybe this is something that might be like a pattern. Maybe you could find a method to find patterns and synchronicities, and maybe make predictions.
3: Yeah, it's like McKenna talked about hacking reality.
2: Right.
3: Yeah.
0: It's so hard to even analyze or catch patterns because it's so random. Right. Seems.
3: Yeah, seemingly random, but I don't know what's the crazy. I mean, I know I've heard you guys talk at pretty good length about like some of the synchros that have happened to you guys, but like, what are some of the top? If you had to rank like the top couple that have happened to you, or that you've seen.
1: We should have really started like recording those segments so we could have put them all together. Because there was a couple that are like, there was a couple of the high nines. I think there was even a 10 at one time, but I couldn't tell you right now what the context of it was.
0: There was one where guys were writing a TV show, and they were trying to write in this character's tattoo, and it was a barcode and something else, some really obscure tattoo. And the guy that came in tried for the part, had that exact same tattoo.
2: Wow.
0: I remember that. Whoa. That was like, there's some that are so crazy
1: book ones too.
0: Yeah.
1: Like, fuck, there was one with that, with Laird Scrant.
0: Yeah.
1: Where something happened and this book came up and he was like, I need to get this fucking book. And he was getting ready to go look for the book. And like, it just showed up at his house randomly sent by someone the next day. And like, I mean, yeah, you'd have to go back and listen to the Laird Scranton episode to get the particulars on it. But I know that there was one with Laird that was like 9.9 or something like that, because I rate them all the time. I mean, it would be good to go back through those episodes and pull them all out, because there was a couple back there that
3: I remember you're like hearing picking some ones your that fucking jaw
1: up off the floor.
2: Right.
3: Yeah. Philip K. Dick had some similar things happen to him that he talks about, where he wrote a book one time, and like 4 years later, like, he meets all these people that have the exact same names as the people in the book. And then he goes over to this, like, sees the same guy at the same store when he's riding with someone. I don't remember the entire details of it, but
2: something about,
3: it freaks him out so bad. He goes and talks to his priest and about like, I wrote this book 4 years ago, and then all of it came true. And I met these people that all have the same names and the same like stories that happened to them. And his priest is like, oh, you're describing the book of Acts from the Bible. And he's, wow. And he's like, I've never read the book of Acts. So he goes and reads. It's a,
2: yeah,
3: that was that I, they have it at the end of Waking Life, that movie, but also, you can read Philip K. Dick's actual recounting of the story. And it's pretty cool. But
1: Waking
3: also,
1: Life. Is that where that kid gets like that animated one where the kid gets hit by the car or whatever the fuck?
2: Yes.
3: Yeah. Like, it's got, Ethan Hawke and Alex Jones, and it's basically
1: that,
3: like,
1: shit was fucking wild back in the day. That was like, movie. It was like that movie and What the Bleep Did We Know that came out fucking right around the same time. That,
3: yeah.
1: Because wasn't that in that animated one, wasn't it that whole thing that whole like weird afterlife thing just turned out to be that 8 minutes his brain was still going after he got hit by the car or something?
3: Yeah, kind it's of. Implied. So like, yeah, it starts off. Yeah, that seems like the implication. Because it starts off and, you know, he's like in the ride with that boat dude, and you don't really, he starts realizing that he's dreaming, and it's cool because that movie gives you actual tips on how to lucid dream and how to train yourself to, like, you know, every time you walk through a door, turn around and check behind you that the door is still there. And if you get in the habit of doing that while you're awake, you'll get in the habit of doing that in your dreams. And then you'll do it in your dream and the door's gone and you're like, oh, I'm dreaming. And then you can just basically do anything. So that movie, basically he's like, by the end of it, he's keeps waking up over and over. It must happen like 10 or so times. He like wakes up out of the dream and he's still in another dream. And then by the end, he realizes he's just dead. He's just stuck in the dream world. So you're right. It's like an eternity of like the 8 minutes of his brain still being alive, I guess, after he died. But yeah, that was
1: crazy. Yeah, I remember it was it was one of those movies that really made you think. That was one of the first ones I seen for sure.
0: And it's always hard to tell if it's manifestation or if you're just precogging the future, like we talked about. I mean, that seems to me the big question all the time is whether you, like, when you think about something and it happens, whether you're manifesting it. Like, some people say that even these authors, through like the tulpa type thing, manifest, you know, their characters or the stories.
2: Right.
0: Or is it just picking up on the future events, like we talked about? Yeah. We had that one guest on. I was trying to find him that talked about that in more of a scientific dialogue about the precogging emotion.
2: Yeah.
0: I find it, I'll let you know, but that was pretty interesting.
2: It seems to be somewhat connected to, you know, the realm of ideas and you know, the where do ideas come from? And is there like a well or a pool that we all draw from for ideas? You know, I mean, a personal
0: Akashic records, I think.
2: Yeah. Right. Yeah. A personal experience with the synchronicity stuff. I don't know if you guys have ever heard of the show Altered Carbon on Netflix.
0: Yep.
2: I used to work with a guy and we would come up with stories just when we were bored at work all the time. And we came up with a story about somebody who develops a technology where they could download their consciousness into a chip and move it from body to body. And, you know, we came up with this hierarchy and how, you know, if this happened, then the elites would be able to maintain power for multiple lifetimes. The class gap would get, you know, extreme. We came up with the story, and literally 2 days later, Altered Carbon came on Netflix, and I was like, wow, this is the exact same story that I just came up with.
3: Damn, if you would have had time to, you know, copyright that shit, you could have had a good juicy lawsuit on your hands.
2: Right.
3: Get that Netflix lawsuit money, man.
2: But that's the kind of thing that just, it's, you know, an interesting thought. Yeah, I feel like the realm of ideas, the dream realm, a lot of these different things that we've been talking about, synchronicities, they somehow they're all interconnected. They're all linked. I just don't know how, you know, exactly.
0: Yeah. Something to do with vibration and resonance too. You know, you're picking up the frequency of that. Maybe you're picking it up from the Akashic records and, you know, you're forming it into an idea and it's, you know, it's all there. It's all available to us if we tune in.
1: Just another card in the giant house of cards. Yep. Hopefully we don't knock it over.
3: So, I know you guys are big Graham Hancock, Randall Carlson fans. And you've had both of them on, right? I know you've had Randall on, and God, I wish I could have gone to that retreat with you guys and Randall. But you kind of are like me. You buy into their whole, you know, timeline of like ancient civilizations, and they keep getting reset by catastrophes. And who knows how long humans have had to rebuild society after it gets destroyed. Right? Like, that seems like it makes sense.
1: There seems to be something to it. I mean, there's definitely something going on with the pyramids. I mean, those things definitely weren't built, you know, in 3000 BC. There's no fucking way. There's no way those were made in 3000 BC from people who didn't have wheels or writing.
3: And how are they all pyramids that are all aligned, you know, to the North Star on 5 or 6 different continents across the world if they didn't have internet or ways to travel across the world?
1: Mm-hmm. Or at least writing.
3: Or it could be the synchronicity thing, and maybe nobody was in contact with each other, and they just all were able to had the same idea out of the Akashic records.
2: Well, one of the single most compelling pieces of evidence for there being, you know, ancient civilizations that had achieved higher levels of technology than we currently, you know, mainstream, you know, believe, is probably that Sumerian seal, that cuneiform. I don't know if you guys know about this one. It's that seal that has a accurate depiction of 8 planets or 9 planets, including Pluto.
3: It's like from thousands of years ago.
2: It's one of the earliest forms of writing and whatnot that we found. It's from, I think, the Sumerian culture. Yeah, they had an accurate depiction of the entire solar system. And there's no way they could have possibly done that.
1: Had a map of Antarctica under the ice.
2: Right. And actually, in Sumerian, you know, myth and culture and stuff is where we get, I think, a lot of the Anunnaki legends and stuff like that.
3: Yeah.
2: Yeah.
3: And like David Icke says, they all have a similar description of these beings, all cultures from all over the world.
1: I think Randall will get some vindication in this decade.
3: Yeah, he's already done
1: so much. I mean, the Comet Research Group's already getting ready to say, you know, they're already pushing hard. There's like 60 scientists over at the Comet Research Group that are, you know, released. I think they released 8 papers last year that point towards that ice sheet impact hypothesis. So, I mean, we're actually going with Randall again. It's sold out now. We're doing an event with Randall in September in the Scablands to go take a look at a bunch of that stuff. We're taking names right now because we might add a second week to it if there's enough interest. And then we're getting ready to go to to Europe with Randall, or the UK at least for now, next summer. And the Randall events aren't going to stop.
3: Hell yeah, dude! Yeah. You guys have just done the one so far, right?
0: Yeah, it was a 10-day one with 3 different groups of people. Yeah,
3: dude, that would I was wanting to go to that so bad. It was like the job I have. It's so hard to get that long off work. But I guess just tell us about that, because I heard you guys talk about it a little bit on the podcast of how it went, but that sounded awesome.
1: Yeah, it was a good time. It worked out pretty well, considering there's a couple of hiccups, but no one who attended knew about them, so that's a win. I think. And we got rave reviews. Everyone seemed to have a pretty good time, and we had no trouble selling out the next couple we wanted to do. So it seems like we got something going there with the meeting on location. I mean, we're not the first people to come up with it. A bunch of these guys are doing it. I mean, what we noticed is a lot of people are going on these ancient alien cruises, and then Graham Hancock and a bunch of people were going to Egypt and stuff like that. But I mean, there's a $5,000-$6,000 trips. And we're just kind of trying to find that sort of entry level, not entry level, but sort of split that divide where you don't need $5,000. Maybe you can do it for $2,000.
2: Right.
3: Yeah. And then what did you guys go look at? You were in the States, but I can't remember what state.
0: Yeah, looked at like Chimney Rock and some of the
1: Southwest Colorado.
0: Yeah.
3: Right.
0: Some of the 1,000, 1,100-year-old buildings and
1: Mesa Verde
0: as well, which corresponds to, like, he was trying to make the correlation that, like, this, there's this explosion of building around 1,000 years ago or 1,100 years ago. And these guys were building stuff on mountains, and they're trucking all kinds of wood and stone up these hills and
1: these crazy elevations.
0: And it was pretty mind blowing. And then he would do these presentations. But he was also correlating that with the global resurgence of cathedral building in the 1100s and South America, in South America as well. There seemed to be this whole global insurgence of real intricate building all at the same time.
3: Yeah, he says that's why global warming is way better than global cooling, because as soon as the ice age ended and it got warm, that's when disease went down and people were actually able to grow food, and they had free time to build all this crazy shit. And Randall's like, isn't he a level 33? Is he 32nd or 33rd degree Freemason? So, I mean, a Freemason, you know, that's like the master builder, like the secret knowledge of architecture and stuff. So
2: he's pretty heavy into the Gnostic type stuff too, if I'm not mistaken.
0: Oh yeah, it was fantastic. Like, he was in there doing presentations for us in the living room, and he's just got like a long list of PowerPoint presentations of esoteric and arcane symbolism, and we were just trying to get him to do all that kind of stuff. And
3: it's awesome.
0: And he's talking about the ancient. It's mind blowing.
1: Yeah,
0: mind blowing.
1: Slideshows by night and trips by day.
0: Yeah,
2: I love that, dude. So I want to get you guys' opinion on this. If we're accepting that, you know, civilization has been reset multiple times through catastrophes, you know, human technology has gotten pretty far in the past. We recently did an episode on Terrence McKenna, and I wanted to get your guys' thoughts on the stoned ape theory. What do you think about the plausibility of that? You know, the or if you guys even know about, do you know what the stoned ape theory is?
0: Yeah, yeah. I think Darren's more of a proponent of it than me.
1: I don't know about proponent. I think it probably plays a role. I mean, I don't know where I can't decide where I fall in on that whole
0: evolution spectrum too.
1: Of possibilities within evolution and everything. Like, right. I've got some pretty fluid ideas on how that all could have came to be. So it makes it tough, but.
2: Right.
1: I mean, just judging by my own experience with some of the psychedelics that we would have naturally kind of stumbled upon and probably tried eating, I mean, it definitely seems to be some sort of way of looking at things differently and maybe some sort of expansion of culture.
2: Right. I mean, Terrence had some pretty out there ideas, some pretty wild and kooky things that he promoted, but it seems to me to be a pretty good explanation for the, you know, doubling the human brain size. A lot of the other theories I've heard suggest just don't sound like enough, like us finding fire or learning how to throw rocks. I've heard those being used as or promoted as explanations for our brains expanding so much. But I just don't see how that could, I mean, on its own, bring about the changes that happened.
1: And somewhere along the way, we learned how to like extract DMT from one plant and get the inhibitors from another plant so that you can take it orally and get into this psychedelic state. And, you know, when you ask those people, their oral history says that the plants told them how to do that. So it's almost like they ate some mushrooms and came. Yeah, I don't know how that worked. It's fucking crazy. It's fucking crazy.
2: It's really nuts because it comes from just about every religion and every culture. I mean, with Hinduism, you've got Soma, which is incredibly ancient psychedelic. With you know, the Hebrews and Jewish religion, you've got
0: burning bush.
2: The burning bush, yep. Acacia bush is the second highest containing our plant containing DMT in the world. Yeah. And it's just all over the Middle East, especially at that time. You know,
1: and now all of a sudden we've got this fucking giant push in 2020 in our ultra modern era, where there's more people heading to the Amazon to try a 100,000-year-old fucking remedy than ever before.
2: Right.
1: There's something to it.
2: There's got to be. I mean, it's kind of interesting
1: We're using a lot of these substances are starting to creep their way past these barriers we've put in place. I mean, we're starting to get major. I mean, psychedelic mushrooms could be legal in the next fucking 5 or 10 years. And that's not even a stretch anymore. Denver, I mean, they're using them. They're getting medical value from them all over the place.
3: Mm-hmm. Yeah, Denver already passed that. Did the Clintons, even the Clintons, you know, they had their own sacred use of substances.
4: I believe that the federal government should give people cocaine with marijuana.
3: True.
2: Is that a direct quote?
3: That's it. Not edited at all. Bill Clinton actually said he believes the government should give people cocaine with marijuana. I promise I didn't edit that.
2: / S.
1: Really?
3: No, it was edited.
2: Yeah, but it's kind of interesting going back to that whole DMT thing, burning bush. Moses, the message he got out of that was, I am that I am. And that seems to me to be a very similar message to, you know, what a lot of people get off of various psychedelics.
3: I think that was probably Kanye talking to him then.
1: Kanye could use some psychedelics, probably.
2: I don't know, man. He's pretty unstable.
3: Kanye's like in that Cudi song with, he did the whole album Kids See Ghosts with Kid Cudi. And Cudi was getting Kanye on some shit.
1: I look at psychedelics as being a stabilizer, though, as opposed to a destabilizer.
3: Well, right before Kanye went over to the White House with Trump, he made that Cudi album, and they were both rapping about doing DMT and mushrooms and stuff. So Kanye,
1: really?
3: Yeah, Kanye. One of the lyrics is Kanye said, "I died and came back again on DMT, huh?"
2: That's right. It's something about 2CB too, which is like a research chemical.
3: Yeah. Oh, Kanye, man! Wow. I love Kanye.
2: Jesus.
1: Yeebus.
0: So I found that episode we did. It was Dr. Eric Wargo joins us to chat about synchronicity, precognition, paranormal mysteries. And he might have the answer on what synchronicity is. Are we precognizing a future emotional reaction? We talked about UFOs, consciousness, quantum biology, time slips, Philip K. Dick, Zen and meditation, free will, and remote viewing.
3: Ooh, I love you. That sounds great.
0: That was episode 229, so that was three years ago already.
3: Beautiful. Wow. Yeah. If you guys want, send me the link to that in Skype, and I'll link it up on our posting of this on our website underneath this episode.
0: Yeah, sure.
1: Totally. Who are you guys going to have on next?
3: Believe it or not, I think it's going to be Andy Dick.
1: Who's Andy Dick?
3: He's

0: best not to do a TMZ style ambush interview, because I don't want to be like, hey, can you tell us about all the times you've gotten arrested in public? But I think it'll be good.
1: Totally. The guy seems a little unstable.
0: Yeah.
1: Could use some mushrooms.
0: That's what we're trying to do with our podcast, is make it unpredictable and chaotic. I mean, that Nick the Rat one was, like I said, we went from talking about satanic pedophiles and Q with Pat Miletich to, in the same day, talking about ass versus titties and having an hour-long debate on it with Nick the Rat. So we're trying to send the message that even though we're into, like, mysticism and conspiracies, I mean, you never really know what to expect on here. But, yeah, I feel like we pretty much, Noah and I and Caleb, who's not here, there is like a common thread with you guys. Like, you guys have touched on a lot of the same exact things we're really interested in. Because, like, you know, go ahead.
1: Who's your favorite so far?
0: Oh, favorite guest?
1: Yeah.
0: Well, we've only had... I think you guys are number 4
2: when it comes to guests.
0: Yeah. So I guess I should say you guys, since I'm talking to you. Ah!
3: That's right answer.
0: Yeah. I mean, it's technically, if everybody we've had on, I was listening to you guys way before anybody else. How many times have you had Dvorak on? Just the one, or was it 2 times?
4: Yeah, just the one. Yeah.
0: And you still just haven't gotten Adam on, right?
1: No, but I've been in talks about John coming on and pretending to be Adam.
0: Ooh, that'd be good. Actually, that's a brilliant idea.
1: I don't think Adam likes that idea.
0: Adam will get over it. Yeah, he's
1: I think he'll come on eventually. Who knows?
0: He's a lot busier than Dvorak, I think. Dvorak ain't got much going on. It's like, meh. I love Dvorak. That podcast you guys did with him was great.
4: Yeah, thanks.
1: Dvorak's one of a kind.
4: That's still a go-to show. I mean, you got to listen to No Agenda.
0: Oh, absolutely. Yeah,
4: just to keep up on the mainstream and all the bullshit.
0: Yeah, it's my number one for sure. That's one I'd never miss an episode of. And then for the last year or so, I've been making jingles and songs that I get in every other episode, so that's fun. I actually had listened to No Agenda maybe like 4 or 5 years ago and kind of forgot about it. And when you guys did that Dvorak episode is when I like really got into it for real. And I don't think I've missed an episode since. So
4: yeah, cool.
0: Thanks for that.
2: I mean, it's an incredibly beneficial show. You know, I find the more I listen to really anything that dissects the mainstream media, it just helps me on a daily basis walking around when I'm, you know, like seeing ads or seeing, you know, the news and headlines and stuff like that. It just helps build discernment, I gotta say.
4: Yep. Yeah, exactly. Yeah.
0: And I'm glad they're starting to do the second half of show again more. They stopped doing that for a while.
1: It's a nice little reality check.
0: Yeah. I mean, and the whole community and that they've built is awesome.
2: I'm just loving the podcast community in general. It seems like it's just getting bigger and bigger and bigger, and it's not slowing down anytime soon. And as the podcast community gets larger, I find it seems like the general dialogue and in the public and in the culture seems to get healthier.
0: Well, that's why
4: we're on the front lines.
0: Yeah, that's why Joe Biden and Hillary Clinton are starting podcasts, man. They're trying to infiltrate us.
2: Look, here's the deal.
4: Yep.
1: You see all the mainstream imitating podcasts.
4: And they do. Now. They don't. But they don't. I mean, they just edit the shit out of it, and it doesn't seem natural. It doesn't seem honest. I mean, I think people just want honest conversation.
2: Yeah.
4: You know, unedited, honest conversation.
2: Normal people.
4: And there's lots of mysteries to explore. I mean, we were wondering if we'll ever run out of guests, because we do the guest style podcast. We always have guests on, and there's so many. There's so many mysteries to talk about. There's so many things to learn. It's just it's ongoing. Ever we could do like 3 or 4 a week, and we wouldn't run out of ideas. It's unbelievable.
2: Yeah,
0: you guys have
4: especially around the ancient mystery stuff and the things you guys are interested in, consciousness and ancient mysteries. I mean,
1: we'll hit 500 probably in the next year and a half.
0: You guys have a really impressive roster of guests you've had over the years. You guys have never actually done an episode where it's just you guys talking, no guest?
4: Oh, we probably have a little.

0: couple, but
1: here and there, yeah, early few on. And
2: far between.
1: Yeah, yeah, yeah. We the way we've been doing it is closer to like what MoFax does, where, you know, we got a list of topics we wrote down before we even did our first episode, and we'll pick one out and you know, spend a couple days beforehand pulling clips and doing research, mm-hmm. and just break it down with no guests. Yeah. So
3: both of us having our own takes on a given issue.
1: Yeah. So I guess now we've done 4 like that with a topic just with us, and then 4 with guests.
3: You know, one thing I love about this is the whole value for value model, something I was not exposed to at all, period, before No Agenda. And it's something that's really beautiful. Involving the listener in the production is something that just ties you together, you know, generally creates a lot stronger community than I'd say the average Joe Rogan listener.
0: Yep, definitely. Yeah,
1: watching totally. Perry try to explain that to Joe Rogan was funny.
3: It was hilarious.
1: They're producers. Yeah, he did not understand.
4: There's something there that makes for great community. That it seems to happen over and over and over. Mm-hmm. Seems repeatable.
3: Mm-hmm.
4: But at the same time, it is somewhat of a vow of poverty.
1: Yeah.
4: It's way more lucrative to sell that second hour.
1: Yeah, that's because we were talking about, like I said, we've been talking for years about doing a podcast and just now finally did it. So we were talking about, like, should we go with ads? Like, not like when you're, I mean, it takes a year or two at least minimum to build up to the point where you're even going to make money with ads. But we just decided, it's like, man, I don't want to do a paywall, because, like, I have a couple podcasts I really like that do a paywall.
3: Mm-hmm.
1: And I still haven't bought anything on the paywall. Like, I've donated to plenty of shows in the No Agenda circle mm-hmm. when I have like a little extra money, but I've never. The paywall just seems kind of insulting to me, even for a podcast.
0: Yeah, it's still lucrative for people. I mean, that's the way to go, really.
1: Yeah,
3: yeah. Well, it's especially egregious when you do it like Sam Harris does.
1: Say again.
0: If you want to put the time in splitting it.
1: Sorry, you were breaking up a little bit there.
3: Sounds like we got some distortion.
0: Yeah, put the time in the split. You know, splitting up the content and getting people to the second half, it is pretty lucrative for a lot of these guys. Oh,
3: right.
1: Yeah, it's, I guess it's just like Deep Fat Fried. I love those guys when they split off of Drunken Peasants. But, and they're great. And I've watched most of their content. But, you know, they got a Patreon and like the other half of the content's on there. And it's like, man, I just don't really, it's like, I'd rather just be like, I don't know. I still like, it's like I've only ever donated using the value for value system, but maybe that's just how my brain works. I don't want to like commit all the way.
0: No, I get it. Yeah, I'm the same way for the most part. I mean, rarely would I maybe donate to THC to get the second half of a guest that we're about to have on, or, you know, I do it sometimes, but very rarely. I'm the same as you.
1: Mm-hmm. Yeah. A paywall is still not as bad as certain advertisers. Like, but I mean, Pat Miletich, like, he's got good advertisers that he actually believes in, which is another way to do it. Like, you know, they got My Patriot Supply and they sell merch and stuff. I think that's a good way to go. But yeah, we're flying by the seat of our pants. We're noobs to this, so we're still figuring it out. So
3: right.
1: For right now, we're just putting everything out for free and just spending money to not get any.
3: However we eventually change, I can guarantee we will never do a Sam Harris style, I'm going to release half of this podcast and then cut it off mid-sentence and have you pay me money to listen to the rest of it.
0: But yeah, good. That's awesome.
4: I consider a host before you get too far along. I like Libsyn.
1: Like a website host?
4: Audio.
3: Oh, kind of similar to the No Agenda stream, kind of like that.
4: Just like for hosting your podcast files.
1: Okay. Yeah, we're using Squarespace, so we got the files up there, and you can download them. And I got the RSS feed set up, so here in a little while, everything should be out on like Spotify, iTunes, once we get approved.
4: Get a whack of listeners, that might start to break down on you. You might have some bandwidth problems.
1: Oh, okay.
4: And you might have some migration problems. So my advice would be to look at a an actual podcast host sooner than later. And it will actually come with a bunch of little tools to help you integrate the show into some weird markets as well.
1: Okay. That's neat. What was the one
4: it's you recommended? It's one of the number one thing I recommend that a podcaster spends money on after they have a good sound.
1: Okay, yeah.
3: Okay.
1: Good. Yeah, that's good to know. What was the name of that one? I'm getting a
0: Libsyn. Libsyn.
4: Yeah, Libsyn. It's short for Liberated Syndication.
1: Beautiful. See, this is like you know, going to school. I'm getting educated. I always learn something listening to Grammarica.
0: Awesome.
4: We're still trying to just get where we want to be.
0: Yeah, we should do this again, though. You know, in a few months, maybe after this thing is cooled down, and you guys want to come on again, or we you should do like a swap cast.
3: The COVID,
0: we'll have down ours too. Yeah.
1: Yeah. This one's a swap cast, right? Is that what we're planning on?
4: Yeah, I'm streaming it right now.
0: Oh, yeah. Okay.
1: It's exciting, man. And I'll tell you what, these are like, said it before, but like these are the least boring times ever. Things keep ramping up. And yeah, maybe by the time we do this again, we'll have a whole hindsight on the COVID-19 thing. Unless we're still in lockdown, which, you know.
3: I was about to say, I'm pretty bored with this quarantine.
1: Yeah.
4: If we're still in lockdown in 4 months, and I think we need to be revolutioning.
3: Yeah, I'm revolting. With you there.
0: Revolting?
4: Revolting.
1: Yeah,
4: there it is. I was overthinking it.
1: Always go with the shorter word. It's easier.
4: Totally. Or a curse word.
1: But yeah, thanks again, guys. This was great. And man, I just we're all excited, and I hope to talk to you guys soon. And man,
3: appreciate you very much.
0: Well done, guys.
1: Thanks, Darren. Thanks a lot. Graham. And love you guys. Stay safe up there in the Canadia or Candinavia. Sorry.
0: Candinavia.
1: Candinavia.
4: Thank you for your courage.
3: Appreciate it.
1: ITM. Thanks, guys.
3: Bye, take it easy.
2: The American Freedom or the American Rebellion from England was originally centered around the Trivium and classical education.
5: Okay. So when people are in school today, you know, when they come up with some sort of a lesson plan for the year, is there someone who's actually saying, hey, we don't want these people smarter? Let's like dumb the shit down.
2: Yeah. And you can see
5: where is that happening? Where is that happening?
2: If people want evidence of that, they can study Charlotte Iserbeet's book.
5: Do you believe this, Brian?
6: No.

0: It's Abs in a Six Pack, episode 67. Today we're joined by Jan Irvin. It was a great chat we had. Noah and I were on a pre-stream and already just chatting away, and Jan popped in and we just jumped right into the conversation. So there was really no introduction, and that's why I'm making this introduction now. Be sure to check out Jan's website that's linked in the show notes of this episode. And stay tuned after the episode for a couple clips that provide some context for some of the things we were talking about. Thanks again for joining us, Mr. Jan Irvin. Really fascinating conversation. I hope y'all enjoy.
1: Of course, he, you know, is into promoting the whole lizard people psyop thing. That's just one aspect, but he was influenced heavily by Alice Bailey and Annie Besant. Annie Besant is a member of the Fabian Society, one of the founders, I think, of the Theosophical Society, heavy promoter of veganism, which, of course, is eugenics. And, you know, the brain is 77% cholesterol, runs fat. The reproductive system is cholesterol. Vegan women, for instance, enter menopause as early as age 21.
0: I'm married to a vegan. She's pregnant. So I've been sneaking her meat when she's not looking, putting in her food.
1: The issue is going to be, you know, detrimental to the development of the child, because the child needs all of that stuff. In fact, that's why for the first week after the baby's born, it's fed pure colostrum, as the name sounds, from the breast milk. So, you know, you got to be careful with that. It's just not good for child development, especially mental development. Way back, even as early as Plato, he talks about veganism being used for social control to lull the masses. But, you know, I've done a lot of shows exposing veganism. It's basically virtue signaling. It's a sort of like a moral superiority complex. There's no historical evidence to its benefit. It's kind of something that's practiced by people who live in cities and work in cubicles and don't understand where food comes from. People that do hard, laborious work, they cannot survive on a vegan diet. You have to eat like every 40 minutes to an hour. And it's also a very inflammatory diet, because you're eating a lot of grains and legumes. And grains and legumes are the two most toxic things we can basically eat, other than sugar and corn syrup. High fructose corn syrup.
0: So legumes are toxic. You know, I didn't know that.
1: Vegan for years, and I landed in the ICU for almost a week, and it almost killed me. And you know, the doctor, you know, I had been to 12 doctors here in the United States, and then I went down to Peru, and they had a Harvard trained doctor that was used to working with gastro patients due to the Peruvian jungle. And so he was my doctor down there, Harvard trained, and he figured stuff out. And then when I got back, I met and interviewed a guy by the name of Dr. Bill Davis. He wrote a book, famous book called Wheat Belly. And he got me off of the grains and the nonsense diet, back onto a high fat, basically keto diet. My health turned completely around. I had been in and out of hospitals more than 40 times over 15 years. And since I went keto and high fat diet, I haven't been back in the hospital for the 11 going on 12 years now.
0: What do you think of the carnivore diet that Peterson and all these guys keep talking about?
1: A lot of, you know, I know doctors that are doing it, and they're seeing their numbers turn dramatically better, and it's totally contrary to all of the propaganda. So, you know, the whole healthy whole grain thing, has caused the biggest inflammatory disease and obesity epidemic like humanity's ever seen. I used to live in Europe, and you would see maybe one obese person every few months. And I'd land, at Los Angeles International, get off the airplane, and I would see more obese people walking through the terminal than in an entire summer living in Europe. And and they always ate in Europe, they ate a high fat, high protein diet, but the grains are the most inflammatory. If you think of diet rather than an emotional thing, you got to think of diet as, inflammatory versus non-inflammatory. What foods cause inflammation? What foods don't? And grains and legumes and a lot of different nuts, especially like the bean nuts, like peanuts and cashews, are some of the most inflammatory foods we can eat. So yeah, they've really messed with people's heads, and there's a whole agenda to promote veganism and vegetarianism as healthy, and it's not. So I went through that whole thing in my early 20s. I bought into it, and then by the time I was 30, I started waking up and eating meat at least once a week. And now I'm pretty close to carnivore. I'll eat salads and stuff every once in a while, but I know a guy who weighed more than 300 pounds and went full carnivore and eating like 30, 40 eggs a day, no joke. And he lost like 180 pounds.
0: Wow. Impressive.
1: Now
0: Yeah, it
1: he's
0: makes
1: probably
0: sense.
1: 170, 180, and he has to pull out his driver's license to show you how obese he really used to be, because when you look at him, he's a skinny guy and he looks healthy. He doesn't look like he was ever extremely obese, but he was on a strict vegetarian vegan diet when he was obese. And I did a bunch of shows, like I said, on keto and grains and how poisonous they are. And so he cut it all out of his diet and switched to keto, immediately lost all the weight.
0: Many of those vegan diets are high in soy, correct?
1: Yeah, and soy is very high in phytoestrogen. And so it wreaks havoc, especially like baby boys, soy formula and this kind of stuff, but it can lead to breast cancer in women. They use it as a cheap filler. Initially, I believe that it was used in the monasteries in Asia to keep the men docile
0: It's like
1: because,
0: fluoride.
1: yeah, something like that. But you're having a steady diet of estrogen,
0: Right.
1: So yeah, so and that's in the legume family. So soy. Most legumes are not very healthy. The healthiest legume is pinto beans, ironically, which every Mexican restaurant is always sold, so maybe there's a point to that. And then there's really no grain that's healthy. So, and if you like think of kale, that's a like big vegan staple. Kale is high in what is it, oxalic acid or one of the other ones that causes kidney stones and all kinds of stuff.
0: Wait, kale's not good for you, dude? I hate the taste of kale,
1: you
0: but I eat
1: have
0: it
1: to
0: sometimes
1: cook it.
0: to try to be
1: You have
0: healthy.
1: to cook kale just like you do spinach. If it's raw, it's not really good for you at all.
0: Holy shit, dude, you're blowing my mind. But my wife's a vegan, so
2: Let's be nice.
0: let's be nice.
1: Yeah, well, if she's pregnant, you really gotta, get her away from that. I've done shows on that and child development and stuff over the years, and it's just not a good thing. She has to have fat intake. Not only that, but plant proteins are a lesser quality. She's got to stop thinking of diet as an emotional thing. Or is it like some form of false evolutionary thing? Diet is nutrition and based on facts. And I fell for all of that stuff too. And Like I said, it nearly killed me, but you want your baby to be healthy and strong and have strong cognitive abilities. And not only that, but if the diet is low in fat and protein, you can end up with all kinds of crooked teeth and dental
0: Right.
1: problems and all kinds of stuff.
0: Well, she eats very healthy as far as quote unquote healthy, I guess you could say. I mean, she's not one of those vegans that's eating like candy and, vegan chips and, all that shit. She's, she eats like organic and all that. But yeah, she'll hear this episode, so, and I'll talk to you
1: Well,
0: about it. But
1: the thing is there really isn't a healthy vegan diet. I did all of the quote unquote healthy stuff too, but the main staples are beans and grains, and those are extremely inflammatory foods. It's
0: right.
1: like when I interviewed Bill Davis, for instance, he the author of Wheat Belly, at that time, and this was 10 years ago, he had made his patients sign a contract when he took them on, and he was a he's a cardiologist, and he would have them sign this contract that they wouldn't eat wheat and grains for 3 months before surgery. He hadn't done any surgeries in 4 or 5 years.
0: Oh.
1: So, they do a bait and switch on everybody. They tell you that meat, butter, and eggs is what's causing heart attacks and obesity and whatnot. It's complete nonsense. It's carbohydrates. And here's the thing, is the worst wheat is the whole grain stuff. So the bleached white flour that they enrich with with nine nutrients, riboflavin and niacin and all of that stuff, that is actually much healthier for you than the whole grain stuff.
0: You are blowing my. I didn't know about any of this. You're blowing my mind here. I want to
1: Yeah,
0: backtrack a little.
1: that's literally like you've seen this massive health epidemic in the last, 15, 20 years especially. But you could go back and you can look at photos of people on the beach in the 70s before veganism and whole grain was a thing. You won't find, go back and look at photos of the beach. You won't find anybody who's obese. That's all a new thing.
0: Jan,
1: When
0: have
1: I
0: you?
1: was a kid, if you saw somebody obese somewhere, it was a shocker. It wasn't normal.
0: Yeah, you got courtesy scooters on every all over the place in grocery stores now.
1: Yeah, exactly. And it's like, here's the thing is, like I said, there's just no way to be a healthy vegan, in my opinion. You could do this, this soy, I forget what it's called. They ferment the soy and it turns into this really nasty stuff that you can get vitamin K2 from and stuff, but or you can just eat a steak and eggs and get your vitamin K2. If vegans have to take a lot of vitamins and supplements and stuff like that, but if you're eating a healthy diet, you don't need all of that. It's not about virtue signaling, and it's about your health and in your instance, your child's health, your future child. So,
0: Yeah.
1: I hate to be the bearer of bad news, don't kill the messenger, as they say, but
0: Yeah.
1: anyway, going back to David Icke, we got way away from that. Talk about long segue.
0: I guess I should probably introduce the episode. We kind of just started talking, but we're
2: This
0: broadcasting
2: is
0: live.
2: a new live son of a bitch.
0: So to you brought up Ike in an email, and you said, go through exactly what the problem is with him, because to me, like, do you think he's a disinformation
1: Yeah,
0: agent on
1: well, and
0: accident?
1: I went and sat at one of his 8-hour lectures and stuff one time out in Santa Monica, and I've heard his spiel and stuff. And here's the thing is most disinfo people, they dress they usually go by about 66% facts and 33% lies.
0: Would Alex
1: So if it
0: Jones
1: was
0: fall under
1: just
0: that
1: all
0: category?
1: lies, it would be too easy to figure out, So they use a mixture of facts and lies. But so he was heavily influenced by Annie Besant. Annie Besant was a member of the Fabian Society. She was a member of the Theosophical Society.
3: which is, of course, oh, what's her name? Oh, hold on a second. I'm just pulling it up here. I'm just drawing a blank here so I gotta look it up in the database.
0: Oh,
3: Helena
0: you're good.
3: Blavatsky, the occultist. But Annie Besant, she. That's and this is how we got into vegetarianism. She promoted that. She promoted the New Age movement, which I've exposed extensively for years as a psyop. She was a big influence on Jiddu Krishnamurti, who worked with Aldous Huxley and helped create the whole MK Ultra thing that we'll probably get into later.
0: Duncan
3: She was a
0: Trussell loves
3: big
0: that guy. He's
3: influence
0: always
3: on
0: like, "Hey,
3: Brian.
0: man."
3: She was a big influence on Brian Geisen, who is CIA and MK Ultra. Or John Clifford Brian Geisen, but they all run in the same circles. They're all doing the same stuff. Annie Besant, or sorry, David Icke was also influenced by Alice Bailey, and then Alice Bailey was another Theosophist. She kind of influenced the whole idea of the Age of Aquarius. And did something part of something called the Unlikely Occultist, and she was behind the creation of the Lucius Trust or Lucifer Trust that came to be or came out of the United Nations. So it's kind of this whole agenda running there. But I believe David Icke was also tied to Jimmy Savile. So there's
0: Oh,
3: another
0: really?
3: interesting one. Yeah.
0: That's not good. That guy was
3: Yeah.
0: bad.
3: Yeah.
0: So,
3: So that's some bad stuff. But anyway, just to give a little summary of some of my background research on Ike, and his stuff is in my, I've linked some stuff to him on in the database that people can check out on my website, logosmedia.com. He also promoted the reptilian aliens thing, which is also from Zachariah Sitchin, and that's a whole other psyop. And then that's promoted by the Farsight Institute, which is like all these CIA guys who promote all of this stuff, like Courtney Brown, etc. And they promote remote viewing and all of this fake stuff. I exposed in my MKUltra research that the same guys who are promoting MK Ultra and whatnot, we're also doing the UFO research. So, like the whole Betty and Barney Hill thing was promoted by John G. Fuller. He was working directly with Dr. Andrea Puharich, who was working on MK Ultra, and I expose in my research that John G. Fuller was likely doing a 15-year follow-up study on Pont Saint-Esprit in France, which was an OSS ergotamine experiment, a pre-CIA MKUltra experiment on an entire village in France that killed a bunch of people and whatnot. But then he creates the Betty and Barney Hill thing, and he wrote, John G. Fuller wrote, the incident in Exeter and the interrupted journey and all of this stuff. Rigo, the surgeon with the rusty knife, which was actually with Dr. Andrea Puharich. So he's tied in directly to these people within CIA and military intelligence doing psyops. So then, we're supposed to trust this whole, Farsight Institute and Greys and aliens and reptilians and stuff. And when you look at David Icke's background with the Theosophy stuff and Alice Bailey and Annie Besant and stuff, some of these other guys in there are tied to these same groups and they promote these same ideas. So then it starts, making sense where that agenda comes from.
0: Well,
3: So.
0: you do a really good job listing sources. Your research is really good, and logosmedia.com will be linked in the show notes for this episode, and people should check it out and support you. But when somebody like an Alex Jones or a David Icke is spreading disinformation, do you think it's intentional, or are they just misinformed? Like, how does that work?
1: Well, I wouldn't put Alex Jones and David Icke in the same category at all. I think Alex Jones is probably about 80-90% correct.
4: Thank you for your courage.
1: In most of his stuff. You know, of course, everybody's wrong on occasion. We're all human.
0: Right.
1: But, you know, maybe he spreads intentional disinfo stuff sometimes. I don't know. I've been on his show a number of times. I've talked to him on the phone a number of times. And, you know, probably a half a dozen or a dozen times. And, you know, he seems, in my personal interactions with him, which isn't the whole picture, but in my personal interactions with him, he seems always very interested in getting to the truth of things. And in my own personal interactions with him, he's been pretty good at admitting when he was wrong on stuff.
0: Yeah, I'd agree with that. And I'm going to have to, because I've looked at a lot of your research, especially regarding McKenna guys like that. But I haven't looked at your Icke research, so I'm going to have to look at that, because Icke came across as very genuine when I talked to him. But, you know, maybe I'm just not that good a judge of people. But I want to backtrack a little bit, if we can, and talk about, because it took me a while to find it. I had to do some digging, but I finally found it, an obscure link on BitChute, your band Joe Rogan appearance.
1: Yeah.
0: And Joe,
1: did you find it on my channel up there, or?
0: On your channel on BitChute, the only one I could find was the Alex Jones appearance, which was also, that was back when Alex was on, it had this vendetta against Joe. He's like, Jesus told me to destroy Joe Rogan.
1: Yeah.
0: And that's when he had you on.
1: Yeah, and then then a few weeks later, he was on Rogan's show and they were buddies again. That really.
0: Yeah, that was weird.
1: Yeah. Well, and I have a lot more background on that than probably anybody else besides Alex on that whole situation.
0: Well, but, I mean, if you want to get into it, that'd,
1: nah, that'd be awesome. I'll avoid that for now. That's for another day.
0: All right. Well, the reason I bring up the Rogan episode is because I remember watching that when it was new, you know, but, and I didn't, that was probably the first time I was introduced to you, but man, I finally went back and watched it because it was, you know, it's banned from everything. They didn't put it on Spotify. They took it off YouTube. And so when I found that again, it was even worse than I remembered, man. Like before you hopped in,
1: it's
0: here, Noah and I were just talking about.
1: It's one of the two or three. So I've done like 1,000 interviews, probably maybe 700,000-800,000 interviews on other shows over the years. And I would say that is one of the worst. That's probably the top two or three worst interviews I've ever had. And Joe Rogan and I were friends up to that point for 8 years. And he totally threw me under the bus on that and was a total jackass. And, you know, one thing that he lies about now is when I started my show back in 2008, a few months later, he calls me and I'm talking to him on the phone one day and I tell him I started a podcast and he's like, really, really, really? And then he's like, you know, well, maybe I'll start a show. And, you know, today he uses the excuse that he used to be on that news radio sitcom or whatever it was way back. But that's total BS. He and I had a conversation. During the conversation, he said he might, you know, he was it triggered him to think about starting his own podcast. Then he calls me a couple months later. Hey, dude, I got my podcast going. I want to have you on sometime. And then he waits till like a year, year and a half later to finally get me on. It was actually, he waits till 2011 to have me on. It was episode number 119. But he got the idea to start that show from me. Then he took a whole bunch of my research and then threw me under the bus. And when I first started my show, I started out interviewing 65 of the world's leading, air quotes, psychedelic experts. And, you know, and I realized during this project, and I was turning all of these interviews into a very large 1,000-page book project. And during the project, I realized that everybody was full of crap and that they were frauds. And I started realizing that the whole psychedelic thing was MKUltra. And I'm transcribing all of these interviews. I'm pulling up all of their citations and looking over everything. And I'm just like,
3: holy crap, something's not right here. So I back away from it in 2010, 2011. I start backing away from the whole psychedelic field, ethnobotany, ethnomycology, etc. And I start investigating Wasson, published an extensive article against Gordon Wasson in 2012. But I brought out, you know, tried to show all of this evidence on Rogan's show, and he interrupts to say a dick joke, him and Red Band, Brian Red Band.
0: Oh, my God.
3: Interrupts to tell a dick joke every time I bring up any information.
0: There were several points where that happened, too. And there was a couple of really egregious ones, like the obvious idea that you brought up. And it's totally obvious to anybody with two brain cells to rub together that they're intentionally dumbing us down with the American education system.
3: Yeah.
0: And Rogan says, like, well, that's stupid. I don't believe that. And he's like, you believe that, Brian? And Brian goes, no. And I've met Brian Redband, dude. That guy's retarded. I mean, he was nice to me. And I smoked with him and stuff.
3: I've met him a number of times. I've hung out with all... You know, I used to hang out with Rogan backstage at the comedy store in L.A. like all the time, dude. You know, I used to hang out with all those L.A. comedians back in like early 2000s and stuff, you know. And Rogan used to want to get me on stage and on open mic night. And he thought I would be a great comedian stuff. I just was never up for it. But then when I started exposing all this stuff, he totally freaking turned on me. And he stole all of my work, my earlier work on psychedelics, and then turned himself into the poster boy for psychedelics. And then just promoted psychedelics and Terrence McKenna bullcrap and DMT and all that stuff. So when I began to wake up that it was all a psyop and expose it, you know, I would call him up, I would email him, dude, you got to check this out. And he was like, dude, you're off the deep end. And he would just ad hominem attack me, and he would never look at it. And then, you know, it culminated into that show. And then I left his house saying, wow, I'm never, you know, being friends with that douche again. And, you know, I was floored. And then not only that, but I had to drive 4 hours from my place to his and back. And I was stuck in traffic on the way back from his place. No, it may have been 6 hours driving that day. But I was stuck in traffic for hours on the way home from that interview with him, leaving his house. And I was freaking floored and pissed off the whole way, you know. And I was just like, oh, my God, that son of a bitch.
0: Well, you handled it like a champ, because we both just rewatched that old Rogan episode. And you, like, you came across as very a class act, and Red Band was his usual dumb self. But Rogan, man, like, he's bad sometimes, but that was the worst I've ever seen. And I think it's because
3: another person he throws under the bus all the freaking time is Eddie Bravo.
0: Yeah.
3: And, you know, Eddie Bravo's a good guy. I still talk to him every once in a while, and he and I have hung out a few times. But, like, man, Rogan just, you know, like, Eddie will bring up stuff that's actually pretty factual. He may not word it the best or present it the best, but he's got a pretty good grasp on it. And then Rogan just, like, you know, ridicules him and stuff. And it's like, you know what? Come on, dude.
0: I'll never forget that this episode that he did with Eddie, it was the first time I've ever seen this happen, where Eddie Bravo was talking about Obama getting caught wiretapping Trump, like early into the Trump presidency. They did this episode, and Rogan was like, I want to hear about this and the FISA court and all this, but I really need to take a leak. And then they cut it, because it was right after they stopped doing the live episodes. And they cut it, and then they come back, and it was a whole new subject. And I was like, all right, you had to talk with Eddie that we're not going to talk about this, didn't you?
3: Yeah, probably. You know, and basically Rogan uses Eddie as his whipping boy. And the irony is Eddie would kick his ass.
0: Eddie's so awesome.
3: You know, but it would be actually. But, you know, what's the funny thing is I received over the next week after episode 119 on the Joe Rogan Experience show, I received over 1,000 emails over the next week from his audience saying what a douche he was.
0: Mm-hmm. Yeah, that didn't surprise me at all. He was a total douche. And
3: it took me like 2 months to get through all the freaking emails. There were so many of them.
4: I agree with that, man.
0: The reason I first reached out to you is because we did our whole first episode, Noah and I, on MK Ultra. Later on, we did a Terrence McKenna episode, and you kept popping up in our research, or you would be really unfairly smeared by people like Dennis McKenna or Rogan. And so you kind of like inadvertently became a part of our show as far as your research went, and just total ad hominem attacks from McKenna, Rogan, and then of course we played, you know, early last year we played some of your Alex Jones appearance, and you've just kind of been woven into a lot of the topics we talk about. So I guess for the people listening, if you want to get into Terrence McKenna for a little bit, because of course we played the clip you brought to my attention early on, was the McKenna clip of him talking about, you know, there's too many men and we should have 75% women, and, you know, they should, you know, use tax incentives and birth control to limit male birth and all this shit. And of course, I was a big McKenna fan, and then I heard that.
3: But the mushroom told him to promote those eugenics theories, right?
0: Yeah.
4: That's pretty damn specific from a mushroom.
3: Oh yeah, dude. You know, and Dennis McKenna's whole lie is that, well, the mushroom recruited him, not the CIA. Never mind that McKenna says he was on the run from the CIA or from the FBI. He was out of money, and then they recruited him. So then Dennis spins that into this whole hyperbole that it was the mushrooms that recruited him.
0: It was the CIA. It was the Celestial Intelligence Agency. I love that.
3: Like, yeah. Yeah, you have to be scraping like knuckle dragging Neanderthal or something to believe Dennis's crap. But so let's start out with McKenna, and I've got him up on my database screen in front of me here. So Dennis McKenna's quote, where he constantly says, you know, the world isn't stranger than you suppose, it's stranger than you can suppose. That quote comes from a guy by the name of John B.S. Haldane, who was a part of the Eugenics Manifesto. So this is all eugenicism. All these psychedelics people, they're all into eugenicism and communism and stuff. He was a big communist, but John B.S. Haldane, and, you know, bullshit Haldane, his original quote was, my own suspicion is that the universe is not only queerer than we suppose, but queerer than we can suppose. And then Terrence's quote, it isn't just stranger than you suppose, it's stranger than you can suppose. You know, so there's one, and there's a whole lot on John B.S. Haldane. He's published by the Left Book Club that I've exposed extensively. You know, the whole scientism, again, the promotion of veganism. You know, and like I said, veganism is eugenics. So women enter menopause as early as age 21 on a vegan diet. Men and all of the testosterone problems that men are having, that's because of the low-fat, low-cholesterol diet. Testosterone is made from cholesterol. So
0: you think it might also be due to like all the chemicals and adjuvants and shit and water and vaccines?
3: Yeah, maybe. But if you're eating a healthy diet, you know, like I said, I went through all of that. I ate a porterhouse steak tonight for dinner, and I'm feeling great. Nice. But so all of that plays along with that same agenda with promoting eugenics and population control, getting people to not be able to even have a family. John B.S. Haldane was a member of the Heretic Society. He won the Huxley Memorial Medal, Darwin Medal, all this stuff. Like I said, he was a member of the Communist Party. Terrence McKenna was a huge communist. Friends of both, Julian Huxley, the eugenicist, and Aldous Huxley, the architect of MKUltra. And he was also pals with Theodosius Dobzhansky. Theodosius Dobzhansky is the father of Sophie Dobzhansky, who married Professor E. Michael Coe, that came up with the December 21, 2012 theory that McKenna later promoted. He had a different date originally, but Professor Michael Coe, it's even right on his wiki page that he was U.S. intelligence in Japan and worked for the CIA. So there is another one. And he wrote The Secrets of the Maya and all this crap, but he was big into H.P. Lovecraft, but he's where the whole Terence McKenna fake end of the world, December 21st, 2012, end of the world crap that Daniel Pinchbeck later picked up and carried forth came from. And then, you know, Daniel Pinchbeck has his own nefarious ties, influenced by, of course, Professor E. Michael Coe, Professor Emeritus Michael Coe. Of course, he's influenced by the pedophile William S. Burroughs and Allen Ginsberg, who both lived at his house when he was a kid. His mom,
0: just,
3: Joyce
0: Johnson. If I could interject real quick, what's the motivation for lying about the end of the world? Is there like a... I'm just thinking.
3: Well, it's just, you know, you lead people down a rabbit hole that's a dead end, and you're just wasting people's time. And it sounds spacey and new agey, and these clowns all promote that kind of crap, you know?
0: Do you think they actually believed it, I guess, is my question?
3: I don't think they believe it. I think they're intel. I think this, you know, just like I don't think that McKenna believes any of the crap he spews.
0: Yeah.
3: You know, they're selling it to the gullible masses. You know, Daniel Pinchbeck's mom, Joyce Johnson, or Glassman, was one of the beatniks. She worked for Miss Magazine promoting all this bullshit. She promoted feminism, which, of course, is the destruction of the family and creating false division between men and women and a breakup of the family and all that stuff. She promoted the whole black macho thing against black men and all of this stuff, and she was there at Greenwich Village. She was pals with Gloria Steinem, who, you know, I've got right here. Gloria Steinem. I might quote Miss Gloria Steinem, one of those so assisted, who commented that the CIA, quote, wanted to do what we wanted to do, present a healthy, diverse view of the United States. I never felt that I was being dictated to at all, she said. And that's a quote from DCI William Colby, directly off of the CIA's own website. So that's Joyce Johnson, Daniel Pinchbeck's mom, tying directly into feminism, and Gloria Steinem being admitted, you know, from the CIA admitting that they funded her, etc. So, you know, you start to see a pattern with all of these clowns, if I may say so. But so we covered Theodosius Dobzhansky. He was another one who signed on to the Eugenics Manifesto. So see, they don't attack the masses in just one way. They attack the masses in a thousand ways. Sure, it's computers, it's psychedelic drugs, it's feminism, it's vegetarianism, it's UNESCO, it's, you know, you name it, it's rock music, it's... fornicating in the mud to your graven images, your rock idols at Woodstock. All of this different stuff, it's all together. It's not just one thing. So, you know, all of this stuff ties together, and then you can see the larger picture of this stuff. But, getting back to Terence McKenna, of course, one of his biggest influences was Aldous Huxley, whom, again, headed MKUltra, Alfred North Whitehead, who basically was the creator of what became the habit and novelty theory. He was big into agnosticism, which is funny because Thomas Henry Huxley created that word, the word agnostic. That was another psyop. All of these people, everything they promote is to attack the Bible and to promote the fall of humanity, the collapse of society. So, you know, if you think again about Terence McKenna and Daniel Pinchback's whole end of the world or the fall, and Terence McKenna said we're going to fall into a new dark age, that's what they're talking about. And when you get in behind who their influences are, you can see clearly where it's coming from. Let's see. Terence McKenna called himself a bard, and a bard from the Oxford English Dictionary. Let me see. I'm just looking for it here.
0: I'm wondering, bard, because when I hear the word bard, I think Lord of the Rings.
3: Well, there's one of the definitions from the Oxford English Dictionary. They're basically paid by the king to tell stories, right? Paid by the king to tell stories. So Terence McKenna was a storyteller and a bard who worked for the CIA or FBI or whomever the hell he was working for that that Dennis McKenna wants to cover up, right?
0: If you want to dissect them, we don't have to, but from our old McKenna episode, I do have the clip of McKenna talking about the CIA and then Dennis's smear attack against you.
3: I did a whole video on that, which should be up on my backup channel on YouTube if people want
0: to. I'll link to that in our show notes.
3: Yeah. Oh, yeah. You know, another one of McKenna's biggest influences was Dr. John Dee, the famous spy master. You know, and all of these occult, you know, it's all occult, it's all humanism, it's all magic and spells and tricking the public, all this kind of stuff. So, you know, John Dee was a spy master for Queen Elizabeth I. He was a Rosicrucian, tied into all of this stuff, you know. So you get into all of this crap that these guys promote, and then you have McKenna and all these guys right in the middle of it. McKenna was in Kathmandu when all of the drug smuggling stuff was going on there. Other people in the psychedelic movement tied to Kathmandu were Michael Hollingshead, who worked with Tim Leary, Ramdass, or Dick Alpert, Dick Ramdass.
0: I really like Ramdass.
3: What's that?
0: I really do like Richard. Ram Dass is like of that whole crew of people. Like Ram Dass is probably my favorite.
3: He's a big
0: please don't
3: fraud
0: ruin
3: too.
0: Him for me.
3: He's a total fraud. Dick Ram Dass.
0: Don't ruin Rami D for me. Oh no.
3: Yeah. Well, I mean, he needed to make his homosexuality sound spiritual, so Dick Ram Dass.
0: I never. So, oh my god.
3: You know, Dick Ram Dass was. Working under Aldous Huxley for MKUltra, worked at the Esalen Institute that was founded by Gerald Hurd and Aldous Huxley. That was basically the center for where they promoted all of the MKUltra stuff after MKUltra was essentially shut down. Castelia Foundation, Harvard Psilocybin Project that I've exposed in my articles on my website, like my article in Theogens, What's in a Name, I believe is where I exposed that. It could have been my article, Spies in Academic Clothing. Part of the Good Friday experiment, you know, the psychedelic experience in the Tibetan Book of the Dead. And so you got to realize that even the name psychedelic was a marketing campaign, which I exposed in my article in Theogens, What's in a Name. I go through all of the history of the psychedelic words, and there was two teams that created all the words. Psychedelic being created by Humphrey Osmond, and then he created psychotomimetic, and then, but the other group was Gordon Wasson and Professor Carl Ruck, and they created the word entheogen. But I go through the history of all of this stuff and show how the entire agenda was to market the drugs to the kids for the counter culture or going against your own culture or your own society and to make the young people believe that their own culture, their own society is bad. Just like all the young kids believe in this insane, you know, communism stuff that's mass murdered from 148 to 202 million people in the last century alone. So,
0: right. Well, Noah and I are both in our 20s, and we're not communists. So,
3: yeah,
0: there's hope.
3: Well, good. It's unfortunate that so many young people are these days. I mean, they've really, you know, the universities have just sold kids a whole bunch of crap. But Dick Ramdass was also involved in IFF, the International Federation for Internal Freedom.
0: You just blew my mind with it.
3: That was in large part funded by Billy Mellon Hitchcock of the Mellon Banking Empire, who also owned the Millbrook Mansion, where they were doing human experiments, where Dick Ramdass was at. Ralph Metzner, another CIA guy, was behind that. Alan Watts. I have in the book Letters of Aldous Huxley, in October 1953, Alan Watts recruits Alan Watts for MKUltra. And then Alan Watts founds the Pacifica Foundation. He creates psychedelic Orientalism and all of this stuff. And he goes on to help launch the Summer of Love. But keep in mind, the Summer of Love could not have happened if Timothy Leary hadn't gone to Congress in 1966 to request LSD and psychedelic drugs outlaw. So, you know, so Leary was playing the Hegelian dialectic. Leary goes to Congress, literally, in 1966. And let me just pull this up. I'll read it to you. But he goes to Congress with Walter Boert. Now, Walter Boert's wife was Peggy Mellon Hitchcock, Billy Mellon Hitchcock's sister. And so they all were smack in the middle of MKUltra. And with Billy funding the Millbrook Mansion, I've been there doing research on all of this. But nowhere, and like Walter Boert wrote Operation Mind Control in 1979, the famous book supposedly exposing MKUltra, never once does he admit that his wife was Peggy Mellon Hitchcock, that she funded the Millbrook Mansion, that he was close pals with Timothy Leary, etc. You know, all these guys cover this stuff.

0: Okay, if you're an opium addict and you want to take ibogaine to completely get off it fast, that's a benefit. I don't trust the studies coming out of MAPS, the Multidisciplinary Association for Psychedelic Studies. Rick Doblin. I've been informed from people like Robert Forty that Rick Doblin had went to Mothers Against Drunk Drivers and did a bunch of media PR campaigns to get MDMA or ecstasy outlawed, and then founds MAPS to get it legalized for medical research and use.
1: What the hell?
0: So just
1: Matt,
0: big
1: Rick
0: Hegelian
1: Doblin
0: dialectic
1: and
0: there.
1: Maps follow me on Twitter. Maybe I should, I don't know. I should t Doblin has always given me weird vibes every time I see an interview with
0: Yeah,
1: him,
0: you
1: though.
0: know, and I've interviewed him, I've met him a number of times, and yeah, but I don't trust that guy at all. I don't trust the studies coming out of Johns Hopkins University by guys like Dr. Roland Griffiths and stuff. Johns Hopkins was always a big MK Ultra school where they were doing a lot of human experiments.
1: Well, yeah,
0: So
1: and
0: let me read
1: Hopkins
0: you
1: is now
0: this.
1: involved in this whole COVID-19 lockdown bullshit.
0: Who is?
1: John Hopkins, a lot of their
0: Yeah,
1: studies have
0: I
1: been.
0: wouldn't be surprised at all. It's all social engineering. So
1: Right.
0: once you see how the social engineering works, you just see them roll it out in a different way. So
1: Yeah,
0: let me
1: and
0: read you
1: Hopkins had this
0: this. This
1: study that
0: is
1: came out that was one of the people at John Hopkins had the study that came out, and it was basically saying it was a breakdown of how COVID-19 supposedly caused all these deaths worldwide, but there were no more expected deaths than usual in
0: Right,
1: 2020. And
0: exactly.
1: then
0: Yeah,
1: Hopkins
0: none at all.
1: fired that
0: Zero, zero
1: researcher.
0: increase of deaths for the last year. But let me read you this. So one of the most common arguments I hear is, well, you know, if the government wanted us to take psychedelics, why are they illegal? Well, I'll tell you why. So number one, kids don't do rebellious teenagers don't do chemicals called psychotomimetics or mimicking psychosis. The whole thing was a marketing campaign, and the Harvard Social Relations Department was behind it with Henry A. Murray, Dr. Thomas Chiu, Dr. Timothy Leary, Frank Metzner. All these guys were in that department that became basically the psychedelic gurus later on. And all, you know, the famous, you know, Ted Kaczynski, the Unabomber, was in that same department, and he was actually trying to blow all of them apart for what they did to him and their human experiments on him. But
1: Ted,
0: anyway, let me.
1: this might be controversial, but Ted Kaczynski is an American hero, in my opinion.
0: Well, I won't agree or disagree with that.
1: He was right, though.
0: Yeah, you know, obviously. So, and he was a math professor, but he was really pissed off. So, anyway. Most people's the most common argument I hear, well, why if the government wanted us to take psychedelics, why are they illegal? Well, you do a social public relations campaign and you get the public to think that Timothy Leary's spiritual message is being suppressed. Mind you, he worked for the Harvard Social Relations Department. And he admits that he was recruited to the CIA, which I'll read in just a minute. Senator Dodd, do you think that the drug needs to be put under control or re and restriction? Dr. Leary, pardon, sir. Senator Dodd, let me rephrase my question. Don't you feel that LSD should be put under some control or restriction as to its use? Dr. Leary, yes, sir. Senator Dodd, as to its sale, its possession, and its use? Dr. Leary, I definitely do. In the first place, I think that the 1965 Drug Control Act, which this committee, I understand, sponsored, is the high watermark in such legislation. And then skipping to the next page in the congressional record. Yes, sir, I agree completely with your bill, the 1965 Drug Control Act. I think this is the Senator Dodd, that the federal government and state governments ought to control it. Dr. Leary, exactly. I am in 100% agreement with the 1965 drug control bill. Senator Kennedy of Massachusetts. So there shouldn't be, Dr. Leary. I wish the states, I might add, would follow the wisdom of this committee

0: in the Senate and Congress of the United States and follow your lead with exactly that kind of legislation. Senator Kennedy of Massachusetts. So there should not be indiscriminate distribution of this drug, should there? Dr. Leary. I have never suggested that, sir. I have never urged anyone to take LSD. I have always deplored indiscriminate or unprepared use. This is the LSD guru saying this crap on the congressional record.
1: Wow.
0: So, you know, and this is from the, so now keep in mind, I have 26 shelf feet of books on psychedelic drugs. I have pretty much, you know, every book from the 1930s forward, except for the new age crap that gets printed by Park Street Press. But, so, you know, one of the things is, you know, and Walter Board, he does a lot of spin in his book, The Search for the Manchurian Candidate. But Board claims that there was a reversal of policy, but he doesn't mention that he went with Leary before Congress in 1966 when Leary requested LSD's outlaw, furthering the apparent dialectic started by Dr. Andrew Weil with Leary getting quote-unquote fired from Harvard. And so that whole quote that I read is from the Narcotic Rehabilitation Act of 1966, hearings before a special subcommittee, 89th Congress, second session. So that whole thing, that I had to go to the congressional archives to find that. I would find like a half a sentence taken totally out of context. So I was really curious, and I went through all of my books. Couldn't find it. So I ended up having to take a trip to the Congressional Archives to pull that. And then, you know, that exposed the whole thing that Leary is who actually requested the drugs outlaw. And then he became the spiritual drug guru. And if, you know, he couldn't have done it before the drugs were outlawed. So let me read you this quote as well. I proceeded as an intelligence agent since 1962, understanding that the next war for control of this planet and beyond had to do with the control of consciousness. Yes, he answered strongly, I was a witting agent of the CIA. Walter Boart, quoting Timothy Leary. Now, Timothy Leary introduced Walter Boart to Peggy Mellon Hitchcock. Walter Boart's wife, Peggy Mellon Hitchcock, got Timothy Leary the Millbrook Mansion. Peggy Mellon Hitchcock's brother, Billy Mellon Hitchcock, funded the research. He was a mass LSD. He was running Billy Hitchcock LSD Enterprises, in fact, producing LSD and selling it on the streets and everything. So this is the nexus of what these guys were doing.
1: That's why, like, I love you, man, is because you, man, you bring receipts, you do your research. Now, it seems fairly evident that the modern day psychedelic movement is MKUltra being fully launched. And I think if that's the case, and it seems likely, I was definitely roped in by it.
0: I'm positive it is. I have no doubt.
1: So the question I have, and this is kind of a rewording of an earlier question, but I guess in more modern day, like, does that make somebody like a Joe Rogan, does that make them a willing participant or a plotter of MKUltra?
0: A willing participant or a willful
1: idiot. Is he a victim? Is he a victim of it?
0: There's two categories. There's willing participants and there's willful idiots, right?
1: Mm-hmm.
0: And being that I was friends with Rogan for 8 years, and being that I tried to tell him all of this stuff, and being that I went on his show, and being that I even showed him the documents in his face, and I had my whole box of documents beside me at his house, well, he can't be a willful idiot. So that leaves
1: he's not
0: the other
1: a victim
0: option.
1: He's not a victim of MKUltra. Then so what does that mean? Does that mean somebody's paying him to push this shit? Like, what is?
0: So you mean, like, you know, the number one podcaster in the world who makes like a half, you know, $250,000 an episode? Is he getting paid to promote this shit?
1: Yeah, I guess. So I don't know.
0: When I started my podcast back in like 2008, I had probably one of the top 10 or 20 podcasts in the world. And when I wouldn't tote the line and when I came out exposing everything, they quickly pushed me aside. I was working with 65 professors and researchers and authors. And not one of them, to this day, has ever addressed any of the actual research and citations that I've published. They all ad hominem attacked me and ridiculed me and tried to get me back into line.
1: And you are heavily shadow banned. Just in case people who aren't familiar with you are listening, you are very heavily shadow banned. It's crazy.
0: Well, you know, and think of that ridiculous video that Dennis McKenna did, right? Mm-hmm. And get this. So Dennis McKenna recorded that video at the Gathering of the Minds conference, at the Free Your Mind conference put together by Satanist Mark Passio, right? I was supposed to be at that same thing, and I started suspecting a lot of crap going on with Passio, and I sent them back the money for my ticket to fly out there. For that one. So Dennis McKenna sat there. You know, I think their goal was to have the two of us in the room together and fight it out, not physically, but argue it out or some other kind of crap. Or they were going to try to make me look foolish or whatever, you know, by Dennis pulling that crap, you know, and he's got that idiot sitting next to him in that little interview, like shaking his head. Yeah. You know, just like going along with it. Total dipshit. But, you know, here's another quote. You know, for people, this is from a 1979 MK Ultra reunion party that I've posted on my YouTube page, and it's up on my site. It can be found under my Spies and Academic Clothing article. So, Timothy Leary. Then there, of course, was the coolness of the cell or whatever you want to call it, but You kept a Sidney Cohen. Would you mind not calling it a cell? Let's call it a Custer. Leary. All right. Our undercover agents in Los Angeles were very cool about, and yet they did more in a very laid back way. And it's never been as public as some of the other, you know, the buses running around the country painted in day glow. He's admitting that Ken Kesey and the Merry Pranksters were all undercover agents there. It was all a psyop, and there wasn't just one Ken Kesey Merry Prankster bus. There was like three or four of them going around in different places. So, and you can just look at the different models of the buses and the different photos and stuff. They're completely different buses, different license plates, different models, and, you know, it's all just a big dog and pony show. But going back to...
1: if I could interject McKenna, just for one second, does it bum you? Because to me, this is a bummer to me, because I was big into psychedelic culture and I think I got a big benefit out of it. And I really do. McKenna kind of creeped me out, but like people like Alan Watts and Ram Dass, I loved hearing their stuff. And
0: Alan Watts, he's a big time freaking fraud, dude. So let's segue over to him.
1: But what I was going to ask is like, does it bum you out, since you were kind of in way before my time, but does it bum you out that you were into this kind of stuff and then realized it was all fake?
0: 20 years ago about it, you know? So,
1: right.
0: You know, I'd rather know the truth, you know, and Alan Watts, like I said, he was recruited to MKUltra in October of 1953. I believe, if I remember the citation correctly, but there's a Alan Watts Houseboat Summit recording out there that you can hear them saying exactly what they're going to do to the public. And he was another person on the, you know, if board, like I said, you know, Pacifica Foundation. He created, or he spread, what was known as the double bind. And the double bind was created by Gregory Bateson, who was a co-founder of the CIA. Gregory Bateson and Margaret Mead, heavily tied into MKUltra. But the double bind was an idea to create a mental block to get people confused into a paradox or a dialectic or whatever while they were meditating. You know, oh, you got to destroy your ego and all this stuff. That shit was created by the CIA. You know, I've met Alan
1: see,
0: Watts'
1: son. See, that bums
0: son,
1: me
0: totally
1: out, man.
0: Idiot.
1: It means, you know how much time I've wasted? That bums me out, dude. That's a bummer, man.
0: Well, you know, you can still study these people knowing, you know, what their agenda is. You just don't have to buy into it.
1: Right.
0: He was a member of the Hollyhock Institute. He was at the Millbrook Mansion. He created, you know, some of the MK Ultra cults. So, you know, let's go into this for a minute. The MK Ultra cults. Alan Watts. Well, he comes up number one right at the top. Alan Watts, Zen Buddhist double bind cult. Bill Wilson, Alcoholics Anonymous cult. L. Ron Hubbard. And these people were pretty much all involved with MK Ultra in one way or another. L. Ron Hubbard, Church of Scientology cult. L. Ron Hubbard was Office of Navy Intelligence. Jim Jones, Jonestown cult, ended in mass murder.
1: Once O&I, always O&I.
0: Michael Murphy, the Esalen cult. Dick Price, Esalen cult. Dr. Andrea Puhrich, which I mentioned earlier. The Council of Nine and Uri Geller and Arrigo cults. Guy Bannister, UFO cults. Steve Jobs, Apple cult, Timothy
1: Leary,
0: wait a
1: minute,
0: I'm
1: sorry. Guy Bannister, the guy that was tied in with the Kennedy assassination, the FBI guy?
0: Yeah.
1: In New Orleans?
0: You know, let's not segue too much. I just want to keep on topic here.
1: Sorry.
0: Timothy Leary, if cult, let's see, Psychedelic Revolution and Psychedelic Orientalism, Farmer John Griggs, Brotherhood of Eternal Love cult and Mafia, Allen Ginsberg, if Psychedelic Revolution, Psychedelic Orientalism, and Pedophilia. Mircea Eliade, The Wicca Cult, Houston Smith, if Eleusinian Mysteries, Psychedelic Orientalism. Charles Manson, The Manson Family Cult, obviously ended in mass murder. Albert Hoffman, The Bicycle Day Cult. Terrence McKenna, 2012, Mushroom, Stoned Ape, and Archaic Revival Cults. Daniel Pinchbeck, 2012, Mushroom and Ascendance Cults. Aldous Huxley, Psychedelic Revolution, Esalen Cults, and, of course, MKUltra itself. Ramdas, Be Here Now, If Cults. Ken Kesey, Mary Prankster Cult. Gordon Wasson, Mushrooms is Finding God Cult. Ulysses Cult. Carl Ruck, Demeter Cult. Al Hubbard, LSD Cult. Margaret Mead and Wilhelm Reich, Sexual Liberation Cult. John Paul Rosenberg or Werner Erhard, Landmark Education Cult, Vito Pelekis, Freaks Cult, Arthur Kleps, the Boohoo Cult, Gloria Steinem, the Feminism Cult, Marilyn Ferguson, Aquarius Conspiracy Cult, Carlos Castaneda, Neo-Shamanism, Don Juan Cult, Transegrity Cult, which ended in mass suicide, Peter Furst and Barbara Meyerhoff, the Phony Witchel and Neo-Shamanism Cults, Gregory Bateson, Native Revivalism, Double Bind Cults, Aldous Huxley, Transhumanism, or no, sorry, Julian Huxley, Transhumanism Cults, Joseph Campbell, Power of Myth, Star Wars Cults, and there's also the, right when I go to say it, I forget, a whole other project. Changing Images of Man Cult with Stanford Research Institute. What'd you say?
1: Gosh, I was being retarded. I said I thought George Lucas was the Star Wars cult.
0: Well, who do you think came up with the mythology for George Lucas's stuff?
1: Joseph Campbell.
0: Joseph Campbell wrote a book on it, The Power of Myth. So that's
1: well. I'll tell you what
0: you
1: have
0: about.
1: Successfully ruined Ram Dass for me, because now every time I hear his name, I'm gonna think Ram Dass. So thanks for
0: no,
1: that.
0: Dick Ram Dass,
1: Dick
0: dude.
1: Ram Dass. Thanks for that.
0: And then we have Alfred Kinsey, pedophile and NAMBLA cult. Steve Gaskin, Tennessee Farm, Church of Sandy Hook cults. John Perry Barlow, EFF, Grateful Dead cults. Alex Gray, Art Temple, New York cults, Grateful Dead, Following cult.
1: Richard Alex Gray Bandler, is another guy that's always weirded me out.
0: Richard Bandler, the NLP cult. John Grinder, NLP cult. Marshall Rosenberg, NVC cult. Rianne Eisler, who worked with Terrence McKenna, NVC cult. Dominator cult, culture cult. Michael J. Harner, Shamanism Drum cult, Church of Satan cult. Anton LaVey, Church of Satan cult. Kenneth Anger, Process Church, and then Paul Twitchell, Eckankar Cult. And these are just some of them that I've named and tracked over the last decade or more, you know. So, that's wild. I mean, yeah, you know, these guys are thick. They pretty much, you know, so if you think of all of this stuff as a secondary catch web, so their goal is to spread all of these lies and disinformation about Christianity and get people to think that the Bible doesn't teach anything of value, that there's, that reality isn't real. You can't have any gain by following the ethics and morality that the Bible and especially the New Testament teaches. That was all junk. You got to follow our cult. So they create all of these secondary catch webs so that you may not, you know, you go out of Christianity and you may not fall in this cult, but they've got this other one and this other one and this other one and this other one, and they keep going and going. So you'll get caught up and waste your time in one of these many cults and distractions and rabbit holes that they've created. You know, so it just keeps going on and on forever, you know. I'm just trying to get back to Terrence McKenna here. But Terrence McKenna, heavily influenced by cybernetics. He went to the Joseph Tussman school. Joseph Tussman Experimental College, that was Army, Joseph Tussman was Army Intelligence, and it was a totally different experimental college that, that McKenna went to, and that's a whole other rabbit hole to go down. So McKenna was into promoting these New Age movements, this eugenics, this we got to limit male birth, all of the feminism. He admits he's a humanist and a feminist, and he's selling all of this crap. And, of course, he worked with Graham Hancock. What's that?
1: What is a humanist? Isn't that just pro-human? What's a humanist?
0: No. So a humanist is basically that the government is here. And let me pull that up.
1: I just have never heard that term, or maybe I have, but I don't remember hearing that term before, humanist. I know transhumanism.
0: Humanism is a big thing in all of these psychedelic people's thing.
1: Sorry, I didn't mean to throw you off. I just have never heard the term humanist.
0: So that basically it's like the state being superior to the individual. It's another sort of form of communism, right?
1: Oh, well, fuck that, yeah.
0: You know, so they promote a lot of social degradation, social iniquity type of stuff. But from my research and understanding of it, it comes down into slavery, essentially. You know, so. But yeah, you know, McKenna's right in the middle of all of this stuff. So, you know, that's why they didn't like me exposing it. McKenna is also who created the original method for growing psilocybe mushrooms at home, magic mushrooms. And, of course, yeah. What they don't want you to know...
1: He made it real easy to do, that's for sure. I'll tell you that.
0: Yeah, and what they don't want you to know is that the Aztecs used mushrooms for human sacrifice and suicide.
1: Yeah, are they the ones that talk to Quetzalcoatl and, like, the giant sky serpent they would all collectively see?
0: Yeah, who is the other group? You might be thinking of the other one.
1: I might be thinking of the Mayans.
0: Yeah, you might be thinking of the Mayans. But let me just pull this up here. I'm going to read you some of the quotes that they don't tell you about while they get all these poor young people caught into psychedelic drugs. So all of the books that I've ever read on this subject misquote the Aztec or the Mexica texts, or they omit whole segments to promote this whole agenda to the kids. And, you know, what's funny is I've gotten used copies of these books, and other people had highlighted it on the mushrooms, so clearly other people knew that it was all a fraud. You know, you get a copy from the library or something, somebody else has been on the same trail, it's like, huh. So, let me just see here. Some of these quotes are pretty funny. I think they are anyway. But yeah, you know, when you, so when you hear these quotes, and I'm just looking for them, scanning for them, hold in your mind the thought of your average hippie of today. All right. So these are from, let's see. These are from the Florentine Codex, which was from the, I forget the year, like 1590s or something like that. And these are being written by Nahuatl or Aztec informants for Friar Bernardo or Bernardino de Sahagún. And this is from Book 10, called The People, page 37. The lewd youth. The lewd youth is a madman. He goes about drinking crude wine, a drunkard, foolish, dejected, a drunk, a sot. He goes about eating mushrooms. He goes about demented. He is restless, dissolute, shameless, presumptuous, lewd, tattling, wicked, a vile brute, brazen. He is impudent. He consumes his inner substance. He is vain, proud, debauched, a pleasure seeker, a libertine, revolting, filthy, vicious, a keeper of mistresses, a talker. He lives in concubinage. He is given to pleasure.
1: Yeah.
0: Sounds like a pick any hippie you know today, right? Just about.
1: Yeah. I mean, that's definitely true. By the way, Noah texted me a little while ago. His internet is down now. We're both here in Tennessee, so there must be something in the air. But he wanted me to tell you that he enjoyed talking to you, and he is going to listen to the rest of this later on once I post it. But I guess to wrap up, unless you had anything else on McKenna, I really want to know, because you've laid out a good picture of why you shouldn't trust these people and these cults that have been laid out, these traps that have been laid out before us. But you've laid out a really, and people should go to your website, logosmedia.com, for your course on Trivium. Like, if you could just talk a little bit about that, like the rules of critical thinking.
0: They can also go to triviumeducation.com.
1: Right. I guess to wrap up, if we could just talk about like how to avoid these pitfalls. Yeah. Like the, what's the Trivium like basics to avoid a lack of critical thinking?
0: Well, the Trivium method, the Trivium has been around in one form or another probably for 800,000 years, if I recall correctly. It's been a long time since I've researched the origins on it. But it's essentially a method of critical thinking, or the primary method of critical thinking that all the Ivy League schools and most colleges used to teach. Most people were taught it in the 1800s in the single room schoolhouses. This is why most people today can't even understand a book that was written by someone in the 1800s or 1700s or before, because they were much better written, much better educated, despite all the propaganda and whatnot against them. But the Trivium method is basically laying out a systematic pattern for how you gather information and reviewing it. If any new information comes in, you know what information you've already gone over. It's easy for you to go back and fact check when somebody gives you a new piece of information or whatever, if it fits in or if it's garbage or whatever. But it's based on general grammar, Aristotelian logic, and Socratic rhetoric. And sorry, my throat's getting a little sore. It's basically knowledge, understanding, and wisdom. And it breaks down even simpler for stuff that we all learn sometime between third and fifth grade: who, what, where, and when. That's your general grammar or your knowledge. Then your why is your understanding or your logic. And then your how, which is your rhetoric or your wisdom, your rhetoric or your explanation. So whenever, you know, most people that you meet in life, they will put their logic before their grammar. And this is general grammar. It's not specific grammar. It's not dealing with the parts of the words. It's dealing with parts of reality. Like, you know, if you're investigating something, the who, the what, the where, the when, if you're doing a building, what are you building? You know, where are you building it? When are you building it? The parts that you're building it with, what it's going to look like, all of this kind of stuff. If you're doing a painting, it works in painting. What type of paints are you using? What type of canvas? Blah, blah, blah, et cetera, et cetera. So it's the foundation of all, basically, well, knowledge, understanding, and wisdom in the universe. And then there's a higher level, the quadrivium, that's arithmetic, geometry, music, and astronomy. But they're always in that order. General grammar, Aristotelian logic, and then Socratic rhetoric. So if you know what you'll see is people will try to put their conclusions before their research, and they're horribly annoying to try to deal with. Most people believe they know a subject before they've ever actually studied it because of what they heard on TV or through some magazine or on a song, you know, rock song on the radio or whatever, and that's the extent of their research. And you know, so essentially, if you haven't asked yourself who, what, where, and when before you've tried to understand something, before you've tried to explain it to somebody else, there's probably an 85% chance that you're completely wrong and totally full of crap. So, yeah. You know, if we go through a mental process, did I ask myself these questions? Who, what, where, and when? Yes? Okay, then I can go to why. And, you know, under the why aspect, you're basically, you're applying logic there. And you're looking, so in logic, there are no contradictions in nature. A contradiction is always and without exception a lie or an error. So most people, when they see a contradiction, they throw their arms up and they say, contradictions are like assholes, everybody's got one. Well, a contradiction is always a lie or an error. So rather than throwing your arms up in the air, what you need is more general grammar. So you go back to the first step and ask who, what, where, and when, and you dig further down into the information until there are no more contradictions, and then you have that aha or that epiphany moment. But you apply the logic, and you know, having a basic understanding of the logical fallacies helps a lot. You know, what's an ad hominem attack? What's a poisoning the well? What's an appeal to ridicule? You know, what's a lesser to the greater fallacy, or you know, genetic fallacy, et cetera, all of these different things, slippery slope fallacy, no true Scotsman fallacy. And people are always thinking of new ways to lie. But if you know the basic, like, and I sell even bookmarks on my Trivium and Logos Media website for people just so that they can memorize the basic logical fallacies. Because if you can memorize those, first, what's going to happen is you're going to start, well, you know, you start looking out into any information that's coming in, and you can spot the fallacies. It's like you listen to a radio commercial. Ah, that's this fallacy. Or you're watching Anderson Cooper on CNN, and you're like, oh, that was that fallacy, that fallacy, that fallacy, that fallacy, and that fallacy. I mean, the guy's right. Just a mouthful of crap, you know. And so then you can start, it becomes sort of like a mental jujitsu, and you can defend. If you can defend your mind, you can defend your family and your loved ones from liars and manipulators, from people who want to do you harm, whether or not it's indirect or direct, you know, so like a Terrence McKenna, right? So, or veganism. So this way you begin to look at things for the facts. What are the facts that I'm looking at? What is that general grammar? Have I researched this? Let me look up each of these particular things. Is this what I want to be true, or is it really true? And a lot of people have a really hard time admitting when they're wrong. The first thing you have to learn when you learn the Trivium is each time you realize you were wrong about something, just laugh it off. you know, and just, okay, oh, I was wrong about that. And then you just admit it. And after a while, it becomes super easy to admit when you're wrong on a certain thing, like Alan Watts or Dick Ramdass or whatever the case may be, right? So once you have those logical fallacies, you can spot the lies coming in through your five senses. And not only that, after a couple of months, you'll start doing an inventory of your own mind and catching the fallacies in your own thoughts and your own false beliefs. Did I fact check that? Did I fact check that? What's my grammar on this? And pretty soon, you'll start throwing everything out and then rebuilding it with an inventory of factual information that you know is true and verified. And then if somebody comes back to you and wants to see your information on it, you can take them back to the primary sources and material and say, this is the general grammar that I have on this topic. So, and then you know, after you go through the general grammar and the logic or your knowledge and understanding, then you can go to the explanation or the how you reach that conclusion. How did I get here? How did I, you know, so you're, that's your rhetoric and your explanation. It's like your Chilton's manual, right? Or, you know, for the auto mechanics out there or whatever. It's like if you built a model airplane as a kid or a model car, it's the how to put the thing together. The parts, all those little parts would be the general grammar. And then the logic is getting it all together. And then you can explain it to somebody else how you put it together, or the instruction manual of how to put all the parts together is also the how. So, you know, if you go, and we're all taught this in elementary school, but we're not taught the significance of what it really is. And, you know, you'll be watching TV, like detective shows or investigative shows are really good at this. They'll show it right on a chalkboard or on a dry write board or something. You'll be watching a movie and they'll be after a criminal and they'll have on the board who, what, where, when, why, and how, right there. But that's not just how you solve murders, you know, that's how you solve anything. That's how you figure out what you're going to do, you know. And then if you add the quadrivium on top of it with the arithmetic, geometry, music, and astronomy, you have a whole package. And there's ethics and stuff like that above that that couple in with it all. But this is the foundation of what was originally the true liberal arts, or liberal education, that taught the mind to be free. And so without this, people become slaves to their own minds and to the false beliefs and ideas that the charlatans like McKenna and Aldous Huxley and Julian Huxley and Aleister Crowley and all these guys put out there. You become sort of shielded from that stuff, or you can see it, you know.
1: Right. I would encourage people to apply the trivium method to what's going, the quote unquote science around this whole COVID thing and masks and lockdowns.
0: Well, and they'll tell you straight up that, you know, I saw a newspaper, I don't know, 6 months ago, oh, people shouldn't do their own research and stuff. Leave it to the scientists.
1: Yeah.
0: Well, scientism is a religion. And the peer review system is often fraudulent, because the peer review system is there to maintain the status quo. You know, I've gone in using this method into entire fields of academic study, pulled out all the professors' books, gone into their primaries, and showed that all of them were either incompetent or complicit frauds. And it's not hard to do once you'll kind of stumble at first as you start going, okay, who, what, where, when, then why, then how, and that feels kind of awkward at first. But after like 12 months or 18 months, it becomes fluid and you just do it naturally. And then, you know, and you don't even notice you're doing it. You'll hear somebody speak a fallacy and it's just like, oh, boom. Oh, that's that. Mm-hmm. Or, you know, you see crap coming across on the news media and it's like, oh, this is ridiculous. You know, and you can see the underlying agenda. You know, it's like these ridiculous impeachment trials against Trump. I mean, one fallacy after the other, after the other, after the other. You know, or watching MSNBC or CNN or all of the fake news media, Trump would call them fake news because they're literally spewing crap to the public that if they spent 5 minutes asking who, what, where, and when and fact-checking, they would realize right away is completely false information.
1: Well, I'm reliably informed by my QAnon buddies that March 6th, Trump will be inaugurated and that Biden isn't actually president. So,
0: yes, well, don't hold your breath. I think yeah. We'd be burying you.
1: Well, man, thanks so much for taking the is there anything else we need to talk about? Or definitely people need to go to logosmedia.com and anything. What are you working on now? What else you got?
0: Well,
1: to
0: you know, on? I've just been taking a break from the show. My main channel was deleted off of YouTube the day after my 12th anniversary show on like October 30th or something like that last year. And I've just been enjoying a little break and doing some projects and hobbies and getting caught up on other stuff and, you know, just enjoying being out of the fray, really. This is actually the first interview I've done in like 4 months.
1: Oh, well, man, we really appreciate it. And like I said, Noah wants to thank you as well. But yeah, logosmedia.com, anything else?
0: I plan on donating on the PayPal. 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They can PayPal to that if they want to send donations. It's much appreciated. You know, it's taken years and years of work and a lot of money and expenses and a lot of travel and a lot of time sitting in dirty library archives going through stuff to dig a lot of this stuff out. So I always appreciate any support and whatnot on all of this. And, you know, send, you know, words of appreciation are also, you know, welcome if you can't afford to send $5 or $10 or whatever you can afford to send. And, you know, I keep what I can. There's probably 200 shows up on the backup channel on YouTube as well as on BitChute. So, you know, check those out. And if people want to get an archive of all of the shows, you know, for like $160, I'll send you everything on audio. If you send me $200, I'll put all of the shows, all of the audio shows up until where I start a video, and then I'll include all of the video shows on a flash drive, and I'll send that to you. But, you know, a 500 gig flash drive, I got to pay for that stuff and whatnot. So it just, you know, supports the research and all, but I'll send you like everything, you know. All the way back from when I was still bought into it to when I woke up and all the way through all 12 years of stuff. You'll never want to hear my voice again after going through 1,000 hours of that stuff.
1: Well, your journey has been super interesting, man. And people that aren't familiar with you, I'd recommend just go doing a deep dive on all your stuff. And yeah, support the work because you do it. You're putting in the work, man. Like you, there's very few people that are as well researched as you, and I appreciate that.
0: Well, thanks for that, Chris, and much appreciated. Thanks for having me on.
1: That was Jan Irvin.
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3: ABSNA, six, the number, PACK.com.
4: Your grandfather talks about that
5: fucking
4: shit?
5: Fucking hates technology, says it's overtaking us. Does he? Used to say that all the time.
4: Well, I think anybody you know, grew up, if your grandfather's an older guy, he grew up in a time where there was no phones and nothing.
6: We put out a documentary last November called What You've Been Missing, Episode 1, The Noble Lie, which goes into this whole use of technology to dumb us down. So anybody wants to check that out, look it up.
4: I think it's a silly argument. I don't think it dumbs us down. I think there are dumber people than ever. Well, it's because life has become easy for them. It's easy to become dumb.
6: Well, check out the how they're doing it. They're using the B.F. Skinner's ideas from the Skinner box and how they controlled animals and things like that. There's a lot of Edward Bernays stuff.
4: What are you talking about?
6: Well, the Skinner box is a box that they would put pigeons and rats and things like that in and get them to do certain things for food or whatever on a stimuli. And they've learned to apply that stuff directly to computer games and to you know, purchasing in the grocery stores and things like that. But
4: check out, it's
6: an hour and a half long documentary. Just, you know, what you've been missing, episode one. Check it out sometime.
4: What you've been missing, episode one, and
6: right.
4: Okay.
6: And they can go to the Gnostic Media website and click on the videos thing there, and it'll be right there.
4: Okay. Okay. And the what is the conclusion?
6: Well, that there are certain people using marketing and advertising and computer technology to mind control people, and it's very, very simple to do.
4: Is it mind control?
6: Mind control at face value. Once you see how it works, it's real blatant.
4: Do you accept the argument, though, that marketing is mind control and that getting people obsessed objects?
6: See, the Absolutely. Thing how mind control works is, you know, I mentioned this Trivium thing earlier. By people not having the Trivium, that's what enables marketing and public relations, the political system, the law system that we have today. That's what enables it to work.
4: Right.
6: That stuff wouldn't be able to function.
4: That's why
6: it
4: doesn't work on any intelligent person. No intelligent person watches any nonsense propaganda on television and buys it immediately because you've accumulated a certain amount of information in your mind.
6: Like, you know, say if you go out and you study logical fallacies for 20 minutes and then you go study commercials, you'll see how every commercial is filled with logical fallacies. So once you can identify those logical fallacies, you begin to see how they're using these lies against you everywhere, and then you just block them out.
4: What's the end game, though? Enlightenment?
6: Well the end game is just to learn gain your own autonomy, your own adulthood, really. It's to see through the crap and gain yourself back.
4: It is important, though, to enjoy life, right? It is important to do this and to figure out how to enjoy life, don't you think?
6: Let me put it to you this way: in ancient Roman times, they considered those who had studied the seven liberal arts as free, and those who didn't were slaves. The slaves were not allowed to study the seven liberal arts, this trivium or quadrivium thing. As soon as you got free of slavery, that was the first thing you did, was undertake a study of the seven liberal arts, right? So let's say nobody in our society, in the masses, even has that education now. So we would be considered in Roman times the slave class. Okay, so when you see the word freedom, literally, which is what the word liberal is from the Latin word book, liber. And so liber and library, liberty, these are
4: words. You're going Latin on me, bro. Isn't this
6: but this is, wait, well, hold on.
4: Event Horizon,
6: this is where
4: eyeballs out.
6: This is where freedom comes from. So when people learn this stuff, this is how they got free. So, you know, it's the difference of knowing that you're a slave
4: and getting free from that. I totally agree with you on this. We're basically – this is a very complicated way of saying that our education system sucks and could possibly be set up that way on purpose.
6: Don't dumb your audience down too much, bro.
4: It's not dumbing them down at all. Great. I'm just kind of filling in the voids here, trying to bring this show back to life. The idea is that at one point in time, people were taught this stuff on a regular basis, and now our education system is no longer are people.
6: It's been completely removed
4: from
6: people's education.
4: Do you think that really is on purpose? Do you think that's a
6: design? Oh yeah, there's evidence that it was done on purpose.
4: Really?
6: You know, in fact, I just saw an article by this woman Kelly from Canada Free Press yesterday talking about the American freedom or the American rebellion. From England was originally centered around the Trivium and classical education.
4: Okay. So when people are in school today, you know, when they come up with some sort of a lesson plan for the year, is there someone who's actually saying, hey, we don't want these people smarter? Let's like dumb the shit down.
6: Yeah, and you can see
4: where is that happening? Where is that happening?
6: If people want evidence of that, they can study Charlotte Iserbeet's book.
4: Do you believe this, Brian?
5: No.
6: I would suggest people study two people primarily, John Taylor Gatto, and he's written a very good book, Underground History of American Education for people that read, and also Charlotte Iserbeet's book, The Dumbing Down of America, which she also has a lot of primary documents in her book on the Reese Commission and how they did
4: Let's say those two names one more time. You're freaking people the fuck out. People on Twitter
6: John
4: right now are going
6: Taylor
4: nuts.
6: Gatto.
4: They're saying this is the most name drops anyone has ever had in a podcast. Please fucking write this shit somewhere. I'm freaking out. People are trying
6: John
4: to keep
6: Taylor
4: with-
6: Gatto and Charlotte Iserbeet.
4: Okay, well, these are the last people's books we're going to tell people to read, because otherwise we're going to look like a goddamn university study
6: course. Just go on my website. I've got a video up on Gatto right on my website. They can look at it there.
4: Okay.
7: And faster and faster.
8: I think that's why the FDA right now is trying to do away with it, because it is growing. If you knew the legislation that is going on right now, they are raiding health food stores with guns and taking things out of there that, like aloe vera products. And they're saying they've never been tested. We haven't approved it. And they're taking, I guarantee you, this is happening right now. And that's why you have to be aware. And you have to educate people about it.
9: But you see, at the same point, at the same time, they're granting the first INDs for psychedelic research in 30 years. So I, instead of taking a paranoid view, you know, that they are against it and us, I just think that if you dissect these human institutions, what you find always are individuals, and usually these institutions are fraught with internal conflicts about what they're doing. There's a lot of fear, there's a lot of mistrust, and very few people go around rubbing their hands together and cackling over the fact that they are committing acts of pure evil. Most people have some kind of internal story that tells them that they are doing the very best they can. It's just that there are also a lot of jug-headed misconceptions about what the best we can actually means.
10: I'm real curious about one thing. Why is it important for you to do this?
11: I wonder myself. You mean, am I the alien ambassador, whether I like it or not? Well, I often when asked this question, I've said, you know, it beats honest work. I mean, my brother is a PhD in three subjects and works in hard science, and I don't think it's brought him immense happiness, not that he's despondent, but I was always kind of a slider. You know, and certainly when I reached La Chorrera in 1971, I had a price on my head by the FBI. I was running out of money. I was at the end of my rope. And then they recruited me and said, you know, with a mouth like yours, there's a place for you in our organization. And you know, I've worked in deep background positions, about which the less said, the better. And then, you know, about 15 years ago, they shifted me into public relations, and I've been there to the present.
12: So you mentioned psilocybin a couple times, and I know that both you and Terrence were, if not the first people, you definitely popularized a popular method for growing mushrooms at home and things like that. Your experience with mushrooms, and for the audience those in the audience who are well researched in the history of psychedelics, you know of programs like MKUltra and the government's attempts to use these type of tools, because they are tools or technology that can be applied for good or other means. And because of that association, there are those who tend to feel like the promotion of these tools is always, you know, nefarious in some way, or trying to make people detached to, you know, not care about the world rather than to know themselves better. And one way or another, Terrence McKenna's name has been associated with that to some degree, and others within the early psychedelic days having associations with CIA agents, or definitely there's some connections to Timothy Leary, and there's just a lot of questions, and obviously you're... connection to that scene, and as you know, somebody else involved in that research has brought your name in there. I just would like to hear your thoughts on the accusations that you or Terrence had something to do with the CIA, or anything that you may have experienced to shed some light on that. I mean, as far as how interested was the government in the early days of this research on psilocybin and all these substances?
13: Well, they were interested in all these things. Their MKUltra program, and before that, at the Biochemical Warfare Center at Fort Detrick, Maryland, they've been working with psychedelics really since the 60s, since the 50s, they've had programs. And then when it began to break out into society, they got interested in that and did, you know, these experiments that were, you know, highly ethically dubious, like dosing people, you know, getting them with prostitutes and dosing the person in a hotel room and seeing what would happen. I mean, there's not an institutional review board on the planet that would approve that kind of thing. That's just totally outrageous. Was there a connection between Terrence or me and the CIA.
12: The psychedelic movement in general? Or?
13: I can't speak for the psychedelic movement in general, but I can definitively tell you that neither Terrence nor I ever had anything to do with the CIA. If you're talking about the Central Intelligence Agency. Mm-hmm. Now, you might say, well, I could crack a joke and say, yes, well, we worked for the CIA. We worked for the Cosmic Intelligence Agency. But then some of your audience might misconstrue that.
12: Yeah.
13: So let me make it clear. He never worked for the CIA, and neither did I.
12: Do you know where this comes from? There's a specific talk he gave where he discusses agents. And
13: yes, I know where it comes from, and I will dissect that right now. He said in one talk something casually about, well, I was working deep cover for a while, and then they moved me into PR, right? Mm. And who the they are... That's was never specified, but I can tell you who the they are, because those remarks, Jan Ervin either wasn't paying attention or was taking them out of context or is just an idiot, because the meaning of it is clear if you listen to the whole talk, and he is talking about he worked for the mushrooms, which he did understand, correctly or not, to be actually a... whether it was the mushrooms themselves or they were representative of an intelligent race that was controlling it, but he worked for the mushrooms. That was the they that he worked for, and he was deep cover, and that refers to the years when he was not in public, when he was actually in the basement growing mushrooms as furiously as he possibly could, distributing those. That's deep cover, right? Then he decided, well, this is not sustainable. Sooner or later, they're going to, you know, catch up with me on this. So he decided to go into public relations, and he started talking about it a lot more, and that's when he became, you know, the spokesman that he is. But it was, he was working for the mushrooms, and for Jan to take this and construe it to mean that he was working for the CIA... I mean, it's a really tortured stretch that you have to make that connection, considering how it was, the context. And also, I'm his brother. I think I know, and we were involved in all this stuff together quite deeply. Yeah. I've been to Esalen many times. Does that make me working for the CIA? Jan seems to think that everybody with having anything to do with psychedelics who happened to pass through Esalen was all part of this big conspiracy. Well, that's just utter horseshit. All kinds of people pass through Esalen. That doesn't mean that they're all involved in some conspiracy. It's just unbelievable. It's just such sloppy thinking and uncritical thinking that I can't take it seriously. And I just... when all this comes up, I just feel like, well, you know, poor Jan. I mean, the guy needs to, you know, adjust his medications or something. I don't know. He's seriously deluded.
12: Well, I appreciate you addressing it. You know, I know that there are people who are curious about that, so I figured we'd at least acknowledge.
13: Well, yeah.
14: And you let us go on there and have Joe say, oh, he's attacking Sandy Hook families right now. He's going to be taken off air when I'm not doing that. It's the left's attacking families and doxing the Catholic youth and saying, go attack them. And then they won't take the Twitter down. So see, Joe's just, oh, I'm Alex's friend, but he's crazy and nuts and full of crap. And, you know, he's being sued, so he can't be on air. And, you know, the censorship's okay, blah, blah, blah. And I'm just supposed to go, oh, that's okay. You're just the advertising arm of a giant DMT cult, an ayahuasca cult operating across the U.S. and now transnationally. So I'm just going to sit here and let you sit up on your high horse and explain to me how the cow ate the cabbage. I'm just going to roll over and die while you crap all over me. No, that's not how it works.
15: Absolutely. Same thing to me. I mean, you and I were both friends with him. I was friends with him for almost a decade, and, you know, same stuff. And he thinks I'm just going to roll over and watch him, defame me, slander me, claim that my research is bogus, that he disproved it with Dennis McKenna, et cetera. It's nonsense. They haven't. All they did was name call, use appeals to ridicule, have hit pieces ran.
16: Yes, I've been saying for some time that, and the mushroom pointed this out to me, if every woman had only one child, The population of the planet would fall 50% in 40 years. 50% in 40 years without war, revolution, coercion, anything else. Now, when you suggest this to people, they say, well, didn't they try that in China and it failed? Yes, but you have to think about it.

0: responsible global people, and therefore are the population most likely to respond to this suggestion. If 15% of the women in the high-tech industrial democracies were to limit their childbearing to one child, within 10 years, certain pressure indicators on the planet would begin to move away from the red and into the black. So I think that we have got to deal with this question of population. There are clearly too many people. And one woman, one child, you know, you don't have to be a rocket scientist or a psychedelic advocate to understand the impact of that. If the population of the Earth were cut in half, everybody alive would be twice as wealthy. It's possible in 120 years that we could reduce the Earth's population to 1 billion very healthy, very comfortable, very well-educated people. Okay, that's part of what the mushroom said, and I think it may seem radical in some circles, but not here, perhaps. It also said something else, which I rarely mention, but since you brought it up, there are not only too many people, there are too many men. And I would be very interested in seeing a set of social policies, tax incentives, medical policies, insurance policies put in place to limit male birth. It's very rare in mammal populations that you have a 50-50 ratio of male to female. And in fact, it's well known that male infants are less robust than female infants. And the reason we have a 50-50 sexual ratio is because we artificially support males and withdraw resources from females. I suspect that in the High Paleolithic, the ratio was closer to 2 to 1. And my supposition in thinking about this is probably that the best ratio is about 3 to 1. This is the way to feminize the human race, if you're serious. This is the way to advance women, if you're serious. Then what you have is less men, women whose dedication to the reproductive activities is confined in time to the amount of time it takes to raise only one child. This would be tremendously salutary to our problems. I've never heard it advocated, even by the most radical lesbian feminist yada yada. I've never heard anyone say male birth should be limited, but it obviously should, and through amniocentesis and this sort of thing, we can steer ourselves toward a population with the predominance of females, and those females should have only one child, and 75% of those children should also be female.
1: Here we go.
2: Abs and a six pack.

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0: wanted someone to go back in time with me. 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You'll get paid after we get back. Must bring your own weapons. Safety not guaranteed. I've only done this once before.
1: Can we get your dad's keys? Could steal them, but he lost them 2 days ago. Or you could go back in time to when he had them and steal them then. Well, why can't we? So don't got

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Ted, good thinking, dude. After the report, we'll time travel back to 2 days ago, steal your dad's keys, and leave them here. Where? I don't know. How about behind that sign? That way, when we get here now, they'll be waiting for us. See? Whoa, yeah! So, after the report, we can't forget to do this, otherwise it won't happen. But it did happen. Hey, it was me who stole my dad's keys. What did I just say?

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1: Gigawatts!
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2: What's the book on composting?
1: Gigawatts! Gigawatts!
3: What's new with composting?
2: Interesting science.
3: I figured it out. By the way.
2: And, you know, just so we're talking about the same thing.
3: Time travel. I don't want to talk about time travel shit. Because if we start talking about it, then we're going to be here all day talking about it, making diagrams with straws.
4: Great, Scott. We're making diagrams with straws.
5: Yeah!
4: We got Noah over here. We got Nick the Rat over here. We got Metis over here. It's a whole thing over here. It's a whole episode about the times and the travels. How you guys doing?
6: It's bullshit.
7: Oh. Horse shit.
6: You could tell by those clips from those movies that time travel is it's clown shoes.
4: It's ridiculous.
7: Ridiculous.
6: Goddamn ridiculous. But also, I am a time traveler.
4: Oh. Interesting.
6: And I like to say hello, people of abs and a six pack.
4: is this when you get in your time machine, Nick? And you sit down and you're trying to make sure it works. Is this what you say?
8: Hello, testing. Check 1, 2, 3, 4.
6: I do say that, but also when I travel through time, I have to tell everybody that time travel is bullshit, otherwise it doesn't work.
7: I don't understand.
9: It's super entertaining.
6: I can explain it.
4: Explain it then.
6: It's okay. Pretty easy, actually.
7: Explain it.
6: See, look, if you're traveling through time, and if you actually do it, if you succeed because you're a mastermind genius like I am, and you get to the other time that you're in, if other people figure out that you're a time traveler, they're gonna pitchfork you and gut you and shit. So time travel is complete poo-poo caca.
7: We are the first! It's not about the credit. It's about I'm spitting this information out at you fast because there's a lot of it, and it's life-saving.
4: We're about to give you some life-saving time travel information for sure. For sure.
6: So do you believe in time travel?
4: I don't understand why people would murder you
10: if you were a time traveler.
6: Well, because I have organs from the future that are nano-plated, superconductive. If you stab me, I have nanobots in my blood system that reorganize.
10: Now I'm coming to Brooklyn. I'm going to come kill you because
6: no,
10: you
6: I'm just joking,
10: that.
6: Though. Time travel's bullshit. It's not real. It's completely...
9: Nick the Rat. I have some CIA documents that were unclassified in 2003.
6: Yeah,
9: that say otherwise.
6: What do they say?
4: Here we go. Let's pull it up.
9: Okay, so it's a PDF that I found in the CIA reading room on the Freedom of Information Act request website, and it details something called the Gateway Process. Which originally was just supposed to be out-of-body experience or remote viewing. And they found that they could actually remote view across time.
6: The Gateway Process.
9: Yeah, the Gateway Process.
4: I have it pulled up here, too. Yeah, because you sent it to me earlier.
9: Yeah, it's a memo from June 9th, 1983. And it was declassified.
6: Oh, Itzhak Bentov. That guy's not a time traveler.
9: This is Wayne McConnell, Lieutenant Colonel.
7: I'll tell you this. This is not going to be boring.
9: And it goes into great detail about how the process is done. And it's not so much. See, you're talking about getting in a machine and actually going back physically, which is bullshit.
6: Okay.
9: This is transferring your consciousness across time to simply view and not participate in.
4: Remote viewing across time.
9: Right. Remote viewing across time, which is the only feasible way to do it.
4: Men who stare at ghosts.
6: What if the consciousness is not real?
4: Well, then we got a lot more issues than time travel.
9: Yeah, that's a whole other episode. That's a whole other episode.
6: Okay, well, if we were thinking about theoretical ways to do time travel, then I would say that looking into the past or into the future and not interacting at all might be somewhat possible. But you wouldn't be able to aim that shit. There's no way to aim what you're looking at through where you're going. It's. I'm a time traveler.
4: Yeah. if Nick lived, 10,000 years ago, and the bow and arrow was invented, he would have been like, there's no way to aim that shit. It just hits wherever it's going to hit.
9: Yeah, you pull the thing your eye out, and then it goes forward. most movies get time travel. They have to do hand waving, and there's always paradoxes. And I like the ones that intentionally introduce paradoxes. Like, that's the main point of the movie or story. Like, when I really started getting interested in it, I think All You Zombies by Heinlein was probably what got me really interested in time travel and, like, the subgenre in science fiction, because it is the ultimate closed time loop story. Are y'all familiar with that story?
10: Mm-mm.
9: Okay, so basically, a guy walks into a bar. Bartender says, why the long... No. he goes to the bar and starts talking to the bartender. The bartender takes him back in time. And he meets this girl and impregnates the girl and leaves. Well, the guy who went back and impregnated the girl used to himself be a girl, but had surgery.
6: That's the one with that sexy Kevin Bacon in it?
10: Right.
9: They made it into a movie. I'm not sure who it was starring.
6: It's the guy from Gattaca.
9: Ethan Hawke.
6: Yes, I've seen.
4: Yes.
9: Ethan. Oh, you've seen. Okay, yeah. So he goes back, impregnates himself, has himself as a baby, and then turns into an old bartender. So literally, everybody in the entire story is the one person.
4: Because I was about to bring up Terminator. And that's even more egregious than Terminator, because Terminator was what I was going to bring up, but that's like taking Terminator to its extreme. But in Terminator, so John Connor in the future sends a guy back to rescue his mom, Sarah Connor, and the guy sends back ends up banging his mom. He's like, he fucks John Connor's mom after he gets sent back in time, and then he ends up being the guy that is John Connor's dad. So it's like John Connor sends this dude back in time. The dude bangs his mom and then becomes his dad. It's like, huh?
9: Hey, Dad, I mean, Joe, why don't you come over here and go back in time for me? What, did you just call me dad? No.
6: One of my biggest issues with time travel is I believe in laws of physics. I think most science today is... been raped by evangelical people, and they're spouting Jello science people? Is like, but you Jello can't people? You can't make yes Jello evangelicals
9: green Jello
6: matter cannot be destroyed, nor can it be created. It can only be converted. So if you were to actually leave your position in this universe, it would break reality, and it would maybe you could time travel if the place you're in is completely destroyed. Oh, but then that's stupid anyway.
9: One show I saw, when they went back in time, they had to go into this hangar to go in the time machine. And when they disappeared, it created like a void, and it like sucked in. So they had to like make a vacuum in the room before they, And then whenever they appeared, it made this shockwave because all this matter was being introduced instantaneously. So they always had to show up back in the past, like in the middle of the desert, so nobody would have their windows shattered by the time machine.
6: But if you are creating, if you're creating matter out of nothing in the middle of an actual place, it's probably going to cause something more than a nuclear disaster.
9: No, Nick.
6: The amount of energy.
9: If I get in the car and drive it to work, am I creating matter when I get there? I'm just
6: no,
9: moving
6: but
9: matter.
6: You're
9: moving matter through space and time.
6: But if you're moving through time, that means you're leaving your atoms are leaving this existence and they're showing up in another existence that they didn't exist before. So but you're creating
9: time and space of the same thing. You're just moving the matter.
6: You know, what really does matter, though?
4: Family matters.
10: Yeah, what was that about laws of physics?
6: Well, matter can't be destroyed nor created.
4: But
9: not with that attitude.
4: Before we dive further into this CIA document that Midas provided us, which will be in the show notes, by the way, what movie got time travel right?
9: Primer.
4: I haven't seen Primer.
6: I'm going to say no to Primer.
9: No?
6: they try to explain it by making a convoluted story, and it's a very confusing story, but I don't think
9: it
6: really explains.
9: It's extremely confusing. It takes about 20 watches, and then you also have to go look at the timeline diagram to really understand it. But I feel like there weren't any paradoxes that weren't intended. That makes any sense.
4: What? Okay. Well, what about some people say Terminator got it right, but I think Terminator did it the worst. And this is
9: bad. It's terrible.
4: Yeah. But what about Back to the Future? I think Back to the Future got it about as close as you're going to get.
9: The picture. The picture is what irritates me. And then the news article and is like, because if there's a, why would the picture be taken if there's nobody in it? And would, do you see what
4: I'm
9: saying?
4: Oh, yeah, you're right. It's the same paradox with Looper, the movie, which was a good movie. Yeah. It was like if this guy's getting his arms and legs chopped off and they start disappearing and he's like all of a sudden crawling around on the floor with no arms and legs, he would never have made it that far.
9: Right.
4: Because he wouldn't have had arms and legs. Yeah, I get what you're saying.
9: And that picture wouldn't have been taken at the same place. And how would he have it? You know,
4: can you refresh your browser real quick?
9: Yep.
6: Reboot
4: you're chopping.
6: There was a movie that starred Christopher Reeves, and he goes to a hotel, and he looks at a painting of a woman, and he fucks her. And he fucks her good. It was a really good movie.
10: What was that movie called? I know. Somewhere in Time.
6: Yeah.
10: Somewhere in Time.
6: Art Bell always talks about
7: it. Fucking ran over!
6: Art Bell loved that movie, and he actually went to the...
10: Excellent film.
6: It actually was a pretty good explanation of time travel, because it was like an emotional time travel, which was really fruity, but it was beautiful. I cried.
10: It was like somewhere he focused on this, like... What was it, like a penny or something from the year of that this chick lived? He like focused on this penny really, really hard, and he kept rubbing it. And he was like, "Oh, I really want to go fuck her. I really, really want to go fuck her." And then eventually,
4: tearjerker.
10: They used this really awesome visual effect where like the whole screen kind of shook for a second, and then he was in 1909 or whatever the fuck.
6: she was Dr. Travel. Quinn, medicine lady. He was banging the medicine woman.
4: Oh, by the way, this CIA document that Midas has sent that will be in the show notes also kind of details how the entire universe is a simulation that's generated by our brains.
9: Hologram.
4: Yes.
9: Yeah. Butterfly Effect is another one that gets it very close, but they made one glaring mistake in the prison scene. Have you seen Butterfly Effect?
10: No.
6: Isn't that with that handsome young teenage boy?
9: Ashton Kutcher.
6: Oh, yeah.
9: Yeah. It was a really good one. He goes back, he uses, like, he doesn't have a machine or anything. He just mentally, like you were saying with the penny thing, he had these notebooks that he focused on, and that whenever he was writing in the notebook, that was like anchoring it in time, and he could go back to any point he was reading in the notebooks. And there was one scene where every time he goes back, anything he changes, if he changes anything, when he comes back to now, the entire world's changed. And hence the name of the movie, Butterfly Effect. But there's so one time where he goes back. Go ahead.
0: So he lived in Anchorage?
9: No. He anchored. smartass. he would make anchors. Like whenever he wrote in his journal, he could go back and read his journals. And that would like put him back in the mindset of being at that time. And he could travel back. And like if he went back to when he was 7, he was had his consciousness, but he was in his 7-year-old body. So he would go change something.
0: So it's like the opposite of Tom of Big with Tom Hanks. It's like the reverse of that.
9: sort of, but not at all.
6: I was trying to place that. I'm like, I think I'm really high.
9: that's completely wrong, actually. Yeah, but sort of. Yeah.
6: But how about yeah, how about 12 Monkeys?
0: Ooh, 12 Monkeys is a great time travel movie.
6: I was about to tie it into everybody that's in a time travel movie is just crazy. Maybe that's it. They're not actually time traveling. They're just insane, or they were time traveling.
0: Well, you notice in 12 Monkeys, like the smartest people in that movie rip out their teeth because they know they have implants in there to track them.
6: That's right. Why I got dentures.
9: Yeah.
5: I tell you what, that cheese we tried that I liked, couldn't figure out what it was. It was Swiss cheese. Oh,
0: no, I think...
6: That's the part about...
9: What was that from?
0: It's Million Dollar Extreme.
11: Yeah. I'm getting more wine.
12: No, help Same yourself. High. $36 a bottle. Please, enjoy it.
0: Okay. 12 Monkeys, Nick, the great... Great example of a good, well-written time travel movie. The continuity holds up in that overall. I think overall, even though there is like, yeah, the pictures and the newspapers changing doesn't really hold up necessarily. But Back to the Future overall was very well done. Very well written.
6: That's a great movie.
0: Yeah.
9: The newspaper makes more sense changing. Because if I recall, it like the headline completely changed. It wasn't like the same picture, but like there's not one person in it or something. It was like the headline was completely different, right?
0: Yeah, but it was the same guy. It went from like Doc Brown committed as into an insane asylum to like Doc Brown commended.
9: Right. Right.
6: Did you like part 3?
9: Clever.
0: Part 3 was probably the worst. I liked Back to the Future 1 and 2 a lot. Part 3 I still liked, but it was probably the worst of the 3 in my opinion.
6: Yeah, it's still a fun one. I liked it.
9: It's not
6: the first and second are the best.
9: Yeah, it doesn't feel like a Back to the Future movie. It feels like they were just having fun with the characters in a different time period.
0: Right. There was still some good stuff, and there was some really like there was some cool foreshadowing like in Back to the Future 2 when they're in the alternate timeline where Biff because old Biff from 2015 took the flying DeLorean and went back and took the sports almanac and gave it to young Biff in 1955. And then he was able to make all these bets. So he's like this big bad. He's like the Jeff Bezos.
9: Donald Trump.
0: Yeah. Yeah. Which
9: actually modeled after Donald Trump.
0: Yes, exactly. Yeah, exactly. So like old Biff is Donald Trump, and he kind of runs shit, and but they foreshadowed it when they're at the Biff Museum, and like in Back to the Future 2 in the alternate reality, like the Biff Museum of the casino, they show this video of like in his great grandfather Mad Dog Tannen, and so like, there was a bunch of shit like that foreshadowed that. Even in the first movie, that the Old West was coming.
9: Right.
0: But you brought up Biff being like Trump. I mean, that's... I guess that's the best time to get into the fact that Trump's a time traveler.
13: Before the 19th century books were discovered, a rumor was spreading on the internet.
0: That's where the best rumors start, by the way. The internet. Good stuff. Always.
6: I thought it was the boys' bathroom.
13: Books were discovered, a rumor was spreading on the internet. On August 17th, 2016, A 4chan user made a claim that Donald Trump was in possession of a time machine. In this thread, the user posted the background information about Nikola Tesla and his connection to Donald Trump. 1943, after Tesla's death, the FBI declared all his research to be top secret and ordered all his possessions to be seized. The FBI later appointed an MIT professor to make sense of his notes to see if any information in them could be used to create military weapons. The MIT professor was none other than John Trump, Donald Trump's uncle.
14: Today, we have with us an engineer who typifies that American capability of converting great ideas into operating mechanisms that can then be turned over, as it were, to the man in the street for safe and proper use and applications. Only Professor John Trump, who is with us today, did not stop there. Now, when you went to MIT, I believe your original intentions, if they may be so described, was to go into electric power types of applications. Is that right?
15: That's right. I had become interested in the design of electric power machinery. And he has some wild ideas, but I've checked a few of them, and they stood up. For 6 weeks, I decided they were plausible and reasonable, and I abandoned the design of electric machinery and began studying the insulation of high voltages in vacuum and the acceleration of heavy particles to high energies.
16: My uncle explained that to me many, many years ago, the power, and that was 35 years ago. He would explain the power of what's going to happen, and he was right.
6: Well, that's thinner than my penis.
17: I'm from Tennessee, and I've been doing this for a long time.
6: Donald Trump said he understood power and his grandfather was right, that means that his grandfather was a time traveler.
0: His great uncle got all the patents to Nikola Tesla's shit. And that's why, and it's not even Trump that's a time traveler. We'll get into it, but it's actually Baron Trump. Baron Trump is the time traveler, and Baron Trump is the reason that Trump became president.
6: Man, I can't wait to read the manga for this.
13: We now know that Tesla was interested and experimented in wild ideas such as wireless electricity, Wi-Fi, free energy, anti-gravity, invisibility, and even time travel. After Tesla's death, John Trump went over Tesla's notes and utilized his discoveries to develop the first million-volt X-ray generators for rotational radiation therapy. Although John Trump thought Tesla's time machine was possible, it could not be created using the technology from that era. John Trump later died in 1985, but not before leaving Tesla's notes to his beloved nephew, Donald Trump. Around the same time, Trump...
0: Did you notice 1985? That's the year that time travel was invented by Doc Brown.
10: It's got to be true.
0: Yeah.
6: A movie connection definitely proves the truth.
13: Tesla's notes to his beloved nephew, Donald Trump. Around the same time, Trump was using pseudonyms such as John Miller and John Barron in partial homage to his uncle.
0: Partial homage?
6: Oh.
10: Ooh. Around the same time.
9: Wow. What was that? You know what killed it? The moving pictures.
6: So Baron Trump's a time traveler who, because of Tesla, Tesla's invention about time travel worked, and
0: yes.
6: The Trump family stole it?
0: No, he obtained it. Yeah, see, the Trump family obtained, exactly, Mies, the Trump family obtained the patents to Tesla's time machine.
18: Spokesman, as the Washington Post headline writes, maybe that it's been such an open secret for so long, it's hard to believe that anyone is still questioning it.
19: What's your name again?
20: John Miller.
19: And you work with Donald Trump?
20: Yes, that's correct.
18: It was back in the 1980s, and when the flashy New York real estate mogul needed to get a bit of news out, the newspaper reports it was common knowledge among New York reporters that Trump just assumed a different name and handled the media calls himself.
19: I can conclude with a fair degree of scientific certainty that it is Donald Trump's voice.
18: This afternoon, Owens compared the John Miller on that phone call with People magazine to the real Donald Trump interviewed on CNN's Larry King Live in the 1990s. Due to the quality of the old recordings, he couldn't use his biometric analysis that he says would be absolutely certain, but based on pitch, tone, cadence, and his expertise, John Miller and Donald Trump are one and the same.
19: Yes, it's my opinion that it is Donald Trump's voice.
20: Now it's suggesting that you misled us.
21: Yeah, that I'm lying. I'm not lying.
20: His denial was...
0: Well, Megyn Kelly.
20: It was, that doesn't sound like me.
7: Well, we can't attack a president.
0: So, I got a couple of clips left about Trump being a time traveler from the future to save the world and stop the satanic pedophiles. But, like, clearly the mission failed because Hillary's still not in jail. So the...
9: you just got to wait, man. Trust the plan.
0: Trust the plan.
22: So the satanic pedophiles have won?
0: Yeah.
22: Oh, no.
21: No!
22: Thank God I'm not a kid anymore.
0: The latest South Park episode, the South Park with a Q, Park Q, South Park episode, like...
9: I saw a clip of it.
0: They basically, like, the episode, if you read in between the lines, the message is basically satanic pedophiles are real, and it's best to side and support the people that really run everything. It was, like, basically
9: Matt
0: how the episode...
9: Did not.
0: Yeah, Matt and Trey
9: need to not ride any single-engine airplanes anytime soon.
22: Do you know what's worse than satanic pedophiles?
0: What?
22: Where are they getting these children from?
7: I'll tell you this. This is not going to be boring.
22: The people giving the satanic pedophiles children are worse. What would they be called? Pedophile enablers with a stockpile of children. I don't know. There's people worse than the pedophiles. The people that give the pedophiles the kids. Are they paying
7: them? I'm going to go to break.
22: How much does a child cost? Noah, do you know how much children cost? Like if you were to buy a child on the market, how much do they go for? How much?
0: A couple grand at least. Probably a couple.
10: I'd say
0: roughly 50 grand maybe.
10: To $100,000, you know.
9: 50 grand, that's about a Bitcoin. I think there's up to 50.
22: I don't know if I would give my kid away for a Bitcoin.
0: They're saying all hell is going to break loose and you're going to need a toddler.
5: Okay, Oliver, just give us an overview of who John Teeter was.
23: Sure. John Teeter, actually... Teeter, yeah.
0: You know about him, right? John Teeter?
9: I went deep into John Teeter when that was all going on.
0: Teeter Totter. It's where you, like, get on... Somebody's on one side and somebody's on the other side, and you bounce up back and down
9: and then,
0: the playground.
9: You do a cherry bomb. You do a cherry bomb and smash their nuts into the teeter totter.
22: These are all sex maneuvers.
5: Okay, Oliver, just give us an overview of who John Teeter was.
23: Sure. John Teeter. Actually, I just took a look at the calendar, and it's going to be exactly 10 years ago, November 2nd, that somebody claiming to be a time traveler from the year 2036... went on a series of internet forums claiming to be a time traveler, and they offered to answer questions. They talked about the future, about technology, you know, how time travel worked. And for a period of 3 months, this person answered questions, and then they announced that they were going to leave. And this is March of 2001. This person announced that they were leaving, and they were never heard from again. And I think the reason why we're here talking about it 10 years later is because a lot of what this person said, people feel has come to pass. Talking about the physics and the technology and the politics, you know, we're here and I'm here because some of the things that this person said sure made it sound like they really were who they said they were, a time traveler.
13: making claims as early as November of 2000 to be a time traveler from the year 2036.
22: Who's this,
13: Terror spoke of events that happened in his native timeline onto an obscure internet discussion board, posting several warnings.
0: This is some guy, some random guy on BitChute that probably lives...
22: The diabetes guy.
0: Wilford Brumley.
22: Diabetes?
0: Yeah. Wilford Brumley.
9: Diabetes.
0: Diabetes. No, this is clearly, like, I live in Tennessee. This is clearly a guy that lives close by from how he's talking.
13: In his native timeline onto an obscure internet discussion board, posting several warnings for personal reasons. Answering questions directed toward him, he even posted several pictures showing the instruction manual and the time device manufactured by General Electric in the back of his 1967 Chevrolet. There are rumors he even faxed messages to various radio hosts like Art Bell of Coast to Coast AM.
0: Art Bell!
13: Warning of the impending future. He spoke of terrible events that would occur from early 2000 to 2012 leading to war. He did not name Islamic terrorism, but mentioned that a skyscraper would vanish in New York. Not speaking specifically, because the timeline was often in flux.
23: But one of the predictions that this person made in the facts, he said that in New York, there's a skyscraper missing. He says, where I'm from in my time, there's a skyscraper that's missing. This is 1998, so 9/11 had not happened here. So a lot of people point to that.
22: Now there's like three of them missing.
23: Trying to, you know, signal that, hey, I am who I say I am, and you're not going to realize it until the year 2001.
1: BuzzFeed dug up an old quote from Donald Trump talking about a large-scale terror attack 19 months before 9/11. In his 2000 book, The America We Deserve, Trump wrote, "I really am convinced we're in danger of the sort of terrorist attacks that will make the bombing of the 1993 Trade Center look like little kids playing with firecrackers." Trump also mentioned the mastermind of the attack, writing, quote, "One day, we're told that a shadowy figure with no fixed address named Osama bin Laden is public enemy number one, and U.S. jet fighters lay waste to his camp in Afghanistan. He escapes back under some rock, and a few news cycles later, it's on to a new enemy and a new crisis."
2: Trump. Wait. Mm-hmm. Okay, hold on a second.
22: What year did
2: Trump say this?
22: Is
2: this really Trump before 9/11? Have you read this?
10: It's 2000.
22: Do you know what happened in 93?
2: Somebody, did you read this?
0: There was actually the X-Files spinoff show, was it the Lone Gunman or whatever?
9: Yeah.
0: Where they simulated in the X-Files spinoff show flying
22: planes
0: into the towers.
22: The computer nerds.
0: Yeah, yeah.
22: 1993, Islamic terrorist, I think, drove a van filled with explosives into the basement of the World Trade Center and blew it up.
9: Yep.
22: So I think we've been knowing that there's been attacks on large buildings in New York City since 93.
9: Yeah.
0: If you don't straighten up your life, you'll be living in a van that crashes into the World Trade Center.
9: Yeah, it's kind of okay. Before 9/11, if someone were to come to me, even 18-year-old me at the time, and said, "Hey, if you were going to do a terrorist attack on New York, what would you go for?" I'd be like, "Well, either the Empire State Building or the Twin Towers, because they're the two instantly identifiable. That's New York, you know. They're the big icons, and maybe Statue of Liberty, but
0: Statue of Liberty is built too strong."
9: Right, it's kind of an obvious thing to attack if you're going to be attacking. It's like,
22: have you guys ever heard of Deus Ex?
9: Yes.
0: Yeah, Elon Musk made the logo from that video game his profile picture for a while. During the, like, when COVID first started. Because that whole video game, Deus Ex, is about how the government releases a pandemic to lock everybody down and create a world government. It's like
22: and people
0: the main
22: in
0: plot.
22: New York are living around fucking in cardboard boxes. It's that game is the only thing to me that makes me think time travel might be real. Must have been Shodan, what is the fucking computer thing?
3: Oh no, my eyes are turning bloodshot. I'm going on a trip. I look like I'm doped out of my gourd.
0: I don't know.
22: Instead of time-traveling humans, why aren't we scared of time-traveling viruses? Like, there might be a computer virus in the future that's going to learn how to time travel and go back into the past and infect our computers with Russian
9: especially
22: bots.
9: Especially with quantum computers, because on the quantum realm, time travel is 100% real.
22: Because 100%.
9: In order, if something...
22: Because it's all bullshit.
9: it depends on how deep you get into the quantum.
0: However, when Nick, when you had John McAfee on Nick the Rat Radio, you were like, "Do you believe in the quantum?" McAfee was like, "It's okay. Do I believe in it? Like, is it Santa?" I don't remember what he said, but he was like, "Yeah, I believe in it."
10: Good,
9: but if something,
22: it's very weird to have McAfee think that. Like, call me crazy.
9: But if something decides its state by being observed, that means that the light coming off of it that hits your eyes, the light coming off of the thing that you're observing left before it gets to your eyes, right? So you observing it is a, micro second. It decides before the light leaves it what state it's going to be in.
22: Do you know that your iris flips the image and your brain flips it again so you see straight up? Maybe we're all upside down right now.
0: So that's where we get a micro penis.
9: Yes, like Nick has.
22: Well, I...
0: Damn.
22: I need one to fit in your micro ass.
4: Have a crystal meth medical card.
9: Put it in a soda can.
0: Only if you put makeup on it.
9: Put some mascara on that soda can.
0: Yeah, you gotta put makeup on the soda can.
22: That sounds hot, actually.
9: Oh, man. Good.
8: You know you can't be a fly nigga if you raise your hand.
0: All right, I got one more clip left.
9: About Trump?
0: About Trump time traveling. I don't even remember what this is. But.
11: So he came from the year 2036. But what was his mission originally?
23: He claimed to be part of a military group whose job it was to go back to the year 1975 and get a small personal computer. It was one of the first portable computers made by IBM. And it was in Rochester, Minnesota. And he claims that they needed this computer in the future because it had the ability to communicate between very large old mainframe IBM systems and other systems that they had. I guess there was some special trick or technical issue inside this computer that allowed it to talk, I think it was BASIC, APL, and system language, but it could all be done in this one computer and it was portable, and that's why they needed it. Now, at the time, nobody really paid too much attention to it. But this is one of the things that got me was after this person was gone, after he left, some IBM engineers came forward and said, I don't know if that guy was a time traveler or not, but everything he said about that machine is true. And maybe only 20 people knew about it because it was a marketing issue at the time that they didn't want people to know that the machine was that versatile because then it would have diminished their business. So they kept that under wraps. So at the time, there was only about 20 people that knew that this machine could do it. And, apparently John Teeter was one of them, or he really was a time traveler.
0: He was.
12: That's one of two side effects of time travel.
24: Listen, this is you. You go back in time. But in the past, there's a version of you somewhere that already exists. So now there's two of you. Then you come back here. But the past you still grows up.
8: So if you've changed anything, meaning the younger you doesn't also come here and travel back in time, then there will now be two yous here in the present.
12: It's a paradox. It's a fucking mess.
0: What is this, the British version of Doc Brown? There are now two of me here, and there are now two of you here. The you that goes back to 1955.
9: This is from a short film on YouTube. I can't remember the title of it. I've got the link. I'll send it to you. It'll be in the show notes. And basically, this guy wants to go back in time to convince his younger self, to learn to play guitar so he can get laid.
22: Nice.
0: Johnny be good.
9: In his brain.
0: Johnny be good. Dude, Johnny this is like good. A this is Back to the Future done by dirty British people.
9: Well, he keeps messing up and he keeps having to go back, and there ends up like six or seven of them in the past yelling at his younger self.
0: And, ugh.
9: It's pretty funny. And then
22: all right, so
9: to do with banging his mom.
22: I have a
0: question.
22: Back to the
0: Future, banging his mom. That's Back to the Future too. This is just literally you just describing Back to the Future done by Brits. Oh my god!
22: I have a serious question,
0: ma'am.
22: Because this is a serious show, right?
7: I'll tell you this: this is not going to be boring.
22: It's not going to be boring. This is going to be a very good question. I want to go around the room and I want to ask you: do you think that time travel will ever be possible, or do you think we'll be able to be immortal, never die before we have time travel? So those are my two questions, and I just want to throw that around.
0: Are we going clockwise or counterclockwise?
9: Counter.
22: You start.
0: Oh, me? Okay.
22: Do you think time travel will ever be real, and do you think we'll have immortality before time travel?
0: I think if time travel is possible, it's already here. And I think if immortality exists, it's not going to be released to the general population, only to the lizard people. So I guess long answer is I don't know, but I know we will never get to use a time machine or be immortal. Unless you guys have some crazy connections, I don't know about.
22: I want to know: do you believe in it, though? Do you think that it will be? Do you think it could be possible to time travel? Because you're saying like, hey, maybe it will be, maybe it won't be. I want to know what do you do? You believe in like God? Is God real? Yes or no? You can't say, well, maybe.
0: I believe.
22: Well, I guess you could.
0: I believe
22: say maybe.
0: In God more than I believe in a time machine that works.
9: Let's say we need to clarify.
22: Do you think God could time travel?
0: Well, yeah, because he's God.
9: He's never not time traveling.
0: Right. Yeah.
22: He is the only time traveler. Maybe that's God. It. God is the cool only guy. Time traveler.
9: Well,
22: that should be a movie.
9: Time
22: traveler. There should be a movie God about God as a time traveler.
0: Yeah.
6: What the fuck?
22: The first
6: is
22: person
6: on?
22: Time traveler became God.
9: Wow.
10: I mean, that actually is an interesting thought, though. Like, empathize with that. Put yourself in the shoes of...
9: That's like Doctor Who.
10: I mean, yeah, God, like being an individual who is omnipresent and omnipotent and omniscient, and you're seeing every single thing that's ever happened and ever will happen at the same time, constantly.
9: Okay, so there's another... I can't remember if it was a podcast episode or a short story I read, but there was... This guy became omnipresent and he could restart the universe, or the universe was circular and it kept restarting. Well, he learned that he could only affect things on such a macro level. But after he had gone through the entire life of the universe billions of times, he learned that if he bumped this one pebble out in space 6 billion years later, an asteroid would land on Earth and cause this to happen and cause that to happen. And it was interesting that if you had enough knowledge and enough time, you could do it all. But that's neither here nor there. I don't know about physically traveling in time, but I feel like we might be able to send information back.
22: I like
9: to
22: watch
9: the
22: a video point. Tape of it, like a video feed.
0: Like a reverse time capsule through mental...
9: Well, there's a guy working on it at some university, and basically it had to do with lasers and electron or particle accelerators and stuff. But basically, he theorized that he would be able to send bits of information back in the machine, but only to the point to which he turned the machine on initially. So... if he turns it on January 1st, 2025.
22: Wouldn't he be kind of creating energy, though? That'd be sort of like breaking thermodynamics.
9: The way he explained it, it made sense, but he didn't have the amount of power it would take to do it. So,
22: who knows how the sun works?
9: Right. Yeah. Goblins. But it was interesting to listen to him talk about it anyway. I find this whole thing fascinating. This the ideas of it all.
0: Do you think you can time travel with hardcore drug use?
22: Like Dune?
0: I guess they did do that in Dune, didn't they?
22: I think so. Well, they didn't time travel. They traveled through space.
0: Yeah. Same idea.
22: Time was always constant.
0: Yeah, I don't know, man. Like, if time travel exists and it is not a physical, you can go back or forwards, but it's like your consciousness travels back or forwards, then I feel like drugs would be the way to accomplish that task.
22: I felt like I've traveled through time. I felt like I've controlled the present, and I've had deja vu. Deja vu is a very is the closest I've ever think that like well, oh, now it's time travel, but it's only for like a fleeting second. But it really does. It feels like time travel. It's like I've been here. Also, memories, remembering things. Like if you smell something in the air, it could be like a faint smell. You walk down the street, and then you're like. And you're like a 3-year-old kid in a fucking in the roller skating rink getting falling on your face. You just kind of remember something because of a smell. It really does like throw your whole psyche through time.
10: But that's like re-experiencing a memory. Because I mean, I've re-experienced memories before, but I've never had any sort of time travel like experience or anything like that.
22: Have you ever? Would you know if you re-experienced a memory you didn't have? like if you have a thought and that thought is a thought that existed, but you didn't have it. You had it at some point, but you were just imagining it.
10: This depends on how intricate you're going here.
9: And that goes into the Last Tuesday theory. You heard about the Last Tuesday theory?
22: I know the see you next Tuesday theory.
9: Basically, the universe didn't exist before last Tuesday. It came into being, all of your brain, all of the memories in your brain, everything, the entire universe came into existence last Tuesday, and there's literally no way to prove that it didn't.
0: Oh,
22: well,
0: yeah,
22: I think
0: no,
22: life is only one day long.
0: The first time my buddy and I ever got high, like literally the first time we ever smoked like enough weed to get us high, we were sitting out on this hill, and we were like, we weren't necessarily convinced that this was reality, but we were like, it's possible. It's like, what if we're just like people in the future, like 1,000 years from now, these little like purple shriveled up people, and we smoke a drug, and when we smoke it, then we experience what it's like to be a human being for an entire lifetime, and that's the drug trip. And really, this is all like a hallucination.
22: And it's like, episode. Did you learn how to play the flute too during this time?
0: The skin flute.
7: I will bend that fucking rat over.
0: No, but it's like you have that like. I mean, when you first get high, you kind of have that idea like where you're like, it's like this reality's not really real. And I think that's probably a true revelation. Yeah.
22: Well, what is real anyway? It's real is what somebody older than you told you it is.
0: Real is when you get a big bass.
22: You're living a reality created for you by people that are dead.
0: Real is when you get a big bass on the fishing pole and you reel it in.
22: Our current life is completely based off of dead people. Like Caesar set up a lot of the systems we use today. And these people, these civilizations don't exist anymore, but that's the reality we're in now. So we're sort of living in the past.
9: There's a chapter about this in the CIA document I found.
0: Oh, yes. I still have the CIA document up.
9: Absolute in perspective.
0: What page is that?
9: It's page 14.
0: Page 14. Let's look at that.
9: Section 23.
22: Noah, are you a believer in the time travel?
10: Probably not.
22: Awesome.
0: I think just because he hasn't time
22: like,
0: travel.
22: Do you like
0: before.
22: Time travel? Do you like time travel
10: actually,
22: in your stories?
10: That's exactly why. I do. I do enjoy it.
22: Wait.
9: Depends on the story.
22: I hate time travel.
10: Yeah, I don't. You can't overdo it though.
22: But apparently, Star Trek is based all about time travel.
9: Yeah, they did get pretty deep into it.
22: If it wasn't for time travel, there would be no Star Trek, because they all go, they go all the way back to Zefram Cochrane.
0: I am now anti-time travel because I'm tired of Star Trek.
9: One of the best scenes, though, is when Scotty went and was trying to talk to the computer to go invent the glass that he needed.
6: You need to type it in here, sir.
9: Oh, how quaint.
0: Damn it, Jim, I'm a doctor, not a Scotty.
22: I wonder if he would even know how to type. There's like, I'm going to need a keyboard.
0: What was the, you, Nick, you originally asked a question that Midas and I both answered. I'm not sure if Noah got to answer it. What was it? Do you believe in time travel, and have you ever time traveled? Was that...
22: No, do you think immortality, do you think immortality will ever happen?
10: No.
22: Okay.
10: Because I think all good things must come to an end.
0: I believe immortality exists because the spirit lives outside of the body, so you're technically, immortality is real. Israel.
10: It is real.
0: Yeah, Israel.
22: Well, there's also been like giant trees and fungus that live, exist for a long. I think immortality will become a thing before time travel will, if they either do. But I don't believe either exist currently.
10: Because when you say immortality, you're just talking about moving forward in one direction. At one point, there will be something that will not end. But we know all things will end. So really, you just mean like
9: entropy.
22: Well, life.
10: Live a long time.
22: I guess all the suns will fade out one day.
10: With life comes death. It's part of, they're one and the same. You can't have just
22: entropy.
10: Like, just like flowers. Yep. You can't have flowers without bees. They're an animal.
22: It'd be awesome.
10: I would rather
22: be a master of entropy than a master of time.
9: Yes.
22: Because time just sounds way too confusing. Entropy is like, like a vampire, I guess.
9: So, but you don't have to suck blood. The final question? I believe.
7: Thank you for your courage.
9: Asimov?
22: 42. Yeah, that's a great story. I love that one.
9: Yeah, that's a good one.
22: Short.
0: Okay, so I'm on page 14. What was I looking for? I'm kind of scanning through this.
9: It's at the very bottom. It's section 23, absolute in perspective. It basically says there's an absolute, is what they call it, and it's kind of outside of the universe. And what we perceive as the hologram universe is, you know, the universe. When we say the universe, that's what we're talking about. But there's an absolute outside of that that has an infinite consciousness. And that's kind of where our consciousness comes from.
0: Yeah, it's God.
9: And right. And we can rejoin with that.
22: That's like a constant in a math equation.
9: Right.
22: Sorry, we can't figure it out. Well, you could, if you plug this number in here that doesn't exist, it
9: stick
22: makes
9: a
22: everything else work.
9: I in there.
22: It makes it all work.
0: By the way, the page below that has a diagram of the universe hologram and how it works and flows.
9: The egg.
0: Yeah.
9: Yes, it's pretty neat.
0: It's pretty wild that this is on the CIA.gov website, because there's a bunch of shit in here that's just like...
9: Right, and it's a military guy writing the thing. It's not like, you know... So,
0: do you ever think maybe because this is what I always think about when the CIA declassifies stuff. It's like, what if, like, they have documents ready to go when there's a Freedom of Information Act? They're just fake bullshit.
9: Oh, yeah.
0: To throw everybody
9: absolutely.
0: Off.
9: Absolutely.
0: Yeah.
9: Absolutely. But this is pretty well written. You know, it could be straight up fiction, but it's well researched, and there's lots of footnotes. So.
0: Maybe I'm all in on a lot of this, especially how the consciousness energy grid and a lot of this stuff where it's like, I think there's I don't know. I think I've had enough direct experiences to think that like there's definitely like the main field of consciousness is a universal

0: pushing reality. Do you know your neighbors?
1: Yes. Know in the biblical sense, or just know who they are?
0: Like, if you go to the store, do you just say hello to everybody you see? When you're walking down the street, do you say, hi, good morning, sir. Hello, good morning, hi, how are you?
1: If they don't have a mask, I wave and give them a nod and give them a high five, usually.
0: But if I give them finger guns when I'm wearing the mask. I'm like,
2: pretty friendly down here in North Carolina.
0: Do you say hello to everybody you see?
2: Well, probably 60, 70%.
3: Does it have to be everyone?
2: That's pretty.
0: Everyone. 100%.
2: I mean, I could do 100%. I can make that my quest for the week. So what does a time traveler do when he's still hungry? He goes back 4 seconds.
4: Wow.
3: Oh, my God.
1: Okay, so I got everybody's favorite bro scientist, the guy that literally has been wrong about everything, especially NASA and the moon landing, Neil deGrasse Tyson on time travel. Here we go. Sounds like the start of 60 Minutes, kind of.
0: Yeah, for real.
4: This is Iron Man.
5: Hello, testing.
6: Time travel is a widely recognized concept in philosophy and science fiction. But is it possible in real life? What does physics tell us about time travel? Is it possible to travel to the past or the future? Neil deGrasse Tyson explains the nature of time and the conundrums of time travel.
7: In some ways, we're traveling in time now. We just happen to be prisoners of the present in the eternal transition from the past to the future. If you travel fast enough, you can actually leap forwards in time. Relativity specifies that you travel a good fraction of the speed of light. Time will tick more slowly for you than all your loved ones back on Earth. If your journey is too long, you might be gone for 10 years and everyone else on Earth ages 100. So you've effectively gone into the future, and then everyone you knew when you left Earth is now dead. If you want to go into the past, that's a little more problematical.
1: Problematical. Do you guys remember
0: the word is problematical?
2: Do you guys remember what this man says?
1: Neil deGrasse Tyson's a fucking retard. Do you guys remember the planet? Do you guys remember the movie Interstellar with Matthew McConaughey? All right.
4: Yes.
1: And Matt Damon and Anne Hathaway and Michael Caine. Yeah, so
3: is Matt Damon in that?
1: Yeah, Matt Damon's in it.
2: He's like,
1: yeah, Matt Damon's in it too. He's on this planet and like
0: he was a space asshole.
1: Yeah, he was a space asshole.
3: That's
1: exactly
3: right.
1: So like this movie plays out what Neil deGrasse Tyson says in that clip, and what like a lot of scientists, even I guess Hawking and Einstein and all these motherfuckers, are like, if you fly fast enough somehow past the speed of light and fly back to the planet you were on later, going at that speed, like everybody else there will be older than you. Like, I don't understand.
0: They also went to a black hole too, though, I think.
2: Yeah,
3: that's what
2: happened. They were close to a black hole, which was speeding everything up.
1: Sure, yeah, but like, what the fuck? Like, if you go, like, I don't understand how, like,
0: that would have killed.
1: Oh,
0: them,
1: you're
0: by the
1: out
0: way.
1: Here this far in space, because every sci-fi movie does it, and every supposedly mainstream scientist, including Neil deGrasse Tyson Chicken, says they all say the same thing. They're like, oh yeah, if you like go out this far in space or fly this fast, then you could like just because you're out here or just because you're going this fast, you'll come back and like it'll be like a month for you, but it'll be 10 years for like the people, and you go back to Earth and you'll time travel. It's like,
0: well, the thing is, black holes don't exist. They're
1: but there's
0: they're
1: no black holes involved
0: satellites
1: in this
0: space
1: scenario
0: that the scientists don't want you to see.
1: It just makes no sense. I don't understand how anybody can say this with such confidence.
2: No.
0: Well, because they're paid off.
2: They've proven it.
1: How'd they prove it?
2: They had an airplane.
0: Just, okay.
3: Because people are liars, Chris. Nobody's confident about anything.

0: they took an airplane that was really fast, right? And they took the atomic clock. New York City, and they went around the world against the time zones, and they crossed each time zone in less than an hour, and they got back before they left.
1: What? That's bullshit. But Einstein's pretty much Einstein and relativity has been, I would say, truth and fact.
2: Harvey Einstein.
0: It's so crazy. The relativity. If you're going at 99.99% the speed of light, and like you're on this huge like space platform with another ship on it, and that ship takes off and goes, you know, half the speed of light ahead of you, it's going half the speed of light to you, but if it's going faster than you, it's still only going ahead. It's so, I can't wrap my head around the
1: math. Well, it's all theoretical, and also you would be squished to something the size of like a toothpick. I don't think we're going to be able to live through.
2: You sound like you're going the speed of light right now. You're chopping.
1: No, thanks.
0: Reset again?
2: Well, hang on. Before you do that, Blueberry wanted me to tell you that he wants Snakey Snakey Where's Snakey. I don't know what that means.
0: Red. It's an old Green Jelly song.
2: Okay. But yeah, if you can reset again, because you sound like you're in a black hole right now, to be honest.
1: Your last reset didn't work, by the way.
2: All right, so here's some more Neil deGrasse Tyson.
3: If you want to go into the past, that's a little more problematical.
2: Problematical?
3: If you want to go into the past,
4: what is that?
3: That's a little more problematical.
4: You should know that that's wrong.
3: Have recognized...
2: Honestly, I thought it was bullshit too, and that's why I started the second clip there. But I looked it up as like literally 30 seconds ago, and problematical is an actual word. And I was kind of pissed about that.
1: They might have just made it a word for him because this clip is pretty old.
4: Wait, are you checking Merriam?
2: It's like when Webster's Dictionary changed the definition of vaccine to include mRNA. Yeah. It's like Webster's change problematic. They add problematical because Neil deGrasse Tyson said it. It's like, oh, now it's a real word.
1: Man.
3: If you want to go into the past, that's a little more problematical. There are people who have recognized what severely distorted space does. The effect that severely distorted fabric of space and time. They've studied what effect that has on the passage of time. And it turns out there is a path you can take around two moving black holes that haven't quite collided yet, where you can end up in the past of when you started that journey.
2: The past? What?
1: By flying through
4: the past of event horizon of two black holes? When you started that journey. That sentence devolved like as it went. Of when you started that journey.
2: Well, that sentence is very problematical.
0: Yeah.
2: I know I've brought this up before, but Neil deGrasse Tyson is the same dumbass motherfucker who went on Joe Rogan and spent 45 minutes trying to explain how gravity works and got pissed off because he couldn't do it.
3: Haven't quite collided yet.
1: It's unexplainable.
3: Where you can end up in the past of when you started that journey. It's backwards time travel. According to calculations from Einstein's general relativity, is enabled by the severely distorted fabric of space and time, such as what you would get with black holes that came in their own proximity.
1: Ew. Watch, those black holes are just coming all over. The problem with scientists and the news today is that what was the first movie that actually put a real newscaster in their movie saying aliens are attacking Earth? Because all these motherfuckers on TV, on every news channel that's in control, I'm sure Dr. Fauci was in a movie at one point saying, oh yeah, the motherfucking King Kong's coming to punch Godzilla, you gotta put some pants on or some shit. I don't know, but
2: Godzilla's here, we need to wear three masks to defend from Godzilla.
1: Radiation.
2: You know what I've always thought was weird? You remember the movie Spaceballs?
1: Yeah.
2: What was the Han Solo character's name? It was...
1: Lone Star.
2: Why was Lone Star the president of the United States in Independence Day?
0: It's a conspiracy.
2: That's what I'm thinking.
1: Why not? He's an actor.
2: I don't know.
0: Circle, circle, jab, jab. Now you got your Fauci stab.
5: Wow.
6: There are some physical theories that can help us learn what time travel is and how it works. In 1905, Albert Einstein published the first part of his relativity theory, known as special relativity. The theory of special relativity showed that particles of light, photons, travel through a vacuum at a constant pace of approximately 300,000 kilometers per second, a speed that's immensely difficult to achieve and impossible to surpass in that environment. Yet, all across space, from black holes to our near-Earth environment, particles are, in fact, being accelerated to incredible speeds. Some
2: Hadron Collider, anybody?
1: Well, those things are colliding. They're not going past the speed of light.
2: They're going pretty fast.
1: Well, yeah, but...
0: Yeah, like at least 70.
2: They're going at least 2 to 5 speed-wise.
6: Pass in that environment. Yet, or
1: there's some things in science that breaks at some point that we just come up with equations for to explain it, but I don't know. I don't know. Life is weird.
0: You don't even have to get fancy with it. Like, if you break a piece of chalk in half, what do you have?
2: Two pieces of chalk,
0: yeah. You can't have half a piece of chalk. You don't even have to go fancy with it.
1: You just broke my brain.
2: But if you cut an earthworm in half, sometimes it'll turn into two earthworms.
1: It's all very true.
4: That's really related.
0: But you have to eat half, though.
1: The craziest thing is the double split
2: experiment.
1: Well, you just can't put it into one slit, you filthy perverts.
5: I will bend that fucking rat over!
6: In the Earth environment, particles are, in fact, being accelerated to incredible speeds. Some even reaching 99.9% the speed of light.
4: Well, there you have it.
0: 2 to 5 speeds.
4: 2 to 5.
1: Is it a wave? Is it a particle?
6: He then published another paper in 1915 known as General Relativity. These theories are among the most important things.
2: By the way, he's one of the most highly decorated generals in American history. General Relativity.
1: How bored do you have to be to
6: then
1: figure out Brownian motion?
6: In 1915, known as General Relativity. These theories are among the most important theories in all of physics. Under Einstein's theory of general relativity, gravity curves space and time, causing the passage of time to slow down. In Einstein's theory of special relativity, time slows down or speeds up depending on how fast you move relative to something else. So for an observer in an inertial frame of reference, a clock that is moving relative to them will be measured to tick slower than a clock that is at rest in their frame of reference.
1: We're all in our own timeline.
6: This case is sometimes called special relativistic time dilation.
2: Like
6: time dilation may also be regarded in limited sense as time travel into the future. The faster the relative velocity, the greater the time dilation between one another, with the rate of time reaching zero as one approaches the speed of light. Scientists have done some experiments to show that this is true. For example, there was an experiment that used two clocks set at the exact same time. One clock stayed on Earth, while another flew in an aeroplane, going in the same direction Earth rotates. After the airplane flew around the world, scientists compared the two clocks. The clock on the fast-moving airplane was slightly behind the clock on the ground, so the clock on the airplane was traveling slightly slower in time.
2: Isn't it more likely that the fucking batteries got, like, fucked up?
1: No.
2: The energy got fucked up because it was moving so fast?
1: It's true. Relativity is been proven true. Time and time again.
2: By who? By Neil deGrasse Tyson?
1: Recently, the last... No, like real scientists. There was a gravity
2: Bill
1: spins.
2: Nye.
1: There's a... Einstein predicted that above the Earth at the poles, at the zenith of the poles of the Earth, that there would be a twisting gravitational pull. And they couldn't prove it. But then they put a satellite at that point, and it actually did to start spinning by itself. Because of the gravitational twist. So Einstein and relativity is very real. I can't occupy the same space as you, and I can't occupy the same time as you. We could get them really close together, but they'll never overlap. Instantaneous things are impossible. Quantum makes no sense.
2: I believe
0: it makes no sense, but haven't they proven some of the quantum stuff?
2: No.
1: Well, yeah, because statisticians can pull shit out of their ass and say anything is real. Like, well, yeah, three out of four times, it's on.
0: If you're saying that, then I could say the same thing about the people who've proven what you're saying.
1: I mean, no. Einstein used atomic figures. He used the atomic size. After the atomic size, he couldn't do it anymore. He was thinking about the theory of everything, which he couldn't prove. And then other people found out, oh, there's wave theory, there's string theory, there's quantum theory. There's something smaller than atoms, which is definitely true. But
2: all
1: his math was always
2: at the end of
1: on
2: every single one of
1: Einstein,
2: those things you just mentioned.
1: Even Einstein's
2: end
1: theory.
2: With the word theory. Yes.
5: Ridiculous.
1: Very true. Einstein even had a theory, but his math always worked out on the atomic level.
0: Yeah. What I like about Einstein is that he was like, space got curves, yo. Space-time be thick.
2: Okay, finishing up with Tyson Chicken Neil over here.
3: Take Newton's laws, for example. He has a law of motion and law of gravity. Then we find out, wait a minute, and if there's a high gravity source, Newton's laws fail. If you're moving really fast, faster than a running horse, whatever Newton might have experienced in his life, his equations begin to break down. Do you throw away all of Newton? No, it works in all the other cases. So what's going on? Einstein comes up with laws of motion, his special theory of relativity. Einstein comes up with a new law of gravity, his general theory of relativity. Do they replace Newton? No. They draw a bigger circle around the applicability of Newton's laws. Newton's laws apply here. Einstein's laws take over. And even with Einstein, his equations can't take us to the center of a black hole, the singularity that's there, the singularity at the beginning of the universe. We know now that
1: that's
3: his theories
1: there?
3: Fail. They blow up on the
1: How
3: page.
1: How does he know it's there?
3: So we have a whole...
2: He doesn't. He's just... Man,
0: so
2: I don't trust...
0: By the hologram diagram.
2: I don't trust Neil deGrasse Tyson at all, dude. This motherfucker, I don't trust this guy at all. Like, there's like, it's him and Bill Nye are like my bottom two scientists. Carl Sagan, man, bring back Carl Sagan. Carl Sagan was fucking doing acid and smoking joints and making a lot
0: Bill
2: more
0: Nye's
2: sense than these
0: scientist.
2: Clowns.
0: Bill Nye's not a scientist.
1: There was
0: He's
1: a, I think
2: Bill
1: Sagan,
2: Nye's a
1: there's
2: dipshit.
1: A little controversy with Sagan. I think he was against marijuana or something.
0: Yeah, but that guy's voice, man. Talking about? That guy's voice was awesome.
2: Carl Sagan smoked like three joints a day before he went to work for NASA every day.
1: No, but I think he tried to get a law about anti-marijuana or something. There was some controversy with Carl Sagan at some point that I didn't like. I was like,
2: he
1: oh,
2: just
1: man,
2: wanted to keep
1: Carl
2: all
1: Sagan,
2: the weed
1: really?
2: For himself. Yeah, that makes sense. There's only a limited amount of weed, so if I can get it illegal, then I can get more weed if other people have less, and I'm Carl Sagan. I still would prefer that mentality over whatever mentality that fucking Neil deGrasse Tyson has. I mean, this guy is like the Charlie Brown of science, Neil deGrasse Tyson. I don't understand it.
1: I might be wrong.
3: The singularity at the beginning of the universe. We know now that his theories fail. They blow up on the page. So we have a whole frontier of science. The string theorists. We got top people working on this.
7: We have top men working on it right now. Who? Top men.
2: I might have edited this a little bit.
3: We got top people working on this to try to extend Einstein's laws into an even bigger regime that can then explain everything that's in our universe, not most of it.
2: We have top men working on it. I don't trust him. Especially when you use the word top men. That's how the first Indiana Jones movie ended, man. Come on now. Yeah, I think I'm retarded to believe there's something like, oh, we have top men working on it. On time travel physics.
1: What if I want also bottom women?
3: We got top people working
4: on it. You're right. This is discrimination.
7: We have top men working on it right now.
4: Our top men are working on it.
7: Top men.
1: Tippity top.
3: We got top people He's working men? On this to try to extend
1: falling off the
3: Einstein's laws into an even bigger regime that can then explain everything that's in our universe, not most things.
6: There have been many scientists who have proposed time travel theories that describe how time travel might be possible. Physicist Miguel Alcubierre proposed a theoretical solution to Einstein's equations, which would allow a spacecraft to achieve apparent faster-than-light travel if a configurable energy density field lower than that of vacuum could be created. Rather than exceeding the speed of light within a local reference frame, a spacecraft would traverse distances by contracting space in front of it and expanding space behind it, resulting in effective faster-than-light travel. Objects cannot accelerate to the speed of light within normal space-time. Instead, the Alcubierre drive shifts space around an object so that the object would arrive at its destination more quickly than light would in normal space, without breaking any physical laws.
2: This makes no sense to me. Does this make sense to you guys?
0: It's called Event Horizon.
1: They already introduced the whole MacGuffin. They were like, well, you know, if they could do this impossible thing, anything is possible. Well,
2: dude, the McMuffin is old news, dude. The McMuffin's been at McDonald's for a long time, so I don't know what you're talking about.
0: The Event Horizon drive did that. That was how they got around in that movie, and they ended up in hell.
2: Exactly.
0: Have you seen Event Horizon?
2: Exactly.
1: Let's go.
0: That's a good movie.
2: That's what happened to Bill and Ted, too, dude. Time travel winds
1: all roads.
2: All time travel roads lead to hell.
1: Yeah, they do.
4: Didn't that happen in Doom too?
2: Doom or Doom?
0: Was there time travel in Doom?
1: Doom.
2: Yeah, probably.
4: What happened in Doom? They go to hell somehow.
2: I think in Doom, hell comes to them.
0: They were on Phobos and Mars, the moon of Mars, and they opened a portal to hell.
4: That's right. That's like time travel. It's just a wormhole, a small wormhole.
1: Imagine a wormhole glory hole. You could just open up a glory hole in front of you. You could even do it in your pants, and nobody would know.
2: Stick my dick in hell.
1: You wouldn't have a bulge. Stick your dick in hell.
2: Woohoo! Stick my dick in hell.
1: There would be no bulge in your pants. You could do it at like the library or a church. You could do it anywhere.
4: None of this sounds appealing.
1: Really? Getting your dick sucked by a demon of hell at any time, any place?
4: No.
1: No. Well, I guess it's a little weird. It's a little weird.
8: They can't wait to send the police to your house to chop your testicles off.
2: All right. Yeah.
9: We got top people.
6: The proposed mechanism of the Alcubierre drive implies a negative energy density and therefore requires exotic matter which has physical properties that would violate known laws of physics. What leads people to think that travelling back in time cannot occur in our universe is the grandfather paradox. This is a well-known paradox of time travel in which inconsistencies emerge through changing the past. The name comes from the paradox's description. A person travels to the past and kills their own grandfather before the conception of their father or mother, which prevents the time traveler's existence.
0: Back to the Future.
1: Well, they usually fix that in stories by saying it's a different dimension.
2: Well, no, because like in Back to the Future, he didn't kill his grandpa. He just almost fucked his mom.
0: If your story requires you to create multiple universes to make it make sense, then you're a bad writer.
1: He should have fucked his mom. Just pulled.
2: Well, I would agree with you, except Rick and Morty.
0: Well, that's comedy, though.
2: Right.
1: Isn't life comedy and tragedy?
0: But when there's like a movie trying to be super serious, and then it's like, oh yeah, well, we couldn't figure out how to make this work, so we just created multiple dimensions. Yeah. So that's how it works. Hand wave. That's what they did in the Avengers.
1: Or they
0: movie.
1: Make you introduce yourself to yourself to have sex with yourself to give birth to yourself.
0: Right.
10: I don't know, man. I was banging 7-gram rocks and finishing them because that's how I roll. I have one speed. I have one gear. Go.
0: It's when it's the point of the story, I'm okay with it. When it's a hand wave because they've written themselves into a corner, that's when, like the Endgame movie with the Avengers.
2: I didn't even watch it because I knew it was going to be bad.
0: Yeah, they wrote themselves into a corner, and they had to use time travel to fix it. So,
2: oh yeah, I used that clip in the intro of this episode with Tony Stark discovering time travel. Yeah, Lost was the worst about that. It was like J.J. Abrams probably jumped ship before season one ended, And they had all these writers just going like, oh, yeah, and then this happens, and then this happens, and then this happens, and all this crazy shit. And then, like, they had no plan for how to end it. And they're like, oh, they were in purgatory. So the show ends. It's like, that's, oh, God, it's terrible.
1: I like that. Yeah, that was bad.
2: Let me ask, we'll go counterclockwise again. Let me ask you guys, if you could travel through time, what would your number one goal be to accomplish?
0: Physically travel back in time to which we can change things?
2: Yeah.
0: Okay.
1: Can we go forward?
2: You can go forward. But you can't really change anything if you go forward.
1: Unless you I'm going to the future to have sex with some aliens. That's all I could say. I don't know.
2: I like aliens with big giant tits.
4: Can we travel multiple times? Like, if I go forward into the future to see what the future's like and it sucks, can I come back? Like, what are the rules here?
2: Maybe I should just make it a broader question.
1: No rules.
0: I'd want
2: to just all go to the future. What would you do if you had a time machine and you could only do one thing? Would you go back in time to change something? Would you go forward in time?
0: Okay, so a couple weeks ago, I had a really bad itch on that spot on your back that you can't reach. It was horrible for like 5 minutes until I could get something to scratch the itch. I would go back to then and scratch my own back and get rid of that damn itch.
11: That's really I'm cool. Sure you don't want to go down on someone and find a dingleberry of poop and pubes stuck in your teeth.
1: You go forward, you get a weapon, and then you go into the past and become a god.
2: What kind of weapon makes you a god?
0: I feel like
1: it's a fucking future weapon.
0: An AR-15 with enough magazines, you go back to, medieval times, you could do some damage.
2: What kind of magazines? Like Mad Magazine, Playboy? What are we talking about?
0: Standard capacity 30-round magazines, you know?
2: Okay.
1: He folded the page, made a new picture.
2: What would you do, Noah?
4: I'd probably go back in time and talk to me.
0: To have a conversation.
1: Whoa,
0: about Bitcoin.
1: that's a good one. I like that.
4: I'd probably go back in time and talk to myself as a young man.
1: Beat the crap out of myself.
4: All right, son. There's some things that I need to let you know. Don't make these mistakes here. You know,
1: you'll never be good at video games.
0: Mine some Bitcoin when it's like 3 cents a piece.
2: Yeah, that's good advice.
1: By Amazon.
2: Stock in Google and Amazon and get some Bitcoin while it's a dollar.
0: When the first MacBook came out, if you had bought, like, let's say it cost $2,000, if you had bought that much stock in Apple instead of the MacBook, you'd be a multimillionaire right now.
2: Wow.
12: Because you got a 1-inch pecker.
0: You got a 1-inch pecker. The demon bit it off.
2: They're goddamn demons.
1: Well, if you register the warranty, you could get it back. There could be a time traveling portal replacement pecker.
13: Because you're a cunt.
0: So another good story I read was the Rewinder series. It was a time travel story. It was pretty good. By, I think, Brett Battles was the author. It's a pretty good one. I recommend that one.
2: Is he related to Brett Favre?
0: Possibly. Because people with the same first names are almost always related.
2: I figured, yeah, right. I thought so.
4: That's how relation works, Chris.
2: I figured.
4: You're related to Chris Farley, right?
0: And Chris Pratt.
2: No, Chris Farley's my dad.
0: Chris Evans.
2: What else? There's surely some more time travel things we need to cover. Mainly, the only things that I can think of are how time travel movies got time travel wrong, though. I don't know how time travel would actually work, but I know how it wouldn't work.
4: Yeah, I was going to say, we don't know how time travel is right, so how can we say if it's wrong?
2: That's a paradox!
1: No! If the movie's good, like if the characters are interesting and there's a story and there's there's development and there's a climax, we all need a climax to our story as well. Then if it's enjoyable, it'll be a good movie, time travel or not. They could use time travel. They could use flashbacks. They could use flash forwards. All these things that are just theoretical things that exist sort of in writing.
0: As long as they're consistent with the rules. Like when Austin Powers did time travel, right before they did the time travel, they were like, don't worry about any inconsistencies with the time travel stuff. And
2: when did Austin Powers do time travel? Which one was that?
1: They went back to the 60s.
0: The second or the third one?
2: Damn. I don't remember that.
0: And like before they got in the time machine, he was like, how
1: that
0: did
1: was with that hot blonde chick in it, right?
0: Yeah.
1: What was her name? Hot blonde chick. She was,
2: are you talking about, what's her name?
0: Heather Graham.
2: Heather Graham, yeah.
1: Oh, yeah. What happened to her? I'm going to do some time traveling right now.
2: She stopped being hot. She got old. She had to get out of the movie business.
0: I think she showed her tits too early in her career to make her career last.
2: For sure, that's what it was.
13: I don't think they like being called fags anymore. I think nowadays they prefer homos.
2: That's Christopher Walken. That's Walken. Yeah.
0: Colonel Angus himself.
2: Let me ask everybody a different question, starting with Noah and then Nick and then Mr. Metis. What movie did time travel the best? I already gave my answer earlier.
4: I mean, I don't want to give the same answer, you know?
2: Well, yeah, I mean, it's fine if you want to agree with me. I won't be mad. I won't be mad that you agree with me, if that's what you're saying.
4: I mean, I enjoyed Back to the Future's depiction of time travel the most, probably, yeah.
1: But do you think they depicted time travel the best?
4: Well, I don't know. I don't know what's accurate. You know,
2: I think they did better than like Looper and better than Terminator and better than a lot of things. Mm-hmm. Looper was a great movie, though. Yeah.
1: Have you ever heard Red Letter Media try to explain the Terminator time traveling story plot line?
0: No, but I will.
1: It's amazing.
4: Hey, Watchmen didn't have any time travel elements, did it?
2: Maybe with Dr. Manhattan. Or Manhattan. Yeah, Dr. Manhattan might have time travel.
4: That's what I was thinking.
0: Because he's at all times. So
4: right. That was going to be, I think, my other suggestion earlier. You know, when I forgot about it. But yeah.
2: Have you guys seen
4: the future of Watchmen?
2: Have you guys seen Safety Not Guaranteed, like the indie movie?
1: Yeah.
0: Yes.
2: What'd you guys think of that?
1: It was a cute romantic comedy.
2: Yeah, yes. Like it. What pissed me off more than anything about that movie is the movie ended where really the first act should have ended. It's like they drug the shit out, and then it's like, I want to see what happens when they go back in time, but no, they just decided to like end the movie where the time machine's real, and it's like they're going back, and then they disappear, and it's like, oh, cool. So like all the cool stuff that would have happened isn't in the movie.
0: I think the exact opposite. I think the movie should have ended 3 minutes earlier. So you don't know if he was just a crazy guy who thought he made a time machine or if he actually made one. I think the movie would have been better with that being a mystery. So you could interpret it the way you want to.
2: Okay. I'm down with that too.
0: Yeah. So, I mean, this is me.
1: I would say TV shows show time travel better than movies can because they could have more episodes. I watched this German series
2: like the Kardashians.
1: Called Dark. Exactly.
0: Dark and, is amazing.
1: Dark showed time travel as plausible as possible and just went as crazy as you could. But and then it proved my point at the end. It was all nothing.
0: Yes, but it was so good. The journey.
1: I kind of just ruined the show. If anybody watches it, I'm sorry.
4: I couldn't get with it. I don't know how to speak German, so
1: They translate into English, but it's like there's time travel. There's like a hole, and there's nuclear power, and there's a bomb, an explosion, and people going through time, and everything fucking then they go through dimensions, and then it turns out it was all just so two people that don't exist could stop a car crash, and once the car doesn't crash, they disappear, and all the story for three seasons meant nothing.
0: But it was so good to watch.
1: It was like Lost with a decent ending, I guess.
0: Yeah. The cast
2: was the hole wet or dry?
1: It was a very actually. Moist hole.
2: Ugh.
0: Depends on how.
1: Star Trek shows time travel pretty well because the show is so fucking long that you could kind of show something in the original series from the 60s and then have it affect something that happened last week. Which is a little bit weird.
2: If you ever want to instigate a fight with a Star Trek fan, just refer to it as Star Trek.
0: Star Trek.
1: That's when you do heroin and watch the show.
0: Star Trek.
2: And it's like, I've literally like just deadpanned like with a straight face, like called it Star Trek in front of like multiple people. And they're just like, they don't know what to do. It's wild. It's good. It's fun.
1: That's fine.
2: It's a pro tip.
1: Don't say Star Wars is better.
2: That's a pro tip. Well, Star Wars used to be better until 2001 or whenever.
4: And that's not Star Wars. So you don't disrespect different. Star Wars like that.
0: They're so.
1: And you don't disrespect
0: different.
1: Star Trek. Because Star Trek and Star Wars currently are the same show now.
2: Listen, Nick. Did Star Trek have Jar Jar Binks in it? No, I don't think it did.
1: It had worse. It had fucking little furry balls.
2: That was the best Star Trek episode ever. The trouble with Tribbles, is that what that was?
0: Yeah.
1: Yeah, but
14: right.
2: Yeah.
1: I need more. Can I? I'll be right back. I need to get more beer.
2: Get you a drink. Get yourself a drink. Get you a little drink.
0: So I agree with Nick. Dark was awesome, and if you haven't watched it, I highly recommend it.
2: I'm looking it up now.
0: Yeah, and it's complete now. We started watching it after the second season, so it wasn't done. So we had to wait, and man, that was a long wait. But movie-wise, I have to say Primer probably gets it. It wouldn't say right because we don't know. But
2: is it streaming on Netflix? Is that what it is?
0: It's Dark. Yeah, Dark's on Netflix.
2: Nice.
0: Primer, I'm not sure. Primer was made with like $10,000 here in North Carolina. It was a very indie film. Their time machine is literally PVC pipe and like those space blankets that you get for survival. but it's very consistent with its how it works, you know, which that's what you want. And it has a very, very convoluted timeline. And the two stars of it, the two time travelers are, they start losing track of timelines and stuff, which is, you know, very realistic if you're trying to keep it all together in your head.
2: Yeah, I'm going to have to watch that because I do have a Netflix. I don't have a Netflix subscription. I allegedly use somebody else's, but yeah, I'm going to have to check out Dark.
0: No, Dark, give it two or three episodes. The first episode I watched twice before I actually sat down and committed to at least watch the whole first season. But after I watched two or three episodes, I was completely hooked. So you're kind of like, this is
2: slow. I'm going to check it out. So nobody really answered my question. Is there like a better time travel movie or series than Back to the Future? Because I really think like nobody list. Did better than the.
0: But you haven't seen Primer.
2: Well, yeah, that's true.
0: So, Primer is what
2: got me there.
0: Which this is not a very good recommendation, but the guy who wrote Primer was the time travel consultant on Looper, which I know they did it completely wrong, which allegedly
2: still a great movie,
0: off the guy from Primer. No, yeah, I enjoyed the movie for what it was, but I was just like, oh, so when we went and saw Looper, that came out shortly after the shooting, the Joker shooting at the theater.
2: Oh, yeah.
0: You remember that?
2: Yeah.
0: What was that guy's name? Adam Lanza? No. Anyway, you know what I'm talking about. It was a couple weeks after that, or a couple months after that, and right at the climax of Looper, there was a the lights all turned on, and a bunch of cops came running in and said we had to evacuate the theater. I was like, oh god!
2: Like when the toddler's about to get shot or whatever, the Rainmaker.
0: When the Rainmaker's like freaking out and like floating or whatever.
2: Yeah,
0: the screen goes black, the lights come up, and cops come running. Everybody evacuate, evacuate, you know, blah, blah, blah. Nearest exit. Turns out one of the projectors in one of the other theaters caught on fire.
5: We are like, the first!
2: Yeah, I... there was a couple movies I went to see. It was even like when The Joker came out. Not like, because that was around the time of like The Dark Knight or whatever you're talking about, right? Yeah. But when the Joker movie came out, remember that whole scare that was going on? It was like,
0: oh yeah,
2: it was like, oh yeah, it's like, oh, there's gonna be shootings because the Joker movie, which is directed by the guy that directed The Hangover, is a dangerous movie and it's gonna trigger incels to shoot people or whatever. And like nothing happened, but like I heard from multiple people that there were cops like throughout the entire movie guarding the guarding like four cops per theater for that. And I didn't see that movie in Knoxville when it was out, but I just saw a different movie and there were two cops in the room when The Joker was premiering, and it was not even The Joker. It was like,
0: right. Whatever. Yeah. Oh, one other time travel thing that, I was going to bring up, and I wish I had time to get clips, but I couldn't find any good ones. Is when people tell the stories about they drive into a town and everything seems like it's from the 1800s. And then they come back like a week later with other people to show them the town or whatever. And the town is not there. So it's like they went to a time, what's it called? A time slip.
2: The fuck? I couldn't hear over the beer or piss that was being taken. I'm not sure what I'm hearing. But did you say a time slut?
0: Time slip.
2: A time slut. Time slut
0: sounds better.
2: Okay, yeah, I've never heard of a time slip before.
0: A time slut sounds awesome. But no, a time slip is when people, they basically have an experience where they're in another time. Like,
2: yeah.
0: They meet somebody, like, they'll go into a bar and there's somebody there that doesn't seem like they fit time-wise, and then they find out that that person's been dead for, you know, 80 years or something.
1: Midas, I think you were just talking about somebody that loses their direction easily.
2: Their erection?
0: That's entirely possible.
2: I like time sluts.
14: I like having sex with chicks.
1: Sex is cool. Time. If you could go, have sex with anybody throughout time, who would it be?
0: Ooh, Ben Franklin.
1: You go back and fuck Ben Franklin?
0: No.
4: I like how quickly he came up with that.
2: That was like, he did not hesitate. Ben Franklin.
4: Ben Franklin. He's like, I was thinking about this yesterday.
0: No, talking about going to one of the whorehouses in France that he went to, because I bet that man had taste.
4: I don't think I'd go to a whorehouse.
15: Okay, if I had a fucking chick that was dressed up as an animal.
1: Maybe if Ben Franklin was like a teenager. Like, there's no pictures of all these famous people as kids. All these famous people from like the 1800s or whatever. There's no picture of like Ben Franklin as a 5-year-old boy.
2: Oh yeah, that goes back to what was the theory?
1: Trump,
2: the Tuesday theory or whatever.
0: Last Tuesday theory. Yeah.
2: Right.
1: Doesn't
2: yeah.
1: exist.
2: That goes straight back to it, because it's like you can't prove, if you really break it down far enough, that anything existed before you were born.
0: And if you're taking...
1: You can't prove that I exist.
2: For all you know, the world started when you were born, depending on how metaphysical you want to get.
0: And also, people say that life is short. Life is the longest thing you'll ever experience.
1: More or less.
2: Well, maybe. You wouldn't know because you haven't experienced anything. You haven't seen what's on the other side.
4: Well, maybe you have.
0: Yeah, last Tuesdayism.
4: It's this.
0: Oh, right. They say
1: I would want to fuck Cleopatra. Cleopatra must have been hot. I imagine Cleopatra happened. Like, there was like Probably a whole bunch of, like, barely any people around at all. And there was, like, maybe, like, one hot chick, and they're like, hey, let's make her queen. So I'm guessing Cleopatra must have been, like, super-duper hot for back in the daytime. So yeah. I'm going to say, if I was going to travel through time for a sexual encounter, it'd be Cleopatra.
2: Okay. Well, let's, if we're going
0: if we're good at sex.
2: if we're going time travel, let's do time travel bone, marry, kill here before we wrap up. All right, bone, marry, kill. Cleopatra, Queen Jezebel, and Oprah.
1: I don't know much about Queen Jezebel.
4: Okay.
2: Queen Jezebel was that queen that from the Bible that was just murdering motherfuckers left and right.
1: All right, so I would kill Cleopatra because that would give me some kind of power. I would have sex with the second lady that I don't know who she is, and then I'd marry Oprah because she lives in the most current time with a lot of money.
2: That's a good move. That's probably the most logical steps to take.
1: I'm a Vulcan.
4: Wait, do we have to pick out of these three?
2: Well, somebody else bone, can Mary, suggest kill, another in, time in travel order? Bone, marry, kill if they want.
4: Okay, no. I just didn't. I was unfamiliar with the rules of bone, marry, kill.
1: I think I still have.
2: Somebody else, do a time travel bone, marry, kill. We'll wrap it like this with the. It's educational for everybody involved.
0: So I can bone anybody, marry anybody, and kill anybody.
2: Well, yeah, but you don't. Just pick. You have to suggest three people throughout time, and then everybody else gets to pick them. You don't get to just throughout pick history, three people.
1: We're going back in time. We're not going forward in time. We're not talking about future people.
2: Well, yeah, it's ethically ambiguous if you start talking about future people because they're underage currently.
4: Because I think everybody's going to select Oprah to kill out of those three.
2: No. Oprah's got money.
0: No, you marry her.
2: Queen Jezebel's another one you'd want to marry because she's got the... But it's like, well, yeah.
1: I don't know what Queen Jezebel is. I got to look this up. Does she have a website, jezebel.com?
2: The thing is, like, I guess we should, like, set up the pretext for this. Like, are you bone, marry, kill? Are you going back to their time to bone, marry, or kill them? Or are you... transporting them to 2021 because that really does make a difference.
4: If you transported them, then that would change 2021. We've already gone over this, Chris.
0: Yeah, but we're changing 2021 right now.
2: Right. Well, this podcast is changing 2021.
4: 2021 doesn't exist.
1: Nothing exists.
0: How can mirrors exist if our eyeballs don't exist?
4: Maybe that's why. Okay, going back to Nick's question, maybe that's why I think time travel is impossible. Is because there is no time. It's time is just people counting. There's always just a moment, and that moment is right now. You know, so like, it's always just right now, right? So you know what I'm saying?
0: Time didn't exist before people.
1: No, only now exists.
4: Well, I said time is people counting, but I mean, time is only exists with things to experience it, right? It's like if a tree falls in the forest, does it make a sound?
2: Only if somebody's there to hear it.
4: Right.
0: Well, no, because the shockwave from the from it hitting the ground is going to ripple outwards.
4: Stuff happened, but it happened to experience that thing.
16: It happened at the same time that you're doing whatever you're doing. Does the tree hear you taking a crap while it falls?
0: Well, I mean, within the limits of the speed of sound, yeah. Sounds ripple outwards forever. They just become so diluted that you don't hear them, but it is affecting things on like a molecular level.
1: This is getting to Schrodinger's cat territory.
0: Ripples.
2: Nipples.
0: Well, it's like if you throw a rock in a still lake, even if that lake is 5 miles across, that rip is going to reach the other shore. It's just going to be so minuscule that it won't even be noticed unless you're looking at it on like an atomic level. Right? What? Am I wrong?
2: You're right. What is this picture of Queen Jezebel that you just sent me?
4: That's Cleopatra, bud.
1: I looked for Jezebel. I found
2: it. I didn't realize.
4: You did?
2: I didn't realize.
4: It looks like Cleopatra.
2: I did not realize that photographic images of either one of them, honestly. This is news to me.
4: Maybe Cleopatra and Jezebel are the same person.
2: And you got a picture of Oprah. Who hopped in a time machine and went back in time to get a picture of Oprah? This is just too unbelievable.
0: Isn't that Elizabeth Taylor?
16: Oh, my God.
1: Yes.
2: Okay, any more time travel anecdotes?
1: Is Luke Skywalker a human or is he an earthling? Is he not an earthling? He is a human, but he's not an earthling.
0: Is he a human?
1: I don't know.
0: I mean, I wouldn't.
1: He speaks English. I want to go back in time and meet the first person that spoke English.
4: Wait.
2: This goes back to the same theory. It's like trendy? The first person that spoke English was probably like the same moment you were born because nothing else existed before you were born.
1: Well, the entire universe is a mind projection.
0: I think Chris really likes that theory.
2: I really do.
1: I like that theory, but I will not put myself on that pedestal because I think when I die, time will continue on after me. I will definitely say that time before me existed, but I would like to go back and meet the first person that spoke English. I'm sure he would probably sound like Yoda or something. Anyway, how does Yoda speak English? Is he a human too?
2: Isn't it sad that Jar Jar Binks speaks better English than Yoda?
0: Because Jar Jar Binks is the Sith Lord.
1: He's the dark Sith Lord. I did travel
2: into the future with a time machine to hear what Nick the Rat was saying after he died.
17: Hello, testing, check, 1, 2, 3, 4.
2: Hello? Hello? Mic check. imagine the first thing you do after you die is do a mic check.
0: You got to see if it works. You got to see if you're coming through clear or if you're peaking, you know?
2: Ugh. All right. I think we kicked time travel's ass and have definitively proven that time travel is not possible.
0: Nobody knows shit about it.
2: Yeah.
5: It's going down, ladies and gentlemen. Whoa.
2: Whoa.
1: But now might be real though. Depends on your now.
0: As long as you're going 2 to 5 speeds.
2: Working 2 to 5 speeds. And if you're listening to this live, you can catch Nick the Rat tomorrow live.
1: We're going to be celebrating St. Patrick's Day. I think there's going to be some leprechaun fucking playing music. I don't know what the fuck's going on. But
2: St. Patrick's Day is tomorrow.
1: Yeah, I'm going to be celebrating in the sewer.
2: And there'll be, if I'm not mistaken, a live Fun Fact Friday tomorrow, Wednesday.
0: Yes.
2: Fun Fact Wednesday, Friday.
0: Fun Fact Friday on Wednesday.
1: How does that work? That's time travel.
2: That's time travel.
0: Yeah.
2: Exactly. And then also Meatus Pod, which I've recently done like the full deep dive on and highly recommend Meatus Pod. It's very good. Very good quality content. And it should be on the No Agenda stream. I don't know why it's not.
0: Meatus Pod is not because it's very irregularly produced.
2: They still put Smashcast and Maps of Matt on there.
0: That's true. But I am starting a new show called the Meatus Live Podcast. It's going to be sort of just like this, chit-chatting with folks from all different walks of life.
2: Woo-hoo!
0: And I will be on Hog Story on Thursday night for my birthday party.
2: Cool. Get out of that black hole before you go on Hog Story. Get out of that black hole. you sound like you're gargling marbles right now.
0: What? Hold on.
1: What? Hello? What? I'm in that black hole.
2: Whoa.
15: What the fuck's going on?
1: What?

0: I love it.
1: I love it. But yeah, so you got funfactfriday.com? .com?
2: He's gone.
1: Question mark? I think it's .com.
3: Yes, .com. 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
1: And then Meet Us Pod, which is also fantastic. Like, I've thoroughly enjoyed all of Meet Us Pod. And then Nick the Rat, nicktherat.com, with Nick the Rat Radio, live Wednesday nights, 11 Eastern, live from the sewers. And that'll be tomorrow. And Fun Fact Friday will be tomorrow. So if you're listening to this live, check that shit out. And we're going to wrap this bitch up.
4: Thanks for having me. Have a good night.
3: Yes.
2: Y'all take it easy.
3: Nice to meet you, Noah.
2: Be safe out there. Nice to meet you, too.
5: Hello and welcome. When discussing Terminator Genesis, there are several key years you need to keep in mind. Ready? 1965, 1973, 1984, 1985, 1995, 1997, 2004, 2007, 2017, 2029, and 2032. You got it? Let's begin. Hello, young man. Why, that's a mighty big life preserver you're wearing. I'm Scientist Man, and I heard you have some questions about the new film, Terminator Genesis. That's the year Sarah Connor was born. Then we have 1984. That's when the first Terminator showed up to kill Sarah Connor, when she was 19 years old.
6: Oh, okay, so she's 19 in 1984. But I thought in Terminator 3, they say she was born in 1959.
5: Let's move on. Our next stop in our timeline is 1985. That's when John Connor was born. All the way to the events.
6: So 1984 is when the original Terminator was sent back in time to kill Sarah Connor, right?
5: Correct.
6: Okay. Now, I've seen the trailers for the new movie, and Arnold's old. It's 1984, but why is he old?
5: Well, there's actually three Arnolds in the new movie. There's Digital Arnold, 1984 Arnold. There's Middle-Aged Arnold in 1984. And then there's Old Arnold in 2017. See, in 1974, someone sent a liquid Terminator back to kill 9-year-old Sarah Connor for some reason. And then someone, presumably the Resistance, sent a Terminator, the T-800 model, back to protect Sarah in 1974.
6: So the T-800 that befriended Sarah Connor as a kid killed the Terminator that was sent from the future to 1984.
5: Well, technically, Sarah Connor killed that Terminator. He just beat him up. Sarah Connor shot him in the heart with a big, big gun.
6: Okay, so they killed him. So wouldn't that stop everything from happening? That's what they were trying to accomplish in the first movie anyway.
5: I'm sorry, next question?
6: Okay, and you mentioned something about 2017, right?
5: Well, in 1984, since 1974, T-800 Arnold from 1974 had been time working machine, on building so that a time machine. Sarah Connor could travel to 1997, which was the original date of Judgment Day, before it changed to 2017.
6: This is the original date of Judgment Day.
5: Yeah, but that shouldn't be where a timeline starts, really. That would be an alternate timeline, so maybe... Maybe you should use green for this.
6: Well, but no, this is the original timeline here.
5: I guess it continues on.
6: It's continuing from there. Okay. So 1997 is Judgment Day.
5: Yeah, or the original Judgment Day, but now everything's changed.
6: But then, but 1995 is when they stop Judgment Day, right?
5: Right. Yes, and Judgment Day gets pushed back or pushed forward, whichever way you want to look at it, to 2017. One of the key factors is that John Connor becomes a digital robot.
6: Wait, what? Judgment Day has now been moved to 2017.
5: That's right. Well, the events of Terminator 2 and 3 have been erased from time.
6: Okay, so those movies are pointless. So they travel from 1984 to 2017.
5: Yes, even though Sarah Connor wants to go to 1997. But Kyle Reese tells her no, because while he was being traveled back through time, something called a T-5000, which is the living embodiment of Skynet, grabs John Connor, puts digitalness into his face, which turns him into a T-3000. And that disrupts the timeline, which causes Kyle Reese to have memories from the timeline that didn't exist before.
6: What year did John Connor get turned into a robot?
5: That would be 2029, like most timelines. Arnold from the third one kills John Connor in 2032.
0: I killed you.
6: Oh my God.
5: That's the last date that we need to remember.
6: 2032.
5: That's,
6: yeah, make that blue because that doesn't happen now.
5: No, it doesn't happen. It doesn't matter, really. We could also erase the timeline of Claire Danes' career because once she appeared in Terminator 3, it ceased to exist.
7: This is the stuff we use to chemically neuter dogs.
6: So we travel, they know the date of Judgment Day in 2017, right?

0: distance at some point.
1: Why is it in 1995?
0: I'm just writing on the outside of the circle.
1: This is
0: just extra room I have to write.
1: Okay.
0: Listen, so because the Resistance screwed up the whole timeline, and now Sarah Connor and Kyle Reese are in 2017, they have John Connor, and he could grow up to look just like Edward Furlong.
2: No.
0: So the Resistance is going to kidnap Sarah Connor and Kyle Reese, send them back to 1984, erase their memories, and have them fall in love, meet up in a shady hotel room, and have sex at the exact time and second that they did before, even down to the exact moment that Kyle Reese ejaculated, and thus create the exact same John Connor, down to the very sperm and very egg that were used.
1: Well, in the new movie, if Sarah Connor and Kyle Reese stay in 2017, then John Connor's not going to be born, so then the future Resistance would not even know about John Connor, so they wouldn't even think to send a future Sarah Connor and Kyle Reese back in time.
0: Skynet, since they failed in killing Sarah Connor in 1974, should have just sent another T-1000 back to 1973. Or fuck it, just send a T-1000 back to when she was an infant. You know how fucking defenseless babies are?
1: So Skynet attempts to kill Sarah Connor in 1974.
0: Correct.
1: A Terminator attempts to kill Sarah Connor in 1984. They attempt to kill John Connor in 1995.
0: Correct.
1: And they failed every single time. For being called Terminators, they're not very good at terminating people.
0: They're Trionators. All of your questions have been great.
1: So, Doctor Who in 2029...
0: What?
1: ...sends robot John Connor...
0: I don't know who you're talking about when you say Doctor Who. Can you refer to him by his proper name? The T-5000, the living embodiment of Skynet's Cyberdyne.
1: So when Matt Smith sends John Connor, robot John Connor, from 2029 to 2017...
0: What?
1: Why does he do that?
0: It's because... The T-5000 is aware that the Resistance might win, so he sends zombie robot John Connor, the T-3000, such a stupid name, back through time, not to 2017, to probably, I don't know, 2014, to develop Cyberdyne Industries, which works on three things: making a mimetic polyalloy, liquid people.
1: So the T-5000 in this timeline...
0: What?
1: He knows that Judgment Day is not going to happen.
0: I think so.
1: So he sends a robot back to somewhere around
0: John
1: here.
0: John Connor, not just a robot.
1: He sends John Connor robot somewhere in here.
0: The T-3000.
1: To make sure that... So it's the same sort of causality loop like what we have in the first
0: Connor
1: one.
0: John Connor wants to create,
1: sending...
0: for no reason, a mimetic polyalloy, which is like the most fucking amazing thing, a time machine and an operating system. You think John Connor himself, being a T-3000, could just like... into a computer system and launch nuclear bombs.
1: For a scientist, you sound very biased on your opinions on all this.
0: Well, you know, I have to be honest with you. I root for Skynet when I watch these movies, mainly because I just want to see a bunch of bad actors get burned up in a nuclear fire. I think that's it. I mean, do you have any more questions?
1: Well, not so much questions. I'm just kind of thinking about what they're going to do with the next movie, because in this one it ends with Kyle Reese and Sarah Connor. They're in 2017, but they need a time machine to go back to 1984 to ensure that John Connor is born. And I'm guessing if they do that, then, you know, the events of the second movie and the third movie, those are going to happen again, right? And we're just going to reset the timeline. We're just going to reset the whole thing, in which case there is no Doctor Who in the future. There is no robot John Connor back here. We're just going to reset all of those items and put everything back into place, in which case that there will not need to be a Terminator sent back to 1974, pardon me.
0: I'm sorry, I wasn't listening. Can you repeat all that? Well, one of the real things that's going to happen in the next film is John Connor is going to send himself, not as a robot, back in time to 1965 to replace Ringo Starr and the Beatles. Like, fuck it, that's what I would do. I wanna hold your hand. I wanna hold your hand. Copyright Beatles. Well, I think what they alluded to at the end of Terminator Genisys is that Cyberdyne is starting up again.
1: That's when a robot from the future...
0: Sarah Connor and...

0: and Kyle Reese. And they're living happily in 2017 with their manservant, Pops.
1: Okay.
0: They're going to be pregnant, but it's going to be with a girl. And then she's going to be the leader of the human resistance in the future. They're going to put a twist on things.
1: Joan Connor?
0: Joan Connor. So, John Connor's still alive. Robot John Connor, zombie robot John Connor is still alive. Let's say 2039. It's 2039. Okay. The war starts because John Connor is successful
2: in restarting Cyberdyne Industries and launching nuclear missiles and creating a robot nightmare world
0: that exists in 2039. And the leader of the future human resistance. So
2: to kill both
0: they
2: Sarah Connor
0: back
2: and Kyle
0: another
2: Reese
0: and Pops, who is now 93
2: years old.
0: A T-1 billion. T-1 billion mimetic polyalloy nuclear fusion monster that is as big as the sun. And this mimetic polyalloy nuclear fusion monster can devour whole planets. And then everybody shoots at it with a gun. Do you have any other questions? I mean, I'm sure you have a lot. This is speculation, but it's definitely going to happen.
1: Okay.
0: At some point, John Connor takes a sports almanac and starts betting on horse races and making gambling bets on sports teams, and he becomes the most wealthiest man in America.
1: No, you're confusing that with a different franchise.
0: What?
1: You're talking about the Indiana Jones series.
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5: Coming up next, live, they've been waiting very patiently, the Battle of the Douchebags Part 3. It'll be Carolyn Blaney, John Breaks Bad News, Lavish, and Sir Seat Sitter. Now that is the definition of a hootenanny.

0: of Douchebags, third round.
1: This Woo! Is a new live son of a bitch.
2: It's going to be filthy.
0: Lavish, you want to read off our contestants, who's facing off against who here?
2: I'd be happy to. In the first round, we have John Oliver versus Whitney Cummings. After that, we have George Soros facing off against Alec Baldwin. After that, we have Stephen Colbert facing off against Amy Schumer. And finally, we have Ted Cruz facing off against Michael Rappaport. It's going to be a bloodbath today.
0: What you can do is you can follow Lavish at lavish@noagendasocial.com. Vote on every poll for every round. 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And on top of that, we got a phone line you can call in during each voting round. You can call 865-465-6271. Give us a call. Weigh in on your opinion. Weigh in on who you think's the bigger douche. And we'll do that every round for the entire show. And the last order of business, I think, is I need to thank Darren O'Neill for bravely stepping up to the bat and recording the backup recording of this. So he is the executive producer of this episode. Thank you, Darren. You may know Darren from shows like Planet Rage, Random Thoughts, and, of course, the Rock and Roll Pre-Show before every No Agenda.
2: Yeah, today was the longest indeed. Rock and Roll Pre-Show probably ever.
0: Yeah, 4 hours.
2: Great.
0: What a champ, man. Oh, yeah. Darren's a champ. Darren's a real professional. Now, of course, we have Carolyn Blaney. Everybody knows Carolyn from the infamous Hog Story podcast.
3: Hello. Yes.
0: Hi, how you doing?
3: Hi. I'm good. How are you?
0: I'm pretty good. And we got...
3: Good. I'm excited.
0: Yeah, this is going to be... We got a great roster here. And we got Lavish. You know him from Behind the Schemes.
3: Yes, hello. Lavish. Hello.
2: Yes, that's me. Hello. Hello. Hello. Nice to see you all.
3: Nice to see you.
0: Someone that the... I think everybody... Pretty much on the listening to the No Agenda stream is familiar with you too, but we have a special guest too that probably most of the listeners aren't familiar with. That is John from John Breaks Bad News, the show where John breaks bad news.
4: Yeah, I tell people bad news about other people.
0: Do you want to give like a
4: hug? Hi, everybody.
0: do you want to give a quick, before we get right into it, do you want to give a quick elevator pitch of what you do on your show for people that aren't aware?
4: Yeah, if you, let's say you ran over your neighbor's dog and, you were supposed to be watching their dog and they've gone on a trip and instead of what you could do, you could go to the pound, you could find a dog that looks almost exactly like that dog, but is missing a spot on its eye, and you could paint the spot on its eye and then you can try to pass that off as their dog. But then that dog's going to run through the sprinkler and the paint's going to get washed off and the whole ruse is going to be blown.
3: No.
4: But instead, what you could do is once you run over your neighbor's dog, you could just send me an email to johnbreaksbadnews@gmail.com. And then I'll call that family. I'll tell them that you ran over your dog. So it kind of obfuscates that first layer of anger. They get pissed off at me and then they can come and talk to you in a calmer manner.
0: I've been catching more of your live streams than I had been in the past over the last couple of weeks, Sean. And dude, that cracks me up.
3: John, where can I find this?
4: I stream on Twitch and YouTube. So
3: oh, okay.
4: Mondays at noon, around about, and then Thursdays at like 7 o'clock.
0: It's just John Breaks Bad News, all one word, I believe, right?
4: Yeah. If you throw that into the Google machine, it'll show you everything.
0: J-O-N, John.
4: Yeah. J-O-N. No H.
3: Okay.
4: Yeah,
3: no H.
2: No H. John Breaks Bad News. Not only is it a show, it's also a service.
4: Yes.
3: It does. Exactly.
4: People are surprised when they find out that they're being streamed on YouTube sometimes.
0: We each brought two douchebags today. Are you guys ready to put the first two head-to-head here?
3: Yes. Yeah. Yes. Yes, let's do it.
0: Let's do it.
5: Ready? Go!
0: Who we got up first there, Lavish?
2: All right. First up, we have John Oliver, media sensation and Englishman, versus Whitney Cummings, alpha female comedian and media sensation.
0: All right. So I know in the past, Booberry used the coin flip in the green room, courtesy of Gal, to decide who goes first. But what we can do instead of that, unless you want to do it that way, since Boober is not here, we could just go by whoever's name is on the top of the bracket. I don't know how you want to do that.
2: I guess we can just,
4: yeah, let's do top of the bracket.
2: Okay. Yeah, let's just do that.
0: All right.
3: Okay.
0: Cool. All right. Well, in that case, I have, I'll start off here, with my, first John Oliver clip. This is John Oliver shitting on a town in Connecticut called Danbury. It's an A and B clip. This is part A of this clip.
3: Okay.
6: Because if you're going to forget a town in Connecticut, why not forget Danbury? Because, and this is true, fuck Danbury. From its charming railway museum to its historic Hearthstone castle, Danbury, Connecticut can eat my whole ass. I know exactly three things about Danbury. USA Today ranked it the second best city to live in 2015. It was once the center of the American hat industry. And if you're from there, you got a standing invite to come get a thrashing from John Oliver, children included. Fuck you.
0: All right.
3: All right.
0: So, I don't
4: Why
0: know
4: are all his jokes like that?
3: Yeah.
4: Why are all of them like that?
3: They always end up like, fuck you, I'm John Oliver.
2: I'm English, and I make millions in a foreign country that I spend my career shitting on.
0: That's the big problem. He's way funnier than Trevor Noah and especially James Corden, but that's such a low bar where he's still just not funny.
2: All three of them are the same in the sense that they move here and then they... Yeah. They make a living.
0: They move here and they get paid by the CIA to spread propaganda.
2: Yeah.
4: And the worst part about them is that they do these jokes where they build up to these wild crescendos that make no fucking sense by the time they hit their punchline.
0: Here's an idea. Have a punchline.
2: Just selling nonsense.
3: Yeah. Where did the punchline go?
0: So here's part B of that clip. After that rant against Danbury for no reason on Last Week Tonight with John Oliver, the mayor of Danbury released this video.
7: Hi, I'm Mayor Mark Boughton of the city of Danbury, Connecticut. You know, last week, John Oliver had us on a show and he pointed out three important points of interest of Danbury. One was our wonderful railway museum, and we agree with that. Two was our great castle, and we certainly agree with that. And then three was that we were once ranked as a number two city in the United States of America. And of course, we agree with that. But today, I'm proud to announce our fourth point of interest. Behind me, you'll see the City of Danbury Sewer Plant. And we are going to rename it the John Oliver Memorial Sewer Plant. Why? Because it's full of just like you, John.
0: And they, sure enough, right next to him is a sign that says the John Oliver Memorial Sewage Plant of Danbury. I love that. Mm-hmm. They actually literally renamed their sewage plant after John Oliver. So yeah, that's my first John Oliver clip there.
2: Glorious.
3: Lovely.
2: So that's the first gauntlet in round one tossed to the dead. Yes.
0: Oh yeah, I forgot to say it is round one.
8: Round one.
2: There you go.
3: Oh,
2: round
3: nice.
2: One. All right, up next, Whitney Cummings.
3: Whitney Cummings. All right, so I'm bringing her to the bracket because she does a podcast called Good for You, and she is notorious for being just very self-centered on her show and always interrupting the guest and then always turning whatever the guest is talking about back to her. It's always about her. I clipped from two appearances, one with Paris Hilton and then another with Tim Dillon. Clip one, I mean, Whitney Cummings is introducing Paris Hilton on her show. She seems like a very nice lady, and she does this. Clip one, Whitney Cummings.
9: You know what's so funny is that you're a nightmare because I have to be next to you. I was trying so hard to look cute for you. Didn't happen. Didn't pull it together today. I never feel, less put together than when I'm with you.
10: Well, you look like a little sailor unicorn.
9: I look like a little child that's about to go sit on Santa's lap, and it's not going to go as planned. I am sitting here with Paris Hilton. How do you feel?
10: Good.
9: Are we friends?
10: Yes.
9: We are friends.
10: Oh, no, I miss you.
9: I feel like we are friends in a weird, like, metaphysical way. We haven't gotten to spend that much time together.
10: Yeah.
9: But we're very close on like a spiritual level.
10: I agree.
9: Don't you think?
10: Yeah, we need to hang out more.
9: Why is that?
3: Yeah, God. Why is that?
0: Oh, yeah. Dude, I heard smarter conversations in like fifth Jesus. Grade between dumb bitches.
3: Yeah.
0: Okay.
3: Yeah.
4: Wow. We're friends on a metaphysical level.
3: Metaphysical
4: level. What are
3: you talking
4: about?
3: What does that even mean?
0: I see you have more than four clips of each. Would you like to play one more Whitney, or would you like to keep that in your pocket and just start the poll up to keep the extra clips?
3: You know what? I think I'll keep it.
0: All right.
3: Yeah.
0: I see.
3: Yeah.
0: It's your strategic move. Whatever you want to do. So yeah. If we're ready,
3: so.
0: Lavish.
2: Go ahead and post
0: that first poll. It's John Oliver all versus right. Whitney Cummings. And the phone Good. Lines are open. So if somebody wants to call in and weigh in, it's 865-465-6271. Once again, that is 865-465-6271. We're ready to take your calls.
8: How do I want to start the show today?
2: All right. Poll is posted.
8: Okay. Let me just start the show with this because we got a big broadcast as usual.
2: Broadcast. It's posted in the chat thing and it's on NAS. I'll
3: drop a link in
0: I will
3: Hog
0: retweet
3: Story
0: that or retweet that.
3: And
0: yes.
3: All the
0: that's once again, that's John Oliver versus Whitney Cummings. If you don't know who Whitney Cummings is, just, well, yeah, what we talked about with Jink last time, I think she might be into dogs.
3: Oh, yeah.
2: She is so into dogs.
3: She yeah. is so into dogs.
2: Something big rescuer there. Type, you know?
0: Yeah.
2: All right. Are the phone lines are open. Are we getting any phone lines?
8: Oh, my gosh. Oh,
2: oh God. AJ.
3: Oh, AJ.
2: Poor bastard.
0: I mean, maybe nobody will call in because it is a. Oh, did you set these polls for 5 minutes, by the way? For poll?
2: I did indeed. We've got 3 minutes left, people. That's 865-465-6271.
0: We are starting 2 hours later than normal, so I understand if nobody's listening. But if somebody's listening, call in. Tell us what you think.
2: Oh, there's got to be someone out there who
3: there's
2: has to
3: be.
2: Win.
3: Ready? Yeah.
5: Go!
8: All right. Sure. What's that word? Sean in Maine. Go ahead. Shane.
11: Hi, how you doing?
8: I'm sick of it.
2: I'm sick of it.
3: I don't know if I could keep it together if he, like, answered the phone like that if I called. I think I just, like,
8: yeah, of course I can hear you. I just wait till you.
11: Yeah, so first off,
3: Oh, wow. Yeah,
2: man.
0: Hello, caller. You're on the air. Taps and Six Bag Bella Douchebags, Part 3. Thanks for calling in.
12: Hey.
3: Hey.
12: Hey, great. First time caller, long time listener. Respect to Miss Blaney, but I think John Oliver takes the cake here.
3: Yeah.
12: Yeah, I've already cast my vote. I'm on septic, so he's welcome to come and, help clean it out and possibly, you know, have a slip and fall in.
13: I don't know who created Pokemon Go.
12: Yeah, my 2 cents worth. You guys did a great job already.
0: Well, Dr. Sir, are you very familiar with, I know you're familiar with John Oliver, are you familiar with Whitney Cummings?
12: Not enough.
0: Hmm.
3: Hmm.
12: Maybe nice another one. Clip would have helped.
3: Oh, okay.
12: Maybe another clip would have helped, but, I mean, a douchebag is a douchebag. There's not much competition, really.
0: It's true.
2: Dr. Sir, she's one of the most famous comedians in the world, you know. She has an induction oven that was paid for through comedy.
12: It didn't make me laugh. Aha.
3: They made an AI of her, like a doll. I don't know if it was a sex
2: like a bot.
3: Doll. Yeah, like a real bot. Was so thing. Weird. Yeah.
0: Now that I'm thinking about it.
12: Like, does she give blowjobs?
3: You know what? She probably does because I don't see her giving blowjobs. She seems like.
0: Yeah, Whitney Cummings seems like she's too
3: people.
0: Full of herself to give head, you know?
3: Yeah. No, she doesn't seem like she'd do that. It's like, you pee out of there. I'm not putting my lips on that. That's what she'd say.
0: That's degrading.
12: I saw a video. Right, I saw a video. Do not look this up.
0: Uh-oh.
2: Minute left.
12: Yes, get your votes in, guys. Guys and gals. I saw a video. Do not look this up. Efucked.com. some women eating chicken nuggets and banana milkshakes and vomiting on a man's member as they shared it and continuously vomited. I guess
0: what was
12: Whitney
0: that URL again, caller?
12: She could add. Pardon?
0: Don't worry. No, I don't. I was joking. I don't really want to look at this. Vomit. Like even
12: efucked.com and something about chicken nuggets.
2: Oh, efucked.
4: Thank you very much.
0: Okay. Yeah. All right. Let's go. Adios,
12: mofos.
3: Adios. Thanks for
2: Thank
3: the call.
2: Thank you, doctor. Moments remaining. Oh my goodness, the poll is closed.
13: I don't know who created Pokemon Go.
0: Thank you, caller.
13: But I'm trying to figure out how we get them to have Pokemon go to the polls.
0: All right.
2: All right.
14: Final results.
2: The final results are, with 74% of the votes, 35 people voted, John Oliver moves to the second round.
3: Oh, okay.
0: Damn. Wait.
2: Yeah, John Oliver, quite the douchebag.
0: 86%, you said? Yeah, okay, I'm looking at 86.
2: 76.
3: 76. Oh, okay.
2: 74.
4: That's not bad.
0: I need to refresh.
3: That's not bad.
4: Whitney put up a fight.
0: Yeah.
3: Yeah. Yeah. Yeah.
14: Yeah. Congratulations.
0: And as I said, as we say every show, the Whitney clips that don't get played will be at the end of the show. Yeah. Is there a Whitney clip that you would like to play her out with, Carolyn?
3: You know what? Yeah, I will. Go to clip 5, Whitney. She's talking to Tim Dillon. About how she's insecure. She's not a white male. She doesn't have that type of privilege.
0: All right.
9: Overthink it.
15: Yeah, maybe. I don't know.
9: I don't even know if I'm good at podcasting. That's the other thing.
15: I think you are, but it's a very different thing. Like, you have celebrities on and you prepare and you do all this stuff, and I respect that, but it's like what we do is just a little
9: different. Because I'm insecure, Tim. I don't have the white man thing of I'm just like, who wouldn't want to hear me talk for 3 hours about anything? Like, I don't,
15: right.
9: I'm not allowed to be boring. I have to be twice as good to get half as much respect.
15: Okay.
9: You disagree?
15: Maybe.
9: Well, how so?
15: I don't know.
0: I have to back it up. Tim Dillon's response there is the exact response that is like, there's no better response than
3: it's the only response.
0: Okay.
3: Yeah.
0: Okay.
2: Whatever you say.
9: To be twice as good, please. To get half as much respect.
15: Yeah. Okay.
9: You disagree?
15: Maybe.
9: Well, how so?
15: I don't know. You have to be twice as good.
9: I mean, I just
15: to get half as much respect.
9: I mean, you guys.
15: Is that a line from like a country song?
9: You guys can definitely
15: working 9 to 5. Nobody listening because I'm a woman.
0: I love Tim Dillon.
3: He's so wonderful.
0: Oh man,
2: TD.
0: It's weird because Tim Dillon kind of credits Whitney with Whitney and Rogan were kind of the two big comedians that really helped Tim Dillon get that big bump. They kind of promoted him. So I think he owes like a debt of gratitude to Whitney in some way, at least in his mind.
2: Sure.
4: There's worse female comics than Whitney Cummings, though.
2: There are.
3: Yeah.
0: Definitely.
3: Yeah.
0: One of them will be coming up on a future bracket here, I think.
2: Well, who that may be remains to be seen.
0: Yes.
4: Oh my God.
2: Secret list. There's a list, people.
4: It's Michael Rapaport. Just a-
2: the lowest of the low.
0: Oh God. All right. Well, Mr. Lavish, right. Who do we have up next here?
2: Next up, we have quite the battle: George Soros versus Alec Baldwin.
3: Oh, my
4: both
3: goodness.
4: Murderers. This is a.
2: Yes,
4: hard
2: both
4: one.
2: Are responsible for epic chaos and destruction.
3: Do they both have wives that have fake Spanish accents?
4: Yes, I believe so.
3: Oh, okay.
2: Funny
3: that,
2: you
3: right.
2: say, that you ask, because yes.
3: She's from Boston, from a Spanish place called Boston, Massachusetts.
2: Spanish Boston, yes.
3: Spanish Boston, yeah, that's where she lives.
2: Just me from
0: Spanish. I vacation in Boston every year.
2: Boston.
0: So, okay. Soros so is first.
2: I guess we'll just go from the top. So George Soros, yeah, going up, which is me. So, yeah, you know, George Soros, people have heard the name, and he's kind of a meme nowadays, but he seems to be outspending everybody and trying to control elected officials and trying to control things behind the scenes. He's kind of a prick. But before he was doing that, he had to make his money, and he made his money by shorting entire nations and having currencies collapse. In particular, there was one incident in the early 90s where various countries in Asia were getting their shit together, but they were modernizing, but they were having a kind of a tough time doing it. In certain areas like Malaysia. But he basically knew that everything was kind of crippled, and he went in and I'll just play the clip. Soros won.
0: Alrighty.
16: Of all the financial titans and philanthropists of the 20th century, none are more complex or mysterious than George Soros. Like Carnegie, J.P. Morgan, and the Rockefellers, he amassed billions through ruthless business decisions, only to turn around and give away most of his fortune to advance his own personal philosophy. He can move world financial markets simply by voicing an opinion, or destabilize a government by buying and selling its currency. He also pledged more aid last year to help people in Russia than the U.S. government did. But now George Soros is worried. He thinks the global economy is coming apart at the seams, and that the world needs to be protected from people like George Soros.
17: We may now think that everything is fine, but the fact is that the system is broke and it needs fixing.
18: What you're doing is asking some form of regulation to protect the world against you.
17: Well, I am a player, and I think all players should be regulated. There have to be rules of the game.
19: Buy 48,000. Buy him 69,000 YUM.
16: Right now, his Quantum Group hedge fund moves $14 billion of rich investors' money around the world every day, looking for profits and answering to no one. Soros makes huge bets on whole countries and economies. Last year, when he saw cracks in the Asia boom, he began selling the currency in Thailand. Traders in Hong Kong followed suit, triggering a financial crisis that plunged much of Asia into a depression.
18: In the last 2 years, you've been blamed for financial collapse of Thailand, Malaysia, Indonesia, Japan, and Russia.
17: All of the above.
18: Are you that powerful?
17: No, I think there's a great misunderstanding.
18: The Prime Minister of Malaysia.
17: Yes.
20: I can buy you for a dollar.
18: The region spent 40 years trying to build up its economy, and along comes a moron like Soros, right, with a lot of money, and
2: that's
18: it's all over.
2: He called you said that.
18: A criminal.
17: It's easier for him to blame an outside force than to admit that they were mismanaging their economy and their currency.
21: It was their fault.
17: French finance minister talked about hanging speculators from lampposts.
16: Soros says the Asian currencies would have collapsed even if he hadn't been in the market. They were overvalued.
2: If I was there,
16: he says
2: if I was
16: people
2: not there,
16: tend to follow his lead because he's been so successful.
17: I think that I've been blamed for everything. I am basically there to make money. I cannot look at the social consequences of what I do.
2: You stepped on the most important part.
0: I'm sorry, I stepped on it. I had to play this.
20: I have power.
0: I'll back it up here.
2: Just play the last 5 seconds.
17: I've been blamed for everything. I am basically there to make money. I cannot and do not look at the social consequences of what I do.
0: I cannot and do not look at the social consequences. Wow.
21: When this clip first started, I was like, holy shit, this guy is really boring. And then the last 5 seconds, it just got really crazy. Like, that's insane.
3: Oh, yeah.
21: Dark. I don't look at the ramifications of any of the actions I take. I'm an agent of chaos.
3: It was
2: really a spectator.
20: Boring.
0: Yeah. Well, yeah, is that, yes. Okay, so Soros, definitely not a great guy.
20: Danger, danger, alert, alert. I am a scumbag. I am filth.
2: You just might be. All right.
0: Yeah, sorry, well, I stepped on that. That was a bad place to play the "I have power" clip.
2: You just felt it coming. You just knew that was coming.
0: Psychically,
2: that's more evil than what AJ spurted out.
0: Yeah. Yeah.
20: Seriously,
2: for me, it's not.
20: I'm serious.
0: All right, so.
2: All right.
0: You got anything else in Soros, or we'd move into Baldwin now?
2: I think that's what I'll keep it that for. Well, let me just check real quick, confirm this. Okay, yes. I'll leave it that for Soros.
0: All right.
2: Alec Baldwin.
0: Alec Baldwin. Holy mackerel.
1: Challengers approach.
0: So I have just to tell a story, I've split this into three small short clips. All about 20 to 30 seconds. So it's A, B, and C, three hitter here. But this is Alec Baldwin, just a trailer for his podcast called Here's the Deal. And by the way, I've listened to like 8 hours now of his podcast.
3: Yeah.
0: First of all, it's a 45 minute episode. 20 minutes of it is ads.
3: Wow.
0: So really, it's a 25 minute episode with 20 minutes of ads.
3: He's got that like 15 awesome. Kids with his new wife. Like she's probably like pregnant right now.
0: Yeah, gotta pay those bills.
3: Pregnant.
0: But
2: here's
0: a trailer for the new season of Here's the Thing with Alec Baldwin. And I was just thinking about, I was like, there's already a podcast called Here's the Thing. It's Joe Biden's podcast. It's called Here's the Thing. I looked it up. No, Biden's podcast is called Here's the Deal.
3: Here's the Deal.
2: Here's the Deal.
0: So Biden has Here's the Deal. Alec Baldwin has Here's the Thing.
3: Here's the thing.
2: His show should just be called Look.
0: Look.
3: Excuse me.
6: Hey, it's Alec Baldwin. On this season of Here's the Thing, I speak with more actors, musicians, writers, policymakers, and so many other fascinating people, like comedian Tim Dillon.
22: I couldn't tell you, my congressman. I know every maitre d' of every restaurant. I know who's working Craig's. I know who's working, you know, all the places I want to go. Who's at El Pasteo?
23: When I'm in town, you come with me. We're going to go to Craig's.
0: All right. So that's just the very start of the trailer for the new season of the podcast. All right. So this
21: laugh. He barely said anything. And he was like screaming.
3: Yeah, he was screaming.
2: He made
3: screaming.
2: The velociraptor noise.
0: So this podcast was released on October 12th, 2021. This is from Here's the Thing with Alec Baldwin.
6: I'm Alec Baldwin, and you're listening to Here's the Thing from iHeartRadio. This is my conversation with Dr. Anthony Fauci.
2: We're
6: very grateful for the time you've given us. The first question that I have for you is about the Texas border and the Haitian immigrants. What do you think about immigration in the time of COVID? What do you think about 12,000 people trying to come into this country? It's assumed that they're unvaccinated, correct?
24: You know, my making any comment about that, you know, everything I say gets ripped off by far-right people and get me into the usual nonsense. I am somebody who does favor immigration.
6: Right.
0: So that's how the Fauci episode starts off. It's actually fascinating, and I have a bunch of clips that that are longer that I didn't pull for this, but I'll put at the end of the show because there's some of that stuff in that episode that is just batshit. But this is clip C here, the last part of this trifecta. So that was October 12th, 2021, when he released the Fauci episode. Now he murdered that lady accidentally, air quotes, on October 21st. So October 12th, the Fauci episode drops. October 21st. He shoots that lady. November 9th.
2: Halloween, everyone was Baldwin.
0: November 9th. He drops an episode, doesn't even mention that he shot her, and still hasn't. There has not been he's still releasing podcasts, and I have listened to a lot of it, and I have not heard one mention of, whoops, sorry I killed that lady. Like, he just moved on with the show.
6: I'm Alec Baldwin, and you're listening to Here's the Thing. From iHeartRadio. One of my favorite parts of any day is reading bedtime stories with my kids, and I've come to treasure some of the books we read together. It takes a special talent to combine words and pictures that delight, inspire, and can be enjoyed again and again and again. My guest today, Marla Frazee, is one of those talents.
5: She's an award-winning children's book author and illustrator, and she wrote a book that's been particularly important in my life, Boss Baby.
0: Boss Baby? Because he played Boss Baby in the movie.
3: Yeah, that's right. Like,
0: oh, my God. Boss, a book that's been particularly important in my life, Boss Baby. I don't know why that was so funny to me. I was like,
2: brought to you by Disney.
0: Yeah, that's my Baldwin stuff there. So,
2: you're a disturbing asshole.
0: Yeah, it's so weird. They do so
21: that
0: weird.
21: Was very important for me. Green eggs and ham.
2: The cast in that was very important.
0: When I found out they cast Michael Myers as Cat in the Hat, Mike Myers as Cat in the Hat, I went over to his house and beat the shit out of his wife because I was so pissed off. I wanted to be Cat in the Hat, but then I got Boss Baby and everything was okay.
2: Dream come true.
0: Better than Cat in the Hat.
2: All right, so that's it?
0: Yeah, that's all. If you want to post the poll, right. I'll open those phone lines up. Everybody get over and follow Lavish.
3: Oh, yeah.
0: Up.
3: Yeah.
21: You just tell people that the most important... Sorry.
2: No, it's okay. Really, go ahead.
21: I'm just going to start telling people that the most important book in my life was If You Give a Mouse a Cookie.
20: I'm serious.
2: Those little fucking rats will get in there and... Oh.
21: I learned so much from that book, Boss Baby.
0: Boss Baby.
7: Wow! Incredible!
3: One of the great films.
0: All right,
3: of our time.
0: Call in, Boss everybody. 865-465-6271.
2: That's right. Yes.
0: I guess I should get in the troll room so I can post that number. I'm not in there.
3: Yeah. Oh, yeah, please.
2: I'm going to post my poll in the chat here. All right. Everybody,
0: yeah, give us a call. 865-465-6271. Who you liking for the winner? You liking Alec Baldwin? Or yeah. George Soros. This one's a real hardcore matchup here.
2: It's gonna be tough.
21: Yeah. Honestly, George Soros is definitely more evil, but Alec Baldwin might be the bigger douche.
3: Yes.
0: Yeah, and we are kind of going for douche, but like George Soros is definitely a big douche too.
21: Yeah.
0: Did George Soros shoot a woman paint point blank?
21: And then not apologize.
0: And then not apologize. No, but is George Soros responsible for the death and starvation of hundreds of thousands of children? Yeah, probably. Allegedly.
3: Yeah.
2: Is he responsible for all of the DAs in all of our major cities? Yes.
3: Oh, cool. We got a call.
0: Caller,
3: hi, caller.
0: You're on the air.
8: Yes, this is Mano Demento.
0: How you doing today?
2: Hello. Yeah.
3: Hi.
8: Yeah.
3: Yeah.
8: How you guys doing?
21: What's up, bud?
3: I'm good. How are you?
8: I'm good too.
3: That's good.
8: Well, you know, I think I'm going to say that I think Alec Baldwin is the bigger douchebag.
3: Yeah.
0: All right. What's your reasoning?
8: Yeah. My reasoning is that, you know, he's kind of like the George Soros is smarter because he's aware of the Alec Baldwins of this world and what they'll succumb to.
3: Oh.
0: So
3: interesting.
0: So
3: can you expand on that?
0: Yeah.
8: Yeah, I mean, he's just an opportunist. I mean, you know, he's just an opportunist.
0: Mhm. I see what you're saying.
8: They're both opportunists, but he's the smarter opportunist. You know, George Soros. So, Alec Baldwin is a douchebag.
0: I see what you're saying. So you can't blame a guy. Like if everybody's playing a game and George Soros is winning the game, you can't hate the player. You hate the game.
8: Yeah, he's the winner.
0: Yeah.
2: I see.
3: So with George saying, so with George saying he's the player, he's actually not. Like he's trying to trick you to say he's like, but really I am the game. Not
2: so as long as you make money at hurting people, you're cool. But if you don't make a ton
8: of
2: money hurting people,
0: right? Because Alec Baldwin lost money. On the set of Rust, when he shot that lady, they shut down production. He was the producer and funder of that movie in part, so he lost money.
8: Yeah, he's a loser.
3: Oh, yeah.
8: He's the ultimate loser.
0: Good point.
2: The capital B bum. He really, he's a loser. Here we go.
0: Get the timer. I don't know how long we have left, but there's a timer on. Caller.
2: Oh, boy, we got 1 minute left, people.
0: Caller, while you're still here,
2: left.
0: If you had to bare knuckles box Alec Baldwin or George Soros in the ring, who would you rather bare knuckle box?
10: Well, Alec Baldwin would be more fun.
0: Yeah, I think it'd be, yeah. Yeah. It'd be a little more
21: I'm going Soros. He's old. Well, I could beat the shit out of George Soros.
3: Yeah.
21: Alec Baldwin would probably beat the fuck out of me.
0: I always used to say I'd like to beat the shit out of Dick Clark.
10: I'm pretty good at yoga. I think I could kick his ass.
0: Hell yeah.
3: I don't know, dude. All right. I ran into him
2: in a park in New York once, and I thought he was going to fucking murder me, dude. I just looked at him, and he was like, don't
10: fucking
2: kick
10: his ass in yoga.
3: Oh, damn.
20: I'll tell you this. This is not going to be boring.
10: Yeah, I'll kick his ass in yoga.
0: Fuck yeah.
2: Yeah. Pilates him.
10: All right.
2: We're coming up.
3: Thanks for the call.
2: A few seconds left.
0: How many?
10: All right.
2: A few. 20 seconds.
3: Oh. 20 seconds left.
0: Uh-oh.
3: Okay. All right.
2: Oh, my goodness. Get your ringers
0: in. Get your votes in, people. We're almost
3: out
0: of time.
3: Could it be George Soros? Alec Baldwin? We don't know. We're going to find out. It's going to be great.
2: Moments remaining. We'll find out soon.
3: Who's a bigger douchebag?
2: Who's the biggest one? And it's closed.
0: All right.
3: It's closed.
21: All right, drum roll, please.
11: 5, 4, 3, 2, 1. Woo! Final results.
2: Coming in with 65%, it's the evil lizard George Soros.
0: Oh, shit, Soros.
3: Oh, shit.
21: That was closer than I expected.
3: That was pretty close,
11: nice
3: yeah.
11: Work.
2: I think that everybody was really sold on the Baldwin was a douchebag and Soros was just a player thing.
0: But. I mean, I was convinced that Baldwin was going to be in the semifinals or the finals. But when I saw he was matched up against Soros, I was like, oh, maybe not. Soros is a hard cookie to crumble, you know?
2: Well, I'll get into the douchier stuff later of him not trying to make money, him spending money, being a douche.
20: Oh. I'll tell you this. This is not going to be boring. Boys and girls, this is not going to be a time to be sitting there thinking, man, a lot of stuff's not going on. From here on out, it is just going to get insane.
0: All right. I'm going to play us out with a Baldwin clip here that I hadn't even heard of or seen until I was doing the in-depth research on Baldwin. And this is – it's the level of the clip is a little – hard to hear, but hopefully you can hear it. Alec Baldwin is talking into his phone, and I guess he posted this on like Twitter or something, and he just has this unhinged rant about all the people trolling him on Twitter saying that he was on Epstein's Island.
3: And oh, damn. Okay, I have not heard this one.
0: there's a little cherry on top at the end, which is Adam Carolla from the Comedy Central roast of Alec Baldwin. So at the end of the clip, you're going to hear, after this rant, it's at the end I put Adam Carolla at the Comedy Central roast of Alec Baldwin, talking to Alec Baldwin straight to his face. So here we go.
12: Okay. I want to talk about Jeffrey Epstein, Pedo Island, Pizzagate, pizza emojis, all this shit that this QAnon trash ladles onto my site. I want to sit there and say one last time, I never met Jeffrey Epstein in my life. My name is in a printout of some phone directory of his, where my name is there with Beyonce and all these other people. Is Beyonce part of the Pedo Island conspiracy?
21: Yes.
12: I sincerely doubt it. I doubt it. I really doubt it. Never met Jeffrey Epstein. My name is in his phone book, like I'm sure the Chinese takeout delivery guy and his.
21: What?
3: He's like,
0: my name is in his phone book, just like I'm sure the Chinese takeout delivery guys is in Epstein's phone book. It's like, what?
3: What?
2: Mr. Baldwin, you can't say that anymore, sir.
12: Never met Jeffrey Epstein. My name is in his phone book, like I'm sure the Chinese takeout delivery guy and his dry cleaner, what have you. Never met him, never on his plane, never went to any property.
0: I'm sorry to pause it again, but just this idea, it's like, yeah, in everybody's phone book, I could go over right to the side of my office right here and get my Rolodex out right now. I have the Chinese takeout guy, I have the dry cleaners,
21: Alec Baldwin.
0: And then I have Alec Baldwin, right, all next to each other in my Rolodex.
12: The Chinese takeout
2: and Beyonce
12: guy and the dry cleaner, what have you.
3: He sounds never like he him, has... Con- never- He sounds like he has contempt for the fact that he thinks that his name is next to a Chinese delivery guy or a dry cleaner.
21: And Beyonce.
0: Like, or a successful black woman. Yeah.
3: It's like, no. I'm Alec Baldwin, okay? Excuse me.
2: I would never, associate with those kinds of,
0: And the amount of, I'm not going to get to the clips now, but the amount of times this dude has gotten in trouble for just beating the shit out of random people over parking spots or like,
3: Jake,
0: when he's like, that time
21: is cool.
2: Yeah, honestly.
21: That's a cool way to be.
3: It is cool way to
12: be. Never met him, never on his plane, never went to any property he owned. And you see people say all the time, they're like, he's in the flight logs. Fuck you, Alec Baldwin, because you're in his flight logs. Guess what? Hey, guess what?
3: Oh, no. He's...
12: And you want to know why? I mean, even some of you QAnon trash who are as fucking stupid as you are, I'm not there because I never met the guy in my entire life.
4: Alec, your brothers aren't here because you hate them. Your colleagues aren't here because they hate you. And your best friend isn't here because he hung himself in a Manhattan prison cell.
3: Oh, they didn't like that.
4: What do you miss more, the plane or the island?
0: Carolla said that right to his face at the roast. I was like, damn.
3: Wow. That's so good.
0: Really, I love that. All right, man. All right, well, that's man. I'm sad Baldwin lost, but Soros definitely deserved that win. Who we got next year?
3: This is getting so interesting. I have to say.
0: Yeah.
2: Oh yeah.
21: This is a tight one.
3: This is a tight one.
2: Up next, we have quote unquote talk show host Stephen Colbert versus quote unquote comedian Amy Schumer.
3: Oh.
0: Damn.
3: Okay. I'm very excited. This is
9: Challengers
3: great.
9: Approach. Choose your fighter.
0: All right, so it's Colbert up first, I guess?
2: Sure. We'll do that.
0: It's just whoever's on top. I don't have the bracket.
2: Yeah, Colbert's on
21: top. Yeah, it's Colbert's on top.
2: I guess so. Okay, so I'll start off. So let's see what we got here. So there was some funny business that happened, you know, and I hate to get too political, but unfortunately when it comes to Colbert, he's just such a political guy. And his whole kind of career is at this point just being like a cheerleader for the Democratic Party. And, from Trump to COVID to all the stuff, that's kind of just what he does. And it's not comedy or like interesting. It's just kind of, it's basically just propaganda.
21: Cheerleading.
0: Yeah,
3: and it's far from what he did before. He was a sketch comic before. He was in a sketch troupe called Exit 57, Strangers with Candy, and then of course he went on to be on The Daily Show with Jon Stewart, and then of course
0: I remember seeing him on Whose Line Is It Anyway, and he was actually really funny.
3: Yeah,
2: he's a very gifted, classically trained comedian. If you could call
0: I loved the Colbert Show. I'll say that I loved that show back in the day.
3: Yeah.
21: Great at improv. The Colbert Report. The fact that he kept that ruse up for so long and never once broke character. I thought he was a genius.
0: He was
2: genius. He was brilliant.
0: He had to testify in front of Congress and stayed in character as Stephen Colbert, and they like got pissed off, and he still kept in character. I was like, wow.
3: Yeah.
0: But
2: he was funny too. Like he was really funny
3: for sure. Mm-hmm. Yeah,
2: and you would laugh at the shit he'd do.
23: Is that funny? He's pretty funny.
2: It's wacky tanky. But around the Trump times, he stopped being funny and he started just being weird and kind of sad. There was this thing that happened. Well, I guess in the 2020 election, there was a lot of hootenanny about voter spikes, and there seemed to be a little bit of evidence of some election fraud shenanigans. That went on in Wisconsin and Michigan, Pennsylvania, among other states. And at the beginning, everybody was like, oh, conspiracy theories, there's no way. As if you aren't supposed to, like, scrutinize an election anyway. But everybody immediately came out and said, no, there's no way. And since that time, video has come out. In particular, the one thing I referenced was the TCS Center in Detroit, Michigan, they have CCTV footage from the facility of them like getting vans in the middle of the night and dumping a bunch of, you know, boxes of ballots, and virtually all of them were for Joe Biden. And the media at the time said that that didn't happen, that vans did not come in the middle of the night, and that it was all a conspiracy. But they did, and there's video evidence of them doing it. Yep. And they, at the TCS Center, they put up cardboard on the windows so that people couldn't see in the building to do the counting. And there were officials that were there that saw this happen. They didn't like it, and they're the ones that, you know, worked for months to get this footage released to the public, because otherwise it wouldn't be out. So there's a lot of like questions to be asked. I'm not saying anything definitively, but it stinks, you know. And Colbert, you know, of course, is just, I don't know, the way that he handled the news of Trump coming out on election night, being like, yeah, there was some stuff going on in Michigan. This is how Colbert responded. Please play Colbert 1.
9: Hey, everybody. Welcome to A Late Show. I'm your host, Stephen Colbert.
0: Wait, did he forget the name of his show for a second?
3: Yeah.
2: He's hosting from his house.
0: Oh.
2: Because he's in lockdown.
3: Oh, okay.
2: So he's like, it's A Late Show. It's not The Late Show. It's, you know, I'm doing this from my basement with... $60 million worth of crew and technology, but
0: at least he's mic'd better than most of these multi-million dollar shows that went remote. Like, they were all zoomed on a laptop with no microphone. It's like,
2: yeah,
0: he sounds like he's well mic'd at least.
9: Hey, yeah, everybody. Yeah, welcome to A Late Show. I'm your host, Stephen Colbert. I'm here with my friends, Mark and Chris. Scott's over there. Evie's right over there. We're taping this just a little while after Donald Trump walked into the White House briefing room, actually, and tried to poison American democracy. That's why I'm not sitting down yet. I just don't feel like it yet. It's also why I'm dressed for a funeral, because Donald Trump tried really hard to kill something tonight. Around 7 o'clock, the president came out into the White House briefing room and lied for 15 minutes. Just nonsensical stuff about illegal vote dumps and corrupt election officials and secret Democratic counting cabals and, I don't know, long-form birth certificates probably. It's all the same. And if you did not know that Joe Biden was getting close to 270, Donald Trump just provided all the proof you will ever need. True story. I'm wearing black tonight because I was getting dressed this afternoon. And I thought he might try some shenanigans, and it might be fitting to tell jokes while wearing something somber if he goes down that dark path. And I'm no prophet.
3: Oh, jeez.
9: It's just that he's so predictable. For weeks, we've been talking about how there'd be a red mirage and how all those outstanding Biden mail-in ballots might let Joe catch up, and that Trump would then probably come out around, I don't know, Thursday,
0: programming,
9: maybe evening news time, and pretend that he won and accuse everybody else of cheating. The guy does not have another gear. Get a new act. I mean, he said this stuff back in 2016.
13: I will totally accept the results of this great and historic presidential election if I win.
9: So we all knew he would do this.
2: Wait for it.
0: Wow.
3: And he's appropriating
2: He's crying.
9: What I didn't know is
3: he's crying.
0: Wait, I thought the clip was over.
3: Oh my gosh, he's crying.
2: Could you take that back about 10 seconds?
0: Yeah.
2: There's another 45 seconds.
0: Oh my God, dude. This is one of the rare moments where having a video would actually help this. Okay, let's go.
3: Yes.
13: If I win.
9: So we all knew he would do this.
0: What?
14: Oh, you can hear it.
15: Oh, my gosh. Oh.
9: What I didn't know is that it would hurt so much.
3: Oh, my God.
9: I didn't expect this to break my heart.
3: Oh my God.
9: For him to cast a dark shadow on our most sacred right from the briefing room in the White House, our house, not his, that is devastating.
20: I'm serious.
21: That's insane.
3: Oh, that man. Is insane.
2: Isn't it?
3: Isn't he's appropriating a goth culture also with his wearing black clothing.
2: Yeah.
3: Just, yeah. I mean.
2: Not cool.
1: Everything is pain.
3: Not cool. Everything's pain. You know, he just burnt some toast and it's black like his soul.
1: Holy shit, dude. That is ridiculous.
3: It's so ridiculous.
1: I mean, that
2: is
1: like.
2: One. Think
1: I
2: about
1: remember
2: it,
1: like
2: won.
1: Seth Meyers and Jimmy Kimmel, like the day after Trump beat Hillary, where Seth Meyers and Kimmel came on their late night comedy shows and cried. Like at least
3: yeah.
1: Jimmy
3: yeah.
1: Fallon did that.
2: Like,
1: but like,
2: it was like
1: Seth Meyers was like,
2: happened.
1: I had to look my daughter in the eyes and say, there's not gonna be a woman president. Get fucked, bro.
2: These guys are weasels, dude. The way that they go about it is just so lame.
1: And it's not
2: anyway.
1: Genuine. Like, especially with Colbert.
2: No.
3: And they couldn't even write jokes. If I recall correctly, in 2016, when they, all those late night guys, they didn't write jokes for the other outcome. They were so confident in Hillary winning that that they did not even have jokes prepared.
2: Yeah.
1: South Park had the same thing. South Park had 12 hours to redo that episode because they thought Hillary was going to win. They had to like rewrite that whole episode in 12 hours.
2: These guys are douches. The video that I got this from says Colbert rips up his monologue on election night. I'm like, yeah, he had to. He was wrong.
20: You are a loser. Everyone hates you.
1: All right. Yeah, anyway, so anything else on Colbert or should we move on to Amy Schumer?
2: Let's get on to Amy Schumer.
16: Who is both smart and funny.
3: And courageous and brave.
2: And strong.
3: And strong.
20: We got a bunch of clips coming up.
21: So the clip that I am going to use for this one is going to be Amy Schumer clip 6. Now, this is from – she was on The Ellen Show. And
1: speaking of friend, people that are friends with Epstein.
21: Yeah, exactly. But she pretty much just steals like 2 minutes of Ellen's material right in front of her face while on the show.
3: Whoa.
21: It's the craziest like stealing joke thing I've ever seen in my entire life.
1: Like Carlos Mencia. I remember her show like Inside Amy Schumer was like there were several sketches that were just page for page,
21: right
1: line
21: off.
1: For line, rip-offs
3: yeah,
1: of other things.
3: Yeah.
1: And Amy Schumer took no

0: my lip trying to get one more kernel. It's true. In my dumb mouth. It's true. Do you eat popcorn like that, though? Are you a popcorn lover? Do you eat popcorn like that, though? Are you a popcorn lover?
1: And something about the darkness. We just lose all of our inhibitions in the darkness. Is the popcorn really that delicious we must shovel handfuls of it into our mouth?
2: Oh, okay. I hear it. Okay. So this is juxtaposition.
3: Yeah, this is Ellen
2: Amy.
3: Now.
4: Yeah.
2: Yeah. Oh, I see. Okay, okay.
3: But when Amy was saying that, right, she was staring at Ellen in the face, saying her own jokes.
5: Oh, God.
2: Wow.
4: Staring at and then
2: Whoa.
4: Ellen just, like 10 years ago on her special, had done that exact, like, popcorn bit.
3: All right, I'll back it up and go back to Ellen.
2: Oh, okay, okay.
1: My mouth.
0: Do you eat popcorn like that, though? Are you a popcorn lover?
2: That's such a sin. It's a stand-up comedian sin.
4: Yeah, it's like the one rule of stand-up comedy. You can't steal fucking other people's material, especially if you're sitting 4 feet away from them.
2: Yeah, and it was verbatim. Wow. Pretty much. It's not even like it's on its... I get if it's like its own premise and its own idea, and it's like you're riffing on something different, but no, this is like different. It's the same shit.
4: It's popcorn and eating it too much. And like, it's not even a good,
2: That's
4: like,
2: ridiculous.
4: How do you steal,
2: not
4: how do you do that in public on somebody's show to their face? And it's not even a good joke. It wasn't
2: not
4: a good joke
2: good
4: when
2: joke.
4: Ellen told it.
2: No.
3: Popcorn was a bad dude.
5: Schumer was like, that popcorn joke is the reason why I'm a comedian. I was like, I can be that funny too.
3: Somebody just tried to call in. I will open those phone lines now if we're ready for the poll. Unless you have anything else.
5: Are we ready? Okay, we're
3: John,
5: ready
3: you wanna,
5: to.
3: Did you want to do anything else with Schumer before we move on to the poll?
4: No, that's all I got for this one.
2: Okay.
4: All
3: right, cool.
5: All right.
3: Phone lines are open. Call 865-465-6271. Make sure you go and vote on Lavish's poll at Lavish at No Agenda Social.
2: Yeah, I'll
5: vote on my poll.
2: Shoot it. Yeah, vote on Lavish's poll.
6: I don't know who created Pokemon Go.
2: Yeah.
6: But I'm trying to figure out how we get them to have Pokemon go to the polls.
3: Everybody get over to the everybody get over to the polls and vote here.
2: Get over to the polls.
5: Get to the polls. Get your butts to the polls.
2: Yeah, Pokemon
3: go
2: to the polls.
3: The phone lines are now open. I forgot to turn Do Not Disturb off, so
2: you
3: can call in. I'm sorry.
2: Now
3: I saw 3 missed
2: calls.
3: I just saw 3 missed calls just came in.
5: What do we got here?
3: Try again, callers. I'm sorry. I'm terrible.
2: Yeah.
5: Stephen Colbert
2: versus
5: Amy Schumer. Who's it going to be?
3: Stephen Colbert or Amy Schumer. Caller, you're on the air. You liking Stephen Colbert or Amy Schumer is the bigger douche?
7: Well, I just wanted to start out by saying that, Baby Boss was definitely an inspirational movie, but I was...
3: sir, it's Boss Baby.
2: It's Boss Baby?
7: What was it again? I'm
3: boss,
7: sorry, wait.
5: Baby Boss Baby. Boss Baby,
7: oh,
3: baby Boss was
7: That's
3: Sean Penn.
7: How inspirational it was. I forgot the name of it. So,
5: Baby Boss is a porno, Ned.
2: It is.
7: But
2: it's a porno.
7: Whoa, well, then I was inspired by it.
8: I can't pull it off.
7: I was going to say, like, How to Train Your Dragon was so much more inspiring to me, you know?
5: How to Train Your Dragon 9.
7: It's an epic tale. Oh.
3: There's a masturbation joke in How to Train Your Dragon somewhere, yeah, for sure.
2: I did hear it as How to Drain Your Dragon.
3: Yeah, Drain Your Dragon. There
5: drain
3: you go.
5: Dragon.
3: Yes.
7: Well, you know, hey. Drain, whatever.
5: That's it. That's the one. Call the movie producers.
7: All about the prostate.
5: Got a porno pitch for you.
3: Caller, who are you thinking though? Amy Schumer or Stephen Colbert? Who's the bigger D-bag?
7: 100% Stephen Colbert with those clips. Even though that's pretty shitty of Amy Schumer to do that, but
5: Schumer's got some bad ones.
3: Schumer's pretty bad. Caller, did you see? Well, you know she's Chuck Schumer's like niece or something, right?
4: Really?
7: Yeah.
3: Yeah.
2: Yeah.
3: Yeah. Oh,
2: I didn't know that.
3: Senator
2: yeah,
3: Chuck Schumer's niece, and that's the only reason
5: elitist.
3: She's famous.
7: The asshole Chris, runs deep in that family.
2: What was the special she did with the leather? She was like just wearing leather.
3: God.
2: Like she was trying to be like.

0: Eddie Murphy. I gave that the college try. I watched like half of it. I Same. Couldn't get through it.
1: I couldn't. I got it maybe two thirds in tops. And what's I believe that was the special that instigated the getting rid of the star rating system on Netflix.
2: Yeah,
3: Netflix.
2: Yeah,
0: that was the one. Yeah, I remember that.
1: It was one star, and Amy Schumer complained, and Netflix put everything to thumbs up, thumbs down.
3: You guys were soldiers because I got like 5 minutes into that thing and I had to turn it off because it was just so incredibly unfunny.
2: I just hit through the whole thing.
1: Yeah. No, Amy Schumer's like, and she's, I don't know if anybody caught her on Howard Stern a week or two ago, but Who Are These Podcasts covered it. And that was such horrible radio. And as bad as Amy Schumer was, somehow Howard Stern is even more off the deep end these days. He's talking about how, like, he doesn't leave his house and he doesn't shake hands and he doesn't get within, like, 20 feet of anybody because of COVID. He's like,
2: he's just openly wishing death on people that aren't vaccinated.
1: I hope Rogan fucking dies.
3: The Golden Jew.
1: Yeah. And Amy Schumer's just nodding along with the whole thing and neither of them were funny. It was so bad, dude. They're like two peas in a pod, those two. Howard Stern and Schumer.
0: Oh, they really are. Yeah. It's true.
1: So you're so Collar, you're going with Steven then, huh?
3: That whole fake cry, was there any tears during that whole long pause of the fake cry, or?
4: Yeah, he was crying. He was fucking crying.
3: Did he produce tears at all?
1: Crocodile tears.
4: I couldn't believe it when I found this clip. I was like, no way. No way. This guy actually did this.
2: This is my sobbing.
3: That was hilarious when you're like, wait. I could tell Lavish was telling you guys to hold off, and then he's like, wait, he's fine. And that's when I started, I almost like spit my
1: Yeah, I thought the clip was over, and then I was like, oh, wow.
4: Schumer's bad, though. She's got some rough clips.
1: Anything else, caller? We might have time for one more caller, unless you got anything else to say.
3: She is just totally unfunny. That's the thing with her. That's it. Mm-hmm. I mean, she's just...
2: That Spider-Man thing at the Oscars this year, that was the thing that should have been making the news, not the fucking slap.
1: What
2: her
1: was that?
2: She dressed up as Spider-Man and then got like suspended from like wires, and she had like Kansas silly string, and it was just like it looked like the episode of Simpsons where he's got the Homer's got the pig dressed up as Spider-Man, and he's going Spider-Pig. It looked exactly like that.
0: Oh,
2: it was ridiculous.
1: So she stole that joke too.
4: Yes. Yeah. God, steals everything.
0: Yeah. Jeez.
4: One original joke, Amy. Like, come on.
0: Yeah.
1: Remember when there was the spider pig thing on The Simpsons? I want to be that pig. She definitely fits the part.
3: She's a female Carlos Mencina.
0: Yeah. Is. Yes.
1: Yeah.
4: Mencina.
0: I agree.
4: Polls are closed, people.
1: Polls are over. I didn't even get to the music. Okay. All right. Well, hang on. Let me at least get the.
0: Get some music on. The music's over
1: since the polls are closed, but I can at least do the final results.
5: Final results.
0: Result. I like that voice. It sounds nice.
1: It's from Super Smash Brothers.
0: Nice.
4: It's a great one. All right, everybody. The final tally at 81%. Stephen Colbert.
2: Damn.
1: 81% Stephen Colbert takes it.
0: Wow.
6: Douchebag.
0: He has one weird ear. He has a weird ear.
1: Weird ear.
4: He does have a weird ear. Him and Obama must be like,
1: Caller, anything else before we let you go and move on to the next round there?
3: No, that's about it. I'm just glad that Stephen Colbert was able to triumph and pull through. You know, I have strong confidence that he might go all the way. But I mean, you guys got some stiff competition out there this time.
4: Well, it's not over yet.
0: So. He still has jokes to be stolen from. So
2: yeah,
4: yes,
0: it's good.
5: Nice work.
1: All right, thank you, caller. We appreciate your call.
3: Thank you. We'll talk to you.
0: Thanks for the call. Yeah.
3: Bye.
0: Bye.
7: I don't want to take calls.
4: Bye. No more calls. We're on that phone line. 37 people voted in this one.
1: That's a good number.
0: Oh, okay.
1: All right.
4: That's a good one.
1: All right. So, wow. It's who's next Spider there? Pig. Amy Schumer's Spider out. Pig. Oh, no. We have to play a playoff clip for Amy Schumer. Do you want to play a playoff?
4: Yeah, that's right.
0: Oh, yeah. Let's hear it.
2: Play number 7.
1: All right.
0: Okay.
1: Do you want to set this up or just play it?
2: Yeah. We talked about the leather special.
0: Yes.
2: And this
0: that's what it was
2: this
0: called.
2: Is, yeah, this is, you know, some of the finer bits being pulled out of the leather special.
1: All right.
6: Yay!

0: This is way funnier than how I remember it.
1: This is actually pretty good.
2: It's pretty good. Really, her special should have just been...
1: Yeah, but
2: most of it should have just been her mouth poop noises. Yeah. Yeah. Yeah.
1: Yeah. So, she was still
0: I might have to ISO that.
3: Like the 56 minutes is a minute and a half of her just making noises.
0: I'm going to have to, I backed it up. Somebody more than one. I have to ISO her going, yeah, right there.
4: What happened?
0: Yeah, that's going to happen.
4: Red leather, yellow bad guy. Not tonight, motherfucker. Before they go Miami.
0: Did you say Miami? Miami?
3: Mammy.
2: Probably.
1: Mammy.
3: Mammy.
4: Mammy. I want to stop now, internet. Let me at that table. I do. And you're not coming with me. Hi, Mimi. Really? Really, it's me.
0: Oh, God.
3: So there you go. That's the best of Amy Schumer.
0: Yeah, damn. That really was the best. I laughed harder at that than anything else she's ever done. So.
2: Yeah.
1: That was funny. That's good.
0: Nice work.
1: Oh, man.
0: Nice job.
1: The
0: nice
1: worst
0: work.
1: Thing I ever heard Schumer do was that roast where she said some shit to Steve-O.
3: I pulled that clip as well, but I didn't know which one would work best against Stephen Colbert. I picked one.
1: Yeah.
3: I should have went with the Steve-O clip.
0: Yeah, that'll be at the end of the show.
1: That's a glorious clip. All right.
0: What's next up here, Lavish? What do we got on the docket?
1: The next up is the final bracket for the first round. We have Ted Cruz versus Michael Rapaport.
0: All right. I guess Ted's up first. What do you want to do with Ted there, John?
3: Let's do clip 2 and 3. Now, this is the year after the January 6th. Event. I'm not going to call it an insurrection because it was a guided self-tour. he makes a statement and then has to immediately backpedal and apologize on Tucker Carlson. So this is both the statement that he made, and then immediately it cuts to Ted Cruz on Tucker Carlson. This made me physically ill. So.
2: Okay.
0: All right. Here we go.
2: All right.
5: We are approaching a solemn anniversary this week, and it is an anniversary of a violent terrorist attack on the Capitol, where we saw the men and women of law enforcement demonstrate incredible courage, incredible bravery, risk their lives to defend the men and women who serve in this Capitol.
0: Yeah. Okay. So that was this was the original statement, and now he's going to backpedal.
3: Yeah.
0: All right. Waiting on it to catch. I don't know what the timestamp is and when this next one starts.
3: I forget.
0: We'll wait it out.
3: Sorry. Yeah, but it's just like the slime ball, like he, you know, like him just sitting there and calling it a terrorist attack and praise it. There we go.
0: Yeah, go. No, sorry. Go ahead and finish your thought. I'll pause it.
3: And then like just this next clip, it's like sad almost. It's really disgusting.
0: All right, here we go.
6: You called this a terror attack when by no definition was it a terror attack. That's a lie. You told that lie on purpose, and I'm wondering why you did.
7: Well, Tucker, thank you for having me on. When you aired your episode last night, I sent you a text shortly thereafter and said, listen, I'd like to go on because the way I phrased things yesterday, it was sloppy and it was frankly dumb. And
6: I don't buy that.
7: Whoa.
6: A long time since before you went to the Senate. I do not believe that you used that accidentally. I just don't.
7: So, Tucker, as a result of my sloppy phrasing, it's caused a lot of people to misunderstand what I meant. The reason the phrasing was sloppy is I have talked dozens, if not hundreds of times. I've drawn a distinction. I wasn't saying that the thousands of peaceful protesters supporting Donald Trump are somehow terrorists. I wasn't saying the millions of patriots across the country supporting President Trump are terrorists, and that's what a lot of people have misunderstood
6: well,
7: that comment.
6: Wait a second, focused, but even you, yeah. Wait, but hold on. What you just said doesn't make sense.
7: Tucker, I agree with you. It was a mistake to say that yesterday.
0: I agree with you. What I just said doesn't make sense, is what he just
1: doesn't
0: said.
1: Make sense. Dude,
0: these, yeah. Both, these two guys, man.
8: I would literally not be able to finish my dinner if just somebody walked over and talked to me that looked like these two guys.
2: Oh,
3: sorry.
2: I know.
0: Yeah.
3: He's groveling. Just like, I'm sorry. I'm sorry I called them terrorists. Tucker Daddy.
0: It's just like be a little bit consistent, you know?
2: Yeah.
3: Just say like, look, I, you know, like I have to say that because I'm in the Senate and they were trying to kill all of us.
0: Tucker's right, though. Like
3: yeah,
0: he,
3: no,
0: I,
3: but
0: I
3: they
0: think
3: were.
0: Tucker's right that like he to that Ted Cruz didn't just accidentally say that. I think
3: no, he didn't. Absolutely yeah. not. He tried yeah. to backpedal it and like make it sound because he got massive backlash for saying that by like you know what the base is.
0: Well,
3: for
0: and
3: that
0: I think the reason
3: the
0: Ted
3: aisle.
0: Cruz said that is because he was trying to distance himself from those people.
3: Yeah,
0: like the what are to be viewed as like the patriots or the terrorists or you know the Trump supporters. He was yeah. like, well, I don't want to be lumped in with those guys because I think he was right before that being accused of inciting the insurrection and saying that people need to like show up and you know protest or whatever at the Capitol.
3: Yeah. So which is it though? Yeah. Are they terrorists or are they on your side? Which one? Pick a side, Ted. You piece of shit.
8: You are a loser. Everyone hates you.
1: And Ted.
0: Anything more with Ted, or do you want to move on here?
3: No, that's all I got for right now.
0: All right.
1: Ted Cruz.
0: Coming up next, we got Michael Rapaport.
2: Okay, Rapaport. So Michael
0: Who, by
2: Rapaport.
0: The way, is probably my favorite person on this list as far as people go. I don't really dislike this guy, just my own two cents. But maybe my
2: yeah.
0: mind will be changed. There's a good chance.
2: Maybe. Yeah. There's some videos. He's very, boisterous.
3: Opinionated.
2: But also opinionated and belligerent. And
0: all right.
2: doesn't understand
3: and
2: people's, he doesn't understand people's, you know, personal space and.
0: This is the talk show host we're talking about, right? Radio guy?
2: Yes. No. Yeah. Michael Rapaport, he's an actor, he's a comedian. I think he does some hosting or something.
0: I'm thinking
2: like,
0: of somebody
3: he pretends
0: else.
3: To be black.
2: He pretends to be black.
0: Oh, like
2: yeah.
0: Sarah Silverman?
2: Yeah.
1: Yeah.
2: yeah.
3: Similar, yeah.
2: Similar.
1: And Justin Trudeau?
2: Yeah,
1: yeah. Yeah.
2: yeah.
0: I'm thinking of somebody else. I know. Yeah, okay, I know who this guy is. I was thinking of
2: okay.
0: the talk show host something Rapaport, but a different guy. Carry
2: okay,
0: on.
2: So there's a couple of videos that I want to play, so he'll go on Instagram lives, YouTube lives or whatever, and hassle animals, and just start like yelling and screaming like a dumbass. So, clip four, Michael Rapaport is walking by a fence. With a where there are a bunch of dogs, just they're running around. He's okay. So if you're not an animal person, you're teasing these dogs. You're just like yelling at these dogs. You're instigating. It's just it's really douchey. So
0: I can just
2: so
0: already see this
2: four.
0: In my head. This is awesome. Okay. Yeah.
2: Oh, it's just
1: oh, these
2: belligerent.
1: Dogs.
2: Yeah,
9: miserable motherfuckers! You cocksuckers do it all day, huh? All fucking day. You little bastards. You fuck no. suck each other off, huh? Instead of bothering me, harassing me. You miserable fuck you. Kiss my ass. Monday morning, you miserable fucks. Go fuck yourself. Attica, you motherfuckers. Attica, you little bastards. Go fuck it, bitch. Suck off. Suck off, you fucking wild banshee.
0: What is he saying? Suck off?
2: I know.
0: I thought he said fuck off, but then I'm like, no, he's saying suck off. What does that mean?
2: I think he did say suck off. What does that even mean?
0: What is that? Yeah.
2: Okay.
0: Right. By the way, this is the guy. I know who this is now. This is the guy that would walk around filming himself down the, like walking down the streets, filming himself with his phone, talking about Trump, like fucking Trump and his fucking, I'm gonna kick his ass and Donald Jr.
2: Yeah.
0: All right. Okay. Yeah. Yeah. Fuck this guy.
2: Yeah.
3: He's hilarious.
2: Suck
9: off. Suck off, you fucking wild banshee. Fuck you. Go bully someone else, you little... It's Monday morning, asshole. Wanna get tough? Jump the fucking fence. I'll show you who's tough. I'll kick you in the ass, you little freak.
10: He's just trying to fight me. Like jumping up the box leg or something.
9: There he is. Fucking Instagram thinks you're a fucking victim now. I'm the fucking victim here. You're not the victim in this fucking situation.
2: These dogs are behind
9: the fence. You fucking freak. People feeling
0: that sound cutting out, is that him switching between the face camera and the front camera?
2: I think it is. Yeah.
0: I think that's what that's got to be. Yeah.
9: Bad for you. Go to the gym, you fuck little fuck, huh? You want to start this shit, huh? You little pricks. Fucking minding my business, you little cocksucker, you. Enjoying my walk. You little bastards. Huh?
1: You little bastards.
9: You want to start some trouble? You little miserable bastards. Fuck off, you creep. Get your eye fixed.
10: Standing in front of somebody's
9: cockeyed fuck.
10: Harassing this dog.
9: I'm just minding my business and those dogs, huh? They tried to jump me. Those cocksuckers.
2: Yeah, they're going to get your lunch money, Michael.
9: Again, you little
2: Yeah, whatever.
9: Where's
2: man.
9: Your friend? You brick. Fuck you. You little hump. You little fucking Friday hump. Look at you, you little hump. You miserable, confused bastard, you. Terrorizing the neighborhood. You're scaring little kids, you little bastard. Look at you. You're scaring the kids. Fuck. Go to the dentist. Get your teeth fixed, you little prick. There we go, you fucks. There you go. You ran into each other, you dumb fucks. Ah, you ran into each other, you prick, you.
3: Is this on different days?
0: Yeah, I think it's gotta
3: just
0: be
3: one.
2: One day is a park.
0: I don't know what's worse. Yeah. Like, I don't know if it's more. Would it be more sad if this all he did this all back to back and he spent that long doing it, or is it even more sad if he does this like over the course of weeks? Like, this is multiple days and he just keeps like fucking with dogs. Either way, it's fucking depressing.
2: Yeah, it's pretty bad. It probably is. It sounds like it's like these are the neighborhood dogs behind this fence in their backyard, and then you got Michael Rapaport just swearing at these dogs, you know,
3: being your dogs and you're just watching Michael Rapaport harass your dogs.
1: Oh god, here comes Michael Rapaport again. Oh fuck. Michael Rapaport, we told you not to walk down our street anymore. Get out of here.
0: Those dogs are probably super friendly to everybody but him, too.
2: Mm. Oh, probably.
3: Because like, he's hitting them with a stick.
2: Yeah.
0: Get the fuck out of here, you fucking dogs.
3: Okay.
0: Like, he thinks he's like...
3: Poking through the fence with a stick. Just like, pissing the dogs off.
0: Everything.
3: Gets out his phone, starts filming himself getting barked at by the dogs.
0: My memories of this guy's videos he used to post on Twitter are like all flooding back to me. And this dude like thinks it seems like every day for him, he thinks he's Al Pacino in some fucking movie. Like he's just like,
2: yes. Yes. Yeah. Exactly.
1: My TV.
3: Oh, that cracked me up so good.
0: That's a good one.
1: That's good.
3: I really hope he wins.
2: I have one more.
0: Yeah.
2: One more. So clip three, Michael Rapaport, he's yelling at a seagull.
1: Carolyn, you're going to win this whole thing by just having clips of Michael Rapaport yelling at animals and birds and shit.
10: He's a movie star. He's making movies and he's screaming at animals like a homeless delinquent. Jesus Christ.
1: Every one of these we do, we get a sleeper hit. We get someone out of left field who just dominates.
0: And yeah.
1: This time I think it's going to be Rapaport.
0: Oh my God.
2: clip three.
0: All right.
11: This is not a drill, okay, people? I know I fuck around with the animals and the mooses and the cats, okay? I've done that. Okay, that's for fun.
1: The mooses.
11: I got a fucking stray fucking bird. I don't know what the fuck this is, and I don't want to hear anybody stray getting up there talking about, oh, go he do lives this in to New it, York City. Or go do that See? To it. I don't fuck with stray animals.
0: Say that again, John. You're blowing out. What, say that again.
3: He lives in New York City. He doesn't know what a fucking seagull is?
0: What the
2: yeah,
0: fuck is
2: I know.
0: This?
2: Yeah.
0: What is what is this, a fucking Jesus. Rat? A winged
1: what,
0: rat?
1: What is this flying rat here? I've never seen one of these before.
0: Hey, dude, we have seagulls in Tennessee. It's not that rare to see one.
11: Oh, go do this to it. Or go do that to it. I don't fuck with stray animals. You understand me? I don't play with stray animals. I don't fuck with stray cats, stray dogs. I saw a dead mouse the other
0: day. Has anybody ever heard of a stray seagull?
2: No.
1: What? Stray seagull. Whose seagull is this?
0: It's a fucking stray bird. Somebody get this bird off the street.
1: Hey, get that thing on a fucking leash, huh?
11: With stray cats, stray dogs. I saw a dead mouse the other day, scared the shit out of me. This is really happening. Right now. You see that? It's a fucking bird. Now I got a fucking... I'll take that fucking bird and I'll put him in that fucking net and I'll put that motherfucker in a garbage can. If somebody doesn't give me some fucking advice on how to get this fucking bird out of my fucking pool. That's my fucking pool. All right? Who the fuck knows what that bird has? Okay? I don't know what the fuck is going on out here. Okay? And I remember people like, oh, go do this to it. Go do that to it. I'm not doing any of that shit. I gotta fucking save the duck. You come save the fucking duck.
0: It's a duck now.
10: It comes a fucking
2: it's a seagull. It went for it.
0: You have to send me, Carolyn, you have to send me these videos so I can put them in the show notes because the visual of this on the TV makes it even better. I have to
2: yes,
0: see these.
2: Yes, absolutely. I have to see yeah. these. And he is at poolside taking this video while this bird is just standing there doing nothing. It's just standing there in the water in the pool.
1: Just doesn't even notice him. It's just like,
2: just doesn't like even notice. Oh, it could care less what he's doing and yelling or any of that stuff.
3: It's like a glitched out NPC. It's like he's the programming is all fucking mixed up in his brain. He's just angry at animals.
1: Meltdown.
2: Yeah.
1: It's my insane. Fucking pool. Jesus Christ.
0: Oh my
1: punching
0: God.
1: The stone.
0: Well, I think that's with great. That, we can open the phone lines if you guys are ready and post
2: yeah,
0: the poll.
1: Phone lines,
2: yes.
1: We're dropping the poll.
0: Phone lines are
2: yeah,
0: open.
2: Dropping the poll. It.
1: Ted
2: yeah,
1: Cruz versus Michael Rapaport.
2: Give us a call. 865-465-6271.
0: Yeah.
1: Yeah.
2: Yeah.
1: Yeah.
3: Polls oh, that fucking killed
10: me. Oh, my God. That makes me so
3: Caroline,
10: angry.
3: That was the funniest thing I've experienced all week. That was so fucking funny. Thank you for that.
0: I was laughing so hard at certain points, I had to just mute myself.
10: Oh, my God. It makes me so angry. We're going to go to break. Come back with your calls.
1: Jalapenos up by my pool.
0: Let's go to break. Come back with your calls. I'm so mad.
1: All right. You got 5 minutes. Give us a call. What's that phone number?
3: 865? I really wanted to go all the way in one of these brackets, but if Michael Rapaport takes out Ted Cruz, I'm totally fine with it. That's I need more of that. That is the funniest fucking thing I've seen in a while.
0: John, can you turn yourself down on your microphone, maybe like one or two dog biscuits, because you're like crackling when you get... It's like kind of making it hard to hear you.
3: Is that better?
0: Yeah, as long as... I think it's just once you started getting excited, you were cutting out pretty hard, so I just want to make sure people can hear what you're saying.
1: Caller,
0: you're on the air.
1: Hey, caller.
12: Hi.
2: Hi.
12: I don't know what the fuck is wrong with y'all.
2: What? What do you mean?
12: Clearly, Ted Cruz is the bigger douchebag here.
0: Bigger than clearly. Michael Reck?
2: Okay, how come?
12: That was some incredible comedy. What you just heard was not douchebagginess. It was genius.
1: It was genius.
12: Okay?
2: Wait a second. Genius. Are we talking to Michael Rapaport?
0: Yeah, it's Michael Rapaport. Michael Rapaport.
1: What
0: is
1: a
12: real
1: Michael
12: Rapaport.
2: We're really talking to Michael Rapaport?
12: You know, I'm a big fan. You know, I've been listening for a while. I think you know, I think you can make it a little bit, your show a little bit funnier.
8: I'm serious.
12: Good. Props to you for trying. You know.
0: Did you ever get that seagull out of your pool or the duck or whatever the fuck it was?
12: It's I've got it in a cage in my basement. Ooh. It's been there for about 5 years now.
0: 5 years. I didn't know the video was so old.
12: I feed it sand every day.
0: You should chop up those. Okay. You should chop up those dogs that were bothering you on the street and feed them to your seagull dog or seagull duck that you have in the cage.
2: Oh, what about those mooses?
12: You know what?
2: What are the? You should and, you know, and the bears.
12: These are great ideas. Mooses. These are great ideas. This is why I listen to this show.
0: Thank you, Michael Rapaport. So
2: we appreciate it.
0: And thank you for pointing this out to us that was all comedy genius and not you actually being mad at animals.
1: Yeah, you never know. You could
12: be
1: affecting the voters.
12: I just
3: play one on Twitter.
12: You know, that's all it is.
0: Well, what are your thoughts, Mr. Rapaport? What are your thoughts on Ted Cruz?
12: Ted Cruz is a fucking pussy. Ted Cruz is one of these guys, you know, if you accused him of being a douchebag, he would be like, well, that's because I have Jesus supporting me and you're not going into the kingdom of heaven. He would never admit even for a minute that he's a douchebag. Therefore, he is a douchebag.
0: Yeah,
12: I
0: can
12: see that. Do you follow my logic?
0: Kind of. I'm halfway there with you. Yeah. So, Ted, what's your favorite thing Ted Cruz has done? Besides grow the beard. Growing the beard was a smart move for him.
2: It was good. It was good for his face, I think. Michael Rapaport, can you grow a beard?
12: I can't give him anything.
0: Damn.
2: Can you grow a beard, Michael Rapaport?
12: No, yes, of course. Of course, I'm a man.
2: I'm a real man. I didn't know that. I didn't know you could do that.
12: Ted Cruz glues his beard on. This is the secret. Not a natural beard.
2: I didn't know
12: He takes his pubes and he shaves them off and carefully picks up each individual hair.
1: They graft the
0: balls.
1: That's
0: why he has
1: right
0: the perfect. That's why he's the perfect salt and pepper blend of gray and black hairs.
1: Yes,
2: because that's what's in his pubes is the salt and pepper. Salt. And
8: I
2: pepper
8: know
2: pubes.
8: Your mustache is cool.
12: Ted Cruz doesn't want to get out there, but his pubes have been salt and pepper since he was a child. He's had pubes since he was three.
2: Whoa.
12: And they were gray at that time.
3: I did not know that.
2: You sound like you have some intimate information about Ted Cruz.
0: Did you guys used to date
1: intimate.
0: Mr. Rapaport?
12: Yeah. Yeah, I fucked him in the ass for a while.
1: Good to know, sir.
3: Well, that is cool.
2: Thank you so much, caller. Thank you for sharing with us.
12: It was a pretty one-sided relationship, if you know what I mean.
2: Oh, I see. Backside. Not reciprocal, as it were.
1: Three. Always taking, never giving.
0: One. Oh, he hung up. I was going to ask. I was going to see if the caller had a prediction on who won.
2: Okay.
1: Polls are closed, and we're ready to go.
13: Final results.
1: With 79% of the vote, 38 people voting in, Michael Rapaport continues on to round two.
0: Michael Rapaport beats out Ted Cruz. The Zodiac Killer is fallen.
1: The Zodiac Killer is
13: douchebag. Congratulations! Wow! Incredible!
1: Wow. And with that, it takes us into round two.
0: Oh, shit. Round two already?
13: Round two!
0: There's only three rounds, right?
1: There's three rounds.
0: Then what?
1: That's right.
0: Didn't we have... I'm so confused now because this doesn't three rounds mean three clips per person?
3: I guess the extra clips for the end?
0: I guess so, but I don't remember. I don't know. I'm thinking last time I thought we used four... Total, one for each round.
3: No, I think it's three and then one more clip for the end. Or a bonus clip.
1: We originally did four because we originally had 16 people.
3: And then
1: when we went to eight, we still kept the four clips.
0: That's what it was. Okay. I was trying to. It's,
2: okay.
0: I'm low on sleep.
1: You always want to have one in the pocket just in case, you know.
0: Right.
3: It is good to have one in the pocket.
0: Yeah.
8: Seriously.
0: All right.
1: Very cool.
0: So round two. Let's who we got first on round two.
13: Challengers approach.
1: Round two. We have English weasel John Oliver versus Hungarian weasel George Soros.
13: Choose your fighter.
0: That means that would mean that John Oliver's first.
1: John Oliver shall go first.
0: Oh, good.
8: Oh, let's go back to John Oliver.
0: All right, good. Thank you. all right, what do we got here? John Oliver. Let's go with well, a guy that I'm a big fan of who has been on this show. Let's hear his take on John Oliver. This is David Icke.
14: This is encapsulated, this whole mentality, by a bloke called John Oliver. Now, John Oliver is a bloke who was born in Britain and then became a star on American television. Apparently, he's a comedian, although if he is, the whole definition of comedian has to be redefined, because I thought comedians were supposed to make you laugh. This one will make anyone with a smear of intelligence cringe. He spewed forth this week about police officers in America who were being told they had to have this fake vaccine or they'd lose their job. This is what this this moronic man had to say about that.
15: Sums up the American police problem in miniature. The constant refrain we hear from cops every time they kill an unarmed black person is they should have complied with commands, because as long as you comply, things will supposedly go well. But that only seems to work one way. Because when officers are asked to follow simple rules or face consequences, a not insignificant amount of them flip their shit. So you know what? If an officer wants to quit over this, fucking let them. Let the individuals who clearly don't care about public safety stop being in charge of public safety. It is really that simple. And by the way, that is a motherfucking walkie drop.
0: And he holds up a walkie-talkie and drops it. Boo.
2: Oh.
1: No, cool.
2: Don't drop the walkie-talkie. That's rude.
13: Yeah. Yeah. Wow. Incredible.
0: Yeah. Dude, fucking job sucks.
1: Sucks.
0: All right, that's my second clip on him.
1: John Oliver. Very well. Next challenger.
0: Oh, sorry. I guess that was my
13: challengers approach. Choose your fighter.
1: I will. I choose George Soros.
13: Sudden death.
1: Oh, super sudden death.
0: Oh, we're not there. I guess jumping the gun on that one.
1: Oh, she's getting me all excited.
0: We're still in round two, though.
13: Round two!
8: Yes.
1: Round two. So you always hear about Soros's district attorneys. Who are these district attorneys? These are people that are the highest prosecutors in the land of various jurisdictions. And it turns out that there's DAs in, just about every major city. Los Angeles, Chicago, San Francisco, Milwaukee, every major city, has a Soros-backed DA. And, they're all terrible. And their localities, wherever they are, they all hate whoever this DA is, but they can't seem to get rid of him. It seems like every single thing that's been in the news lately actually is kind of backed by one of these DAs. Like, we've got, the Rittenhouse thing and the Milwaukee riots, and I'm sorry, the Minneapolis riots. You got the Waukesha Parade Massacre. You got Jesse Smollett, Juicy Smollier. All of these things happened under Soros DAs. And I'll just pick one just to keep things short. I'll pick Kim Fox. Kim Fox is the Cook County DA. She's in Chicago. She's received $2 million from Soros. And she has personally championed Juicy Smollier. Pulled special favors to drop all initial charges against him when he was arrested, and has decided that anything that bad that people say about him and the fact that he lied and created this giant national, like, conundrum and raised racial tensions very, very high at the time and kind of did a lot of damage, really, to the country. And this this DA, Kim Fox, is apparently taking it personally. I guess she was put under special investigation by a special prosecutor, and they found that while she didn't do anything to warrant criminal charges, she had committed substantial abuses of discretion and operational failures, including being in contact with the family after Juicy was made a witness in his own trial. So, a lot of shaky stuff. Please play Soros 3, Kim Fox.
16: For 3 years, the...
0: Sorry. Stepped on you. Are you ready for it?
1: Yep.
0: Oh, sorry. Oh, God, jeez. whoopsie.
8: I don't want to start the show today.
1: I don't want to start this here.
0: All right, let's try that again. Places, everyone.
16: For 3 years, the case of actor Jussie Smollett has kept the city of Chicago, and the nation for that matter, holding its collective breath. What was to happen to the actor who falsely claimed being attacked for being gay in the wee small hours of a cold January night on Lower North Water Street?
17: He is a victim, and we treat him like a victim.
16: A month later, we'd find out from police that Smollett had faked the entire assault. Cook County State's Attorney Kim Fox would bring charges against Smollett, but would eventually recuse herself after receiving a call from a member of Smollett's family. As the case turned into a media frenzy, behind the scenes, it would be one of the worst chapters of the state's attorney's career.
18: There is nothing that I will do here today that can come close to the damage you've already done to your own life.
16: On Thursday, Judge James Lynn sentences Smollett to 150 days in jail, ordering him to pay a little over $120,000 in restitution and slapping on a $25,000 fine. Thursday, Fox pens an op-ed in the Chicago Sun-Times where she calls the Smollett case a failure of our justice system, citing a mob mentality against black women elected prosecutors. Friday morning, Fox and I sit down for this exclusive television interview to explain. What do you mean mob mentality against black female prosecutors?
19: In this case, it's been 3 years for a class 4 felony where a decision was made. And for the last 3 years, there's been this deliberate attempt to upend the decision that my office made. And it feels unprecedented, and it feels personal.
1: So, yeah, according to her and according to the attorney of Juicy Smollett, whose name is Mark Garagos, they have both issued statements saying that the special investigation and the fact that she did all this really shady shit and is getting criticized for it is a, quote, blatant attempt to take down a black progressive female prosecutor who does not fit within the white power structure.
0: You know, I have to say that. Cool.
3: I agree.
20: You just blah, blah, gay sex, blah, blah, Congress.
0: And that is what we would call in the what Adam and John of No Agenda would call her. She would be in the list of Soros sisters.
1: Yeah, she's sister.
0: Soros is single-handedly responsible for getting them elected to the DA, and then they just basically turned their city into a Gotham City, basically, without Batman.
1: Yeah. On top of all of this, she's presided over Chicago's largest spike in homicides in more than 30 years. And her office dropped charges against 30% of felony defendants in 2020. So like the rest of the Soros DAs, seems like they just really like letting people go.
0: Destroyed the United States from the inside out.
2: Yeah.
1: And provide them basically the same privileges that they would get for like a first time offender. Which still is harsh. I mean, first time offenders like for this Waukesha is how it's pronounced. The guy who did that, who drove through the Christmas parade and killed people, and what was probably
0: That was just the SUV that did that. Nobody was driving it.
1: Oh, it was just an SUV.
3: Yeah, there was no one's driving that.
0: Yeah, the SUV rammed into the crowd. No. I saw that. That's every headline in all the news said an SUV crashed into the crowd.
3: It was an autonomous SUV.
2: Yeah,
3: unmanned,
1: self-driving
3: ghost,
1: and then it killed a woman. SUV kills a woman.
0: Was
1: and
0: the
1: also
0: woman black,
2: rude.
1: Including a child.
2: That's not nice.
0: Was the woman was it a woman of color? A wok.
1: Why would that a wasp.
2: Because she was a strong woman.
0: If it was a white woman, it doesn't matter. Like that's all I'm saying.
3: Yeah.
2: Oh, thanks.
0: Fuck him.
1: Well, it turns out that guy had run over another woman earlier. Before he ran over all those people, he ran over another person.
0: And then
1: they were like, oh, you can go out on $1,000 bail, which is like what you give a first-time DUI.
0: That's insane. And this is another Soros-appointed or funded
1: DA. Yeah, this is John Chisholm of Milwaukee. He was the guy. He was the DA for, Daryl Brooks and the Waukesha Parade Massacre, and then also for the Rittenhouse trial. He was the DA presiding over that. So that's
4: you better have insurance! Ass-whooping insurance!
1: Yep. Fucking it. Right. So there you go. Just a little taste of some Soros-backed DAs.
0: Nice. Anything else on Mr. Alex, or not Alexander, George Soros?
1: Alexander Jorge Soros?
0: Soros?
1: Yeah, he's a prick.
0: All
1: right. I guess I'm going to post this now.
0: And so are his DAs. Well, they're all then, bitches.
2: Bitches.
1: Bitches. All right. Yeah. Dropping the poll.
0: Polls up.
2: Oh, dropping the poll, you guys. I'm gonna...
21: Yeah, but I don't mean bitches in a disrespectful way. I mean it as a general word for women.
2: You give us a call, 865-465-6271. We got the phone lines open right now.
1: That's right.
0: Bam.
1: John Oliver versus George Soros. Who's the bigger douchebag?
2: Yeah. We want to hear from you.
0: Give us a call. Give us a ring. What are you doing? What you thinking?
2: Yeah. Yeah,
1: ring-a-ding.
2: They're listening on their phones.
0: We're here with John from John Briggs Studios and Carolyn.
2: You can do two. Oh, I love it. Okay, cool. Excellent.
0: Hello, caller. You're on the air. This is Abs and Six-Pack Battle of Douchebags Part 3.
2: Hi!
22: Yeah, so I'm going to say, hi! I'm going to say Soros all the way. Him and his cavalcade of cunts, definite douchebag du jour for the day.
0: Cavalcade
22: he's going all the
0: cunts.
22: Way.
0: I'm like making that, the caller. Call now. I like that alliteration.
2: Love that.
1: Cavalcade of country.
0: Cavalcade
1: yes.
0: of cunts. Wow. That's good.
22: That's right.
2: Alliteration makes me feel good. I love it.
23: You're a cunt.
2: Oh my gosh.
0: Long way to get there. I don't have a shorter.
22: That is fantastic. That is fantastic. Just so you know, I'm totally clipping that out for our show for Phone Boy.
0: Oh, I will just send you the
1: Phoenix.
0: Is this
2: right on?
0: If this is Phoenix, I will just send you the MP3 right now on Ojina Social. How about that?
22: You're way too good to me. I appreciate you. Because, you guys know I'm forever calling his ex-wife a cunt, because she is. So, yeah, we need that.
0: People don't say cunt.
1: That's, right.
0: That's what I've always said. Like the cunt.
2: It's
22: they truly
2: it's
22: don't say it
2: enough.
22: It's an eloquent word when used properly.
0: Mm-hmm. Yeah, I agree.
2: Yeah,
24: because
2: you're
24: a cunt.
0: Yeah,
1: you're a cunt.
22: That's right.
0: Carolyn and I will
22: the
0: be
22: English
0: doing
22: it a lot,
0: the C's
22: and I'm a big fan.
0: In the alphabet series soon, so we'll have to talk about cunt for a while.
2: I think we will.
22: Oh, very
2: good.
22: That's very good.
2: That's got to be.
0: I don't
2: One
0: think we
2: words.
0: Spent enough time on bitch last time for the B episode.
2: I don't think we did. Yeah. You know,
22: there probably wasn't enough hair pulling in order to spend the proper amount of time on it.
0: We talked about
22: boobs.
0: Call
22: me a bitch, pull my hair, and show some fucking respect.
0: So, caller, you're all in on the Soros train, huh?
22: I am all in on the Soros, absolutely.
0: He is
22: that
0: like the person
22: more woke than a cup of jitty coffee. From it, you know, no agenda coffee. I'm just saying.
0: He's the first literal James Bond level villain we've had on here, I think.
2: Yes. I'd say
22: well,
2: so.
22: I mean, I did. I was going to call and weigh in on your previous. No. You can be evil and not be a douchebag. There's a different level that makes you a douchebag when it
0: like
22: comes
0: Tom
22: to
0: Tom Hanks.
22: Evil.
0: Yeah. Lovable, but probably a pedophile. He's not a douchebag.
22: Oh, my God.
0: This is all alleged, people.
22: Wow. If that comes out,
1: George
22: I'm going to be
1: George Soros rubs
22: fully
1: his face
22: invested.
1: With baby's blood and placentas and stuff. So,
0: but so did Christopher Reeves.
22: Yeah,
0: he was probably more douchey than George Soros.
2: Oh, yeah.
1: Good, Phoenix. I'm sorry.
22: There's no doubt with that.
0: So what do you think about John Oliver? Do you like him? Do you not like him, caller?
22: I don't give a fuck about John Oliver. I just was weighing in on, I was actually weighing in on the Rappaport shit. You know, here's a man having a complete mental breakdown on a daily basis,
2: yes.
22: You know, and it's comedy mm-hmm. gold. I'm definitely, you know, Ted Cruz should have won that all day long. Cause yeah, he's like the, you know, he's the Rain Man brother of fucking, fucking prick. I can't stand. I can't think of who the fuck the other guy is, but I just know he's kind of like the Rain Man stupid little brother of, yeah, some other fucking politician, you know.
0: Well, now,
1: real life Dustin Hoffman.
0: I think Ted Cruz might have won that until Michael Rapaport called in and tried to. I think everybody would caught on that he was trying to convince people to not vote for him, and then since Michael Rapaport mm-hmm. called in, everybody voted for mm-hmm. him instead.
2: It was like reverse psychology,
0: self sabotage.
1: The music. We got the music going.
0: Oh,
2: he could have just left it the way it was.
0: Anything else there, caller? Well, we still got you. We got 30 seconds left, so the.
22: Just wanted to say, tune into Lotus Podcast. Stick!
0: Lotus Podcast.
2: Lotus Podcast.
0: Hell yeah.
2: Excellent.
0: And,
2: excellent.
0: Phoenix, if you're still listening, yes. I will get you that clip henceforth.
1: Send it in boy.
0: There. I don't know how we're looking.
1: This puppy is just
0: close?
1: About wrapped here.
0: Is it close? Oh, we haven't had any that are real that? Close yet.
1: No.
0: Last time we had some real nail biters.
1: Oh boy. 33 people voted.
0: Uh-oh.
1: By the
5: final
1: way,
5: results.
1: Just so you know. Oh, my
2: yeah.
1: God, it's 76%. It's the Hungarian menace, George Soros, going into the finals.
2: George Soros.
0: Damn.
2: Yeah.
0: Well,
2: wow.
0: We all knew this was coming, so let's give him the let's give it to him.
3: If Soros doesn't win it, yeah, I mean.
0: Yeah.
3: It's kind of crazy. When the choices are, who's more of a douchebag, Michael Rapaport, Stephen Colbert, or George Soros, it's kind of like, okay, well.
1: We'll see. You never know who might win by a popular vote.
0: It's true. It's true.
1: Yes, yes, yes. We're getting true. Plenty of people in the chat and on NES saying, yes, pure evil, pure evil. So, next up. In the final semifinal round, we have Stephen Colbert versus Michael Rapaport.
5: Round two, semifinals.
0: Oh,
1: yes,
0: wait,
1: indeed.
0: No. This is the semifinals, right?
3: Yeah.
2: Yes, this is the semifinals, so it's the second one.
1: Mm-hmm. The second to last one, right?
0: I can't believe it's already getting close to the end. We need more time. We need
2: I
0: more
2: yeah, I know.
0: Yeah,
1: not long enough.
0: All right.
1: All right. So let's see here. So I'll kick it off with Stephen Colbert, the media darling. Let's see. Okay. Let's see. Which one are we going to go with? We're going to go with. Oh, you know. Hunter, Colbert has been very critical
0: wait a minute.
1: Of, what's
0: I'm
1: that?
0: Sorry. I never played out John Oliver.
1: Oh, yeah.
2: Oh, okay.
1: Should we do one more John Oliver clip?
0: Yeah, I keep, and I'm hoping we haven't lost too many of those because I'm hoping, I think so far we've done one play out clip per, and if we didn't, it was my fault for not reminding somebody, but.
1: I think we've played just about everyone out.
0: Yeah, so I'm going to play out John Oliver now that he's eliminated.
1: Yeah.
0: I forgot until just now. So let me, get over here. I have a clip of him that's long that I'm not going to play of him just shitting on the Canadian truckers protesting. It's just like super cruel and shitty and like fuck him for that. But that's like 4 minutes. So I'm not going to do that. I will do. this is just right before, this is like maybe 1 or 2 days before the 2016 election when it was Trump versus Hillary. And this is John Oliver doing kind of a retrospective, but also saying, make sure you don't vote for Trump right before the election.
6: The point is that there was a lot to consider on Tuesday. And then, barring recounts, this nightmare of a campaign will be over, which is good. Because this election hasn't so much appealed to our better angels as it has groped our better angels, mocked their weight, and called them sixes at best. We are at a point where this man has a genuine shot at the presidency, despite having blown up a political party, undermined confidence in our electoral system, declared open season on journalists, and unleashed...
0: That, right there. Declared open season on journalists. What president has the record for arresting the most journalists for just publishing things? Does anybody know?
3: Obama.
0: Obama, by
2: Obama.
0: Far.
2: Yeah, Obama. I was going to say Obama.
0: The only only close second is Abraham Lincoln. Obama had more journalists arrested than every president since Nixon combined, including Nixon.
2: Whoa.
0: But Trump is declaring open season on journalists. It's like, what? I don't think Trump had any journalists arrested throughout his whole 4 years. But
3: You could just be mean to them.
0: Yeah.
3: You're allowed to be mean to people. You'd
0: call them retarded.
1: You just called them the dumbasses that they were.
2: No wonder Trudeau wants to license them.
0: Words are violence, so it's actually worse. It's better to be in jail than to have the violent words of the orange man thrown at you.
2: And no wonder Trudeau wants to license all of the approved media outlets in Canada. He's probably listening to his buddy Barry.
0: George. Well, I was going to say George Soros.
2: And George. Yeah. Oh, yeah. Well,
0: Klaus Schwab,
2: Barry
0: since he's a young
2: global leader.
0: Justin,
2: but they're all sharing a milkshake, at the milkshake shop.
1: That's one way of putting it.
0: Dude, that video, I don't mean to, I'll get back to this John Oliver clip in just a second, but that just reminded me of that video of Bill Gates and Warren Buffett at like the
2: Dairy Queen.
0: Dude, that is the weirdest video. If you watch that,
2: so ice cream. Weird.
0: Yeah. Oh my god,
3: that was insane.
2: Yeah, it was so insane.
7: Is at best.
1: I love you, Bill.
7: We
1: I
7: are
1: love
7: at
1: you,
7: a
1: Warren.
7: Point where this man has a genuine shot at the presidency, despite having blown up a political party, undermined confidence in our electoral system, declared open season on journalists, and unleashed a river of racism and misogyny. Also, and I feel like we've lost sight of this, he has really stupid hair. It's important to remember that. Frankly, hard to believe that there was a time when people thought a Trump candidacy would be funny. But there was such a time. Because as you may remember, 3 years ago, I guest hosted The Daily Show. And well, there is something you should see.
0: Now he goes back to a clip of him 3 years ago on The Daily Show.
7: The Republicans better have something pretty special up their sleeve.
9: Donald Trump, just last week, he confirmed to the National Review that he is again considering a run in 2016.
7: Do it. Do it. Look at me. Do it. I will personally write you a campaign check now on behalf of this country, which does not want you to be president, but which badly wants you to run. Now, in my defense, I have no defense for that and was hoping to think of one before finishing this sentence, which, oh shit, it's over.
2: Yeah.
0: I did get a chuckle out of that. I liked how he was self-deprecating. Yeah. But at the same time, I kind of think he actually feels guilt for telling Trump to run.
1: Oh, he definitely does.
0: Like, he's like the kind of person that's like, oh my God.
2: He secretly loves it. I think he thinks it's the greatest. Like, Donald Trump listened to what I had to say, and he decided to run for president. And he fucking won, all because of me.
1: I will live forever.
2: I will live forever. I'm John Oliver, and that's how he felt.
0: Yeah, I mean, now that you break it down like that, I think you might be right.
1: Right before he jumps off a cliff, he's going to be like, well, my job here is done.
2: He's never been, like, John Oliver, I bet, like, in his life, like, he's never been right about anything, but then he was right about that. And he has to take that and run.
1: The one thing.
2: The one thing he was right about, he should run with it.
0: Oh my God. Well, yeah. Bye-bye, John Oliver. We won't miss you. You're basically all the most annoying characters of The Princess Bride wrapped into one, and that movie sucked, so.
2: Yeah.
0: Bye-bye. Bye.
1: Bye-bye.

0: He spent 5 years crying about Orange Man, and his whole shtick, his whole comedy routine was about belittling him and his family and shitting on everything that that man ever did every single day for years. And that was his whole shtick. And then once he went away, then thank God COVID came around because he needed a new thing to do. Maybe we'll get to that later. But you'd think that after criticizing this president, you know, all these years, that he would maybe criticize the next president, you know, that came in, especially considering, in my opinion, I think that Joe Biden has basically all of the negative qualities that you could attribute to Trump, you know. In fact, I think, honestly, on paper, Joe Biden's probably done far more to hurt the country than Donald Trump ever could, being a senator for 50 years and being integral in the 94 crime bill and the Patriot Act and all these terrible pieces of legislation that
1: we
0: have actually ruined
1: truth over facts.
0: Ruined our, you know, standard of living and our children's and grandchildren's. So there's that. But, you know, to each his own, I suppose. So let's see if Colbert asks Biden the hard questions. If you could play Colbert 4.
2: A Justice Department investigation on Hunter Biden, the president's son, has intensified over the last several months. The investigation has been going on since 2018, and this stems from Biden's business dealings, from Hunter Biden's business dealings in foreign countries like Ukraine, while his father was serving as vice president. Joining me now is CNN senior justice correspondent Evan Perez. Evan, just lay out your reporting here, because this is very, very bad for the president's son.
3: It is, and it's an investigation, as you pointed out, going back to 2018. And right now, prosecutors in Delaware are focusing on a number of things, including whether Hunter Biden and some of his business associates violated laws, including tax and money laundering laws and foreign lobbying laws. A lot of this has to do with Hunter Biden's time working with this company called Burisma, an energy company in Ukraine. He was getting paid as much as $50,000 a month for that company during a time Joe Biden, his father, was vice president, was in charge of handling Ukraine issues for the Obama administration. And that, of course, raised questions of a conflict.
4: Was that the was that the setup clip for 4.1, maybe?
0: Yeah, I think I switched them. So hit 4.1 with that in mind.
4: Okay.
5: President-elect Joe Biden appeared exclusively with his wife on The Late Show with Stephen Colbert, right here on CBS last night.
0: Hard questions.
5: He was asked about Republican attacks on his son, Hunter Biden, who faces a federal tax investigation.
6: You know that the people who want to make hay in Washington are going to try to use your adult son as a cudgel against you. How do you feel about that, and what do you have to say to those people?
7: Well, look, we have great confidence in our son. I am not concerned about any accusations been made against him. It's used to get to me. I think it's kind of foul play, but, look, it is what it is. And, he's a grown man. He is the smartest man I know. I mean, in terms of pure intellectual capacity. And as long as he's good, we're good.
6: As a father, I understand that, and I admire that. But I mean, in terms of your job as president, can you reach across to the aisle to people who will be using this as an attack on you when it is such a personal attack because it's about family?
7: But if it benefits the country, yes, I really mean it.
1: We all need to mask up.
0: It's so personal. I mean, why? And then you'll never notice that he really denies it. He just goes, yeah, these accusations, they're a bummer, but we're going to press on.
4: Yeah, he didn't address.
0: They're not true.
4: Yeah. And what a softball interview that was. I noticed listening to that, though. Why do you think Colbert specified your adult son? He like emphasized the word adult. Like, why not just say your
0: son?
4: Your adult son.
0: I thought that was bizarre.
4: That's weird.
0: That was kind of weird. Yeah. And then what I really didn't like is him at the end going, you know, as a father, I admire that, you know.
8: Yeah.
0: People shouldn't be attacking your kids. People shouldn't be attacking your family, you know. Who in the fuck would attack the kids, the family of the president of the United States? Could you please play Colbert 4.2?
9: Donald Trump Jr. is...

0: Yes.
1: I guess, does Donald Trump Jr. smoke crack? And take thousands and thousands of pictures of himself doing it? And then take that, and then take the laptop with all those pictures on it to a repair shop and leave it there?
2: And then now we have all of these photos and all these videos of him doing all these things that they said that these other guys did, but there was no evidence of it. But now we have evidence of this guy doing it, but it is real.
1: Would you classify those decisions and that process of doing all that and taking thousands of pictures of yourself smoking crack and then nonchalantly like leaving that laptop somewhere? Would you call that an idiotic move or?
2: Is it the smartest person I know?
3: That's the smartest person I know. Okay.
2: Yeah.
1: Okay, I'll restart this. Sorry.
2: All right.
0: Donald Trump Jr. Is an idiot. Yes. Yes. It's Ivanka. She's gotten a ton of praise from the right for her poise and intelligence. At the same time, it turns out she doesn't know what words mean. They're defending him. Because the alternative to idiot is inmate. And it's hard to argue that point. Donald Trump Jr. is quickly rising through the ranks of America's most embarrassing Donald Trumps. This week, on Twitter, Vice writer Eve Pizer compiled a list of all the words Ivanka has used incorrectly, and it's a real Fortnite. For example,
1: I love that game.
0: When talking about her and Jared's morning routine, she said, "My husband has incredibly long hours, so I try to keep mine on a relative basis." You'd think she'd know how to use relative, since her whole career is on a relative basis. Either Ivanka doesn't get how birthdays work, or, and this is possible, do rich people get more birthdays than we do?
2: Than we, as if he isn't an obscenely rich person.
4: Yeah.
3: Oh, my God.
4: He probably celebrates his birthday twice in 1 year, and we don't know it.
2: Yeah.
4: It's like, actually, I have 2 birthday births. And
3: I celebrate
4: Jesus
3: my birthday,
4: birthday
3: 6 times a year.
4: Whoa. Yeah, John celebrates his birthday 6 times a year, you guys. Whoa.
3: That's how rich I am.
1: One trip around the sun is 1 year, so if you're rich enough, you can have a spaceship and fly around the sun multiple times in 1 Earth year, and then you get to celebrate your birthday every time. Yeah,
2: that's right.
1: Fly.
2: More years in less time.
1: Yeah.
3: Seriously.
1: All right.
4: Yeah. So I could have gotten so many gifts. Whoa.
2: Man, if I was rich, I could have a bunch of gifts, and then I could become rich from all my gifts. Damn it.
1: I've mentioned this before, but my dad was born on February 29th. So when I was like 13, I became the man of the house because I had more birthdays.
2: You went up to your dad and you said, "Young man."
1: True story. All right.
2: That's
1: after
2: what I
1: Colbert,
2: got.
1: Who's
2: Stephen Colbert? Next up is Michael Rapaport.
4: Michael Rapaport.
1: Whoa. So we're already, this is the last one of the semifinals.
2: That's right, the last one.
4: Whoa,
1: oh, man,
4: okay.
1: We're almost at the finals.
4: Well, I'm going to play this clip of Michael Rapaport yelling at his camera. And he is talking
1: about
4: his wife.
1: Besides that?
2: Thank God.
4: This is all this man does. And his wife was in earshot. And he calls women bitches in this. And his wife...
2: My.
4: Oh, she wasn't having it, and she was and I just, it was clip one, and I, you know, I'm not having it either. I listened to it, I was like, I'm not having this.
5: Yeah, but I don't mean bitches in a disrespectful way. I mean it as a general word for women.
6: If you hear some bopping around, some noise in the background, that's because my wife, my beautiful wife, I don't know what the fuck she's doing in the kitchen. She likes the kitchen, by the way.
2: She likes the kitchen.
6: Some women don't. They're not good at cooking, so they go, I don't go in no kitchen. No, bitch, you just can't cook.
7: Hey, I swear to God, I told you about the bitch thing. I can't stand it. You do not refer to women as bitches. What are you, from the dark ages? It's fucking ridiculous. And like, more than just women go in the kitchen.
6: That's what I'm saying. But particularly some of these...
7: Watch yourself.
2: These
6: some of these women, young ladies, they're like, I'm going to the kitchen because you can't cook. You can't. can't cook. Now, that's fine.
2: These bitches.
6: My wife has enjoyed cooking before any of these new... Listen, also, these new femme movements, you didn't start feminism. That's not my point. I didn't come here to discuss any of that.
8: Well,
6: just saying, if you hear, like, banging and thumping around, it's because my gorgeous wife, who has always enjoyed cooking, she finds it relaxing.
4: He better be calling
6: you know what
4: gorgeous.
6: I find relaxing?
4: That's what I'm saying.
6: Screaming and yelling like a fucking lunatic. To each his own. I find screaming and yelling...
2: I love you, sweetie.
6: Making the I Am Rappaport Stereo podcast disruption. That's what I find relaxing. My wife likes making stews and soups and shit. Okay? That's what she finds relaxing.
1: I do my podcast on Instagram Live.
6: She likes working out, doing yoga, reading... Learning. Okay? Making a pasta sauce, I find screaming and yelling, that's my safe space. Jesus.
4: I love her. Like,
1: dude, this guy is an ISO gold mine. This guy is an ISO gold mine.
4: He is. Yeah. Yeah.
1: I forgot to shut down these bitches. We got a caller here. I forgot to shut down the phone lines. Caller, you're on the air.
4: Caller, you're on the air.
9: Oh, hello. Hey. Whoa, hey, what's happening, y'all? Hey, I was calling in about the contest.
1: Okay.
9: Yes, Battle of the Douchebags, yes.
4: Yes, it is.
9: Soros. George Soros.
4: George Soros would beat out Michael Rappaport.
9: Oh, yes. I mean, Rappaport's a jerk off, but Soros is a psychopathic murderer.
3: He's my hero, so be nice to him.
4: he's a nice hero. Boy.
1: He's a good guy.
3: He's everything that I aspire to be when I grow up. Murderous, deceitful.
9: Hold on, I was taking a nap earlier. Did I wake up in Bizarro World?
1: Yeah, probably. What planet did I wake up in?
4: You know, this is Battle of the Douchebags, so...
9: Yeah. He's a hero douchebag.
4: Douchebag.
9: I mean, if you're into douchebags, he's a great hero. I mean, like, since he was a little kid, he was like ratting on people, getting them murdered and stuff.
1: Yeah.
9: And now he's a grown
4: up. Just a real knucklehead.
1: Turned those Jews in and had their property stolen, I'm sure they were looking at him like, this kid's a real goofball. This guy over here.
2: Yeah. This guy's a funny guy.
1: This is a hooligan.
2: Should I drop the pole?
4: This fucking guy.
9: Regular old.
1: Did we,
9: Rascalian.
2: Is he dropping it?
1: Yeah, it's Colbert versus Michael Rappaport.
2: Colbert versus Rappaport. Here we go. The pole is dropped.
1: All right, everybody. We got 5 minutes. The poll's open.
2: In the chat.
4: Check it. Yeah.
2: Here we go.
4: Yeah.
2: Check it out. Vote. You got 5 minutes.
1: So you think George is not only getting to the finals, caller, but you think George Soros is taking it all the way?
4: All the way?
9: He's the hero of this guy.
4: All the way?
1: Yeah. I mean, it is definitely.
9: Come on.
4: Okay.
1: It is the obvious
9: Rappaport
1: choice.
9: Rappaport slapped a Jew. And truthfully, as much as we all love art, he had it coming.
4: Can I break that down? Slapped a Jew? I didn't know that. That's rude.
1: I think he slapped
2: Wait,
1: he slapped Ari Shaffir?
4: Whoa.
9: Yeah.
4: Ari Shaffir?
1: Is that true?
4: Damn.
1: Are you just making a Jew joke?
9: Ari was talking some shit on Michael beating up his girlfriend or wife or whatever. And he'd done it a few times. And Rappaport ran into him in a restaurant in New York and fucking slapped him. But, that's nothing compared to what Soros has intentionally done to, as many of our cities as possible, let alone that whole, short the fucking pound thing. That guy, he's kind of a jerk, like a real jerk.
3: I just want to see businessman.
1: Yes. He's a philanthropist, like Bill Gates, who is also a great man. I just want to see George Soros sitting at his pool yelling at a seagull now too, like, get this fucking seagull.
4: The seagull.
9: Have you ever heard his kid talk?
4: Destroyed.
1: Alexander?
4: Alexander?
9: Yeah.
1: He sounds like he's from Transylvania. Yeah,
9: He does. Does he and like, where are their pets? Where are their like pesky gerbils that they want to take away our water bottles and our wheels?
1: Or they're like skins, you know? Or they're shaved cats that they pet in their lap like Dr. Evil shit.
9: No, we don't even get pets. We don't even get pets. We're more like yard pigs. You know, they don't give a fuck about us. Those guys suck. They're total douches. The only way he could be less of a douchebag is if he killed his own son. You know, and then, you know, he'll be a real douche.
4: If he doesn't care about his son, I mean, then he's already killed him.
9: So did I win yet?
4: Real relationship with his son. I don't know if I see that in Alexander Soros. I like to think I see through people, but I have a feeling he doesn't know his George Soros or Giorgio Soros.
9: See, now that's bullshit. I think he's been sitting there showing the kid tapes of Auschwitz, showing the kids tapes of starving, withering bodies in Poland. Showing the kid tapes and going,
4: but with eye contact, though? I don't know if this guy's got any eye contact with his father.
9: It doesn't matter. He's got a chalkboard set up with X's and O's and a video of trains. That guy, and he's like a former of people that are starved to death. That guy is like the worst.
1: Our train guy almost won last, Neil Young, the train guy, almost won last episode.
9: Oh, he's a real douchebag, too.
1: Yeah.
9: I know that one. I know. Yeah. Oh, God. His wife, Peggy, was the worst, though. Worst douchebag ever. Like, Neil's douchedom was one thing, and just his wife, Peggy, it was just another level. You're like, oh, double douching. It was extreme. It was extreme.
4: I like your singing of a double douche. I love that. That's good. We should actually do that. I love it. It's pretty great.
9: That's like French whore alley douche. It's like really stinky, horrible stuff. You know?
4: Oh,
9: it's
4: dear.
9: Like when you know you're worthless, but you have money.
2: Yeah, that's right.
4: So you're saying it's a Stephen Colbert? Is what I'm saying?
9: Yeah.
4: Anyway.
9: I don't know. He's a douche. I mean, you guys pick some real douches. Now, don't get me wrong.
4: Yeah, of course, but it's a battle of the douchebags. That's why we do it.
9: You guys, I'm impressed, you know?
4: Yeah,
9: I mean,
4: okay.
9: You don't have to stick a stick far in the mud before you're coming up with some douches, but those are some real ones. Alex
2: and
9: George are...
2: Looking at this.
1: I'm just upset that Alec Baldwin didn't make it further than he did.
9: Well, Alec Baldwin was a douche, but now he's just a murderer, right?
2: Yeah.
9: He graduated.
2: Just the streets.
1: This will be the first. This will be the first one where my guy didn't win. Sad. I need to.
9: Yeah. What I win?
2: So Caesar has been fixing the vote this whole fucking time. We got him on part two.
1: I've been having Blueberry ring the poll.
9: It takes one to know one. Oh, shit.
1: Oh.
2: I say that.
1: I'll give you a, I guess.
9: I'm just teasing.
1: No, that was
9: what I went. What I went.
1: That deserves an air horn, I think. But no.
2: We got the polls close here.
1: Uh-oh.
2: Polls are closed, people.
4: Air horn. Thank you so much giving us a call, caller. We appreciate
1: thank
4: it.
1: Yeah, thank you, caller. Is there anything else? Anything on your mind? What do you win?
9: When I say whether I win, you're supposed to hang up. Yeah.
1: That's all right. You win one of these.
2: Hang up on this.
1: Okay.
4: There you go. Thank you. That's lovely.
1: That's why I have people call in so that they can tell me how to do my job, and then I go, oh, yeah, you're right.
4: Yeah, you're right. Oh, I love it.
2: Oh, yeah.
4: Yeah.
2: And then you prank call an Arby's, and you're like, and then you tell them how to do their job.
1: You know, I have Alex Jones tell them how to do their job. Yeah.
4: That's true.
8: Oh, my God,
4: yeah,
8: makes me so angry. We're going to break up after the calls.
2: At least 2 inches thick of that fucking brisket.
8: Oh, my God, it makes me so angry. We're going to break up after the calls.
4: Chris, when we do the best of the seas, can we call Chick-fil-A?
1: Yeah.
4: Okay, good. I love Chick-fil-A. I've been thinking about it.
3: When is Best of the Seas?
1: Do you let lesbians in there? Because I have some lesbian friends. I know you don't let gays in, but I was wondering about the lesbians.
2: What if they're hot, though? You got any hot lesbians in there?
8: I don't want to take calls.
2: Like, if there's two hot girls kissing?
4: I'll do two voices. I'll do two different voices.
2: Okay. conversation like with yourself.
1: I like it. All right.
4: Yeah.
2: We got to announce the finalists of the semifinals here.
10: Final results.
2: 30 people voting. We thank everybody for their participation. We have at 65% Stephen Colbert. Who has made it to the finals.
1: Made it to the finals.
2: Michael
1: Rapaport
2: had 33% of the vote at one point, which tingled me. But yep, it's Colbert.
4: Colbert. Oh, okay.
10: Nice work.
4: Nice work.
10: Wow! Incredible!
4: That's cool. Oh,
1: so it's going to be Stephen Colbert versus George Soros. Is that correct?
2: That's correct.
1: So you're facing off against yourself for the championship.
2: Yeah, this is kind of unprecedented in our Battle of the Douchebags.
1: I think
2: history.
1: It is.
4: Wow.
2: As a matter of fact, I've never made it to the finals before.
1: Yeah, I think last time with you guys got eliminated in round one.
2: Yeah. I picked some really bad.
1: It's hard to predict like who's going to actually make it to the end because there's so many variables. But I think with Soros, you had a safe bet there.
4: It's true.
2: Soros was definitely, I think, like I said, he's kind of boring. But I've never been to the finals. And then the last time for Battle Douchebag Part 2, I was the first and only complete blowout where I got 0% of the vote.
1: Yeah.
2: And that was when I did James Brown, which was the worst
1: decision
2: ever. Yeah,
1: James Brown.
2: Like, never making that kind of...
1: Yeah, he's too cool.
4: Yeah.
1: But we did have some good clips in there if anybody made it to the end of that, the posted version. Let's get the final round going here, and we'll take...
2: I guess I'm going to fight myself.
1: Yeah.
2: I'm going to be a winner and a loser. Just
10: round
2: like
10: three!
2: Life.
10: Final!
2: Isn't that life? Final
10: Ready,
2: round!
10: Go!
1: All right.
2: Let's keep this a good, clean, dirty fight. I'm going to go with, since I already talked about the DAs and I already talked about him shorting currencies, I'll talk about his upbringing with Soros 4.
11: You're a Hungarian Jew who escaped the Holocaust by posing as a Christian.
12: Right.
11: And you watched lots of people get shipped off to the death camps.
12: Right.
11: My understanding is that you went out with this protector of yours who swore that you were his adopted godson.
12: Yes, yes.
11: Went out, in fact, and helped in the confiscation of property from the Jews.
12: That's right. Yes.
11: I mean, that sounds like an experience that would send lots of people to the psychiatric couch for many, many years. Was it difficult?
12: Not at all. Not at all. Maybe as a child you don't see the connection, but it created no problem at all.
11: No feeling of guilt.
12: No.
11: For example, that I'm Jewish, and
13: well, you're
11: here
13: Jewish,
11: I am
13: right?
11: Watching these people go. I could just as easily be there. I should be there. None of that.
12: Well, of course, I could be on the other side, or I could be the one from whom the thing is being taken away. But there was no sense that I shouldn't be there, because that was... well, actually, funny way, it's just like in markets, that if I weren't there, of course I wasn't doing it, but somebody else would be taking it away anyhow. In other words, whether I was there or not, I was only a spectator, the property was being taken away. So I had no role in taking away that property. So I had no sense of guilt.
1: Did I miss it? Is this still a clip where he says, it was happy making?
2: It he does. I mean, he calls it the happiest time of his life.
1: Yeah, that might be I just keep my set in there.
4: Damn.
14: That's so fucking evil.
4: It is.
2: So over the top.
1: I think it's the same clip maybe later on, or maybe he said it in that clip and I just missed it, but he goes, it was happy making time.
2: It was happy making time.
3: Like, I've never been happier in my entire... I'm a billionaire. I have grandkids that I watched be born. I survived the Holocaust, whatever. The happiest time of my life was selling people down the river to the Nazis and stealing all their stuff. That was the happiest I've ever been.
1: Yeah.
3: I have children. And on the days of their births, I was less happy than the time that I spent selling my Jewish brethren up the river to the Nazis to be killed in concentration camps. That was the most fun I've ever had in my entire life.
2: That was a great time. God, I miss those days.
3: Jesus, what an evil piece of shit.
2: What a fucking
4: I couldn't
2: guy,
4: understand man. Why no one was smiling. Why was I the only one smiling? I can't understand.
1: The interviewer
2: you guys are missing
1: there.
2: Out.
1: Is that that's
4: you're
1: not Charlie Rose?
4: Missing out.
2: What's that?
1: Is that Charlie Rose or is that a different interviewer?
2: It's Charlie Rose, yeah.
1: Okay, yeah. Well, Charlie minutes. Rose really downplays because he's like confiscating property from Jews. What do you think they do after they take their property? They just let them go?
4: And yeah. Even
1: if, it's like no.
2: That's the worst thing they do.
1: Yeah. Yeah. Wow. Wow. Wow. Wow.
2: Yep, pretty
1: love,
2: sickening.
1: We love
2: pretty
1: Jews here on the show. Jews
14: rock! I love Jews!
1: All right. Well, after Soros, we got Stephen Colbert then.
4: Stephen Colbert?
2: That's right, we got Stephen Colbert.
4: Let's do it.
2: And as Serpent accurately says in the chat, it's Soros versus Soros' mouthpiece. So.
4: Oh,
2: we'll see who wins this one.
1: Good. I like that.
3: So no matter who wins, it's Soros.
1: Yeah.
4: Thank you.
2: Unfortunately.
1: In a way, you could say that like a third of this lineup, yeah, have been mouthpieces for Soros. John Oliver for sure.
2: And if Soros was to learn, and he will learn that he is the winner of this, if and when, I don't know. We'll see.
1: If he does win. Our people reach out to his people. We'll give him the trophy.
4: Yes. Somebody will tell the tale.
2: And he'll go,
3: I actually worked for him, so I'll just let him know. Okay.
1: All right. Good. Thank you.
4: He's a big fan of the show. I'll just let him know myself.
2: He's going to call me. Hello, Lavish. Good to see you. Yeah. So anyway, here we go. Stephen Colbert. Let's see. Let's do Colbert 2.
4: Okay.
0: Because last night, out of the blue, a federal judge struck down the mask mandate for planes and public transport.
13: We all need to mask up.
0: Which is great news for anyone who ever rode public transport and said, this is way too sanitary. Now, no surprise. The ruling comes from a Tampa-based federal judge. You can't let Florida make health decisions for the entire country.
2: The Florida.
4: Gross.
1: And the crowd goes wild.
0: That's not smart. The Florida food pyramid is just gator jerky and meth.
1: These
2: people hate our country.
1: They hate freedom, dude. And this makes me think of that. That what Dvorak said. I think it was last show. I think they used it for the cold open. The news is reporting that people are booing on the mask when they lifted the mask mandate on planes. All the videos show people cheering unanimously, but the news is like, you could hear people booing on the plane.
4: And
1: Dvorak just had this great soundbite. He's like, boo, boo, I want to wear a mask. It's like, who's saying this?
2: Gag me, bro. Ugh.
0: This judge claimed that the CDC exceeded their legal authority by requiring masks. Immediately after the ruling, all major air carriers relaxed their masking restrictions effective immediately, which these passengers found out mid-flight.
15: It's over immediately. Congratulations.
0: Congratulations is an odd way to announce the lifting of a safety measure.
4: It is. Wait a second. Yeah, it is. They can breathe again. They don't have carbon dioxide going back into their lungs. But that's just me.
2: And microplastics.
4: And microplastics. That's just my opinion.
1: And just bacteria buildup. That's how you get bacterial pneumonia.
4: Buildup? Again,
3: the microplastics tasted so good, though. Okay? They were delicious. I enjoyed them.
2: This lovely blue color.
4: He enjoyed it. I did not.
3: I loved breathing in my own fumes. and having that just placid cow-like expression on my face as I gnawed the inside of the mask while I had strokes.
1: Like wearing a mask, as someone who had to at the start of the pandemic wear a mask for long periods of time, it's the same exact – it's like when you pull into your garage with and leave your car running and shut the garage door.
4: Yeah.
1: It's like a version of that. It's just you're going to – it's not good for you. You're losing brain cells.
4: Yeah, you are. Yeah.
3: You don't need those brain cells. They're not important.
1: Yeah. Well, why do you think all the mask wearers voted for Biden?
4: And all the mask wearers, they dress like squares. Just saying.
13: I learned about roaches. I learned about kids jumping on my lap. And I'd love to dress like a bunch of squares.
0: Think of a safety measure.
2: That should have alone should have gotten him fucking removed.
1: I know we're only halfway through this clip, but I'm pulling for Colbert for the championship. Fuck Soros, dude. Colbert has got to win this thing.
2: We've got to finish this clip.
1: Yeah, we're halfway through. Continue here.
0: Congratulations is an odd way to announce the lifting of a safety measure.
16: As your captain speaking, congrats. The mask mandate has been repealed. While we're at it, I've turned off the seatbelt sign. Disabled the lavatory smoke detector, and we're hosting a knife fight in the cockpit. Cabin door is closed and locked. There is no escape. Enjoy the Hunger Games. May the odds be ever in your favor.
0: People can take this news however they want, but it's unfair for people who might be immunocompromised or flying with unvaxxed kids to change the rules mid-flight. That's like being told halfway through a dinner party that it's an orgy. I wasn't prepared for an orgy. I'm all filled
4: always
0: up on dinner rolls. And I'm wearing
4: it's
0: the A-B-O- wrong underwear.
4: It's A-B-O. Always be orgy.
1: Prepared
0: one imagines
1: for an orgy.
0: You wear different underwear.
1: A-B-P-O. If you were...
2: Always be orgying.
1: Did I miss anything important with that last line? Is that... What did he say here?
4: Sorry, I didn't mean him.
1: I love that. Always be.
2: That was funnier than whatever he was saying.
1: For sure. Nothing. I can only do so many rim shots after Colbert says something.
2: I know. The point is that he's a cunt.
0: One imagines you'd wear different underwear if you were.
2: He's just repeating the stupid joke that didn't work.
1: He's just doing
2: time.
1: He's doubling that. Oh my God. He's just talking about underwear. Different he's underwear talking, if you've got to go to an orgy instead of pooping your pants.
2: Oh, poop your pants. Oh, no.
3: Now, he sucks. I just don't think it tops. It was the happiest day of my life when I sold out my friend's family.
2: You never know. That's really the douchebaggiest one. Yeah, that's great. All right, so
1: let's open the phone lines up.
2: Post the poll here.
1: Polls
2: open
1: up.
2: The phone lines 865-465-6271.
1: 865-465-6271. 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
17: I don't know who created Pokemon Go. But I'm trying to figure out how we get them to have Pokemon go to the polls.
4: Go to the polls.
17: I don't know who created
2: Pokemon go to the polls.
4: Oh, we got a call. Can we come talk
1: to them? I'm trying to figure out how we get them to have Pokemon go to the polls.
2: Oh, this one's tight, people. You're going to want to vote on
1: caller,
2: this one.
1: Caller, you're on the air. Caller, have you voted yet?
18: No votes?
1: Yeah, no.
2: You're non-voter?
18: Oh, no, I'm a voter. I voted so fucking hard.
17: I don't know who created
4: you vote harder than
17: Pokemon Go.
4: So do you play Pokemon Go to the polls? Do you play that game?
18: Pokemon
17: How
18: Go down on Soros.
17: Pokemon Go to the polls.
2: Do you pick and choose your candidates? Pikachu's your candidates?
18: Pikachu's my candidates?
1: Oh.
18: Yeah. Well, George Soros gave me the nickname of Squirtle.
4: Squirtle?
2: Squirtle.
4: Squirtle.
1: Man.
18: Yeah, I mean, who's more important, really? The guy getting blown or the guy doing the blowing?
4: That's true. You know,
2: well, who's probably the guy getting blown. The guy doing the blowing or the guy getting blown?
18: But well, the guy doing the blowing, the guy, you know, he's
1: or the guy in the corner doing blow and watching.
4: The guy doing the blowing, I mean, could use some teeth.
2: That's
4: and
2: actually
4: then, and then grab some balls with some nails. That's
18: well, see, the guy doing the blowing, he directly affects the mood of that person.
4: That's true. So you know, you add some teeth to it. It's not a good situation for the recipient.
3: Speak for yourself,
4: the
3: honey.
4: Blowing.
18: Yeah, how did teeth come in?
2: Fuck
18: this,
2: you!
18: Bro?
2: I'm into that shit.
4: You know, teeth.
18: Are you
4: nails,
18: trying to say
4: know.
18: That those are Colbert's real teeth? I don't think so. I bet he takes those stuff out.
4: Yeah,
2: he's
4: a
2: popper.
4: You know, I mean, he's been around. Like he could be using veneers or dentures.
18: Denture technology has come a long way. Yeah, no,
4: that's true.
18: Fix it and forget it. You
1: would
18: know?
1: Would you say that if somebody held his fake teeth hostage, that he'd be an indentured servant?
4: Oh, I love it.
2: Got him.
18: Jazz hands.
4: It. You get one of those. Yeah.
2: And one of these.
18: Oh no, I'm getting a call. I gotta let you go. Adios, mobos.
1: Oh, thank you, caller.
2: Bye. Whoa, he's got a call.
4: Oh,
2: he's
4: caller's
2: got a call.
4: Got a call. What?
2: Sorry,
4: whoa.
2: Caller's got
1: put
2: callers.
1: The customer on the
4: whoa,
1: phone.
4: Caller's got a
3: this
4: call.
3: This is the only show that I've ever been on where the callers hang up on us.
4: Well, excuse me, caller. You got a call on the line.
2: He picked up. He's like, hello, caller. I'm no longer on the air.
4: Jeez, thanks, caller.
2: Caller,
4: get one of those. But you also get one of those.
19: I don't want to take calls.
4: Get one of those. Yeah.
19: Yeah, brother. I really want to hear what you have to say, but it's weird. Like it's like you're moving the phone away or putting it into your shirt or something.
4: This is what I wanted to say.
20: You're gorgeous. You're precious.
4: Yeah. That's what I wanted to say.
19: Now here's John Oliver. Let's go back to John Oliver.
21: Awful.
19: Let's go back to John Oliver. let's go back to John Oliver.
1: All right. Wow.
2: We got 45 seconds left.
1: Oh, that means it's
4: we have 45 seconds.
2: Vote. It's close.
1: Bada bing, bada bang, bada boom. It's time.
3: Is it Stephen Colbert or George Soros?
4: George
3: Soros.
2: Hot. Oh my god, 17 seconds left, people.
10: Wow! Incredible! 5, 4, 3, 2, 1. Round 3, final results. The
4: final
10: champion
4: results.
2: Oh my god.
10: The champion is.
2: It's the closest one so far. The champion is.
4: Yes, it has.
2: George the Lizard Soros.
1: Holy
2: comes
1: shit.
2: Ahead with 63%.
4: Wow.
2: That's right. It's one of our closest ones of the day. George Soros, you're a fucking douchebag.
1: George Soros makes it to the end. Nobody saw it coming. The
3: congratulations.
20: You're gorgeous, you're precious.
2: We hope you burn in hell, you sick fuck.
1: Certainly the underdog
20: see
1: of the day.
20: See the funny. Make me laugh.
1: No doubt about it.
4: Amazing.
1: Wow. Well,
3: that's who could have seen it coming?
4: Wow.
1: Not the Jews.
4: No. Not anybody. Nobody would have seen this coming. Incredible.
1: I gotta come.
3: Underdog George Soros has taken it all.
2: Once again.
3: He started from the very bottom, and now he's here.
1: To the wind from the window to the wall.
4: Oh, wow.
3: Will the sweat drip off his ball? Houston.
1: Well, Carolyn, thank you for hanging with us, obviously. Oh, Hog Stories, Monday night, so Thursday night.
4: Yes, 7 p.m. Central, 8 p.m. Eastern. We'll be doing episode 287. Something like that.
2: That's
4: 87.
2: Right. Find them at hogstory.net. Hogstory.net.
4: Yeah, we'll be live on the Hog Story stream or in the No Agenda stream. Fletcher and I. It'll be great. Check us out.
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4: And we'll take your voicemails,
1: 430-201-4841. 430. Love it. And then tomorrow night, Behind the Schemes with Lavish.
4: Oh, yeah, that's right after.
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1: And John Breaks Bad News. Are you doing three shows a week or two right now?
3: Every other week it's three. We do a show called the Most Embarrassing Show. That'll be next Saturday, where we go over some of the most embarrassing content ever made by myself and my co-host. And we're looking to find guests. So if you've made some embarrassing shit and want to come in and talk about it, we'll talk about it with
1: you. I have multiple YouTube channels of all kinds of embarrassing shit, so I'm definitely game for that. Yeah, and I can't get the password in, so I can't even take some of that shit off. but yeah, man, and then, of course, John Breaks Bad News on everything, YouTube, Twitch, Instagram, but on Twitter it's Break with no S because of the character.
3: Yeah.
1: You should get on Mastodon.
3: Hopefully Elon Musk will buy Twitter, and then I can add an extra letter to my name.
1: Yeah.
3: the only thing I want him to do if he buys it.
1: Yeah, that's better than the edit button. I don't like the edit button idea. Fuck that.
2: No.
1: Thank you guys. This was a blast. I love doing
4: this.
1: This
4: was a blast.
3: I had a lot of fun.
4: Yeah, this was great.
2: Great time. And thanks to everybody in the troll room and everybody listening, of course. But we do have a chat room that you can go find at irc.zeronode.net and people hanging out there and doing all that sort of thing. Yeah, so thanks to everybody in there.
1: And, thank you, listeners, to the callers, the voters, everybody. And I guess what I'm going to do to finish this out is play in sequence the clips we didn't get to. You guys can stick around if you want and comment on these.
4: Yeah.
1: Or yes, I can just play them all the way through. If you guys got time on your hands, we can just go through, just play
2: let's
1: through
2: play
1: and
2: it.
1: Stop
2: we'll come
1: them
2: and
1: as
2: go.
1: Yeah.
2: Yeah. All right.
4: Oh, yeah.
1: Well, let's do that. Who should we start with? Should we start with the winner and wrap up Soros?
2: Yeah, if you like.
1: All right.
2: It's just about the DAs. It might... Yeah, sure.
5: Six people are dead. Dozens injured. It'll be scarred for life.
21: A group of Milwaukee County citizens have officially submitted a petition to Governor Tony Evers calling for him to remove District Attorney John Chisholm from office. It comes in response to the case against Daryl Brooks.
22: The Waukesha parade suspect was not in custody at the time of the rampage because he had an inappropriately low cash bail on a previous case. CBS 58's Adam Reif is live in Milwaukee to break down the new developments tonight. Adam.
23: Natalie Jessup, good evening. This petition could initiate an investigation. It accuses District Attorney John Chisholm of a dereliction of his duty to protect the public due to what Chisholm admitted was a low bail. Orville Seamer says the petition was drafted by an attorney. Now he and others want the governor to act on it.
24: More criticism for San Francisco's District Attorney Chesa Boudin. This time it's coming from a judge. Investigative reporter Jackson Vanderbecken tells us the timing of all this couldn't be worse for Boudin, who's facing a recall drive.
25: It happened Tuesday as San Francisco prosecutors sought to dismiss a weapons case at the Hall of Justice because they had not revealed all their evidence on time. Superior Court Judge Bruce Chan took the highly unusual step of publicly blasting District Attorney Chesa Boudin. According to the transcript, Judge Chan said he spoke out in the forlorn hope that someone in the DA's office might pay attention. While the veteran judge says he wholeheartedly supports justice reform efforts, he complained Boudin's office is beset by chaos of constant turnover and management reorganization. In the process, it's neglecting the fundamentals of competent professional prosecution. I cannot express in any more certain terms my disapproval of the manner in which the office of the district attorney is being managed, the judge said. We simply cannot have the current levels of inadvertence, disorganization, and expect there to be any public confidence in what we do here collectively.
6: Unprecedented access with Birdzilla, better known as the Birdman, Chris Anderson. It's championship
4: night. Oh, yes.
7: Interviews, pregame.
6: I know, but we're on live TV, Birdman. Let's cut this. Let's go back to you guys.
1: What are we listening to here?
4: Oh, okay. So, here is a, he goes by Birdman. This is a basketball player. His name is Chris Anderson. And Michael Rapaport is interviewing him. And this is like in the pre, he's like working out like on one of those like ellipticals and stuff. And he's just like coming up to him with a microphone with like no self-awareness. He has absolutely no idea that he's in his personal space, you know, and Buddy's like just working out. It's like, there's no pregame. Like, why would we be talking to you about some fucking bullshit like right now, you know? And Chris Anderson grabs Michael Rapaport by the neck. And it's just like, what the fuck? What the fuck's wrong with you, man? Like, yeah. And I mean, he's not a small dude. He's not a small guy. Like, he's like six, whatever. And then he just fucking just is like in people's, he thinks he could just be in people's spaces, whatever.
1: Jesus Christ. Not,
4: yeah. He's so like tone deaf. To like what people are okay with.
1: Yeah, I've met people like that.
6: Let's cut this. Let's go back to you guys.
4: Hey, man.
8: Oh, my God. I think he got it after the second time he told him, I don't do interviews in pre. I think he got it. You know, Mike thought he was tough and could force Birdzilla to do it. He's like, no, that's not going right? down.
9: Oh, my gosh.
8: Somebody ought to check on Michael Rapaport there. Yeah. Make sure. Hey, Rap, you okay, man?
6: No, I'm not. And I would like to have somebody sit with me during the game because I don't feel comfortable right now.
11: I want to get...
1: was he serious there or was he goofing a little bit?
4: I know. I couldn't tell if he was... Yeah, like, I couldn't tell if it was a bit or he was just, like, being... a bitch because he was a complete dick. Like, I don't know if it, like, it doesn't matter if you're like joking or not. Like, you're in somebody's personal space. That's not cool. Like, yeah, like, you know, fall back. That's the Buddy was trying to tell him, like, fall back. You can't just be up in his face like that. And this wasn't even the first. Like he's done this multiple times in different situations from what I've seen. Like, I guess CBS likes to give him a microphone and put him in, like, you know, talk to basketball players and he can just fucking, like, talk to whoever. Jesus.
1: Oh, man.
4: It's disturbing. Not cool.
1: Do you want to say anything about this next one or just roll into it? Kenya
4: Moore.
1: Oh,
4: well, what clip is it?
1: Kenya Moore.
4: Oh, Kenny Moore. Is it for me or for who? Sorry.
1: Michael Rapaport, Shade with Kenya Moore.
4: Oh, Kenya. Oh, yeah. So she's a, she was on, Andy Cohen's show with Michael Rapaport, and Michael Rapaport was talking shit about the Real Housewives or whatever, and, she's sitting there talking about it, and they're talking about this beef or whatever. I think I've explained it well enough, and they go into it as well.
11: I want to get started with the elephant in the room. I mean, Michael has been we didn't realize this when we booked you.
12: Sure you did.
11: No, we really didn't. But,
9: He's my mortal.
11: Yeah, we discussed it. You've been trash talking Kenya for a while on Twitter.
12: Just on Twitter, not in real life?
11: Mainly on Twitter. In a Twitter feud was born in 2016 when Michael tweeted, "Crazy Kenya Moore was bullying Portia when she got the wig snatch. She should have no regrets about that wig snatch." To which Kenya responded, "You are pathetic and ignorant for promoting violence on any level. Please get a job to keep your cable to watch me every week."
9: You're welcome.
11: Yes. Anything you want to say, get off your chest about him to start?
9: I mean, you know, peasants can't summon queens, so.
11: Right.
12: Kenya, you have to know. Look at me. You can make eye contact with me. Or are those contacts
9: a
12: real?
9: Scary.
12: Oh, no, I'm right here. I came backstage and I introduced myself to you. Yes. And I told you that I judge you from the show. But you do know that you are on the show, like a villain, right? You know, you have to know this, correct? You've gotten better.
9: Well,
12: but you are a villain.
9: Michael, I don't need you to tell me what I am or am not.
12: On the show.
9: I appreciate you being a fan, though.
12: Thank you
9: for watching. Keep the cable on.
12: But
9: a new job would help with that.
12: Oh, Kenya, please. Kenya, you wish you were me, Kenya.
9: A middle-aged fat white guy. No. Not really.
12: Kenya.
9: And out of work.
12: Out of work.
9: No.
12: And you work. Look me up. No, you're talking about fat.
11: She said out of work.
12: Kenya, a lot of women housewives, they talk about glam squads. You
9: Michael.
12: Had like a whole football team back there.
11: Yeah,
12: they had the blowtorches, the buzz sores, and everything just to get you out here.
11: All right.
9: You do know that housewives are women, right?
12: Yes, I do.
9: We're
12: know.
9: Not giving out any peaches. Okay.
11: All right.
4: Yeah.
2: Not giving any peaches. What does that even mean? Is it code for
4: I don't know what that means, though. I don't know what that... Maybe I've missed that part. Real Housewives of whatever. I don't... It might have been Georgia. I don't know.
3: Imagine, like, spending your time live tweeting reality TV. And, like...
4: There's so many people who fucking do that. And then if you get caught watching those people... You get clawed. You get in. You get way in. It's
2: clobbering
4: terrible.
2: Time.
4: Don't do it. Don't let them do it. It's terrible.
2: Don't let them.
4: No. PewDiePie and says to watch 90 Day Fiancé. Don't even do it. Don't do it. It's a trap.
3: The only reality show that I... Oh, sorry. Okay. Are we doing this guy now?
4: What guy?
3: Ted Cruz. We're going to talk about
4: Ted Cruz. Okay.
2: Lion Ted, bring him on.
4: He likes the chunky the Campbell's chunky soup.
2: He's a big fan.
4: Likes that.
3: He does.
4: He's a huge fan and he's got like
2: huge fan of the Campbell's chunky.
4: Yeah.
2: He's got
4: vegetable is very Yeah, buckets and beef and vegetable is actually like quite difficult to find out here in Canada.
3: My favorite is clam chowder.
4: Mm. Oh, okay. That's a good
3: I'm
4: one
3: a
4: too.
3: Big clam chowder guy.
4: Oh, nice.
1: Have you ever seen that weird gag reel of Ted Cruz like sitting around with his family and they keep having to retake shots where they're supposed to be like eating and praying and make it seem normal?
4: No,
2: right,
4: I haven't seen that.
2: Here we go.
1: But there's like, it was like from this weird campaign ad and like Ted Cruz is over at his parents' house, but his kids are there. So it's like his kids' grandparents. It's like three generations of Cruzes. And it's just so weird and awkward, but
3: they all have
1: one...
3: that dumb look kind of.
1: Like weird. There's this one part that is so fucking funny because like Ted Cruz goes on this long thing. He's like, "We're a very Christian family. My mother prays for me 5 times every day." And his mom just looks at him like, "What the fuck are you talking about? No, I don't." Like,
2: oh, jeez. Don't hold me accountable to that,
1: she,
2: boy.
1: She, like, shakes her head. She's like, "No." There's so much, like, little things like that in that video that are just so funny.
4: That's funny. Like, if only they could give the mic. They probably didn't give the mic to his mother. His mother would have been like, oh, Ted, he's going to get a whooping. You know, he's already in for, like, a whooping. You know,
1: my husband
2: a Campbell soup can straight to
1: my husband was at the grassy knoll.
4: Yeah, yeah,
2: oh,
4: yeah. Just trying to give a whooping to Ted. I'm telling you right now.
2: Ted Cruz's dad, so Ted, Tom.
4: Not listen to his mama.
1: Clip one. I don't think we played that, did we? Clip one. Ted Cruz.
3: No, we didn't play clip one or...
1: Four and five, too, I think, are the three we didn't
3: yeah,
1: play.
3: Four and five.
1: All right.
3: Yeah.
1: You need to set up or just play through these?
3: So the first one that you're going to play, clip one, he's the new Supreme Court judge. I forget her name.
1: Ketanji
3: he's
1: Jackson
3: like questioning Brandon. Her. Yeah, he's questioning her on like whether or not she knew that they were promoting CRT in schools, and she. The clip is just, it's absurd, more than anything. Well,
4: could you remind me, what are CRTs?
1: Oh, critical
4: There's
1: race
4: so theory.
3: Critical race theory.
4: Okay. All right.
0: Anti-Racist Baby by Ibram Kendi. And there are portions of this book that I find really quite remarkable. One portion of the book says, babies are taught to be racist or anti-racist, there is no neutrality. Another portion of the book, they recommend to babies confess
1: Cruz whacking the microphone
0: when being
1: the book.
0: Racist. Now, this is a book that is
2: Violent.
0: Taught at Georgetown Day School to students in pre-K through second grade, so 4 through 7 years old. Do you agree with this book that is being taught with kids that babies are racist?
13: But what Donald did last night, and listen, you're in New York. You've seen this a lot. When Donald
3: so this
13: scared,
3: one,
1: yeah, sorry.
3: Do you want
1: I
3: me
1: mean,
3: to
1: I,
3: this one?
1: I didn't mean no, to. I should have paused it. But that, I mean, Ted's. I mean, I don't. I don't want like my kids being in school at that age being taught about racism because it's just like that type of idea shouldn't be put in anybody's kid's head. Just like sex and stuff. It's just like, you keep
3: yeah,
1: them innocent.
3: I agree with that. But also to ask the
1: but
3: question of like an adult, yeah, of an adult woman, like, do you believe that babies are racist?
1: Yeah, like, that's pretty stupid. but to be honest, then, she probably does, knowing her.
3: Oh yeah, probably. but like, it's just like he has a big poster board behind him
1: it's
3: with like a racist baby. It's like the entire thing. Like it wasn't. You could have done that in a serious way.
1: Yeah.
3: And he decided to do it in like, and he always looks like he's about to, like, I can't tell by the look on his face ever if he knows what he's doing is like absurd and he's like doing like a Michael Scott kind of bit
1: yeah.
3: or if he's just like completely oblivious to the fact that he's about to ask the most retarded thing that he could possibly ask of a person.
1: So
3: the next clip. The next clip, he had released in the 2016 campaign against Donald Trump, he had released like one of his super PACs. I'm assuming they did this with his knowledge, released like pictures of Melania Trump nude that she had taken. They were tasteful nudes. And
2: tasteful?
3: They were very tasteful nudes. And they were in a magazine, and he republicized them, and I think he put them on a bunch of like mm-hmm. billboards and stuff. And naturally, yeah, Trump got pissed and was like, "Well, I'm going to tell everybody about your wife, Ted." So he's now on the news, and the next clip is him on the news complaining that his wife is being attacked by Donald Trump.
1: I love that tweet Trump did way during that during the campaign where he just tweeted out a picture of Melania next to Ted Cruz's wife. And it just said, pictures speak louder than words because Ted Cruz is like an ugly, ugly picture of Ted Cruz's wife.
13: But what Donald did last night, and listen, you're in New York. You've seen this a lot. When Donald gets scared, when he gets angry, when he's threatened, he begins yelling. He begins screaming. He begins often cursing. And he begins trying to be a bully. So last night, Donald threatened my wife. He went directly after my wife. And I got to tell you that, number one, Heidi, my wife, she's the daughter of missionaries in Africa. She is my best friend in the world.
1: That's why
13: Donald wants to get in a character fight, he's better off sticking with
4: That's
13: me.
4: That's why
13: Heidi
4: he's her best friend and they're best friends.
13: But it is also...
4: Only best friends
13: it
4: do it
13: reveals a lot about character. reveals a lot about class, that Donald's instinct is to try to attack my wife and sully her. And you know what? That should be beneath Donald. But, you know, Chris, the reason he's doing
1: I'll
13: that...
1: I'll tell you what's beneath Donald. Your wife. Oh!
13: Donald campaigned in Utah. He tried to win Utah, and he got blown out of the water. And he is seeing Republicans unite.

0: a leader in Texas, right? He's a senator of Texas, Ted Cruz. He should be like a leader. And the next clip is him running away from a deep freeze that happened in Texas a couple of months ago. Well, last year, I guess.
1: Oh,
0: right?
1: Yeah, this is a classic.
0: It was last year.
1: Yeah.
0: And he decided to run away and go to Mexico.
2: Tonight, Texas Senator
0: deep display of character.
2: Tonight, Texas Senator Ted Cruz under fire. As his state was suffering one of the worst natural disasters in Texas history, millions were without power or water or heat, with temperatures below freezing. Cruz and his family were spotted last night getting out of Dodge, flying to Cancun for a beach vacation. Cruz returned this morning and tonight attempted some damage control.
3: You know, your question, what was I thinking? I was trying to take care of my family. I was trying to take care of my kids. But at the same time, you're right. As a leader, you need to be here. And you need to be here when Texans were hurting.
2: And while Cruz admitted the trip was a mistake and he began to regret it the moment he sat down on the plane, listen to how he frames his error.
3: In hindsight, if I'd understood how it would be perceived, the reaction people would have, obviously I wouldn't have done it. It was a mistake.
4: Your emotions are so clearly
1: So he's not, even what he just said there is like, he's not sorry he did it. He's sorry that people reacted. Mm-hmm. I'm sorry you took it that way.
5: Yeah.
1: That's
5: like, yeah. Yeah, I'm sorry you reacted to such a way. Oh my goodness.
1: Yeah.
5: Can I say, like, I don't want to ignore it at all. Lavish, did you make this art?
6: No, so I just posted in the chat the art that Nessworks was gracious enough to make for us for this episode.
5: Oh my
6: Nessworks
5: God.
6: Made
1: oh,
6: this
1: wow,
6: for
1: cool.
6: us. Did you see this?
5: I
6: this
5: looks
1: love great.
5: It. Yeah. I thought Lavish did this.
1: Oh yeah,
5: I was all about
1: it.
5: Like
1: I'll send it.
5: Like,
1: I'll send it to you on
5: praising Lavish over this, but it's Nessworks. Fuck yeah, yeah Nessworks.
1: Thank you. Nessworks.
5: Nessworks. Yeah, he's a scholar.
1: I'll send that to you over on Twitter right now, John.
6: Oh yeah, definitely.
1: It's in the. It's just in the IRC chat, so you're.
6: Call hog story for sure, but yeah, Nessworks is a regular contributor to the No Agenda Art Generator, and he's won a couple of times, and I'm a fan of his art. He's a very, very talented guy, and I'm really honored that he made us this art for the douchebag.
1: Yes,
6: Battle of the Douchebags, part
5: Me
6: three.
5: Me too. I love it. Oh, that's so great. I'm
6: super
5: so happy
6: official
5: about that.
1: It is
5: super. It's so official. I was like,
1: yeah, it looks. That looks great. It's definitely heavy spoilers, but it's so good that I have to use it anyway.
5: It's so good, but you want to find out how it got
1: how it
5: to
1: happened,
5: that point.
1: Right, exactly.
5: How it happened.
6: That's
5: you
6: right.
5: don't want to just like that's
1: so,
5: great
1: that's
5: about
1: great
5: the
1: art.
5: Show.
1: That's
5: outstanding.
6: It's a hot
5: I
6: visual
5: love
6: moment.
5: It. I love
1: yeah,
5: it.
1: So I'll
5: so good.
1: I'll
6: Did John
1: I'm
6: get
1: trying
6: to see
1: figure
6: it?
1: Out, I'm trying to figure out how to.
6: Poor John is just sitting there. He's just like fucking assholes.
0: I'm like, I can't see nothing.
5: What are these?
0: I'm blind.
5: What are these? So what? What's your flavor? Do you like Discord? Do you like IRC? What's your jam, man?
0: Oh, me?
5: Yeah.
0: I don't understand how
5: well,
0: the internet works.
5: Well, how do you message chicks? You know, how do you like connect with people? You know,
0: I guess that Discord would be the one that I usually
5: Discord,
0: use.
5: Discord, okay, all right, that's cool. We got a Discord channel. Lavish, you on a Discord channel as well?
6: That's
5: behind
6: correct.
5: The scenes?
6: That's
0: oh,
6: correct.
0: Send me those invites, yo.
5: Yeah, well, I'll get some invites
1: I'm like
5: for
1: the only
5: you.
1: One without
5: well,
1: a
5: like,
1: Discord,
5: how do I send? How do I send you
1: I mean,
5: an
1: I have an
5: invite?
1: Account. I'm having an account. I just
0: do you have a Twitter account? Can I follow you on Twitter?
5: Yeah. I'm a Car Blaine, C-A-R, B like Bravo, L-A-N-E-Z, 3-3, or a Z if you're American.
0: Car Blaine's 33, right?
5: Yeah. Yep. And I'm Carolyn Blaney.
0: Oh, it says this account doesn't exist.
5: It doesn't exist? Oh my goodness.
6: Ghost band?
0: Car Blaine.
5: Maybe a cup ghost band.
1: With a Z? C-A-R-B-L-A-N-E-Z?
5: C-A-R? Yeah.
0: Oh, wait. B-L-A-N-E-Z.
1: Yeah.
0: I added an I because I'm an idiot.
5: Oh, okay. That happens.

0: That's all
1: right.
0: There
1: we go.
0: There we go.
2: I'll have to join your Discord too, John. If you, I think you had said you have it.
0: I love it.
1: Yeah.
2: I have an account. I just don't have my own like channel, and I don't really have any plan to make one. So I just am in other people.
1: Lavish.
2: I'm just lurking in other people's Discords.
1: What's Lavish, that? You said you had a Discord too?
3: I have a Discord and a Twitter, I think, but I hardly use either of them, but I'll find it. I'll find them. Let's see.
4: I don't know who created Pokemon Go. But I'm trying to figure out how we get them to have Pokemon go to the polls.
0: Oh my god, I love that. Go to the polls.
3: I have a link.
0: I have a dumb question. How do I invite people?
1: The invite link for the Discord.
0: I have no idea. It's been so long. I'm looking at my phone.
2: I'm gonna.
1: Let's do this.
2: Let's do this in the back channels.
1: Yeah, we'll do that.
3: Oh, we got the Twitter. We're still streaming,
2: and I don't think people want to hear that.
3: We're just dicking around.
2: Yeah. All right. So I'm going to go through these Baldwin clips here. This is when George Stephanopoulos on ABC interviewed him.
5: Your emotions are so clearly so right there on the surface.
2: Oh, obviously this is when George Stephanopoulos interviewed him shortly after he killed that woman or shot her.
5: Your emotions are so clearly so right there on the surface. You felt shock. You felt anger. You felt sadness. Do you feel guilt?
6: No.
2: No. That just to me was... No. Just didn't even hesitate. Like,
1: no.
2: Like if you're holding the gun and a bullet comes out of it, and that person dies. Like, even if it's not your fault, you probably would, if you're not a sociopath, you would feel guilty. Feel guilt from it.
0: Yes.
2: Like, even if you know, it's like, I feel guilt, but it's not my fault. He's just like, do you feel guilt? And he's like, no.
5: Do you feel guilt?
0: Oh, yeah.
6: No. I feel that there is, I feel that someone is responsible for what happened. And I can't say who that is, but I know it's not me.
2: Okay. This is from the same interview.
6: And then I said to her, now in this scene, I'm going to cock the gun. And I said, do you want to see that? And she said, yes. So I take the gun and I start to cock the gun. I'm not going to pull the trigger. I said, do you see that? She goes, well, just cheat it down and tilt it down a little bit like that. And I cock the gun. I go, can you see that? Can you see that? Can you see that? And she says, and then I let go of the hammer of the gun and the gun goes off.
3: Yeah,
6: I let go of the hammer of the gun and the gun goes off.
5: At the moment.
6: That was the moment the gun went off.
5: It wasn't in the script for the trigger to be pulled.
6: Well, the trigger wasn't pulled. I didn't pull the trigger.
5: So you never pulled the trigger?
6: No. I would never point a gun at anybody and pull a trigger at them. Never. That was the training that I had. You don't point a gun at somebody and pull the trigger.
2: You don't point a gun at somebody, period. He's like, the training I had is you never point a gun at someone and pull a trigger. I would never point a gun at someone and then pull the trigger. It's like, what kind of gun safety class did you go to? You never point a gun at someone, whether you're going to pull the trigger or not.
6: Point a gun at anyone and pull a trigger at them. Never. That was the training that I had. You don't point a gun at somebody and pull the trigger.
7: Every single time I'm handed a gun on the scene. Every time, Mark. They hand me a gun. I look at it. I open it. I show it to the person I'm pointing it to. We show it to the crew. Every single take. You hand it back to the armor when you're done. You do it again. Right. Everyone does it.
0: That's exactly what Adam said.
2: Oh,
0: I remember Adam explaining it, and he said that you open up, which totally makes sense. Of course, you would open up the gun to show what was in there. You put it back in and all this stuff. Like, so everybody knows what's going on.
2: Every time I've shot guns, I've done that. And that's not for filming anything. It's best to like have everybody know exactly what's in the gun before you start passing them around.
0: Yeah, it's about liability, right? Mm-hmm. Because you everybody
2: even if you
0: needs
2: check
0: to
2: and
0: know...
2: it's empty, you're not pointing it at somebody.
0: Right. But in a liability suit, you still like need to show, like if it was, you know, out of out of cold blood to kill somebody with a prop gun. There is also like, and but if it was an accident, you need to prove that, you know, this was you were following all kinds of protocol, like arms protocol. I don't know. It just seems like arms protocol seems to have like fallen by the wayside in more recent films than it was like back in the day when they used a lot of.
2: Yeah, I mean, people got killed with blanks in the past on sets, but
0: of course
2: that was back. I think most of those were like old Western movies when that, like spaghetti Westerns, when that was happening. But I could be wrong.
0: Yeah,
2: I think they say it in this interview on the ABC here. They say it's like happened like 5 times, but it hadn't happened in.
0: Oh yeah.
2: You know, like
3: back when they were
2: years.
3: Doing that all day long with all those Westerns. They're just firing off guns all day,
2: dude. Yes. Yep. So anyway, here's Clooney on it.
7: Every single time I'm handed a gun on a set, every time, Mark, they hand me a gun. I look at it. I open it. I show it to the person I'm pointing it to. We show it to the crew. Every single take, you hand it back to the armor when you're done. You do it again. Right. Everyone does it. Everybody knows it.
5: How do you respond to actors like George Clooney who say that every time they were handed a gun, they checked it themselves?
6: Well, there were a lot of people who felt it necessary to contribute some comment to the situation, which really didn't help the situation at all. You have your, if your protocol is you check the gun every time, well, good for you. Good for you.
1: Our protocol is wrong and different.
2: If your protocol is you check the gun every time, good for you. Good for you.
1: If your protocol is maximizing the safety of a movie shoot, then good for you. I like to live dangerously, and a woman died because of it.
2: You got shot in the shoulder. Yeah. So, there's another, like, I watched that whole, I'd only seen clips until doing this. I watched that whole thing and there's some inconsistencies in his timeline. For one thing, he says the gun went off and then she fell to the floor. And I thought, what happened? Did she have a heart attack? It never entered my mind that it could have been a bullet from the gun that I was holding that hit her. He said, I didn't realize that it was a bullet that had hit them until two or three hours later in the police station when the sheriff told me. And I'm like, bullshit, dude. Either you are the dumbest person on planet Earth. I mean, how do you not know? How do you not even put that together for that many hours? Like, even if you're in shock, it's like, obviously, you're like, I didn't even know it was the gun that did it for like 3 hours. What? I don't know. What? That just doesn't make any sense.
0: Yeah.
2: There's a bunch of weird stuff in that. The timeline was weird. Yeah, he's like, I don't know. But, and I do feel bad for him if somebody like set him up and put a bullet in the gun and it was all like unbeknownst to him. I mean, that fucking sucks, but I mean, you gotta handle that stuff like that a little better than going like, no, I don't feel guilty at all. Cause then you just look like a dick or a douchebag. Everybody's heard his voicemail to his daughter, right?
0: Oh yeah. The Ireland.
1: That's probably my favorite.
2: I'll play it. It's just so fun. He calls her a little pig. I don't care if you're 12 or 11 or however old you are, you little fucking pig or whatever he says.
8: Hey, I want to tell you something, okay? And I want to leave a message for you right now. Because, again, it's 10:30 here in New York on a Wednesday. And once again, I've made an ass of myself trying to get you a phone to call you at a specific time.
2: Do you think he's calling his daughter from Epstein's Island?
1: Yes.
2: 50-50 chance, right?
8: When the time comes for me to make the phone call, I stop whatever I'm doing, and I go and I make that phone call at 11 o'clock in the morning in New York, and if you don't pick up the phone, at 10 o'clock at night, and you don't even have that goddamn phone turned on, I want you to know something, okay? I'm tired of playing this game with you. I'm leaving this message with you to tell you, you have insulted me for the last time. You have insulted me. You don't have the brains or the decency. As a human being, I don't give a damn that you're 12 years old or 11 years old, or that you're a child, or that your mother is a thoughtless pain in the ass who doesn't care about what you do as far as I'm concerned. You have humiliated me for the last time with this phone. And when I come out there next week, I'm going to fly out there for the day just to straighten you out. on this issue. I'm going to let you know just how disappointed in you I am and how angry I am with you that you've done this to me again. You've made me feel like shit, and you've made me feel like a fool over and over and over again. And this crap you pull on me with this goddamn phone situation that you would never dream of doing to your mother, and you do it to me constantly and over again. I am going to get on a plane, and I'm going to come out there for the day, and I'm going to straighten your ass out when I see you. Do you understand me? I'm going to really make sure you get it. Then I'm going to get on a plane, and I'm going to turn around, and I'm going to come home. So you better be ready Friday, the 20th, to meet with me. So I'm going to let you know just how I feel about what a rude little pig you really are. You are a rude, thoughtless little pig, okay?
9: To meet late, isn't it?
2: Alec. That's crazy.
3: I think that was a clincher, man.
2: Father of the year, man. Yeah, I just love this. Like, I don't care if you're 12 or 11 or that you're a child.
3: that you're weak.
2: So, and another thing, this is the last Baldwin clip, and then we'll go to through the last Colbert ones. I had completely forgotten and had been wiped from my mind that Alec Baldwin played Trump on SNL for the whole Trump presidency.
3: Yeah.
2: I like for some reason.
3: Revitalized his whole career.
1: You forgot Wait. That?
2: I just did. I just stopped watching SNL. It came, as soon as I like started looking at it came flooding back to me as soon as I started watching Baldwin stuff. But I was like, oh yeah, he played Trump
3: deep down.
2: And then Jim Carrey played Biden. They tried to make Biden seem cool, like the cool.
10: Today actually is May 27th, 2026. But the feed's going to lie to you anyway. That's the power that we wield here at the Bull. Either way you count it, it's episode 440 of this Bull After Bull. Coming to you live from FEMA Region 7. I'm Sir Spencer, Wolf of Kansas City.
11: And I'm Dame DeLorean.
10: And you're a bowler, sliding in here, right on time.
12: Ah, bowler, right on time.
10: Right on time, right when you meant to come in here. Right when it's supposed to have happened. So, that's all regular. That's all normal. That's all cool. And we're bringing you another one. That's right, we got one packed full for you. And we're sparking it up right now. Won't you spark one up with us, huh? Won't you spark one up with us, huh?
13: Spark one up.
14: We spark one up.
10: Spark one right up. Oh, boy. Been a week. Been a week.
11: I know. It's like, where do we leave off?
10: Where do we leave off? Where do we begin? Where did it all happen? What day is it? What day was it? Can barely keep it together. I know that we did a little homegrown hits action Thursday night.
11: Yeah. That was a fun one.
10: It's a notable happening.
11: Yeah. Every Thursday, listen to good music with good friends.
10: Yes. For a fun time, you know, for like a time where you can get hooked up with some new music, get to hear some old music. New and old friends combining.
11: Get to laugh at some ladies.
10: Just, you know.
11: It's so nice
10: just to be able to, you know, kick my shoes off, not take everything so seriously for 7 seconds, you know, and just listen to an episode of Homegrown Hits. And I rather liked it.
11: Yeah, that's always fun.
10: Pretty good time. Very next day, Bitcoin Pizza Day.
11: That's right.
10: As we told you last bowl, you know, the famous Bitcoin Pizza Day, the ultra famous Laszlo Pizza Day. Thank you, Eric PP, for helping us track down the Papa John's confirmed origin story.
11: Dude, that was so cool.
10: That was awesome because I always hear the Papa cited, and then we were like skeptical because we saw the box and we're like, that doesn't look like no Papa box. But yeah, back in 2010. They actually did a big-ass anniversary. That was like I don't know if it was like the 25th anniversary in 2009, like right before the Laszlo pizza purchase. And they put Papa on the box with his like little Camaro that he loved so much. And that was a brown cardboard box with red ink.
11: Wow.
10: And some other color ink that makes, I think it was a darker brown. It was like cardboard brown and then a darker brown ink plus a red ink on the box.
11: The pizza looked so good.
10: Pizza did look good.
11: It didn't look uniform like Papa John's today.
10: Now, famously, the Papa got kicked out of his own company.
11: Yeah.
10: And then he said the pizza is already not tasting, you know, like it should. How it's supposed to be tasting.
11: How Papa John taught you.
10: It's like what McAfee always used to say about downloading that fucking antiviral shit, you know? He was saying the same thing everyone said about that COVID vaccine, about McAfee. You know, that it would give you all kinds of genetic malnormalities. So
11: certain deaths.
10: You know, once a guy gets kicked out of his own. Apple's like the only one, huh? Apple's like the only one who, like, kicked out the guy, the visionary, the leader, and then, like, figured out that was a fuck up and, like, let him back in. You know, Papa ain't got back in. McAfee ain't got back in.
11: Yeah.
10: Maybe Sam Altman. Wasn't he out for like 7 seconds of OpenAI and then they brought him back in? But I don't know if that counts because it wasn't that long. You know what I mean? They like, that was all quick. That was all so quick that it might as well have never have happened. Oh my goodness. Oh my God. That's another thing that happened over the past week. Speaking of Sam Altman. The upcoming Battle of the Douchebags has been rescheduled.
11: Oh, I gotta wait longer for douchebag battles?
10: I know. There was gonna be an epic douche battle this Sunday, the last day of May, the 31st, according to my calendar here. That has been rescheduled to... I'll do him a service this time and not say the wrong date on purpose. June 11th. Which is a Thursday.
11: Oh.
10: Bush did 6/11. Yes.
11: Thursday's a busy day. You know what? I think it'd be fun.
10: So I hope we don't cramp your style too hard during that week.

0: grandpa.
1: They still are. Whenever Colbert does a Biden impression, he puts on aviators. It's fucking weak.
0: Yeah.
2: That sucks anyway. So much.
0: But and Trump's, I think all of us probably do a better Trump impression than Alec Baldwin.
1: I maybe do the best Trump impression that maybe there ever has been. No one ever has done better than me. So don't even try, okay?
0: Better than Baldwin.
2: My Trump is pretty good, too.
0: I'm Donald Trump.
1: Eat the bacon there. Hey,
0: sir. Oh, my God. But, yeah, so right in the middle of, like, the height of Baldwin playing Trump every week on SNL.
3: Doing the really bad Trump impression. I mean, making sure the sides of his lips are all the way down to the bottom of his chin all the time.
0: That's my impression of Baldwin's Trump. But anyway, so, geez, what was
4: I don't know who
0: about?
4: Created Pokemon Go.
0: Oh, yeah. This is right around that time. Baldwin punches out this dude over a dispute over a parking spot, and Trump responds to it when he finds out. The reporters tell.
5: Alec Baldwin in trouble again. He was arrested in the Village this afternoon.
6: Police say that he punched someone in a fight over a parking space.
7: Well, Christina Maurice Baldwin was given a desk appearance ticket for misdemeanor assault and harassment. He walked to the precinct less than an hour ago, while the other man in this alleged road rage incident is still at the hospital. Alec Baldwin walks out of the 6th precinct without saying a word to a flurry of cameras, and he gets in the back of a black car, still silent and scowling.
8: Alec Baldwin was just arrested for punching somebody out during a parking dispute. Any reaction to his arrest?
9: Who was arrested?
8: Alec Baldwin. He punched somebody out during a parking dispute.
9: I wish him luck.
0: It's the same thing he said about Ghislaine. I wish her luck. I wish her the best. I thought that was good.
1: Good luck.
0: All right, Colbert. Detroit conspiracy is where we're at.
1: This is just kind of supplemental to all the 1.1, I guess. The ones I would play are 3.1 and 3.2.
0: All right, skip over these.
1: Yeah.
10: Last time, well, actually the first time we talked during COVID, I was still in South Carolina. You were
11: locked down.
10: I was locked down there, and the family, Evie and the kids, were the actual crew.
11: Right.
10: That's how we were doing it. We're doing it in a little unused little bedroom with cables through the window and a satellite truck on our lawn. And, I mean, like, the room was twice the size of this desk, I think. I'm not joking. Chris could tell you. It's really, really tiny.
11: Of this pandemic, which was...
0: That was the... you want me to just keep playing it straight into this one?
1: Yeah, sure.
0: Is this the classic Jon Stewart, it came from a lab clip?
1: I thought this was a little too played out to play with Colbert. But, yeah, this is the classic, like, him being like, no, well, you don't have any evidence of that.
0: Oh, you can't say that.
1: I mean, blah, blah, blah. I'd like to hear the evidence. Anyway, yeah, go ahead.
11: Of this pandemic, which was more than likely caused by science. So, and that's kind of.
10: Hold on a second.
11: No. Listen.
10: I wouldn't do that to you. What do you mean? But do you mean like there's a chance that this was created in a lab? There's an investigation.
11: A chance?
10: If there's evidence, I'd love to hear it.
11: There's a novel respiratory coronavirus overtaking Wuhan, China. What do? Oh, you know who we could ask? The Wuhan novel respiratory coronavirus lab. The disease is the same name as the lab. That's just a little too weird, don't you think? And then they ask the scientists, they're like, how did this, so wait a minute, you work at the Wuhan respiratory coronavirus lab. How did this happen? And they're like, maybe a bat flew into the cloaca of a turkey and then it sneezed into my chili, and now we all have coronavirus. Like, come on.
10: Wait a second.
11: All right.
10: John.
11: Oh, my God. There's been an outbreak of chocolatey goodness near Hershey, Pennsylvania. What do you think happened? Like, oh, I don't know. Maybe a steam shovel mated with a cocoa bean. Or it's the chocolate factory. Maybe that's it.
10: That could be. That could be. That could
11: By
10: be.
11: By the way, I gave them all tuberculosis.
10: Yes. That could very well be, and Anthony Fauci and Francis Collins at NIH have said, like, it should definitely be investigated.
11: Don't stop the name of the disease.
10: Wait a second. Wait a second.
11: The building.
10: Wait a second. But it could be possible. You could be right. It could be possible that they have the lab in Wuhan to study the novel coronavirus diseases because in Wuhan, there are a lot of novel coronavirus diseases because of the bat population there.
11: I understand.
10: It's like the same.
11: It's
10: like,
11: a local specialty, and it's the only place to find bats. You won't find bats
10: anywhere. Yeah,
11: oh, wait. Austin, Texas has thousands of them that fly out of a cave every night. Every night at dusk. Is there a coronavirus in Austin coronavirus? No, it doesn't seem to be an Austin coronavirus. The only coronavirus we have is in Wuhan.
10: Yes.
11: Where they have a lab called, what's the lab called again, Stephen?
10: The Wuhan Novel Coronavirus Lab.
11: I believe that's the case.
10: And now, how long have you worked for Senator Ron Johnson?
11: Let me tell you something. Let me tell you something about Ron Johnson.
1: What's so diverse?
9: Steve-O is here. Steve-O, great Trump.
0: Oops. All right.
1: Oh, God, this is...
0: And now we're into Amy Schumer. We're home stretching.
1: But Colbert fucking diverts at the end, though, man. It's fucking ugly. He's like, oh, he makes it political. It's not about...
12: How long have you worked for Ron Johnson?
1: Republicans? Anyway. Yeah, go ahead. This is the best Schumer clip.
13: Yeah, this one leading strong with this one.
0: We got Ryan Schumer. Dunn. We're finishing strong here. We got Schumer and then Whitney Cummings, and that's a wrap.
9: Steve-O is here. Steve-O, great try. Steve-O! But I truly am, no joke, sorry for the loss of your friend Ryan Dunn. I know you must have been thinking it could have been me, and I know we were all thinking, why wasn't it? Thank you.
1: That's Mike Tyson.
0: Mike Tyson said
11: fuck
0: that?
11: You, Amy!
0: Is that the one?
1: Says, fuck
0: is that
1: you, the, Amy.
0: Is that the roast where Shatner was there and at the end, Steve-O like dives headfirst into Mike Tyson's fist?
13: I think it was,
0: and
13: yeah.
0: Shatner just looks at Steve and goes, Steve-O, what the fuck?
1: Yeah. Yeah, Steve-O and Mike Tyson were sitting right next to one another.
0: That was the funniest thing I've heard Schumer say, and I guarantee you she didn't write that joke. Most of those people at the roast don't write their own jokes.
13: I think that was Kurt that wrote that.
0: Kurt Metzger? Yeah, and Tony Hinchcliffe, I know he used to write a bunch of stuff for the roast.
1: She literally hires writers, and then when they fuck up, she's like, oh, I don't write my own stuff, I hire writers. Yeah. I am Chuck Schumer's niece.
0: Yeah, so crazy.
1: You didn't get the memo?
13: I think the next clip is just her being wrong and getting trounced by Steven Crowder, another douchebag competitor from last episode.
0: That was the first one.
13: And Crowder just
0: Crowder was two, yeah, two.
13: That
0: ago.
13: Was the first one?
0: Yeah, that was when we had like 16 people.
13: Well, Crowder just makes her look like a complete fucking moron in this clip.
14: And, you know, you slip by the dirty comedian thing, but honestly, you call yourself a comedian, but you don't do it that much. Like, I go fishing a couple times a year, but I don't introduce myself.
0: Wait, are they talking to each other?
13: Yeah.
0: Oh,
13: yeah,
0: I thought it was going to be Crowder playing a clip of her. Okay, let me start this over now that I know that.
14: And, you know, you slip by the dirty comedian thing, but honestly, you call yourself a comedian, but you don't do it that much. Like, I go fishing a couple times a year, but I don't introduce myself on TV as a fisherman.
15: Wow. Well, this is not really personal for a concept about abstinence.
14: It only takes that one person, though. And there is no contract that the person's not going to cheat on you because they're abstinent. She could fall in love with somebody else.
15: Well, actually, there is a contract. That's what America is.
14: She could fall. It's a contract that more than 60% of people break.
15: No, actually, that's not true. Actually, if you even look at the new U.S. Census Bureau statistics, more than 70% of first-time marriages last.
14: Okay, but then the guy goes off and sleeps with a young boy.
15: Well,
14: good.
15: Like,
14: you guys stayed married, but there's infidelity.
15: Well, I want you to bring out the statistics that guys are running around rampantly sleeping with young boys.
16: First of all, I'm not a boy. I know I have characteristics as such.
0: God.
13: Uh.
1: characteristics as such.
13: Just like her, like desperately clawing at, like, okay, so he's beat it. He has better statistics than me on marriages failing. So I'm just going to say that Catholics are pedophiles or Christians are pedophiles.
0: Yeah.
13: Yeah, they sleep with young boys.
0: They like them young.
1: Yeah, I'm young.
0: Is Crowder Catholic?
13: He's a Christian.
1: He is now.
13: Yeah.
0: No. Did you say he is now?
1: He is now.
0: Yeah. Because we said so. Now here's the one, two, and three.
1: If it walks like a duck and it quacks like a duck and it touches children like a duck, that's probably a Catholic.
17: I'd like to just talk about myself now. I'm very well read and,
13: This.
18: So I know what you guys are thinking this part of the night. You're like, Amy.
0: Is this a compilation of her stolen material?
13: Yeah.
19: Very well read.
0: Her. Yeah, this might be this might be up there with, the Lars Ulrich compilation that Lavish brought to last show. This might be a contender for. I don't think anything can beat that other Amy Schumer compilation you played from the Leather Special.
1: That was pretty good. About. Yeah.
19: she talked a lot about like how gross her nether regions were. I was like, don't you just use a bath? What's going on?
1: Just gross. Clean it up.
0: Jeez. I've had a yeast infection for 17 years. I'm Amy Schumer.
1: Just wash that shit. We all like
19: trying.
1: The rest of us.
0: Yeah.
19: You know? Yes. Oh my goodness.
1: Little soap. Fuck.
19: Yeah. Yeah. Exactly.
1: Goes a long way.
17: I'd like to just talk about myself now. I'm very well read, and
18: so I know what you guys are thinking this part of the night. You're like, Amy, wow, you're really well read.
20: Yeah. It oftentimes.
21: Attell is the best. Attell. Did you see his special road work?
20: I heard it's awesome.
21: It's so funny. It's...
22: Because balls are disgusting, aren't they? Wow. And they stink. Yeah, they do. All right, I'll speak for my balls. On my best day, my balls might smell like a foot. On my best day.
18: He's brave, okay? He's brave. And I'm going to tell you why he's brave. And this does not leave
1: Stream
18: this
1: drop.
18: Theater. And this does not leave your home. Here's why he's brave. On my pussy's best day. After all of that, on its already best day, my pussy smells like a small barnyard animal. Okay?
13: She delivers the jokes worse.
23: But I'm not going to be one of those crazy pregnant ladies who tries to get all back in shape right after they get pregnant. No. Hopefully, if you see me in a year, I will have the kind of body where if I do a nude scene on television, people will commend me for being courageous. For doing it.
18: I tweet out this photo of myself, okay? I'm holding coffee, I'm topless in just underwear, and it goes viral. Like it was everywhere, every news show, every website. And that's when I learned the word you don't want people to use when a nude photo of you goes viral. Brave?
13: That's it.
0: Wow.
1: Brave.
0: Yeah. Oh, wait, no, it's still going, unless that's just a bunch of dead air at the end of the clip.
13: I think it might be.
0: All right, that's fine. Dead air. Go to Whitney.
13: Sorry.
1: Whitney.
19: Yeah.
0: Whitney.
19: All right.
0: And that's it. We'll wrap with Whitney. I have the clips.
19: Well, which one is that one?
0: I got 2, 3, 4, and 6 that we didn't use. They're all under a minute.
19: Oh.
0: 30.
19: Oh, okay. Yeah.
0: Seconds.
19: Go for it.
0: And then after we sign off, I'm just gonna put the clips I took of the Fauci Alec Baldwin podcast that I found kind of fascinating, just stick them at the end here, because I won't make you sit through it, but I'll put it at the end. It's kind of wild, some of it. All right, here's Whitney coming.
1: Back and roll.
0: This is with her Paris Hilton, right?
19: Yes. Yeah.
2: They'll sometimes know more about me than I even know about myself.
3: Right. Oh, that's the worst. Like, I'll be walking through the airport and someone will be like, yell a joke of mine. I'm like, ew, gross. You know what I mean? And they're like, it's your joke. And I'm like, oh, sorry, I forgot about it. Like, ugh. Like, do you ever look back at stuff and go like, ugh, wish I hadn't,
2: Sometimes. Some of the stuff just on that show, I was just acting like such a dumb blonde. What is the dumb blonde?
0: Wasn't that the point of the show?
19: You're right, exactly. Like, man, like she's like trying to. Yeah,
0: sometimes I feel like on the show where I would like about me being a dumb blonde, I feel like I was acting like such a dumb blonde. Okay, lady.
2: What is the dumb blonde thing? We were just talking about this. What is that? I'm obsessed with getting granular about what is the origin of dumb blonde. Joan of Arc was blonde.
19: And she's asking, right? Paris Hilton this, okay? She's like straight up like asking Paris Hilton as if she has a fucking answer for this, like you know,
0: like Paris Hilton is some kind of fucking historian.
19: Like yeah, she's asking her like as if there's like if there was a dumb brunette joke and she asked me this, I'm just like, I don't even know what the fuck you're talking about. You know, and but she has a much more of a like an actual like global celebrity-ness to herself. So and brand.
2: Joan of Arc was blonde.
1: Mm-hmm. Yeah.
2: Right? Wasn't Amelia Earhart maybe blonde? Like, why dumb blonde? Marilyn Monroe, is that when it started?
3: Probably. I think it's just always been a stereotype and back when I was just coming into the industry, it was like almost like it was cute to be that.
2: You know who ruined it? Nazis.
3: Yeah.
1: Yeah.
2: She literally, I feel like Paris Hilton has a little button that's just like a publicist button, where just an ejector button where she'll, if I say something that could f*** her entire global empire, she just disappears into thin air. I'm like, I have compassion for you. And then I see you and I'm like, I don't feel sorry for you. You're so strong. You have such like strong energy and you claim your space so hard. And I'm just so dying hard to know how you sit there and don't
1: space.
2: Say anything. Look, that's what I need to learn how to do. Look at her. I think that's called self-esteem. How'd you get it? How'd you get it? Where'd you get it?
3: I think just from going through so much in my life that maybe it's just, it's not that it's self-esteem. I think it's just this thing that I have. It's hard to describe.
2: Think about it. I was thinking about this the other day because I was like, how long am I going to do this podcast? Is there any proof in history that people want to listen to women talk for three hours a week?
4: Is it always their fault? Is it always the people's fault?
2: Has there ever been a famous female radio host? Terry Gross? Like, who's the who?
4: I mean, I'm trying to think.
2: Women aren't famous, like for their isn't that, soothing voices. Well,
4: what about half the country that are women that are not listening to those women?
2: Mm-hmm. That's great. Agree.
4: I mean, I like women. I listen to them.
2: I'm just saying, in the history of our entertainment.
4: Right. Yes.
2: Who has been the female radio host? Like, cause you talk about, you know, Howard Stern and whose footsteps you're following.
4: Well, there are big DJs. People like Angie Martinez on Hot 97. Yeah. There are people.
2: Downtown Julie Brown.
4: Yeah, there are
2: Kennedy.
4: Yeah, there are people.
2: But who, but we're digging.
0: So is Whitney Cummings?
19: Yeah, it was.
0: Is her show mostly just her complaining about how women get treated these days, or?
19: I'm sure it's a mixture. It has to be a mixture of. It's like a 90% about her, and then 10% about that. I think. If I was to accurately, put a. You know,
0: that sounds about right. Every time she goes on Rogan, they just talk about dogs the whole time, and I'm like,
19: well, that's the same. You know what? I'm sure Joe has to edit it because, like, they're probably on for like 4 hours, and it's just like, okay,
0: is he editing
19: those
0: things?
19: Only, you know, I
0: mean, I guess now with Spotify,
19: probably,
0: he might be because they don't live stream it anymore.
19: No, I think it's at least like it's edited from like 4.5 hours and like, you know, 2 hours of that is like her and Joe talking about dogs and horses. For sure.
0: Well,
19: 100%.
1: Bunch of animal people.
19: That's fine. That's very cool. I can listen to it. I can get down. But
0: Rappaport
19: it's just
0: and
19: like
0: Whitney
19: I'm,
0: Cummings,
19: I'm
0: a match made in heaven.
19: They got to get together. They yeah. should get together.
1: Dude,
19: I don't
1: you a
19: get
1: fist
19: it.
1: Fight.
0: They're both dog people.
1: Shut the fucking dog up. No, it's not the dog. The dog's great.
19: But are they the same type of dog? Like because Rappaport, I think he's into the small dogs cuz he's like fucking he was bullying all these small dogs in the
0: ones he was yelling at were small. Jesus Christ.
19: They were small. They weren't labs or German shepherds. They were small little guys, right? Like they were good guys, but they were small little guys, and that's fine. Mm-hmm, but he was fucking being mean to them. He was teasing them. You don't tease dogs, and they're just like in the fence. Like that's rude. Would you like rude. That if you were in a fence? That's fucking rude.
0: I would take offense to that.
1: You would. Offensive.
19: I think you wouldn't enjoy it. I'm sorry.
0: I was just gonna say, unless you guys got anything else, I think we've wasted everybody's time long enough. I had a blast though. This was fun.
19: I had a blast. I don't think we wasted anybody's time. I think we had a wonderful time. Chris, thank you so much for inviting me. It was a wonderful
1: time. Yeah, this is
19: time.
1: A blast. Thanks, John. Yeah. John Breaks Bad News for joining us his first time.
19: John Breaks Bad News. I love
1: Battle
19: that.
1: Battle of the Douchebags. And Carolyn's first time as well in Battle of the Douchebags. Yeah.
19: This is my first time. I'm, you know, it would be crazy if I won my first time. Could you imagine? Has anybody won their first time being on Battle of
1: Only
19: the Douchebags?
1: The first
0: well,
1: one.
0: Yeah,
1: Only
0: the first one.
1: This guy here, Sir Seat Sitter.
0: Yeah.
19: So you won your
0: Larry
19: first
0: came
19: time
0: close,
19: you were on the show.
0: Larry came close okay. to, with Neil Young to winning that one. And he only brought one guy.
19: Oh,
0: on that
19: yeah.
0: One.
19: Okay.
0: What?
19: Okay.
5: The I last forgot
0: one
5: who won the last one.
0: Oh, Chink. Chunk Junger.
5: Chink, oh, yeah, that's right.
0: Young Turks.
1: The Young
0: and then,
1: Turks guy.
0: George Soros. So it's, once we get 8 of these under the belt, the winners will all go head to head. And, we got some things coming up in the works. Next Battle of Douchebags, we'll be joined by Dean Reiner. And,
19: that's cool.
0: He'll be
19: nice.
0: Filling in for Lavish. So it'll be Dean.
19: Lavish.
0: Blueberry, and Kretchid from OBDM will be on the next one. So.
5: Oh, hell yeah.
0: So yeah for that.
19: Lavish, are you doing anything that you want to plug that you're doing elsewhere?
1: Well, on that day, I'll be having a show with my band. So I'll be playing with my band.
19: Oh, okay. Do you want to plug your band?
5: Yeah, plug your
1: I could plug my band.
19: Yeah, plug your band.
1: I'll plug. You know what? I won't plug my band. I'll plug it on my show in a certain way. But
19: okay.
1: But if you do want to catch my band or you're interested in what I'm doing, you can find me behindtheschemes.com with 3 E's for E's in the word schemes or badradio.live. That's kind of what I got going.
0: Or loveislit.com.
1: No, I won't make it for this next one, which is on, what, May 22nd?
0: Yes, May 22nd. Kretchid from OBDM, Dean Reiner from Up Is Down, Blueberry and myself.
19: Very
0: will
19: cool.
0: Be, I don't know who I'm bringing. I know, I know a couple. I know who, the guests are bringing, but I don't want to drop that bomb yet.
5: Don't spoil it.
1: Suspense builds.
0: Yes, anyways, thank you guys, and, I'll,
19: thank you.
0: I'll leave,
19: on.
5: Thank you.
19: Yes, I'll be on Hog Story tomorrow, 7 p.m. Central, 8 p.m. Eastern, hogstory.com, myself and Fletcher. Right. Yeah, check it out.
1: That's Carolyn Blaney, CB33, and Fletcher, hogstory.net.
0: And John, what'd you say your next show is?
5: Next show is Monday afternoon, so tomorrow. Right? This is Sunday,
1: we're all
5: right?
0: So everybody's
1: tomorrow.
0: Got shows
19: yeah,
0: tomorrow.
19: Yeah, yeah we got shows. Yeah,
0: so it's
19: going to
0: be
19: it's a stacked day.
0: If you're listening to this, you can catch John Breaks Bad News. That'll probably be what time
5: I'll
0: do you do that?
5: On
0: like
5: the
0: 7
5: show tomorrow night. Yeah, well, tomorrow I start at like 12, and then Thursdays I start at 7, and then also tomorrow I'll be on the Dick Show.
0: No shit, the Dick Show with
5: Dick
0: Masterson.
5: Yeah.
0: That's going to be great.
5: Yeah,
0: I love that guy.
1: Doing a full circuit.
0: I had so much fun with him when
19: that's
0: he was on.
19: That's neat.
0: Yeah, Dick's show's great. Sweet. So I'll be definitely tuning in for that.
19: I've never heard that.
0: So yeah, John Breaks Bad News.
1: So
0: the Dick
1: your
0: show
1: will be at 12 Eastern, and then Carolyn's is going to be at 7 Eastern. No, 8 Eastern?
19: It's 8 Eastern, yes.
1: 8 Eastern.
0: And then behind the scenes will be 10:30
1: Eastern. 10:30 Eastern.
0: It's all a whole tomorrow. Day, people.
19: Yeah, yeah. It's a great day for podcasting. So that's get right. your, you know.
13: Start the week off strong.
6: Wow! Exactly. Incredible!
19: That's incredible.
1: Incredible.
0: All right, guys. I will I'll leave you on this Baldwin Tony Fauci clip, and then I'm going to cut off the stream.
1: And you
0: thanks
1: can find all this at
0: absinasixpack.com,
1: by the
0: shit
1: way.
0: Shitmyass.com. Oh, yeah, that's
13: yeah,
0: a thing.
13: Shitmyass.com.
0: I forgot to say.
19: Shitmyass.com.
0: Thanks again
19: it.
0: To Darren O'Neill for doing the backup recording, and thanks to everybody else for listening and calling in. Thanks to Sir Bimrose for giving us this time slot. Big thanks to the Bimrose.
19: Yes, thank you. Thank you. Senor Bimrose. Thank you. Thank you.
1: Senor Bimrose.
0: Oh, and this is a value for value production. So if you want to donate, go to shitmyass.com, click on the top right of the page. Bye bye.
7: I don't know who created Pokemon Go. But I'm trying to figure out how we get them to have Pokemon go to the polls.
8: We know for sure what the cause of COVID-19 is. It's SARS-CoV-2. It very likely, given the history of coronaviruses, SARS-CoV-1, MERS, the Middle East Respiratory Syndrome, Ebola, Zika, that these things jump from animals to human. What we haven't yet nailed down is the precise lineage of from a bat to an intermediary to the human or directly from a bat to a human. We know that in the environment in China, there are bats that have viruses that are not absolutely very close, but close enough to make you want to do surveillance and find out what's going on in that animal-human interface that may have allowed it to jump species.
10: That's Dr. Anthony Fauci. If you like conversations with people at the forefront of public health, go to our archives. I'm Alec Baldwin, and you're listening to Here's the Thing. Now, more of my conversation with Dr. Anthony Fauci. Should we check our antibodies before getting a booster?
8: You mean a third shot if you've been vaccinated first two?
10: Right.
8: No.
19: What the fuck is
8: and that's a firm answer to tell your wife. That that's boosters are given for the durability of protection as manifested by clinical observation. Sooner or later, at the end of the day, we're going to realize that that third shot is going to be part of what the normal, complete, optimal vaccine regimen is. Mm-hmm. So in some respects,
13: and the fourth,
8: and I'll
13: the
8: say
13: fifth,
8: this, it sounds crude, right. but it fourth. Isn't, is that I don't really care what the level of antibody is in your wife. I think when her turn comes to get the boost, she should get the boost.
13: Got it.
10: Can you mix vaccines? Our friend had J&J and was recommended to get a dose of Moderna. Can you mix vaccines safely? Now, I know you've been asked this question every 10 minutes, but I'm going to ask it anyway because it's my wife.
19: Every
10: I'm sure
19: 10
10: you understand.
19: Minutes.
8: Yes.
10: When can we really expect kids to get vaccinated and will it be two shots?
8: Okay.
19: Crazy.
8: Your wife crazy is something
19: man.
8: In common with millions of wives and mothers.
10: Yes.
8: So the answer is, as you know, Alec,
19: fuck?
8: That
10: now I have some friends of mine who are hardcore anti-vaxxers. Bobby Kennedy Jr. has been a friend of mine for decades. And he comes out, and not necessarily him, but other people, they cast
1: decades.
10: You in a very
1: coming
10: harsh
1: for
10: light.
1: Decades.
10: They say that you are the public health equivalent of a war profiteer.
19: I know.
10: That you are
19: it's
10: lining
19: crazy.
10: Your pockets
8: yeah.
10: as a result of these.

0: that she's making millions too, right?
1: Yeah, but she lives in the mansion.
0: Government employee,
1: you know,
0: who
1: and the mansion is in her name.
0: To the health of patients.
1: You see what I'm saying?
0: That's the world
1: like
0: we live
1: when
0: in.
1: They sue me for not for everything.
2: What's one thing that anti-vaxxers, if anything, are saying that you kind of understand?
1: Come after me, and it'd be like squeezing.
0: I have always the same way.
1: Blood from a stone.
0: The activists with HIV were being confrontative and theatrical and iconoclastic.
1: A stone and tried to get.
0: Is there something about
3: the stone? All right, I've squeezed the blood from a stone. I found a stone and I squeezed the blood.
1: Squeeze the blood from a stone.
3: Squeeze the blood from a stone. Squeeze the blood.
0: And they just
1: see what I'm saying.
0: Somebody's injecting something into my body and it's my body and I don't want to do it.
3: No,
0: I try.
1: And I don't
0: want to
1: do it.
3: Why would he do
1: this?
0: To go step by step.
1: Why would I do this?
3: He goes, oh, he doesn't get paid anything. Not a little bit. Zero. He gets zero blood from a stone.
1: Other people get the stone. Get zero blood. Zero blood.
0: Because once you start to be judgmental, then you turn them off against you completely. And it's a
1: patient.
0: But try to outreach.
1: You see,
0: the other thing, Alex, is that the messenger is as important.
3: It's disgusting. They keep coming. Again and again and again.
1: You want to come coming again and again and again.
3: Over and over and over and over and over.
1: It is entrusted.
3: Fucking stop coming so much. Stop it.
0: If you get someone,
1: stop coming.
0: Really,
1: that that's
0: very,
1: why they got to wear the mask.
3: Over and over.
0: To the church, whatever that church is.
1: Because they put on the mask
0: and religion, and you get
3: they put on the mask and they get in there to get really deep in there. You know, two fingers.
1: Because the nursing part about everything is that the cum goes into the mouth.
3: You know, I don't make a toy walk in.
0: Very famous actors like yourself.
1: Start choking.
0: That they would say, well, you know, I kind of admire that person. If they say it, I'll think about it. Whereas if somebody like me,
3: whereas if somebody else comes in with a mask,
1: your mouth,
3: they don't
1: because you got your mouth open, stinks like a fucking doorman.
0: Not what I have to say.
3: If you don't go through the front
0: so
3: door,
0: even though
3: well, then
0: a lot
3: you can always go through the back door.
0: To what I have to say, there are many people
3: who feel
0: it's
3: a very large
0: so
3: building.
0: So
3: you need to find
1: it's a very large building
0: with the receiver of the message
3: on the other side of the building.
4: What's more of my conversation with Dr. Anthony Fauci when we return.
3: I'm going to shoot him with a gun later.
2: It'll be fun.
0: Yeah.
4: Right. Now, looking out over the arc of the next year, because like everybody else, I was sitting at a table in Brooklyn rehearsing a television program we were about to shoot.
1: Yes, of course. We're all like sitting in a dining room table in Brooklyn.
4: Blah, blah, blah. We were all getting ready to go. We shut down. We go home. We go back
1: in
4: October, and we had some pretty intense COVID protocols. The crew had to wear smart watches, and there was a director at a table.
3: No,
4: they had a system whereby once they cut the camera, because everybody congregates to shoot the scene,
3: crazy.
4: And once we cut the camera and we're going to move on to the next shot, the next angle, the system was engaged, and everybody who was wearing the smart watches in the crew, if you were within 6 feet of the person for more than 10 seconds, the watch went off.
1: 6 feet of the person.
0: Wow.
4: They didn't want anybody around. Yeah. We only had four cases. We had five
1: cases
4: and only one in the shooting crew. The other four were extras who came from outside of our bubble, so to speak. We had one COVID case on a crew of 200 people, production office, drivers, unit cast, everything. Shoot.
5: I have to pause.
1: Oh, my gosh.
5: I have to pause this for a second.
1: Yes.
3: Take a walk? Where'd you go?
5: No, I was listening on my on a clean feed on my phone, but it doesn't matter. I had to grab a beer, but
1: yes.
5: So I heard Alec Baldwin. I've meant to pause it here now that I'm here anyway. Mm-hmm. Alec Baldwin says something like everybody else, I was sitting at a coffee table in Brooklyn, and I'm like, well, everybody else
1: was
5: doing
1: that. Yes, that's what I heard.
4: With Dr. Anthony Fauci,
3: everybody else.
1: I wasn't
4: when we
1: in
4: return.
1: Brooklyn,
5: I think
1: okay?
5: Is, yeah, I think this is it right here. I had to listen to this three times to understand. This is it right here, I think.
4: Next year, because like everybody else, I was sitting at a table in Brooklyn rehearsing a television program we were
6: like
4: about to shoot.
6: Like everybody else.
5: Like everybody else.
3: Like as you do.
5: Like everybody else,
6: we were rehearsing.
1: Yes.
5: I gotta hear that again. Like everybody else, I was sitting at a table in Brooklyn rehearsing a television program we were about to do. That's what everybody else does.
1: Yeah, I know.
3: I like everyone else, love Stephen Colbert and Amy Schumer.
4: Like everybody else, I was sitting at a table in Brooklyn rehearsing a television program we were about to shoot for 5 months. All
5: like
4: of March,
5: else.
4: April, May, June, blah, blah, blah. We were all getting ready to go. We shut down. We go home.
2: We go back

0: in October, and we had some pretty intense COVID protocols.
1: I know.
0: The crew had to wear smart watches.
2: Oh, he's talking about COVID shit.
3: So he's saying like everybody else didn't affected our show, our work. Is what
2: okay. That makes more sense than like everybody else. I was sitting in Brooklyn reading about my TV show or whatever.
0: And they had a system whereby once they cut the camera, because everybody congregates to shoot the scene.
3: Okay.
0: Everybody, what you see, as you know, is people working so hard. At my children's school, the people that work, they're saying, please don't blow it. You know what I mean? We got the kids in school. All the staff is vaccinated. All the faculty is vaccinated. We're moving along. It's like the little engine that could. You know, we're trying to get the kids back in school, which is what we need. Besides improving vaccination rates and going to whatever lengths we have to pressure people to get vaccinated, what do you predict we're going to see over the arc of the next 12 months? What would you like to see?
4: Well, what I would like to see is something that I know is scientifically true. I'm 80 years old, and I'm a late-in-life dad, too. And I have three girls, one as young as in her 20s. So you can imagine I'm sort of in the same class as you.
0: I actually do have something in common with you. Wow. I'm flattered.
4: Yeah.
0: So if you've had the COVID injection, if you've had both shots, go get the flu shot as well?
4: Absolutely, Alec. Absolutely.
0: Okay. Interesting.
4: Absolutely.
3: Interesting.
0: Well, listen, let me just say, you know, you are someone who I can't imagine how you've lived your life these last 20 months. You have had the weight of the world on your shoulders. My thanks to Dr. Anthony Fauci.
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7: Hi, this is Gilbert Gottfried, and I just watched that podcast, Abe and a Six Pack, and it was the worst. It was the worst shit I've ever watched. It just shows anybody can have a podcast, and even by those standards of anyone having a podcast, this one was shit. It's like, it's stupid, it's boring, it's a waste of time. And, you know, there are two-year-olds with podcasts that are more worthwhile listening to than that. It's just, don't waste your time. Really, really avoid it like the plague.
3: Am I plugged in?
8: Doom, dee, doom.
3: There we go.
8: Yep.
9: Doom, dee.
8: Aye.
9: Doom, dee, doom.
3: How's it going, guys?
8: Good. How you doing?
3: Doing good. You guys aren't rolling yet, right?
8: I don't know, Darren.
9: What?
8: No.
9: We're not what?
8: Rolling yet?
9: Like live? No.
3: Yeah. Okay. Cool. So yeah. Before you guys start going, I figured just for the version on our end, so I don't have to add it in later, I'm gonna play our intro real quick, just for our side of it.
10: Yeah. Yeah.
11: Arnold.
12: No!

0: Wasn't that nice and sloppy?
1: Did you do the burp in real time?
0: Yeah, so I we've been kind of flying by the seat of our pants on this whole podcast thing. We're kind of noobs to it. I think we got 7 or 8 episodes under our belt now. So yeah, I was like, oh man, we got to add an intro. So I had my buddy play some guitar. I played some drums and then chugged a beer at like 10 in the morning just so I could get the gulp and burp noises and the cracking of the beer open. And that's how that went.
2: Nice.
0: Oh, yeah. So thanks again for doing this. Appreciate it.
2: No problem.
0: I've been, I was telling
1: a bit of a delay.
0: Are you guys hearing yourself?
1: Yeah, we hear ourselves.
3: Uh-oh.
0: Well, let me try
1: to deal with it.
2: Actually, it seems to be gone now.
0: Yeah, we had this problem with
3: it. It seems to happen every time.
0: It's like, yeah, it's like for the first minute it happens, because the same thing happened with Nick the Rat when we recorded with him, and then it didn't happen again the rest of the time. So let me know if it comes back. I'll see if I can fix it. But you're good now?
1: Yeah, sounds good now. Yeah, good.
0: Sweet.
3: Awesome. So you guys are in Canada?
0: Oh, yeah.
2: Yep. 6 foot of snow last night, or 6 inches, sorry.
3: Wow.
0: Holy shit.
2: Yeah, no, we're in near Calgary.
0: Yeah, I've been listening to you guys for, I was saying that to Pat, because at the end of the podcast, we were talking to Pat Miletich, and I was just talking about how beautiful the spiderweb of podcasting is, because, like, I've been listening to you guys for years now, and then through you guys, I found Tripoli Show, Tinfoil Hat, and then through that, I found Conspiracy Farm, and through Conspiracy Farm, I found Higher Side Chat, so it's like a cool little network.
2: Totally. Yeah, they're all great people too, you know, and we don't really compete. We just help each other out. We just had Greg Carlwood on the other day, and
0: that was a great one. I listened to that one.
2: Yeah. And he's we just help each other out.
3: Great thing.
0: Pat was our first guest, and I was like, which was awesome, and it was like, we're super happy he did it. And I was like, I've always loved Pat Miletich. I was like, oh man, even before I knew he had a podcast, it's like, so I had this whole intro for him, and I like gave him this nice little intro, and then I called him Pat Miletich, and I was like, he was a nice enough guy that he didn't blame me for it. But I mean, Tripoli does that with every guest, so I don't feel too bad.
2: Yeah, exactly. There's something adorable about the way he does it.
0: Yeah. And then
1: Grab does it too.
2: Yeah, I do it too.
1: Graham will be like right about to go live, and he'll be like, okay, so how do you pronounce it? And they'll be like, blah, blah, blah. And then like, go live, and he says it the opposite way, like 2 seconds later.
3: That first time repeating the name is always incorrect.
2: Yeah.
0: And so we did, that was the first guest with Pat. And then the same day we recorded with Nick the Rat. So we went from talking about QAnon and satanic pedophiles with Pat to just talking about drinking beer and talking about ass and titties with Nick the Rat. It was a great... two punch combo.
1: Is Pat still all in on the QAnon?
3: Pretty much.
0: Yeah, he's not like, because there's levels to Q, you know. He's totally on the more reasonable side of Q, I would say. And he's not like 100% all in, but
3: I don't know. He sounded pretty confident that some stuff was about to happen with Q.
0: The sealed indictments, yeah.
3: Yeah.
0: But when it comes to, you know, like, the level of Q where they're talking about like Oprah and Ellen are, you know, under house arrest and about to go down for child sex trafficking.
3: Right.
0: I don't think he was on board with that.
3: Yeah, he didn't sound too excited when I brought that up.
0: did that artwork I sent work out?
1: Which, oh yeah, it's on there right now. We're live now.
0: Oh, cool. Great.
1: Yep. So looks like, great. Yeah, who did your art?
0: Yeah. Well, Cassie Ruiz, our friend. I mean, I've known her since middle school, but I hit her up, and man, she banged that thing out last night, because I set up the website yesterday too. And yeah, man, check out her Instagram. It's cassie.ruiz.art on Instagram,
1: I believe. Yeah. Well, so you just got the website going yesterday. You guys are super fresh.
0: Yeah. Oh, yeah. So we've been staggering. We got like, what is it, 8 now? No, we
3: think
0: got
3: so. Yeah.
0: I guess I probably should have told you our names there in the intro, but I'm Chris.
3: I'm Noah.
0: Yeah, Sir Seat Sitter in the No Agenda circles, because I've been making jingles for No Agenda for a while. And we've been talking for years. Our third guy, Caleb's not here because he's at work. But the three of us have always been saying, like, you know, we need to start a podcast. Yeah, that'd be cool. And we've been saying that for years. And then we finally did it.
3: Let's record the conversations we would have otherwise.
0: So
1: Caleb's an essential.
0: Yeah, he lives a state away, so he Skypes in. Our original idea was me and Noah discuss a topic, and then he would come in as the judge and, like, bang his gavel and tell us which one of us is full of shit. And we've kind of been doing that. Like, our first episode was about MK Ultra. Second one was about cocaine.
2: Yeah, I listened to that one. It was pretty interesting.
1: Cocaine's a hell of a drug. Yeah.
2: Which one of you has Corona then?
3: That was me, actually, a couple weeks ago now. I think I'm on day 17 or 18, something like that. Yeah, no, I mean, I couldn't get a test, though. I went into the doctor, and because I hadn't traveled or been in close proximity with anyone who had traveled out of the country recently, they could not give me a test, even though I showed all of the symptoms. So how
1: was it? Did you, like, almost die?
3: No. It was a bad cold. Basically, 2 days of it felt like how I imagine, if you've ever heard a woman describe period cramps. That's how I imagine it feels. Basically, like, horrible body aches for about 2 days straight. Really bad fever. Could barely get out of bed. But after those 2 days, totally fine.
1: I actually was reading an article this morning that they've got a antibody test about ready to go.
3: Mm-hmm.
1: So they'll be able to test to see if you've had it.
3: And they'll be able to, right.
0: Do you think they're giving people the coronavirus with some of those test kits, though? Because I know we know China, like, sent out all those test kits that turned out they were contaminated with the virus, so when you get tested it gives you the coronavirus.
3: And they also gave false results from what I read.
1: What?
3: Right.
1: That seems pretty out of hand.
3: They sent the U.S. I think, like, something upwards of 100,000 test kits, something like that.
0: And, yeah,
1: that were contaminated?
0: UK, yeah, and then the U.K. too, UK, supposedly. Yeah. That's how Boris Johnson got it, and he's not doing well. Like, getting tested for it is what gave it to him, supposedly. Yeah, that's just a theory, but
3: I think Johnson just got an ICU or something like that.
2: I thought he was gonna not make it and the whole Brexit thing would fall apart.
0: I hope not. I've been pulling for the Brexit guys for a while, but it just it never seems to actually, I guess it did happen, but only on paper.
2: Yeah, exactly. It hasn't really happened.
1: Aren't they Brexited now?
2: I don't think so.
1: No?
3: Technically, I think they're still time entrenched. For...
1: What state are you in, anyway?
0: Tennessee.
3: East TN.
1: How's the fascism down there?
0: Well, Governor Bill Lee has pretty much everything locked down. But, you know, I was saying this to Pat. Like, once the drones that are in the UK and California get here and start barking orders at us to go inside, like, all my redneck friends are just going to start shooting those puppies down. There's a lot of guns here in Tennessee, so.
3: And I doubt that kind of thing is going to come to Tennessee. We're too far spread out and too hilly, too mountainous, that kind of thing.
0: How's it going in Canada with the whole
1: lockdown? Are you, like, do you guys live together? It's okay for you to go to each other's houses and stuff still, and it's not like you're not getting tackled on the beach if you go for a jog and shit?
3: Oh, yeah, no, I don't follow any of the rules, you know.
0: Yeah, they said you're only allowed to leave your house if you're an essential worker. So, like, my wife works at a hospital, so. She's clearly, but you get paperwork, or if you're a grocery store worker, a gas station worker, your employer will give you paperwork, or you can leave your house if you're going for essential supplies, like the grocery store, the pharmacy. So that's what, I mean, I think it was Nick the Rat that said it when he was on. He's like, why can't you just always tell them you're on your way to the grocery store when you get pulled over? It's like, not much they can do.
3: Yep.
2: Yeah, exactly.
0: It's like, do you have it marked on your calendar that you're going to the grocery store today?
3: Honestly, any talk about getting, you know, military or police involvement in this whole social distancing thing should be an immediate red flag to anyone involved in that conversation. I mean, you're trading away. I mean, we're talking about a virus. What are the police and military going to do to stop the spread of a virus?
1: They're going to attack you on the beach while you go surfing.
3: Right. Close contact.
2: Yeah, Darren was just saying he was getting in a little. Was that, where was that? I wanted to ask you about that. Twitter, was it Twitter? Yeah. So the
1: province too much time on Twitter, then it's a fucking hellhole.
2: The province next to us is getting upset because there's Alberta license plates driving around in BC. And what were you arguing? That it's still open borders. Like, there's no
1: fucking scary sometimes. And we need to decide if we want freedom or if we don't. That's just a decision we need to make. And if we don't, that's okay. But it's a conversation we need to have, because freedom is the ability to leave your house and go to BC if you want. And if we don't want to do that, that's fine. It's a conversation we need to have as a country. But as of right now, you're allowed to do that. And my concern is that we're all going to get so scared that we're just going to hand those freedoms over to the government, which historically, you don't get them all back. Right. I mean, we're still dealing with an income tax in Canada that was supposed to be 2% to get us through the First World War. And now I pay about 35%. So,
3: wow,
1: you know, and it's not going anywhere ever. I mean, you fucking talk about getting rid of the income tax now and people look at you like you're fucking crazy. So yeah, how far are we from my court case now being able to be, okay, well, now, ever since that Corona thing where we snuck this through, and we can now use fucking Darren's phone data to see where he's been for the last fucking 30 days.
3: Right.
1: And who he's been with. And now we can start using their fucking phone data. This is all stuff that guys like us know they've been doing behind the scenes since Snowden, whatever fucking op that was. That sort of let that cat out of the bag of what came along with the Patriot Act after 9/11.
3: Prism.
1: And here we are 20 years after 9/11. How much of that Patriot Act shit went away? How much? Not much.
3: None, they just renewed none.
1: Like 90% of it the other fucking day. So when we start clamping down and scanning phones and doing all that shit now, and everyone tells me, oh, it's an epidemic or it's a pandemic, it's okay, everything will go back to normal, extraordinary circumstances, blah, blah, blah. Well, historically, that doesn't fucking happen ever, ever.
2: Plus, it's extraordinary circumstances based on bad data and bad models and bad models. So it's worse. Yeah, even if it's not.
1: The U.S. is, because I'm a huge U.S. fan. I love going down there. I love how free it seems. And there's one thing that came to light in this whole thing is right now I'm glad I'm in Canada. Because there aren't nearly as many videos of people getting fucking tackled, being out in public or getting drug off of fucking social or not social public transit for not wearing a mask in Philadelphia. That kind of shit's not happening in Canada yet. Mm-hmm. And what I noticed is all that freedom and constitution you guys have went away fucking fast. Fast.
0: Constitutional lawyer Robert Barnes tweeted something, I'm paraphrasing, but it was like, it took 250 years. For the U.S. to build up its economy and establish all its freedoms, and 2 weeks to tear it all down.
2: Yeah.
1: So it's like we went from, and I mean, Canada's not that far off. I mean, we pretend we are, but I mean, it's all sort of the same ideals in a lot of ways.
2: There just doesn't seem to be a lot of ridicule. Like, I haven't experienced any of that myself. I go shopping to the stores. I go to work. I haven't been ridiculed. I don't wear a mask. Not a lot of people that I see are wearing masks, really. Like, it doesn't seem to be that crazy here yet. But at the same time as this whole thing, I just moved to this small town where we do this podcast. So it's a little bit less visible than downtown Calgary, probably. Right?
0: Yeah. Because we're in a small town in Tennessee. If we were in Nashville, I'm sure, or Memphis, it'd be a whole different story. But nobody really is bothering anybody. Right around here, it sounds like your situation. But was that video in Texas of the guy being held down and forcibly vaccinated? Was that real? Have you guys seen that?
1: No, I don't think they're doing anything. I haven't seen the video.
2: Was it that big black guy? Or
0: yeah,
1: I think there's a lot of fake shit going on around there.
2: That seemed weird. Yeah, because I didn't really catch how they held him down. Like, it seemed like he was not going to do it, and then all of a sudden they were forcing him to do it. So I don't think that was real.
0: Yeah, it's the one where he's going like, you guys are crazy, not me. Like, I want that. I don't know. It seemed like it could have been.
3: So have they actually finished a vaccine for the coronavirus?
1: No, they're just doing trials.
0: Yeah, for all we know, that could have been a video from something completely different that just surfaced and context. They said it was, yeah. But
1: yeah, there's a creepy ton of out of context flying around. I mean, that's part of the other fucking problem is videos of tanks from 5 years ago and all this shit that people start throwing all over the place and for retweets and likes.
2: But the censorship is a real issue. I mean, YouTube just got rid of a bunch of monetization on channels.
1: They just deleted Ike.
2: There's a huge censorship issue right now. Worse than ever. People don't even seem to be up in arms about it.
1: How can you not? Because, here's the thing, and we're going to have Ike on pretty quick here.
3: Ooh.
1: And And I mean, I'm a guy who came into this whole thing on, and I used to think fucking Ike was always been a bit out there, bit out there, bit out there. And some of his stuff still is a bit out there for me, but I don't know. When the guy does this thing, and I don't know about the link between 5G and coronavirus, I really find that stuff, and I'm sure I'll get a bunch of fucking, a bunch of tweets about how wrong I am, but that seems like a bit of a stretch to me. But I am fully on board with the fact that 5G seems kind of fucked up and we shouldn't just be rushing this shit out without safety studies, because it does seem like there's no safety studies behind it. And I watched, like a year ago, I watched the guys put up the 4G towers on the fucking apartment complex across from one of my job sites. And those dudes that were putting those things up were wearing full-on fucking hazmat suits while they're putting up these antennas.
2: Are you sure it was 4G?
1: It might have been 5G, who knows. Anyway, they're putting up these fucking antennas, and they're wearing full-on hazmat suits, the helmet over, the whole fucking nine yards, like they're walking in space, putting these things on. And underneath it, there's this lady on her deck, because they're putting them on top of an apartment. And so they're in these hazmat suits, and then right underneath them, like 10 feet away, is a lady sitting on her deck smoking a cigarette with her shorts.
0: Well, yeah, and all these elites that own the cell phone companies, like Branson and, you know, the T-Mobile guy, they all have their own private islands, and or they're buying housing, and I can't remember where it is in the United States, but, you know, no cell towers or any cell phone frequency is allowed. So it's like, why are all the people that are running this whole 5G push, like, living and buying and living in property where there's no cell phone radiation?
3: And I think for the
2: same reason all the elites aren't vaccinating their kids or even giving them iPhones.
3: Right.
2: It's brutal.
3: I think from the perspective of the average person, talking about cell phone radiation used to be generally a nutty thing that would immediately put you in conspiracy theorist category. But I mean, even as compromised as Joe Rogan is lately, he's been calling a lot of attention to this 5G stuff too, which I've been pretty appreciative of. You know, talking about how we don't have any safety testing whatsoever, and we haven't had any of the safety testing on 4G or any of this other stuff either. And we're just rolling out these more intense and higher tech technologies, you know. Seems like it could be pretty damaging.
0: Me no likey.
1: And you know what? The interesting thing is you didn't even hear about it on 4G or 3G. You know what I mean? It's like the cell phone. Everyone talks about how powerful these other lobbies are. Well, the cell phone lobbies, the telecommunications people, have done a real good job of having no one say fucking boo up until 2018. You know, it's like, you hear a little bit here and there over the last 15 years or so, but I mean, really, 5G is the first one that there's been a real, real push on.
0: That's why John C. Dvorak got fired from PC Magazine, not even for questioning 5G, but just pointing out that other people are questioning 5G safety.
1: So that to me seems a little bit fucking weird. Seems weird.
2: That's what's a red flag to me is when you can't discuss it, when you can't talk about it, when you can't debate it, when they censor you, then with Ike.
1: Ike seems a little bit wild to me. But when this dude's been fucking talking about lizard people and all this stuff,
0: I'm saying, all in like, with the lizard people.
1: Go through what Ike's talked about for the last 30 years. He's talked about stuff that is way the fuck more controversial than 5G fucking cell towers. But now he does a fucking interview, gets 4 million views on YouTube on the London Reel about 5G, and YouTube fucking deletes it. Mm-hmm. And then a week later, Vimeo deletes his entire fucking catalog. And now London Reel's been deleted. That had that video, their video deleted off YouTube. So they're just, you know, they're cleansing this shit off the internet. I don't know. When that kind of stuff starts happening, I'm not saying it's COVID related, but that to me,
2: well, it's happening with COVID too.
1: Coordinated fucking effort to not talk about 5G. Period. Especially, and the problem is, you can talk about it, but as soon as you're talking about it and you're getting millions of people watching, now you've got a problem. And I'd be real curious to see what happens with Joe Rogan if he keeps pushing up against that.
3: Right, right. And I mean, honestly, this is a area of censorship that might have drastically impacted me personally. I mean, if this stuff is actually incredibly damaging and has been through 3G and 4G, I've been sticking my cell phone in my crotch while I've been driving, like, you know, just underneath my leg for a long time. And I'm only just now getting nervous about this kind of stuff. So if there's this radiation and whatnot that's affecting me, I mean, you know, over long periods of time, the fact that this conversation has been suppressed has kept me from even thinking about where I'm placing my cell phone for long periods of time while I'm driving or, you know, I mean, doing just about anything.
0: It's electrocuting my balls.
3: Exactly.
1: Well, my whole thing is something's fucking going on, right? We're as unhealthy as we've ever been. Life expectancy is all of a sudden dialing back for the first time in a long time. Mm-hmm. We've got, you know, the Western countries like Canada and U.S. are
2: child infancy
1: in 34 and 35 in the world rankings for child mortality. We've got the sickest fucking kids. We've gone from, in the last 40 years, we've gone from 10% childhood illness to 54% childhood illness. That's mostly autoimmune diseases where our immune system's turning on us. And we've got all this shit going on. We've got cell phones all over the place. We've got a diet that's gone to shit. We know that all these different
2: glyphosate everywhere
1: lobbies and glyphosate lobbies and Monsanto lobbies have hijacked the fucking food system. The telecommunications people have hijacked this fucking place with radiation all over the place. We got pharma fucking jabbing us with shit that hasn't been tested. And finally, the lid starts coming off that. In December, the CDC actually fucking has a lawsuit where they have to start turning over some studies. And a month later, we're all on fucking lockdown for a virus that we're rushing to get a vaccine for. And we've got fucking Trump, the fucking guy that told us he was going to get a vaccine safety study going, is now cutting the one piece of fucking, he says all the red tape, but he's cutting the one piece of red tape because there was no fucking red tape between vaccine manufacturing and safety. There was maybe one piece and they've cut that out of the way now.
0: Did you see Trump... Well, it was a Bill Gates video where he's just kind of laughing and bragging about the fact he's like, Trump, you know, he wanted to put Robert Kennedy Jr. on a vaccine safety testing panel and, you know, get safety tested vaccines. He's like, I told Trump that testing vaccines for safety was a dead end. I mean, it's a waste of time. And he's like, I put a stop to it. It's like, are you the president, Bill Gates? But no, I mean, you can call me a nut job, but when it comes to 5G vaccines, you know, public water, I mean, I think there would be a way to do all this safely, but I think they've been hijacked by eugenicists that want us all dead. Because I think vaccines could be good, but I think just like, you know, cell phone radiation, because you can do it at different RF frequency levels, but everything seems to be hijacked to be deadly. Fluoride in the water.
1: That's what it starts to look like. I mean, and I don't quite go that deep. I just think it's just a bunch of people trying to get over on each other and trying to make a buck and trying to, I mean, the good one in Calgary, I always go back to is here. It's just a bunch of insurance companies here in Calgary. The insurance companies just quietly get together and they pay a little fucking airfield out of town to spray the fucking clouds with aluminum whenever there's some hailstorms coming in so that they don't have to pay out for fucking hail damage. I don't know about that. Nobody knows about that. Every fucking person I tell about that, I'm the first person who's told them. And this is happening. This has been happening for 20 years in Calgary, Alberta.
0: So I mean, putting all your
1: it doesn't
0: on the
1: have
0: table
1: to be. It's just
0: people.
1: A bunch of people scamming. We've given away the science system to fucking money. We've given away the university system to fucking money. So the science, there's no science that isn't bought and paid for anymore. We need to take the money out of science. I think could be even more beneficial than taking the money out of politics.
3: Yeah, I mean, what's that Bible verse? Love of money is the root of all evil. It kind of doesn't matter whether or not it's a bunch of nefarious eugenicists trying to control everything and kill us all off, or a bunch of people trying to make a buck and not caring who they damage and who they harm to get that, you know, almighty dollar.
2: The latter is almost worse in a way because it's less obvious and it's harder to fix.
0: So I guess I'm the only one out of the four of us. All your chips on the table. You're in Vegas. You're all in on the bet. You're not going with lizard people? Because I'm going with lizard people all day.
3: I think I'm going to skip the lizard people.
1: I'm going to skip the lizard people, but I don't know that. The thing is, I don't know that there might not be something different to that lizard people somewhere down the line.
2: Like Archons. I'm more on the Archon or Inner Earth.
1: Something sort of ETs.
0: We talked about it.
1: Because, I'm getting closer and closer to that humans are because a monkey fucked a pig. So, I mean, maybe those are where the monkey fucked an alligator or something.
0: Now, the Archons that you brought, was that Graham you brought up the Archon?
2: Yeah.
0: Yeah, so,
2: yeah.
0: I mean, I'm... I, they really pretty much are the same thing as lizard people, if lizard people are like interdimensional. But yeah, we went into the Archons thing a little bit on our Gnosticism episode. I'm kind of all in on the Archons and the lizard people kind of being the same type of thing. It's not like necessarily aliens from space. It's like interdimensional.
2: Yeah.
3: Right.
2: Yeah.
3: Yeah. I don't really care.
2: Like that high level spiritual warfare right now. And to me, it feels like it's.
0: Are the Anunnaki the good guys then?
3: Hmm. So Anunnaki being different from the lizard people. So Anunnaki came first, good guys came first, and then bad guys came afterwards. Is that what you're saying?
0: I don't know. I just say things sometimes.
1: Were the Anunnaki not lizards then?
2: They were the weren't they the gods that made love with the women or?
3: Yeah, like the Nephilim
0: Nephilim, yeah.
2: The Nephilim, the giants, yeah.
0: It seems like all these ancient cultures had, they all had stories about similar beings, but, you know, they all gave them different names.
3: Mm-hmm. If there is some high-level spiritual warfare going on right now, that seems pretty evident by the, you know, things that are happening on the ground. You know, people being ready to trade their freedom for safety and security. You know, I mean, it
2: the illusion of it, yeah.
3: Yep. Yeah, right.
0: Is that Ben Franklin quote, "He who sacrifices his freedom for security will get neither and deserves neither"? I butchered that, but yeah, something exactly. Like that.
3: Yeah. Right.
1: Well, I mean, that's the thing is you kind of get the government you deserve, and it's not looking good. It's not looking good when you see how many people are just willing to fucking fold and start ratting out their neighbor.
0: Everybody's going along with it, and you can guarantee that because we're all going along with this lockdown, they're going to start doing this every 2 years.
2: Yeah.
1: It might come back in the fall.
3: This is something that needs to be in the conversation. We need to have a conversation about governments selecting crises. I mean, because what's that statistic? There's 1.3 million people who die of diarrhea per year, but we don't lock the country down over that.
1: AIDS is 3,000 a day. And we've been fighting that for fucking, 25, 30 years now? Now it kills still 3,000 people a day.
0: Oh, wow. With all the AIDS medication? I thought they pretty much got... Yeah, Magic Johnson's still ticking, though. God bless it.
1: Yeah.
3: But yeah, no, I mean, the government's using crises as excuses to take freedoms is something that we need to pay a lot of attention to. I mean, it seems like it's a pattern and it's gaining momentum. It's like they're trying to bring about more crises, like a crisis every quarter. You know, we've got to have a new thing to deal with, you know, to distract.
1: Well, I mean, the interesting thing is because people try and tell you that the government's doing this because they want to protect us. They want to protect, I guess, some old people or the immune compromised. So we're trying to protect those people. But at the same time, we got a fucking obesity problem that's running fucking rampant. You're allowed to put whatever the fuck you want in the food. We don't have to label genetically modified ingredients. We don't care about our citizens enough to worry about the food system or what these fucking people are putting in our food or how Coca-Cola kind of took over the fucking world and, you know, got us all fucking hooked on sugar and blah, blah, blah. Even though fucking like heart disease and diabetes and fucking all that shit are like the top three killers in the West. Mm-hmm. Like 1, 2, 3 are related to diet and shitty food. But we don't care about that enough to start saying, hey, maybe we shouldn't have a fucking McDonald's in the school. Or maybe we shouldn't be fucking giving big gulps to the kids. Or maybe, you know, we can't even have that conversation. We can't even educate against that because, you know, that's an attack on freedom. But locking ourselves in our houses for a virus, you know, I would argue that some of the fucking lobbies, pharma, food, those kind of things are killing more people than this virus ever has a fucking chance.
3: Yeah, we don't want you to die of a virus. We want you to die of a heart attack.
0: Yeah, while we're on the virus, what do you guys think about this whole Bill Gates thing? Because I've never trusted the dude, but now, like, Bill Gates' name is all over the place, and we're about to do a whole episode on him, but what do you guys think about it?
2: His name, I was just looking this up yesterday, his name means protection. Bill means protection. And Gates is, like, you know, it's obvious what the meaning of that is. So it's interesting when you think his name means protective barrier.
1: You know what's interesting is I went to Bill Gates. Someone sent a post sent me to Bill Gates' Instagram yesterday.
2: Yeah.
1: Never been there before. I went to Bill Gates' Instagram, and they're like, you got to check out the last post and just check out the comments. So I go to his Instagram, I click on his last post where he's like thanking healthcare workers or something like that. And I start scrolling through the 13,000 fucking comments on this thing.
3: Whoa.
1: And like the first 100 of them that have been upvoted or liked the most or however that shit works are all just fucking tearing the guy down. It was unfucking believable to me. It almost like I couldn't believe it. I honestly couldn't believe it. It was like what it would be sort of what you used to get 10 years ago for saying something bad about vaccines. But it was the opposite. It was just
0: a fucking army of people attacking him
1: and they're like, fuck you and your fucking vaccines, bud.
3: Truth is getting out.
2: A lot of stuff is starting to come to light with Bill and how he's been involved in all this stuff. I mean, the event 201 he's involved in, the ID 2020 he's involved in, and you know, he's out there overtly pushing global vaccination. I mean, it's disgusting.
1: I'm overtly pushing
0: that. We're not going to be able to have gather in public until we have mass vaccinations.
3: The other thing about him is that you don't even have to look very far to see nefarious purposes in Bill Gates' plans. I mean, all you got to do is watch videos of him talking, listen to him talk about vaccines and contradict himself, say that there are no side effects in one video and that's laughable. We shouldn't look into that. We shouldn't get a panel on that. And then saying in another video that the side effects could be very harmful and he needs to be indemnified so he can't be sued over these vaccines.
0: Oh, yeah. And he's like, and Bill's like, you know, that famous TED talk where he points at humans and he's doing a TED talk on climate change. He points at humans. He's like, one of these numbers points at humans. We need to get that down to zero. It's like some of the ways we can do that is providing, you know, birth control and reproductive health care and vaccines around the world. And it's like, wait a minute. You're going to lower the population with vaccines, Bill?
3: He says it will. Vaccines will greatly reduce the population.
0: Yeah, so I put Bill Gates in the same category as like a Jeffrey Epstein or a George Soros.
3: I mean, he's literally buddies with Jeffrey Epstein. So, yeah.
0: You guys think Epstein's still alive?
2: Yeah, I definitely put them in the same category.
0: You guys think Epstein's still alive? Scumbag.
2: Did you lose him?
0: No, sorry. I was asking, do you guys think Epstein's still alive and kicking it?
1: Yes.
0: Yeah, same. Yeah, I mean, Bill.
1: I think he's in some sort of fucked up witness protection program. Mm.
2: You know what the one thing that makes me question that now is... Justin was telling me about a remote viewing that somebody had, and they didn't know what this remote viewing was about, and it had wires and cords and all kinds of stuff that would in that remote viewing session that would show that he killed himself or that he died by that. Not that he killed himself, but that he died by hanging. So
1: the remote viewing was his cell?
2: Yeah. Well, I don't know what Justin made the thing of. It was like Epstein. Epstein's death or something was the topic. Yeah, it was really interesting.
0: What did you?
2: But yeah, because originally I thought maybe he got taken away by the Mossad.
1: He bunked us with his remote viewing, with his third hand remote viewing.
0: It's got to work. What did you mean when you think he's in witness protection? Because I figured like they faked his death. You know, the camera's not working, and like he didn't actually die. He was rescued because he probably has a kill switch to where if he goes down or gets killed, like. He's smart enough to where he has a protocol set up to where if something bad happens to him, all these elites, you know, proof of their pedophilia comes out, elites and politicians. So I figured, you know, he got rescued and he's fine on some other island. But you said he's in witness protection. So does that mean maybe they faked his death so that he's going to expose more stuff in the future? Or how does that work?
2: No, Mossad, you think Mossad took him, right?
1: No, I wouldn't be. I don't know. I think somebody took him. I don't think it might have had to be Mossad.
0: You think it might have been the Justice Department?
1: I think they just got him locked up in some fucking hole someplace so that everybody thinks he's dead and they can keep sort of, you know, probably like Saddam. Saddam's probably still around someplace.
3: I think
1: Same
3: he's dead.
1: Obama. Say, or it's not Obama, Osama.
3: I don't think Epstein was that important. I think he had a bunch of leverage on a bunch of people and they just decided to off him. I mean, if he's dead, then the only other hole is probably Ghislaine Maxwell.
0: No, because if he's dead... Trust me, Epstein, evil dude, not a stupid guy. He's got to have all the... I mean, supposedly he was recording all these people on his island, you know, like doing it with little kids.
3: Not a stupid guy, but he's dealing with the CIA. I mean, they're not necessarily stupid either.
0: Yeah, but if you have... The guy is a billionaire. He's got his own islands. He's got to have a protocol set up, like a kill switch to where if... Actually, something bad happens. All this dirt gets released on all these people. That's why I think he got rescued. But
1: I think he was Mossad.
0: Yeah. Oh, for sure. And Mossad and the CIA are like so closely interwoven.
3: Right.
1: Mossad is probably just like the off-continent CIA base, you know, like probably like all Israel.
3: Right.
1: Probably North Korea too, I think.
2: I mean, the lesson that should be learned from all this is the media does nothing about all this. You know, where did the Me Too movement go? Where did the mainstream media go? They just disappear when all this happens.
3: Right.
2: You know, the Epstein didn't kill himself meme goes everywhere, but there's no real legitimate questioning of all this stuff from the media. Yeah,
0: that's why I think, you know, the fact that, you know, 60 Minutes does an expose saying that, he was probably murdered, and they have like that corner on there saying that they looked at the autopsy and Epstein was likely murdered, strangled. That seems like Epstein's murder was just the red herring to keep people from thinking about the fact that he was probably still alive. Because, I mean, the mainstream media and they let that Epstein didn't kill himself meme go everywhere. It seems like it seemed like a red herring to make it seem like he was murdered. But, I mean, these are just my opinions.
2: Yeah. No, I would agree. Yeah.
3: I don't know. I'm still
2: I just don't think he's like – I don't think he's in – I tend to think he's more of like he's been let to live and he's just living. He's alive somewhere. I don't know if he gave something for that, but I don't think he's like
0: he's doing adrenochrome with Bill Clinton and Bill Gates probably on an island every week.
3: I mean, if he is alive somewhere, then major props to him for circumnavigating the CIA. I mean, he was directly working for them. They gave him a multi-million dollar penthouse. You know, I don't know. I just have a hard time believing that he somehow got away from them, unless
2: why would they want him dead, though?
0: No, billionaires don't work for the CIA. The CIA works for billionaires.
3: Oh, he's not a billionaire. Epstein's not a billionaire. Epstein's a multimillionaire. He's a financier. He worked with a lot of these people. In fact, he got like a lot of his cash directly from the CIA. So, I mean, the reason they would kill him, the reason like they wouldn't want him around, is because he has information and blackmail on a lot of people in government, probably even in the CIA. I mean, that's my perspective on it.
0: It's one of those things we'll probably never know.
3: Never know.
2: Yeah.
3: So I've heard that you guys
1: didn't kill himself either way.
0: Yeah, we can all agree on that.
3: Right. I've heard that you guys are really into synchronicity. Something I've been wanting to look into lately. Do you guys have like a strong perspective on synchronicity or?
0: Yeah, I love your notes that you guys read from people about the synchronicities that have happened to them.
2: Yeah, didn't one happen with you guys? Mo Fax was going to come on at the same time you guys had him booked, or there was a little bit of a synchro there.
0: Yeah, Mo, you said you scheduled Mo back in February, right, for last Wednesday?
1: Yes.
0: Yeah, so Mo and I, we were going to record with Mo, I think it was Sunday morning, and then his internet cut out. So we were like, I was like, okay, what about Wednesday at 9 p.m.? And then like right after, I think like within a couple hours, I see like the tweet from Grimerica. It's like, we're having Mo on 9 p.m. Wednesday. I was like, whoa, that was funny. But yeah, we got him coming on at 9 p.m. this coming Wednesday now. And that was a great podcast with Mo. I love Mo Fax. But yeah, you guys touched on a lot of the stuff we were going to talk about with Mo. So now I told Mo, I was like, all right, we're going to let you off the chain because you don't really get to do it with Adam. So we're going to just straight up talk about lizard people. And Mo was like, fuck yeah. Or he didn't say fuck.
2: That's awesome.
0: Mo doesn't cuss that much, but he said yeah.
2: I feel like synchronicities are once you start looking for them and once you start paying attention and they happen more, I think it opens something up, and I don't know, like it's almost like a glitch in reality or something. Something seems to be bleeding together but you have, once you start being aware of the present moment, I think you start catching them. And then it happens more and more and more. I mean, sometimes it's just, you know, the listeners sending synchros in, and then they happen to me more often, and Darren, and I don't know, just I feel like it's like a glitch in reality or something in a way.
0: It's almost not even a glitch. It's more like you're, I mean, I guess it depends on your definition of glitch, but I feel like it's almost like you're just noticing how there aren't any coincidences, really.
2: Mm-hmm. Everything. Yeah, it seems like there's a higher divine order or something higher at work. I mean, the stuff that some of our guests have talked about, the number coincidences or the dates or the timelines, I mean, it's just not even humanly possible to make that stuff up or make it happen. It seems like from divine order.
1: Right. Or it's like a non-linear time thing where you're just noticing future emotion.
3: That's interesting. That's interesting.
1: Because if time's not linear, then all that stuff's within you already. And those synchronicities tend to be tied to those, like, big, you know, the biggest ones seem to be tied to some sort of emotional stake. Right. So sometimes I wonder if it's not just like this weird thing where you're cognizant of some future emotion of when you're going to think back of that. You know, it's like this weird sort of split that mm-hmm. becomes more maybe noticeable down the road.
0: Yeah, have you right. exactly? Have you guys ever had like it could be a crazy traumatic event happen or just like a really good event happen, and you know, for maybe 24 hours beforehand, it's almost like you know something's coming.
3: Yeah,
0: it's almost like time ripples backwards and forwards in that splash in the cosmic puddle when something big happens in your life. Mm-hmm. Yeah, time's weird.
3: I can definitely corroborate that. Yeah, it makes me wonder if there's a possibility with all this stuff, because it's all very interesting, but then you start to think about like practical application, and you know, there's not a whole lot there. But part of me wonders if maybe this is something that might be like a pattern. Maybe you could find a method to find patterns and synchronicities and maybe make predictions.
0: Yeah, it's like McKenna talked about hacking reality.
3: Right.
0: Yeah. It's
2: so hard to even analyze or catch patterns because it's so random. Right. Seems.
0: Yeah, seemingly random, but I don't know what's the crazy. I mean, I know I've heard you guys talk at pretty good length about like some of the synchros that have happened to you guys, but like, what are some of the top, if you had to rank like the top couple that have happened to you or that you've seen?
1: We should have really started like recording those segments so we could have put them all together.
3: There you go.
1: There was a couple that are like, there was a couple of the high nines. I think there was even a 10 at one time, but I couldn't tell you right now what the context of it was.
2: There was one where guys were designing they were writing a TV show, and they were trying to develop, they were trying to write in this character's tattoo, and it was a barcode and something else, some really obscure tattoo. And the guy that came in and tried for the part had that exact same tattoo.
3: Wow.
2: I remember that. Whoa. That was like, there's some that are, that there's are so crazy
1: book ones too.
2: Yeah.
1: Like, fuck, there was one with that, with Laird Scrant.
2: Yeah.
1: Where something happened and this book came up and he was like, I need to get this fucking book. And he was getting ready to go look for the book. And like, it just showed up at his house randomly sent by someone the next day. And like, I mean, you'd have to go back and listen to the Laird Scrant episode to get the particulars on it. But I know that there was one with Laird that was like 9.9 or something like that, because I rate them all the time. I mean, it would be good to go back through those episodes and pull them all out, because there was a couple back there that
0: I remember you're like hearing picking some ones your that fucking jaw
1: up off the floor.
3: Right.
0: Yeah. Philip K. Dick had some similar things happen to him that he talks about, where he wrote a book one time, and like 4 years later, like, he meets all these people that have the exact same names as the people in the book, and then he goes over to this, like, sees the same guy at the same store when he's riding with someone. I don't remember the entire details of it, but
3: something about
0: it freaks him out so bad he goes and talks to his priest and about, like, I wrote this book 4 years ago and then all of it came true and I met these people that all have the same names and the same like stories that happened to them. And his priest is like, oh, you're describing the book of Acts from the Bible. And wow. And he's like, I've never read the book of Acts. So he goes and reads it. It's they have it at the end of Waking Life, that movie, but also you can read Philip K. Dick's actual recounting of the story, and it's pretty cool. But
1: Waking Life, is that where that kid gets like that animated one where the kid gets hit by the car or whatever the fuck?
3: Yes.
0: Yeah, like, it's got Ethan Hawke and Alex Jones and It's basically
1: that
0: like,
1: shit was fucking wild back in the day. That was like movie. It was like that movie and What the Bleep Did We Know that came out fucking right around the same time. That because wasn't that what the in that animated one, wasn't it that whole thing that whole like weird afterlife thing just turned out to be that 8 minutes his brain was still going after he got hit by the car or something?
0: Yeah, kind it's of. Implied. So like, yeah, it starts off. Yeah, that seems like the implication. Because it starts off and, you know, he's like in the ride with that boat dude and you don't really, he starts realizing that he's dreaming and it's cool because that movie gives you actual tips on how to lucid dream and how to train yourself to like, you know, every time you walk through a door, turn around and check behind you that the door is still there. And if you get in the habit of doing that while you're awake, you'll get in the habit of doing that in your dreams and then you'll do it in your dream and the door is gone and you're like, oh, I'm dreaming. And then you can just basically do anything. So that movie, basically he's like, by the end of it, he's keeps waking up over and over. It must happen like 10 or so times he like wakes up out of the dream and he's still in another dream. And then by the end, he realizes he's just dead. He's just stuck in the dream world. So you're right. It's like an eternity of like the 8 minutes of his brain still being alive, I guess, after he died. But yeah, that was
1: crazy. Yeah, I remember it was one of those movies that really made you think that was one of the first ones I seen for sure.
2: And it's always hard to tell if it's manifestation or if you're just precogging the future, like we talked about. I mean, that seems to me the big question all the time is whether you, like when you think about something and it happens, whether you're manifesting it. Like some people say that even these authors through like the tulpa type thing manifest, you know, their characters or the stories,
3: right?
2: Or is it just picking up on the future events, like we talked about? Yeah. We had that one guest on. I was trying to find him that talked about that in more of a scientific dialogue about the precogging emotion.
3: Yeah,
2: I can't remember. If I find it, I'll let you know. But that was pretty interesting.
3: It seems to be somewhat connected to, you know, the realm of ideas and you know, the where do ideas come from and. Is there like a well or a pool that we all draw from for ideas? You know, I mean, a personal
2: Akashic records, like,
3: yeah. Right? Yeah. A personal experience with the synchronicity stuff. I don't know if you guys have ever heard of the show Altered Carbon on Netflix.
2: Yep.
3: I used to work with a guy, and we would come up with stories just when we were bored at work all the time, and we came up with a story about somebody who. Develops a technology where they could download their consciousness into a chip and move it from body to body. And, you know, we came up with this hierarchy and how, you know, if this happened, then the elites would be able to maintain power for multiple lifetimes. The class gap would get, you know, extreme. We came up with this story and literally 2 days later, Altered Carbon came on Netflix and I was like, wow, this is the exact same story that I just came up with.
0: If you would have had time to, you know, copyright that shit, you could have had a good lawsuit on your hands.
3: Right.
0: Get that Netflix lawsuit money, man.
3: But that's the kind of thing that just, it's, you know, an interesting thought. Yeah, I feel like the realm of ideas, the dream realm, a lot of these different things that we've been talking about, synchronicities, they somehow they're all interconnected. They're all linked. I just don't know how, you know, exactly.
2: Yeah. Yeah. Something to do with vibration and resonance too. You know, you're picking up the frequency of that. Maybe you're picking it up from the Akashic records and, you know, it's, you're forming it into an idea and it's, you know, it's all there. It's all available to us if we tune in.
1: Just another card in the giant house of cards. Yep. Hopefully we don't knock it over.
0: So, I know you guys are big Graham Hancock, Randall Carlson fans. And you've had both of them on, right? I know you've had Randall on, and God, I wish I could have gone to that retreat with you guys and Randall. But you kind of are like me. You buy into their whole, you know, timeline of like ancient civilizations, and they keep getting reset by catastrophes. And who knows how long humans have had to rebuild society after it gets destroyed. Right? Like, that seems like it makes sense.
1: There seems to be something to it. I mean, there's definitely something going on with the pyramids. I mean, those things definitely weren't built, you know, in 3000 BC. There's no fucking way. There's no way those were made in 3000 BC from people who didn't have wheels or writing.
0: And how are there all pyramids that are all aligned, you know, to the North Star on five or six different continents across the world if they didn't have internet or ways to travel across the world.
1: Mm-hmm. Or at least be, writing.
0: Or it could be the synchronicity thing, and maybe nobody was in contact with each other, and they just all were able to had the same idea out of the Akashic records.
3: Well, one of the single most compelling pieces of evidence for there being, you know, ancient civilizations that had achieved higher levels of technology than we currently, you know, mainstream, you know, believe is probably that Sumerian seal, that cuneiform. I don't know if you guys know about this one. It's that seal that has a accurate depiction of eight planets or nine planets, including Pluto.
0: It's like from thousands of years
3: ago.
0: It's
3: one of the earliest forms of writing and whatnot that we found. It's from, I think, the Sumerian culture. Yeah, they had an accurate depiction of the entire solar system. And there's no way they could have possibly done that.
1: Had a map of Antarctica under the ice.
3: Right. And Sumerian, myth and culture and stuff is where we get, I think, a lot of the Anunnaki legends and stuff like that.
0: Yeah.
3: Yeah.
0: And like David Icke says, they all have a similar description of these beings, all cultures from all over the world.
1: I think Randall will get some vindication in this decade.
0: Yeah, he's already sure.
1: The Comet Research Group's already getting ready to say, you know, they're already pushing hard. There's like 60 scientists over at the Comet Research Group that are, you know, released. I think they released 8 papers last year that point towards that ice sheet impact hypothesis. So, I mean,

0: Yeah, it was a 10-day one with three different groups of people. Yeah,
1: dude, that would. Yeah, I was wanting to go to that so bad. It was like the job I have. It's so hard to get that long off work. But I guess just tell us about that, because I heard you guys talk about it a little bit on the podcast of how it went, but that sounded awesome.
2: Yeah, it was a good time. It worked out pretty well, considering there's a couple of hiccups, but no one who attended knew about them. So that's a win, I think. And we got rave reviews. Everyone seemed to have a pretty good time, and we had no trouble selling out the next couple we wanted to do. So it seems like we got something going there with the meeting on location. I mean, we're not the first people to come up with it. A bunch of these guys are doing it. I mean, what we noticed is a lot of people are going on these ancient alien cruises, and then Graham Hancock and a bunch of people were going to Egypt and stuff like that. But I mean, there's a $5,000-$6,000 trips, and we're just kind of trying to find that sort of entry level, not entry level, but sort of split that divide where you don't need $5,000. Maybe you can do it for two.
1: Right. Yeah. And then, what did you guys go look at? Or what's you were in the States, but I can't remember what state.
0: Yeah, looked at like Chimney Rock and some of the
2: Southwest Colorado.
0: Yeah,
1: right.
0: Okay, some of the 1,100 year old buildings and
2: Mesa Verde
0: yeah, as well, which corresponds to like he was trying to make the correlation that like there's this explosion of building around 1,000 years ago or 1,100 years ago, and these guys were building stuff on mountains, and they're trucking all kinds of wood and stone up these hills
2: and these crazy elevations.
0: And it was pretty mind blowing. And then he would do these presentations, but he was also correlating that with the global resurgence of cathedral building in the 1100s and
1: yeah,
0: South America as well. There seemed to be this whole global insurgence of real intricate building all at the same time.
1: Yeah, he says that's why global warming is way better than global cooling, because as soon as the ice age ended and it got warm, that's when disease went down and people were actually able to grow food, and they had free time to build all this crazy shit. And Randall's like, isn't he a level 33, is he 32nd or 33rd degree Freemason? So, I mean, a Freemason, you know, that's like the master builder, like the secret knowledge of architecture and stuff, so...
3: He's pretty heavy into the Gnostic type stuff too, if I'm not mistaken.
0: Oh yeah, it was fantastic. Like, he was in there doing presentations for us in the living room, and he's just got like a long list of PowerPoint presentations of esoteric and arcane symbolism, and we were just trying to get him to do all that kind of stuff. And
1: it's awesome.
0: And he's talking about the ancient. It's mind blowing.
2: Yeah, mind blowing. Slideshows by night and trips by day.
0: Yeah,
3: I love that, dude. So I'm going to get you guys' opinion on this. If we're accepting that, you know, civilization has been reset multiple times through catastrophes, you know, human technology has gotten pretty far in the past. We recently did an episode on Terrence McKenna, and I wanted to get your guys' thoughts on the stone to ape theory. What do you think about the plausibility of that? You know, or if you guys even know about, do you know what the stone to ape theory is?
0: Yeah. I think Darren's more of a proponent of it than me.
2: I don't know about proponent. I think it probably plays a role. I mean, I don't know where I can't decide where I fall in on that whole
0: evolution
2: spectrum
0: too.
2: Of possibilities within evolution and everything. Like, right. I've got some pretty fluid ideas on how that all could have came to be. So it makes it tough, but.
3: Right.
2: I mean, just judging by my own experience with some of the psychedelics that we would have naturally kind of stumbled upon and probably tried eating, I mean, it definitely seems to be some sort of way of looking at things differently and maybe some sort of expansion of culture.
3: Right. Terrence had some pretty out there ideas, some pretty wild and kooky things that he promoted, but it seems to me to be a pretty good explanation for the, you know, doubling the human brain size. A lot of the other theories I've heard suggested just don't sound like enough, like us finding fire or learning how to throw rocks. I've heard those being used as or promoted as explanations for our brains expanding so much. But I just don't see how that could, I mean, on its own, bring about the changes that happened.
2: And somewhere along the way, we learned how to like extract DMT from one plant and get the inhibitors from another plant so that you could take it orally and get into this

0: psychedelic state. And,
1: right.
0: you know, when you ask those people, their oral history says that the plants told them how to do that. So it's almost like they ate some mushrooms and came. Yeah, I don't know how that worked. It's fucking crazy. It's fucking crazy.
1: It's really nuts because it comes from just about every religion and every culture. I mean, with Hinduism, you've got Soma, which is incredibly ancient psychedelic. With, you know, the Hebrews and Jewish religion, you've got
0: burning bush.
1: The burning bush, yep, acacia bush. It was the second highest containing our plant containing DMT in the world, yeah. And it's just all over the Middle East, especially at that time. You know,
0: and now all of a sudden we've got this fucking giant push in 2020 in our ultra modern era, where there's more people heading to the Amazon to try 100,000-year-old fucking remedy,
1: right,
0: than ever before. Right, there's something to it.
1: There's got to be. I mean, it's kind of interesting how
0: we're using a lot of these substances are starting to creep their way past these barriers we've put in place. I mean, we're starting to get major. I mean, I psychedelic mushrooms could be legal in the next fucking 5 or 10 years. And that's not even a stretch anymore. Denver, I mean, they're using them. They're getting medical value from them all over the place.
2: Mm-hmm. Yeah, Denver already passed that. Did the Clintons, even the Clintons, you know, they had their own sacred use of substances.
3: I believe that the federal government should give people cocaine with marijuana.
2: True.
1: Is that a direct quote?
2: That's it. Not edited at all. Bill Clinton actually said he believes the government should give people cocaine with marijuana. I promise I didn't edit that.
1: / S.
0: Really?
2: No, I saw it was edited.
1: Yeah, but it's kind of interesting going back to that whole DMT thing, burning bush. Moses, the message he got out of that was, I am that I am. And that seems to me to be a very similar message to, what a lot of people get off of various psychedelics.
2: I think that was probably Kanye talking to him then.
0: Kanye could use some psychedelics, probably.
1: I don't know, man. He's pretty unstable.
2: Kanye's like in that Cudi song with, he did the whole album Kids See Ghosts with Kid Cudi. And Cudi was getting Kanye on some shit.
0: I look at psychedelics as being a stabilizer, though, as opposed to a destabilizer.
2: Well, right before Kanye went over to the White House with Trump, he made that Cudi album, and they were both rapping about doing DMT and mushrooms and stuff. So Kanye,
0: really?
2: Yeah, Kanye. One of the lyrics is Kanye said, "I died and came back again on DMT, huh?"
1: That's right. It's something about 2CB too, which is like a research chemical.
2: Yeah. Oh, Kanye, man! Wow. I love Kanye.
1: Jesus.
0: Yeebus.
4: So I found that episode we did. It was Dr. Eric Wargo joins us to chat about synchronicity, precognition, paranormal mysteries. And he might have the answer on what synchronicity is. Are we precognizing a future emotional reaction? We talked about UFOs, consciousness, quantum biology, time slips, Philip K. Dick, Zen and meditation, free will, and remote viewing.
2: Ooh, I love you. That sounds great.
4: That was episode 229, so that was three years ago already.
2: Beautiful. Yeah. If you guys want, send me the link to that in Skype, and I'll link it up on our posting of this on our website underneath this episode.
4: Yeah, sure.
0: Totally. Who are you guys going to have on next?
2: Believe it or not, I think it's going to be Andy Dick.
0: Who's Andy Dick? Oh, the crazy Andy Dick?
2: Yeah. Yep. Yeah, that guy. The guy that, you know, got all the stories about people grabbing dudes' dicks, and you know, he was on news radio with like Stephen Root, Phil Hartman, and Joe Rogan for 5 seasons. And Joe's, you know, told stories about when like he'd be making out with his girlfriend, and Andy Dick would run in with his dick in his hand, and he would grab Joe Rogan's dick. So I'm hoping Andy will tell us some cool Joe Rogan stories. And I'm a big news radio fan. As far as 90s sitcoms go, that was probably my favorite. So I think that'll be a wild ride. We're going to do our best not to do a TMZ-style ambush interview because I don't want to be like, hey, can you tell us about all the times you've gotten arrested in public? But I think it'll be good.
0: Totally. The guy seems a little unstable.
2: Yeah.
0: We could use some mushrooms.
2: That's what we're trying to do with our podcast is make it unpredictable and chaotic. I mean, that Nick the Rat one was, like I said, we went from talking about satanic pedophiles and Q with Pat Miletich to in the same day talking about ass versus titties and having an hour-long debate on it with Nick the Rat. So we're trying to send the message that even though we're into, like, mysticism and conspiracies, I mean, you never really know what to expect on here. But, yeah, I feel like we pretty much, Noah and I and Caleb, who's not here, there is a common thread with you guys. Like, you guys have touched on a lot of the same exact things we're really interested in. Because, like, you know, go ahead.
0: Who's your favorite so far?
2: Oh, favorite guest?
0: Yeah.
2: Well, we've only had, I think you guys are number four.
1: When it comes to guests.
2: Yeah. So I guess I should say you guys, since I'm talking to you. Ah!
1: That's right answer.
2: Yeah, I mean, it's technically of everybody we've had on, I was listening to you guys way before anybody else. How many times have you had Dvorak on? Just the one, or was it two times?
4: Yeah, just the one, yeah.
2: And you still just haven't gotten one. Adam on, right?
0: No, but I've been in talks about John coming on and pretending to be Adam.
2: Ooh, yes. That'd be good. Actually, that's a brilliant idea.
0: I don't think Adam likes that idea.
2: Adam will get over it. Yeah, he's...
0: Yeah, I think he'll come on eventually. Who knows?
2: He's a lot busier than Dvorak, I think. Dvorak ain't got much going on. It's like, meh. I love Dvorak. That podcast you guys did with him was great.
4: Yeah, thanks.
0: Dvorak's one of a kind.
4: That's still a go-to show. I mean, you got to listen to No Agenda.
2: Oh, absolutely. Yeah,
4: just to keep up on the mainstream and all the bullshit.
2: Yeah, it's my number one for sure. That's one I'd never miss an episode of. And then for the last year or so, I've been making jingles and songs that I get in every other episode, so that's fun. I actually had listened to No Agenda maybe like 4 or 5 years ago and kind of forgot about it. And when you guys did that Dvorak episode is when I like really got into it for real, and I don't think I've missed an episode since. So yeah, cool. Thanks for that.
1: I mean, it's an incredibly beneficial show. You know, I find the more I listen to really anything that dissects the mainstream media, it just helps me on a daily basis walking around when I'm, you know, like seeing ads or seeing, you know, the news and headlines and stuff like that. It just helps build discernment, I got to say.
4: Yep. Yeah, exactly. Yep.
2: And I'm glad they're starting to do the second half of show again more. They stopped doing that for a while.
0: It's a nice little reality check.
2: Yeah. I mean, and the whole community and that they've built is awesome.
1: I'm just loving the podcast community in general. It seems like it's just getting bigger and bigger and bigger, and it's not slowing down anytime soon. And as the podcast community gets larger, I find it seems like the general dialogue and in the public and in the culture seems to get healthier.
2: Well, that's why
0: we're on the front lines.
2: Yeah, that's why Joe Biden and Hillary Clinton are starting podcasts, man. They're trying to infiltrate us.
1: Look, here's the deal.
4: Yep.
0: You see all the mainstream imitating podcasts.
4: And they do. They don't. But they don't. I mean, they just edit the shit out of it, and it doesn't seem natural. It doesn't seem honest. I mean, I think people just want honest conversation.
1: Yeah.
4: You know, unedited, honest conversation.
1: Normal people.
4: And there's lots of mysteries to explore. I mean, we were wondering if we'll ever run out of guests, because we do the guest style podcast. We always have guests on, and there's so many. There's so many mysteries to talk about. There's so many things to learn. It's just it's ongoing. Ever we could do like 3 or 4 a week, and we wouldn't run out of ideas. It's unbelievable.
1: Yeah,
2: you guys have
4: especially around the ancient mystery stuff and the things you guys are interested in, consciousness and ancient mysteries. I mean,
0: we'll hit 500 probably in the next year and a half.
2: You guys have a really impressive roster of guests you've had over the years. You guys have never actually done an episode where it's just you guys talking, no guest?
4: Oh, we probably have a couple, but
2: in there, early on.
0: And far between.
2: Yeah. Yeah. The way we've been doing is closer to like what MoFax does, where, you know, we got a list of topics we wrote down before we even did our first episode, and we'll pick one out and, you know, spend a couple days beforehand pulling clips and doing research and just break it down with no guests. Yeah. So
1: both of us having our own takes on a given issue.
2: Yeah. So I guess now we've done four like that with a topic just with us, and then four with guests.
1: You know, one thing I love about this is the whole value for value model, something I was not exposed to at all, period, before No Agenda. And it's something that's really beautiful. Involving the listener in the production is something that just ties you together, you know, generally creates a lot stronger community than I'd say the average Joe Rogan listener.
4: Yep, definitely. Yeah,
2: watching totally. Perry try to explain that to Joe Rogan was funny.
1: It was hilarious.
2: They're producers. Yeah,
1: he did not understand.
0: There's something there that makes for great community that it seems to happen over and over and over. Seems repeatable.
1: Mm-hmm.
0: But at the same time, it is somewhat of a vow of poverty.
2: Yeah.
0: It's way more lucrative to sell that second hour.
2: Yeah, that's because we were talking about, like I said, we've been talking for years about doing a podcast and just now finally did it. So we were talking about, like, should we go with ads? Like, not like when you're, I mean, it takes a year or two at least minimum to build up to the point where you're even going to make money with ads. But we just decided, it's like, man, I don't want to do a paywall because, like, I have a couple podcasts I really like that do a paywall, and I still haven't bought anything on the paywall. Like, I've donated to plenty of shows in the No Agenda circle when I have, like, a little extra money, but I've never – the paywall just seems kind of insulting to me, even for a podcast.
4: Yeah, it's still lucrative for people. I mean, that's the way to go, really.
2: Yeah.
1: Well, it's especially egregious when you do it like Sam Harris does.
2: Say again.
4: If you want to put the time in splitting it.
2: Sorry, you were breaking up a little bit there.
1: Sounds like we got some distortion.
4: Put the time in the split. Splitting up the content and getting people to the second half. It is pretty lucrative for a lot of these guys.
1: Right.
2: Yeah, it's I guess it's just like Deep Fat Fried. I love those guys when they split off of Drunken Peasants. And they're great. And I watch most of their content. But, you know, they got a Patreon and like the other half of the content's on there. And it's like, man, I just don't really, it's like, I'd rather just be like, I don't know. I still like, it's like I've only ever donated using the value for value system, but maybe that's just how my brain works. I don't want to like commit all the way.
4: I get it. Yeah, I'm the same way for the most part. I mean, rarely. But I maybe donate to THC to get the second half of a guest that we're about to have on, or, you know, I do it sometimes, but very rarely. I'm the same as you.
2: Mm-hmm. Yeah. A paywall is still not as bad as certain advertisers. Like, but I mean, Pat, like, you know, Pat Miletich, like, he's got good advertisers that he actually believes in, which is another way to do it. Like, you know, they got My Patriot Supply and they sell merch and stuff. Well, I think that's a good way to go. But yeah, we're flying by the seat of our pants. We're noobs to this, so we're still figuring it out. So
1: right.
2: For right now, we're just putting everything out for free and just spending money to not get any.
1: However we eventually change, I can guarantee we will never do a Sam Harris style, I'm going to release half of this podcast and then cut it off mid-sentence and have you pay me money to listen to the rest of it.
4: But yeah, good. That's awesome.
0: I consider a host. Before you get too far along, I like Libsyn.
2: Like a website host?
0: Audio.
1: Oh, like a kind of similar to the No Agenda stream, kind of like that.
0: Just like for hosting your podcast files.
2: Okay. Yeah, we're using Squarespace, so we got the files up there, and you can download them. And I got the RSS feed set up, so here in a little while, it should be. Everything should be out on like Spotify, iTunes, once we get approved. But are you talking
0: once you get a whack of listeners, that might start to break down on you. You might have some bandwidth problems.
2: And
0: you might have some migration problems. So my advice would be to look at an actual podcast host sooner than later. And it will actually come with a bunch of little tools to help you integrate the show into some weird markets as well.
2: Okay. That's neat. What was the one you recommended?
0: It's one of the number one thing I recommend that a podcaster spends money on after they have a good sound.
2: Okay, yeah.
1: Okay.
2: Good. Yeah, good to know. What was the name of that one?
4: Libsyn.
0: Libsyn. Libsyn is short for Liberated Syndication.
2: Beautiful. See, this is like, you know, going to school. I'm getting educated. I always learn something listening to Grammerica.
4: Awesome.
0: We're still trying to just get where we want to be.
4: Yeah, we should do this again, though. You know, in a few months, maybe after this thing is cooled down, and you guys want to come on again, or we you should do like a swap cast.
1: And COVID,
4: we'll have down ours too. Yeah.
2: Yeah, this, yeah, we'll this, this, this one's a swap cast, right? Is that what we're planning on?
0: Yeah, I'm streaming it right
4: now. Oh, yeah? Okay.
2: It's exciting, man. And I'll tell you what, these are like, said it before, but like these are the least boring times ever. Things keep ramping up. And yeah, maybe by the time we do this again, we'll have a whole hindsight on the COVID-19 thing. Unless we're still in lockdown, which, you know.
1: I was about to say, I'm pretty bored with this quarantine.
2: Yeah.
0: If we're still in lockdown in 4 months, and I think we need to be revolutioning.
1: Yeah, yeah, I'm revolting. With you there.
4: Revolting?
0: Revolting.
2: Yeah.
0: There it is. I was overthinking it.
2: Always go with the shorter word. It's easier.
0: Totally. Or a curse word.
2: But yeah, thanks again, guys. This was great. And man, I just we're all excited, and I hope to talk to you guys soon. And man,
1: appreciate you very much.
4: Well done, guys.
2: Thanks, Dan. Thanks, Graham. And love you guys. Stay safe up there in the Canada or Scandinavia. Sorry,
4: Scandinavia.
2: Scandinavia.
0: Thank you for your courage.
1: Appreciate it.
2: ITM. Thanks, guys.
1: Right, take it easy.
5: We are going to tax you to breathe. It's for the earth. And I've seen Bill Gates say in that little yuppie voice, and then what we need to do is get this graph down to zero on carbon dioxide being output on the earth. How are we going to do that? Well, humans are the main thing, and we put out individually this amount at the TED conference. What do you think about that? Everybody goes, and he goes, that's right. We've got to get this down to zero. And he puts his clicker and puts an image of a human up there. And all the little anti-human control freaks, you know, that mommy never disciplined, like get off on the thrill of, we're going to kill everybody. Gates laughs with him. And then there's I should do a special newscast on this on the nightly news where I just show a little giggling about killing us. The giggling about killing us at TED conference. The giggling about killing us at another conference where he said, if you, okay, wise old Nellies that rule us. If we, get rid of grandma and don't give her end of life care, we hire 10 teachers. What do you think about that? And everybody's like, oh yeah, I mean, it's just like scum, Nazi filth, trash, garbage, maggots. We are all ruled by little chicken neck Nellies going, kill everybody. I get off when I talk about cutting people's power off. I'm a Nelly. Just simpering control freaks in big nerd packs, taking everything over, ruling everything, becoming police officers with weapons, tasering us for fun. I've had it with control freaks and scum. You people are cancer. All right, I'm not in a good mood now. I start thinking about Bill Gates up there with that little chicken neck. Hopping her now, a little murdering eugenicist. You know how he walked like a demonic elf. Hey, Bill Gates. I'm going to shoot you up with something that's going to kill you deader than a hammer. How's a 30-year death from gut disease sound, African children? Roll up the sleeves.

0: Sir, Mr. Gates is here.
1: Bill Gates? I gotta go. Hey, Bill Gates actually showing up at corporate.
2: Hey, Steve, how you doing?
1: Not bad, you know, just trying to get this next-gen press stuff handled.
2: I heard there's a little trouble in Colorado somewhere?
1: No, it turns out it was nothing. Just some kids trying to turn the console wars into something bigger.
2: Oh, my gosh. You know, when I stepped down and left you in charge of the company, Steve, I knew there might be some challenges for you.
1: Yeah, well, nothing I can't handle. There might be some changes we need to make to our marketing, but I'm optimistic.
2: Uh-huh.
1: You know, I think we'll ultimately sell the number of units we want to.
2: You're right, Steve. Some changes do need to be made. Weakness is, Steve? Weakness is believing that competition is healthy. See, there was a time when Xboxes and PlayStations could both survive in this world, but that time's done. It's all headed to one device that people game on, watch TV on, socialize on. There's only going to be one winner. I can't have you idiots throwing away everything I worked so hard to achieve.
3: It's Abs in a Six Pack coming at you live, joined by Barb's returning champion. And you've had.
4: Hey, thank you so much for having me back on. I really appreciate it.
3: For sure. Yeah, I had a great time with you last time, and it's you've been going through hell there. The plumber, I guess, still has not arrived. Is that?
4: No, just he's gonna come tomorrow, and it's I have dishes in the bathtub. That's New York living for anyone who wants to move here. Don't. The city's shit.
3: Yeah. I mean, it sounds like it's things usually go a lot more swimmingly in the sewers of Brooklyn, from what if Nick the Rat is any indication of that. So
4: I actually checked out a bunch of his material after you told me about him, and I agree.
3: He's great. Yeah, he'll be going live here in a little over an hour. And we'll be cutting into his time, but that's okay. So I have all the clips you sent me, and I pulled a bunch of clips today, just went down to kind of a mini rabbit hole, but we're talking about Bill Gates. You were like, let's talk about Bill Gates. And I was like, we haven't talked. It's been like over a year since we did our two-part Bill Gates episode, so it's time for a refresher course, I think.
4: I have just such like a love-hate relationship, I guess, with like the media coverage Bill Gates gets and like Bill Gates himself, and just because like I love diving down the rabbit hole, but then like I hate him because of like, you know, because he's Bill Gates and all the shit he does. I'm sorry about my cat in the background. If that
3: I like it. I don't mind
4: your
3: it.
4: Viewers, I apologize. She's been a little rowdy recently, so I can put her away in another room.
3: I don't matter to me. Yes, I like the ambience of cats in the background.
4: Cats in the background.
3: I don't know. Where do you want to start? Because we got a whole bunch of different things we can talk about.
4: I have a whole list of things about Bill. I have a whole list of things. I mean, we could start, go backwards with the most recent events and then go backwards. We could start in 2009, 2000, the mid 2000s. I don't know. I really got into the whole thing of him saying that we can't share the vaccine patent with India. And to me, that was just like wild that people were just like, it didn't get enough news coverage. It was one interview and then a couple of like independent outlets covered it. And then a week later, the Bill and Melinda Gates Foundation was like, no, we actually stand with Joe Biden and Kamala saying we're going to share and waive the vaccine patent. But like Bill Gates never went out and personally said, hey, you know that interview I did last week? Yeah, well, no, I do think we should share the vaccine with third world countries. Like he straight up, like in an interview with like Sky News or like independent news, something straight up was like, no, we have to produce the vaccine. And to me, that was just wild. And someone tried to call me out on it and tell me that I'm like was spreading propaganda or misinformation. And I was like, no, this is like a real thing.
3: Yeah. It's almost like reverse psychology or something they're doing where it's like, well, these people don't have access to the vaccines and they're pushing this whole thing where it's like how bad it is. But I mean, is it really that bad that you can't get your Pfizer or Moderna injection? I would say you're probably better off without it. Now, I can't speak as to all vaccines, but as far as the mRNA ones go, yeah, you can miss me with that.
4: I mean, definitely, I always tell people, I always like to preface, like, I'm not an anti-vaxxer. Unfortunately, I have been at the receiving end of a vaccine, of a bad vaccine, the Gardasil one, which, again, Bill Gates Foundation has a connection to in India. We could go into that a little bit later.
3: Hey, you.
4: But that is one I received when I was younger. I had adverse effects to it years later, and it's actually been recalled now, and the formula completely changed. It was the HPV. It was called Gardasil originally, the HPV vaccine. So to me, when there's a vaccine that's very new on market, the way these are now, and they haven't even been FDA approved. They were like approved for like emergency use. I want to hold off on a couple of months and see what the effects are. If in a couple of months, everyone's fine, you just get sick for 24 hours afterwards, and I'm obviously going to need one if I want to work as a comedian, if I want to travel, if I want to visit my family or parents, I'm going to get one. But I want to see like what happens in the long term. I'm safe. I wear my mask. I don't cough in people's mouths. I'm not like licking Subway poles. We're good. I don't need it for sandwiches. Now. Like, I have a strong... Yeah, I love Subway sandwiches, though. I'm actually obsessed with this YouTuber who films himself making Subway sandwiches on a GoPro, and it's so entertaining.
3: Wow.
4: And this is how China dumbs us down.
3: Super boring.
4: Yeah, I was going to say, that's how China dumbs us down right there.
3: Well, you want to get into the India thing since you brought that up? We can... dive into
4: yeah,
3: those.
4: Actually, I would like to. Yeah, actually, I will try to get in. This is something that to me, I just like kind of like a dear, like kind of like not dear thing to my heart. But yeah, he indirectly funded, like the Bill and Melinda Gates Foundation indirectly funded like an NGO path, which killed tribal girls in India in unauthorized clinical trials. I actually, this is from Great Game India. This was published on May 25th, 2021, independent news site. And this isn't the first time I've read about this or heard about this. And this isn't the first time I've read anything like regarding the Gardasil controversy or the HPV vaccine. And these were, I think, vaccines and unauthorized vaccines that were sent over. And they did trials on indigenous girls and women in India. And it's supposed to like protect you against human papillomavirus, which like could lead to cervical cancer and stuff like that. It's primarily for women. I think they give the shout out to like both men and women now, or like girls and boys. I don't know if they still do it during puberty. But yeah, but during, I think it was 2009, I believe I'm reading it. It started in 2009 and I think ended in 2014. The girls of Khammam, it's a Khammam district in the eastern Indian state of Andhra Pradesh, NGO that was kind of indirectly funded, like kind of just follow the money, just look at where the money's flowing, you'll see who's funding it. The Bill and Melinda Gates Foundation was funding these unauthorized trials with that, which then led to blood clots, Hold on. I had it right here. I'm reading it right now. It led to blood clots, Guillain-Barré syndrome. A lot of autoimmune disorders were developed because of this. And this was actually the same vaccine. I don't know if it was the same formula or the same recipe, but it was produced by the same company which did the Gardasil vaccine in America, which was the three-step vaccine. I got it when I was in puberty. Usually it was given to girls when they got like right around their period or in middle school or like high school. And they stopped it because there was like a bad or expired batch one year. And now it's called the HPV shot. It's one dose and it's given to both girls and boys, and the original one is not produced anymore. So to me, if we're going to be talking about vaccines, that's just, I'm not an anti-vaxxer, but I've had a bad vaccine. I've had a bad, the same one. I don't know if it's the same one they were giving out in India, but Bill Gates has a lot to do with what's going on in India now and 10 years ago and 15 years ago. And I don't understand his obsession with India. I don't get it.
3: How do those people, like, Foundation is banned from India, is probably the most prominent country, but there's like 30 or so countries that have banned them from.
4: I know India did. I didn't know there was like a whole list of countries that did that.
3: India is definitely the biggest one for sure. Most of the other ones are like little third world countries.
4: I mean, they're going to go somewhere where the people don't have resources to anything. The people, like, these people live in impoverished conditions because those are the easiest people to take advantage of and experiment on and everything.
3: Mm-hmm. So, yeah, I guess if you're ready, I'll dive into this I'll do the
4: Go for it. I went on a little mini rant. I'm sorry. I have my little, I don't know if I have little ADHD. So when it comes to Bill Gates, there's like many little mini rabbit holes I can go into.
3: Here we go. This is on India's television.
4: Yes.
5: Even individuals who make up the global elite are championing the cause of Big Pharma. The likes of Bill Gates, the billionaire philanthropist, believes vaccine formula should not be shared with the developing world. He gave the statement on Sunday. Bill Gates was asked if it would be helpful for intellectual property protections to be lifted. How did he respond? With an emphatic no. Why? Because he fears that lifting patent rights, even temporarily, could compromise the safety of vaccines. Bill Gates believes in keeping the circle tight. He says the ideas like moving production from a Johnson & Johnson factory to a facility in India, are novel. And they only happen, and I'm quoting here, they only happen because of our grants and expertise. Bill Gates is towing the line of Big Pharma. According to a report, every vaccine maker has its own secret recipes and supply chains, and they insist that no other approach is possible. Nothing else will work. And this is exactly why the world is lagging behind in the global vaccination drive. It's because the supplies have been limited by design. It's not like we cannot produce more. Only a few companies are being allowed to make vaccines right now. Consider these numbers. More than 1 billion shots have been administered so far. 1 billion. 87% of these have gone to rich countries.
3: Oh, dang rich people.
4: Even our government, even Joe Biden and Kamala Harris came out and were like, yeah, we should lift the vaccine patent. Like Dr. Fauci, the Keebler elf, came out and said we should be lifting the vaccine patent. Like, why does Bill Gates have so much say on what we do with our medical resources and our medical products? Like, the man never went to med school.
3: He's America's doctor.
4: That's just what I don't understand. It's like, your regular physician at urgent care is more qualified in terms of degrees in medical knowledge than Bill Gates.
3: It might be a good time for this clip.
6: Is there something to worry about with medicines? That is, might some of them have side effects? Do we need safety testing? I mean, we're taking things that are, you know, genetically modified organisms, and we're injecting.
3: Listen to the way he laughs right there. Genetically modified.
6: Things that are, you know, genetically modified organisms, and we're injecting them in little kids' arms. We just shoot them right into the vein. So, yeah, I think maybe we should have a safety system where we, you know, do trials and test things out. The strongest analogy is to medicines. And, you know, is there something to worry about with medicines? That is, might some of them have side effects? Do we need safety testing? I mean, and we're taking things that are, you know, genetically modified organisms, and we're injecting them in little kids' arms. We just shoot them right into the vein.
3: Right into the vein.
4: I mean, it's this just comedy. It writes itself. It really does.
3: Yeah.
4: To me, it's his. I don't understand why he's so adamant against not sharing the vaccine. I understand the foundation came out and said, but until I hear Bill Gates on camera in an interview say, hey, we should be sharing these patents with poor people, like, why is he so invested in like killing people in third world countries? Why is he so invested in that?
3: Well, he's been obsessed with population control since day one, even going back to the Microsoft days, you know?
4: What do you mean, even going back to the Microsoft days? Can you like elaborate on that?
3: There's interviews of him from like the 80s where he's talking about population control, and then of course his dad was a eugenicist, so
4: His dad was on the original board of Planned Parenthood, which Margaret Sanger was a eugenicist and white supremacist. That's true. I find the man fascinating. He has so many different obsessions, like his obsession with poop, that's another one. He's like been on stage with a jar of poop. He wants us to drink water. Like, he went on like Jimmy Kimmel or like Jimmy Fallon, one of those shows. And he like tricked them to be like, here, one glass is poop water, one's regular water. And then Jimmy, his alcoholic self, takes a sip out of each glass. And then he like laughs and goes like, oh. And Bill Gates is like, actually, they're both like poop water. And it's
6: all poop water.
4: Yep.
3: Yeah. It was all poop water.
4: Yeah.
3: That's one of my favorite ice shows.
4: To me, it's like, I swear, if I would get divorced with a dude too, if he wanted me to make out with him after drinking poop water or wanted me to drink poop water. Like, I really would. I think the man wants to, like, he has, like, a poop fetish. Like, I understand clean drinking water is a priority, but, like, what's with the feces, man?
3: Yeah, it's kind of weird. It's kind of, it's problematical, as Neil deGrasse Tyson would say.
4: I mean, Neil deGrasse Tyson, that's, like, a real scientist. That's, like, an authority on science.
3: That guy sucks.
4: I love Neil deGrasse Tyson.
3: He's one step up above Bill Nye. I used to like him until we started playing clips of him on this show, and I just like of him just being like a total moron. I was like, this guy sucks.
4: I like Neil deGrasse Tyson.
3: Well,
4: maybe I'll learn to hate him one day, but I think he's pretty fascinating. I feel like I've always learned a lot from him. I don't understand half the things he says. Like, I feel like I'm too stupid, but I feel like he's pretty intelligent. I mean, I trust him more than Bill Gates.
3: He did that Family Guy spinoff. Seth MacFarlane directed the Cosmos reboot with him or whatever.
4: Oh, really?
3: Yeah, it's lame.
4: I don't even know. See, I'm so out of the loop. I didn't even know.
3: You brought up the Planned Parenthood connection with Bill Gates' dad.
7: Are you anti-abortion?
4: Yeah.
7: Because I'm Uncle Abortion. How about I knock you up and we get rid of the dang thing?
3: So you brought the Tim Dillon show clip, which is good because we're big fans of Timmy D on this show, and I didn't even clip it down very much because it was just Tim Dillon's so good, I didn't want to cut out any of his good jokes, so I'll just
4: he has so many good jokes in that one. That one kills me. This one kills me.
3: So yeah, regarding the Bill Gates not wanting to share the vaccine recipe.
8: Everyone is also being mean right now to Bill Gates, who's one of our good friends. They're being mean to him because he doesn't want to share his vaccine patent with the developing world. Well, I mean, have you ever been to a restaurant and you're eating the chicken wings and you go, what is in this sauce? I've done this. And the waiter looks at you and goes, we could tell you. What's the funny joke? Do you know it? You don't know it.
9: Oh, if we told you, we'd have to kill you?
8: If we tell you, we'd have to kill you.
4: That's so funny. We'd have to kill you.
8: This is this guy's hot wing sauce. This is his secret sauce. This is his flavor of the month, mango habanero glaze sauce. And no, it doesn't get bottled up without his say-so. He could tell ya, but he'd have to kill ya. You think Bill Gates was sitting around cooking up this batch so that people out there could just take it and open up their own wing stands? We think not. And I understand that because you imagine a hot wing sauce. Imagine if it was a vaccine that could potentially save the lives of millions of people that are literally burning their bodies in the street right now. You would still say, hey, that's my mother's recipe. You can't take it. Let's read a little bit of this. Bill Gates under fire for saying vaccine formulas shouldn't be shared with developing world.
9: Do you want to hear him defend himself here?
8: Let's hear him defend himself because we are too critical of him. I have always believed this guy had no intentions except the best intentions for humanity. That's why he wanted to shoot a missile of dust at the sun. And why he went white water rafting with Epstein. But he is just about saving lives.
10: There's been some speculation that the changing intellectual property rules and allowing these vaccines, as you say, the recipe for these vaccines to be shared would be helpful. And do you think that would be helpful?
11: No.
10: Why not?
11: Well, there's only so many vaccine factories in the world, and people are very serious about the safety of vaccines.
3: People and are so moving really serious about it. That's why I laughed when I said safety and vaccines in the same sentence.
4: Yeah, that's why you can't sue Big Pharma for vaccine injuries.
11: Into a factory right. In India.
3: Exactly.
11: That, it's novel. It's only because of our grants and our expertise that can happen at all. The thing that's holding things back in this case is not intellectual property. There's not like some idle vaccine factory with regulatory right. approval that makes magically safe vaccines.
8: Right.
11: You've got to do the trials on these things, and every manufacturing process has to be looked at in a in a very careful way.
8: I'll answer the real answer. Play her question again, and I'm going to answer his answer.
3: Okay. I got to pause it right there for a second. It's really fucking rich of some of Bill Gates in particular to talk about how rigorous the safety studies are. When Robert F. Kennedy Jr. and Trump were trying to set up a vaccine safety panel, Bill Gates bragged about how he shut that down and said that vaccine safety
4: wasn't
3: studies...
4: Robert De Niro also trying to get in on that as well because of his son's injury, I believe?
3: Yeah, he produced the Vax documentary, and then
4: yes, exactly.
3: He kind of had to apologize for it or whatever.
4: Oh well, beautiful. But okay, yeah, I don't know. Bill Gates tried to shut it down. I knew that there was a couple of people trying to get a panel going, and I up until recently, I didn't even know you couldn't sue like Big Pharma or vaccine manufacturers if you did get a vaccine injury or if you did think that it caused something bad in your kid or something.
3: Yeah, the taxpayers have to foot the bill, and even then you might not get anything. But what's – yeah, that gives zero incentive for the pharmaceutical companies to make them safe because they have no risk.
4: Well, yeah, of course. Yeah, they don't have to – they're not held liable no matter what.
3: Exactly.
4: There's just like a lot. There's like a lot to unpack with Bill Gates, like from vaccines to fucking shooting, literally blocking out the sun to Epstein. He hung out with Jeffrey Epstein only after Jeffrey Epstein had been convicted in 2010.
3: Yep. I have some clips about that. I have some clips about that coming up after this.
11: Intellectual property. There's not like some idle vaccine factory with regulatory right. approval that makes magically safe vaccines.
8: Right.
11: You've got to do the trials on these things, and every manufacturing process has to be looked at in a in a very careful way.
8: I'll answer the real answer. Play her question again, and I'm going to answer his answer.
9: Okay.
10: There's been some speculation that the changing intellectual property rules and allowing these vaccines, as you say, the recipe for these vaccines to be shared would be helpful. And do you think that would be helpful?
8: Listen. I don't even know what you think you're asking me right now. Okay? Here's the reality. There are these things called vaccines. They're tough to make. They're not made in a magical factory in the sky. Okay? They're made for profit.
12: Yeah.
8: In a factory where I walk around with a hard hat and I goose people. Gender unimportant. I just goose them. That's where they're going to be made. And if you want one, you can spend a little coin, okay? But other than going to be letting you run around with our product all over the developing world. We do that. If somebody's pricking you in sub-Saharan Africa, that is us.
12: Yeah. Okay? Like money, though.
8: So let's be real clear about why I'm in this business. It's to make a couple of bucks. You think tech is good money?
12: Yeah.
8: You think finance is good money?
12: Yeah.
8: You know what's good money? The essence of all life.
12: Yeah.
8: That's what I've decided. I got a little bored. I got a little bored at Microsoft. Where do you work? Microsoft, right? Yeah, I got a little bored there.
3: Where do you work?
8: Okay. So I decided my next business venture would be trying to control the essence of all life on this planet. Deciding how much of it there is and where it should happen. Okay? So I'm not interested in like, you know, this isn't a potluck dinner where everybody brings a vaccine. This isn't a firehouse where somebody brings macaroni salad and somebody else, you know, brings a fucking lasagna. This is a vaccine party and it's at my house. Okay, bitch? He seemed a little flustered kind of giving that answer. He didn't look as comfortable as he usually does giving that answer. Why doesn't he host SNL? What's with Elon Musk all the time? Get Gates to host SNL. Mm-hmm. Elon Musk clearly wants the spotlight. Let's not give it to him. Let's get Bill Gates to host SNL, and they could do a fun sketch about Bill Gates explaining to an Indian peasant whose entire family of 72 people has just been burned alive in the street why he can't share the vaccine patent. It'll be a laugh riot.
4: Seriously.
3: So I have to give a shout out to OBDM because I hadn't heard about this, and they played this clip from a local news station, KRQE, which I guess would be New Mexico.
13: Money, secrets, and sex abuse scandals. State officials cut all ties with the infamous financier and part-time New Mexican Jeffrey Epstein.
14: News 13 investigative reporter Gabrielle Burkhart looked into what could become of his New Mexico mansion, and what she uncovered is bizarre.
15: It is a remote property.
16: It's very obvious that this was a cover-up.
17: For years, this place was shrouded in secrecy.
18: This is a lease that goes back decades.
17: The billionaire behind the sprawling Zorro Ranch south of Santa Fe is gone. Only Jeffrey Epstein and his accusers know the dark details of what went on here near Stanley, New Mexico. Records show Epstein and the Zorro Trust bought the ranch from the Gary King family, then built his 33,000-square-foot mansion there in the 90s. And since 1993, the Epstein Trust had state lease agreements for grazing cattle on public lands near his mansion. And to your knowledge, what was that land being used for?
18: One can only speculate, and I have to tell you, Gabrielle, my staff, you know, this has been a difficult topic for us to tackle. Thinking about what state land might have been used for has been difficult.
17: State Land Commissioner Stephanie Garcia Richard took office in 2019. That year,
19: with the Zorro Ranch and Cypress Inc.,
17: she canceled a decades-long lease agreement the state had with Epstein for nearly 1,300 acres of grazing land.
18: We want to encourage a ranching family to use it. We want to encourage rec access to the area. We've even talked about some type of memorial site to just recognize what folks went through, what young girls and women went through in this area and on state land.
17: But as Garcia Richard explains, there's still a problem.
18: It's the inaccessible, landlocked state land.
17: This map shows the two properties in blue canceled in the lease agreements. Garcia Richard says this section is landlocked. The surrounding private property owner, she says, refuses to grant access.
18: My staff and I went out to do a field visit to access the exact acreage you were talking about and were denied access by the private landowner.
17: Nearly 7,600 acres of private property surrounds the state's land.
15: That's a pretty big ranch.
13: We requested records in Santa Fe County to verify how much land the Epstein estate still owns. And what we uncovered is bizarre.
17: A deed filed with Santa Fe County in October 2020, transferring the Zorro Ranch from Epstein's company, Cypress Inc., to Love and Bliss, a nonprofit church, for $200.
13: So why would the Epstein estate sign over this land to a Florida church for just $200? We dug deeper to find out.
17: The listed address for Love and Bliss Church is a small home in Redington Beach, Florida. Founded in 2018, the Christian nonprofit's listed president is 22-year-old Alexander Lisinski. Florida records show he was arrested in 2017 for stalking and again in March for battery. The Love and Bliss deed, stamped with a notary and Epstein's signature, states the document was created in April of 2019.
13: My name is Gabrielle Burkhart. I'm a reporter in Albuquerque, New Mexico.
17: A Florida address for the attorney listed on the deed instead turns up as a realty office on Google.
13: How long have you guys had this phone number?
4: All trails
17: and the New York phone
4: Florida.
17: Number on the deed.
3: Back to Florida?
4: Always back to Florida. It always leads you back to Florida. That's insane. That's like a local news thing. And that was insane. I got the chills when I was like listening to that. Like and
3: We were talking about it a year ago on this show about how that New Mexico compound he had was like a cloning facility that him and Bill Gates were working on.
4: Didn't Epstein have like this weird thing how he wanted to like get his sperm into like every person? Mm-hmm. I've like heard that. And like
3: and that's what
4: that,
3: they were doing was, like, at obsessed. That New Mexico thing.
4: He was like so obsessed with like getting his sperm into like every young woman out there.
3: Well, I think the elites might know something about the nature of reality and reincarnation, and that's why that would happen. I don't know. Don't know, though.
4: To me, it just, again, to me, it chills, like, run down my spine knowing, like, even after his conviction in, like, 2010, like, there Bill Gates, and then there were so many people at Harvard, researchers at Harvard and Yale and these top colleges in America, like, in science, like, quote-unquote science.
3: And in mRNA injection technology, which is kind of interesting.
4: They were hanging out?
3: Bill Gates and Epstein were funding that at Harvard. They were funding the scientists, the top mRNA vaccine scientists were all funded by Epstein. And these are the guys that are rolling this shit out on a global level.
4: They're taking money from a pedophile. To me, that's just like, why are you associating yourself with a known pedophile? Like, are people just that okay and that relaxed with pedophilia nowadays?
20: Yeah, it was totally messed up.
3: Yeah.
4: Like, you're supposed to be logical thinkers, you're scientists, you're people, like, you're supposed to be, like, a moral, like, high ground, I guess, like, and stuff. And, like, you're hanging out with someone who, like, rapes little girls. Like, and you're taking money from him? And how do you corrupt a community the best way? Jeffrey Epstein, how do you corrupt research the way Jeffrey Epstein did? You corrupt scientific findings, you corrupt research.
3: Yeah.
4: Like, how are people supposed to trust anything that's published by these people if you could just go back and see where the money leads and it's like, oh, they're being funded by, like, a child sex trafficker. That's kind of disgusting.
12: Yeah. I like money, though.
4: Exactly. That's exactly what it is. That's exactly that. That fits into so many aspects of things.
3: Follow the money.
17: Indeed sent us to a Jack DeWitt food broker office who says they've had the same number for 60 years.
21: Maybe even more than years.
17: Finally,
22: I have in front of me a warranty deed.
17: We reached a representative from the Epstein estate
22: that shows a portion of the Zorro Ranch in Stanley, New Mexico was deeded over from Cypress Inc. to a Love and Bliss Church based out of Florida.
23: It's the same people that filed a fraudulent warranty deed in Florida.
17: It turns out Love and Bliss filed a fake deed in Florida for Epstein's Palm Beach mansion, hindering the estate's push to sell the property. Court documents show a Florida judge found the deed there invalid and unenforceable. In violation of the court's final judgment, a second fraudulent deed was filed under the name Hung Shung Lee. Love and Bliss was directed to cease and desist.
23: They don't have any claim on this property either.
17: Here's First Judicial District Attorney Mary Carmack Altwees.
24: There is absolutely recourse for filing a fraudulent deed.
17: She explains deeds are filed with the county clerk's office, but it's not the clerk's job to verify if the document is real.
24: That was really supposed to be the notary's job.
22: What would be the motivation of somebody filing a fraudulent deed?
24: So they think that they can get in and maybe then start selling off pieces and portions of it and get away with it. And then it would just perpetuate the fraud because new innocent owners would come in, give these people money, and then be part of this scheme and not actually own that. So I think it's great that you caught it because hopefully you've stopped it in its tracks.
17: The Epstein estate says it's preparing the Zorro Ranch for sale. They'll take court action to clear the fake deed, and funds will go toward the victim compensation program.
16: And unfortunately, those cases were swept under the rug.
17: New Mexico Attorney General Hector Baldetta says Epstein was able to hide out here. Over the years, women came out accusing the New York-based investor of sexually abusing them at his New Mexico ranch. In 2008, Epstein pled guilty in Florida for soliciting a minor for prostitution, but he never faced charges in New Mexico.
16: By the time I inherited the case, you're talking about generations of time had passed. And I think that was part of the illicit cover-up of a very powerful individual.
17: The convicted sex offender died in jail in 2019, awaiting trial on sex trafficking charges. His death ruled a suicide. As for his New Mexico mansion and canceled state lease,
16: the feds are in the best position to seize those assets.
22: If New Mexico had proper access to this grazing land, what would you be able to do with it?
18: Ultimately, we would like to see the land returned to New Mexicans.
17: Gabrielle Burkhart, KRQE Investigates.
3: Wow.
4: Wow, that literally gave me the chills. Like, that's like, that should be like national news, but it's like local news stations reporting on it.
3: Yeah.
4: That like really gave me like, that's like, every time I like read more and hear more about like just atrocities of Epstein or like all these like money laundering behind the scenes schemes and everything. And it just, it gives me like, it's like, you get sick to your stomach, man.
3: He had his fingers all over the, this whole vaccine rollout that's going on now. The scientists behind it, the technical experimentation on mRNA, like he was.
4: Well, where do you, like, can you, like, pull up a source for that? Because I want to read that. Like, where do you have that?
3: I'm very interested. It was Harvard. I think Charles Lieber was one of the

0: there's been a couple guys that have really done a good job. Corbett Report. And
1: oh yeah, actually, I want to give a shout out to one of like our good friends. He's a skateboarder, Phil. I am gonna I forgot his last name completely. He's like some skateboarder from New York, but he actually sent me a lot of Corbett Report stuff today in preparation for this podcast. I just want to give a shout out to the homie, and yeah, he turned me on to Corbett Report and all that, and how it's so informative and it covers so many things that you're not going to read in the mainstream media.
0: Yeah, he does a good job. And he just got, him and Whitney Webb both got banned from Patreon.
1: I know Whitney Webb got banned from Patreon for saying like the word vaccine. Why did he get banned?
0: They didn't really give him a reason last I saw. Speaking too much truth, I guess. But it was Corbett Report. And then there was what's the other guy? Jason Goodman, I think his name is, has done really good research. And actually, he interviewed Alan Dershowitz on his show and Epstein's lawyer. And I don't even know why Dershowitz agreed to do the interview, but he started asking him about all that stuff and Dershowitz got pissed off. And
1: these people are grifters. They'll take any 5 minutes of fame or interviews or anything like that. They're grifters. They're snakes. They're the lowest of the low.
0: Yeah.
1: Sure. I thought it was very hard to get banned off Patreon though, because I feel like there's like Chapo's on there, fucking Red Scare, Cumtown, even Tim Dillon, like all these people. I mean, like,
0: well, Whitney Webb got banned out there. I think the best, well, I think it's probably just making OnlyFans if you're trying to, if you're an independent journalist, you know,
1: because they don't care what you do on there. Get an OnlyFans and fucking, instead of showing your titties and asshole, fucking present information and facts and where the money leads and what all these people are doing behind closed doors while we're focused on whatever the media is trying to tell us to focus on.
0: Exactly.
1: Honestly, that's the best I'd use for OnlyFans. They should totally capitalize on that.
0: I feel that's got to be going. I mean, I know Bull After Bull has an OnlyFans for their live video stream on their podcast, but I think they also might do it in the nude, though. I don't know. I haven't signed up for
1: someone,
0: that.
1: Is that a niche that's been covered, like nude conspiracies, like where I can just sit there nude reading conspiracies or reading like all these like non, like these independent journalists, which are never going to be featured in the mainstream media, like opening your eyes up to certain things? That's a good niche. Got to research that.
0: Yeah, let me know. We might be able to make some cash. Sure.
2: Oh, I like money.
0: All right, this is from like a year ago, but it's worth revisiting the first mainstream coverage of Bill Gates' Jeffrey Epstein connection.
3: Jeffrey Epstein may be dead, but this story isn't. A shocking new report from the New York Times sheds light on the connection between Microsoft founder Bill Gates and the late Jeffrey Epstein. After Gates' name came up in connection with Epstein and MIT Media Lab, Gates gave a statement to the Wall Street Journal where he insisted
0: MIT.
3: He did not have any business relationship or friendship with Epstein. But new reporting from the New York Times outlines numerous meetings between Gates and Epstein and a conversation with Bill and Melinda Gates' foundation, a connection between their foundation and J.P. Morgan to set up a charitable fund that would financially benefit Epstein. You know what I want to know? Why? Joining me now, one of the New York Times reporters from this story, James B. Stewart, who is also the author of a new book I highly recommend, Deep State, Trump, the FBI, and the Rule of Law. Let's start with this. Gates says, no relationship, nada, nothing. You report these two men met at least 6 times. What does Gates say about that?
0: Yeah, had a couple zeros on the end of the
4: street. And he and his spokespeople would not say how many in total they actually met. But this included visits to the mansion, seeing each other in Seattle, flying on Epstein's plane, when we all know Bill Gates has his own $40 million plane. And then, as an investigative reporter, why would Gates say, oh, I had no relationship with him?
5: I don't know, man.
4: He knows what the facts are. So that always sets off red flags for me.
3: He also has one of the largest, most established foundations on his own.
4: Yes.
3: Why would they ever set up a charitable trust benefiting Jeffrey Epstein?
4: Well, not only does he have the world's largest charitable foundation, but one of their primary missions is to help young women in underprivileged countries. Jeffrey Epstein was preying on young women from Eastern Europe, from South Africa, luring them into his web. It's the antithesis of what the Gates Foundation stands for. And by the

0: the way, there were Gates Foundation employees who were horrified when they realized what Jeffrey Epstein had done and was saying, we don't want to have anything to do with this. And yet the project went on.
1: And what is the Gates explanation for this?
0: That it was all about philanthropy, that Bill Gates just wanted to find new sources of money.
1: But you, when you went and met with Jeffrey Epstein a year and a half ago, I read your piece. You knew straight out of the gate something didn't add up. It smelled foul. Bill Gates didn't notice that? One of the smartest guys in the world.
0: I mean, he's a registered sex offender. And after I rang the doorbell, it opens. And there is a beautiful young woman standing there who I didn't think was 16, but she could have been, you know, 19 or something. And I thought, whoa, a sex offender has a beautiful young woman opening the door. So I didn't even have to go through the door before I realized there's something really weird going on here.
1: Let's go to your book, because your book is all about weird connections, dark circles, dark corners, the deep state. You sort of lay out the origin of the Russia investigation, but also how people like Bannon, McGahn, and Sessions protected the president from his own impulses. Now that these guys, who have their own issues, aren't there, what's going on inside this White House?
0: Well, I think you see what's going on. You see all the behavior that we're now witnessing here, both in Syria and with respect to Ukraine, is amply on display in the pages of Deep State. The difference is, you can say what you will about Bannon, McGahn, Sessions, they, and even Corey Lewandowski, they had sense enough not to break the law when the president told them to do it. And what was their reward
2: for that?
0: Somehow they get humiliated, they get thrown out, he doesn't listen.
2: Somehow we have left the Epstein conversation because it's MSNBC and now it's about how bad the orange man is. I don't know how they...
3: Yeah, to me, I was going to say that kind of like, they start talking about Bannon and Lewandowski and all his like staffers, and I'm like, wait, I thought we weren't talking about Trump's cabinet, like, that's like a whole other conversation to unpack in and of itself.
2: As
3: like
2: a good non sequitur, they did. They just kind of fucking rolled right into like, and this is Epstein and Bill Gates, and this is why Trump's bad. Sorry, go ahead.
3: Yeah, no, they started naming like people in his like cabinet, and I'm like, how did we stray away from the fact that Jeffrey Epstein's like a known pedophile, and like you have Bill Gates flying on his jet and
2: staying the night at his house.
3: Again, after he had already been convicted, when he was in that West Palm jail, when he was in that jail in Florida, though, he had such special privileges. He was able to leave to go to work and come back. And he was able to leave, like, on the weekends and, like, work, quote-unquote, whatever the fuck. I don't know what work was for Jeffrey Epstein. But, and then on the weekends, he was able to go, like, yachting on the weekends. Like, what prisoner has that? Like, tell me what kind of sentence that is, what kind of conviction that is. It's insane. And then to have people like Bill Gates hang out with him after he had been convicted. Again, why are people trying to associate with someone who has been convicted as a pedophile?
4: Ugh.
3: Exactly. Exactly. No, to me,
4: I'm not into little kids. I'm not into screwing little kids like the globalists are. You know how I like my
5: women. I like women with big, giant tits and big asses.
0: Listen with people who won't stop him and won't curb these impulses.
1: Dan, what's the connection between the Russia investigation and Ukraine?
0: Well, they're both the results of ridiculously impulsive behavior on Trump's part and behavior
3: again,
0: that shows absolutely no
2: awareness. All right, that's enough of that. That's enough of that.
3: Again, yeah, we're going to a Russia investigation with, again, a different conversation to unpack. But... damn, like, no, yeah, just the mainstream media to me. It's actually, it was, while we're speaking about Bill Gates, he was trending on Twitter, about an hour ago about a hostile work environment at Microsoft and how he harassed both male and female employees. And then, it stopped trending and they took down some articles.
2: Yeah, sounds about right.
3: Yes, I want to pull one up, and then my phone's like, can't be loaded. Page can't, like, the way Twitter's like, try again. Yeah, but a lot has been coming out about Microsoft and the work environment and how horrible and how he had dated apparently two different female staffers now. And I don't even know. Like, the man's, like, pulling pussy, apparently. I don't see how. He got his wife's tits in the divorce, apparently. There's just a lot to say about Bill Gates, but surface level, he's just really ugly. Like that.
6: Luckily,
3: like another...
6: I know literally everything there is to know about getting pussy.
2: let's see where we are. Okay, yeah. So I have that. I think you brought up the clip actually earlier today The ABC mm-hmm. News super best friends, super friends.
3: Yes, the article from like 2009. This is like a meeting in 2009.
2: Yeah, I looked all over for the news clip. I finally found it. I had to go on InfoWars to find it. I could not find it anywhere else. But yeah, this is ABC News, and I couldn't even find the whole clip. But yeah, that news clip was buried. I couldn't find it. But this is at least part of it here.
7: Behind closed doors on this New York campus, a secret gathering of some of the world's most powerful people. Gates, Buffett, Bloomberg, Winfrey. It was like, the Super Friends.
8: In the great hall of the Justice League, there are assembled the world's four greatest heroes.
7: Together with others at the meeting, including George Soros, Ted Turner, David Rockefeller, they're worth more than $125 billion.
9: That much money, that much power around one table. It begs the question, what were they doing? What were they scheming? Total world domination?
7: The new Superman and Wonder Woman. The super rich friends. Not fighting bad guys, but fighting for good nonetheless. For Good Morning America, John Berman, ABC News, New York.
3: Yay, superheroes.
2: Yeah, the Avengers. I like how they put up the graphics and they have like Soros and Gates and Buffett's heads on like the cartoon superheroes. It's like ABC actually did that. It's like, wow.
3: Like you literally like with these people, like the elite class or these group of rich billionaires and whatever. It's like you don't even have to get into how some people might think or might believe how they're these satanic pedophiles like drinking the blood of children. No, like just look at the actual real things they're doing. That should scare you enough to show you they're evil. Yeah. Like meetings like this should show you like, hey, they're making decisions about the future of the underclasses. You don't even get a say in it.
2: Yeah, and you might have noticed a minority billionaire in that list.
3: Well, Oprah.
2: Oprah, right? So I found this.
3: Speaks on mental health with Prince Harry while he cries. Him and Meghan cry. Yeah, beautiful.
2: Oh God, yeah. So I found that ABC News clip buried in this Oprah rant, which was fantastic.
10: And I'm going to burn down Oprah Winfrey politically, and I'm going to burn all you down before I'm done. And I don't care what you do to me. I'll burn every one of you. So just go ahead and punch your button up and send some illegal team to kill me. I don't give a frickin' hell, because there are some people in this country that aren't cowardly scum like you. Oprah Winfrey is a pedophile. Oprah Winfrey likes girls, 12, 13, 14, 15-year-olds. She hangs out with Jeffrey Epstein and with Harvey Weinstein, and she's in a secret cult. It came out on the news that wants to depopulate Africa. That's why she was chosen to be the big face of black women in America, to lead them into abortion and fatherless homes and death. And now she leads a Luciferian orphanage cult in Africa with kids, just like Hillary does in Haiti, disappearing black children. Because I don't know what it is about black children. But if there's a menu of kids, Satanists more often than any choose black people as the menu item. Maybe that's because it's easier for them to grab them and sneak off with them. But let me just tell you something right now. That woman is an absolute demon from hell. Ugh. There she is with John of God, where they have sex with the children. And boy, she likes to spend her time in those third world countries, them little girls, and it's well known. You imagine being a little 10-year-old girl in Africa in some horrible orphanage, and the door opens and in comes Oprah Winfrey. Why don't we show some of the video of her sticking her tongue in Harvey Weinstein's ear, sucking on his ears in public. She's sucking on that guy's dandruff covered ears. Ugh. So that's the thing with him, is he's got this gross body and he's a hermaphrodite. He's got a vagina. and a little shriveled.
3: He's got like a micro
10: thing, and he makes these women come, and he reportedly stinks real bad. So they're supposed to hand wash him while he farts on them. And folks, I'm not trying to be gross here. I want you to know who devil worshippers are. They all have their own little thing. He's more like a Slimer. He just likes to humiliate young 15-year-old, 16-year-old women and just be really gross.
2: Oh, I guess that's where that clip ended. Wow, though.
3: I mean, Harvey Weinstein's fucking disgusting. Just look at him. Ugh. Don't want to come near that with the 10-foot
10: pole. You son of a piece of garbage! I hate you!
2: What'd you say? He has a micro penis?
3: Yeah, the court documents a lot of his victims, like the women he assaulted and forced to go down and like fuck him and stuff, said that he had a very like deformedly shaped penis, and it was like weird. It wasn't like a normal.
10: He got a 1-inch pecker.
3: Court, literally, like he might have that. Like there was a lot of them how he was like it was deformed. It was like a micro penis. It was like weird. It wasn't like your normal dick. It wasn't. And he's just disgusting. Ugh. That thought of sucking on his ear when he was describing that. I was like, ugh. Oh, that's gagging.
2: There is pictures of Oprah making out with his ear.
3: I know. I've seen that. Like, they were like buddy-buddy. Like, everyone was buddy-buddy in Hollywood with Harvey Weinstein. And then a year, you had Meryl Streep thanking him 1 year at the Oscars. And then the next year, she's like, me too. I stand with her. Time's up. And it's like, you were thanking him in your acceptance speech about
2: rats,
3: a year ago.
2: Rats trying to get off like, the sinking ship, but I think they're all going to drown.
3: Literally. I mean, to Oprah, I just don't understand what her deal is. She's going to V and Megan, and they're going to have a podcast talking about God knows what, and Oprah's going to preach about my privilege to me when you're a billionaire. And I can't make ends meet. Like, come on, man. Like, it's such a virtue. It's such bullshit. Like, it's such bullshit. They're clowns, these people. Like, she's a clown. That's what she is.
2: Yeah. Well. And apparently, she's a pedophile. Allegedly. I can't believe that. Like, that was the most blatant accusation I've ever heard Alex give on his show. So I think he probably has something to back. He probably has something to back it up with, I would say. Otherwise, it's libelous as hell. He would be sued into oblivion if he didn't have something to back that up, I would think.
3: I mean, I would think that her lawyers would. I feel like if I wasn't a pedophile and someone labeled me one and I had every legal resource available, I would go after that person. So, yeah.
2: Yeah.
3: Yeah.
10: I was talking to God the other day, and I said, got to have more fun, and it can't all be on me, or I'm going to go crazy and have a heart attack.
11: Yeah.
10: So you know what? I'm going to have fun.
2: Okay, so I got Robert Kennedy Jr. is doing a podcast now, and I think I might bring it to the other show we're doing with Blueberry and Spencer and Goof, where we review podcasts, because I hadn't listened to it till the last couple of days. He had Whitney Webb on. So this is, I got two clips, Robert Kennedy Jr. and Whitney Webb. They did a whole episode.
3: That's actually really interesting. That just piqued my interest because Whitney Webb does the Lord's work.
2: For sure. Yeah, she's great. And Robert Kennedy Jr. is a goddamn American hero. And I just, like, man.
3: Hasn't he been through, like, a lot? Like, hasn't, like, he been through, like, a lot of death in his life?
2: Well, his dad and his uncle got assassinated by the CIA.
3: Yeah, I'm saying. Like, I'm pretty sure he's been through, like, a lot of death in his life. Yeah.
2: He's also, like, just doing, I mean, what he's done for vaccine safety is unrivaled, unmatched.
3: Does he have, like, a personal, like, connection to it? Like, is that, why is he so invested in it? I'm just curious. Like, I know.
2: Well, he's an environmental lawyer. So he was, he was getting rid of, like, mercury contaminants in fish and toxic waste dumping, like, shit getting spread into the air. And, like, while he would go around and do these talks and win all these lawsuits, getting the EPA reformed and stuff, and these women would keep coming up to him at, like, every talk he would give afterwards and be like, you have to look at the mercury in vaccines. And he, like, tried to ignore it for a long time.
3: He's not
2: like
3: a bad-looking dude. I just pulled up, like, a bio on him.
2: He's got a voice problem. He thinks it was from a vaccine injury, but he kind of talks like this.
3: And that's his son.
2: Yeah, Bobby Kennedy's
3: son. Bobby Kennedy's son. Okay.
2: Yeah, yeah.
3: I just wanted to be sure.
2: JFK's his uncle, RFK's his dad.
3: Okay, yes, yes, yes.
2: But he's done a lot of work to expose that not only did the intelligence community kill his dad and his uncle, but also he's gone as far as to show pretty definitively that Lee Harvey Oswald was actually loved Kennedy.
3: I mean, yeah, anyone with half a brain will believe that the Kennedy assassination wasn't what it was actually was. That's right. Like a litmus test for if someone is like a Neanderthal or a human being with a brain.
2: Yeah.
3: I'm just reading about him because I've always heard his name in these things. I've never done enough research about Robert F. Kennedy Jr. I just knew that his dad and his uncle died, and like he was part of the Kennedy family, obviously like a huge prominent political family, and they're like related to royalty and stuff. But yeah, he's done a lot of good. Wow, he really has. I'm reading like his like bio just with indigenous rights, minority rights. With the New York City Watershed Agreement, the Water Keepers Alliance. Like, he did a lot for, like, New York City's water.
2: But now he's evil. Now he's an evil anti-vaxxer because he wants safety studies. And I can't find the clip.
3: But, you know, we're going to discount all the good things he did.
2: Yeah. Well, and this might be the best thing he's doing now. He did a whole op-ed on exposing Bill Gates recently, so. But he.
3: Yeah, I'm reading that. He was, like, smeared, like it was a smear campaign ran against him afterwards. He was one of the people talking about how Hank Aaron's death, like how Hank Aaron, he got the vaccine and then died recently.
2: Died like that within 10 minutes of his injection.
3: I actually have a story about that. It's kind of fucked up, but it's kind of really funny. I have two friends, both paramedics. They used to date each other. They were lesbians. They don't date each other anymore, but they're both paramedics, and one vaccinated the other girl's grandparents. Those grandparents were like 80-year-old little Thai sweet immigrants, adorable little people. They died a week later, and then she dumped her girlfriend after killing her grandparents. And I'm sorry, I shouldn't laugh at that, but it's so funny to me. It's so fucked up. But she like straight up killed her ex-girlfriend's grandparents and then broke up with her like a week later.
2: Oh my god.
3: Yeah, that's just damn. Yeah, like, okay, so that's what I don't understand is why are, like, maybe if someone doesn't agree with what Robert Kennedy is saying about vaccines or the COVID vaccine, why are you can't discount all the other good he's done for the environment and for minority communities and for people and just for making the like actual earth and our land a safer place for us.
2: Well, no, because you have to check every box or you're a fascist.
3: Yeah. Or a conspiracy theorist. I hate that so much.
2: And even back when he was on Bill Maher show years ago, he made a good point. It's like, I agree that safety belts should exist. People don't call me anti-car because I want seat belts in cars.
3: Mm-hmm.
2: People call him anti-vaccine just for having the audacity to demand safety studies. And he points out not a single of the 73 or 74 vaccines that are on the vaccine schedule for children, not a single one of them to this day has been tested against a placebo in a double-blind study.
3: Wow. Oh, wow.
2: Same.
3: Damn.
2: But anyway, yeah, here's him and Whitney Webb.
11: Let's talk about Bill Gates and his friend, Jeffrey Epstein. And wait, was that really a friendship? What was going on there?
12: Well, you know, it's hard to describe exactly the nature of the relationship in that sense, because a lot of the way the people around Epstein were, it's hard to really call them friends, because a lot of the way that network operates is through blackmail, even on people that are technically on their side. So it's a very dog-eat-dog world, I guess you could say. So friends may sort of be a loose term in the way that, you know, regular people understand it. When you're talking about this type of, you know, ruling elite, they have a very different mentality and a very different approach to friendship maybe than than the average person would. But what's particularly notable about the Bill Gates-Jeffrey Epstein relationship is that even now that it's being talked about in mainstream circles in connection with the Gates' divorce, the mainstream media continues to assert that they did not meet until 2011. There is a mountain of evidence, in my opinion, that suggests that this is categorically false and that they actually knew each other back in the 1990s. I first stumbled upon this in 2019 when I was doing an investigative series on the Epstein scandal. There was a scrubbed article from January 22nd, 2001 that had originally been published in the Evening Standard, a well-respected UK newspaper, talking about Prince Andrew and his relationship with Ghislaine Maxwell and Jeffrey Epstein. And the part on Jeffrey Epstein and the reason it was scrubbed, it appears to have been scrubbed up during the period of his first arrest between 2006 and 2007, is because it mentions the fact that Jeffrey Epstein, at some point before the publication of that article, had openly claimed to have been working in collaboration with the Central Intelligence Agency, the CIA. So, of course, the revelations that later came to light about Epstein, obviously the powers that be, the national security state, didn't want to have any obvious ties hanging around there. So that article ended up disappearing. So I think there is a really deliberate cover up of, you know, these Gates Epstein ties. We also know for a fact that Melanie Walker, who was actually currently co-chair of the World Economic Forum's Futures Council, that's sort of gaming out a lot of this technocratic takeover, was one of the advisors to the Gates Foundation, I believe, beginning in 2005. And she got that job because prior to that, she was the science advisor for Jeffrey Epstein. Basically, Melanie Walker, when she graduated from college, was recruited by Jeffrey Epstein, offered a modeling job at Victoria's Secret. And then as soon as she graduated from medical school,
3: I know the Melanie Walker story. In 1998,
12: she became his personal science advisor, guiding his science investments at a time that he began to move into this Edge Foundation network. Once she applied to basically fulfill the same position at the Gates Foundation, her resume was having been Jeffrey Epstein's science advisor. So for Bill Gates and Melinda to hire her and not know who Jeffrey Epstein was at the time is honestly kind of ludicrous.
13: I'm troubled in mind. If Jesus don't help me, I surely will die.
2: Yeah.
3: Wow, that's a lot to unpack. Yeah, I've read about Melanie Walker and Whitney Webb's research. Like I always say, Whitney Webb does the Lord's work. This woman puts her life in danger, and she does the Lord's work. And that's, I didn't know they knew each other back in the 90s. That's news to me. I recently read a headline that made me laugh so hard, where it was that Bill Gates was working with Epstein because he wanted like a Nobel, like a prize, like the Nobel, like science prize or something. And I'm just like,
2: what the fuck is Jeffrey Epstein like? Was his little girl ticket to the Nobel Prize or something like that? Yeah.
10: Can I give you a cookie? Can I give you a cookie? Can I give you a cookie? Cookie.
2: So I got clips on. I got clips on clips on clips. But I think this might
3: that
2: be.
3: That is just insane to me.
2: Do what? Oh, the.
3: No, I'm saying that's just all insane to me. The Epstein thing and Gates, how they knew each other back in the 90s. And now that's like another rabbit hole I'm going to go down, because I only knew that I thought they met in 2010 or 2011 after his conviction already.
14: Part of the baffling history of Jeffrey Epstein is how he was somehow able to surround himself with some of the world's most powerful people, even after he pled guilty to soliciting an underage prostitute and became a registered sex offender. For example, Prince Andrew was photographed coming out of Epstein's Manhattan mansion in 2010, 2 years after Epstein served jail time. And now we're learning Microsoft founder Bill Gates not only spoke with Epstein on more than one occasion about philanthropic spending, but also flew on Epstein's private plane plane from New York to Palm Beach, though Gates reportedly refuses to say why. And we should note the plane was not the so-called Lolita Express, which allegedly was used to fly underage girls to Epstein's private island. But still, critics wonder why one of the world's richest men would need to take philanthropic advice from a convicted sex offender, especially considering what Melinda Gates and the couple's foundation does for young women around the world.
3: Yes.
14: Separately, a former science advisor for Bill Gates was named as one of three executors of Jeffrey Epstein's $577 million will.
2: The science guys.
14: 49-year-old Boris Nikolic says he was shocked to learn that Epstein named him and says he has no intention of fulfilling the duties. Meantime, Attorney General Bill Barr gave an impromptu news conference today where he maintains that there were numerous irregularities in the death of Jeffrey Epstein, but Barr says so far he has been given no reason to question the findings of the medical examiner who ruled Epstein's death a suicide, though Barr says the investigation is moving forward.
2: All right,
3: oh,
2: so
3: beautiful.
2: So Bill Gates does a lot of interviews. I don't even have my Anderson Cooper clip that I use. That's usually my go-to, but I'm on Bingit.io.
3: He's a camera whore, or he used to be a camera whore.
2: Right. Well, yeah. I'm on Bingit.io, the No Agenda search engine, for all their clips and articles and everything they have in their show notes. And the one I always play is where Anderson Cooper is talking to Bill Gates on CNN, and he's like, people are saying that I was flying to Epstein's Island with Tom Hanks, and it's just crazy. And I'm like, why can't we censor these people off the internet? And Bill Gates is like, well, like those titillating stories spread faster. That's a great clip. But there's also a bunch more interviews. This one's Bloomberg, where Bill Gates is talking about conspiracies.
15: There are some raging internet conspiracy theories out there about you wanting to implant chips in people via a vaccine. And you are the center of some, frankly, ludicrous narratives. Does that upset you personally? How do you feel about all that?
16: Well, it's kind of strange because they take the fact that I'm involved with vaccines. That part's true. You know, it involves saving millions of lives, for lots and lots of different diseases, including, you know, HIV and malaria.
17: Can I give you a cookie?
16: They just reverse it that instead of giving money to save lives, I'm, you know, making money to, get rid of lives. you know, so, you know, just by inverting it and ascribing, ill intent, you know, it takes this complex situation that was unexpected and may, you know, make it feel like it's more understandable. If that stops people from taking the vaccine or, you know, looking at the latest data about how they should behave, including wearing a mask, then that's a, you know, a big problem. I wouldn't have expected this. It's just, you know, a bit strange that it's been politicized and the conspiracy people have had a heyday.
2: Yeah, for real. That was
3: his
2: Bill
3: voice. Gateson. I never realized how annoying his voice is, honestly. How nasally and annoying that man's voice
2: is. I'll be right back, guys. I gotta go apply some burn lotion to my junk.
3: Literally. I mean, to me it's laughable to take marriage advice from Jeffrey Epstein as like taking parenting advice from Casey Anthony. Like, it's wild to me. Like, what marriage advice? What? And I mean, bravo to Melinda Gates' lawyer or her representative, whoever, with this statement being like, well, I told him, I warned Billy about Jeffrey was a bad egg. He was a bad seed. He was trouble, that young man. Like, yeah, like, come on. You knew exactly what your husband was doing with that fucking pedophile. Calm down. Like, stop. Don't play stupid.
18: Are you anti-abortion?
2: Wrong clip.
3: No,
2: I meant to hit this one.
19: I hate the Democrats so much, I jerked off to the Zapruder film.
2: I hate the Democrats so much, I jerked off to the Zapruder film. To clarify, you're not what?
3: Just to clarify, I'm not anti-abortion. Just if people want to label me, I lean right on a lot of things, but since I'm a woman, I want to be able to kill babies. That's every woman's main objective.
18: Are you anti-abortion?
20: Our delegation is duly bound to count.
18: Because I'm Uncle Abortion. How about I knock you up and we get rid of the dang thing?
2: Okay, so let's go now to another Bingit.io clip here. We got Trevor Noah of The Daily Show talking with Bill Gates about conspiracies.
3: Oh, is this a recent one? I feel like this was a recent.
2: Not super recent, but you know, within the last. Oh, okay.
3: Do you have the year on it or like a date?
2: It was like late 2020.
3: Oh, okay.
17: Because I'm always trying to figure out who benefits from a conspiracy theory. And I'd love to know if you've put any thought to this at all because of how many people won't get a vaccine because they truly believe conspiracy theories.
16: Yeah, usually when you work on infectious disease, like Dr. Fauci and I do, you're, you know, you're kind of obscure. You know, nobody talks that much about TB or malaria. So here we have this, you know, complete turnaround where vaccines and, you know, are they good for people are now front and center. And there's always been a small group of anti-vaccination people. And we see this with, you know, measles vaccine. They've now got a platform and they've sort of joined forces with some political conspiracy views. And it's so easy to click on, particularly when a simple explanation for this pandemic that, oh, there is somebody evil behind it, you know, is somehow, easier than, you know, the true biology, which is actually kind of complicated. So, you know, we have to make the truth more interesting and, you know, we've got to label things with the truth. And sadly, the naivete about how to make social media work well is pretty strong. And that's coincided with the election and the epidemic. I wish I had the answer, but, you know, it's out there in big, big numbers, but it hasn't, it just keeps growing.
19: 'Cause you got a 1-inch pecker.
2: Yeah. So there's a little more Bill there. I'll do one more conspiracy theory clip from Bill. This is with Steph Curry, and they played this clip on No Agenda a while back. This is ESPN's Steph Curry.
21: In this generation, right, we're talking with the social media era and how information is spread, false information, how it's kind of fragmented to create a stir in certain communities versus others, and it's very targeted in that respect. How much do you worry about how that is disseminated throughout our community? Because information is obviously power, especially in the response to this pandemic. Things change so fast.
16: Well, the digital revolution, internet, social media, all of that, it's made it easier for us to see what's going on. Medical researchers are publishing articles every day, and all over the world, people can immediately see what the new thinking is there. Thank God for the internet. Work at home, you know, our ability to connect up with each other is driven by that. But it also has meant that a lot of conspiracy theories that are false, sadly, they spread a lot faster than the truth. You know, so the idea that did somebody intentionally cause this thing, completely false, that can be dangerous because it means, you know, if you go for these simple but wrong theories, getting people to work together and protect each other so we can get out of this as soon as possible, that's really at risk. How should the government deal with that? It's very difficult. Ideally, citizens are just well informed and they know which publications are very careful about what they say, and we don't have to engage in censorship. Looking at the companies like Facebook and saying, okay, what is their role in that? You know, when somebody says masks don't work, which is wrong, what is their responsibility for catching those things, particularly when they get up to large numbers? You know, I think we'll come out of this with those companies feeling a stronger sense of responsibility and actually understanding, having the public debate about how they need to help here.
22: Yeah, man, I'll tell you what, that dang old internet, man, you just go on there and point and click, get in there, talk about www.com, you got then that naked chicks on there, man, you go click, click, click, click, click, click, click, click, click, it's real easy, man.
16: Thank God for the internet.
3: Honestly, I read a quote somewhere of this. I don't know if it was a famous quote or a journalist or who, but it was I may not agree with what you're saying or I may not support with what you're saying, but I'll defend your right to say it.
2: Fight for the death, your right to say it.
3: Exactly. Like, I will defend, like, I may not agree with whatever someone's putting on the internet or shouting down the street on the soapbox, or if you have an opposing viewpoint of me, but the American way is to have free speech and to let people decide on their own. And you can't censor something because you don't like it. Like, unless someone's like spreading, like, I don't know, like, let's all go kill Jews or let's all go kill women. Like, maybe we shouldn't like allow that. We shouldn't be allowed people posting that.
2: The women part I'm okay with. About that.
3: The women, the first one, it's the women. it's okay. Sometimes I feel the same way, but, yeah. Like, if someone wants to write that Bill Gates sucks like the blood of little kids on their Facebook and their 30 friends want to like it, like, let them fucking post it.
1: It was all poop water.
3: All poop water, yeah. All roads lead back to poop water. The man is obsessed with so many weird things. Honestly, you know, maybe he just wants to make everyone autistic because he's autistic himself and he doesn't want to feel like the outcast anymore. You know, only autistic people would fuck him.
2: I had a similar, thought not too long ago. I was kind of, it's probably accurate.
3: It just occurred to me.
4: I'm sorry, an
3: edible is hitting me right now. So, like, it's all coming out.
2: Nice.
5: I was smoking weed, drinking vodka.
2: I'm going to, while we're on the no agenda kicks, and so I was getting Bing.io clips there, there's Dame Jennifer of the No Agenda show makes animated No Agenda on YouTube, and there's a couple real gems. They've been banning some of the episodes, but there's been a couple real Bill Gates gems that she's taken clips from the No Agenda podcast and animated, so play one or two of the Bill Gates ones. This is a good one. Yeah, on No Agenda
23: in the morning. Vaccines, staying with that. Pooper, Anderson Pooper over at CNN, had Bill Gates on. Truth always wants to come out.
24: You've talked about some of the sophisticated tools, the therapeutics that are coming and that some are here. Can you just talk a little bit? I mean, let's talk about Regeneron. You've been optimistic about it. It got obviously a big endorsement from President Trump because he was able to receive it. He's calling it a cure. He's calling on regulators to give an emergency use authorization. Do you support the idea of the emergency use authorization? And I assume it's not a cure.
25: No, the word cure is a bit of an overpromise. You know, that makes it sound, it looks like works for everyone and the whole concern about this disease should go away. And that's the last thing we want people to think about.
3: Doesn't it work for everyone? But it's like, we don't want to think of this disease
23: going away.
2: And then there's, you know, ivermectin and hydroxychloroquine are out of patent. So it's like $1 for 2 days.
3: I actually know someone, my boyfriend's boss's fiance, she works with the company, like the pharmaceutical company. She's like a doctor, like a researcher. She's hella smart, this woman, super fucking smart, that produces Regeneron. And she's been talking about this for the past year and a half. Except the thing is, each dose is like $650,000. That's why it's just not financially productive or lucrative to cure people with, like, who have COVID with it.
2: Yep. Nope. Yeah, precisely. So it's out of patent. They can't price jack it. It's like $1 or two for a week's
3: supply. They can't get
2: the
3: patent either. Yeah. The FDA wants to like pull their funding, like where they already did pull their funding or something. She like works with the company. Like this isn't like a made up person. This is like a person I've spoke to and like I've seen her. Like her name is Doctor. I'm not going to say her last name. Her name's Karen. So I'm just going to say Dr. Karen. And yeah, she's been talking about this for like the past year and a half, and FDA, I think, threatened to pull their funding, or they did already pull their funding, and they can't get the patent. Yeah. That's all very true. That's all like facts.
2: It's just like what you said earlier, follow the money.
26: Oh, I like money.
25: Well, the word cure is a bit of an overpromise. You know, that makes it sound, it looks like works for everyone and the whole concern about this disease should go away. And that's the last thing we want people to think about.
23: We don't want to think of this disease going away. That's the last thing we want people thinking about.
27: Wow.
23: The absolute last thing we want people.
27: You know, that's actually a, I'm going to give you a borderline clip of the day. That's an excellent catch.
23: One more time.
28: Air Insider.
23: Oops, here we go.
25: And the whole concern about this disease should go away. And that's the last thing we want people to think about.
23: Yeah, wait, it's the last thing.
27: Don't want you to think about it. The last thing.
23: And I got
27: at least until after the election.
2: Yeah. Okay, now this one, this is the kicker. This is a fan favorite for sure. And I'm surprised I actually haven't played this on the show before now, but this is the super painful CBS clip when they're asking Bill Gates about the Moderna safety trials.
23: And Nora O'Donnell representing...
2: Sorry, what?
3: I said, when is this from? Because now I want to know, was this like a recent clip?
2: Now, this is August 1st, 2020 is the upload date. So this clip probably was in.
3: Okay.
2: Within the week before that, probably.
3: Okay, okay. I was just curious. I want to know, like, just the timeline on things.
2: Right, right.
23: Representing some other pharmaceutical giant, no less, gave Bill Gates a hard time about the Moderna trials.
0: Moderna vaccines sound concerning. We looked. After the second dose, at least 80% of participants experienced a systemic side effect, ranging from severe chills to fevers. So are these vaccines safe?
25: Well, the FDA, not being pressured, will look hard at that. The FDA is the gold standard of regulators, and their current guidance on this, if they stick with that, is very, very appropriate. You know, the side effects were not super severe. That is, it didn't cause permanent health problems for the things that they...
23: Does this sound like a guy who was expecting a different line of questioning, or perhaps a less aggressive?
27: Well, definitely, yeah. Well, when he starts going all the time, which is
23: he's struggling.
27: He is,
23: man,
27: having trouble calculating what to say.
23: And the it was a grade 3 injury that most people who had side effects, what they suffered. Grade 3 is 5 is dead. Grade 4 is life-threatening. Grade 3 is probably not pleasant.
25: Yes,
0: you know the data better than I do. But the data show that everybody with a high...
23: Hey, that's Dr. Bill to you, Nora. Who do you think you are?
0: You know the data better than I do. But the data show that everybody with a high dose had a side effect.
25: Yeah, but some of that is not dramatic, where, you know, it's just, you know, super painful. But yes,
23: it's not dramatic. It's just super painful.
27: Not painful.
23: Not painful. Super. And while he's telling this, he's rubbing his arm with his hand like, wow, that must be really painful. But it's not very dramatic. And then finally, she wraps it up with, what can we expect from this thing? Is it good forever? I mean, it's a vaccine, right? We take it, we're good.
0: How many doses of the vaccine will we need?
25: Well, none of the vaccines at this point appear like they'll work with a single dose. That was the hope at the very beginning. Maybe one of them, particularly in the second generation, won't surprise us. We hope just two, although in the elderly, sometimes it takes more. And so making sure we have lots of elderly people in the trial will give us that data.
23: Woo, lots of elderly people. Yay! Just look at how well they did with COVID. Come on, elderly people, step right up. What does Nora know? This had to be a competing pharmaceutical corporation saying,
27: No, okay, you got one of your big advertisers. You got a couple of them, but you got one of them.
23: Let's say Pfizer. Just say Pfizer.
27: Okay, let's just say it's Pfizer. And Pfizer's seeing what's going on with the ink and all that has been going for this other thing. And they bring their top sales guy in, you know, the guy who does the $1 billion a year. And he says, hey, they sit down with the news director and probably a couple of reporters. And he says, we're going to give you a briefing on. And this happens all the time in all industries. It happens in tech for sure.
23: Sure.
27: They take you down. They say, and they give you a full presentation on why this thing's a piece of crap. It's not going to work. It's a stock play. There's just a bunch of people are going to make a lot of money on the stock going up and down. Kind of results they've been getting, because you have your competitive research. You have the results the other guys have gotten. You know what they are. It's not a secret. And you start throwing the stuff at him. And then you say, here's the kind of questions you might want to ask Bill.
23: Exactly. Here's one. Ask him about it not working and the side effects. I love his answer. Super painful.
27: Super. It's not bad. It's just super painful.
23: What are you complaining about, Nora? What's your problem?
27: You got to take more than one of these shots.
2: Yeah, those guys are great. There's some sanity bringing entertainment twice weekly from those guys. Can't recommend them enough. I got the Belinda divorce clip I got of Alex Jones. Who else would it be? Alex Jones reacting to the news of Belinda's divorce, Bill and Melinda's divorce. He found out.
3: Oh, wait, before
2: it.
3: You play that, I do want to interject, because this was actually as we're speaking, because you brought up the Moderna vaccine. Mm-hmm. And after that interview, this was on my Twitter timeline about an hour ago. Two different women, I'm not going to use their handles or their names or something, but one posted how the Moderna vaccine gave her extreme period cramps, and then someone commented that the Pfizer one also gave her extreme period cramps. So I don't know. I mean, you're not a woman, but like for women, period cramps are already pretty shitty as is. Like, I don't want to take something and then, God forbid, have them 10 times worse because of a vaccine or because of something injected in me. Like, that scares me. Like, does that not scare any other gals out there? Hit me up on Twitter if it does.
2: The mRNA one is apparently, yeah, causing period irregularities, to put it mildly. That is, at least there's reports of that. It's in the database too.
3: Lots of heavy bleeding, and this was just on my Twitter time. It's just so weird how, like, the world kind of works in coincidences, because as we're sitting here talking about these vaccines, this was, like, real live tweets I saw from, like, people I follow on my timeline. And they're just, like, brushing it off as, like, with emojis, like, oh, no, it made me, like, bleed or something. And it's like, y'all should be concerned and go to a doctor. Not tweeting. Go to a doctor.
2: Yeah. Well, I mean, what's your doctor going to do? I mean, unless most of those doctors are trained to, even though it's a total lie, they're trained to believe that every vaccine is totally safe and has never caused a problem. So they're just going to be like, I don't know what's wrong with you. Here, take this pill.
3: I mean, yeah, just that just scares me. If that's like one of the side effects, that's another one added to the list that scares the crap out of me.
2: Oh, yeah. Well, we get. yeah, there's. I think in a couple of clips that might scare you a little bit more, even maybe. I just lost my ISO. I was looking for my ISO. It's gone. That's a shame. Damn.
3: Which clip are you looking for?
2: Well, I was looking for the. looking for my little Tim Dillon clip where he says, I want to get the vaccine more than twice. I want to get it six or seven times.
3: I mean, that's what it's looking. It's going to be like a flu shot where you're going to need a booster every year.
2: Canada already has deals through 2025 with Pfizer for annual boosters.
3: Oh, beautiful. Well, did you see what they're doing in Canada? Their health prime minister actually came out. This is on video. I saw it. Canada's health prime minister said that kids after year seven, or I guess grade seven. I'm very sorry. You hear my cat crying in the background. yeah, that shouldn't be happening. So, animals, but. Their prime minister came out and said that kids after grade seven or year seven don't need parental permission for the COVID vaccine. And if they want to get it, they can get it at school and it'll be provided to them. And there was actually something going on. I don't know if it was in it was one of the major cities. It was either Toronto or Montreal, one of the ones on the East Coast, where in a park, they were literally bribing children with ice cream to get the COVID vaccine. That's like literally, come pet my puppy. Come in this van. I'm going to give you candy.
2: Yeah.
3: Like, yeah, what is going on?
2: And they're doing
3: Canada.
2: The same thing in
3: what the fuck is going
2: New
3: on?
2: New York and they're doing it to adults. Ohio, New York, a couple of their states.
3: Oh, yeah. I'm holding out in New York till I get a piece of property in Long Island. Until you offer me a house in Long Island. Until de Blasio or Cuomo gives me a Hamptons house, I'm not getting vaccinated.
2: Add one. Right. Yeah.
3: I'll hold out.
2: Yeah. Man, fuck Canada, though.
3: Seriously.
2: There you are, overdue for a nukin'.
4: What exactly does Canada want?
6: We want more money. Yeah, more money.
2: okay. So, okay, yeah, Alex Jones reacting to the news that he finds out on air that Bill and Melinda are getting divorced.
3: Oh, I freaked out. I was so happy. It was a gift from God.
10: Melinda Gates, or Melinda French, from Dallas, Texas, was his beard. It's well known that Gates basically just used her for children, and that used her like he uses a pink sweater to look less threatening when the man is a known psychotic. And his father headed up Planned Parenthood. His father headed up the World Eugenics Society. His mother was heavily involved with Watson's Foundation that owned IBM to carry out eugenics. And so when they set up the Bill and Melinda Gates Foundation in the 90s, in the late 90s, to get around taxes, it was called the World Population Control Foundation. We actually have clips. I just thought of that, that we'll actually go a dig out and play later here on the show, that was found online about 2 years ago, where they would introduce him and give him awards 15, 20 years ago for carrying out eugenics. So he also went on Bill Moyer's program and said, well, I'm going to depopulate the world. All of that has come out. The headline, Billionaires Meet in Secret to talk about overpopulation and how to set up world government. That's the Times of London. That's the Wall Street Journal saying what heroes they are to want to depopulate it. So let's just admit that that's what this all is. And now with the mRNA injections, these are not regular vaccines. Regular vaccines actually work. They can have contaminants. They can have side effects, but then they still do help sometimes. I'm not against science, but the science is they couldn't get mRNA approved for over a decade around the world as gene therapy because it killed most of the lab rats and animals. That's why they, quote, skipped animal studies. Because under other names with coronaviruses and influenza viruses, a lot of other viruses, they had tested these on basically every lab animal you can imagine, from rats to chimpanzees, from chinchillas to pigs. And, of course, famously, it killed all the ferrets that they tested on within about 6 months. So it takes some time to kill
3: these
10: everybody.
3: Poor animals.
10: And now you see them testing it on 6-month and 2-year-old babies. Some babies have already died. That was in the news today. 15-year-olds having heart attacks, in Colorado, with no heart problems and dying. And that's because they were building the RNA.
3: They were looking for a link between that. Sorry, I didn't mean to interrupt.
2: The heart attacks.
3: But not the heart attacks, but like the heart arrhythmia or the heart problems in teenagers.
2: Mm-hmm.
3: Yeah, yeah. They said that it's a possible link and they're exploring it, quote unquote, whatever that means.
2: Yeah. Yeah, but I'm sure they'll get right on that.
10: I'm not happy about this. Olds having heart attacks, in Colorado with no heart problems and dying. And that's because they were building the RNA system to go into the cell and teach it how to counter the spike protein. Well, the spike protein is extremely common in the uterus and in the testicles and in the heart and also in plaques that build up in the arteries. And it's a similar protein found in the brain, especially brains that have ever had any trauma build up the protein. It's what's associated with Alzheimer's. So once you already have some protein in your brain, meaning if you're older, that lets these prions, it's not spongiform encephalopathy, but it's in the same family. So it doesn't come from feeding other dead cows to cows, and then they grow these crystals in their flesh. You eat it, the crystals get into your bloodstream, go through your blood-brain barrier, and grow in your brain. But it's a similar prion to the spongiform encephalopathy type prion. And that's what Wolfgang Woodarg, current main head of the advisory board of the UN, along with Dr. Yidan, who was the former vice president, head of science for Pfizer and their vaccine program. He came out in December and they filed an emergency injunction and said, listen, we better not do this. This protein is the same as what's in the uterus, the brain, the placenta, and a bunch of other things. It's going to attack it. You're going to have heart attacks, strokes, blood clots. Well, that's because they're top scientists. I mean, they knew what it would do. And so it's doing that now. So it doesn't protect you. And so this is a big day for Bill Gates because we don't know why they're splitting, but I think it's probably the wife.
2: Yeah. Probably. I like what John McAfee always says, like Microsoft is Bill Gates named the company after his cock.
10: Because you got a one-inch pecker.
3: Yeah.
2: Yeah.
3: Yeah. I mean, listen, I got one virus on my Microsoft computer in like middle school, and I've been a Mac supporter, a Mac user ever since. Like had one laptop with, Tim Cook, man, if I got to pick lesser of two evils, I guess I'll go with him.
2: I'm gay, so I can run slave labor camps in China because I'm gay. Oh yeah, he's gay.
3: Is he actually gay?
2: Well, maybe he's fake gay, but he claims to be gay.
3: Well, that's progressive. Actually, I found out that for the past couple of years, up until recently, the CEO of Raytheon was a woman. So look how progressive we are.
27: Right. It's beautiful. Kick ass.
2: That's insane. Okay. Clip two of Alex Jones on the Belinda divorce.
10: I think it's probably the wife. She's always used her as a front. knowing that Bill Gates is the most hated man in the world. He'll put out an Instagram and they'll have 15,000 negative comments. You can't find one positive comment. They have to heavily control and censor his Twitter feeds and everything now. Everything he's done is blow up in his face. The whole vaccine program was collapsing in December of 2019. The UN had an emergency hearing. We didn't find it till January of the next year, a month and a half later. In Helsinki, and the head of the vaccine program said, this is killing people. It's not protecting them. Our front line is wobbly. The doctors don't believe in this because the vaccines are so contaminated. We're just given this by Bill Gates and by the big pharma companies and told to just test it on people. And so they were already collapsing then. So they launched the COVID hysteria, leaked it out of the Wuhan lab on purpose. Now confirm it's out of the Wuhan lab to lock.

0: And so we don't know if she was ever really in on the eugenics. She gave a speech in Germany about 6 years ago and made a glancing attack on me. She said there's films and people that claim we want to depopulate the earth. They're the ones that are going to get people killed. Maybe she really believed her own crap. But as the deaths mount and as Moderna, deaths mount and as Merck pulled out 3 months ago and said, you can't make a vaccine for this. It's going to cause autoimmune responses. We're getting out.
1: That's big. And that's something I'd forgotten about is Merck, who was like the big pusher of the MMR vaccine. You know, they pretty much have the monopoly on the MMR vaccine. Merck was like, there's no way to make a coronavirus vaccine that works. And that's like one of the biggest vaccine companies.
2: In an interview they did a couple of years ago where they sit in their little stupid sweater vests with like some fucking weird mantle behind them or something. I don't know. She was like reiterating, Melinda was reiterating that they really need to, maybe it was last year, maybe it was with the COVID vaccine or maybe it was with a different vaccine or something. But she was reiterating that we need to get the minority community, like the Black community, vaccinated over and over again. And it's like, why would any minority, especially the Black community, trust someone trying to vaccinate them after the Tuskegee experiment, like the Tuskegee experiment? Like, after that, like, what? And then that, it just, I don't know.
1: And that was one of many similar experiments under the guise of vaccines.
2: I don't know if she, that was the one that's the most popular one we know. Mm-hmm. And going back to that Alex Jones clip you played, not even in such extreme terms or such extreme ideologies, but there has been an agenda 2030 in place by the UN. You can go on their website, you can read about it. It's just very surface, very basic level like knowledge. But the more it seems is that this pandemic is helping usher in this like agenda 2030, where we are going to need, like, the Excelsior Pass they already have in New York, where you are going to need like a vaccination ID to travel. You're going to owe your money. A lot of these places around me, especially in New York, there's a lot of businesses that have popped up that don't take cash anymore. You have to have a debit account or a credit card, and it's electronic. It's all electronic money.
1: Have you tried paying them in cookies?
0: Can I give you a cookie?
2: I would love to. I wish.
0: Can I give you a cookie?
2: All these things seem like Agenda 2030 is being like ushered in, like by little.
1: Yep.
2: And you could call it, you don't even have to go as extreme as the Alex Jones clip or anything like that. It's just, again, I apologize for the cat behind me. And you don't have to go extreme like that. You could just see little by little what they're trying to usher in, just using, I mean, think about this. All the laws that were in place after 9/11 with the Patriot Act, they're still in place. All those powers and laws put in time of an emergency, they're still in place. So what do you think they're going to do with some of the laws put in place now when it gives them more power? You think our politicians are just going to give it up easily, whether it's the right or the left? The people in power are going to give it up easily? No, not at all.
1: Yeah. Yeah, it's, I don't know. It's just, it's going down.
0: It's going down, ladies and gentlemen. Whoa.
1: It is. It's going to be like ancient prophecy is being fulfilled. That's all I'm going to say.
2: Well, the Holy Land isn't a war, and in the Bible and in the Torah, that it is, that Catholics in the Bible believe that when the Holy Land gets in a war, then Jesus will come down from heaven, like the second coming will happen. And then Jewish people in the Torah or the First Testament, if the Holy Land, Israel, gets in a war, then their Messiah will come, because Jesus isn't the Messiah in that religion. So it's kind of interesting to see it kind of play out. I'm not one for religious dogma or like following the Bible or anything like that, but it's kind of interesting to see it all play out kind of, and how there isn't, like, all the coincidence theory has been kind of proven true time and time again.
1: Yeah, well, yeah, I don't know. I just, a lot of different religions from across the world have kind of made pretty startlingly accurate predictions to what's going on now.
3: Go to church every goddamn Sunday. You're going to bring the demons out of me.
2: Pretty much.
3: I'm freaking pumped. I've been drinking green tea all goddamn day.
1: Still on this clip.
0: Claim we want to depopulate the earth. They're the ones that are going to get people killed. Maybe she really believed her own crap, but as the death

0: Fauci mount and his Moderna, death's mount, and his Merck pulled out 3 months ago and said, you can't make a vaccine for this. It's going to cause autoimmune responses. We're getting out. They had 2 vaccines. They said, even that corrupt company, Merck, that brought us Gardasil, said, this is too dangerous. We can't do this. We've got to pull back. We've got to pull out.
1: Gardasil.
0: So just lie.
2: Yeah. That's,
1: exactly.
2: Yeah. So the company that was fine with pushing Gardasil on everybody's, like, even the mRNA shit for them, they're like, yeah,
0: we've got to pull out. And so just liability protection by governments isn't going to protect him. He's been thrown out of 30 plus countries. He's been thrown out of India. He controls over 100 other health services with tens of billions a year, tax free, with the Rockefeller, IBM, his trust, other trust controlled by Berkshire Hathaway. All of that is put into there. It's tax exempt, and he takes the profit from that and uses it as a weaponized system for the Great Reset. He wears a Great Reset pin, calling for depopulation, along with Klaus Schwab. So this is all coming out, and I'm sure she's mad at him. And again, this is just a hypothesis, putting two and two together, deduction, my dear Watson, is that it's so unpopular and so horrible, she wants to get away from the incredible heat that is coming up.
2: I think that's a good time to play. You got a clip here or two left here. You got the slip up, I guess.
1: Well, that was just like a slip, like a little Freudian slip up that I didn't pick up the first time I watched that clip. And I found it very interesting how he was just it was very quick.
3: Yep. Yeah. $10 billion over the next 10.
2: This is with Sanjay Gupta.
1: No, it's not with Sanjay Gupta. That was a commercial. This is with one of the, I don't know his name. He's some white guy, CNN reporter.
2: No.
3: $10 billion over the next 10 years to make it the year of the vaccines. What does that mean exactly?
2: The year of the vaccine.
4: Well, over this decade, we believe unbelievable progress can be made, both inventing new vaccines and making sure they get out to all the children who need them. We could cut the number of children who die every year from about 9 million to half of that. If we have success on it. And the benefits there in terms of reducing sickness, reducing the population growth, it really allows the society a chance.
1: Yeah.
2: Yeah, I'm going to go back that up. He's done 2 TED Talks about this, talking about how Bill Gates says one of the best ways to lower the global population is through vaccines. He says that in TED Talks.
4: About 9 million. To half of that, if we have success on it. And the benefits there in terms of reducing sickness, reducing the population growth, it really allows the society a chance to take care of itself once you've made that intervention.
3: There's been a lot of scrutiny of vaccines recently, specifically childhood vaccines. There's been a lot of news about, is there a connection with autism, for example? What do you make of all that? Dr. Wakefield wrote a paper about this saying that he thought there was a connection. And there was lower vaccination rates as a result for a period of time in Britain than the United States. What are your thoughts?
4: Well, Dr. Wakefield has been shown used absolutely fraudulent data. Uh-oh. He had a financial interest in some lawsuits. He created a fake paper. The journal allowed it to run. All the other studies were done, showed no connection whatsoever again and again and again.
2: Oh, really? Because last I saw, it was under oath, the CDC admitted in front of the Senate that they have not once done a study comparing vaccinated and unvaccinated children in the rates of autism. So you can't say it's been debunked when there's been 0 studies on it.
4: All the other studies were done.
2: Sorry.
1: It's all good. I'm just saying, whether or not people choose or people want to say there's a direct correlation or a direct link between vaccines and autism or any other kind of sickness or developmental delays, I think you should still let parents kind of decide what to do with their kids. Why is Bill Gates telling me what I should be doing with my child? Whether I vaccinate my child or not is my own personal decision. Whether I get vaccinated or not is my own personal decision. Like, why is just he so heavily invested in, like, jabbing people with needles, man?
2: I wish I still had the clip. I used to have this Alex Jones clip. It's like, they're trying to tell me that I don't have a right not to be raped by Bill Gates's metal pecker. Talking about the vaccine. He's raping me orally, anally, and vaginally.
1: Yeah, to me, it's like whatever you choose to believe or not, whatever you want to label misinformation or not, whether you want to believe that there's a link between vaccines and autism or anything, like, Why is Bill Gates the ultimate authority on what the hell I get to do with my kid or what my kid needs or what's the best for my kid?
2: Yeah, a prudent question and one that you probably won't have. I guess the answer is the same thing it always is, right?
5: Yeah, I like money, though.
2: He's the talking head for the pharma boys.
4: Allowed it to run. All the other studies were done, showed no connection whatsoever again and again and again. And so it's an absolute lie that has killed thousands of kids, because the mothers who heard that lie, many of them didn't have their kids take either pertussis or measles vaccine, and their children are dead today. And so, you know, the people who go and engage in those anti-vaccine efforts, you know, they kill children. It's a very sad thing, because these vaccines are important.
2: Important. I like how he laughed when he says they kill children, and then he says it's sad.
4: You know, they kill children. It's a very sad thing, because very these sad. Vaccines are important.
1: I mean, yeah, just, again, what parents do with their kids shouldn't be on Bill Gates' radar at all. Like, stick to making computer parts, sir.
6: You don't have a choice. People act like you have a choice.
1: Exactly. I guess I don't have a choice. And I shouldn't be allowed to ask. I should decide what to do with my kid. And Bill Gates should tell me what to do with my kids or my body, I guess.
2: Yeah.
1: You know, makes sense.
2: Now there is a, where is it?
6: Producing childhood death.
2: Producing childhood death. What's, here we go. Here's
1: Did
2: the
1: you
2: classic.
1: Say producing or reducing? Wait, producing. Can you play that? I want to hear that.
6: Producing
1: Wait,
6: childhood death.
1: It.
2: It's just the ISO. Oh, wow. The full clip, he says, we need to be working on producing childhood death, but he meant reducing. I guess, if you want to give him the benefit of the doubt.
6: Producing Freudian. Childhood yes. death.
2: Yeah,
1: he's got a lot of Freudian slips, if you want to chalk it up to Freudian slips, which I guess you can.
2: Here's the classic TED Talk.
6: This equation has four factors, a little bit of multiplication.
2: This is the one Alex Jones was ranting about at the beginning, because it's weird how the audience just laughs hysterically when he basically says we need to get rid of all humans. He's like, one
1: is
2: of these
1: his
2: numbers.
1: First or second TED Talk?
2: This one is innovating to zero. I believe it's his first one.
1: Okay.
2: But he literally says, like, to reduce carbon emissions, one of these numbers needs to go down to zero. And then he puts the screen, he hits the clicker, and the slide goes over to humans. And he's like, that's just basic algebra. And the audience just laughs, like, it's hilarious that we need to get rid of all the humans.
6: This equation has four factors, a little bit of multiplication. So you've got a thing on the left, CO2, that you want to get to zero. And that's going to be based on the number of people, the services each person's using on average, the energy average for each service, and the CO2 being put out per unit of energy. So let's look at each one of these and see how we can get this down to zero. Probably one of these numbers is going to have to get pretty near to zero. That's back from high school algebra. But let's take a look. First, we've got population. The world today has 6.8 billion people. That's headed up to about 9 billion. Now, if we do a really great job on new vaccines, healthcare, reproductive health services, we could lower that by perhaps 10 or 15%.
5: What?
0: And all I can tell you is that this is bad.
2: Okay, so I have some more TED Talk clips here. Let's plow through these, shall we? This one's from 2010, I think.
7: What inspires me is teaching African refugees how to program JavaScript. What inspires me is finding out how to use maglev trains to get resources to the moon. These are the challenges of that tomorrow's going to face, okay? How are we going to get clean drinking water to 2 billion Chinese people? You got an answer? Get inspired. The second thing that inspires me are ideas. Ideas are amazing. Ideas are like currency. Ideas are what drives the world. Ideas are what we need to get to the next stage. And not just great inventions like the train, little things like this microphone that enables me to speak to the unwashed masses. TED Talks. TED Talks are another great idea. Where would we be right now? And we have to talk about it because great ideas don't come in all shapes and sizes. 9/11, September 11th.
1: Speaking about
2: what? What'd she say?
1: Like what? I'm just like, what the fuck is this man talking about? From teaching refugees to code to rockets to 9/11, like. I swear, that is the most ADD, like ADHD train of thought, like train of thoughts right there. Like, who is giving this man stage time and camera time? Seriously.
2: Well, we'll circle back to that in a second, as Psaki would say.
7: Because great ideas don't come in all shapes and sizes. 9/11, September 11th. And we're going to use some reverence here and not be silly about this, but look at what they accomplished with no weapons and just 11 guys who didn't even speak English. And that proves that sometimes great ideas are actually horrible ideas.
2: This is Sam Hyde of Million Dollar Extreme fame. You've probably the comic. You've probably seen him, his picture every time there's a school shooting. The meme is that he did it. That picture, even they even got CNN to report that he did it one time, but he scammed his way into doing a TED Talk.
1: That's funny.
2: Like lied in about his credentials to get in there. And I actually brought this to I think it was the end of our Bill Gates episode early last year. So I wanted to bring this one back because it is uncanny how similar his bullet points are to, I mean, he's obviously he's making fun of the TED audience and just making fun of how dumb TED Talks are. But he's,
1: it's a joke.
2: Right. But him and Bill Gates are like two peas in a pod when it comes to their bullet points on the TED Talks. It's actually kind of astonishing.
7: Where are we? We've got all this great technology. We've got 7 billion people in the world. And according to UN projections, it's going to go up to 50 billion people. That's a lot of mouths to feed, and I don't think they're going to be able to feed themselves, so we better start coming up with some robots to bridge that gap. The West's sick addiction to fossil fuel.
2: Oh, but this is already Bill Gates material. He's on in now, but I forgot to mention, he is dressed up like a gladiator. He's got like Roman armor on.
1: Oh, that's amazing.
2: And he comes out on the TED stage, and he's just like panting, breathing heavy. And then he just sits down.
1: Is he in a chariot? Please tell me he like gets brought out in a chariot.
2: No, he just walks out with like shitty gladiator armor on. And then he just like gets a bottle of water and drinks it and just breathes heavy for like the first minute or two that he's up there. And then he goes, can we reset the clock? Yeah, another 2 minutes of the clock. It's like yelling at the guy, the slide guy that's doing the slides. Yeah, it's great. He's great.
7: The West's sick addiction to fossil fuel is going to make this planet uninhabitable for the future generations. You'll know what I'm talking about if you've seen the movie An Inconvenient Truth. It's essentially what's going on is we're too selfish and we're driving our cars too much, and that's getting nature out of the picture. Now, we looked at the data, and what we found surprised us. What we found, right there, what we found was that culture is a sewer. We've got lewd media. We've got nasty bedroom things on TV. And they're sexualizing young girls, and it's getting to the point where even I have a problem with it.
1: That sounds like a real TED Talk, though.
2: It's
1: like,
2: getting to the point where even I have a problem. I mean, it is technically a real TED Talk, because he lied about his credentials to do it. But
1: No, but like the format and the content and what he's talking about, it sounds like it would be a real TED Talk. Like, not a parody, or not a joke, or not a satire. That's just wild.
2: Come on, man. Not a joke.
1: I mean, yeah, the world is overpopulated, but, I mean, if Bill Gates wants to argue that the best ideas, like the great ideas, aren't the best ideas or something, I mean, I don't know. I guess, yeah, a pandemic is good for the environment. I don't really see how, but
2: Prince Charles said in one of his memoirs, Prince Charles said something along the lines of, when I die, I want to be reincarnated as a virus to wipe out a good chunk of humanity and help solve the overpopulation problem.
0: I know I'm evil, but I try to be good, and I hope God forgives me.
2: All right, I got one more Sam Puhai, the clip here. This is still the same TED Talk.
7: 2070 predictions. The next 50 years are going
2: to
7: be...
2: Oh, the name of his TED Talk is Paradigm Shift 2070. So it's all about what the year 2070 is going to look like.
7: 2070 predictions. The next 50 years are going to be some serious stuff. Seafloor farming. 75% of the world's surface not being used by agriculture. On the seafloor, you're going to have sea beets, sea yams, sea cabbage. Have you ever had a sea salad? Have you ever had sea cheesy baked potatoes that blew your socks off? Because you're going to be. 2070 coming up. Trash economy. The abundance of trash. What are we going to do with it? Are we going to put it on an island? Are we going to make it somebody else's problem? Or are we going to take the initiative and take this problem by the horns? Trash economy. You use cubes of trash as money. Everybody becomes rich. It's a gold rush. Walk with me. Most of the major cities will be replaced with vast pleasure domes used exclusively by the Excelsiites, who are the neo-upper class, while the displaced hordes of lower-class depth grovelers will live underground in tiered cities, endlessly toiling away for nuggets of neoplasmin. Video games are going to get more realistic.
1: You're right about that.
7: Super fuel-efficient vehicles getting 80, 100 miles per gallon. It's not that crazy. You think I'm nuts right now because I'm suggesting something high-tech like that? Flip side of that coin, gas, $10 a gallon. You can't win them all, but we can make do because we're going to have solar power also. Race riots. Extreme racial tension and unrest. It's called the knockout game, and eventually white people are going to get tired of playing it. That's all I'm saying. I'll skip that one. We have 2 minutes left. Okay. Playing games with me, huh? Can we get the original 18 minutes back on here? You caught me. I'm unprepared. Now, 2070, due to the massive birth increase, we're going to have a shortage of milk. What this means is the Neo-Earth Good Government League is going to have to genetically modify all humans, male and female, to lactate once a month. Once every month, you're going to be going to a lactation processing center where they'll hook you up to all kinds of weird things. Now,
1: well, they have hormones that could make men lactate.
7: 3% of the
2: Yeah, that's true. I think we have the technology.
1: Oh my god, all of that is just what you're saying.
2: It's already pretty Bill Gatesy though, right?
1: Wild. Yeah, oh my god, all that sounds like it's a literal like TED Talk that I could a couple years ago I would listen to and I would be like, yeah, that sounds all about right. Like that's believable. And just listening to that, I am gonna have to wrap this up soon. There's so much we could get into, obviously, with Bill Gates and everything. I do have to wrap this up soon.
2: Yeah,
1: that sounds like, it doesn't sound like a joke at certain points.
2: No, like, and I got one more clip after this, plus your clip, if you want to just power through that.
1: Oh, no, yeah, of course. Yeah, no, I can't go for like another hour.
2: It's cool. We got started late today. This is late for me.
1: It's late. Yeah, you're on the East Coast as well, so I feel like it's the same time.
2: Right. Yeah. Plus this is Nick the Rat's showtime, so.
7: Calculation.
1: Oh, no.
2: Where are we at? Okay.
7: Now, due to some fluke, about 3% of the population produces milk, about 500% as much milk. So they're going to have to be farmed constantly, and it's very painful. But they're going to be rounded up by FEMA, and their milk will serve the greater good. Guys, what's the one problem right now that's not going to be around in 2070? The elderly and the disabled. Because we're just going to kill them. We're just going to kill them. So we looked at the data. We got robots policing the streets, 2070. We got gay marriage. Surprise, surprise, bigots, okay? Sorry, in 2070, gay people are going to be allowed to get married. Get used to it. Make me sick sometimes. SodaStream will do for soda what 3D printing did for assault rifles. And I think you're going to be seeing a whole lot more of these great Apple products.
2: So this line right here, I think it is.
7: Right now, that's not going to be around in 2070. Yeah. What's the one problem right now that's not going to be around in 2070? The elderly and the disabled. Because we're just going to kill them.
1: Yeah.
7: We're just going to kill them.
2: Yeah, it is the football spike. Yeah. So then smash cut straight to Bill Gates right
6: That's
2: here.
6: A trade-off society is making because of very, very high medical costs and a lack of willingness to say, you know, is spending $1 million on that last 3 months of life for that patient, would it be better not to lay off those 10 teachers and to make that trade-off in medical costs? But that's called the death panel, and you're not supposed to have that discussion. So you, of course...
2: Huh? We're just gonna kill him.
1: That's the way to do it. Just kill grandma off. I mean, I actually, true story, true anecdote, a couple of years ago before my grandfather passed away, he had diabetes, really bad diabetes. He had gout in his foot or like leg and stuff. And one morning I was staying at my parents' house in Florida. My mom is talking to me. She goes, "Hey, I think they're going to have to amputate grandpa's leg." And my response when I was like 22, I was like, "Why don't we just euthanize him?" I thought you could put down your grandparents like a dog. I was like, why can't we just do that? It seems inconvenient for him to not have a leg. He's like 80 something and grandma's dead too. Like that Damn. Was literally my reasoning behind it. So like, I mean, he just wants to do that on a larger scale. Like I want to murder my grandpa. He wants to murder everyone's grandpas.
8: I also like eugenics.
2: Yeah, funny story behind that clip. That was, friend of mine was on as a guest, and right after he said that, he said, "And don't take that out of context." So I made sure to get that clip of him saying he likes eugenics. All right, well, you got one last clip, and then we can wrap this puppy up, I suppose.
1: All right, sounds good.
2: Next time we'll coordinate a little better. That was a lot partial, but besides the plumbing issues you were having, I had my own shenanigans going on at my place. So that was my bad.
1: That sink overflowed. Yeah, that was I was ready at like 2 o'clock. I was like, I had my iced coffee and everything, and then as like the day progressed, I had like a sink overflow problem, and then our lights were flickering, and I was praying there wasn't going to be an app power outage, and there wasn't, thank God. So it was, but yeah, just I need to get a plumber to clean my pipes, and that's not a euphemism. Like I genuinely need a skilled plumber.
2: Oh man, yeah, well. You're supposed to be having one tomorrow. Last I heard, I would guess.
1: Last I heard. I mean, yeah, my landlord can say whatever the fuck he wants. Whether the guy shows up or not, we'll see.
2: Yeah, well. Yeah.
9: You people are fantastic.
2: Okay, lesson. You got your last clip here. This is a Bill and Melinda announced next pandemic will get attention.
1: Yes, this is.
6: You know, they took their experience and actually prepared, and so they moved a lot faster. So we, you know, we'll have to prepare for the next one. That, you know.
2: And you're missing the visual component since people are just listening to this and not seeing it. But as soon as he talks about the next one, the next pandemic, his eyes just light up and he gets this big grin across his face.
1: She smiles. She gets like a little smile in the clip.
2: They both get real happy looking.
1: Yeah, I think that's the same one where she talks about I don't know if it's the same one or maybe it was a different one. They sit there and they do their little stupid sweater interviews and their sweater vest interviews. And they're like that evil power couple. Like, I don't know what's going to happen now that they're divorcing. Is she going to try and be like, no, no, I'm not associated with everything they're saying he's associated with. Or she's just going to be like, she went on Oprah and like had a whole sob story like a couple of days ago about how awful her marriage was. And it's like, calm down. You knew what you were married to.
2: Oprah Winfrey is a pedophile on record.
1: Amazing.
2: Yeah, this is. There's actually, well, I'll wait till this clip's over.
4: You know, they took their experience and actually prepared, and so they moved a lot faster. So we, you know, we'll have to prepare for the next one. That, you know, I'd say is, will get attention this time. Mm-hmm. You know, I'd say is, will get attention this time.
2: Yeah. So he said he said the exact same thing on Stephen Colbert, the Colbert show. He says on Stephen Colbert's show, and Colbert just goes along with it and chuckles and just laughs, and they both just laugh like their asses off, like it's hilarious.
1: Of course, hilarious.
2: Yeah, but Bill Gates says, I call this pandemic one. Pandemic 2.0 is coming. It'll probably be biological. And we played clips in the earlier Bill Gates episode we did. Of Bill Gates talking in these TED Talks about how it's going to be it could be a natural epidemic or it could be biological terrorism. And that's what he says in Colbert. He's like, pandemic 2.0 is coming. And I think that one will get people's attention and it'll likely be bioterrorism. And it's like, dude, what? You sound pretty confident that this shit's going to happen too.
1: It's like he kind of wants it to happen. I don't understand why he like wants, like you would think a normal human being would be like, okay, like we're going to prepare for the worst. Like there is like these bad things out there, but he sounds like he wants it to happen.
2: Yeah. Yeah. It's just
1: to me, it's wild. Like you don't need to make up insane theories about this man. Like all these things that are on record, all the sound bites you had, all the clips, all the interviews, all these things he said on record and on camera, that should be like proof enough to be like, why do we keep listening to this man? Like, what the fuck?
2: Yeah. At the very least, well, I guess he's getting canceled pretty hard right now. So I guess the New World Order has gotten their use out of him.
1: I mean, is he getting canceled? It doesn't seem like people are still talking. Like, people are still quoting him on his vaccine and epidemiology and opinion and stuff like that. Like, a lot of people still, like, justify. They don't want to, like, really believe that he had a connection to it. I don't know. I'll see it. I'll believe it when I see it. I don't think he's getting canceled yet. He's gonna.
10: You know you can't be a fly nigga if you raise your hand.
2: I think he's, I don't know. I think his time and usefulness has come to a close because, like, why else would the media just be completely going after him with all this Epstein stuff all of a sudden, like, because it's like stuff we were talking years ago about. Now the media is like all of a sudden covering it. It seems like
1: It's pretty convenient. It's a pretty convenient moment to cover something that you had on record for 10 years.
2: And I like the theory that Adam Curry tweeted out or tooted out was that Bill Gates is going to be the fall guy for the funding of the Wuhan lab where the virus supposedly leaked from. I don't know if that's going to happen, but it'd be pretty good.
1: Interesting.
0: I know I'm evil, but I try to be good.
2: Thanks. Yeah, I know you got to go, so thanks for hanging out with me tonight. Good. We'll do it again.
1: No, thank you. No, I really appreciate you for having me on. Like I said, I have a love-hate relationship with like Bill Gates. I don't need to make up like any, like, you don't need to, like, make up wildish claims about him. Like, literally all the things, like, we talked about in this episode and all the sound bites and everything. It's like, just people should realize he's not a doctor. And he, like, has these really twisted views on the world and population growth and society and what we should be doing with our kids. And, like, if that doesn't disturb you, what the fuck, guys? Like, what the fuck, man?
4: You don't have a choice. People act like you have a choice.
2: Yeah.
1: Exactly. The stink. Yeah, thank you so much for having me on. I appreciate it. I really appreciate it.
2: For sure. We'll do it again. The state should definitely dictate all your decisions, and Bill Gates should dictate the dictations of the state.
1: Well, they know best for you. We're stupid. We're going to own nothing, eat and live in pods and eat bugs, and we'll be happy about it.
2: Mm-hmm. And we'll get our monthly lactations in the FEMA camps or whatever.
1: Oh, God.
2: Really people can follow you. Your new Twitter account that's not banned yet.
1: Yes. Yes, let's not speak it into existence. It's at Barbs versus the World. And then my TikTok is the same thing, which, again, I know the Chinese Communist Party is dumbing me down and spying on me, but it's okay. I make some stupid videos making fun of Joe Biden on there. And
11: sir, we love China very much. Please don't be too tough on them.
1: Exactly. And then also, if they people want to check me out, I don't know if you know the comedian Chrissy Mayer, but she's on Compound Media. She has a show, The Wet Spot. I've been a pretty regular guest on that. They can check me out on last night's episode or two nights' episode. And then I did two other ones. And I have some stuff in the works coming up, so people will see it on Twitter.
2: Yes, send me all that, and I'll link it in the show notes for this episode so people can check it out. I want to check out the haven't checked out Compound Media in a while, but I'd love to check that out. Get back into it.
1: That's cool. Last episode I was on, a porn star showed her pussy, and it was very exciting.
2: Ooh.
1: So, yeah.
2: Nice.
12: In the '70s, I was fucking 25 fat girls to get them to go get diet pills. All the fat girls in town was over at my house. I'd say, baby, go on over there and get them pills now and come on back over here.
2: Yeah.
1: Seriously.
2: Well, yeah, thanks again. And yes, it's Barbs versus the World.
1: Thank you so much for having me on. I really appreciate
2: Twitter and TikTok. Yeah, we'll do it again for sure. No, I'll do better about getting my schedule in a workable fashion.
1: Workable fashion.
2: You take it
1: so
2: easy.
1: Professional.
2: Oh, yeah.
1: Thank you. You too. Have a good night.
2: Yeah.
12: Yeah.
2: See you.
1: I like money.
13: We all want to return to the way things were before COVID-19. But there's one area where I hope we never go back: our complacency about pandemics. We can get ahead of infectious disease outbreaks. By the next pandemic, I believe we can have what I call mega testing diagnostic platforms. They can be deployed quickly, cost very little, and test 20% of the entire population every week. To stop future pandemics quickly, we need to be able to spot disease outbreaks as soon as they happen anywhere in the world. And that requires a global alert system. If there turns out to be some new infectious pathogen, then we need a group of infectious disease responders to spring into action. Think of these as like pandemic firefighters. They're going to use their logistics, use their ability to build up capacity quickly. They're going to go wherever that problem is. Stopping the next pandemic will require a big investment. But I think of this as the best insurance policy the world could buy. You
14: producing childhood death.
13: You can read more about this in our annual letter.
14: Producing childhood death. Producing childhood death.
15: Now let's turn to the US, because it's the country, you know, it's the world's biggest economy, it's the preeminent public health country in the world, it's got the world's best epidemiologists. I mean, why is it done so badly?
13: Well, we believe in freedom, individual freedom. We optimize for individual rights. You know, there's some bad luck in this, that the CDC's initial test was slow, complicated, didn't work. They didn't let the commercial labs come in. We messed up getting that commercial lab capacity going. We never created a CDC website that would prioritize who was tested so that both we didn't overload the system to avoid taking more than 24 hours to give you results, and we were making sure low-income communities and people who really needed the tests were getting them, as opposed to wealthy people who like to be tested or on a regular basis, or force their delivery people or people who work in their house to be tested every week. So we've had a very uncoordinated testing thing. Even though we have way more PCR machines than any country, we performed at this point, although that was slow to get going, we performed a lot of tests. But the delayed results and the fact that people's behavior, even if they test positive,
6: doesn't change their behavior as much as other countries to take them out of the infection pool. That's where, unfortunately, we had a continued high level of infection through the summer.
15: How much damage has been done by the kind of conspiracy theories that have grown up, particularly on social media, even frankly about you personally? You know, you caused the pandemic. I mean, it's very ad hominem now. Is that sort of, you know, something you could brush aside? Do you think there's real damage done by that kind of conspiracy theory?
6: You know, it's hard for me, because I'm so, you know, science oriented, to even, you know, go, oh, come on, not really. People don't really believe that. You know, those things are completely untrue. And to the degree they cause people not to wear masks or seek out the vaccine, you know, or to think this is all some big conspiracy, that's unfortunate. And, you know, countries where the leaders have been more clear, you know, have had more compliance on the masks and social distancing. So that's been a benefit to them. I think it'll die down. I mean, a pandemic is a time when it's not totally surprising that people's concern and, you know, reaching for oversimplistic explanations gets a little bit higher. And, you know, weirdly, it's come at the time of an election in the U.S. that's fairly polarized. So a lot of things, there seems to be some confluence between social media, election, and pandemic that have this at a level that, you know, I certainly never expected to be mentioned in any of those things, because, you know, we were pretty obscure doing our work on infectious disease, which is mostly in poor countries. And this has gotten infectious diseases and, you know, crazy ideas about them into the rich countries in a way that you never would have predicted. You know, the values of the foundation are about saving lives. We have a great track record of achieving that. You know, so I'm not somebody who, you know, can complain, because I've had, you know, this amazing life and get to do this amazing work.
16: The conspiracy theorists who believe that you helped to create and spread the coronavirus might be easy to dismiss if there weren't so many of them. Has that notoriety become an impediment to your efforts or the foundation's work yet?
6: Well, it's so crazy, you know, to suggest the opposite, which is, you know, we make vaccines and that has saved, you know, millions of lives, to somehow say that the vaccine in general is malign, or that, you know, the deaths aren't really taking place. It's surprising to me how interesting that is. So it spreads far more quickly than the truth. The big concern is that if that means that the protection of others, like wearing masks, or a willingness of enough people to take the vaccine, then it absolutely does make things worse. And the idea of how should these social media platforms try and avoid being the source of these sort of weirdly interesting falsehoods, that's a debate or discussion we're gonna have to continue to have.
17: The Gates Foundation are in favor of developing digital certificates that would certify that individuals, American citizens, have an immunity to this virus and potentially other viruses going forward, to then facilitate travel and work and so forth. What are your thoughts from a civil libertarian point of view about these types of what some would say tracking mechanisms that would be adopted going forward to reopen our broader economy?
18: Yeah, I'm very concerned about slippery slope in terms of continuing encroachments on personal liberty. I do think during the emergency, appropriate, reasonable steps are fine.
17: But a digital certificate to show who has recovered or been tested recently, or when we have a vaccine, who has of people who've received it. That's his answer on a Reddit Ask Me Anything. They had a little forum.
18: I'd be a little concerned about that, and the tracking of people and so forth, generally, especially going forward over a long period of time.
16: These events that are happening now are not about money. Do we get richer? That's a byproduct, and these people are so greedy, of course, they love all that stuff. But it's if you go to the core of the core, it's all about control. So you have this global web and with a spider
19: at the center, this inner core. And if you go to davidicke.com, I've done a 16-minute animated film explaining how all this works and how through this they pulled off the pandemic. It's simpler than people think would be possible. And so you have a series of people, front people, Elon Musk's another one, who are cover stories for bringing technology and other things and funding woke organizations like BLM, which Soros does. They appear to be individual philanthropy and business at work, but actually they're just front people for this web, and they do what the web tells them. And so Gates, funnily enough, I wrote 85% of The Answer, which I started last October, before all the lockdowns kicked in. In that first 85% of the book, where I was pointing out what the plan is, well, and then in this period since, what I said was the plan is kind of unfolded at a rate of knots. But the reason I mention this is that Bill Gates gets many mentions in the first 85% of the book, including these vaccine connections, before any of this lockdown kicked in, and he became, you know, Mr. Health Policy, because he funds loads of things, not least Common Core education in America to program kids. Everywhere you look, he funds the media, which then interview him with softball questions. It's everywhere, Gates money. But his prime role, among his others for this cult, is to front up control of health policy and vaccinate the world. And so he stepped down from Microsoft in March because he knew what was coming. That's why he was predicting, oh, there's a pandemic coming. Yeah, because you bloody know. Because you're orchestrating it with others. So he's a super, super psychopath. I mean, you have to have no empathy and no compassion in your entire being to create the catastrophe for human life that he has, knowing that that's what he's doing and that's what the outcome's going to be, because that's what he wants the outcome to going to be. I mean, this man is, I wouldn't even describe him as human if you use the term humanity in being human. Human traits. I wouldn't describe him even human because he doesn't have any of those traits. His job is to control the World Health Organization. He controls Tedros. He was the one that had him appointed, of course. And from this central point, he's controlling global health policy.
4: The issue that really grabbed me as urgent were issues related to population. The problem is that the population is growing the fastest in the very poorest places. And so it's really an acute problem in a certain number of places, and we've got to make sure that we help out with the tools now so that they don't have an impossible situation later.
0: It's just who I told you, Bill damn Gates. I look at the news coming in. Every one of these stories certifies and confirms our worst nightmares. We're deep inside the New World Order now. Overnight, all the hard-fought liberties are gone, and the Mark of the Beast is announced. And it's just who we told you would do the announcement. Closest thing to the Antichrist on this planet is Bill Gates. Creepy, evil medical officer of the New World Order. Who's pushing 5G? Dickhead. Who's pushing weather modification? Jerk off. In fact, I shouldn't even joke around. Those names are too kind for him. He is a manifest hole in hell. I told you he's the chief science officer of the New World Order. Folks over the years are like, why do you harp on Bill Gates? Because they're devil worshipers. They're going to release stuff that starts killing hundreds of millions every season. See, you're going to get those vaccines, and then all of a sudden, you're going to feel lumps all over your body. You're going to have lymphatic cancer. That's what they give you. And you're going to get blood cancer. You just, oh my God. And it's the loving doctor. And, oh, I'm going to help you. Oh, liberal. Oh. And they're going to get you and take you in. And they're going to hit you with radiation and bug poison that's cost them like 30 cents a package. They're going to charge you $1,000 per deal. But it'll be okay, though, because you'll be strong and there'll be a run. You'll be there in your wheelchair. And then the runner's like, oh, we're raising money for you. Oh, you're so brave. You've got breast cancer, honey. But a lot of brave women have fought it. We're going to suck about $100,000 out of you. And Bill Gates is a little satanic elf going, The spider first bites you and stuns you, then ties you up, and then slowly lets your juices dissolve. And when it hears the last beats in the heart, right when the spirit leaves, plunges the fangs in ritualistically. So right at the moment of death, there's an eight-eyed spider sitting on top of you. Oh, lay there. I am your medical doctor. I'm Fauci. Oh, let me just put this in you. Let me just slide these in, and then you'll be safe. Liberal. And it just slips them in and then pumps a little in. It goes, see, that feels better now. Go to sleep. And you, I'll just do what they say. I won't file. I'll go along with it. It's all about sucking the darkest, most twisted energy off the planet. And up there are the top generals, the Faucis, openly crazed, openly psychotic, openly evil, involved in every evil you can imagine. A ghoul-like creature. And serving Gates, another little ghoul, a little demon elf. Oh, I'm Bill Gates. I'm liberal. Take my shot. It's not threatening. Oh, hi, I'm Bill Gates. Let's kill old people. Let's take shots. I'm your boss now. I'm going to inject you with a shot. We got to turn the corner sometime. Holy hell. Microchips, world government, forced inoculations. This is world government forced inoculations. Total tracking and microchips sewn into our skin. That's good. Because, I mean, we got to turn the corner sometime. Holy hell. God almighty. What the hell?
20: I'm just saying, I am saying that I have not been co-opted at all. Okay? At all. I'm just saying that I want to get the vaccine more than twice. I'd like to get it six or seven times. Okay? So I wanted to get that out of the way because people are always nervous how and when we'll be co-opted. So there's not, I just want to let people know there is no fear of that at all. No fear of that at all. Okay, let's do an ad break here. We do have an ad. Hold on. Let's get it. Let's get the ad here. Moderna is now sponsoring the Tim Dillon Show. Moderna has developed a vaccine. It is fun and it is two shots. You will love it and enjoy it. And afterwards, it will be shown that you have taken it in a wallet so you can get into basketball games and concerts. Moderna is always working hard to try to solve the problems of tomorrow. Just have to get these ads out of the way, folks. It's just... The Tim Dillon Show is proud to be sponsored by the Bill and Melinda Gates Foundation. Bill and Melinda are here to help. They want you to know that. Bill has spent years tirelessly trying to solve every problem that has ever arisen, from climate change to vaccines and diseases and overpopulation and how these all go together somehow. Bill and Melinda are very excited to help people through their charitable donations and foundations and contributions. On this show, I have said things about Bill that are not true because I am a stupid pig. Don't listen to the stupid pig. Do your own research at their website, the Bill and Melinda Gates Foundation, because that is where the accurate information is. All other sources are not to be trusted. I am sorry for what I have said about Bill and Melinda Gates. It was inappropriate and downright wrong. I wrestle with the guilt of what I have said about them. Sometimes it is so bad that I lay in bed all day, like I have just taken the much needed second shot of the Moderna vaccine. This ad copy is good. It's not bad. I am very, very happy. I love Bill and everything he has done for the third world and our world. And all of the worlds. I also apologize for continually bringing up the Epstein angle with Bill, because Bill had no idea what Jeffrey was doing. I'm a fat opportunist who likes to link people's, this is a long ad, who likes to link people together that had nothing to do with each other. It is because I am fat and I am not thinking clearly that I have constantly brought up previous associations with Jeffrey Epstein. I am sorry. I want to take this opportunity to apologize to Bill, Melinda, and Warren Buffett for all of my transgressions. And I am excited to welcoming them as sponsors of my new show, where I will be vaccinated on the table in front of everyone. So I think it's important that people know and trust us. You know what I mean? And that's because there's so many people out there right now in the entertainment business that are, you know, people don't trust them. But I feel like we have to kind of show everybody that just because we're in Austin and just because we know some of these people, we have not changed who we are, like our core beliefs and values, which have always been a deep love of the intelligence community and Big Pharma.
0: We knew this a year ago. I told my friends, my family, my crew, lawyers, everybody, the exact train of events that were going to unfold, how they'd roll it out, how they'd do it, how they'd beta test it in key areas, then bring it here, phase two, and now it's all here, and we know what phase three is, and we know it all. And then even Bill Gates came out and said, oh, this is just a drill. The real bioattack's coming, and got real excited and wiggled around in his chair.
3: 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It was the worst shit I've ever watched. It just shows anybody can have a podcast. And even by those standards of anyone having a podcast, this one was shit. It's like, it's stupid. It's boring. It's a waste of time. And, you know, there are two-year-olds with podcasts that are more worthwhile listening to than that. It's just don't waste your time. Really, really avoid it like the plague.
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23: Hey, Alex, can you hear me?
0: Yeah, of course I can hear you. I just went to you.
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0: you son of a piece of garbage. I hate you. My listeners hate you. And remember that scumbag forever.
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25: And this is Booberry from Behind the Schemes, and I got a brand new kitten, and she's cute as fuck.

0: You know, the first time we played that out, it was perfect. We had such good timing. I'm going to sit here and practice every morning.
1: Yeah, you do that. Be better podcaster, you.
0: Yeah. Well, thanks for joining us, Midas.
2: Oh, yeah.
3: Welcome.
2: Glad to do it.
4: Howdy.
0: This is
5: I don't think we've talked about it on the show yet, but the new plan is maybe doing this instead of once every other week, do it every week, and we have a rotating cast of characters bringing their own podcast. I think Spencer was talking about doing a sign-up list on No Agenda, or link that can be accessed through No Agenda Social, so anybody can sign up and get in on the action.
1: What a beautiful thing that would be, right? Like our very own, all like a sort of cast of thousands thing going on. Be great.
0: Mm-hmm. Yeah. Bubble package Power Rangers.
1: That's it.
2: I think we need to ban Nick the Rat, though.
0: Yeah. Oh, right. It's just arbitrarily.
2: Arbitrarily, for no reason.
1: Well, we could shadow ban.

0: seems like it's coming to an end. So we can see who's actually getting that baby out of there firstest.
1: Yeah, Sir Seat Sitter, are you going to be are you and the keeper lined up with anybody else, or are you all kind of on your own?
2: As far as I know, it's just us. We got a little baby boy coming in September.
0: Nice.
2: So yeah, it's going to be fun. Actually, kind of relates to one of the shows I brought today. So
0: oh, very me cool. Too as well. I kind of got a little thing going on in that sort of direction, just for one or two.
1: I have nothing that's family safe, so
0: stick it to the end. We'll save that till after Watershed, all right? When the kids are gone to bed.
1: Sounds good. Well, cool. Chris, you kind of sounded like you volunteered. How about you start us off?
2: Oh, well, okay. I've been having, well, I'll start with my on-stream show, and all I pulled was the intro because it's kind of self-explanatory what the show's about, but this is the Daddy Cast on the No Agenda stream. And when I first heard it, because I listen to the No Agenda stream at work, if I've listened to everything in my podcast queue, when I first heard this show, I was like, what is this shit? But it's really grown on me, and I've learned a lot of things I hadn't even considered to even begin to think about when it comes to fatherhood. This is the Daddy Cast on the No Agenda stream, and it's a very helpful resource. So

0: So that is the intro for the show.
1: I kind of hate it because it's so fucking well produced. I love it.
0: But he'll have, sometimes it'll just be him. Sometimes he'll have other dads where they compare tips and tricks. Like they were talking about reward versus punishment, like positive reinforcement. Some I hadn't heard of was like a token system where they bought a set of poker chips and you get a, give them a chip every time they do something good and they can turn it in for, you know, like TV time or computer time, just like things like that, like that I had just never thought of. And then, you know, ways to conquer boredom on long car rides. And he'll have, sometimes he'll have his kids who are now off at college and he'll come back and interview them and talk about like things he did right, things he did wrong as a, as a dad and like what, like ways he could have improved. He'll have like dads that are new dads on, but mostly it's just him like reflecting on, it's just a lot of tips and tricks on
2: how old are his kids then? Is he the young, old? They've
0: got, like, I think they're in college, but anyway, it's like, there's a lot of stuff that I have learned and that has actually been really helpful for preparing to have a kid. So, I didn't pull any clips from it. I just figured I'd give it a brief synopsis of it.
2: A thumbs up from the Misinformed Donation guys.
0: Yeah. And it's on the No Agenda stream, DaddyCast. I think it's called DaddyCast Rewind, actually.
2: Is it old? Is it been going a long time? What episodes are they on?
0: Well, it's called DaddyCast Rewind. I guess the original one 10 years ago was DaddyCast because he'll play clips from his DaddyCast that he did like 10 years ago.
2: Wow.
0: So he just recently brought it back and it's on the No Agenda stream. It's a
2: double dadding going on.
0: Yeah, it's a good resource if you're like me and just about to be a dad. So that's my on, and I give it two thumbs up as far as helpfulness. I wouldn't say it's like humorous or super entertaining. It's just a helpful resource, and I figured I needed to give him a shout out. So
2: that's a nice one.
0: DaddyCast Rewind. I like it. My off stream podcast is something that I'm surprised nobody's pulled yet for this show, because it's a really good show and I can't remember, nobody's even talked about it here on Misinformed Donation yet.
3: Ladies and gentlemen, welcome to Tim Dillon's show.
0: No, I'm just kidding.

0: I want the vaccine more than once.
1: Six times.
2: No, I get okay, so my office actually, those conspiracy guys, if you're listening to that,
0: oh, it's like
2: two Scottish Irish dudes. Right.
3: Oh my god. Freaking 9 hour episodes, man.
2: Yeah. What?
4: Nine hour episodes. You kidding me?
2: Sometimes it's pretty wild. It's one of those shows for that reason I don't catch every episode of, but if there's a topic that interests me, I'll listen to it. And they really do their homework. I mean, they'll go deep on, like, they just did like a 6 hour episode on Malcolm X, one that was almost that long on Bob Marley.
0: Oh wow.
2: I mean, they really go deep. And they're, it's, if you can get past the UK accent, then it's
1: right.
2: Where are they, Scottish or Irish?
1: Watch your mouth, scum.
2: I can't tell. I always get Scottish and Irish confused. I want to say they're Scottish.
3: Scottish.
4: I don't know.
2: Yeah.
4: I don't know. I'll soon let you know, though. I think the Scottish one is like, and then Irish is more like,
2: the Scottish one is like,
4: yeah, that's it. It's all back of the throat. Yeah. This is from a fully trained professional television and film actor over here, Mr. Cock.
2: I only have two clips left. But this is an episode that I listened to. This is just the intro for the Oklahoma City bombing and episode they did. And I might pause it because it's a long clip here. Might interrupt.
5: On this episode of Those Conspiracy Guys, we discuss one of the most devastating domestic terrorist attacks on American soil, which involved white supremacist militia, secret government agents, ex-military operatives, and of course, the deaths of 168 people. We're talking.
2: Is that Scottish?
4: That's Irish, guys. Those deaths are from an Irish place.
2: Okay. Okay.
5: Been about the Oklahoma City bombing. On the 19th of April, 1995, a truck exploded in front of the Alfred P. Murrah building, blowing almost a third of the building away, killing 168 people and injuring almost 700 more.
2: He makes it sound happy, though.
5: This huge explosion caused over $650 million in damage and was apparently set up and set off by the now infamous Timothy McVeigh. Ooh. Arrested away from the scene for a dodgy license plate, McVeigh became the main culprit and was paraded through the news media as a vicious anti-government militia member with ties to white supremacy organizations. McVeigh even showed his support for David Koresh and those in the siege at Waco.
2: Uh-oh.
5: Oh. These militia movements and incidents involving them in the 90s, including the likes of Waco and Ruby Ridge, were becoming almost commonplace in the modern news media. The looming shadow of armed insurrection and the thought of an army of Second Amendment defending patriots scared the shite out of regular America. McVeigh was an ex-military operative and apparently worked on some special operations in special forces units in his time there. This fact leads some people to believe that McVeigh was in fact framed for this bombing and that it was part of a manipulation plot by the US government to control these militia movements. The testimony of some of the most valuable witnesses to the event claim that this might be actually the case, with multiple reports of alibis for McVeigh and even a few associated and convenient suicides.
2: So what they usually do on this show is this is still the intro where they're setting it up, and the music bed is not through the whole 6 hours. Okay. But
0: I was gonna say,
2: but they bring the documents, they do the research, and it'll be him and a couple of his friends. They mostly focus on the characters surrounding these events and dive deep into like their backgrounds and stuff. But sometimes like they just had Greg Carlwood on the Fireside Chat. So it's like their shorter episodes will be a guest episode, but their long ones, I mean, they really go deep into them. I'll keep going here. This is still the intro.
5: Some claim it was a false flag to usher in the anti-terrorism bill, and others claim it was to ensure profits from agricultural materials used as bomb-making components?
2: Question mark?
5: Or is it as it seems, a disgruntled former military agent who turned his own government and organized a bombing that took the lives of 168 people and was then arrested, tried, and executed? Who was Timothy McVeigh? Was his training in secretive operations in the military part of the false flag plot? Was Timothy McVeigh a patsy for this event? How powerful was this bomb? What about all the witnesses claiming shenanigans? Are the US government trying to shut down these armed militias? Was this a false flag to allow the government to take more control? Or was this all just an unfortunate tragedy executed by an evil man? So join us, co-conspirators, as we drive the truck of inquisitiveness up to the office block of doubt and explode knowledge over a 16-block radius. As we examine the largest domestic terrorist attack on US soil until 9/11, this time, we're talking about the Oklahoma City bombing.
0: Way.

0: 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Step our game up.
1: Hello and welcome to another Those Conspiracy Guys. This time we're going to be talking about bringing the house down, Oklahoma bombing style. We're going to be talking about Timothy McVeigh and one of the worst domestic terrorist attacks on United States soil. I think I could say that. Apart from 9/11, obviously, because that wins in the whole dead bodies count. But Oklahoma bombing was a massive event. 1995, Timothy McVeigh. I mean, if people hadn't been watching, maybe it mightn't have happened. Some kiddies died, and you know what happens when kids die. It becomes a thing that you're not allowed to even question the veracity of it. Sandy Hook. And today, joining us to talk about this, to try and not get kicked off YouTube, Twitter, or any of the rest of it, we have Prince of the Salty Islands, the Redness himself. He's here in his invisible jacket up against our green screen. actor, singer, prolific musician.
2: Miserable 9-to-5-er.
1: Miserable 9-to-5-er. Writer, poet, bon vivant. Man about town, and that weird feeling that you feel just before you go to bed and you feel like there's somebody in your room. That's him, Eamon O'Neill.
2: That's me, a person of clout.
3: So, okay, Irish or Scottish? You're still going with Irish there, Goof?
4: I'm in a position of great knowledge over this one. I can 100% say that this is definitely an Irish accent, yeah.
3: Okay, all right.
4: I used to be very attractive to the ladies with the Irish accents, so not that I'm attracted to these guys.
5: I think this is one of the shows I sent to my mom to check out back in the day.
6: Mm-hmm. It's been around forever.
4: Has it?
3: Yeah.
4: They said they're on Twitter and YouTube and all that. How come they're still knocking around them parts? Because everyone I know has been kicked off of there.
6: Fun fact, Friday got an episode kicked off.
4: No.
3: Right.
6: Yep.
5: Whatever they did, I think they kind of marketed themselves the same way as Last Podcast on the Left. So it's like conspiracies that are safe for the family.
4: Yeah,
5: and I think the true crime aspect kind of helps out.
3: I don't know how safe the Oklahoma City bombing is to question, but I mean, it's long enough ago that I guess you can be under the radar with that one.
6: I was there.
5: Holy shit.
3: Really?
6: Yeah. My aunt was stationed at the, or my uncle, I guess, was stationed at the military base there. And we went to see my aunt. Anyway, we were packing the car to head out, and we heard the explosion.
3: Ooh,
6: and Jesus, we had no idea what it was. We were getting in the car, and we didn't hear about it until we got down to Texas, which was our final destination there. And we heard it on the radio and everything, and we were like, "Oh crap, that's what that was."
4: Yeah.
6: So it was crazy that we were right down the road, couple miles away. And then on that same trip, there was tornadoes after we left Texas, headed back to North Carolina. There was a bunch of tornadoes, and Dad was driving, and we were looking behind us, and we saw a tornado like chasing us, and it tore up a bridge right after we went across it.
4: Is it in a Roland Emmerich movie?
6: So it was it was the craziest vacation we ever went on.
3: that is insane.
4: Bombs, twisters, in the hell.
6: Yeah, disaster was chasing us. Felt a bit like a Mothman.
4: Yeah. Speak of the devil. Man, that makes my 2 weeks in Cancun sound really benign. Which is the worst holiday I've been on.
6: But I used to listen to those conspiracy guys when I was mowing the lawn.
4: You have a big lawn, obviously.
6: Yeah.
3: They do good work, and like that, I recommend the Oklahoma City bombing episode. It's a good 5.5 hours, close to 6 if I remember, but they focus, like I said, a lot of times on the weird cast of characters surrounding the event. Yeah. They didn't really dive as deep as I would have hoped into the evidence that Bill and Hillary were behind the whole thing.
4: That'd get them kicked off YouTube, wouldn't it, though?
3: Yeah, but I hadn't looked into it for a long time, so after I finished that episode, I watched 4 different documentaries on it. And I have a clip just from one of those documentaries near the beginning of it called The Noble Lie. But I watched like 4 different documentaries. And between that Conspiracy Guys podcast and the documentaries I watched, I want to just do a whole deep dive on the Oklahoma City bombing. But this is just
4: it's right.
3: Just one little clip from that. It's called The Noble Lie. Just a clip from that documentary.
7: Dispatch, what do you got on this alarm?
8: Yeah, we just
7: 600. We haven't been able to dispatch anybody yet.
8: On April 19th, 1995, as many people were starting their workday, a beautiful spring morning in the heartland became chaos when at 9.02 a.m., explosions tore through the Alfred P. Murrah Federal Building in downtown Oklahoma City.
9: An explosion at 9 o'clock this morning that did that damage you're looking at right there, blowing off the entire north face of that building.
10: The federal building located 200 Northwest 5th Street was almost completely destroyed.
11: A terrible tragedy has occurred here in Oklahoma City.
12: The bombing in Oklahoma City was an attack on innocent children and defenseless citizens.
8: 168 people were killed in the blast and over 800 wounded. The hospitals were overrun with casualties. A rescue worker was killed from falling debris within the first few hours. But what would sear the bombing in the hearts of Americans was the 19 children inside the daycare center in the building who had lost their lives.
13: The most beautiful memorial left by anyone is not in the rubble of this building, but in the hearts and the lives that knew them and loved them. We come today to remember their lives, and we come today to offer thanks. Thanks for the hundreds and hundreds of people who were involved in the rescue and recovery efforts.
8: 6 years before 9/11, it was the first mass casualty terrorist attack on American soil. The prologue to a new chapter in American history had been written in blood, fear, and shock. Terrorism had struck home. From now on, nothing would be the same again.
14: We know that more than McVeigh and Nichols were involved.
15: There were questions of other bombs being found at the scene of the crime, witnesses to the bombing.
16: The FBI, like any government agency, is more concerned with power, prestige, maintaining its position, rather than truth and justice.
17: Based on the damage pattern to the building, what the government says is impossible.
18: That life we had back before the bombing, that life is over.
19: For the first time in my fight with the government, they stepped forward and said it would pose a grave risk to the national security of the United States of America if we release these CIA documents.
20: If you know the truth will set you free.
21: You've got to band together, or it's over for all of us. The man on top will get you.
22: If we don't expose the fact that Oklahoma City stinks to high heaven, the same people that carried it out are going to do it over and over and over again, and they're going to use these frightening events to drive a stake through the United States and kill our republic.
3: Every single, like, not all, like, of the four documentaries I watched, three of them, Alex Jones kept getting popped up as, like, one of the people being interviewed during them.
4: Yeah, of course. But, he's done the work, yeah, that's why.
3: I didn't realize how many, like, local sheriffs and sheriff's deputies and stuff that were investigating just end up, like, going missing or dying.
4: How many times are they going to do this stuff on you? You got like it just sound. You could just replace Oklahoma bombing word there with 9/11, and you've got the ready go made documentary. Like every single time, it's always the same thing: multiple bombs. And
5: Bush's brother worked security for both buildings too.
3: Yep,
4: they re-upped on the insurance the day before.
3: Yeah, and it's. Yeah, it's a rabbit hole that I wouldn't have gone back down if I hadn't heard that recent Conspiracy Guys episode. So, two thumbs up for that show. If you have the time, it's really only if you can listen to something while the job you have, or if you can, if you're on a long drive and need something to do. Other than that, you might not have. It might take you a couple days to get through an episode, but
4: if you can maintain consciousness whilst you're asleep, you can get through them all the time. Right.
6: Definitely a 1.5 speeder.
5: Oh, yeah, good point.
4: No, because with the Irish accent, that just turns it into parody.
3: It's just like a really long Lucky Charms commercial at that point. But that's what I got. That's my two shows, Daddy Cast, Conspiracy Guys.
4: I like this unofficial kind of rating system that has cropped up in episode 3 here. This two thumbs up thing, but I think we can do better. Must try harder. Maybe like
3: how about ears in, three thumbs sideways.
4: I don't know. We'll think on it. We'll get something going. There's a way to rate these podcasts, guys. There's a way to do
3: it. We need, on Grumpy Old Ben's post stream, they brought up, because like a year or so ago, I was talking to Darren. It's like, we need to do an award show for the, give different awards out for the No Agenda Stream podcast. Yeah, that's awesome. I think we could do that with this show at like the end of the year, like an annual thing.
4: Yeah, we should do.
3: The Golden Microphone Award.
6: And I don't know. It has different ratings, because some of the shows I listen to, the content's really good, but the audio quality and production is terrible.
4: Yeah, categories.
6: And vice versa, you know.
4: And the nominations for categories of Best Produced Podcast Offstream goes to... I'm just trying it out, because I reckon I could be the guy that does the thing, that does all the thing to do the... Or at least one of them, you know, comes out with his little envelope. This is
3: like a slight reverb on your voice. Yeah.
4: Oh, have I? Oh, fuck, sorry.
3: But yeah, that's who's next? Who's next up here? What we get?
4: Well, hold on. Just before we move off of that, just that's got me really excited, because last night I spent half the night watching Eurovision, which was an awards show of sorts, I guess.
3: The Will Ferrell movie?
4: Just got the actual thing, the real deal, the real Eurovision.
5: Yeah, the real contest.
4: And just throwing it out there. What do you think? How many points did the UK get overall from Europe? What do you reckon, guys?
5: 33
4: out of an infinite amount of points, I guess.
6: 7.
4: You got nil point, none, zero, zilch. Oh.
5: Damn.
4: And we paid like half the money to put this thing together. I don't know. Right, let's get back on track. That's my little... I'm off the soapbox.
3: You guys had Susan Boyle, right?
4: We should have done. She'd have cleaned house. Not a dry eye left in the place. But no, we sent up some little guy who looks really scruffy, and apparently he wrote some... Oh, he was awful. It was terrible. And afterwards we went, well, how could we got 0 points? And then we watched it and we went, oh, we were terrible, that's why. As always. But there you go, never mind. Wait till the cock's up there. Once I'm up there, I'll win it for everyone. Don't you worry.
6: Yeah.
3: Hell yeah.
4: I'll pull out one of my Jeffrey Epstein hits. That'll get a crowd going. I'm writing a musical at the moment called The Love Story of J.E. Stein and Miss Maxwell.
5: Oh,
4: yeah, I need help. If anyone wants to help me do it, then
6: going straight to Broadway.
4: Come get me on NAS.
5: I think it would be the West End in England if it was going to go hit the major theater houses.
4: Yeah. I think of it as like a sort of tongue in cheek look at sort of conspiracy theories and all that sort of stuff. You can poke the fun at everyone, can't you? It's like a sort of South Park-y sort of thing I'm thinking of. Anyway, we'll see where that goes. Let's circle back, guys.
5: I definitely got to circle back with you on that, because I was kind of doing the same thing before all the podcast stuff started. So we might have something here.
4: I'm game.
5: I do have a perfect...
4: Who's going to pick up the mantle then? Where are we going?
5: I have a perfect transitionary clip.
4: Segway?
5: This is one of the off-stream shows that I check out.
0: Like, existing within that family, it sucks. Everybody in that family looks absolutely miserable. They're just parakeets, dude. That's all they are. They're just human parakeets. They're just inside the cage, and they must stay in the cage and act accordingly.
1: Isn't it funny that as soon as he got to a country where you're allowed to say what you want, he
0: just
1: like,
0: started?
1: This is bonkers.
0: Yeah.
1: Put this shit to an end.
0: He did. Yeah. It's so true.
1: This is the first time. Yeah, that's the problem, actually. It's too much freedom of speech all of a sudden.
0: Yeah.
1: He just hopped from everything is controlled to say whatever you want, and he's like, yo, this is wild.
0: He didn't know what to
1: I'm
0: do.
1: I'm not ready for this. He jumped in the deep end.
2: Yeah. But it completely makes sense from his perspective. Like, he's royalty.
0: Yeah.
2: And the idea of your citizens being able to say whatever they want about you threatens your position of power.
0: Yeah.
2: From his perspective, it's like, this is crazy. Like, I've lived my whole life in this ivory tower, and people talk shit about me, and it sucks, and they spread lies, and they ruin my life, and it's the worst. But he's never been the regular person who benefited from freedom of speech. Freedom of speech doesn't really benefit... The elite.
0: People in power.
2: Yeah, it benefits the average person.
0: Yeah.
1: Oh, I don't know if
0: it's used to empower the average person.
2: Yeah.
1: Did we set up this topic? Because we tried it six times that on Dax Shepard's podcast, Prince Harry said the First Amendment is bonkers.
0: Yeah.
1: Those are his exact words. So that's what we're referring to.
0: I don't understand, like, why, this fucking enrages me, but, like, I don't understand why he has an opinion about America.
5: So this is Flagrant 2 with Andrew Schultz and Akash and Alex, and I forget the other guy's name.
4: These are new names.
3: Now, I've always, because they had a great episode with Alex Jones on, but I've always wondered, is there a Flagrant 1?
5: So he does the show with Charlemagne the God, and that's Brilliant Idiots. I wonder if they had another Flagrant before they went to the new studio because I think they're down in Miami now, based off of that Alex Jones episode.
3: They got like the golden AKs and the Hawaiian shirts or whatever. Yeah.
5: It's a comedy podcast done by comedians. I've seen some of the Schultz Netflix specials, pretty funny, but where they really excelled, they were doing these short, like 6 minute teardown, just bam, bam, bam, joke after joke. I don't know what you would call them, but they're on YouTube and they're really funny. And Monty was actually the guy that turned me on to this dude. And he's been on Tim Dillon's show and Theo Von and Joe Rogan. So he's made the rounds.
3: What he does on YouTube is like a good version of what John Oliver's trying to do.
5: Oh, perfect. Yeah.
3: And it's independently made. And then Netflix picked up a 4-part series. I don't know if you saw that of him. It's like Schultz Saves America.
5: I hadn't seen that.
3: He just deconstructs the bullshit in 2020. That's really good.
5: I'm going to play another clip here. This is from a different episode.
0: Alex Jones is in Miami, everybody.
7: I better live up to this. I love this show. I'm a big fan. I'm a stalker. You're going to get in trouble now you have me on.
0: That's true. We thought about that. What type of trouble will we be in?
7: No, it's just don't misrepresent little things you say. It's what happens to other comics, other pundits. Big corporations want to control everybody's speech. And I've said a lot of things out of context that I probably shouldn't have said. Now I'm more careful. But they never let you live it down. If they always just bring it back and then they exaggerate.
0: Right.
7: They add on to it and it becomes this big BS deal. But I love everybody and I love you guys. And I am actually a fan of the show. I've been watching it for a long time. Watching your stand-up for a long time. And probably the last year or so, been you're watching this show quite a bit. So I'm a big fan.
0: Oh, I appreciate you being on. I want to get right into it.
7: I love that. I want that. But
0: yeah.
7: A lot of great art out there in the hallway.
2: I thought he pointed to me. That scared me. And I want that one.
0: You can take Mark.
7: I like the look of the plants, too. Usually the plants are half dead in places. These are really doing well.
0: Those are all dead. Yeah. These are fake plants.
7: Well, maybe that's why they're doing well. they've taken the COVID vaccine. Yeah. They're doing well.
5: This one did a really good job, and they talk about it, about sort of the comedic nature to Alex Jones' persona. And he is legit a very funny man when he's not.
9: I love you guys.
5: I also thought that they did a better job than Jamie and Alex. Sorry, not Alex, Joe. Better than Jamie and Joe did for his last appearance with, I think, Tim Dillon, and they were incessantly fact-checking him.
4: Yeah, wasn't he smashed as well?
5: Probably. He gets trashed in this one too.
3: Oh, yeah, but they let him just go wild though, and it was when Alex is in his element like that, and he's drunk, he gets very homoerotic. I don't know if you noticed that in that episode. I mean, he was like he was making that little Indian dude sit on his lap, and he's like, "Why don't you wear a dress for me, little elf outfit?"
4: Oh, AJ, the best of the best, man. When you said about him being your spirit animal, I thought, yeah, that's a great one.
3: Well, I really wish Rob Dew would have put him on speakerphone when he called him.
4: I know. I know.
6: So close to talking to him, dude.
4: Yeah, it's coming. It's coming. You know, it's coming.
3: It is, I think.
4: It's going to be really confusing because the soundboard is just what's going to be real, what's not going to be real. Who knows?
5: Well, I'm going to play these next two here back to back, and this is all from the Alex Jones episode. They've had a handful of guests recently, but I'll save that after these last two.
0: I just want to let you know, we're not going to fact check a single thing you say today.
7: Well, I know on the show,
0: just go wild, bro.
7: Last time on Joe Rogan,
0: Jamie's on there, he's fact checking everything, and in this show, we're not going to do that.
7: Well,
0: we want you to go crazy.
7: Here's a fact.
0: Give me a fact.
7: Johnson & Johnson fucking vaccine.
0: That was a fact. They have a vaccine.
2: That is a
0: Johnson
2: fact.
0: Johnson & Johnson does have a fact.
2: I fact checked it.
0: You started off hot.
7: Uh-huh. It's called a virus vector vaccine.
5: And this is how it went.
22: Did you know that Prince Charles is the main heir of Count Dracula? I know, I agree. That sounds insane. I bet you $1 million.
0: Bring that up, Jamie.
22: I bet Prince Charles, Count Dracula.
0: Okay.
22: Prince Charles is the heir of Count Dracula.
0: Is that right?
22: He moved in 5 years ago to Count Dracula's castle, and he lives with a group of homeless children in it.
0: No, he does not.
22: I swear to God.
0: Prince Charles. Prince Harry's dad.
22: Prince Charles, the heir of the throne of the dragon.
0: Okay.
22: He is a Transylvanian prince.
10: According to this Google search from express.co.uk, Prince Charles has distant kinship to Vlad Tepes, the 15th century Wakalian ruler whom the Irish novelist based his Dracula.
0: Hold on. Prince Charles, like the one that we all know. Prince Charles.
10: Yeah, he's related to Count Dracula.
0: Now you really got me onto some shit. The worse things that you do, the more interconnected you are with these interdimensional beings.
7: You have to commit these crimes against humanity to prove your cred with them. Yeah.
0: Why do you have to prove your cred in that way?
7: Because they're damn demons.
5: And that clip comes from, I didn't clip that one. That one comes from the end of episode 60 of MoFax. So I'm curious if Mo listens to the whole show or if, because he's played a couple of flagrant clips, I believe, now.
4: It's probably got a guy. He's got a guy. I don't know.
5: But another thing that they did, they made really good sense of the Palestine and Israel conflict in Gaza. They went through the history and explained all the who the main players, how they ended up where they were, who set them up, who gave the go-ahead on the land, and just various conflicts over the years, small wars and shit like that. That was last week's episode. It's worth checking out. I didn't clip anything from it, but I appreciated their approach and their angle and kind of representing all sides. So it's worth checking out.
3: They also had a good take on have you seen the recent Tony Hinchcliffe controversy?
5: Mm-mm.
3: Oh, okay. Well, Tony Hinchcliffe is a really good stand-up comic, roast comic. I met him and Brian Redband and smoked with him and stuff, them and Ralphie May in Nashville. And he couldn't have been a nicer guy to me, but he's getting canceled hard. His agents dropped him, and Tim Dillon and Schultz on Flagrant both stuck up for him. But he, I won't play the clip because it's, even for this show, probably a little controversial, but he gets brought up by this Asian comic and says, well, I can't even quote it. But anyway, he basically says, you know, like the what, give it up for this filthy fucking, you know, insert what happens when a piece of your armor falls off. and then he goes on for like 2 minutes doing like a mocking Asian accent. He's like, calls all the audience race traitors, and the audience is laughing. But it ended up getting filmed, and the comic that brought him up, that Tony Hinchcliffe has helped his career, got Tony canceled for it.
5: Jesus.
3: And it was just a shitty move on the part of that comic. But and the context was left out, that the Asian comic that was on stage before him spent his whole set making fun of white people.
4: Yeah.
3: So then Tony gets up and makes fun of him. But anyway, so the reason I bring that up is Tony's a good dude, and Andrew Schultz and Tim Dillon have both been sticking up for him. So props to Andrew Schultz for that also.
4: Yeah, well done them. Someone's got to.
5: Nice.
3: Yep.
4: Someone's got to stick up for these people.
5: And that's Flagrant too. I don't check it out every episode. I don't check out every episode, but when I do, I'm always laughing.
3: Yeah, they do a good show.
5: Two vibrant tits out for Harambe, I'd say.
4: love it.
5: Non-identifying tits. It could be anybody's tits, but two of them.
3: Three bags of popcorn.
5: For my on-stream show, I'm going to play you the moment that I was sold on this motherfucker.
9: Oh, here we go. Yeah.
11: Get my bathroom over here.
9: You got a bathroom? Yeah. Okay. Yeah, you get in your bathroom. I'll go.
11: All right.
9: Oh, hey, we haven't been in the OBDM bathroom in a while. As you can see, we got the missing poster for Joe over there. I think Joe, I said before the show, we're in OBDM management is in very deep negotiations to get Joe back on the show. We have contract disagreements, but I think management and agents will be able to work that out in the next few weeks to see what we can happen here. But as you can see, the OBDM bathroom hasn't been in use much. It's unclean. We haven't been able to afford a janitorial staff. The economy is so bad here, and quite frankly, the OBDM podcast is not doing as well as it once did, so we had to cut back. You know, this is Biden's America, where, you know, things are just not being clean here. But we're looking to expand the bathroom. We just got to get around to doing it at this point.
11: You going
9: to
11: put a bidet in there?
9: You know what? Yeah. You know what? Good point. The OBDM bathroom, I think in the stall right behind me, that's going to be dedicated for the bay. I think that's what it's going to... What's going on in this bathroom? Did you hear it?
5: So this is our big dumb mouth, OBDM. I know Chris has said many a nice things about this show, but when I saw Midnight Mike step up from his station and walk into the bathroom on the fucking YouTube video, I was like, oh fuck, I'm sold. I'm fucking watching this every week.
3: Yeah, and I luckily had left over from when I was on Paul the Book Guy's show. I had a bathroom background image that I was using on Zoom, so I just put myself in the bathroom too, like a toilet behind me, like right when he did that.
5: And Chris is hanging out in the fucking mirror, and they got he's it's a very disgusting bathroom.
3: There's a night pickle on the counter.
5: Yeah, there's a dude sleeping underneath of the sinks. A Bee Gees sticker, oddly enough, some InfoWars stickers, Misfits, Black Flag.
3: There's the missing poster for Joe, who was recently back on the latest episode. And it was cool because Spanky was the last. He said Spanky was the last person to be in the bathroom. It's like since Spanky died in that car crash, that was like, it's cool. I got to be the next person in the bathroom. R.I.P. Spanky. What a guy. Check out his music if you haven't.
5: Hell yeah,
3: Spanky.
5: It's all linked on their YouTube. I'm going to skip the second bathroom clip, and I'm going to go straight into one of the callers that called in on that show. This is all from the same episode. It's from when Sir Seat Sitter was on there a week before. And this caller is from Brazil.
9: Caller, go ahead.
8: Hello.
9: Yeah, hello. Who are we talking to?
8: It's Rafael from Brazil.
9: Rafael, what's going on, buddy?
8: Oh, just calling to... thank you, and you and Joel. These last 2 years, I am listening a lot of BDM. It was very good for me, man.
9: Very good. You're in Brazil?
8: Yes, I'm in Brazil.
9: Brazil. How do you listen to an American podcast? Don't we talk too fast for you?
8: It's a strange story, man. I have a little accident, and then I start understanding English from nowhere, man.
9: Seriously?
8: Yeah.
3: I've heard reports of similar stories.
9: When did that happen to you?
8: 2019.
9: Wow.
8: My English is not very good because I don't talk with anybody, but I can understand very well.
9: Wow, that's amazing. So what was the accident? What was the accident that allowed this to happen?
8: I was in a truck, and we were here in the roads, and we fell from a cliff, and the truck rolled over a bunch of times. What? And I have an injury in my head, you know? And then when I recovered, I was speaking English, man.
9: Holy moly.
8: So, very strange, man. I can't even explain what this shit is, you know?
9: What did the doctors in your family say?
8: They think it's a kind of a miracle, you know?
9: Yeah.
8: I don't know, man. It's very strange. And then I started to watch a lot of programs in English, and I found OBDM. I listened OBDM 500 to now 901.
9: Wow. Jesus.
8: Yeah.
9: What are you?
5: Kind of flipped up the end there, but I thought that was a pretty cool caller. Crazy story.
4: Yeah, man.
3: I liked at the end of that when Mike's like making the smack or like, you know, hammer noises. It's like, now I speak Chinese. Now I speak Japanese. It's like, that's crazy. Really, like, there's so many stories like that. Like, that dude's not alone.
4: Yeah, but what's going on there? What do you reckon? It's mad.
3: I think it's like proof that brains, there's like a collective unconsciousness or like a
4: mind.
3: Morphic resonance field where, you know, your brain is a radio antenna and you tweak the antenna and you're getting a different part of the collective conscious or Akashic records or whatever you want to call it.
4: Output device. Yeah.
3: Yeah.
4: Like a two-way radio.
3: Mm-hmm.
4: Yeah. I think that as well. Yeah. And I think that you got your two-way radio and so you got your thoughts from the big dude and then thoughts from everything else. And then you got you and you're in the middle going, which ones are my thoughts and which ones aren't? I don't know. I'm a bit mad. Have a beer on that note.
5: There's quite a few callers on the show. I know some fans enjoy calling in. I've heard Chris on there. I've called in a couple times. Sir Saturday the guy, Night, I think,
4: the
5: was
4: guy
5: the other
4: said
5: one.
4: That he started listening at 500 episodes and that now they're at 900. How often is this show? Is it churning them out?
3: Twice a week.
5: Twice
3: they
5: a
3: do
5: week.
3: It live Wednesdays and Saturdays.
4: I'm going to stop by. I'm going to check this out.
5: Yep, it's on YouTube.
4: Talked about it before. Yeah. You said he's really good with his soundboard.
5: Yeah,
3: he's very good. He's the best I've seen, probably.
4: Yeah, that's a good category for the awards show, isn't it? Soundboard usage.
3: Best soundboard use. Yeah, he's quick with it. And it's one of the only shows, maybe Nick the Rat and OBDM are probably the only two shows I've seen where actually watching it makes it more better. Fun.
4: Yeah.
5: Yeah, and everybody definitely needs to watch just so you can see shit like this.
9: There's a whole new thing going on where people are eating rotten, raw meat to get high. And it's a dangerous trend online.
8: Yeah.
9: It's of all the bizarre, dangerous trends to gain traction on social media, a practice known as eating high meat, might be the all-time grossest and most nauseated. No, I think what I described, maybe taking a shit or a crap in a bag and letting that ferment for a month or two might be more disgusting. I don't know. Would you rather huff crap or eat raw, rotten meat, Chris?
3: Well, I'll try anything two or three times. I gotta go with the rotten, raw meat. Well, eat it, but you only have to smell the crap. Yeah, I still gotta go with the rotten, raw meat.
9: Yeah. Okay. Yeah, I would go with that one too. There's a video here, but it's not doing anything. Okay.
5: Asking the questions that matter over there. OBDM.
3: I about died when we were talking about the guy that, like, sometimes, like, at certain festivals and stuff, there'll be a guy hiding in a porta potty, like, shit covered man, trying to get a peek at a woman's parts while she's sitting in a porta potty. And he'll be just down in the shit.
12: Wow.
3: And I was like, no way. It's going to be more than likely a dude because women tend not to use porta potties unless they really have to. he pulled it up and it was at like a yoga festival. I was like, oh, okay, that makes sense. Like, makes more sense than like a Slayer concert.
12: Oh, no.
3: That guy would be taking a peek.
4: Yoga festival.
12: Festival. That means all them people are going to be vegan.
4: That's kind of a smelly place.
12: Oh, my God. That's going to be the worst porta potty ever.
7: Can I give you a cookie?
4: The armpit hair and that sort of place. Why? Going live.
5: Well, that's all I brought. OBDM on stream, Flagrant 2 off stream. Check them out.
4: We should both start really writing these down here. This is a list going on somewhere.
3: And they'll all be linked in the show notes of the episode, I believe.
5: Yes.
4: Oh, yeah, the show notes. All the show notes. Yeah. Oh, man, when Rob Dew was going about was it the meat hooks? Man, that was, I was driving with the takeaway in the van and I was thinking, oh no, I just picked up a bloody kebab. No, you're talking about meat hooks.
3: I watched that video. It's pretty gnarly, man.
4: What on earth is going on with it?
3: I loved how he had that country song he made and hanging around. It's like all these people at this like Thunderdome Mad Max party, like with hanging from meat hooks, doing dances and fire breathing. It's like, oh,
4: yeah. Right. So, who wants to go? What do what? Let's do.
12: So
4: something.
12: I'll go next.
4: Oh, go on then,
12: Boober. You've got my clips. We'll do on stream. GOB1. If you're ready.
7: The Russians. Oh, those darn Russians. Is there anything in the world that they can't be blamed for?
13: You know, the Russians should be way, way higher on the food chain out of these superpowers in the world. Because
7: honestly, if I wanted to move to a free country, Russia's looking pretty goddamn good these days.
13: Yeah. We're giving them a lot of credit for their tech skills because they changed the elections in the United States. They caused Brexit to happen all because why? That's the question. What is Russia getting out of these things?
12: So brought Grumpy Old Benz for the on-stream.
5: I've listened to this once or twice.
12: Yep, and it's one of my go-to. I listen to it live at work, and occasionally I'll miss one, you know, because work stuff. But it's useful. They have a lot of useful information, as well as the, you know, ranting and raving and wild speculation about things. And I like, because they're both very outspoken people, that they kind of get at each other's throats a lot. And that's super entertaining.
3: yeah. Makes for good radio.
12: Yes, it does. And, you know, I'm Darren O is, he's like the no agenda stream cheerleader. anything new that starts coming up, he's out there. He's pumping it. He's a hype man at heart.
4: Got an image of him with pom poms in one of them, that little cheerleading outfits with the.
5: Go on.
12: Well, I did not have that in my head, and now
4: you got it, right? Now the hive mind has it as well. There you go, internet.
5: I have it, and I'm keeping it.
4: I'll get Randy McRounster to knock up a Photoshop. That'd be good fun.
12: Yeah, you can find. He's got a YouTube channel, so you can go find images of him and do a face swap or something.
4: Oh, we've got calendars. We've got loads of images of him. Don't you worry about that. Hey, a no agenda calendar. That's a good idea, guys.
12: I thought about a no agenda down. Stream calendar.
4: Yeah, that'd be cool.
12: Me in a bikini, you know?
4: Me in a mankini, not a bikini.
12: Oh, no.
4: Not one of those Borat things, you know, that goes from the crotch to the shoulders.
12: I got to cover the nips, though.
5: It's going to be hot, hot, hot.
4: Why you got to cover them nips?
12: You got to cover the nips. It's called modesty.
4: We'll do it in the action shot. We'll do it in pose.
12: Right.
4: Yeah, we got
12: so, yeah, Grumpy Old Ben's is, you get a few little small nuggets of information out of it, but listening to it, they try and stay on tech stories, yeah. But they always end up veering into the politics of it. But yeah, you can play clip two if you want to go ahead and roll it into 3-2. They're all pretty short.
14: No. And I don't know if anybody remembers this, but back in 2008 when they were first introducing the App Store for I think it was the iPhone 2, but it was early on. And Steve Jobs went up on stage and said, don't worry about the App Store is not going to be our profit margin. We're not even making that much money on it. The 30% is just the cost of keeping the servers running. But we are a hardware company and we still make all of our money on hardware. That was 2008, and that was Steve Jobs projecting his reality distortion. Did anybody believe that? Oh, sure. Lots of people did.
13: For a while. I have just gotten to default to request the audio CAPTCHA, which is way easier. I mean, one, I have crappy eyes, but even if you don't have crappy vision, this is a much easier concept to deal with because it's usually like two or three words and it's usually fairly easy to understand. And you type that in and you're on your way. So that is that's a plus.
14: Oh, and the other thing that guarantees you're going to go through and into the endless clicking hell is if you run a browser where you dump cookies periodically.
13: Oh, yeah.
14: Because that's the other thing that they really want is they will scour your hard drive for every website you have ever clicked on. And if you've got cookies for it, hey, it's like, you know, they've got a budget. This is how much private data we have to suck up from the person. And if you're just broadcasting enough to everybody, you get to go right through.
12: So, you know, the first one was the Apple thing. It's cool because Ryan Bemrose, Sir Bemrose, has a history and he worked for Microsoft. So he's got kind of inside baseball knowledge of some of the stuff that went on. And he's always kept up with all the tech news. So you get a good history of things. And then the second clip is just a good tip for the CAPTCHA stuff. The audio CAPTCHAs, I tested it out after Darren mentioned it. And it's much easier than reading the random letters and numbers sometimes.
5: Or picking out the bicycles or.
12: Oh my God. It's like click everything that has a traffic light. And then there's one of the squares has like one pixel of traffic light. And you're like, do I click that or not? Is that part of it? And you don't know. And then you get it wrong. And then you have to start over or it just denies you entry to the website.
4: I mean, I look at the CAPTCHA thing as sort of one of the first volleys of sort of warfare from the robots to the humans because it's just such a barrier and it's just so annoying and it doesn't do anything but take up time that's unnecessary. And it's only because there's blooming CSB has made some bots somewhere and they're doing some nefarious evil thing. Well, I don't know.
12: They've got a joke on Grumpy Old Ben's, the ones that are like, please pick out the stop signs or the crosswalks or whatever. And they're like, please be quick about it. There's a automated vehicle that needs this information right now.
5: That's pretty funny.
4: Yeah.
12: But yeah, I enjoy Grumpy Old Ben's. And actually the post show, if you listen to it live Mondays and Fridays, the post show is sometimes better than the actual show. And it's, you know, it goes away. They don't release that anywhere. So
4: they don't hold back.
5: Yeah, I think it's a little more fun to hang out in the troll room with the bands than No Agenda. That's just my kind of personal experience because it's it's not rapid firing message after message.
12: So much in the No Agenda when the show's on. You can't get a word in edgewise. You know,
4: that's a sign of its success, though, isn't it? That's
5: for sure. Yeah. And you know, the bends, it's a little more communal.
4: So you're saying that's a sign of its unsuccess?
5: Actually, that's it was during a grumpy old bends when I reached, or Progo and I ended up connecting, and that led to the creation of Behind the Schemes. And I mean, Darren O was one of the first dudes I reached out to as far as how to upgrade from just the Blue Yeti and Skype. As far as audio is concerned,
4: I found my original Snowball when I was cleaning out this room here, and I just found it in a bag, and I thought, my word! I just looked at it, and then I looked at what I've got now, and I thought, how did I get away with that for so long? It's awful.
5: Yeah.
12: Oh yeah.
5: So he's
4: Darren O is very approachable though. He's a sweetie. When I first got all my, because I went on Podfather gear and just copy and pasted and bought all that stuff, and I still don't know what I'm doing with it. But he very kindly helped me set everything up, and I think it sounds all right, apart from the foxes and the sirens outside of southeast northwest Kent.
5: Yeah, but something's changed. He sounds a little different now, man.
4: I wonder what might have happened.
12: So I wonder. When I was clipping Grumpy Old Ben's, I was very tempted to go through and clip out every single time Sir Bimrose was like, or anything, because he does it so many times per episode.
4: Yeah, that's the ASMR track to bring to the missus on a Saturday date night, right?
5: Sorry, I just
4: caught up with you. And again, it is 10 to 4 right for back. Me over here, so I'm a little bit more on point.
5: Fuck. Okay. Back on track now.
4: Let's do this. What we got? Something else? Something to listen to?
5: Meatus, you still there?
4: He's there, all right. Is he there?
5: Chris?
4: What happened? Is it just me and you?
5: I think so. What happened there?
4: Oh, no.
5: Put a marker in there.
4: Been attacked by... I didn't even say CCP in this episode. What's going on?
5: Yeah.
12: Okay, I'm back. Oh, had a package delivered, and the dog would not stop barking until I opened the door, so...
4: Oh.
12: Sorry.
5: It's all good.
4: Okay, we've got one accounted for. Now, where's the other?
5: He had to go Pemrose real quick, so he'll be right back.
12: Okay, well, I've got my off-stream show, if you want to... it is... A show called Mysterious Universe.
5: Hey, I thought so.
4: Yep.
15: Just a crazy story, right? Insane, crazy story of these little people fighting birds, riding on the back of goats, and cranes following them all around the world like Terminators, trying to hunt them down and kill them.
16: Well, surely there would be some type of fossil record, wouldn't there? Would there be, or even, you know, anthropological records?
15: Well, in 2003, as we know, archaeologists discovered a nearly complete skeleton of a tiny woman who lived around 17,000 years ago on the Indonesian island of Flores.
16: Oh, yes.
15: The Hobbits.
16: Yes.
5: Very cool.
12: Yeah, this is one of the first podcasts I ever listened to. It got recommended to me by the owner of my local comic shop. And he's actually got his own podcast now, too. But the...
4: Who ain't? Let's face it.
12: Right.
4: I helped him get said, all set everybody's up and got a show. Have you noticed everyone's got a show now? Yeah.
12: I've got two. But yeah, they talk about all the different weird stuff that goes on in the world. And more recently they've been buying books and going through the books about a particular subject. Like this one is about pygmies fighting giant cranes and storks.
4: Yeah.
12: And,
4: is that mechanical cranes, or are we talking about bird cranes?
12: I'm talking about the birds. Apparently,
4: in my head, I thought the other thing as well.
12: A lot of ancient cultures had mythology about the little people fighting the birds. And it's in a lot of ancient art, and somebody has collected all this information and put it into a book, and they're going through the book and talking about it. So... Wow. And linking it to other subjects that they've heard about, because they've been doing this show for like 7,000 years, and they've talked about any possible thing you can think about. So
4: it's still in there in the memory hole.
5: And I think, I forget the gentleman's name, but he was featured on Grimerica Outlawed not too long ago.
12: Benjamin Grundy.
5: Yeah.
12: They're very Dimension A guys, but they don't ever leak that into Mysterious Universe.
17: Okay.
12: They don't really ever get into any kind of political anything. They just talk about the ghosts or the time slips or the... So
4: you just get the sort of the feel that their Dimension A is.
12: Well, if you follow them on Twitter, they're very Dimension A.
4: Yeah, they're verified.
3: No, I always get confused which one's A and which one's B. Is A the no agenda thinking or is A the M5M thinking?
4: No,
12: A is no agenda.
4: Oh, is it?
3: Okay.
4: Oh, whoops.
3: So yeah, I always get the A and B, which one's which. No, but yeah, my wife listened to Mysterious Universe for a long time back in the day. I don't know if she still does, but yeah, she turned me onto that show. It's good.
12: And you know, they'll have a couple of duds.
4: Aussies, aren't they? They put another shrimp on that Barbie, don't they? They do that.
12: That they do.
4: That's cool.
12: It's pretty cool. They moved out to the country recently, a guy out of the city, and they have a guy there that makes sound studios out of storage boxes, like the shipping containers.
4: Things. Yeah.
12: Oh. And they got one of those. It's pretty neat. I saw pictures of it.
5: Old Connex.
4: You can do it.
12: But yeah, clip two, they talk more about the hobbits and the birds.
5: Nice.
15: He wrote, the fossil remains of what may have been a hobbit-like species of human were discovered in 2003. Of course, that's the Floresiensis, the hobbits. But in that cave where they found them, scientists also unearthed a large number of bird fossils, including 20,000 to 50,000-year-old wing and leg bones from what appeared to have been a stork 6 feet tall.
17: Yikes.
5: Jesus. I'd probably be a little freaked out. I'm over 6 feet tall.
4: This is great, isn't it? This is Days of Noah stuff, man.
12: This episode is fantastic. They tell the story of these little pygmies riding on the backs of goats with spears fighting these cranes, and the cranes are just ripping them apart and murdering just swaths of these little... We need to get hold of
4: a manga comic director or writer now, this very second. Where's Cool Acid? This is his job.
3: I think he's out somewhere applying a burn lotion to his junk.
12: But their sound quality is fantastic. They have little music in between segments that's always really good. They do ads occasionally, but they have a MU Plus where you pay $9 a month and you get like twice the content or three times the content and access to the back catalog and all that. So
4: okay, paywall.
12: Yeah, kind of. Yeah, paywall for some of their content.
4: That's fine. They do them. We do us. That's
3: how it goes. Speaking of ads, can I bitch about something real quick?
12: No.
3: Okay. I'm going to do it anyway. No, so a friend of mine he's like, you do a podcast? What's the name of your podcast? And I told him, he looked it up and he was listening and he was like, he's like, sent me the link. Is this the right one? It was on something like Player FM or it wasn't Stitcher. It was something along those lines though. And he sent it to me and I clicked it and right up front is two ads at the beginning of an episode of my show. And I'm like, I've never made a penny off my show and I don't want ads in front of it. And apparently a lot of these,
4: what was the product?
3: Podcatchers. It was like a McDonald's ad and then like a shampoo, dish detergent ad. And I was like, I was so pissed. I was like,
4: what does that suggest about your listenership?
3: I haven't even set up a donation page for my show and they're fucking putting ads in front of it on some of these on any show in front of these podcatchers. So
12: yeah, it's
3: fucking bullshit.
12: Yeah, you need to get your show off that platform. I've told our listeners on Fun Fact Friday, if they ever hear an ad before our show, or sometimes they'll just cut right in the middle and play one. I was like, I want to know because I don't want to be on that platform because they're making money off of our content.
4: Oh, I've got a great idea. And they just
12: scraped our content off of the either the Apple Store or wherever they're getting their podcast feed list. So I don't like that. I don't like that at all.
4: We should form the FPC, the PFC, the Podcast Freedom Corporation or something, or Podcast Underground. Or whatever. And we should get together and just stop these people from doing this because it's terrible. I'll fly the flag. Who wants to fly the flag? I'll go next to the guy flying the flag in case he gets taken out first.
5: I want to be the regimental drummer.
4: I'll do.
3: It's just super annoying. Like, it made me really unhappy. You know,
4: because your content's good.
7: I'm not happy about this.
4: No, nor should you be. Your content's good, and they're making money.

0: that's that for me. If someone, if I had a show, when I do have a show, and I will at some point, but anyway, besides the point, if someone did that to me, that'd be libelous. I'd be like, that is so disgusting, because I'm that vehement against advertising, unless it's for my own brand, which is a totally different thing. But anyway, that's just, that's terrible. Let's make these people stop. Where are these people? Let's find them.
1: I've scores. Heard on the internet these guys are a bunch of little fuckheads.
2: So
3: you broke Proto though.
0: Media Matters. Let's go to them. They'll do it, won't they? Media Matters. That's their job, isn't it?
2: Right, that's their job. I need to clear the air about something. On a previous episode of this podcast, it was insinuated that Fun Fact Friday accepts ads because my 10-year-old daughter misspoke.
0: He then got booted off stream.
2: But she said the tribunal. She said we normally don't take ads, and what she meant was we never take ads.
0: What she means is you're normal by not taking ads.
2: Right. But I'll put this caveat. We will accept an ad. We will play a 1 30-second ad on one episode for $1 million. Anybody out there listening, just letting you know, that's our price.
3: Luckily Bimrose didn't pick up on it when MoFax and I started shilling for InfoWars products on the episode we did.
2: Bills.
0: There is an issue though I've sort of thought about a couple of times when people on No Agenda give them their money and stuff, and then they'll say, oh, we're going to write this off as a thing, that's because that is kind of advertising, isn't it? So really, in all honesty, any donation is advertising of one's ego or whatever. That's how you get around it, wouldn't you? Because send you a donation and say, oh, I've got beer and I like to sell it, you know, there's my website. That's kind of advertising now.
2: It kind of is. It's kind of also just a plug.
0: Yeah, I guess.
2: And you can look at it like, I know some people look at it as I'm paying $200 for an advertisement on this podcast, and they're going to read my note and they're going to, you know, whatever. But John and Adam will just, if they don't want to read the note, they're not going to read the note. They don't, they're not obligated to do anything.
0: Well, this is maybe it comes down to transparency then, like everything else in this world. If you can be transparent about what you're doing, then there's some honesty in it. And if you can't, then there's obviously some dishonesty in it.
2: Right. And I feel like if the email to John Adams says, hey, you know, do you mind if I plug my beer company or my nut company or whatever?
0: My nut company.
2: Well, there's the fisting nuts, you know.
0: Coffee.
2: The company's selling stuff.
0: I had to
3: the
0: explain.
3: The latest episode had the No Agenda coffee.
0: That's fun. Yeah. I was going to try some the other day, but I figured it's all way over the other side of the realm, globe, world.
3: Whatever. I need to meet up with those guys. They're in Tennessee somewhere, so.
0: I love the names. They were really good, and the ingredients. I think that was really top draw.
1: I think as far as the plugs are concerned, there's ways they can be done tastefully and impactfully. I mean, look how well the CBD dude does.
0: Yeah.
1: I'm liking on the
0: blossoms.org, everybody.
3: And I think the main difference is if you could call them ads if you want, but it's clear that everybody doing that are actual genuine fans of No Agenda.
0: Yeah.
3: And so that's the real difference, is it's people that love the show, and it's value for value.
0: And if you have to take it the other road, as on the last episode of this, we explained, you just do what Tim Dillon does and just, you know, come right out of it. We love the CIA. So do we.
3: The Tim Dillon Show is proud to be sponsored by the Bill and Melinda Gates Foundation.
2: The fact that they'll reject something makes it less advertising. Like, I think Sir Saturday Night sent in an audio clip, and they just were like, no, we're not playing that.
3: That guy has a real knack for pissing people off. I don't. He's a wizard at it.
0: Isn't he?
2: Yeah, he's real good at that.
0: Something about his face. It's his face.
3: Yeah, he's banned from OBDM. You know, on one OBDM episode, it's come up a couple times where some, like, a fan of OBDM will plug OBDM and give out a jingle bingle and shout out OBDM, and Dvorak has opted at least two or three times to not read the URL for OBDM on the show. It's even though OBDM's on the No Agenda stream, I guess, like, Dvorak considers them competition, I think, is their theory, so he won't read the website for OBDM.
0: Huh. All right, you guys are going to have a little chat, because I need a tinkle, so I'll be however long it takes me to get to the tinkle and back.
3: Oh, yeah, I went to go take a shit. I was like, I snuck away.
0: Didn't even warn us. There was a point with me and Boo.
3: The coffee.

0: I didn't say anything about it. I just snuck off because the coffee was doing its work. Got the bowels moving. I was like, I'm going to be sweating sitting here clenching the whole show if I don't take care of this.
1: I'm going to go blast a Duke.
2: God damn it. There's a lot of
0: Mysterious Universe clips left.
1: Yeah, but it's the same type stuff. They go into every topic you can think of, and what sucks is I forget to write down episode numbers of things that I intend to go look up and dig deeper into. Like, there was one where there's this cave in northern Russia that is like infinitely deep. It just keeps going and keeps going and keeps going. There's all kinds of weird stuff that happens around it. And I was going to go dig into it more, and I lost the episode number, and God, it was years ago, and I'm never going to find the name of that cave ever again. But they dig into every paranormal or even slightly off thing that you can think of. And they're very entertaining when they do it. They've got a real good rapport back and forth.
0: Man, did you guys hear Dean Reiner's episode? He interviewed this guy that lives in Spain about Titans.
1: Oh, yeah. Yeah.
0: Ancient. He was talking about this elephant and like these heart. Like calcified hearts he finds, but mainly like this. I went and looked at the pictures, and it's crazy how these giant elephants are like mountains. And he broke down like where exactly all these different these caverns line up to the exact anatomy of the elephant and stuff. Mm-hmm. I thought that was fascinating.
1: So I started digging into that, and he was talking about a heart, how the structure of the heart is like you can actually unroll a mammal heart. And it's like a tube, right?
0: Yeah,
1: that's the anatomy of it and everything. Mm-hmm. And the way that it's wrapped up, the toroidal field that it produces and whatnot, looks exactly like the drawing from that time travel document that I found from the CIA of a map of what the universe and space-time looks like. And it's kind of a as above, so below sort of thing. It was interesting. I like when things line up like that.
3: Interesting. It all lines up. Everything. It all connects to each other. It all lines up, the whole thing. There's no such thing as a coincidence. That's what I believe.
0: Agreed.
2: Shit. One of the smaller coincidences that I notice is both OBDM and Mysterious Universe are fairly old shows. I thought that was kind of neat for today.
3: When did they start?
2: Well, allegedly OBDM had been going longer than No Agenda, but I want to say Mysterious.
0: I think like a year before No Agenda.
3: Really?
0: Yeah.
2: So that puts it, 14, 15 years? And I think
0: 2006, I think, is when he started it. But then he took like a year off because of health problems.
3: Let's
2: see. Do you remember, Midas, how old is Mysterious Universe?
1: Jesus.
3: as old as Jesus. Wow.
1: As old as Jesus. Wow.
3: Old.
1: I do not know. I know that they're in like season 22 or something, but that doesn't mean 22 years because they just arbitrarily pick, let's start a new season.
3: Is there defined parameters for what a season is?
1: Nope.
3: Because I've never been told if there is.
1: There's not.
3: It's whatever you make them up to be, basically. It could be a year, it could be 100, it could be, 10,
1: Right. I can look it up real quick if y'all want to check.
0: I just leave the season field blank on my RSS feed. I don't know. I never mess with the seasons.
3: You should work down. Start with 777 and work it down from there.
2: My plan is to kick it over to season 2 once we hit 200.
0: 200 episodes?
2: Yeah.
3: Any reasons or just
2: a plan? Just because. Yeah. It's going to, once we hit episode 99, it's going to go to season 200 or 01, I think, or 00.
3: Yeah.
2: Do something weird. Season 2, even though it would be only the first 100. Don't worry, I'm not going to math about it that hard.
3: Yeah, we're losing listeners by the count here. They're all switching.
0: I think we learned on that John Oliver episode that math is not our forte.
2: Yeah, it's fine.
1: Oh God, I was laughing so hard at you guys.
2: podcaster.
4: Listening to what Joe Rogan tells you, he's a fucking moron.
3: I tried to watch Community the other day because the missus hadn't seen it, so I thought I'd put it on, see if she liked it, and he come on and I thought, oh no,
0: that show's okay. That show's okay, but it wishes it was Arrested Development.
3: Well, Dan Harmon went on to do Rick and Morty, didn't he? So I'd imagine that the relationship with between Dan Harmon and John Oliver was somewhat fractious at times.
0: John Oliver, I think, was a guest on Rick and Morty on
3: really?
0: On one episode.
3: Sort of disappointing.
0: Can't remember which episode that was.
3: Right, we're getting off track. Let's round this back thing.
0: Reel it back in, boys.
3: Whose job is that? Someone's.
2: Midas, do you want to play the last clip that you got?
1: Nah, it's fine. It's just more of the same pygmy hobbit talk.
2: Gotcha.
0: I want to hear it.
1: Oh, hit it.
3: Yeah, I love a bit of pygmy hobbits.
2: Here we go.
5: So that is all I got out of Gods with Amnesia by Robert Sepa. Subterranean worlds of inner earth. It's a story about ancient pygmies fighting off cranes.
6: And don't forget riding goats.
5: And riding goats and losing horribly. Somehow seems to be based on fact. Now, let's take a break here. When we come back, I'm going to follow this idea of these ancient legends being based in some kind of tangible truth. I'm going to look at the work from Freddie Silver on The Missing Lands, Uncovering Earth's Pre-Flood Civilization, where he starts talking about the builder gods of the Pacific, some antediluvian worldwide culture that seemed to spread its technical skill all around the world, and how they ended up in New Zealand in the end. That's coming up after this on Mysterious Universe. Stay with us.
3: Oh, yeah.
1: So they go all over the place. Even on the same episode, they'll go two completely different topics. You never know what you're going to get.
3: It's a mixed bag of hammers for your ears.
0: Love it.
3: Yeah, I like it. I like that. I like anything like that. And I think the takeaway from it is, and kind of what we're trying to say in a roundabout way on this show is that we've got podcasts over here that are doing all this crazy stuff, talking about left, right, up, down, everything there is. And then you've got boring, old, legacy media products that are just so dead and just filled with hate and venom and all horrible stuff. And it's only natural that millions of people are having a look over what we're doing and going, you know what, that sounds pretty good over there. I should have a look at that.
1: Well, there's a
0: so, speak for yourself. I think Hillary Clinton does a great podcast.
3: I'd need to get into that. I really do. Remember when she started it and she put her laptop on a load of books, and one of them was by some geezer that does art about dead children or something, and I just sort of thought to myself, she's like, we think Trump's good, but this woman's on another level. She's trolling like hard. Yeah, there's gotta get her on one day, don't we? Interview her, that'd be good.
1: Yeah, we should get her on. I'll see what I can do. I'll get my booking agent on it.
0: I know shit sent out an email like early 2020 to try to get her on. I did not get a response back.
3: Did you imagine?
1: Did you
3: what,
1: say?
3: What if she turned around and went, "Yeah, go on then. I'll be up for that." Okay. All right. Hillbot.
1: I could just hear it. She's in the middle of talking about some bullshit, and you're just busting out the Ryan Bimrose.
3: Very nice. The future is yet unwritten, fellas, and everyone else.
1: What you were talking about, Gwiff, the podcasters. There's a passion behind it. Because I would love podcasting to be my full-time job, but I do it for fun, as a hobby, for the technical challenge of it. And I think a lot of people are like that.
3: Yeah. I mean, I personally, because I have this chat with my old folks all the time, and they're always like, so how much money are you going to earn from this podcast of yours? And I try and explain to them that the whole notion of value is just completely and utterly up in the air, and it's changing completely. It's morphing constantly all the time. And what they think of value is not what I think of as value. And they just don't get it. And I think, well, never mind. But there's no, as Spence says, there's the only way to get it is to drive the car, is to get in, do it. And then you know whether you like it or not. And if you don't do it, you're never going to find out.
2: Yeah. There's a conversation I had recently that's, you can only rant and rave about people bitching about wanting to return to the old normal so that they can stand at the water cooler and talk about the latest and hottest shit that they've seen on Netflix. And I mean, you can sit there and just rail on it and like how people are just so stupid that they think that could be any sort of like normal existence. And meanwhile, I'm just thinking to myself, like, wait, I don't really pay attention to that shit anymore because I enjoy content that's made by real people.
3: Yeah. Mm-hmm. And then the irony is that when you talk to someone, that when I say to people about what I'm doing here and everywhere else, they always just go, oh, Russian bots, or like, I can just sort of think, wow, how out of touch it. That's just weird. But anyway, we're trying our best, guys. We're leading the line. We're trying our best, and we'll get it done at the end of the day, because that's what it's about.
2: Yeah. It's on the precipice of creating a self-generating network of federated shows and like it.
0: That's what I was saying earlier too. It's like it's been getting these shows for they're off the stream is becoming harder because I really have stopped listening to almost every show that's not on the No Agenda stream now that there's so many different ones on stream to pick from, you know.
1: There's a lot of good shows out there that aren't on the stream.
0: Yeah, I know, but I don't listen to them anymore.
1: Yeah, well, yeah,
0: I barely even listen to Rogan anymore. But
1: there's only so much time in the day, and there's a lot of shows on the stream now. So
3: that's what we're here for. That's why we're ticking your box.
2: And the big one for me is not many of the shows on the No Agenda stream sound like they're just straight Zoom calls.
1: That's true. Or, hey, we're really funny. We have some pretty funny conversations after we've had a few beers. So let's put a microphone between us in my basement that has a water heater going off all the time and make a podcast.
3: What gets me is even pros, like proper professionals, like the other, is it my turn to take the stick? Because that's just plowing into because my clips kind of do this as well.
2: Yeah, let's do it.
0: Yeah, you're up to bat.
3: Let's go to the off ones because they're ancient from the very first show. We did 1-1. I'll be on. I'm circling back round to Fatherhood, so it's a good little bracket here.
2: Wait a second.
3: Bookends and all that.
2: I see 1-1-1. Sorry, words are hard.
3: So it should be off 1-1. RB on Fatherhood. This is from the old ones back in the. I didn't send you today. Sorry,
2: I see.
3: Should have clarified that. Because I've been holding on to these for ages, and I want to play them because they're actually really sweet and really nice, and everyone will enjoy them.
2: Yes.
3: I've got other stuff as well, but, not prepared as usual. I could just feel the dead air with me supping from this lovely, and no advertisement here, but Tunbridge Brewery, Tea Tau, Ihu New Zealand Pale at 4.5%. It's pretty nice.
2: The off ones, right?
3: Yeah, off. It should say off 1-1 RB on Fatherhood.
2: Here we go.
6: What's been the most difficult part of having kids for you?
7: I don't know if anything about it has been jarringly difficult. It's been such a total transformation from not only a life, you know, like I had a life where I'm a performer and like sort of celebrity has been a component in my life. And so both being a performer and being a celebrity can both, I suppose, amplify aspects of self-centeredness in a way that can, in retrospect, be rather rootless. And having children in a way that I'm present for has been very, very grounding. So it's very difficult to break it down because it's such a holistic change. It's very difficult to break it down into components. And because it is overall so glorious and sort of wonderful and profound, it's difficult to frame it as being in any way negative. But it has been wholly, wholly transformative in a way that's beneficial in incredibly important part of maturation. And like had this happened to me in my 20s, I don't think I would have been able to have rooted myself.
3: Yeah, it's because he was a bloody lunatic when he was in his 20s, dressing up as Osama bin Laden and going on MTV, taking heroin, jumping on ambulances and stuff.
0: I got to give Russell Brand some serious props because lately on Twitter, he's been posting videos about exposing the Great Reset and the Davos group and Build Back Better.
3: Yeah. I mean, I've been into Russell for years and years, since I was about 16, 17. Everyone calls me Russell Brand Light around these parts. But you might get that now that I've played his bloody voice on this show. But anyway, that's my shtick up. That's my gig over now. He's the real king of Kent. What can I do? Anyway, he's cool. But also, one, he's like some sort of multi-millionaire, but he's calling in on his fucking Apple earpod things to a podcast. And you're thinking, but anyway.
1: Even a Blue Yeti would be better.
3: Yeah, exactly. Yeah, I'll send him it. It's his PO box. I've got one digging about. So this is Michaela Peterson's podcast, Jordan Peterson's daughter.
1: Mm-hmm.
3: And someone recommended that I listen to it. So I listened to it and it's actually quite good. But that was Russell's take on parenthood. And I think his point on maturation is a good one. When you do become a parent, there's an aspect of maturation that just sort of happens whether you like it or not. And Russell's sort of a big kid. And he's always been a big kid, and it's only through parenthood that he's been able to shed those kid things and just be a bit of a man about stuff. But let's go and listen to